0: Congressional district, which is at the heart of the Louisiana versus Calais case. Congressman Cleo Fields, who is black, represents that district. Yesterday, he appeared on Roland Martin's Unfiltered podcast to talk about the situation.
1: You know, states like Louisiana, we've always depended on the Voting Rights Act. We depended on Section 5, and then they gutted it in 2013. And then from there, we depended on subsection 2 of the Voting Rights Act, and they gutted it last week. You know, black voters, particularly black voters in the southern part of our country, just don't have anything to hold on to in protecting their right, not just to vote, but their right to participate in the process.
0: After the Supreme Court ruling was announced, Louisiana Governor Jeff Landry immediately called for the state's congressional map to be redrawn. He then suspended the state's congressional primary, which Fields takes issue with, saying voting was already underway.
1: The Supreme Court ruled that the 6th congressional district was a racial gerrymander, but what they did not rule, they did not say that Louisiana should halt its election. People had qualified, people had already voted. The Secretary of State had sent out over 100,000 ballots. And of that 100,000 ballots, about 42,000 people had already returned those ballots. These are elderly people. These are people who live overseas in the military. It is just absolutely unconscionable, to say the least, to have a governor of any state to say that, you know, so what? You just got to go back to the polls and vote again.
0: Elections for the U.S. House of Representatives were the only ones suspended. All other elections will continue as scheduled. Well, BIN will take an in-depth look at the redistricting issue and how it's impacting black political power in the U.S. in a special program titled Black Power, a Call to Action, Monday at 6 p.m. Eastern. Please plan to tune in. We hope to share helpful information regarding this year's elections. 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I'm Andrea Coleman on the Black Information Network, home of Black News First.
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4: I'm Terrence Bibb for the Black Information Network with the story of another black builder. Born on February 3rd, 1946 in Tuskegee, Alabama, Albert Lionel Joyner was the son of Tuskegee Airman Hercules Joyner and the brother of nationally syndicated radio host Tom the Fly Jock Joyner, the class president of his high school and state basketball championship MVP. Albert Joyner followed his father's footsteps to Tuskegee University, earning a bachelor's degree in 1969. As an entrepreneur, Albert purchased his first McDonald's in Mobile, Alabama, becoming the first black owner of a major fast food franchise in the state, expanding his McDonald's holdings to several locations throughout Birmingham, Alabama, and Jackson, Mississippi. He is credited with breaking the regional record for most drive-through customers served at a McDonald's location. Albert Joyner passed away on June 3rd, 2015, but his legacy as a black builder lives on. I'm Terrence Bibb for the Black Information Network.
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5: I'm Vanessa Tyler on New York's BIN 1600, your home for Black News First. Big news out of City Hall, that $12 billion deficit is gone.
6: I am proud to announce that we have closed the gap entirely. Down to zero.
5: Zero, says Mayor Mamdani. The 2027 budget is balanced. He credits aggressive savings, new investments, the pied-à-terre tax on those second homes for the wealthy, and the big difference, an influx of cash from Albany.
6: We made a choice to balance the budget without a property tax increase, without slashing services, without drawing down the rainy day fund and retiree health benefit trust fund.
5: The fire in the Fordham section of the Bronx that killed a toddler and critically injured twins has a shocking twist. The children in that fire were home alone when the blaze broke out.
7: A one-year-old can't fend for themselves, so that's really sad. The children didn't get a chance to even live life. You know, it's heartbreaking.
5: The FDNY says the fire happened in a second-floor apartment. One-year-old Liam Parks died, and his six-year-old twin siblings are fighting for their lives. Eight adults were rushed to the hospital, including three firefighters. All suffered minor injuries. There's no word yet on the cause of the fire, but once again, the FDNY says it spread so fast because doors were left open by people fleeing the building. And in another deadly Bronx fire where three people died, this one on Dyckman Street, officials say a man tossing a cigarette into cardboard boxes set off the blaze. 29-year-old Victor Arias, who lived in the building, was arraigned and pleaded not guilty on negligent homicide charges. He was sent home on supervised release. In addition to the three people killed, 14 were injured and about 100 people were displaced from the six-story building. When New York City sheriff officials went to evict a resident who did not pay rent for a year, what a shock on the other side of the door. Inside the apartment, lots and lots of pot, along with an extensive marijuana growing operation, about 300 pounds of marijuana plants, 147 THC flowers, and a sophisticated set of weed growing equipment, all packed in the apartment on Pelham Parkway South. Police in masks and gloves were removing huge plastic bags of weed. Although marijuana is legal, the law says anyone over 21 can grow up to 3 mature plants and 3 immature cannabis plants at one time, and not a bud more. And finally, the governor says this is the worst case scenario.
8: A strike could be terrible for everyone involved. Full stop.
5: The terrible outcome of an LIRR strike. Governor Hochul is encouraging both sides reach a deal. Unions are pushing for a 5% raise increase, while the MTA has offered a 3% raise. The MTA is offering shuttle bus service from 5 Long Island locations if a strike goes into effect. The deadline date, Saturday, May 16th. I'm Vanessa Tyler on New York's BIN 1600, your home for Black News First.
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1: 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It's more than just menus. It's a movement.
2: And so we really want to create something that was more all-inclusive to the creative things we were seeing happening in the food scene.
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1: 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And it's part of Black history still being written every time a diner takes that first bite. I'm Esther Dillard for the Black Information Network.
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5: The World Health Organization is monitoring passengers and those they come in contact with for the symptoms of the hantavirus.
4: To around the corner.
1: Mayor Vi Lyles, Charlotte's first Black female mayor, announces that she will not seek re-election and will resign effectively June 30th.
0: This is BIN.
6: The U.S. Justice Department says UCLA's medical school illegally considered race in its admissions process. Federal officials claim the school discriminated against white and Asian American applicants.
4: Black news first.
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8: Cell phones have been an integral part of connecting our modern world. But did you know a Black nuclear engineer pioneered the technology for them? Henry Thomas Sampson was born in 1934 in Jackson, Mississippi. He earned his bachelor's degree in chemical engineering from Purdue University in 1956, followed by his master's degree from UCLA in 1961 and his PhD shortly after. In 1971, Henry Sampson created the Gamma Electric Cell. It's a device which produced long-lasting power to satellites. Sampson's innovation caught the attention of the Motorola Company, which then placed his patented technology into their telephones. This eventually led to the very first telephone calls being made using cell phones. Henry Sampson passed on June 4th, 2015. His genius and Black excellence helped create the globally connected world we share today. This is Tammy Eswick for the Black Information Network.
9: 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I'm Mike Strautmanis, and my history lives here.
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1: Here's what's trending this hour. It's morning in Beijing as President Trump gets set for his high-stakes talks with China's president. Trump's visit comes as the war in Iran continues, and that is significant because China is Iran's biggest trading partner. Kevin Warsh will be the next chair of the Federal Reserve. Wednesday's Senate confirmation vote was 54-45, with every Republican voting in favor. And the number of fatal drug overdoses in the U.S. looks to be dropping for a third straight year. I'm Amber Payton, and that's what's trending.
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0: East West Ward. I spoke with Kelly exclusively at his campaign headquarters moments after the results came in.
1: I came into this race knowing the work that I did for my city, for the town that I grew up in, was for real. You know, we've created affordable housing. We've done things with seniors that made them have a different respect for our youth. We've done youth initiatives that made them want to be involved more civically engaged in our community. We've dropped the crime in our city.
0: The rapper turned politician made history as the first platinum-selling hip-hop artist elected to public office in the U.S., transforming his legacy in music into a platform for community leadership and change. R&B singer Ashanti and The Breakfast Club's DJ Envy, both New Jersey natives, performed at the victory party. With the latest in entertainment, I'm Morgan Wood on the Black Information Network, your home for Black News First.
2: From Richmond, Virginia, came a voice that revived the spirit of soul, Michael Eugene Archer, better known as D'Angelo. In the mid-90s, his debut album, Brown Sugar, redefined R&B, blending gospel roots, jazz, and raw sensuality. Then came Voodoo, the Grammy-winning masterpiece that cemented him as the neo-soul king. Over the course of his career, D'Angelo won 4 Grammy Awards and collaborated on chart-topping songs with artists like Questlove, Lauryn Hill, Rafael Sadiq, Jay-Z, and Angie Stone. His 2014 album, Black Messiah, marked a shift in his musical career with songs focused on the struggles and resilience of Black America. D'Angelo passed away on October 14, 2025, after a long and private battle with pancreatic cancer. But his iconic songs and contribution to the neo-soul movement continue to live on. Rest in power to the one and only D'Angelo. For the Black Information Network, I'm Kevin Brown.
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6: I'm Mike Moore.
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6: We begin with South Carolina Republicans rejecting a call from President Trump to redraw the state's congressional maps.
0: 5 senators broke ranks with the party on Tuesday and voted against a plan to divide South Carolina's 1 Democratic Black majority House district. On Truth Social Monday night, Trump called on the South Carolina Senate to be bold and courageous like the Republicans in Tennessee, who moved last week to eliminate that state's 1 Democratic Black majority district. The redistricting comes after a recent Supreme Court ruling limiting the use of race in drawing congressional maps. I'm Morgan Wood on the Black Information Network.
7: Now to Illinois. There are several Chicago aldermen are questioning the city's Black mayor, Brandon Johnson's administration. At issue is why it's taking so long to replace gunshot detection device ShotSpotter.
8: 23rd Ward Alderwoman Silvana Tabaris says the city's not moving fast enough in the vetting of 9 companies with bids.
9: A man was shot and killed in my ward on Thanksgiving night. In Garfield Ridge neighborhood. His body laid in the street for 10 minutes because no one called 911.
8: Mayor Johnson says he wants to make sure that they're thorough in the vetting process to make sure the technology they do select is extremely effective in addressing violent crime in the city. I'm Perry Williams.
7: In Wisconsin, family and friends of a famous Milwaukee doctor are mourning his death. Loved ones of Dr. William Finlayson announced he passed away on Monday at the age of 101. A press release notes Finlayson was one of the first Black physicians to practice in Milwaukee, delivering more than 10,000 babies throughout 4 decades of work. And he opened the city's first Black-owned bank, North Milwaukee State Bank, paving the way for equal access to financial services. He was also a civil rights advocate and involved in establishing Bruce City's first Black bank. We'll keep you updated on details about memorial services once they are released.
6: In Detroit, Michigan, the city's Black mayor, Mary Sheffield, announced Occupy Summer. It's an initiative to keep young people engaged and away from danger.
10: We will have 9 of our rec centers that will be open till 11 p.m.
6: She, Black Police Chief Todd Bettison, neighborhood leaders, business owners, and youth mentors launched the program recently. They say the program came about with input from teenagers during school visits and community listening sessions. Sheffield says they are also bringing back a popular activity among teens, midnight basketball. And finally,

0: Finally, meet Keith and Kenneth Evans, African-American twin brothers from Camden, New Jersey. They've created a new invention called Poop Alert by BarkBack. It's an interactive, motion-activated talking yard sign reminding people to clean up after their dogs in real time. The patent is pending. I'm Mike Moore, along with Nicole Deal, on your home for 24/7 News, the Black Information Network.
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14: A new national analysis indicates millions of Americans are losing SNAP food assistance as the One Big Beautiful Bill continues to roll out across the country. According to the Center on Budget and Policy Priorities, over 3 million people have already been taken off or dropped from the Supplemental Nutrition Assistance Program. That is mostly because of the bill's expanded work requirements. The rules now apply to more adults, and documentation requirements are rigid. This seems to be knocking people off the program even when they are working because they cannot meet the paperwork demands. The drop in SNAP enrollment is being felt coast to coast. Food banks in multiple states are reporting big spikes in demand, with families who recently lost benefits turning to charities to fill the gap. Supporters of the bill say the changes encourage people to find a job and go to work, but critics say it's pushing vulnerable households toward food insecurity. Money News at 24 and 54 minutes past each hour. I'm Nicole Deal on your home for Black News First, the Black Information Network.
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0: And I'm Mike Moore on your home for 24/7 News, the Black Information Network.
14: The NAACP is demanding an apology from white Republican Congresswoman Jen Kegans. It stems from an incident where she appears to endorse the remarks of a radio host about House Minority Leader Hakeem Jeffries. During a discussion about redistricting, the host mentioned Jeffries, saying the New York Democrat needed to keep his cotton-picking hands off Virginia. Kegans agreed with the remark on air. She now faces backlash for appearing to condone the use of the phrase to describe a black congressman.
0: A man hit and killed by a Frontier Airlines airplane at Denver International Airport has been identified as Michael Mott. Here's the airport's CEO, Phil Washington, who is black.
15: The camera view was alternating between the wildlife and the individual. There are some ditches in the area, so the person was out of view for a bit. And then just minutes later, we were alerted by the FAA of the person being hit.
0: The Denver Medical Examiner determined the 41-year-old died from multiple blunt force injuries, and the death has been ruled a suicide. On to other news. When it comes to negotiating with Iran, President Donald Trump says he's not thinking about Americans' financial situations even a little bit. Before leaving for China, reporters asked Trump about how the cost of the Iran war was affecting Americans' financial situation. Trump said, "I don't think about it," adding that he only thinks about one thing. We cannot let Iran have a nuclear weapon.
14: In predominantly black Detroit, Michigan, there's a new proactive initiative to help keep kids engaged and avoid violence over the summer. Black Police Chief Todd Bennison is all for it.
3: We know that as the temperatures rise, our children, our seniors, our community is waiting to come outside. We see year after year gun violence and violence in general start to rise.
14: The program is called Occupy the Summer. Black Mayor Mary Sheffield, who is the city's first woman mayor, says the city is also bringing back midnight basketball. I'm Nicole Deal, along with Mike Moore, on your home for Black News First, the Black Information Network. Your Washington Roundup is next.
11: Vice President J.D. Vance says the Trump administration is intensifying its crackdown on Medicaid fraud, announcing a $1.3 billion deferral in Medicaid reimbursements to California.
16: There are California taxpayers and American taxpayers who are being defrauded because California isn't taking its program seriously.
11: Vance says states that fail to properly monitor fraud in social service programs could face additional funding penalties.
16: We have red states and blue states that go after fraud aggressively, but we also unfortunately have some states, mostly blue states, unfortunately, that do not take Medicaid fraud very seriously.
11: The move could heavily impact Black communities, where Medicaid plays a major role in access to health care, including maternal health, prescriptions, and chronic disease treatment. Health advocates warn funding disruptions could place even more strain on hospitals and patients already facing long-standing health care disparities. That's your Washington Roundup. I'm Morgan Wood on the Black Information Network.
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18: I'm Doug Davis with a story of another Black inventor you should know. George Crumb Speck, born in 1824, was an African-American chef who is credited with creating the beloved potato chip. While working as a cook at a Saratoga Springs restaurant, Crumb developed the crispy snack after a customer repeatedly complained about the french fries being too thick. In frustration, Crumb sliced the potatoes as thin as possible, fried them to perfection, added salt, and served them up. To everyone's surprise, they became an instant hit. Crumb's invention became one of the most iconic snacks in the world. He also went on to open his own restaurant, Crumb's House, near Saratoga Lake in 1860, where one of the biggest attractions was a basket of potato chips placed on every table. Beyond his culinary achievements, George Crumb Speck is also an important figure in Black history for breaking barriers in the field of professional cooking during the 19th century. He passed away on July 22, 1914, but George Crumb Speck's legacy lives on in every bag of potato chips, reminding us of his lasting impact on the snack food industry. For the Black Information Network, I'm Doug Davis.
19: I'm Amber Payton with BIN News Now. Black Baltimore Mayor Brandon Scott is reacting to federal charges against the owner and operator of the cargo ship involved in the Key Bridge collapse. Scott says the indictment supports the city's claim that the tragedy was not unavoidable, but the result of corporate misconduct. Six workers were killed, and the indictment alleges a years-long effort to hide dangerous conditions aboard the dolly. Georgia Senator Raphael Warnock, who is Black, and John Ossoff are questioning the Justice Department's request for Fulton County election workers' personal information. In a letter to U.S. Attorney General Todd Blanche, they ask why the workers' names and addresses are needed and how that information will be protected. And a man accused of stealing Beyonce's unreleased music in Atlanta is headed to prison. Kelvin Evans was sentenced to 2 years behind bars and 3 years on probation after pleading guilty. Get BIN News Now on demand 24/7 on the iHeartRadio app.
20: I'm Kevin Brown and your home for 24/7 News, the Black Information Network. Alabama Governor Kay Ivey set a special primary election date of August 11th following a U.S. Supreme Court decision in an ongoing redistricting battle. Barry Stevenson, chairman of the Jefferson County Board of Registrars, says that means some changes for next week's primary.
21: The sixth congressional district race that's on the ballot here in the Birmingham metro area in Jefferson County, that race will not be certified. It just won't count. Everything else on the ballot, you know, go cast your ballot. It's going to count. Those races are going forward.
20: In its 6-3 ruling, the Supreme Court struck down an injunction against 2023 legislative maps that allowed a second majority Black congressional district to be created. The court leaned on its earlier decision to void Louisiana's map, saying it relied too much on race. The move gives Republicans a shot at picking up at least one extra House seat. Contract negotiations are continuing in New York City between the MTA and Long Island Railroad employees in an effort to avoid a strike on Saturday. A potential strike is making commuters nervous.
4: I'd have to take my car in, you know, which I'm not happy about.
6: I was just kind of freaking out about it. I really hope they can avert it.
20: The MTA is preparing 6 shuttle bus routes that will go from Long Island train stations to subway stops in Queens should the Long Island Railroad workers walk off the job. The unions and MTA are still not in agreement on wage increase rates. Stacey Abrams has been subpoenaed by the Georgia Senate Special Committee on Investigations over campaign finance violations tied to the new Georgia project. The subpoenas stem from findings by the Georgia State Ethics Commission that the new Georgia project violated Georgia campaign finance laws during the 2018 cycle. A $300,000 fine was paid earlier when the organization admitted to 16 violations of state law, the largest campaign finance penalty in Georgia history. Abrams founded the New Georgia Project in 2013 and resigned from the group in 2017. The New Georgia Project was a nonprofit 501c3 located in Atlanta, Georgia, that focused on voter registration and voter turnout and political campaigning. It was dissolved in 2025. Sonia Celius, a black mother of 3 from Phoenix, Arizona, was struck by a train on April 25th, suffering severe injuries and having both legs amputated. Her daughter described the news as overwhelming and emotionally crushing. The accident occurred in broad daylight, and authorities are still investigating how Celius ended up on the tracks. The family is by her side as she fights for recovery, with doctors expecting her to survive, but facing a long and painful road ahead. The family of George Floyd expressed disappointment with Kevin Hart for allowing an inappropriate joke during Netflix, The Roast to Kevin Hart. Despite the backlash, Hart defended the roast Anything Goes atmosphere, but critics felt the joke crossed the line. The special, featuring celebrity heavyweights like Tom Brady and Draymond Green, also saw a surprise appearance by Cat Williams, who seemingly ended his feud with Hart on stage. The controversy overshadowed what could have been a massive comeback moment for Hart, with many questioning the appropriateness of the joke in light of George Floyd's tragic death. I'm Kevin Brown on your home for Black News First, the Black Information Network.
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18: This is Wesson Tishome with another essential black film. What started as a suggestion from Maya Angelou to the government of Ghana ended with an Independence Day concert on March 6, 1971. Featuring Wilson Pickett, Ike and Tina Turner, Les McCann and Eddie Harris, the Staple Singers, Santana featuring Willie Bobo, Roberta Flack, and the voices of East Harlem, the movie Soul to Soul not only captures performances from these iconic artists, their personal journey connecting to their roots, ancestral homeland, and history.
22: People get offended by talking about going back home and all that, but in a way, I really feel a deeper inside. They just
18: won't. Transformational for many of the artists whose only understanding of Africa came from Hollywood tropes, but also for the country of Ghana that would experience Western music firsthand for the first time.
23: You can hear the moans and groans coming from here. Their spirits are still here.
18: Soul to Soul captures artist and audience united by a history of oppression and the music used to overcome it, making it another essential black film. I'm Wesson Tishome for the Black Information Network.
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14: I'm Vanessa Tyler on New York's BIN 1600, your home for Black News First. Big news out of City Hall, that $12 billion deficit is gone.
24: I am proud to announce that we have closed the gap entirely, down to zero.
14: Zero, says Mayor Mamdani. The 2027 budget is balanced. He credits aggressive savings, new investments, the pied-à-terre tax on those second homes for the wealthy, and the big difference, an influx of cash from Albany.
24: We made a choice to balance the budget without a property tax increase, without slashing services, without drawing down the rainy day fund and retiree health benefit trust fund.
14: The fire in the Fordham section of the Bronx that killed a toddler and critically injured twins has a shocking twist. The children in that fire were home alone when the blaze broke out.
25: A one-year-old can't fend for themselves, so that's really sad. The children ain't get a chance to even live life. You know, it's heartbreaking.
14: The FDNY says the fire happened in a second-floor apartment. One-year-old Liam Parks died, and his six-year-old twin siblings are fighting for their lives. Eight adults were rushed to the hospital, including three firefighters. All suffered minor injuries. There's no word yet on the cause of the fire, but
2: Once again, the FDNY says it spread so fast because doors were left open by people fleeing the building. And in another deadly Bronx fire where three people died, this one on Dyckman Street, officials say a man tossing a cigarette into cardboard boxes set off the blaze. 29-year-old Victor Arias, who lived in the building, was arraigned and pleaded not guilty on negligent homicide charges. He was sent home on supervised release. In addition to the three people killed, 14 were injured and about 100 people were displaced from the six-story building. When New York City sheriff officials went to evict a resident who did not pay rent for a year, what a shock on the other side of the door. Inside the apartment, lots and lots of pot, along with an extensive marijuana growing operation, about 300 pounds of marijuana plants, 147 THC flowers, and a sophisticated set of weed growing equipment, all packed in the apartment on Pelham Parkway South. Police in masks and gloves were removing huge plastic bags of weed. Although marijuana is legal, the law says anyone over 21 can grow up to 3 mature plants and 3 immature cannabis plants at one time, and not a bud more. And finally, the governor says this is the worst case scenario.
5: A strike could be terrible for everyone involved. Full stop.
2: The terrible outcome of an LIRR strike. Governor Hochul is encouraging both sides reach a deal. Unions are pushing for a 5% raise increase, while the MTA has offered a 3% raise. The MTA is offering shuttle bus service from 5 Long Island locations if a strike goes into effect. The deadline date, Saturday, May 16th. I'm Vanessa Tyler on New York's BIN 1600, your home for Black News First.
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8: There it is, a win for the ages.
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8: 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U.S. Open champion in history.
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1: The opinions, beliefs, and viewpoints expressed in this commentary are those of the author and do not necessarily represent those of BIN and its founding partners and employees.
3: Democrats don't want Black conservatives heard. They want us silenced. I'm James T. Harris, and I have something to say. There's a line you're not supposed to cross in this country, not a legal line, a political one. If you're Black and you think for yourself, you become a problem, not someone to debate, not someone to engage, someone to shut down. We saw it again after the Supreme Court rejected race-based congressional maps in Louisiana. Instead of challenging the legal argument, critics targeted Clarence Thomas himself, not what he wrote, not how he ruled. See all who he is. Protesters invoked Thurgood Marshall as if Black Americans are obligated to share the same political DNA across generations. That's not legacy. That's ideological enforcement. And it's been happening for decades. When Thomas was first nominated, he wasn't just criticized. He was torn down, mocked, and compared to the very people the left claims to fight. Today, same playbook. On The View, Joy Behar questioned whether he stood with his own. She said the same about Tim Scott. Let that settle in. The loudest voices against labeling people are the quickest to label you when you disagree. And when that label doesn't stick, they raise the stakes. Cory Booker claims decisions like this strip Black Americans of their voice, but the facts don't back that up. No one lost access to the ballot. No one was blocked from voting. No law was passed taking rights away. What's really being challenged isn't voting rights. It's voting patterns. It's predictability. It's the expectation that one group will always think one way. Because if that expectation breaks, the political math changes. And if the math changes, the power changes. Here's the reality. Black conservatives aren't disrupting democracy. They're disrupting control. They're rejecting the idea that identity comes with instructions. And once that idea spreads, it can't be contained. It can't be boxed in. And it definitely can't be erased. And that is why Democrats want Black conservatives silenced. I'm James T. Harris for the Black Information Network.
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4: Here's what's trending this hour. South Carolina Republicans are rejecting a call from President Trump to redraw the state's congressional maps. Five state senators on Tuesday voted against a plan to divide South Carolina's one Democratic Black majority House district. A majority of Americans are against data centers being built in their local area. New polling from Gallup shows 7 in 10 Americans oppose the projects, and 48% of respondents say they are strongly opposed. And the first openly gay NBA player has died. I'm Amber Payton, and that's what's trending.
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0: September 27th and 28th at the Caesars Superdome, continuing one of the most celebrated rivalries in HBCU sports history. Since its start in 1974, the Bayou Classic has grown beyond football into a major cultural event, drawing fans nationwide for its parties, parades, and legendary Battle of the Bands. Southern's Human Jukebox and Grambling's famed Tiger Marching Band will face off Friday night before kickoff at 1 p.m. on Saturday. And there's added excitement as New Orleans native and NFL Hall of Famer Marshall Faulk prepares to lead the Southern Jaguars into the 2026 season as the team's new head coach. With the latest in HBCU news, I'm Morgan Wood on the Black Information Network, BINnews.com, your home for Black news first.
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2: The man accused of stealing unreleased Beyonce music in Atlanta is pleading guilty. Kelvin Evans entered his plea in a Fulton County courtroom on Tuesday morning, avoiding trial. Investigators accused Evans of stealing two suitcases and several hard drives from an SUV parked outside of an Atlanta building last year. The SUV had reportedly been rented by Beyonce's choreography team while she was in town to perform at Mercedes-Benz Stadium. Evans will serve 2 years in prison and 3 years on probation. Elsewhere in entertainment, the late Tupac Shakur is being honored in Maryland. The rapper now has a street named after him in Baltimore, where he spent part of his teenage years. A portion of Greenmount Avenue, where his childhood home is located, has officially been renamed Tupac Shakur Way. A dedication ceremony was held Friday to unveil the new street sign. The celebration also extended to the ballpark, where the Baltimore Orioles released a Tupac bobblehead in his honor, and his sister, Set Shakur, threw out the ceremonial first pitch. With the latest in entertainment, I'm Morgan Wood on the Black Information Network. BINnews.com, your home for Black News First.
3: In December of 2020, Danita Johnson was announced as the new president of DC United, making her the first African-American woman or man to hold that role for a Major League Soccer club. A native of Fayetteville and graduate of Western Carolina University in 2005, she's also a member of the historically black sorority Delta Sigma Theta. One of her early career highlights was playing a role in launching the Bakersfield Jam of the NBA G League. And just before joining DC United, she was president and COO of the Los Angeles Sparks. As if running one of the most

0: stands as an inspiration for black leadership in the realm of sports and beyond, making Danita Johnson another name you should know. I'm Wesson Tishome for the Black Information Network.
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1: We begin in Haywood County, Tennessee.
3: Please, please, please, I'm begging y'all. If you don't do it for nobody else, do it for Satori.
1: Estacia Hayes there, a grieving black mother pleading for information about the person or persons who gunned down her 17-year-old daughter, Satori Hayes. Fox 13 now reporting the teen was taking pre-prom photos at a park in Haywood County.
3: She didn't even make it to her boyfriend to take pictures. She was shot down. She only took one picture with her friends.
1: A calm moment turned chaotic when someone opened fire with a barrage of shots. Hayes was hit and died. A total of 7 people were shot, with 4 of them having to be airlifted.
2: In Jackson, Mississippi, a black man is heading to prison following a 30-year sentencing. Traylon Sojourner pled guilty to second-degree murder in the death of Marvin Houck.
4: Back in 2024, cops responded to a call of shots fired. At the scene, they found Houck lying in the street with a fatal gunshot wound to the head. Testimony from the victim's girlfriend revealed Sojourner was with Houck earlier in the day. Investigators determined the two got into an altercation, and with Houck being fatally shot, Sojourner was sentenced to 35 years with 5 years suspended. I'm Morgan Wood on the Black Information Network.
2: We've learned black former NBA player Jason Collins has died at age 47 after battling brain cancer. Collins' family announced Tuesday that he died peacefully at home, surrounded by relatives, after suffering a recurrence of stage 4 glioblastoma. Collins, who received treatment in Singapore, posted on Instagram about his cancer.
5: For those people who have glioblastomas and are looking for alternative treatments that don't just rely on the traditional standard of care, there are other options out there.
2: Collins became the first openly gay athlete to play in one of North America's 4 major professional sports leagues after coming out in a 2013 Sports Illustrated story. A former center retired in 2014.
1: Black professional golfer Tiger Woods' prescription drug records will be provided to prosecutors in connection with his impaired driving case. That's the ruling from a Florida judge. The records will be kept confidential under a protective order. Woods, who pleaded not guilty to DUI charges, was not present at the hearing. The subpoena covers prescriptions filled from the beginning of 2026 until the day of his crash. Woods had announced that he was seeking treatment and focusing on his health after the incident. And finally, Cindy Tawaya, the black founder and CEO of Diva by Cindy, has installed a natural hair care vending machine at George Washington University in Washington, D.C. It's the first higher education institution to host the personal care retail technology. The founder says the vending machine offers high-quality hair care and body care products, providing students with convenient access to essential self-care items on campus. I'm Mike Moore, along with Nicole Deal, on your home for 24/7 News, the Black Information Network.
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7: In South Carolina, the state's only publicly funded four-year historically black college is launching a fundraising campaign
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10: Steve Phillips says instead of focusing on why there are so few black and brown people in positions of power, we should be asking why white men hold so much of it.
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2: Black business owners could suffer as a result of a recent lawsuit. The Justice Department says PayPal will have to pay $30 million to settle allegations that one of its major investment programs illegally favored certain groups. At the center of the case is PayPal's Economic Opportunity Fund, a $530 million initiative created to support black-owned and other minority-owned small businesses. The money was supposed to be used to uplift black and minority-owned businesses, but the Justice Department accused the program of being discriminatory. Federal investigators argue that while the goal may have been well-intentioned, the program crossed legal lines by making race a factor in who qualified for the funding. PayPal is not admitting wrongdoing, but it is agreeing to overhaul how it supports underserved businesses. The company will now launch a new nationwide effort that waives processing fees on $1 billion worth of transactions for small businesses. Money News at 24 and 54 minutes past each hour. I'm Nicole Deal on your home for Black News First, the Black Information Network.
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8: Born of the boroughs.
2: I'm Nicole Deal.
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2: A recent ruling by the U.S. Supreme Court throws out a lower court order that allowed Alabama to create a second congressional district where the majority of voters were black. Here is reaction from Dee Reed with Black Voters Matter.
11: The courts are not on our side, which is why we have to be on the side of each other. We have to be on the side of justice. We have to be on the side of righteousness. We have to be on the side of saving our democracy.
2: Reed, who is black, telling NBC News, we really want folks to understand the long-term implications and how this is not a democracy. She goes on to call the recent actions domination and elimination.
1: Meanwhile, voters and lawmakers in Louisiana are also angry following the U.S. Supreme Court ruling that the addition of a second black majority district there was unconstitutional.
12: When communities are divided in ways that silence their collective voice, we must recognize the danger before us and unite.
1: That's black Louisiana Congressman Troy Carter. He refers to the situation as the second coming of Jim Crow. Carter is sounding the alarm for Democrats in his state to fight against plans to redraw congressional districts. And now to Tennessee, where the firestorm continues after a protest last week over new congressional maps. House Speaker Cameron Sexton is now removing every House Democrat from committee assignments. Democrats say the maps weaken black voting power, specifically in Memphis, arguing they were standing up for representation. However, Republicans see things differently, accusing lawmakers of disrupting the House floor during the special session and calling the demonstrations chaotic and disrespectful.
2: And finally to Dallas, Texas, where a new exhibit is shining the light on Sapia Magazine, which documented the lives of African Americans starting in the 1940s.
13: The African American Museum is the custodian of millions and millions of stories.
2: That is President and CEO Lisa Ross. Curators say the collection captures decades of black culture, politics, music, and sports. I'm Nicole Deal, along with Mike Moore, on your home for Black News First, the Black Information Network. Your healthy minute is next.
14: 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I'm Mike Eiler on the Black Information
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17: Hope in the face of difficulty. 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The audacity of hope.
18: 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Yes, we can.
8: Hope has an address, and it starts with us. 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
19: Welcome to Hope Has an Address. I'm Bree Wood for the Black Information Network. Museums usually ask us to look back to admire moments that feel finished, but Michelle Obama's story never felt complete to the people who saw themselves inside it. That's because her New York Times best-selling memoir, Becoming, wasn't written like a victory lap. It was written like a conversation, one that said, I'm still learning, I'm still figuring this out, and you're allowed to be too. Michelle Obama once put it this way.
20: Women, I think we have a hard time owning our wisdom. It takes us a lifetime to feel confident in stating and identifying the things we know are true. We need a lifetime of success to say, well, maybe I know something. Maybe I got a few things right. Maybe I can trust my gut.
19: That line matters, especially for Black women, because so often our stories get flattened before they're fully told, reduced to strength, survival, and silence. Becoming didn't just document where she had been, it honored the becoming itself, along with the uncertainty, the doubts, and the reset. That's why seeing it imagined in museum form feels different. It's not about being linear, it's about care. A Black woman curator might call that sacred work, deciding what gets preserved and what finally gets treated as worthy of memory. And then there's her other New York Times bestseller, The Look. For years, people talked about Michelle Obama's clothes without listening to what she was saying. The Look changed that because it's about style and control. Control over how you're seen and control over who gets to tell the story.
21: This isn't just about dresses and it is fabric. It never was. It's about the next chapter of who we are, not just as Black people or as Black women, but as a nation. We have women in charge. And I know this is a book about fashion, but I hope it's a reminder of what was and what can be.
19: Mrs. Obama has said she held back from that conversation intentionally because she refused to let fashion speak louder than her voice.
21: So I knew that I had to define myself before they did, that that was a race. It was a race for me to define myself, and that I had to think about every move, every word I said, every shoe I wore, every piece of jewelry I put on. I had to be thoughtful and strategic, which ultimately wound up helping me.
19: And that's the lesson Black women understood immediately. That the dress isn't the statement. The agency is. The sleeveless arms, the braids, the mixing of high and low. Those weren't trend moments. They were reminders that respect doesn't require erasure. That's why people describe Michelle Obama's legacy as a living monument, because it isn't frozen in marble. It's active and still evolving. That idea lives at the heart of the Obama Presidential Center, opening in Chicago this year, not designed as a shrine to power, but as a place for community with learning and hard conversations. Michelle Obama has said the center isn't about preserving them, it's about investing in us. And she's still doing that work through dialogue with her brother Craig Robinson and their IMO podcast.
21: You see us carrying these babies. You see us working a job and coming home and managing, getting food on the table and handling doctor's appointments. And this is, you know, if you've got a partner. And as Black women, sometimes there is that underlying thing we're socialized to believe from very early on that we don't deserve any better.
19: Mrs. Obama has inspired far more than just fashion. When OPC opens this June, visitors will see Michelle Obama's legacy woven into the very fabric of the Southside campus. From the Eleanor Roosevelt Garden, which brings her White House health initiatives to life with a teaching kitchen and garden classroom, to the home court athletic facility and the iconic sledding hill, reminding visitors of her focus on wellness and community joy. It shows up in the way the Obama Presidential Center is being imagined, not as a final word, but as an open door, reminding us that hope has an address. For more about the Obama Presidential Center and the countdown to its Juneteenth opening, visit Obama.org. The Obama Foundation is a nonprofit collaborator of the Black Information Network. I'm Bree Wood for the Black Information Network.
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8: Headlines with a Harlem Hustle.
22: In 1983, while serving as the commanding deputy general at Fort Leavenworth, Kansas, General Colin Powell came across two small alleys dedicated to the Buffalo Soldiers. Realizing the Buffalo Soldiers deserved more recognition for their contributions to American military history, General Powell launched a campaign to get the all-black Army regiment properly honored. Through his support and the fundraising efforts of historian Carlton Philpott, a monument honoring the Buffalo Soldiers was officially erected on July 25th, 1992. Texas sculptor Eddie Dixon constructed the monument, which shows a lone black soldier on horseback. Colin Powell, the highest-ranking black military officer during his time of service, went on to become the first black Secretary of State. He is credited with being one of the first political figures to acknowledge America's all-black Buffalo Soldiers Regiment. And that's a fact. This is Wesson Tishome for the Black Information Network.
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3: I'm Vanessa Tyler on New York's BIN 1600, your home for Black News First. Big news out of City Hall, that $12 billion deficit is gone.
4: I am proud to announce that we have closed the gap entirely, down to zero.
3: Zero, says Mayor Mamdani. The 2027 budget is balanced. He credits aggressive savings, new investments, the pied-à-terre tax on those second homes for the wealthy, and the big difference, an influx of cash from Albany.
4: We made a choice to balance the budget without a property tax increase, without slashing services, without drawing down the rainy day fund and retiree health benefit trust fund.
3: The fire in the Fordham section of the Bronx that killed a toddler and critically injured twins has a shocking twist. The children in that fire were home alone when the blaze broke out.
5: A one-year-old can't fend for themselves, so that's really sad. The children didn't get a chance to even live life. You know, it's heartbreaking.
3: The FDNY says the fire happened in a second-floor apartment. One-year-old Liam Parks died, and his six-year-old twin siblings are fighting for their lives. Eight adults were rushed to the hospital, including three firefighters. All suffered minor injuries. There's no word yet on the cause of the fire, but once again, the FDNY says it spread so fast because doors were left open by people fleeing the building. And in another deadly Bronx fire where three people died, this one on Dyckman Street, officials say a man tossing a cigarette into cardboard boxes set off the blaze. 29-year-old Victor Arias, who lived in the building, was arraigned and pleaded not guilty on negligent homicide charges. He was sent home on supervised release. In addition to the three people killed, 14 were injured and about 100 people were displaced from the six-story building. When New York City sheriff officials went to evict a resident who did not pay rent for a year, what a shock on the other side of the door. Inside the apartment, lots and lots of pot, along with an extensive marijuana growing operation, about 300 pounds of marijuana plants, 147 THC flowers, and a sophisticated set of weed growing equipment, all packed in the apartment on Pelham Parkway South. Police in masks and gloves were removing huge plastic bags of weed. Although marijuana is legal, the law says anyone over 21 can grow up to three mature plants and three immature cannabis plants at one time, and not a bud more. And finally, the governor says this is the worst case scenario.
23: A strike could be terrible for everyone involved. Full stop.
3: The terrible outcome of an LIRR strike. Governor Hochul is encouraging both sides reach a deal. Unions are pushing for a 5% raise increase, while the MTA has offered a 3% raise. The MTA is offering shuttle bus service from five Long Island locations if a strike goes into effect. The deadline date, Saturday, May 16th. I'm Vanessa Tyler on New York's BIN 1600, your home for Black News First.
10: Most people know about Restaurant Week, but not everyone knows there's a Black Restaurant Week born in Houston, Texas in 2016 and is now spreading to cities across the country. It's more than just menus. It's a movement.
24: And so we really want to create something that was more all-inclusive to the creative things we were seeing happening in the food scene.
10: That's one of the three founders, Fallon Farrell.
24: As we've grown through the years, we've literally watched businesses start off as like a pop-up food tent and now having like two or three locations.
10: From soul food kitchens to hidden gem caterers, Black Restaurant Week shines a light where it's long been missing. It's helped generate tens of millions of dollars for Black-owned businesses, keeping legacies alive and creating new ones. And it's part of Black history still being written every time a diner takes that first bite. I'm Esther Dillard for the Black Information Network.
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0: 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I'm Charlamagne Tha God, host of the world's most dangerous morning show, The Breakfast Club. And my history lives here.
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7: In South Carolina, the state's only publicly funded four-year historically Black college is launching a fundraising campaign
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11: Cell phones have been an integral part of connecting our modern world. But did you know a Black nuclear engineer pioneered the technology for them? Henry Thomas Sampson was born in 1934 in Jackson, Mississippi. He earned his bachelor's degree in chemical engineering from Purdue University in 1956, followed by his master's degree from UCLA in 1961 and his PhD shortly after. In 1971, Henry Sampson created the Gamma Electric Cell. It's a device which produced long-lasting power to satellites. Sampson's innovation caught the attention of the Motorola Company, which then placed his patented technology into their telephones. This eventually led to the very first telephone calls being made using cell phones. Henry Sampson passed on June 4th, 2015. His genius and Black excellence helped create the globally connected world we share today. This is Tammy Eswick for the Black Information Network.
12: 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I'm Mike Strautmanis, and my history lives here.
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13: Here's what's trending this hour. It's morning in Beijing as President Trump gets set for his high-stakes talks with China's president. Trump's visit comes as the war in Iran continues, and that is significant because China is Iran's biggest trading partner. Kevin Warsh will be the next chair of the Federal Reserve. Wednesday's Senate confirmation vote was 54 to 45, with every Republican voting in favor. And the number of fatal drug overdoses in the U.S. looks to be dropping for a third straight year. I'm Amber Payton, and that's what's trending.
6: Sports on the Black Information Network.
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15: OKC just got too much, bro. They got closers, they got defenders, they play great team defense, and everybody on their team know their role, man. They a true champion.
16: But you go 9-10 deep on this Oklahoma team, and the way they play aggressive, yeah. 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
21: 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Two congressmen board a small plane in Alaska. 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
28: Well, Jamie Foxx is back in the headlines as new baby news sparks online buzz. Reports say the actor and comedian is expecting his third child. His first

0: far, calling it disgusting and adding he would have walked out if he had been there. Floyd's family is also responding, saying the moment is harmful, especially for his young daughter. So far, neither Hinchcliffe nor Netflix has publicly addressed the criticism. With the latest in entertainment at 17 and 47 minutes past each hour, I'm Bree Wood on the Black Information Network, your home for Black news first.
1: I'm Weston Tishome with another essential Black film. The semi-autobiographical tale of an up-and-coming musician comes to life in 1984's Purple Rain, starring music icon Prince as the struggling band leader in search of success in the vibrant Minneapolis music scene. Purple Rain showcases the multi-talented Prince who not only battles rival musician Morris Day for the affections of girl group leader Apollonia.
2: Well, for starters, you have to purify yourself in the waters of Lake Minnetonka.
1: But also struggles with inner demons. The film's cast includes Clarence Williams III, Billy Sparks, and Jerome Benton, and features performances by Prince and the Revolution, Morris Day and the Time, and Apollonia 6. With only a $7 million budget, Purple Rain went on to gross over $75 million worldwide. The film also won an Academy Award for Best Original Song Score and was added to the National Film Registry by the Library of Congress in 2019. Considered one of the greatest musical films ever produced, Purple Rain is another essential Black film. I'm Weston Tishome for the Black Information Network.
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5: I'm Esther Dillard on your home for 24/7 News, the Black Information Network. Here are your top stories. A Mother's Day gathering turns tragic in Florida after police say a man allegedly stabbed his grandmother 11 times. We have the details. More red states are pushing to have additional Republican districts. We'll tell you where. And Black voters in Alabama are fighting back. State Republicans want to redraw the congressional maps, maps that were court-ordered after a judge ruled Alabama's old districts were discriminatory. Those maps guaranteed Black voters a real voice in two of the state's seven congressional seats. But a recent U.S. Supreme Court ruling has given Republicans an opening to go back to the old way. Congressman Shamari Figures took those concerns straight to the people at a town hall in Montgomery.
6: A lot of the laws that are being advocated for and pushed for, and from D.C. to Alabama, it is all rooted in an extremely high level of confidence that people have that we will not go vote.
5: State Senator Kirk Hatcher was also there.
7: They're silent the entire time. Silent. And that by itself infuriates me. Because I'm sick and tired of messing with us. I'm tired of them messing with us. Whether it's DEI or whether we're talking about affirmative action, all of these pieces to undermine the community.
5: Meanwhile, Dee Reed with Black Voters Matter says this is not a time for Black voters to be discouraged with just 8 days before a primary election.
8: The courts are not on our side, which is why we have to be on the side of each other. We have to be on the side of justice. We have to be on the side of righteousness. We have to be on the side of saving our democracy.
5: Meanwhile, Black and white residents took to the streets in downtown Memphis, Tennessee, calling on voters to turn out in high numbers in the upcoming elections. The march follows a heated special session in Nashville, where Tennessee Republicans voted to redraw the congressional districts, taking away the state's only majority Black district, which represents most of Memphis. And in Minnesota, lawmakers on both sides of the aisle are considering opening the door for voting by mobile app. The bipartisan bill would allow cities to pass mobile voting options. Some cities and other states have opened up options for disabled voters or military members serving overseas so they don't have to rely on ballots traveling home through the mail. But is it secure? Officials with the nonprofit Mobile Voting Project say it's getting there. However, 21 computer scientists led by a Princeton professor in February signed a statement entitled, Internet voting is insecure and should not be used in public elections. And finally, Black pastor Jamal Bryant and the New Birth Missionary Baptist Church in Atlanta, Georgia, are turning church land into opportunity. Black Enterprise reports he's announcing plans for nearly 400 affordable homes. The development, called New Birth Village, targets teachers, nurses, first-time buyers, and seniors who earn too much for subsidized housing but still can't afford to buy. I'm Esther Dillard on your home for Black News First, the Black Information Network.
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3: Americans are now paying some of the highest gas prices we've seen since 2022. And President Trump says he wants to temporarily suspend the federal gas tax to try and bring prices down. Right now, drivers are paying about $4.52 a gallon nationwide. That's up more than $1.50 since the war in Iran started earlier this year. But here's the reality check. Experts say even if the federal gas tax is suspended, most drivers would probably only save about $2 to $3 per fill-up because the federal tax itself is only about 18 cents per gallon. Meanwhile, many families are already feeling the squeeze, especially commuters, rideshare drivers, delivery workers, and anybody driving long distances to work every day. So while that tax could help bring a little bit of a break, it would not erase much bigger price spikes being driven by oil markets and conflict overseas. And importantly, Congress would have to approve any gas tax holiday before it would happen. With Money News at 24 and 54 minutes past each hour, I'm Mimi Brown on your home for Black News First, the Black Information Network.
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4: I'm Misty Jordan.
5: And I'm Esther Dillard. On your home for 24/7 news, the Black Information Network.
4: Tuesday, former President Barack Obama made a surprise visit to a taco shop in Austin, Texas.
6: Thank you, guys.
7: Thank you so much.
6: All right, everybody, remember the vote.
4: Obama was there to show support for Democratic candidates in the Lone Star State. He's supporting U.S. Senate candidate James Tallarico and Gina Hinojosa, who is running for governor. Obama didn't talk much about politics with customers at the shop, but he did refer to Hinojosa and Tallarico as the outstanding next governor and senator.
5: World Cup soccer matches are just 1 month away. Many hotel owners in Los Angeles are not excited. Jeff Zarinam runs the Hollywood Hotel in L.A. He says the World Cup is not filling up his rooms.
8: It looks like it's turning out to be a bust in terms of business for hotels.
5: He says he's only expected to fill up about 65% of his rooms next month. The American Hotel and Lodging Association says 70% of L.A. hotels are seeing disappointing numbers for the World Cup timeframe.
4: A couple of mayors in two of New Jersey's largest cities are staying in office. Newark Mayor Ross Baraka is the projected winner. He thanked his wife, children, and supporters during his acceptance speech Tuesday night.
9: I think that we got four more years to do that. It's so fit. And with the will of the people here in this city who love, obviously, the work that we're doing, we thank you for your continued support.
4: This will be a fourth term for the Black Democrat. In Patterson, Mayor Andre Saya won re-election. Saya vows to build new housing on vacant land, improve parks, and make more road repairs as he heads for a third term.
5: And Cindy Taulia, the founder and CEO of Diva by Cindy, has installed a natural hair care vending machine at George Washington University. It's the first higher education institution to have innovative personal care retail technology. The vending machine offers shampoo, conditioners, and body care products. It offers students with textured hair convenient access to essential self-care items without having to leave campus. This initiative represents a growing business model in the beauty retail sector, offering franchise opportunities for entrepreneurs.
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7: President Trump is temporarily off the hook for his $83 million defamation award to writer E. Jean Carroll. A federal appeals court ruled this week that President Trump doesn't need to make the multi-million dollar payment until the Supreme Court either reviews the case or decides to pass on it. It comes after Trump's legal team asked the Second U.S. Court of Appeals in New York City to pause its earlier ruling. The cost of the war in Iran has risen to $29 billion. That's according to the Pentagon's official testimony before a House Appropriations Subcommittee. The total is up from about $25 billion late last month. Meanwhile, Iran's top negotiator said the U.S. will have to accept his country's peace plan or else American taxpayers will pay the price. President Trump has so far rejected Iran's proposals. And that's your Washington Roundup. I'm Mike Moore on your home for 24/7 News, the Black Information Network.
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11: Welcome to the journey around America where we visit iconic locations connected to Black history. 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The Apollo Theater opened its doors in 1914 as a burlesque theater, but soon became the premier showplace for live musical entertainment. The theater became famous for Amateur Night, a weekly talent show that launched the careers of stars like Lauryn Hill and the Jackson 5.
12: Osiris, let me get the mices. If you talk to females,
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11: The slogan, "Be Good or Be Gone," became the theater's motto. 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The Apollo Theater, a place where dreams are born, legends are made, and history is written. For the Black Information Network, I'm Kevin Brown.
14: Amber Payton with BIN News Now. A proposal to expand short-term rentals in Los Angeles during the 2028 Olympics is facing pushback.
15: That's why it expires in December 2028. Otherwise, I would be concerned about the housing supply.
14: Black Mayor Karen Bass included the plan in her budget, but opponents say it could hurt affordable housing. The ordinance would let homeowners rent out second homes during the games and expire at the end of 2028. Louisiana lawmakers are advancing a GOP-led redistricting plan that would eliminate one of the state's two majority Black congressional districts. The Senate and Government Affairs Committee passed the bill along party lines after nearly 10 hours of debate. A full Senate vote is expected Thursday. And rapper Kanye West has been ordered to pay more than $400,000 for copyright infringement. A Los Angeles jury ruled he and his companies used an uncleared sample in an early version of his 2021 song, Hurricane. Get BIN News Now on demand 24/7 on the iHeartRadio app.
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17: Vote yes! You're telling everyone you're a racist.
18: A Klan rally is the way many have described what happened in the Tennessee Statehouse as the white majority gleefully stripped Black voters of their rights and took away the only Democratic district in Black Memphis of all places. Joining me is Tennessee State Senator London Lamar. Senator Lamar, welcome to the Black Information Network.
19: Thank you so much. Happy to be here.
18: The nation is watching what happened in Tennessee. Talk about the anger and outrage behind what white lawmakers did.
19: This is one of the most consequential votes that were ever taken in modern history in the Tennessee legislature by them redrawing the congressional lines to dilute the Black vote of Memphis, Tennessee. This is a strategic move done, led by President Trump and his MAGA cronies to make sure they keep power at the expense of Black people. This is a plan that they've been executing for a long time. And unfortunately, our community, we have been sitting dormant. We haven't been paying attention. We've been distracted by so many things. I get it. It's just so much. But I hope this is a wake-up call to our community that even though they've taken this move, we still have the ability to fight back. See, in their efforts to gain another Republican district, instead of making a solid red Republican district, they made these districts more blue, right? And so I think that they could see themselves shooting themselves in the foot, where these districts are now becoming more at play. So you think that right now you'd be having 9 congressional districts out of Tennessee, but lo and behold, you could end up with 3 new Democratic districts if people turn out to vote.
18: You're 35, the youngest, at least one of the youngest lawmakers in the legislature. I'm sure your parents, your grandparents told you how things used to be in good old Tennessee. Did you ever think you would see this?
19: One of my favorite people in the world is my grandmother, and she lived in a time before the Voting Rights Act, when through Jim Crow and all the difficulties that came with. And she was so proud to see her baby girl walk into office and be and make history, and now finishing my 8 years in office. And she knows that I'm able to serve based on the sacrifices of her and her community that come before me. And to see those rights being taken away after so many sacrifices hurts.
18: What is the game plan moving forward?
19: I think the game plan moving forward is that these new congressional districts, my congressional district that I'm running in, the new 9 and the others, if we mobilize Black voters and Democratic voters who've been sitting, historically been sitting at home the last couple of years, and get them to turn out to vote, all of these districts could actually be at play.
18: Tennessee Democrat State Senator London Lamar, please keep us up to date.
19: Sure will. Thank you so much, Vanessa.
18: With Black News First, I'm Vanessa Tyler on the Black Information Network.
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20: The 23rd of August is recognized in many countries as the International Day for the Remembrance of the Transatlantic Slave Trade and its eventual abolition. The Day of Remembrance was selected by the UNESCO agency to acknowledge a historic slave uprising in the French colony of Santo Domingo, now known as Haiti. On the eve of August 22nd, 1791, African-American men and women revolted against slave owners. This uprising triggered the Haitian Revolution and eventually led to the island's independence from French colonizers in 1804. Over 200,000 Haitians perished during the multi-year conflict, along with thousands of French troops and colonists. The first Day of Remembrance occurred in Haiti in 1998. Today, countries around the world recognize this date and its contribution towards abolishing the slave trade. And that's a fact. I'm Wesson Tishome for the Black Information Network.
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16: I'm Vanessa Tyler on New York's BIN 1600, your home for Black News First. Big news out of City Hall, that $12 billion deficit is gone.
21: I am proud to announce that we have closed the gap entirely, down to zero.
16: Zero, says Mayor Mamdani. The 2027 budget is balanced. He credits aggressive savings, new investments, the pied-à-terre tax on those second homes for the wealthy, and the big difference, an influx of cash from Albany.
21: We made a choice to balance the budget without a property tax increase, without slashing services, without drawing down the rainy day fund and retiree health benefit trust fund.
16: The fire in the Fordham section of the Bronx that killed a toddler and critically injured twins has a shocking twist. The children in that fire were home alone when the blaze broke out.
22: A one-year-old can't fend for themselves, so that's really sad. The children didn't get a chance to even live life. You know, it's heartbreaking.
16: The FDNY says the fire happened in a second-floor apartment. One-year-old Liam Parks died, and his 6-year-old twin siblings are fighting for their lives. 8 adults were rushed to the hospital, including 3 firefighters. All suffered minor injuries. There's no word yet on the cause of the fire, but once again, the FDNY says it spread so fast because doors were left open by people fleeing the building.
1: And in another deadly Bronx fire where three people died, this one on Dyckman Street, officials say a man tossing a cigarette into cardboard boxes set off the blaze. 29-year-old Victor Arias, who lived in the building, was arraigned and pleaded not guilty on negligent homicide charges. He was sent home on supervised release. In addition to the three people killed, 14 were injured and about 100 people were displaced from the six-story building. When New York City sheriff officials went to evict a resident who did not pay rent for a year, what a shock on the other side of the door. Inside the apartment, lots and lots of pot, along with an extensive marijuana growing operation, about 300 pounds of marijuana plants, 147 THC flowers, and a sophisticated set of weed growing equipment, all packed in the apartment on Pelham Parkway South. Police in masks and gloves were removing huge plastic bags of weed. Although marijuana is legal, the law says anyone over 21 can grow up to 3 mature plants and 3 immature cannabis plants at one time, and not a bud more. And finally, the governor says this is the worst case scenario.
3: A strike could be terrible for everyone involved. Full stop.
1: The terrible outcome of an LIRR strike. Governor Hochul is encouraging both sides reach a deal. Unions are pushing for a 5% raise increase, while the MTA has offered a 3% raise. The MTA is offering shuttle bus service from 5 Long Island locations if a strike goes into effect. The deadline date, Saturday, May 16th. I'm Vanessa Tyler on New York's BIN 1600, your home for Black News First.
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5: Cell phones have been an integral part of connecting our modern world. But did you know a Black nuclear engineer pioneered the technology for them? Henry Thomas Sampson was born in 1934 in Jackson, Mississippi. He earned his bachelor's degree in chemical engineering from Purdue University in 1956, followed by his master's degree from UCLA in 1961 and his PhD shortly after. In 1971, Henry Sampson created the Gamma Electric Cell. It's a device which produced long-lasting power to satellites. Sampson's innovation caught the attention of the Motorola Company, which then placed his patented technology into their telephones. This eventually led to the very first telephone calls being made using cell phones. Henry Sampson passed on June 4th, 2015. His genius and Black excellence helped create the globally connected world we share today. This is Tammy Eswick for the Black Information Network.
7: 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I'm Mike Strautmanis, and my history lives here.
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14: Here's what's trending this hour. South Carolina Republicans are rejecting a call from President Trump to redraw the state's congressional maps. Five state senators on Tuesday voted against a plan to divide South Carolina's one Democratic Black majority House district. A majority of Americans are against data centers being built in their local area. New polling from Gallup shows 7 in 10 Americans oppose the projects, and 48% of respondents say they are strongly opposed. And the first openly gay NBA player has died. I'm Amber Payton, and that's what's trending.
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0: the most celebrated rivalries in HBCU sports history. Since its start in 1974, the Bayou Classic has grown beyond football into a major cultural event, drawing fans nationwide for its parties, parades, and legendary Battle of the Bands. Southern's Human Jukebox and Grambling's famed Tiger Marching Band will face off Friday night before kickoff at 1 p.m. on Saturday. And there's added excitement as New Orleans native and NFL Hall of Famer Marshall Faulk prepares to lead the Southern Jaguars into the 2026 season as the team's new head coach. With the latest in HBCU news, I'm Morgan Wood on the Black Information Network, BINnews.com, your home for Black news first.
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4: I'm Mike Stevens on your home for Black News First, the Black Information Network. Prom photos should not have blood stains on them or bullet casings nearby, and nor should another black mother be calling for justice. But after the shooting death of a young lady in the Memphis area, that is the sad reality.
5: To make it to her boyfriend to take pictures, she was shot down. She only took one picture with her friends, and that's all she wanted to do was go to the park. Please, please, please, I'm begging y'all. If you don't do it for nobody else, do it for Satori.
4: Astacia Hayes made the comments to Fox 13 Television after her daughter Satori was killed last week. The mother told reporters somebody knows who's responsible.
5: It was way too many of you out there to not know who shot and killed my baby.
4: Reports say the pre-prom photos were being taken at the park when someone, for no apparent reason, started shooting. The black mayor of Brownsville, Tennessee, William Rawls Jr., says a total of 7 people were shot, with 4 of them having to be air-flighted to the hospital. Classes at school were then canceled as police investigate the cause and look for the killers. In Houston, black Harris County Treasurer Dr. Carla Wyatt is out on bond following her arrest for DWI. According to ABC 13 TV, records show this is not her first brush with the law. Black Newark Mayor Ross Baraka faced 7 challengers as he sought a 4th term Tuesday as the chief executive of New Jersey's largest city. And he got his wish. With a wide margin of victory. These were some of the comments he made to WNBC television last year as he unsuccessfully ran for governor.
6: We have to change the tax credits from trying to attract these corporations to helping people expand their businesses, to hire more employees, from farmers to local retail stores.
4: His platform may not have worked then, but fast forward to now. On Tuesday, there were several black candidates challenging Baraka for the Newark mayor position. None of them even came close. This avoids a June 9th runoff election. And in the Hampton Roads area of Virginia, Peanut Park holds a powerful place in American history. In 1963, just months before the March on Washington, Reverend Dr. Martin Luther King Jr. spoke there to thousands about voting rights. And black civil rights activist Moses A. Riddick Jr. helped to make that visit happen after founding the Independent Voters League. His nephew, John Riddick, recently said his uncle dedicated his life to getting people engaged, even sending family door to door with flyers. Riddick later became Suffolk, Virginia's first black vice mayor, and he's remembered for helping to shape the city's future. For more stories of interest to the black community, log on to BINnews.com. You can also check us out on all social media platforms. I'm Mike Stevens on your home for Black News First, the Black Information Network.
0: The DC comic book and movie franchise Wonder Woman features the story of a beautiful Amazon superhero warrior.
7: And once I finally destroy Ares, the German armies will be freed from his influence.
0: But did you know there was also a black Wonder Woman as well? Created by writer Don Heck, her name was Nubia, and she made her comic book debut in 1973 as DC Comics' first black superhero. Similar to Wonder Woman, Nubia has super strength, magical weaponry, and comes from a floating island where her family rules. Wonder Woman and Nubia met for the first time in a special DC Comics issue, and the two battled in combat before becoming friends. In 1975, actress Teresa Graves was scheduled to play a black female superhero in the Wonder Woman's TV series that was based on the Nubia character, but the character was never written into the TV script. DC Comics reintroduced Nubia to readers in the early 2000s, and they finally bring her to the big screen in the Wonder Woman movie franchise. And that's a fact. I'm Big Sue for the Black Information Network.
8: I'm Esther Dillard on your home for 24/7 News, the Black Information Network. Here are your top stories. Massachusetts Senator Ed Markey talks about the upcoming elections and what Democrats must do if they seize power. A dispute over a leaf cleanup bill has turned messy in the Detroit area. And on the heels of Mother's Day, Black New Jersey Senator Cory Booker says the latest SCOTUS decision affecting the Voting Rights Act is a slap in the face to all black mothers who sacrificed throughout history.
9: People like Fannie Lou Hamer, beat nearly to death in a Mississippi prison for voting rights. Amelia Boynton, beaten on the Edmund Pettus Bridge marching for voting rights. Ella Baker, Septima Clark. These are extraordinary women who today the Supreme Court has dishonored their legacy.
8: Booker said this recently on NBC's Meet the Press.

0: He says it's also a call to action for voters to show up in large numbers at the polls. And in Tennessee,
1: please, please, please, I'm begging y'all. If you don't do it for nobody else, do it for Satora.
0: That's Astacia Hayes at a news conference in Brownsville. Fox 13 News reports the black mother says her 17-year-old daughter, Satora, was at a park Friday with friends taking photos in her prom dress when someone started shooting. She and six other people were shot and Satora died. Police are still searching for suspects. The Youth Peace and Justice Foundation is offering a $5,000 reward to anyone with information that will lead to an arrest. And more than a year after a cargo ship took down Baltimore's Francis Scott Key Bridge, officials filed federal charges. A grand jury indictment unsealed the names of three defendants, including the ship's operator and its technical superintendent, charging them with conspiracy to defraud the United States and causing the deaths of six construction workers. The MV Dolly slammed into the bridge on March of 2024, shutting down one of the nation's busiest ports for nearly 3 months. And school teachers, listen up. A free 3-day professional development institute focused on African-American history is coming this July, and in-person spots are almost gone. The New Jersey Amistad Commission is hosting its 17th annual summer institute at Keene University in Union, New Jersey, July 28th through the 30th. This year's registration numbers are breaking records. Dr. Patrick Lammy, who leads the commission, says teachers are excited to come.
2: It's structured in a way that every teacher has an opportunity to have a takeaway, whether it's geography or African civilization is taught in the same way because the audiences are different.
0: It's open to K through 12 teachers in all subject areas. Registration closes June 15th. Go to njamistad.gov to sign up. For more news impacting the Black community, listen to the Black Information Network on the iHeartRadio app or log on to BINnews.com. 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
8: Millions of seniors on Social Security could soon see bigger monthly checks next year, but it's happening for a reason that may not feel like good news. New projections show the 2027 cost of living increase, better known as COLA, could land around 4%, driven by inflation hitting its highest levels in nearly 3 years. For the average retiree, that could mean about $80 extra a month. But here's the catch. That increase is really meant to help seniors keep up with rising prices, especially for essentials like gas, groceries, utilities, and medication. And right now, many older Americans say they're already falling behind as fuel prices tied to the Iran war is continuing to push up costs across the economy. Experts say if oil prices keep climbing, everyday expenses could rise even more, meaning bigger Social Security checks may not fully cover the higher cost of living. With Money News at 24 and 54 minutes past each hour, I'm Mimi Brown on your home for Black News First, the Black Information Network.
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9: I'm Misty Jordan.
0: And I'm Esther Dillard on your home for 24/7 news, the Black Information Network.
9: Baltimore Mayor Brandon Scott is reacting to the federal indictment against the owner and operator of the cargo ship that caused the Key Bridge to collapse. The black mayor says their criminal charges support what the city has alleged from the beginning. The tragedy was not an unavoidable accident. It was a result of horrendous corporate conduct. Mayor Scott says six innocent workers lost their lives. Residents, businesses, commuters, taxpayers, and port communities have suffered enormous harm. The indictment alleges years of trying to hide dangerous conditions aboard the cargo ship, falsifying inspection records, and misleading federal investigators.
0: A black man is being indicted for allegedly using Molotov cocktails to cause a fire at a bar in Charlotte, North Carolina. James Johnson Jr. allegedly used Molotov cocktails to start fires at the Garden Bar and Lounge. Police claim this all started after he was kicked out of the bar for harassing another customer. The fires caused around $90,000 worth of damage last month. Monday, Johnson was indicted on multiple charges, including possessing weapons of mass destruction and malicious use of explosives.
9: Now back to Maryland.
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7: Amber Payton with BIN News Now. Detroit Mayor Mary Sheffield, who is black, is launching the city's Occupy the Summer initiative to keep young people engaged and away from danger.
12: We will have 9 of our rec centers that will be open till 11 p.m.
7: The program, which was shaped by input from teens, also brings back midnight basketball. Black Newark, New Jersey Mayor Roz Baraka has won a fourth term after making national headlines for clashes with ICE. NBC News projects Baraka easily defeated 2 independent candidates with about 70% of the vote. He was arrested last year after an incident at a Newark ICE detention center, but the charges were later dropped. And the family of renowned Milwaukee doctor William Finlayson is mourning his death at 101. Finlayson was one of the city's first black physicians, delivering more than 10,000 babies over 4 decades. He was also a civil rights advocate and helped establish Milwaukee's first black bank. Get BIN News Now on demand 24/7 on the iHeartRadio app.
13: I'm Kevin Brown on your home for 24/7 News, the Black Information Network. New York City Mayor Mandani is out with a nearly $125 billion budget. The mayor managed to close a $12 billion budget gap without raising property taxes, but there's no millionaire's tax or free buses.
14: I didn't think that was going to happen anyway. How are you going to make the buses free? How are they going to get paid? I mean, where are they going to get the money to pay the bus drivers from if the people are not paying for bus rides?
15: An interesting campaign concept, but I'm not surprised that it's not being implemented, at least not now.
16: Is anyone surprised?
13: However, the state is pitching in roughly $4 billion to help fund the city's shortfall, with lawmakers reaching a deal to tax property owners with second homes worth a certain amount. Jason Mead was charged in the death of a black man, Casey Goodson Jr., in December 2020 in Columbus, Ohio. In his second trial, Mead did not take the stand. While prosecutors found a gun on Goodson's person, it was not in his hands as Mead had claimed. Goodson's family expressed mixed emotions about the verdict.
17: We did it, baby. He's in jail. We wanted him in jail December 4th of 2020. So it's been a long roller coaster ride of him not being in jail.
13: Prosecutors have not yet decided whether to pursue a third trial on the murder charge. The president of the Fraternal Order of Police, Capital City Lodge No. 9, expressed disappointment about how the trial was conducted. Louisiana state lawmakers are advancing a GOP-led redistricting effort that would eliminate one of 2 majority black congressional voting districts. The state Senate and Government Affairs Committee voted 4-3 along party lines after almost 10 hours of deliberation. The Black Information Network is presenting a special program about the redistricting going on around the country. It's called Black Power, a call to action. Across America, state legislatures are reshaping congressional districts, carving up black neighborhoods, splitting communities that have voted together for decades. It's called redistricting. When it's done to silence your voice, it's called gerrymandering. That special airs Monday, May 18th at 6 p.m. Eastern. Women in the premenopausal stage should get their cardiovascular health checked following a new study. This is after an analysis of nationwide data published in the Journal of the American Heart Association. The senior author of the study, Garma Arora, says midlife women should think of the perimenopausal period as a window of opportunity by not waiting until they reach menopause to start checking their blood pressure, cholesterol, and blood sugar levels. The American Heart Association says women were 2 times more likely to have a low cardiovascular health score compared to women having regular menstrual cycles. For more news impacting the Black community, listen to the Black Information Network on the iHeartRadio app or log on to BINnews.com. 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I'm Kevin Brown on your home for Black News First, the Black Information Network.
16: The United States Senate has had a total of 12 black members, with the first being Hiram Rhodes Rebels, elected in 1870 during the Reconstruction era. Jim Crow and other disenfranchisement tactics led to a gap of nearly 90 years between the first and second U.S. black senators. In 1992, Carol Moseley Braun became the first black woman to serve in the U.S. Senate.
18: I don't know, maybe this is just my day to get to talk about race. Maybe I'm just lucky like that today.
16: Vice President Kamala Harris became the second black female to serve as a U.S. senator in 2017. Barack Obama was the fifth black senator and the first to be elected president of the United States.
19: Race is an issue that I believe this nation cannot afford to ignore right now.
16: While Georgia's Raphael Warnock is the latest black member of the U.S. Senate after his 2021 election. Black U.S. senators have made contributions to the country and paved the way for future generations of black leaders. And that's a fact. This is Mike Moore for the Black Information Network.
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0: I'm Vanessa Tyler on New York's BIN 1600, your home for Black News First. Big news out of City Hall, that $12 billion deficit is gone.
20: I am proud to announce that we have closed the gap entirely. Down to zero.
0: Zero, says Mayor Mamdani. The 2027 budget is balanced. He credits aggressive savings, new investments, the pied-à-terre tax on those second homes for the wealthy, and the big difference, an influx of cash from Albany.
20: We made a choice to balance the budget without a property tax increase, without slashing services, without drawing down the rainy day fund and retiree health benefit trust fund.
0: The fire in the Fordham section of the Bronx that killed a toddler and critically injured twins has a shocking twist. The children in that fire were home alone when the blaze broke out.
21: A one-year-old can't fend for themselves, so that's really sad. The children didn't get a chance to even live life. You know, it's heartbreaking.
0: The FDNY says the fire happened in a second-floor apartment. One-year-old Liam Parks died, and his 6-year-old twin siblings are fighting for their lives. 8 adults were rushed to the hospital, including 3 firefighters. All suffered minor injuries. There's no word yet on the cause of the fire, but once again, the FDNY says it spread so fast because doors were left open by people fleeing the building. And in another deadly Bronx fire where 3 people died, this one on Dyckman Street, officials say a man tossing a cigarette into cardboard boxes set off the blaze. 29-year-old Victor Arias, who lived in the building, was arraigned and pleaded not guilty on negligent homicide charges. He was sent home on supervised release. In addition to the 3 people killed, 14 were injured, and about 100 people were displaced from the 6-story building. When New York City sheriff officials went to evict a resident who did not pay rent for a year, what a shock on the other side of the door. Inside the apartment, lots and lots of pot, along with an extensive marijuana growing operation, about 300 pounds of marijuana plants, 147 THC flowers, and a sophisticated set of weed growing equipment, all packed in the apartment on Pelham Parkway South. Police in masks and gloves were removing huge plastic bags of weed. Although marijuana is legal, the law says anyone over 21 can grow up to 3 mature plants and 3 immature cannabis plants at one time, and not a bud more.
1: And finally, the governor says this is the worst case scenario.
2: A strike could be terrible for everyone involved. Full stop.
1: The terrible outcome of an LIRR strike. Governor Hochul is encouraging both sides reach a deal. Unions are pushing for a 5% raise increase, while the MTA has offered a 3% raise. The MTA is offering shuttle bus service from 5 Long Island locations if a strike goes into effect. The deadline date, Saturday, May 16th. I'm Vanessa Tyler on New York's BIN 1600, your home for Black News First.
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22: This is Layla Ali, undefeated world champion Hall of Fame boxer, wellness advocate, and CEO of Layla Ali Lifestyle. My father, Muhammad Ali, was more than a champion in the ring. He was a global voice for courage, conviction, faith, and justice. The Muhammad Ali Center celebrates his life, his principles, and his willingness to stand for something bigger than himself, reminding us of the power of purpose. To learn more about

0: history. I'm Layla Ali, and my history lives here. .com/history. I'm Layla Ali, and my history lives here.
1: I'm Bill Black with another Bet You Didn't Know music fact. 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
1: 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You ever heard Patti LaBelle talk about the time she was engaged

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2: To around the corner.
5: Mayor Vi Lyles, Charlotte's first Black female mayor, announces that she will not seek re-election and will resign effectively June 30th.
3: This is BIN.
6: The U.S. Justice Department says UCLA's medical school illegally considered race in its admissions process. Federal officials claim the school discriminated against white and Asian American applicants.
2: Black News First.
7: BIN News This Hour, I'm Andrea Coleman. Coming up, another southern state looks to jump into the redistricting battle. Plus,
8: people died for this precious right. This is the new reconstruction. This is about the power in the Congress. And next is going to be about the power in the legislatures across the country.
7: A Black congressman caught up in that battle shares his opinion about it. But first, here's BIN News Now. Georgia Governor Brian Kemp is the latest state leader to take on the redistricting issue. Earlier today, Kemp called a special session of the state's General Assembly to redraw congressional maps and deal with a voting system issue that has to be resolved by the 1st of July. According to the AJC, the redrawn maps would not take effect until 2028. Kemp reportedly opted for that date instead of this year, saying candidates have qualified for their races this year and early voting is already underway in the primary election, which will take place on Tuesday. The special session is slated to start on June 17th. Kemp's decision follows a recent U.S. Supreme Court ruling in Louisiana versus Calais that prohibits race from being considered when drawing congressional maps. The ruling opened the door for states to reconfigure their maps and eliminate many majority Black districts. One of those districts could very well be Louisiana's 6th Congressional District, which is at the heart of the Louisiana versus Calais case. Congressman Cleo Fields, who is Black, represents that district. Yesterday, he appeared on Roland Martin's Unfiltered podcast to talk about the situation.
8: You know, states like Louisiana, we've always depended on the Voting Rights Act. We depended on Section 5, and then they gutted it in 2013. And then from there, we depended on Subsection 2 of the Voting Rights Act.

0: and they gutted it last week. You know, black voters, particularly black voters in the southern part of our country, just don't have anything to hold on to in protecting their right, not just to vote, but their right to participate in the process.
1: After the Supreme Court ruling was announced, Louisiana Governor Jeff Landry immediately called for the state's congressional map to be redrawn. He then suspended the state's congressional primary, which Fields takes issue with, saying voting was already underway.
0: The Supreme Court ruled that the 6th congressional district was a racial gerrymander, but what they did not rule, they did not say that Louisiana should halt its election. People had qualified, people had already voted. The Secretary of State had sent out over 100,000 ballots. And of that 100,000 ballots, about 42,000 people had already returned those ballots. These are elderly people. These are people who live overseas in the military. It is just absolutely unconscionable, to say the least, to have a governor of any state to say that, you know, so what? You just got to go back to the polls and vote again.
1: Elections for the U.S. House of Representatives were the only ones suspended. All other elections will continue as scheduled. Well, BIN will take an in-depth look at the redistricting issue and how it's impacting black political power in the U.S. in a special program titled Black Power, a Call to Action, Monday at 6 p.m. Eastern. Please plan to tune in. We hope to share helpful information regarding this year's elections. 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I'm Andrea Coleman on the Black Information Network, home of Black News First.
2: Here's what's trending this hour. It's morning in Beijing as President Trump gets set for his high-stakes talks with China's president. Trump's visit comes as the war in Iran continues, and that is significant because China is Iran's biggest trading partner. Kevin Warsh will be the next chair of the Federal Reserve. Wednesday's Senate confirmation vote was 54-45, with every Republican voting in favor. And the number of fatal drug overdoses in the U.S. looks to be dropping for a third straight year. I'm Amber Payton, and that's what's trending.
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5: OKC just got too much, bro. 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
9: But he's loose. A-10 for the end zone. 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
11: I'm Mike Moore.
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11: We begin with South Carolina Republicans rejecting a call from President Trump to redraw the state's congressional maps.
13: 5 senators broke ranks with the party on Tuesday and voted against a plan to divide South Carolina's one Democratic black majority House district. On Truth Social Monday night, Trump called on the South Carolina Senate to be bold and courageous like the Republicans in Tennessee, who moved last week to eliminate that state's one Democratic black majority district. The redistricting comes after a recent Supreme Court ruling limiting the use of race in drawing congressional maps. I'm Morgan Wood on the Black Information Network.
12: Now to Illinois. There, several Chicago aldermen are questioning the city's black mayor, Brandon Johnson's administration. At issue is why it's taking so long to replace gunshot detection device ShotSpotter.
14: 23rd Ward alderwoman Silvana Tabaris says the city's not moving fast enough in the vetting of 9 companies with bids.
15: A man was shot and killed in my ward on Thanksgiving night in Garfield Ridge neighborhood. His body laid in the street for 10 minutes because no one called 911.
14: Mayor Johnson says he wants to make sure that they're thorough in the vetting process to make sure the tech

0: To keep young people engaged and away from danger.
1: We will have 9 of our rec centers that will be open till 11 p.m.
0: She, Black Police Chief Todd Bettison, neighborhood leaders, business owners, and youth mentors launched the program recently. They say the program came about with input from teenagers during school visits and community listening sessions. Sheffield says they are also bringing back a popular activity among teens, midnight basketball. And finally, meet Keith and Kenneth Evans, African-American twin brothers from Camden, New Jersey. They've created a new invention called Poop Alert by Barkback. It's an interactive, motion-activated talking yard sign reminding people to clean up after their dogs in real time. The patent is pending. I'm Mike Moore, along with Nicole Deal, on your home for 24/7 News, the Black Information Network.
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2: Hip-hop and politics came together in Newark, New Jersey, where Councilman Dupre Kelly, better known as Do-It-All from the iconic rap group Lords of the Underground, celebrated a re-election victory in the city's West Ward. I spoke with Kelly exclusively at his campaign headquarters moments after the results came in.
3: I came into this race knowing the work that I did for my city, for the town that I grew up in, was for real. You know, we've created affordable housing. We've done things with seniors that made them have a different respect for our youth. We've done youth initiatives that made them want to be involved, more civically engaged in our community. We've dropped the crime in our city.
2: The rapper turned politician made history as the first platinum-selling hip-hop artist elected to public office in the U.S., transforming his legacy in music into a platform for community leadership and change. R&B singer Ashanti and The Breakfast Club's DJ Envy, both New Jersey natives, performed at the victory party. With the latest in entertainment, I'm Morgan Wood on the Black Information Network, your home for Black News First.
4: I'm Bill Black with another Bet You Didn't Know music fact. So, I just got through reading Mariah Carey's book, The Meaning of Mariah Carey. And in it, she talks about her and Derek Jeter had a brief fling from 97 to 1998 towards the end of her marriage to Tommy Mottola. She also revealed that Derek was the inspiration for this song.

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0: NAACP is demanding an apology from white Republican Congresswoman Jen Kegans. It stems from an incident where she appears to endorse the remarks of a radio host about House Minority Leader Hakeem Jeffries. During a discussion about redistricting, the host mentioned Jeffries, saying the New York Democrat needed to keep his cotton-picking hands off Virginia. Kegans agreed with the remark on air. She now faces backlash for appearing to condone the use of the phrase to describe a black congressman.
1: A man hit and killed by a Frontier Airlines airplane at Denver International Airport has been identified as Michael Mott. Here's the airport's CEO, Phil Washington, who is black.
2: The camera view was alternating between the wildlife and the individual. There are some ditches in the area, so the person was out of view for a bit. And then just minutes later, we were alerted by the FAA of the person being hit.
1: The Denver Medical Examiner determined the 41-year-old died from multiple blunt force injuries, and the death has been ruled a suicide. On to other news. When it comes to negotiating with Iran, President Donald Trump says he's not thinking about Americans' financial situations even a little bit. Before leaving for China, reporters asked Trump about how the cost of the Iran war was affecting Americans' financial situation. Trump said, "I don't think about it," adding that he only thinks about one thing. We cannot let Iran have a nuclear weapon.
0: In predominantly black Detroit, Michigan, there's a new proactive initiative to help keep kids engaged and avoid violence over the summer. Black Police Chief Todd Bettison is all for it.
3: We know that as the temperatures rise, our children, our seniors, our community is waiting to come outside. We see year after year gun violence and violence in general start to rise.
0: The program is called Occupy the Summer. Black Mayor Mary Sheffield, who is the city's first woman mayor, says the city is also bringing back midnight basketball. I'm Nicole Deal, along with Mike Moore, on your home for Black News First, the Black Information Network. Your Washington Roundup is next.
4: Vice President J.D. Vance says the Trump administration is intensifying its crackdown on Medicaid fraud, announcing a $1.3 billion deferral in Medicaid reimbursements to California.
5: There are California taxpayers and American taxpayers who are being defrauded because California isn't taking its program seriously.
4: Vance says states that fail to properly monitor fraud in social service programs could face additional funding penalties.
5: We have red states and blue states that go after fraud aggressively, but we also unfortunately have some states, mostly blue states, unfortunately, that do not take Medicaid fraud very seriously.
4: The move could heavily impact black communities where Medicaid plays a major role in access to health care, including maternal health, prescriptions, and chronic disease treatment. Health advocates warn funding disruptions could place even more strain on hospitals and patients already facing longstanding health care disparities. That's your Washington Roundup. I'm Morgan Wood on the Black Information Network.
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8: Born on July 14th, 1934 in Dallas, Texas, Lee Elder was one of 10 children. He would overcome the loss of both his parents at the age of 9 to break the golf color barrier and compete in the Masters. Elder started as a caddy, but 7 years after the PGA integrated in 1961, he earned his tour card and placed 40th on the money list his rookie year. With a win in 1974, he gained entry to the Masters. And while African Americans had previously qualified, Elder would be the first to play due to Augusta National's refusal to invite non-whites, including Charlie Sifford, a two-time tour winner. Lee Elder was also the first black man on the United States Ryder Cup team, helping secure the win over Europe in 1979. He would set up a scholarship fund, speak out against apartheid, and protest clubs that were still excluding black golfers in 1990, passing on Sunday, November 28, 2021, at the age of 87. Lee Elder's contributions to golf and the black community are monumental, and that's a fact. I'm Christy James on the Black Information Network.
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0: A new national analysis indicates millions of Americans are losing SNAP food assistance as the One Big Beautiful Bill continues to roll out across the country. According to the Center on Budget and Policy Priorities, over 3 million people have already been taken off or dropped from the Supplemental Nutrition Assistance Program. That is mostly because of the bill's expanded work requirements. The rules now apply to more adults, and documentation requirements are rigid. This seems to be knocking people off the program, even when they are working, because they cannot meet the paperwork demands. The drop in SNAP enrollment is being felt coast to coast. Food banks in multiple states are reporting big spikes in demand, with families who recently lost benefits turning to charities to fill the gap. Supporters of the bill say the changes encourage people to find a job and go to work, but critics say it's pushing vulnerable households toward food insecurity. Money News at 24 and 54 minutes past each hour. I'm Nicole Deal on your home for Black News First, the Black Information Network.
9: Amber Payton with BIN News Now. A proposal to expand short-term rentals in Los Angeles during the 2028 Olympics is facing pushback.
10: That's why it expires in December 2028. Otherwise, I would be concerned about the housing supply.
9: Black Mayor Karen Bass included the plan in her budget, but opponents say it could hurt affordable housing. The ordinance would let homeowners rent out second homes during the games and expire at the end of 2028. Louisiana lawmakers are advancing a GOP-led redistricting plan that would eliminate one of the state's two majority Black congressional districts. The Senate and Government Affairs Committee passed the bill along party lines after nearly 10 hours of debate. A full Senate vote is expected Thursday. And rapper Kanye West has been ordered to pay more than $400,000 for copyright infringement. A Los Angeles jury ruled he and his companies used an uncleared sample in an early version of his 2021 song, Hurricane. Get BIN News Now on demand 24/7 on the iHeartRadio app.
11: I'm Kevin Brown, and you're home for 24/7 News, the Black Information Network. Alabama Governor Kay Ivey set a special primary election date of August 11th following a U.S. Supreme Court decision in an ongoing redistricting battle. Barry Stevenson, chairman of the Jefferson County Board of Registrars, says that means some changes for next week's primary.
12: The 6th congressional district race that's on the ballot here in the Birmingham metro area in Jefferson County, that race will not be certified. It just won't count. Everything else on the ballot, you know, go cast your ballot. It's going to count. Those races are going forward.
11: In its 6-3 ruling, the Supreme Court struck down an injunction against 2023 legislative maps that allowed a second majority Black congressional district to be created. The court leaned on its earlier decision to void Louisiana's map, saying it relied too much on race. The move gives Republicans a shot at picking up at least one extra House seat. Contract negotiations are continuing in New York City between the MTA and Long Island Railroad employees in an effort to avoid a strike on Saturday. A potential strike is making commuters nervous.
13: I'd have to take my car in, you know, which I'm not happy about.
14: I was just kind of freaking out about it. I really hope they can avert it.
11: The MTA is preparing 6 shuttle bus routes that will go from Long Island train stations to subway stops in Queens. Should the Long Island Railroad workers walk off the job, the unions and MTA are still not in agreement on wage increase rates. Stacey Abrams has been subpoenaed by the Georgia Senate Special Committee on Investigations over campaign finance violations tied to the New Georgia Project. The subpoenas stem from findings by the Georgia State Ethics Commission that the New Georgia Project violated Georgia campaign finance laws during the 2018 cycle. A $300,000 fine was paid earlier when the organization admitted to 16 violations of state law, the largest campaign finance penalty in Georgia history. Abrams founded the New Georgia Project in 2013 and resigned from the group in 2017. The New Georgia Project was a nonprofit 501c3 located in Atlanta, Georgia, that focused on voter registration and voter turnout and political campaigning. It was dissolved in 2025. Sonia Celius, a Black mother of 3 from Phoenix, Arizona, was struck by a train on April 25th, suffering severe injuries and having both legs amputated. Her daughter described the news as overwhelming and emotionally crushing. The accident occurred in broad daylight, and authorities are still investigating how Celius ended up on the tracks. The family is by her side as she fights for recovery, with doctors expecting her to survive, but facing a long and painful road ahead. The family of George Floyd expressed disappointment with Kevin Hart for allowing an inappropriate joke during Netflix, The Roast to Kevin Hart. Despite the backlash, Hart defended the roast Anything Goes atmosphere, but critics felt the joke crossed the line. The special, featuring celebrity heavyweights like Tom Brady and Draymond Green, also saw a surprise appearance by Cat Williams, who seemingly ended his feud with Hart on stage. The controversy overshadowed what could have been a massive comeback moment for Hart, with many questioning the appropriateness of the joke in light of George Floyd's tragic death. I'm Kevin Brown on your home for Black News First, the Black Information Network.
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15: I'm Callie Code with another essential black film. Released in 2002 to critical acclaim, Drumline follows the story of a young black drummer from Harlem, New York, who heads to college to join a HBCU marching band in Atlanta, Georgia.
16: Nah, I just thought I had a little something on the end.
15: Although fictional in account, the film offers viewers a revealing look into the culture and traditions of historically black colleges, along with some of the unique challenges black students face while seeking higher education.
17: You have to learn to follow before you can lead, Mr. Miles. You have to learn to follow before you can lead, Mr. Miles.
15: Starring Nick Cannon as drummer Devin Miles, Orlando Jones as band leader Dr. Lee, and actress Zoe Saldana as Devin's love interest, Drumline earned more than $56 million at the U.S. box office alone. The film also received rave reviews for its honest portrayal of HBCU life and was one of the first to bring the pageantry of black portrayal of HBCU life and was one of the first to bring the pageantry of black marching bands to the big screen. 2002's Drumline, another essential black film. I'm Callie Code on the Black Information Network.
18: I'm Vanessa Tyler on New York's BIN 1600, your home for black news first. Big news out of City Hall, that $12 billion deficit is gone.
19: I am proud to announce that we have closed the gap entirely. Down to zero.
18: Zero, says Mayor Mamdani. The 2027 budget is balanced. He credits aggressive savings, new investments, the pied-à-terre tax on those second homes for the wealthy, and the big difference, an influx of cash from Albany.
19: We made a choice to balance the budget without a property tax increase, without slashing services, without drawing down the rainy day fund and retiree health benefit trust fund.
18: The fire in the Fordham section of the Bronx that killed a toddler and critically injured twins has a shocking twist. The children in that fire were home alone when the blaze broke out.
20: A one-year-old can't fend for themselves, so that's really sad. The children didn't get a chance to even live life. You know, it's heartbreaking.
18: The FDNY says the fire happened in a second-floor apartment. One-year-old Liam Parks died, and his six-year-old twin siblings are fighting for their lives. Eight adults were rushed to the hospital, including three firefighters. All suffered minor injuries. There's no word yet on the cause of the fire, but once again, the FDNY says it spread so fast because doors were left open by people fleeing the building. And in another deadly Bronx fire where three people died, this one on Dyckman Street, officials say a man tossing a cigarette into cardboard boxes set off the blaze. 29-year-old Victor Arias, who lived in the building, was arraigned and pleaded not guilty on negligent homicide charges. He was sent home on supervised release. In addition to the three people killed, 14 were injured and about 100 people were displaced from the six-story building. When New York City sheriff officials went to evict a resident who did not pay rent for a year, what a shock on the other side of the door. Inside the apartment, lots and lots of pot, along with an extensive marijuana growing operation, about 300 pounds of marijuana plants, 147 THC flowers, and a sophisticated set of weed growing equipment, all packed in the apartment on Pelham Parkway South. Police in masks and gloves were removing huge plastic bags of weed. Although marijuana is legal, the law says anyone over 21 can grow up to three mature plants and three immature cannabis plants at one time, and not a bud more. And finally, the governor says this is the worst case scenario.
21: A strike could be terrible for everyone involved. Full stop.
18: The terrible outcome of an LIRR strike. Governor Hochul is encouraging both sides reach a deal. Unions are pushing for a 5% raise increase, while the MTA has offered a 3% raise. The MTA is offering shuttle bus service from five Long Island locations if a strike goes into effect. The deadline date, Saturday, May 16th. I'm Vanessa Tyler on New York's BIN 1600, your home for Black News First.
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3: It's hard for me to understand the Supreme Court's rationale. I understand we want to get beyond racial issues, but we're not yet at that place.
1: Gutted by the Supreme Court.
4: Tennessee Republicans have approved a new congressional map that breaks up a majority black House district centered in Memphis.
2: Reactions in our voice.
5: So what that translates into is this. It's okay to discriminate against Democrats who are black, but it's not okay to discriminate against black Democrats.
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6: BIN News This Hour, I'm Andrea Coleman. Coming up, another southern state looks to jump into the redistricting battle. Plus,
7: people died for this precious right. This is the new reconstruction. This is about the power in the Congress. And next is going to be about the power in the legislatures across the country.
6: A black congressman caught up in that battle shares his opinion about it. But first, here's BIN News Now. Georgia Governor Brian Kemp is the latest state leader to take on the redistricting issue. Earlier today, Kemp called a special session of the state's General Assembly to redraw congressional maps and deal with a voting system issue that has to be resolved by the 1st of July. According to the AJC, the redrawn maps would not take effect until 2028. Kemp reportedly opted for that date instead of this year, saying candidates have qualified for their races this year and early voting is already underway in the primary election, which will take place on Tuesday. The special session is slated to start on June 17th. Kemp's decision follows a recent U.S. Supreme Court ruling in Louisiana versus Calais that prohibits race from being considered when drawing congressional maps. The ruling opened the door for states to reconfigure their maps and eliminate many majority black districts. One of those districts could very well be Louisiana's 6th Congressional District, which is at the heart of the Louisiana versus Calais case. Congressman Cleo Fields, who is black, represents that district. Yesterday, he appeared on Roland Martin's Unfiltered podcast to talk about the situation.
7: You know, states like Louisiana, we've always depended on the Voting Rights Act. We depended on Section 5, and then they gutted it in 2013. And then from there, we depended on Subsection 2. Of the Voting Rights Act, and they gutted it last week. You know, black voters, particularly black voters in the southern part of our country, just don't have anything to hold on to in protecting their right, not just to vote, but their right to participate in the process.
6: After the Supreme Court ruling was announced, Louisiana Governor Jeff Landry immediately called for the state's congressional map to be redrawn. He then suspended the state's congressional primary, which Fields takes issue with, saying voting was already underway.
7: The Supreme Court ruled that the 6th congressional district was a racial gerrymander, but what they did not rule, they did not say that Louisiana should halt its election. People had qualified, people had already voted. The Secretary of State had sent out over 100,000 ballots. And of that 100,000 ballots, about 42,000 people already returned those ballots. These are elderly people. These are people who live overseas in the military. It is just absolutely unconscionable, to say the least, to have a governor of any state to say that, so what? You just got to go back to the polls and vote again.
6: Elections for the U.S. House of Representatives were the only ones suspended. All other elections will continue as scheduled. Well, BIN will take an in-depth look at the redistricting issue and how it's impacting black political power in the U.S. in a special program titled Black Power, a Call to Action, Monday at 6 p.m. Eastern. Please plan to tune in. We hope to share helpful information regarding this year's elections. This is BIN News This Hour. 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I'm Andrea Coleman on the Black Information Network, home of Black News First.
4: Here's what's trending this hour. South Carolina Republicans are rejecting a call from President Trump to redraw the state's congressional maps. 5 state senators on Tuesday voted against a plan to divide South Carolina's one Democratic black majority House district. A majority of Americans are against data centers being built in their local area. New polling from Gallup shows 7 in 10 Americans oppose the projects, and 48% of respondents say they are strongly opposed. And the first openly gay NBA player has died. I'm Amber Payton, and that's what's trending.
1: 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Here's Morgan Wood.

one of the most celebrated rivalries in HBCU sports history. Since its start in 1974, the Bayou Classic has grown beyond football into a major cultural event, drawing fans nationwide for its parties, parades, and legendary Battle of the Bands. Southern's Human Jukebox and Grambling's famed Tiger Marching Band will face off Friday night before kickoff at 1 p.m. on Saturday. And there's added excitement as New Orleans native and NFL Hall of Famer Marshall Faulk prepares to lead the Southern

0: first.
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3: The opinions, beliefs, and viewpoints expressed in this commentary are those of the author and do not necessarily represent those of BIN and its founding partners and employees. Now it's time to bring the funk with Roland S. Martin.
4: Louisiana is ground zero for the battle over Black political power. The Supreme Court decided the Louisiana versus Calais case, which has now caused all of these Confederate states in the South to race to get rid of their Black congressional seats. I talked with Congressman Cleo Fields of Louisiana on Roland Martin Unfiltered, and this is what he had to say.
5: So the Supreme Court ruled that the 6th congressional district was a racial gerrymander, but what they did not rule, they did not say that Louisiana should halt its election. People had qualified, people had already voted. The Secretary of State had sent out over 100,000 ballots, and of that 100,000 ballots, about 42,000 people had already returned those ballots. These are elderly people. These are people who live overseas in the military. It is just absolutely unconscionable, to say the least, to have a governor of any state to say that, so what? You just got to go back to the polls and vote again. You know, that people died for this precious right. You know, I'm just listening to Reverend speak just, you know, while I was sitting here waiting on the show. You know, I mean, he's absolutely right. You know, this is the new Reconstruction. You know, I mean, this is about the power in the Congress. And next is going to be about the power in the legislatures across the country. You know, states like Louisiana, we've always depended on the Voting Rights Act. We depended on Section 5, and then they gutted it in 2013. And then from there, we depended on subsection 2 of the Voting Rights Act, and they gutted it last week. You know, I mean, it's now, you know, Black voters, particularly Black voters in the southern part of our country, just don't have anything to hold on to in protecting their right, not just to vote, but their right to participate in the process.
4: I'm Roland Martin on the Black Information Network.
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7: We begin in Haywood County, Tennessee.
9: Please, please. Please, I'm begging y'all. If you don't do it for nobody else, do it for Satori.
7: Estacia Hayes there, a grieving Black mother pleading for information about the person or persons who gunned down her 17-year-old daughter, Satora Hayes. Fox 13 now reporting the teen was taking pre-prom photos at a park in Haywood County.
9: She didn't even make it to her boyfriend to take pictures. She was shot down. She only took one picture with her friends.
7: A calm moment turned chaotic when someone opened fire with a barrage of shots. Hayes was hit and died. A total of 7 people were shot, with 4 of them having to be airlifted.
8: In Jackson, Mississippi, a Black man is heading to prison following a 30-year sentencing. Traylon Sojourner pled guilty to second-degree murder in the death of Marvin Houck.
10: Back in 2024, cops responded to a call of shots fired. At the scene, they found Houck lying in the street with a fatal gunshot wound to the head. Testimony from the victim's girlfriend revealed Sojourner was with Houck earlier in the day. Investigators determined the two got into an altercation, and with Houck being fatally shot, Sojourner was sentenced to 35 years with 5 years suspended. I'm Morgan Wood on the Black Information Network.
8: We've learned Black former NBA player Jason Collins has died at age 47 after battling brain cancer. Collins' family announced Tuesday that he died peacefully at home, surrounded by relatives, after suffering a recurrence of stage 4 glioblastoma. Collins, who received treatment in Singapore, posted on Instagram about his cancer.
0: For those people who have glioblastomas and are looking for alternative treatments that don't just rely on the traditional standard of care, there are other options out there.
8: Collins became the first openly gay athlete to play in one of North America's four major professional sports leagues after coming out in a 2013 Sports Illustrated story. The former center retired in 2014.
7: Black professional golfer Tiger Woods' prescription drug records will be provided to prosecutors in connection with his impaired driving case. That's the ruling from a Florida judge. The records will be kept confidential under a protective order. Woods, who pleaded not guilty to DUI charges, was not present at the hearing. The subpoena covers prescriptions filled from the beginning of 2026 until the day of his crash. Woods had announced that he was seeking treatment and focusing on his health after the incident. And finally, Cindy Tawaya, the Black founder and CEO of Diva by Cindy, has installed a natural hair care vending machine at George Washington University in Washington, D.C. It's the first higher education institution to host the personal care retail technology. The founder says the vending machine offers high-quality hair care and body care products, providing students with convenient access to essential self-care items on campus. I'm Mike Moore, along with Nicole Deal, on your home for 24/7 News, the Black Information Network.
1: The Voting Rights Act of 1965.
11: It's hard for me to understand the Supreme Court's rationale. I understand we want to get beyond racial issues, but we're not yet at that place.
6: Gutted by the Supreme Court.
12: Tennessee Republicans have approved a new congressional map that breaks up a majority Black House district centered in Memphis.
1: Reactions in our voice.
13: What that translates into is this. It's okay to discriminate against Democrats who are Black, but it's not okay to discriminate against Black Democrats.
6: Are on the Black Information Network. 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
8: Black business owners could suffer as a result of a recent lawsuit. The Justice Department says PayPal will have to pay $30 million to settle allegations that one of its major investment programs illegally favors certain groups. At the center of the case is PayPal's Economic Opportunity Fund, a $530 million initiative created to support Black-owned and other minority-owned small businesses. The money was supposed to be used to uplift Black and minority-owned businesses, but the Justice Department accused the program of being discriminatory. Federal investigators argue that while the goal may have been well-intentioned, the program crossed legal lines by making race a factor in who qualified for the funding. PayPal is not admitting wrongdoing, but it is agreeing to overhaul how it supports underserved businesses. The company will now launch a new nationwide effort that waives processing fees on $1 billion worth of transactions for small businesses. Money news at 24 and 54 minutes past each hour. I'm Nicole Deal on your home for Black News First, the Black Information Network.
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7: And I'm Mike Moore on your home for 24/7 News, the Black Information Network.
8: A recent ruling by the U.S. Supreme Court throws out a lower court order that allowed Alabama to create a second congressional district where the majority of voters were Black. Here is reaction from Dee Reed with Black Voters Matter.
14: The courts are not on our side, which is why we have to be on the side of each other. We have to be on the side of justice. We have to be on the side of righteousness. We have to be on the side of saving our democracy.
8: Reed, who is Black, telling NBC News, "We really want folks to understand the long-term implications and how this is not a democracy." She goes on to call the recent actions domination and elimination.
7: Meanwhile, voters and lawmakers in Louisiana are also angry following the U.S. Supreme Court ruling that the addition of a second Black majority district there was unconstitutional.
15: When communities are divided in ways that silence their collective voice, we must recognize the danger before us and unite.
7: That's Black Louisiana Congressman Troy Carter. He refers to the situation as the second coming of Jim Crow. Carter is sounding the alarm for Democrats in his state to fight against plans to redraw congressional districts. And now to Tennessee, where the firestorm continues after a protest last week over new congressional maps. House Speaker Cameron Sexton is now removing every House Democrat from committee assignments. Democrats say the maps weaken Black voting power, specifically in Memphis, arguing they were standing up for representation. However, Republicans see things differently, accusing lawmakers of disrupting the House floor during the special session and calling the demonstrations chaotic and disrespectful.
8: And finally to Dallas, Texas, where a new exhibit is shining the light on Sapia Magazine, which documented the lives of African Americans starting in the 1940s.
16: The African American Museum is the custodian of millions and millions of stories.
8: That is President and CEO Lisa Ross. Curators say the collection captures decades of Black culture, politics, music, and sports. I'm Nicole Deal, along with Mike Moore, on your home for Black News First, the Black Information Network. Your Healthy Minute is next.
17: 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And that's your Healthy Minute. I'm Mike Eiland on the Black Information Network.

back with another Betcha Didn't Know music fact. Remember when we were kids, there was a story about the little engine that could? Well, this is a story about the little beat that did. Let me explain. I get

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2: Amber Payton with BIN News Now. Detroit Mayor Mary Sheffield, who is Black, is launching the city's Occupy the Summer initiative to keep young people engaged and away from danger.
3: We will have 9 of our rec centers that will be open till 11 p.m.
2: The program, which was shaped by input from teens, also brings back midnight basketball. Black Newark, New Jersey Mayor Roz Baraka has won a fourth term after making national headlines for clashes with ICE. NBC News projects Baraka easily defeated 2 independent candidates with about 70% of the vote. He was arrested last year after an incident at a Newark ICE detention center, but the charges were later dropped. And the family of renowned Milwaukee doctor William Finlayson is mourning his death at 101. Finlayson was one of the city's first Black physicians, delivering more than 10,000 babies over 4 decades. He was also a civil rights advocate and helped establish Milwaukee's first Black bank. Get BIN News Now on demand 24/7 on the iHeartRadio app.
4: I'm Vanessa Tyler on the Black Information Network, your home for Black news first. Murder took a gruesome turn in Phoenix when a headless body was found in a Black man's closet. Police say Christopher Ebanks got into an argument with a male friend after Ebanks, his girlfriend, and the victim were first sitting around socializing. Then things took a deadly turn. Phoenix, Arizona police say Ebanks dismembered his friend, stuffed the body in his closet, put the head and hands in a suitcase, and forced his girlfriend to help him cover it up. Didn't work. Police say the apartment smelled of bleach and there was a red substance everywhere. The 32-year-old is being held on $1 million bond. A Black 18-year-old in Chicago almost made it out. He had a full ride to college. Damarian Johnson had hoop dreams. He was a high school standout until while in an Uber coming from practice, a gray SUV came up beside the Uber. The passenger leaned out the window, pumping the Uber full of bullets. It happened in the Garfield Park neighborhood on North Holman Avenue. The 38-year-old driver was hit in the arm. The teen and his dreams were killed. Police are still investigating. Driving an Uber can be dangerous work. Another Chicago Uber driver can testify to that. Listen to what happened to him back in March when a female passenger got in his car.
5: Go, go, go. You finna shoot out the car.
6: What the f***? What is that?
4: That's the sound of gunshots. The woman's ex was following them, shooting at the car. Uber driver John Williams tells NBC 5 Chicago he stepped on the gas, terrified. The female passenger screaming, go faster. He's running through stop signs, pedal to the metal.
7: She just said it was an ex-boyfriend. Thank God he was a bad shot.
4: They were able to get away. The 52-year-old driver is still traumatized.
7: And it was just a terrifying experience. I mean, I have over 12,000 Uber rides. That's never happened before. As an Uber driver in Chicago, you always got to be on the lookout for anything.
4: How about this for Black genius? Two brothers, twins, came up with an idea, a motion-activated yard sign to remind dog owners to pick up the poop. BlackNews.com reports Keith and Kenneth Evans' patent-pending Poop Alert by Barkback is actually a talking yard sign that automatically plays a voice reminder, encouraging dog owners to clean up their dog's mess. They say it operates by rechargeable battery. There is an optional solar add-on, too, and you can customize your own message. 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I'm Vanessa Tyler on the Black Information Network, your home for Black news first.
8: Born Betty Gray Mabry in Durham, North Carolina on July 26, 1944, Betty Davis was a force of nature. At 16, she attended the Fashion Institute of Technology and began working as a model in New York, a career she would maintain while building her music credentials, which include writing the Chamber Brothers' Uptown.
9: Uptown.
8: In 1968, she would marry Miles Davis, who would credit her for introducing him to Jimi Hendrix and Sly Stone. His jazz fusion phase would soon follow. After their divorce in the early 70s, Betty Davis would release a series of hard-charging funk albums.
9: They say I'm different because I'm a piece of sugar cane. Sweet to the core, that's right, I got a real bone.
8: Her candid and controversial expression of black female sexuality would be barred from U.S. TV and receive no radio support. But the door had been kicked open, and thanks to Betty Davis, countless nasty gals continue to walk through it today.
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4: I'm Vanessa Tyler on New York's BIN 1600, your home for Black News First. Big news out of City Hall, that $12 billion deficit is gone.
10: I am proud to announce that we have closed the gap entirely. Down to zero.
4: Zero, says Mayor Mamdani. The 2027 budget is balanced. He credits aggressive savings, new investments, the pied-à-terre tax on those second homes for the wealthy, and the big difference, an influx of cash from Albany.
10: We made a choice to balance the budget without a property tax increase, without slashing services, without drawing down the rainy day fund and retiree health benefit trust fund.
4: The fire in the Fordham section of the Bronx that killed a toddler and critically injured twins has a shocking twist. The children in that fire were home alone when the blaze broke out.
11: A one-year-old can't fend for themselves, so that's really sad. The children didn't get a chance to even live life. You know, it's heartbreaking.
4: The FDNY says the fire happened in a second-floor apartment. One-year-old Liam Parks died, and his six-year-old twin siblings are fighting for their lives. Eight adults were rushed to the hospital, including three firefighters. All suffered minor injuries. There's no word yet on the cause of the fire, but once again, the FDNY says it spread so fast because doors were left open by people fleeing the building. And in another deadly Bronx fire where three people died, this one on Dyckman Street, officials say a man tossing a cigarette into cardboard boxes set off the blaze. 29-year-old Victor Arias, who lived in the building, was arraigned and pleaded not guilty on negligent homicide charges. He was sent home on supervised release. In addition to the three people killed, 14 were injured and about 100 people were displaced from the six-story building. When New York City sheriff officials went to evict a resident who did not pay rent for a year, what a shock on the other side of the door. Inside the apartment, lots and lots of pot, along with an extensive marijuana growing operation, about 300 pounds of marijuana plants, 147 THC flowers, and a sophisticated set of weed growing equipment, all packed in the apartment on Pelham Parkway South. Police in masks and gloves were removing huge plastic bags of weed. Although marijuana is legal, the law says anyone over 21 can grow up to three mature plants and three immature cannabis plants at one time, and not a bud more. And finally, the governor says this is the worst case scenario.
12: A strike could be terrible for everyone involved. Full stop.
4: The terrible outcome of an LIRR strike. Governor Hochul is encouraging both sides reach a deal. Unions are pushing for a 5% raise increase, while the MTA has offered a 3% raise. The MTA is offering shuttle bus service from five Long Island locations if a strike goes into effect. The deadline date, Saturday, May 16th. I'm Vanessa Tyler on New York's BIN 1600, your home for Black News First.
8: 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More than 200,000 Black soldiers fought in the Civil War, many for a freedom

0: History. I'm Morgan Wood, and my history lives here.
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2: 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It's more than just menus. It's a movement.
3: And so we really want to create something that was more all-inclusive to the creative things we were seeing happening in the food scene.
2: That's one of the three founders, Fallon Farrell.
3: As we've grown through the years, we've literally watched businesses start off as like a pop-up food tent and now having like two or three locations.
2: From soul food kitchens to hidden gem caterers, Black Restaurant Week shines a light where it's long been missing. It's helped generate tens of millions of dollars for Black-owned businesses, keeping legacies alive and creating new ones. And it's part of Black history still being written every time a diner takes that first bite. I'm Esther Dillard for the Black Information Network.
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6: In South Carolina, the state's only publicly funded four-year historically Black college is launching a fundraising campaign
5: in the fight for justice.
7: I think this is a form of harassment, and it's designed to have a chilling effect on people who would volunteer.
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2: Steve Phillips says instead of focusing on why there are so few Black and brown people in positions of power, we should be asking why white men hold so much of it.
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8: BIN News This Hour, I'm Andrea Coleman. Coming up, another southern state looks to jump into the redistricting battle. Plus,
9: people died for this precious right. This is the new Reconstruction. This is about the power in the Congress. And next is going to be about the power in the legislatures across the country.
8: A Black congressman caught up in that battle shares his opinion about it. But first, here's BIN News Now. Georgia Governor Brian Kemp is the latest state leader to take on the redistricting issue. Earlier today, Kemp called a special session of the state's General Assembly to redraw congressional maps and deal with a voting system issue that has to be resolved by the 1st of July. According to the AJC, the redrawn maps would not take effect until 2028. Kemp reportedly opted for that date instead of this year, saying candidates have qualified for their races this year and early voting is already underway in the primary election, which will take place on Tuesday. The special session is slated to start on June 17th. Kemp's decision follows a recent U.S. Supreme Court ruling in Louisiana versus Calais that prohibits race from being considered when drawing congressional maps. The ruling opened the door for states to reconfigure their maps and eliminate many majority Black districts. One of those districts could very well be Louisiana's 6th Congressional District, which is at the heart of the Louisiana versus Calais case. Congressman Cleo Fields, who is Black, represents that district. Yesterday, he appeared on Roland Martin's Unfiltered podcast to talk about the situation.
9: You know, states like Louisiana, we've always depended on the Voting Rights Act. We depended on Section 5, and then they gutted it in 2013. And then from there, we depended on Subsection 2. Of the Voting Rights Act, and they gutted it last week. You know, Black voters, particularly Black voters in the southern part of our country, just don't have anything to hold on to in protecting their right, not just to vote, but their right to participate in the process.
8: After the Supreme Court ruling was announced, Louisiana Governor Jeff Landry immediately called for the state's congressional map to be redrawn. He then suspended the state's congressional primary, which Fields takes issue with, saying voting was already underway.
9: The Supreme Court ruled that the 6th congressional district was a racial gerrymander, but what they did not rule, they did not say that Louisiana should halt its election. People had qualified, people had already voted. The Secretary of State had sent out over 100,000 ballots. And of that 100,000 ballots, about 42,000 people had already returned those ballots. These are elderly people. These are people who live overseas in the military. It is just absolutely unconscionable, to say the least, to have a governor of any state to say that, so what? You just got to go back to the polls and vote again.
8: Elections for the U.S. House of Representatives were the only one suspended. All other elections will continue as scheduled. Well, BIN will take an in-depth look at the redistricting issue and how it's impacting Black political power in the U.S. in a special program titled Black Power, a Call to Action, Monday at 6 p.m. Eastern. Please plan to tune in. We hope to share helpful information regarding this year's elections. 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I'm Andrea Coleman on the Black Information Network, home of Black News First.
10: Here's what's trending this hour. It's morning in Beijing as President Trump gets set for his high-stakes talks with China's president. Trump's visit comes as the war in Iran continues, and that is significant because China is Iran's biggest trading partner. Kevin Warsh will be the next chair of the Federal Reserve. Wednesday's Senate confirmation vote was 54-45, with every Republican voting in favor. And the number of fatal drug overdoses in the U.S. looks to be dropping for a third straight year. I'm Amber Payton, and that's what's trending.
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17: 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H-N for the end zone. He is in for a Dolphin touchdown.
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19: I'm Esther Dillard on your home for 24/7 news, the Black Information Network. Here are your top stories. A Black man is arrested after a headless body is discovered in an Arizona apartment. A Black Louisiana woman is among those who have started a recall petition to kick the state's Republican Governor Jeff Landry out of office. And now Georgia is entering the redistricting debate, with Governor Brian Kemp calling for a special session on June 17th. The Atlanta Journal-Constitution reports it's to reshape how Georgians vote and to redraw the state's political maps. Black Democratic Georgia Senator Raphael Warnock held a news conference speaking out about what redistricting is doing to shape representation.
20: Black and brown voters are being targeted by these gerrymanders. This notion of race neutral is a lie. We have seen so-called race neutral policies before that completely erase the ability of Black and brown voters to be heard.
19: He gave examples of past policies like grandfather clauses, literacy tests, and forcing Black voters to guess how many jelly beans in a jar as a measure of voter eligibility. Meanwhile, Black Democrat and Tennessee Representative Justin Jones took to MS Now to talk about the redistricting in his state. Lawmakers there voted to eliminate the state's only majority Democrat, majority Black U.S. House district.
21: Basically, these white Republicans spit on the graves of all those who paid with days in jail cells and nights of bomb threats, you know, paid with blood for the crown jewel of the Civil Rights Movement, which was the Voting Rights Act of 1965.
19: Several organizations have filed lawsuits to block the state's new congressional district map. They include the ACLU, the Tennessee NAACP, and the Tennessee Democratic Party. And the Black Information Network is presenting a special program about redistricting going on around the country. It's called Black Power, a Call to Action. Across America, state legislatures are reshaping

0: more disease as much. They have way more advanced disease. And you have women that are now in their late 30s, early 40s, trying to have a family. Now, you know, these fibroids have morphed and had an opportunity to morph.
1: 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I'm Esther Dillard on your home for Black News First, the Black Information Network.
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3: Welcome to the journey around America, where we visit iconic locations connected to Black history. 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The Apollo Theater opened its doors in 1914 as a burlesque theater, but soon became the premier showplace for live musical entertainment. 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
3: The slogan, "Be Good or Be Gone," became the theater's motto. 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
7: Well, Jamie Foxx is back in the headlines as new baby news sparks online buzz. Reports say the actor and comedian is expecting his third child, his first with girlfriend Alice Huckstep. But at the same time, a past joke from Foxx's 2024 Netflix comedy special is resurfacing, where he joked about swearing off dating white women. The clip is now making the rounds on social media, adding another layer to the conversation. But Foxx and Huckstep, they've been together on and off since 2022, and the details about the baby have not yet been announced. And comedian Lil Rel Howery is speaking out after backlash from a controversial moment at Kevin Hart's Netflix roast. Fellow comedian Tony Hinchcliffe, who is white, is under fire for making a joke referencing George Floyd, which critics are calling offensive and inappropriate. Lil Rel said the joke went too far, calling it disgusting, and adding he would have walked out if he had been there. Floyd's family is also responding, saying the moment is harmful, especially for his young daughter. So far, neither Hinchcliffe nor Netflix has publicly addressed the criticism. With the latest in entertainment at 17 and 47 minutes past each hour, I'm Bree Wood on the Black Information Network, your home for Black News First.
1: This is Esther Dillard with another spotlight on Black excellence. Tyler Perry is one of the most successful figures in the entertainment industry. Born in New Orleans, Louisiana in 1969, Emmett Perry Jr. endured a difficult childhood marked by poverty and abuse. After changing his name and moving to Atlanta in 1992, Tyler Perry began writing and producing stage plays that became highly successful.
8: All you gotta do is take an R&B song, put Jesus in it, and it's a gospel song.
1: What? It was also during that time that he created his signature character, the iconic Mabel Medea Simmons.
9: Yea, though she walked in the valley with the shadow of Little Red Riding Hood and the Three Bears.
1: With an estimated net worth of over $1 billion, Tyler Perry is also a generous philanthropist, having donated millions to such causes as education, civil rights, and disaster relief, and another shining example of Black excellence. I'm Esther Dillard on the Black Information Network.
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7: Tuesday, former President Barack Obama made a surprise visit to a taco shop in Austin, Texas.
11: Thank you. 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
4: Obama was there to show support for Democratic candidates in the Lone Star State. He's supporting U.S. Senate candidate James Tallarico and Gina Hinojosa, who is running for governor. Obama didn't talk much about politics with customers at the shop, but he did refer to Hinojosa and Tallarico as the outstanding next governor and senator.
10: World Cup soccer matches are just 1 month away.

0: today. Many hotel owners in Los Angeles are not excited. Jeff Zarinam runs the Hollywood Hotel in L.A. He says the World Cup is not filling up his rooms.
1: It looks like it's turning out to be a bust in terms of business for hotels.
0: He says he's only expected to fill up about 65% of his rooms next month. The American Hotel and Lodging Association says 70% of L.A. hotels are seeing disappointing numbers for the World Cup timeframe.
2: A couple of mayors in two of New Jersey's largest cities are staying in office. Newark Mayor Ross Baraka is the projected winner. He thanked his wife, children, and supporters during his acceptance speech Tuesday night.
3: I think that we got four more years to do that. It's all fit with the will of the people here in this city who love, obviously, the work that we're doing. We thank you for your continued support.
2: This will be a fourth term for the Black Democrat. In Patterson, Mayor Andre Saya won re-election. Saya vows to build new housing on vacant land, improve parks, and make more road repairs as he heads for a third term.
0: And Cindy Taulia, the founder and CEO of Diva by Cindy, has installed a natural hair care vending machine at George Washington University. 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The vending machine offers shampoo, conditioners, and body care products. 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This initiative represents a growing business model in the beauty retail sector, offering franchise opportunities for entrepreneurs.
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4: President Trump is temporarily off the hook for his $83 million defamation award to writer E. Jean Carroll. A federal appeals court ruled this week that President Trump doesn't need to make the multi-million dollar payment until the Supreme Court either reviews the case or decides to pass on it. It comes after Trump's legal team asked the Second U.S. Court of Appeals in New York City to pause its earlier ruling. The cost of the war in Iran has risen to $29 billion. That's according to the Pentagon's official testimony before a House Appropriations Subcommittee. The total is up from about $25 billion late last month. Meanwhile, Iran's top negotiator said the U.S. will have to accept his country's peace plan or else American taxpayers will pay the price. President Trump has so far rejected Iran's proposals. And that's your Washington Roundup. I'm Mike Moore on your home for 24/7 News, the Black Information Network.
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0: Americans are now paying some of the highest gas prices we've seen since 2022. And President Trump says he wants to temporarily suspend the federal gas tax to try and bring prices down. Right now, drivers are paying about $4.52 a gallon nationwide. That's up more than $1.50 since the war in Iran started earlier this year. But here's the reality check. Experts say even if the federal gas tax is suspended, most drivers would probably only save about $2 to $3 per fill-up because the federal tax itself is only about 18 cents per gallon. Meanwhile, many families are already feeling the squeeze, especially commuters, rideshare drivers, delivery workers, and anybody driving long distances to work every day. So while that tax could help bring a little bit of a break, it would not erase much bigger price spikes being driven by oil markets and conflict overseas. And importantly, Congress would have to approve any gas tax holiday before it would happen. With Money News at 24 and 54 minutes past each hour, I'm Mimi Brown on your home for Black News First, the Black Information Network.
1: Amber Payton with BIN News Now. A proposal to expand short-term rentals in Los Angeles during the 2028 Olympics is facing pushback.
2: That's why it expires in December 2028. Otherwise, I would be concerned about the housing supply.
1: Black Mayor Karen Bass included the plan in her budget, but opponents say it could hurt affordable housing. The ordinance would let homeowners rent out second homes during the games and expire at the end of 2028. Louisiana lawmakers are advancing a GOP-led redistricting plan that would eliminate one of the state's two majority Black congressional districts. The Senate and Government Affairs Committee passed the bill along party lines after nearly 10 hours of debate. A full Senate vote is expected Thursday. And rapper Kanye West has been ordered to pay more than $400,000 for copyright infringement. A Los Angeles jury ruled he and his companies used an uncleared sample in an early version of his 2021 song, Hurricane. Get BIN News Now on demand 24/7 on the iHeartRadio app.
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4: Vote yes! You're telling everyone you're a racist.
5: A Klan rally is the way many have described what happened in the Tennessee State House as the white majority gleefully stripped Black voters of their rights and took away the only Democratic district in Black Memphis of all places. Joining me is Tennessee State Senator London Lamar. Senator Lamar, welcome to the Black Information Network.
6: Thank you so much. Happy to be here.
5: The nation is watching what happened in Tennessee. Talk about the anger and outrage behind what white lawmakers did.
6: This is one of the most consequential votes that were ever taken in modern history in the Tennessee legislature by them redrawing the congressional lines to dilute the Black vote of Memphis, Tennessee. This is a strategic move done led by President Trump and his MAGA cronies to make sure they keep power at the expense of Black people. This is a plan that they've been executing for a long time. And unfortunately, our community, we have been sitting dormant. We haven't been paying attention. We've been distracted by so many things. I get it. It's just so much. But I hope this is a wake-up call to our community that even though they've taken this move, we still have the ability to fight back. See, in their efforts to gain another Republican district, instead of making a solid red Republican district, they made these districts more blue, right? And so I think that they could see themselves shooting themselves in the foot where these districts are now becoming more at play. So you think that right now you'd be having 9 congressional districts out of Tennessee, but lo and behold, you could end up with 3 new Democratic districts if people turn out to vote.
5: You're 35, the youngest, at least one of the youngest lawmakers in the legislature. I'm sure your parents, your grandparents told you how things used to be in good old Tennessee. Did you ever think you would see this?
6: One of my favorite people in the world is my grandmother, and she lived in the time before the Voting Rights Act, when through Jim Crow and all the difficulties that came with. And she was so proud to see her baby girl walk into office and be and make history and now finishing my 8 years in office. And she knows that I'm able to serve based on the sacrifices of her and her community that come before me. And to see those rights being taken away after so many sacrifices hurts.
5: What is the game plan moving forward?
6: I think the game plan moving forward is that these new congressional districts, my congressional district that I'm running in, the new nine and the others, if we mobilize Black voters and Democratic voters who've been sitting, historically been sitting at home the last couple of years, and get them to turn out to vote, all of these districts could actually be at play.
5: Tennessee Democrat State Senator London Lamar, please keep us up to date.
6: Sure will. Thank you so much, Vanessa.
5: With Black News First, I'm Vanessa Tyler on the Black Information Network.
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3: I'm Vanessa Tyler on New York's BIN 1600, your home for Black News First. Big news out of City Hall, that $12 billion deficit is gone.
12: I am proud to announce that we have closed the gap entirely, down to zero.
3: Zero, says Mayor Mamdani. The 2027 budget is balanced. He credits aggressive savings, new investments, the pied-à-terre tax on those second homes for the wealthy, and the big difference, an influx of cash from Albany.
12: We made a choice to balance the budget without a property tax increase, without slashing services, without drawing down the rainy day fund and retiree health benefit trust fund.
3: The fire in the Fordham section of the Bronx that killed a toddler and critically injured twins has a shocking twist. The children in that fire were home alone when the blaze broke out.
13: A one-year-old can't fend for themselves, so that's really sad. The children ain't get a chance to even live life. You know, it's heartbreaking.
3: The FDNY says the fire happened in a second-floor apartment. One-year-old Liam Parks died, and his six-year-old twin siblings are fighting for their lives. Eight adults were rushed to the hospital, including three firefighters. All suffered minor injuries. There's no word yet on the cause of the fire, but once again, the FDNY says it spread so fast because doors were left open by people fleeing the building. And in another deadly Bronx fire where three people died, this one on Dyckman Street, officials say a man tossing a cigarette into cardboard boxes set off the blaze. 29-year-old Victor Arias, who lived in the building, was arraigned and pleaded not guilty on negligent homicide charges. He was sent home on supervised release. In addition to the three people killed, 14 were injured and about 100 people were displaced from the six-story building. When New York City sheriff officials went to evict a resident who did not pay rent for a year, what a shock on the other side of the door. Inside the apartment, lots and lots of pot, along with an extensive marijuana growing operation, about 300 pounds of marijuana plants, 147 THC flowers, and a sophisticated set of weed growing equipment, all packed in the apartment on Pelham Parkway South. Police in masks and gloves were removing huge plastic bags of weed. Although marijuana is legal, the law says anyone over 21 can grow up to three mature plants and three immature cannabis plants at one time, and not a bud more. And finally, the governor says this is the worst case scenario.
14: A strike could be terrible for everyone involved, Full stop.
3: The terrible outcome of an LIRR strike. Governor Hochul is encouraging both sides reach a deal. Unions are pushing for a 5% raise increase, while the MTA has offered a 3% raise. The MTA is offering shuttle bus service from 5 Long Island locations if a strike goes into effect. The deadline date, Saturday, May 16th. I'm Vanessa Tyler on New York's BIN 1600, your home for Black News First. 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
6: The World Health Organization is monitoring passengers and those they come in contact with for the symptoms of the Hanta virus.
5: To around the corner.
7: Mayor Vi Lyles, Charlotte's first black female mayor, announces that she will not seek re-election and will resign effectively June 30th.
4: This is BIN.
8: The U.S. Justice Department says UCLA's medical school illegally considered race in its admissions process. Federal officials claim the school discriminated against white and Asian American applicants.
5: Black news first.
9: BIN News This Hour, I'm Andrea Coleman. Coming up, another southern state looks to jump into the redistricting battle. Plus,
10: people died for this precious right. This is the new reconstruction. This is about the power in the Congress. And next is going to be about the power in the legislatures across the country.
9: A black congressman caught up in that battle shares his opinion about it. But first, here's BIN News Now. Georgia Governor Brian Kemp is the latest state leader to take on the redistricting issue. Earlier today, Kemp called a special session of the state's General Assembly to redraw congressional maps and deal with a voting system issue that has to be resolved by the 1st of July. According to the AJC, the redrawn maps would not take effect until 2028. Kemp reportedly opted for that date instead of this year, saying candidates have qualified for their races this year and early voting is already underway in the primary election, which will take place on Tuesday. The special session is slated to start on June 17th. Kemp's decision follows a recent U.S. Supreme Court ruling in Louisiana versus Calais that prohibits race from being considered when drawing congressional maps. The ruling opened the door for states to reconfigure their maps and eliminate many majority black districts. One of those districts could very well be Louisiana's 6th Congressional District, which is at the heart of the Louisiana versus Calais case. Congressman Cleo Fields, who is black, represents that district. Yesterday, he appeared on Roland Martin's Unfiltered podcast to talk about the situation.
10: You know, states like Louisiana, we've always depended on the Voting Rights Act. We depended on Section 5, and then they gutted it in 2013. And then from there, we depended on Subsection 2. Of the Voting Rights Act, and they gutted it last week. You know, black voters, particularly black voters in the southern part of our country, just don't have anything to hold on to in protecting their right, not just to vote, but their right to participate in the process.
9: After the Supreme Court ruling was announced, Louisiana Governor Jeff Landry immediately called for the state's congressional map to be redrawn. He then suspended the state's congressional primary, which Fields takes issue with, saying voting was already underway.
10: The Supreme Court ruled that the 6th congressional district was a racial gerrymander, but what they did not rule, they did not say that Louisiana should halt its election. People had qualified, people had already voted. The Secretary of State had sent out over 100,000 ballots. And of that 100,000 ballots, about 42,000 people had already returned those ballots. These are elderly people. These are people who live overseas in the military. It is just absolutely unconscionable, to say the least, to have a governor of any state to say that, you know, so what? You just got to go back to the polls and vote again.
9: Elections for the U.S. House of Representatives were the only ones suspended. All other elections will continue as scheduled. Well, BIN will take an in-depth look at the redistricting issue and how it's impacting black political power in the U.S. in a special program titled Black Power, a Call to Action, Monday at 6 p.m. Eastern. Please plan to tune in. We hope to share helpful information regarding this year's elections. This is BIN News This Hour. 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I'm Andrea Coleman on the Black Information Network, home of Black News First.
8: Here's what's trending this hour. South Carolina Republicans are rejecting a call from President Trump to redraw the state's congressional maps. 5 state senators on Tuesday voted against a plan to divide South Carolina's one Democratic black majority House district. A majority of Americans are against data centers being built in their local area. New polling from Gallup shows 7 in 10 Americans oppose the projects, and 48% of respondents say they are strongly opposed. And the first openly gay NBA player has died. I'm Amber Payton, and that's what's trending.
5: 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Covering the latest news, sports, and events at our historically black colleges and universities. Here's Morgan Wood.

27th and 28th at the Caesars Superdome, continuing one of the most celebrated rivalries in HBCU sports history. Since its start in 1974, the Bayou Classic has grown beyond football into a major cultural event, drawing fans nationwide for its parties, parades, and legendary Battle of the Bands. Southern's Human Jukebox and Grambling's famed Tiger Marching Band will face off Friday night before kickoff at 1 p.m. on Saturday. And there's added excitement as New Orleans native and NFL Hall of Famer Marshall Faulk prepares to lead the Southern Jaguars

0: first.
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2: The opinions, beliefs, and viewpoints expressed in this commentary are those of the author and do not necessarily represent those of BIN and its founding partners and employees. Now it's time to bring the funk with Roland S. Martin.
3: Louisiana is ground zero for the battle over black political power. The Supreme Court decided the Louisiana versus Calais case, which has now caused all of these Confederate states in the South to race to get rid of their black congressional seats. I talked with Congressman Cleo Fields of Louisiana on Roland Martin Unfiltered, and this is what he had to say.
4: So the Supreme Court ruled that the 6th Congressional District was a racial gerrymander, but what they did not rule, they did not say that Louisiana should halt its election. People had qualified, people had already voted. The Secretary of State had sent out over 100,000 ballots, and of that 100,000 ballots, about 42,000 people had already returned those ballots. These are elderly people. These are people who live overseas in the military. It is just absolutely unconscionable, to say the least, to have a governor of any state to say that, so what? You just got to go back to the polls and vote again. You know, that people died for this precious right. You know, I'm just listening to Reverend speak just, you know, while I was sitting here waiting on the show. You know, I mean, he's absolutely right. You know, this is the new Reconstruction. You know, I mean, this is about the power in the Congress. And next is going to be about the power in the legislatures across the country. You know, states like Louisiana, we've always depended on the Voting Rights Act. We depended on Section 5, and then they gutted it in 2013. And then from there, we depended on subsection 2 of the Voting Rights Act, and they gutted it last week. You know, I mean, it's now, you know, black voters, particularly black voters in the southern part of our country, just don't have anything to hold on to in protecting their right, not just to vote, but their right to participate in the process.
3: I'm Roland Martin on the Black Information Network.
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8: I'm Esther Dillard on your home for 24/7 News, the Black Information Network. Here are your top stories. Black Tennessee State Senator London Lamar speaks to the BIN about remapping in Tennessee. A black mother calls for justice after her daughter is shot to death while taking photos in her prom dress in Brownsville, Tennessee. And black Democrat and House Minority Leader Hakeem Jeffries responds to Trump's comments about American finances.
9: The economy is a disaster, and we know why. It's because Donald Trump and Republicans don't give a damn about the personal finances of the American people. Donald Trump said it.
8: This comes on the heels of President Trump speaking to reporters ahead of his trip to Beijing, where he's scheduled to meet with China's President Xi Jinping. This is how he responded to a question, which was, to what extent Americans' financial straits are motivating him to make a deal. He said this.
10: The only thing that matters when I'm talking about Iran, they can't have a nuclear weapon. I don't think about Americans' financial situation.
8: Republican House Speaker Mike Johnson defended the president's words. He added that Republican passage of the Big Beautiful Bill has the economy moving in the right direction. Meanwhile, Chicago Mayor Brandon Johnson says he's heading to Rome this month to meet with Pope Leo XIV, Chicago's own pope. Johnson told NBC Chicago the meeting is set for May 28th. He was asked what he plans to say to the pope if he gets a one-on-one.
0: I'm going to thank him for his moral clarity, standing up for the most vulnerable, making sure that the people who are the least of these have more than what they need.
8: Johnson says he'll bring the Pope a Cubs hat, even though Pope Leo is known as a White Sox fan. World Business Chicago will cover the cost of the trip. Black Texas Democratic Congresswoman Jasmine Crockett weighs in at a House hearing on the Jeffrey Epstein case. Witnesses included survivors of Epstein and Ghislaine Maxwell's abuse, along with attorneys for some of the victims. Crockett says the people who testified stood out for one reason.
11: And it is your courage that is contagious. We don't have that, unfortunately, in Congress. We got a bunch of cowards. But your courage is contagious.
8: She went on to praise survivors for continuing to speak out despite intimidation, secrecy, and institutional failures that allowed abuse to continue for decades. And finally, an Atlanta HBCU is credited again for the next 5 years. Leadership at Morris Brown College announced that a Virginia-based agency granted reaffirmation to the college in a vote on Monday. Morris Brown went 2 decades without accreditation until 2022. The student population has grown from 20 students in 2019 to more than 500 now. For more news impacting the Black community, listen to the Black Information Network on the iHeartRadio app or log on to BINnews.com. 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I'm Esther Dillard on your home for Black News First, the Black Information Network.
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15: The Detroit area Black community leader known for founding a mentoring group has been charged with receiving or concealing stolen vehicles.
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17: A judge has dismissed violinist Brian King Joseph's sexual harassment lawsuit against Will Smith, saying the complaint did not meet the legal standard.
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20: Millions of seniors on Social Security could soon see bigger monthly checks next year, but it's happening for a reason that may not feel like good news. New projections show the 2027 cost of living increase, better known as COLA, could land around 4%, driven by inflation hitting its highest levels in nearly 3 years. For the average retiree, that could mean about $80 extra a month. But here's the catch. That increase is really meant to help seniors keep up with rising prices, especially for essentials like gas, groceries, utilities, and medication. And right now, many older Americans say they're already falling behind as fuel prices tied to the Iran war is continuing to push up costs across the economy. Experts say if oil prices keep climbing, everyday expenses could rise even more, meaning bigger Social Security checks may not fully cover the higher cost of living. With Money News at 24 and 54 minutes past each hour, I'm Mimi Brown on your home for Black News First, the Black Information Network.
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8: I'm Misty Jordan.
24: And I'm Esther Dillard on your home for 24/7 news, the Black Information Network.
8: Baltimore Mayor Brandon Scott is reacting to the federal indictment against the owner and operator of the cargo ship that caused the Key Bridge to collapse. The Black mayor says their criminal charges support what the city has alleged from the beginning. The tragedy was not an unavoidable accident. It was a result of horrendous corporate conduct. Mayor Scott says 6 innocent workers lost their lives. Residents, businesses, commuters, taxpayers, and port communities have suffered enormous harm. The indictment alleges years of trying to hide dangerous conditions aboard the cargo ship, falsifying inspection records, and misleading federal investigators.
24: A Black man is being indicted for allegedly using Molotov cocktails to cause a fire at a bar in Charlotte, North Carolina. James Johnson Jr. allegedly used Molotov cocktails to start fires at the Garden Bar and Lounge. Police claim this all started after he was kicked out of the bar for harassing another customer. The fires caused around $90,000 worth of damage last month. Monday, Johnson was indicted on multiple charges, including possessing weapons of mass destruction and malicious use of explosives.
1: Now back to Maryland. The Annapolis Police Department will hold a Safe Gun Give Back program later this month. The event is scheduled to take place May 30th from 9 a.m. to 1 p.m. at police headquarters on Taylor Avenue. The program is voluntary. There will be no questions asked. Former Police Chief Edward Jackson said this about the program recently.
2: One of the most pressing problems in America right now is the availability of handguns and the hands that they fall into. So guns are nothing to play with.
1: It's an opportunity for the public to safely turn in unwanted firearms to help reduce gun violence in the community. All guns must be unloaded. However, ammunition will be accepted. Police will distribute a limited number of free gun locks.
24: And Atlanta is being ranked as the best city to start a career in. That's according to a new Wallet Hub study. The ranking was based on factors such as the availability of entry-level jobs, average monthly starting salary, and housing affordability. Atlanta was followed by Orlando, Austin, Tampa, and Miami. For at least 3 years in a row, LendingTree shows Atlanta has the highest percentage of Black-owned businesses in the nation.
1: I'm Misty Jordan, along with Esther Dillard, on your home for Black News First, the Black Information Network. 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
4: Are you drinking enough water throughout the day? Health experts say hydration needs can vary from person to person, but many adults should aim for about 8 to 12 glasses of water daily. Neha Vaez with the Cleveland Clinic says age, metabolism, activity level, and chronic medical conditions can all impact how much water your body needs. She also says it's important to increase your water intake when exercising or spending long periods outside in the heat. The reminder is especially important for Black communities where higher rates of high blood pressure, diabetes, and kidney disease can increase the risk of dehydration and heat-related illnesses. According to public health experts, dehydration can also contribute to fatigue, headaches, and heart strain. As temperatures continue to rise heading into the summer, doctors say staying hydrated is one of the simplest ways to protect your overall health. That's your Healthy Minutes. I'm Morgan Wood on the Black Information Network, your home for Black News First.

album, he was accepting submissions of songs. Enter Brother Number Two. Brother Number Two submits a song for Brother Number One's album, but Brother Number One says, uh-uh, that's trash. So Brother

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3: Amber Payton with BIN News Now. Detroit Mayor Mary Sheffield, who is Black, is launching the city's Occupy the Summer initiative to keep young people engaged and away from danger.
4: We will have 9 of our rec centers that will be open till 11 p.m.
3: The program, which was shaped by input from teens, also brings back midnight basketball. Black Newark, New Jersey Mayor Roz Baraka has won a fourth term after making national headlines for clashes with ICE. NBC News projects Baraka easily defeated 2 independent candidates with about 70% of the vote. He was arrested last year after an incident at a Newark ICE detention center, but the charges were later dropped. And the family of renowned Milwaukee doctor William Finlayson is mourning his death at 101. Finlayson was one of the city's first Black physicians, delivering more than 10,000 babies over 4 decades. He was also a civil rights advocate and helped establish Milwaukee's first Black bank. Get BIN News Now on demand 24/7 on the iHeartRadio app.
5: I'm Kevin Brown on your home for 24/7 News, the Black Information Network. New York City Mayor Mandani is out with a nearly $125 billion budget. The mayor managed to close a $12 billion budget gap without raising property taxes, but there's no millionaire's tax or free buses.
6: I didn't think that was going to happen anyway. How are you going to make the buses free? How are they going to get paid? I mean, where are they going to get the money to pay the bus drivers from if the people are not paying for bus rides?
7: An interesting campaign concept, but I'm not surprised that it's not being implemented, at least not now.
8: Is anyone surprised?
5: However, the state is pitching in roughly $4 billion to help fund the city's shortfall, with lawmakers reaching a deal to tax property owners with second homes worth a certain amount. Jason Mead was charged in the death of a Black man, Casey Goodson Jr., in December 2020 in Columbus, Ohio. In his second trial, Mead did not take the stand. While prosecutors found a gun on Goodson's person, it was not in his hands as Mead had claimed. Goodson's family expressed mixed emotions about the verdict.
9: We did it, baby. He's in jail. We wanted him in jail December 4th, 2020. So it's been a long roller coaster ride of him not being in jail.
5: Prosecutors have not yet decided whether to pursue a third trial on the murder charge. The president of the Fraternal Order of Police, Capital City Lodge No. 9, expressed disappointment about how the trial was conducted. Louisiana state lawmakers are advancing a GOP-led redistricting effort that would eliminate one of 2 majority Black congressional voting districts. The state Senate and Government Affairs Committee voted 4-3 along party lines after almost 10 hours of deliberation. The Black Information Network is presenting a special program about the redistricting going on around the country. It's called Black Power, a call to action. Across America, state legislatures are reshaping congressional districts, carving up Black neighborhoods, splitting communities that have voted together for decades. It's called redistricting. When it's done to silence your voice, it's called gerrymandering. That special airs Monday, May 18th at 6 p.m. Eastern. Women in the premenopausal stage should get their cardiovascular health checked following a new study. This is after an analysis of nationwide data published in the Journal of the American Heart Association. The senior author of the study, Garma Arora, says midlife women should think of the perimenopausal period as a window of opportunity by not waiting until they reach menopause to start checking their blood pressure, cholesterol, and blood sugar levels. The American Heart Association says women were 2 times more likely to have a low cardiovascular health score compared to women having regular menstrual cycles. For more news impacting the Black community, listen to the Black Information Network on the iHeartRadio app or log on to BINnews.com. 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I'm Kevin Brown on your home for Black News First, the Black Information Network.
10: The United States Senate has had a total of 12 Black members, with the first being Hiram Rhodes Rebels, elected in 1870 during the Reconstruction era. Jim Crow and other disenfranchisement tactics led to a gap of nearly 90 years between the first and second U.S. Black senators. In 1992, Carol Moseley Braun became the first Black woman to serve in the U.S. Senate.
11: I don't know, maybe this is just my day to get to talk about race. Maybe I'm just lucky like that today.
10: Vice President Kamala Harris became the second Black female Israel to serve as a U.S. senator in 2017. Barack Obama was the fifth black senator and the first to be elected president of the United States.
8: Race is an issue that I believe this nation cannot afford to ignore right now.
10: While Georgia's Raphael Warnock is the latest black member of the U.S. Senate after his 2021 election. Black U.S. senators have made contributions to the country and paved the way for future generations of black leaders. And that's a fact. This is Mike Moore for the Black Information Network.
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12: I'm Vanessa Tyler on New York's BIN 1600, your home for Black News First. Big news out of City Hall, that $12 billion deficit is gone.
13: I am proud to announce that we have closed the gap entirely, down to zero.
12: Zero, says Mayor Mamdani. The 2027 budget is balanced. He credits aggressive savings, new investments, the pied-à-terre tax on those second homes for the wealthy, and the big difference, an influx of cash from Albany.
13: We made a choice to balance the budget without a property tax increase, without slashing services, without drawing down the rainy day fund and retiree health benefit trust fund.
12: The fire in the Fordham section of the Bronx that killed a toddler and critically injured twins has a shocking twist. The children in that fire were home alone when the blaze broke out.
14: A one-year-old can't fend for themselves, so that's really sad. The children ain't get a chance to even live life. You know, it's heartbreaking.
12: The FDNY says the fire happened in a second-floor apartment. One-year-old Liam Parks died, and his six-year-old twin siblings are fighting for their lives. Eight adults were rushed to the hospital, including three firefighters. All suffered minor injuries. There's no word yet on the cause of the fire, but once again, the FDNY says it spread so fast because doors were left open by people fleeing the building. And in another deadly Bronx fire where three people died, this one on Dyckman Street, officials say a man tossing a cigarette into cardboard boxes set off the blaze. 29-year-old Victor Arias, who lived in the building, was arraigned and pleaded not guilty on negligent homicide charges. He was sent home on supervised release. In addition to the three people killed, 14 were injured and about 100 people were displaced from the six-story building. When New York City sheriff officials went to evict a resident who did not pay rent for a year, what a shock on the other side of the door. Inside the apartment, lots and lots of pot, along with an extensive marijuana growing operation, about 300 pounds of marijuana plants, 147 THC flowers, and a sophisticated set of weed growing equipment, all packed in the apartment on Pelham Parkway South. Police in masks and gloves were removing huge plastic bags of weed. Although marijuana is legal, the law says anyone over 21 can grow up to three mature plants and three immature cannabis plants at one time, and not a bud more. And finally, the governor says this is the worst case scenario.
15: A strike could be terrible for everyone involved. Full stop.
12: The terrible outcome of an LIRR strike. Governor Hochul is encouraging both sides reach a deal. Unions are pushing for a 5% raise increase, while the MTA has offered a 3% raise. The MTA is offering shuttle bus service from five Long Island locations if a strike goes into effect. The deadline date, Saturday, May 16th. I'm Vanessa Tyler on New York's BIN 1600, your home for Black News First.
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18: Remember how the 14-year-old version of yourself felt? 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You lived through it. You're living through it now. You got this, kid.
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20: Tennessee Republicans have approved a new congressional map that breaks up a majority black House district centered in Memphis.
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21: 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It's okay to discriminate against Democrats who are black. But it's not okay to discriminate against black Democrats.
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22: BIN News This Hour, I'm Andrea Coleman. Coming up, another southern state looks to jump into the redistricting battle. Plus,
23: people died for this precious right. This is the new Reconstruction. This is about the power in the Congress. And next is going to be about the power in the legislatures across the country.
22: A black congressman caught up in that battle shares his opinion about it. But first, here's BIN News Now. Georgia Governor Brian Kemp is the latest state leader to take on the redistricting issue. Earlier today, Kemp called a special session of the state's General Assembly to redraw congressional maps and deal with a voting system issue that has to be resolved by the 1st of July. According to the AJC, the redrawn maps would not take effect until 2028. Kemp reportedly opted for that date instead of this year, saying candidates have qualified for their races this year and early voting is already underway in the primary election, which will take place on Tuesday. The special session is slated to start on June 17th. Kemp's decision follows a recent U.S. Supreme Court ruling in Louisiana versus Calais that prohibits race from being considered when drawing congressional maps. The ruling opened the door for states to reconfigure their maps and eliminate many majority black districts. One of those districts could very well be Louisiana's 6th Congressional District, which is at the heart of the Louisiana versus Calais case. Congressman Cleo Fields, who is black, represents that district. Yesterday, he appeared on Roland Martin's Unfiltered podcast to talk about the situation.
23: You know, states like Louisiana, we've always depended on the Voting Rights Act. We depended on Section 5, and then they gutted it in 2013. And then from there, we depended on Subsection 2 of the Voting Rights Act, and they gutted it last week. You know, black voters, particularly black voters in the southern part of our country, just don't have anything to hold on to in protecting their right, not just to vote, but their right to participate in the process.
22: After the Supreme Court ruling was announced, Louisiana Governor Jeff Landry immediately called for the state's congressional map to be redrawn. He then suspended the state's congressional primary, which Fields takes issue with, saying voting was already underway.
23: The Supreme Court ruled that the 6th congressional district was a racial gerrymander, but what they did not rule, they did not say that Louisiana should halt its election. People had qualified, people had already voted. The Secretary of State had sent out over 100,000 ballots. And of that 100,000 ballots, about 42,000 people had already returned those ballots. These are elderly people. These are people who live overseas in the military. It is just absolutely unconscionable, to say the least, to have a governor of any state to say that, so what? You just got to go back to the polls and vote again.
22: Elections for the U.S. House of Representatives were the only ones suspended. All other elections will continue as scheduled. Well, BIN will take an in-depth look at the redistricting issue and how it's impacting Black political power in the U.S. in a special program titled Black Power, a Call to Action, Monday at 6 p.m. Eastern. Please plan to tune in. We hope to share helpful information regarding this year's elections. This is BIN News this hour. Be sure to follow us wherever you get your podcasts. I'm Andrea Coleman on the Black Information Network, home of Black News First.
0: Here's what's trending this hour. It's morning in Beijing as President Trump gets set for his high-stakes talks with China's president. Trump's visit comes as the war in Iran continues, and that is significant because China is Iran's biggest trading partner. Kevin Warsh will be the next chair of the Federal Reserve. Wednesday's Senate confirmation vote was 54-45, with every Republican voting in favor. And the number of fatal drug overdoses in the U.S. looks to be dropping for a third straight year. I'm Amber Payton, and that's what's trending.
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26: 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Sanchez for the end zone. 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
27: We begin with South Carolina Republicans rejecting a call from President Trump to redraw the state's congressional maps.
29: 5 senators broke ranks with the party on Tuesday and voted against a plan to divide South Carolina's one Democratic Black majority House district. On Truth Social Monday night, Trump called on the South Carolina Senate to be bold and courageous like the Republicans in Tennessee, who moved last week to eliminate that state's one Democratic Black majority district. The redistricting comes after a recent Supreme Court ruling limiting the use of race in drawing congressional maps. I'm Morgan Wood on the Black Information Network.
28: Now to Illinois. There, several Chicago aldermen are questioning the city's Black mayor, Brandon Johnson's administration. At issue is why it's taking so long to replace gunshot detection device ShotSpotter.
30: 23rd Ward Alderwoman Silvana Tabaris says the city's not moving fast enough in the vetting of 9 companies with bids.
31: A man was shot and killed in my ward on Thanksgiving night in Garfield Ridge neighborhood. His body laid in the street for 10 minutes because no one called 911.
30: Mayor Johnson says he wants to make sure that they're thorough in the vetting process to make sure the technology they do select is extremely effective in addressing violent crime in the city. I'm Perry Williams.
28: In Wisconsin, family and friends of a famous Milwaukee doctor are mourning his death. Loved ones of Dr. William Finlayson announced he passed away on Monday at the age of 101. A press release notes Finlayson was one of the first Black physicians to practice in Milwaukee, delivering more than 10,000 babies throughout 4 decades of work. And he opened the city's first Black-owned bank, North Milwaukee State Bank, paving the way for equal access to financial services. He was also a civil rights advocate and involved in establishing Bruce City's first Black bank. We'll keep you updated on details about memorial services once they are released.
27: In Detroit, Michigan, the city's Black mayor, Mary Sheffield, announced Occupy Summer. It's an initiative to keep young people engaged and away from danger.
32: We will have 9 of our rec centers that will be open till 11 p.m.
27: She, Black Police Chief Todd Bettison, neighborhood leaders, business owners, and youth mentors launched the program recently. They say the program came about with input from teenagers during school visits and community listening sessions. Sheffield says they are also bringing back a popular activity among teens, midnight basketball. And finally, meet Keith and Kenneth Evans, African-American twin brothers from Camden, New Jersey. They've created a new invention called Poop Alert by BarkBack. It's an interactive motion activation.

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3: Hip-hop and politics came together in Newark, New Jersey, where Councilman Dupre Kelly, better known as Do-It-All from the iconic rap group Lords of the Underground, celebrated a re-election victory in the city's West Ward. I spoke with Kelly exclusively at his campaign headquarters moments after the results came in.
4: I came into this race knowing the work that I did for my city, for the town that I grew up in, was for real. You know, we've created affordable housing. We've done things with seniors that made them have a different respect for our youth. We've done youth initiatives that made them want to be involved more civically engaged in our community. We've dropped the crime in our city.
3: The rapper-turned-politician made history as the first platinum-selling hip-hop artist elected to public office in the U.S., transforming his legacy in music into a platform for community leadership and change. R&B singer Ashanti and The Breakfast Club's DJ Envy, both New Jersey natives, performed at the victory party. With the latest in entertainment, I'm Morgan Wood on the Black Information Network, your home for Black News First.
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7: The NAACP is demanding an apology from white Republican Congresswoman Jen Kegans. It stems from an incident where she appears to endorse the remarks of a radio host about House Minority Leader Hakeem Jeffries. During a discussion about redistricting, the host mentioned Jeffries, saying the New York Democrat needed to keep his cotton-picking hands off Virginia. Kegans agreed with the remark on air. She now faces backlash for appearing to condone the use of the phrase to describe a black congressman.
8: A man hit and killed by a Frontier Airlines airplane at Denver International Airport has been identified as Michael Mott. Here's the airport's CEO, Phil Washington, who is black.
9: The camera view was alternating between the wildlife and the individual. There are some ditches in the area, so the person was out of view for a bit. And then just minutes later, we were alerted by the FAA of the person being hit.
8: The Denver Medical Examiner determined the 41-year-old died from multiple blunt force injuries, and the death has been ruled a suicide. On to other news. When it comes to negotiating with Iran, President Donald Trump says he's not thinking about Americans' financial situations even a little bit. Before leaving for China, reporters asked Trump about how the cost of the Iran war was affecting Americans' financial

0: financial situation. Trump said, I don't think about it, adding that he only thinks about one thing. We cannot let Iran have a nuclear weapon.
1: In predominantly black Detroit, Michigan, there's a new proactive initiative to help keep kids engaged and avoid violence over the summer. Black Police Chief Todd Bettison is all for it.
2: We know that as the temperatures rise, our children, our seniors, our community is waiting to come outside. We see year after year gun violence and violence in general start to rise.
1: The program is called Occupy the Summer. Black Mayor Mary Sheffield, who is the city's first woman mayor, says the city is also bringing back midnight basketball. I'm Nicole Deal, along with Mike Moore, on your home for Black News First, the Black Information Network. Your Washington Roundup is next.
3: Vice President J.D. Vance says the Trump administration is intensifying its crackdown on Medicaid fraud, announcing a $1.3 billion deferral in Medicaid reimbursements to California.
4: There are California taxpayers and American taxpayers who are being defrauded because California isn't taking its program seriously.
3: Vance says states that fail to properly monitor fraud in social service programs could face additional funding penalties.
4: We have red states and blue states that go after fraud aggressively, but we also unfortunately have some states, mostly blue states, unfortunately, that do not take Medicaid fraud very seriously.
3: The move could heavily impact black communities where Medicaid plays a major role in access to health care, including maternal health, prescriptions, and chronic disease treatment. Health advocates warn funding disruptions could place even more strain on hospitals and patients already facing long-standing health care disparities. That's your Washington Roundup. I'm Morgan Wood on the Black Information Network.
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7: On August 7th, 1948, Alice Coachman made history as the first black woman to win an Olympic gold medal. Her victory in the high jump at the London Olympic Summer Games cemented her legacy as a trailblazer in sports and beyond. Coachman was born in Albany, Georgia in 1923 and grew up in the segregated South where opportunities for black athletes, particularly women, were scarce. Despite these challenges, her determination was undeniable. She trained barefoot on dirt roads with homemade equipment, proving that passion can overcome the biggest obstacles. At the 1948 Olympics, Coachman's high jump cleared the bar at 5'6" 1/8", and she became the first black woman to win a gold medal. Beyond the track, Coachman became a role model and advocate for young athletes, encouraging them to pursue their dreams regardless of any barriers along the way. As we celebrate all of our country's gold medal winners, let's also take a moment to remember Alice Coachman, the first black woman to win an Olympic gold medal. This is Bree Wood for the Black Information Network.
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1: A new national analysis indicates millions of Americans are losing SNAP food assistance as the One Big Beautiful Bill continues to roll out across the country. According to the Center on Budget and Policy Priorities, over 3 million people have already been taken off or dropped from the Supplemental Nutrition Assistance Program. That is mostly because of the bill's expanded work requirements. The rules now apply to more adults, and documentation requirements are rigid. This seems to be knocking people off the program even when they are working because they cannot meet the paperwork demands. The drop in SNAP enrollment is being felt coast to coast. Food banks in multiple states are reporting big spikes in demand, with families who recently lost benefits turning to charities to fill the gap. Supporters of the bill say the changes encourage people to find a job and go to work, but critics say it's pushing vulnerable households toward food insecurity. Money News at 24 and 54 minutes past each hour. I'm Nicole Deal on your home for Black News First, the Black Information Network.
3: Amber Payton with BIN News Now. A proposal to expand short-term rentals in Los Angeles during the 2028 Olympics is facing pushback.
8: That's why it expires in December 2028. Otherwise, I would be concerned about the housing supply.
3: Black Mayor Karen Bass included the plan in her budget, but opponents say it could hurt affordable housing. The ordinance would let homeowners rent out second homes during the games and expire at the end of 2028. Louisiana lawmakers are advancing a GOP-led redistricting plan that would eliminate one of the state's two
9: majority black congressional districts. The Senate and Government Affairs Committee passed the bill along party lines after nearly 10 hours of debate. A full Senate vote is expected Thursday. And rapper Kanye West has been ordered to pay more than $400,000 for copyright infringement. A Los Angeles jury ruled he and his companies used an uncleared sample in an early version of his 2021 song, Hurricane. Get BIN News now on demand 24/7 on the iHeartRadio app.
10: I'm Kevin Brown, and you're home for 24/7 News, the Black Information Network. Alabama Governor Kay Ivey set a special primary election date of August 11th following a U.S. Supreme Court decision in an ongoing redistricting battle. Barry Stevenson, chairman of the Jefferson County Board of Registrars, says that means some changes for next week's primary.
11: The 6th congressional district race that's on the ballot here in the Birmingham metro area in Jefferson County, that race will not be certified. It just won't count. Everything else on the ballot, you know, go cast your ballot. It's going to count. Those races are going forward.
10: In its 6-3 ruling, the Supreme Court struck down an injunction against 2023 legislative maps that allowed a second majority black congressional district to be created. The court leaned on its earlier decision to void Louisiana's map, saying it relied too much on race. The move gives Republicans a shot at picking up at least one extra House seat. Contract negotiations are continuing in New York City between the MTA and Long Island Railroad employees in an effort to avoid a strike on Saturday. A potential strike is making commuters nervous.
12: I'd have to take my car in, you know, which I'm not happy about.
13: I was just kind of freaking out about it. I really hope they can avert it.
10: The MTA is preparing 6 shuttle bus routes that will go from Long Island train stations to subway stops in Queens. Should the Long Island Railroad workers walk off the job, the unions and MTA are still not in agreement on wage increase rates. Stacey Abrams has been subpoenaed by the Georgia Senate Special Committee on Investigations over campaign finance violations tied to the new Georgia project. The subpoenas stem from findings by the Georgia State Ethics Commission that the new Georgia project violated Georgia campaign finance laws during the 2018 cycle. A $300,000 fine was paid earlier when the organization admitted to 16 violations of state law, the largest campaign finance penalty in Georgia history. Abrams founded the New Georgia Project in 2013 and resigned from the group in 2017. The New Georgia Project was a nonprofit 501c3 located in Atlanta, Georgia, that focused on voter registration and voter turnout and political campaigning. It was dissolved in 2025. Sonia Celius, a black mother of 3 from Phoenix, Arizona, was struck by a train on April 25th, suffering severe injuries and having both legs amputated. Her daughter described the news as overwhelming and emotionally crushing. The accident occurred in broad daylight, and authorities are still investigating how Celius ended up on the tracks. The family is by her side as she fights for recovery, with doctors expecting her to survive, but facing a long and painful road ahead. The family of George Floyd expressed disappointment with Kevin Hart for allowing an inappropriate joke during Netflix, The Roast to Kevin Hart. Despite the backlash, Hart defended the roast Anything Goes atmosphere, but critics felt the joke crossed the line. The special, featuring celebrity heavyweights like Tom Brady and Draymond Green, also saw a surprise appearance by Cat Williams, who seemingly ended his feud with Hart on stage. The controversy overshadowed what could have been a massive comeback moment for Hart, with many questioning the appropriateness of the joke in light of George Floyd's tragic death. I'm Kevin Brown on your home for Black News First, the Black Information Network.
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15: On December 9th, 1946, in Philadelphia, Howard Stanley Frankie Beverly was born. In 1970, he would form the group Raw Soul, which later was renamed Maze. Under the mentorship of Marvin Gaye, Frankie Beverly and Maze would go on to give us 9 gold albums. The Frankie Beverly and Maze live experience was more like a party than a concert. Dressed in his signature all white, crowds would stand at their feet and sing to the top of their lungs.
16: Ooh, and pain. I like sunshine and rain.
15: Sadly, on September 10th, 2024, Frankie Beverly left us with hits for lifetimes to

0: Yeah.
1: I'm Vanessa Tyler on New York's BIN 1600, your home for Black News First. Big news out of City Hall, that $12 billion deficit is gone.
2: I am proud to announce that we have closed the gap entirely, down to zero.
1: Zero, says Mayor Mamdani. The 2027 budget is balanced. He credits aggressive savings, new investments, the pied-à-terre tax on those second homes for the wealthy, and the big difference, an influx of cash from Albany.
2: We made a choice to balance the budget without a property tax increase, without slashing services, without drawing down the rainy day fund and retiree health benefit trust fund.
1: The fire in the Fordham section of the Bronx that killed a toddler and critically injured twins has a shocking twist. The children in that fire were home alone when the blaze broke out.
3: A one-year-old can't fend for themselves, so that's really sad. The children didn't get a chance to even live life. You know, it's heartbreaking.
1: The FDNY says the fire happened in a second-floor apartment. One-year-old Liam Parks died, and his six-year-old twin siblings are fighting for their lives. Eight adults were rushed to the hospital, including three firefighters. All suffered minor injuries. There's no word yet on the cause of the fire, but once again, the FDNY says it spread so fast because doors were left open by people fleeing the building. And in another deadly Bronx fire where three people died, this one on Dyckman Street, officials say a man tossing a cigarette into cardboard boxes set off the blaze. 29-year-old Victor Arias, who lived in the building, was arraigned and pleaded not guilty on negligent homicide charges. He was sent home on supervised release. In addition to the three people killed, 14 were injured and about 100 people were displaced from the six-story building. When New York City sheriff officials went to evict a resident who did not pay rent for a year, what a shock on the other side of the door. Inside the apartment, lots and lots of pot, along with an extensive marijuana growing operation, about 300 pounds of marijuana plants, 147 THC flowers, and a sophisticated set of weed growing equipment, all packed in the apartment on Pelham Parkway South. Police in masks and gloves were removing huge plastic bags of weed. Although marijuana is legal, the law says anyone over 21 can grow up to three mature plants and three immature cannabis plants at one time, and not a bud more. And finally, the governor says this is the worst case scenario.
4: A strike could be terrible for everyone involved. Full stop.
1: The terrible outcome of an LIRR strike. Governor Hochul is encouraging both sides reach a deal. Unions are pushing for a 5% raise increase, while the MTA has offered a 3% raise. The MTA is offering shuttle bus service from five Long Island locations if a strike goes into effect. The deadline date, Saturday, May 16th. I'm Vanessa Tyler on New York's BIN 1600, your home for Black News First.
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5: The Detroit area Black community leader known for founding a mentoring group has been charged with receiving or concealing stolen vehicles. 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
23: BIN News This Hour, I'm Andrea Coleman. Coming up, another southern state looks to jump into the redistricting battle. Plus,
24: people died for this precious right. This is the new Reconstruction. This is about the power in the Congress. And next is going to be about the power in the legislatures across the country.
23: A Black congressman caught up in that battle shares his opinion about it. But first, here's BIN News Now. Georgia Governor Brian Kemp is the latest state leader to take on the redistricting issue. Earlier today, Kemp called a special session of the state's General Assembly to redraw congressional maps and deal with a voting system issue that has to be resolved by the 1st of July. According to the AJC, the redrawn maps would not take effect until 2028. Kemp reportedly opted for that date instead of this year, saying candidates have qualified for their races this year and early voting is already underway in the primary election, which will take place on Tuesday. The special session is slated to start on June 17th. Kemp's decision follows a recent U.S. Supreme Court ruling in Louisiana versus Calais that prohibits race from being considered when drawing congressional maps. The ruling opened the door for states to reconfigure their maps and eliminate many majority Black districts. One of those districts could very well be Louisiana's 6th Congressional District, which is at the heart of the Louisiana versus Calais case. Congressman Cleo Fields, who is Black, represents that district. Yesterday, he appeared on Roland Martin's Unfiltered podcast to talk about the situation.
24: You know, states like Louisiana, we've always depended on the Voting Rights Act. We depended on Section 5, and then they gutted it in 2013. And then from there, we depended on Subsection 2. Of the Voting Rights Act, and they gutted it last week. You know, Black voters, particularly Black voters in the southern part of our country, just don't have anything to hold on to in protecting their right, not just to vote, but their right to participate in the process.
23: After the Supreme Court ruling was announced, Louisiana Governor Jeff Landry immediately called for the state's congressional map to be redrawn. He then suspended the state's congressional primary, which Fields takes issue with, saying voting was already underway.
24: The Supreme Court ruled that the 6th congressional district was a racial gerrymander, but what they did not rule, they did not say that Louisiana should halt its election. People had qualified, people had already voted. The Secretary of State had sent out over 100,000 ballots. And of that 100,000 ballots, about 42,000 people had already returned those ballots. These are elderly people. These are people who live overseas in the military. It is just absolutely unconscionable, to say the least, to have a governor of any state to say that, you know, so what? You just got to go back to the polls and vote again.
23: Elections for the U.S. House of Representatives were the only ones suspended. All other elections will continue as scheduled. Well, BIN will take an in-depth look at the redistricting issue and how it's impacting Black political power in the U.S. in a special program titled Black Power, a Call to Action, Monday at 6 p.m. Eastern. Please plan to tune in. We hope to share helpful information regarding this year's elections. This is BIN News This Hour. 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I'm Andrea Coleman on the Black Information Network, home of Black News First.
22: Here's what's trending this hour. South Carolina Republicans are rejecting a call from President Trump to redraw the state's congressional maps. Five state senators on Tuesday voted against a plan to divide South Carolina's one Democratic black majority House district. A majority of Americans are against data centers being built in their local area. New polling from Gallup shows 7 in 10 Americans oppose the projects, and 48% of respondents say they are strongly opposed. And the first openly gay NBA player has died. I'm Amber Payton, and that's what's trending.
1: 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Here's Morgan Wood.

the most celebrated rivalries in HBCU sports history. Since its start in 1974, the Bayou Classic has grown beyond football into a major cultural event, drawing fans nationwide for its parties, parades, and legendary Battle of the Bands. Southern's Human Jukebox and Grambling's famed Tiger Marching Band will face off Friday night before kickoff at 1 p.m. on Saturday. And there's added excitement as New Orleans native and NFL Hall of Famer Marshall Faulk prepares to lead the Southern

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Here are the top of the weekend songs that you've thumbed up. Number 3, In Your Eyes.

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2: Cell phones have been an integral part of connecting our modern world. But did you know a Black nuclear engineer pioneered the technology for them? Henry Thomas Sampson was born in 1934 in Jackson, Mississippi. He earned his bachelor's degree in chemical engineering from Purdue University in 1956, followed by his master's degree from UCLA in 1961 and his PhD shortly after. In 1971, Henry Sampson created the Gamma Electric Cell. It's a device which produced long-lasting power to satellites. Sampson's innovation caught the attention of the Motorola Company, which then placed his patented technology into their telephones. This eventually led to the very first telephone calls being made using cell phones. Henry Sampson passed on June 4th, 2015. His genius and Black excellence helped create the globally connected world we share today. This is Tammy Eswick for the Black Information Network.
3: 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I'm Mike Strautmanis, and my history lives here.
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6: We begin in Haywood County, Tennessee.
8: Please, please, please, I'm begging y'all. If you don't do it for nobody else, do it for Satori.
6: Estacia Hayes there, a grieving Black mother pleading for information about the person or persons who gunned down her 17-year-old daughter, Satora Hayes. Fox 13 now reporting the teen was taking pre-prom photos at a park in Haywood County.
8: She didn't even make it to her boyfriend to take pictures. She was shot down. She only took one picture with her friends.
6: A calm moment turned chaotic when someone opened fire with a barrage of shots. Hayes was hit and died. A total of 7 people were shot, with 4 of them having to be airlifted.
7: In Jackson, Mississippi, a Black man is heading to prison following a 30-year sentencing. Traylon Sojourner pled guilty to second-degree murder in the death of Marvin Houck.
9: Back in 2024, cops responded to a call of shots fired. At the scene, they found Houck lying in the street with a fatal gunshot wound to the head. Testimony from the victim's girlfriend revealed Sojourner was with Houck earlier in the day. Investigators determined the two got into an altercation, and with Houck being fatally shot, Sojourner was sentenced to 35 years with 5 years suspended. I'm Morgan Wood on the Black Information Network.
7: We've learned Black former NBA player Jason Collins has died at age 47 after battling brain cancer. Collins' family announced Tuesday that he died peacefully at home, surrounded by relatives, after suffering a recurrence of stage 4 glioblastoma. Collins, who received treatment in Singapore, posted on Instagram about his cancer.
10: For those people who have glioblastomas and are looking for alternative treatments that don't just rely on the traditional standard of care, there are other options out there.
7: Collins became the first openly gay athlete to play in one of North America's 4 major professional sports leagues after coming out in a 2013 Sports Illustrated story. A former center retired in 2014.
6: Black professional golfer Tiger Woods' prescription drug records will be provided to prosecutors in connection with his impaired driving case. That's the ruling from a Florida judge. The records will be kept confidential under a protective order. Woods, who pleaded not guilty to DUI charges, was not present at the hearing. The subpoena covers prescriptions filled from the beginning of 2026 until the day of his crash. Woods had announced that he was seeking treatment and focusing on his health after the incident. And finally, Cindy Tawaya, the Black founder and CEO of Diva by Cindy, has installed a natural hair care vending machine at George Washington University in Washington, D.C. It's the first higher education institution to host the personal care retail technology. The founder says the vending machine offers high-quality hair care and body care products, providing students with convenient access to essential self-care items on campus. I'm Mike Moore, along with Nicole Deal on your home for 24/7 News, the Black Information Network.
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11: The World Health Organization is monitoring passengers and those they come in contact with for the symptoms of the hantavirus.
12: To around the corner.
13: Mayor Vi Lyles, Charlotte's first Black female mayor, announces that she will not seek re-election and will resign effectively June 30th.
4: This is BIN.
14: The U.S. Justice Department says UCLA's medical school illegally considered race in its admissions process. Federal officials claim the school discriminated against white and Asian American applicants.
12: Black news first.
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7: Black business owners could suffer as a result of a recent lawsuit. The Justice Department says PayPal will have to pay $30 million to settle allegations that one of its major investment programs illegally favors certain groups. At the center of the case is PayPal's Economic Opportunity Fund, a $530 million initiative created to support Black-owned and other minority-owned small businesses. The money was supposed to be used to uplift Black and minority-owned businesses, but the Justice Department accused the program of being discriminatory. Federal investigators argue that while the goal may have been well-intentioned, the program crossed legal lines by making race a factor in who qualified for the funding. PayPal is not admitting wrongdoing, but it is agreeing to overhaul how it supports underserved businesses. The company will now launch a new nationwide effort that waives processing fees on $1 billion worth of transactions for small businesses. Money news at 24 and 54 minutes past each hour. I'm Nicole Deal on your home for Black News First, the Black Information Network.
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6: And I'm Mike Moore on your home for 24/7 News, the Black Information Network.
7: A recent ruling by the U.S. Supreme Court throws out a lower court order that allowed Alabama to create a second congressional district where the majority of voters were Black. Here is reaction from Dee Reed with Black Voters Matter.
16: The courts are not on our side, which is why we have to be on the side of each other. We have to be on the side of justice. We have to be on the side of righteousness. We have to be on the side of saving our democracy.
7: Reed, who is Black, telling NBC News, we really want folks to understand the long-term implications and how this is not a democracy. She goes on to call the recent actions domination and elimination.
6: Meanwhile, voters and lawmakers in Louisiana are also angry following the U.S. Supreme Court ruling that the addition of a second Black majority district there was unconstitutional.
17: When communities are divided in ways that silence their collective voice, we must recognize the danger before us and unite.
6: That's Black Louisiana Congressman Troy Carter. He refers to the situation as the second coming of Jim Crow. Carter is sounding the alarm for Democrats in his state to fight against plans to redraw congressional districts. And now to Tennessee, where the firestorm continues after a protest last week over new congressional maps. House Speaker Cameron Sexton is now removing every House Democrat from committee assignments. Democrats say the maps weaken Black voting power, specifically in Memphis, arguing they were standing up for representation. However, Republicans see things differently, accusing lawmakers of disrupting the House floor during the special session and calling the demonstrations chaotic and disrespectful.
7: And finally to Dallas, Texas, where a new exhibit is shining the light on Sapia magazine, which documented the lives of African Americans starting in the 1940s.
18: The African American Museum is the custodian of millions and millions of stories.
7: That is President and CEO Lisa Ross. Curators say the collection captures decades of Black culture, politics, music, and sports. I'm Nicole Deal, along with Mike Moore, on your home for Black News First, the Black Information Network. Your Healthy Minute is next.
19: 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While cancer treatment can affect fertility, it does not have to rule out having a family. 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Your oncologist may refer you to a reproductive specialist who can suggest a variety of treatments. 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And that's your Healthy Minute. I'm Mike Island on the Black Information Network.

0: People will come, Ray. People will most definitely come.
1: Born in Mississippi in 1931, James Earl Jones would become a powerful symbol of resilience and excellence. From the Great White Hope to voicing Darth Vader.
2: No, I am the father.
1: Jones' resonant voice and commanding presence helped him become one of the most distinguished actors of his generation. Crediting poetry and acting for helping him overcome a childhood stutter, his Broadway debut would come in 1957. Winning his first Tony Award in 1968, he would go on to join a select group of entertainers by also winning a Grammy, Emmy, and Oscar, or EGOT. His impact so powerful, the Court Theater on Broadway was renamed after him in 2022. Breaking barriers in Hollywood and theater at a time when opportunities for black actors were limited.
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6: Amber Payton with BIN News Now. Detroit Mayor Mary Sheffield, who is black, is launching the city's Occupy the Summer initiative to keep young people engaged and away from danger.
7: We will have 9 of our rec centers that will be open till 11 p.m.
6: The program, which was shaped by input from teens, also brings back midnight basketball. Black Newark, New Jersey Mayor Roz Baraka has won a fourth term after making national headlines for clashes with ICE. NBC News projects Baraka easily defeated 2 independent candidates with about 70% of the vote. He was arrested last year after an incident at a Newark ICE detention center, but the charges were later dropped. And the family of renowned Milwaukee doctor William Finlayson is mourning his death at 101. Finlayson was one of the city's first black physicians, delivering more than 10,000 babies over 4 decades. He was also a civil rights advocate and helped establish Milwaukee's first black bank. Get BIN News Now on demand 24/7 on the iHeartRadio app.
8: I'm Vanessa Tyler on the Black Information Network, your home for black news first. Murder took a gruesome turn in Phoenix when a headless body was found in a black man's closet. Police say Christopher Ebanks got into an argument with a male friend after Ebanks, his girlfriend, and the victim were first sitting around socializing. Then things took a deadly turn. Phoenix, Arizona police say Ebanks dismembered his friend, stuffed the body in his closet, put the head and hands in a suitcase, and forced his girlfriend to help him cover it up. Didn't work. Police say the apartment smelled of bleach and there was a red substance everywhere. The 32-year-old is being held on $1 million bond. A black 18-year-old in Chicago almost made it out. He had a full ride to college. Damarian Johnson had hoop dreams. He was a high school standout until while in an Uber coming from practice, a gray SUV came up beside the Uber. The passenger leaned out the window, pumping the Uber full of bullets. It happened in the Garfield Park neighborhood on North Holman Avenue. The 38-year-old driver was hit in the arm. The teen and his dreams were killed. Police are still investigating. Driving an Uber can be dangerous work. Another Chicago Uber driver can testify to that. Listen to what happened to him back in March when a female passenger got in his car.
9: Go, go, go, you finna shut out the car.
10: What the f***? What is that?
8: That's the sound of gunshots. The woman's ex was following them, shooting at the car. Uber driver John Williams tells NBC5 Chicago he stepped on the gas, terrified. The female passenger screaming, go faster. He's running through stop signs, pedal to the metal.
11: She just said it was an ex-boyfriend. Thank God he was a bad shot.
8: They were able to get away. The 52-year-old driver is still traumatized.
11: And it was just a terrifying experience. I mean, I have over 12,000 Uber rides. That's never happened before. As an Uber driver in Chicago, you always got to be on the lookout for anything.
8: How about this for black genius? Two brothers, twins, came up with an idea, a motion-activated yard sign to remind dog owners to pick up the poop. BlackNews.com reports Keith and Kenneth Evans' patent-pending Poop Alert by Barkback is actually a talking yard sign that automatically plays a voice reminder, encouraging dog owners to clean up their dog's mess. They say it operates by a rechargeable battery. There is an optional solar add-on, too, and you can customize your own message. 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I'm Vanessa Tyler on the Black Information Network, your home for Black News First.
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13: I'm Big Sue on the Black Information Network. Frederick McKinley Jones is the inventor of one of the most important inventions to modern agriculture, the refrigerated truck. He patented his refrigeration system in 1940. The system allowed perishable foods to be shipped to further distances and even overseas. It was installed in trucks, boats, planes, and boxcars and improved the worldwide food trade. Other concepts such as frozen foods, supermarkets, and container shipping were all derived from the work of Frederick Jones. And that's a fact. I'm Big Sue on the Black Information Network.
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8: I'm Vanessa Tyler on New York's BIN 1600, your home for Black News First. Big news out of City Hall, that $12 billion deficit is gone.
15: I am proud to announce that we have closed the gap entirely, down to zero.
8: Zero, says Mayor Mamdani. The 2027 budget is balanced. He credits aggressive savings, new investments, the pied-à-terre tax on those second homes for the wealthy, and the big difference, an influx of cash from Albany.
15: We made a choice to balance the budget without a property tax increase, without slashing services, without drawing down the rainy day fund and retiree health benefit trust fund.
8: The fire in the Fordham section of the Bronx that killed a toddler and critically injured twins has a shocking twist. The children in that fire were home alone when the blaze broke out.
16: A one-year-old can't fend for themselves, so that's really sad. The children didn't get a chance to even live life. You know, it's heartbreaking.
8: The FDNY says the fire happened in a second-floor apartment. One-year-old Liam Parks died, and his six-year-old twin siblings are fighting for their lives. Eight adults were rushed to the hospital, including three firefighters. All suffered minor injuries. There's no word yet on the cause of the fire, but once again, the FDNY says it spread so fast because doors were left open by people fleeing the building. And in another deadly Bronx fire where three people died, this one on Dyckman Street, officials say a man tossing a cigarette into cardboard boxes set off the blaze. 29-year-old Victor Arias, who lived in the building, was arraigned and pleaded not guilty on negligent homicide charges. He was sent home on supervised release. In addition to the three people killed, 14 were injured and about 100 people were displaced from the six-story building. When New York City sheriff officials went to evict a resident who did not pay rent for a year, what a shock on the other side of the door. Inside the apartment, lots and lots of pot, along with an extensive marijuana growing operation, about 300 pounds of marijuana plants, 147 THC flowers, and a sophisticated set of weed growing equipment, all packed in the apartment on Pelham Parkway South. Police in masks and gloves were removing huge plastic bags of weed. Although marijuana is legal, the law says anyone over 21 can grow up to three mature plants and three immature cannabis plants at one time, and not a bud more. And finally, the governor says this is the worst case scenario.
17: A strike could be terrible for everyone involved. Full stop.
8: The terrible outcome of an LIRR strike. Governor Hochul is encouraging both sides reach a deal. Unions are pushing for a 5% raise increase, while the MTA has offered a 3% raise. The MTA is offering shuttle bus service from five Long Island locations if a strike goes into effect. The deadline date, Saturday, May 16th.
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20: On June 6, 1984, a well-known Beverly Hills con artist named Ron Levin vanishes without a trace. 8 weeks later, a wealthy Iranian exile is kidnapped out of his home and is never heard from again. At first, the two disappearances seem unrelated, but soon suspicion falls on a group of young men, united by greed and privilege. They are the golden sons of LA's wealthiest families. They drive matching BMWs, wear tailored Armani suits, lunch at Spago's, and run up tabs at LA's hippest hotspots. They call themselves the Billionaire Boys Club. They are united by a common goal. They want all the riches and status they were promised since birth, and they'll stop at nothing to get it. Their leader is Joe Hunt. He's 23 years old, charming and charismatic, and a master of mind games. But Joe's real talent lies in fleecing millions of dollars from wealthy investors in a high-stakes Ponzi scheme. It's a scheme that will slowly implode and put its members on a path to revenge, kidnapping, and murder. I'm Tracy Patton. Join me and my co-host Timothy Oliphant as we dive into Hollywood in the 1980s, when capitalism is king and greed is good. How did Joe Hunt manage to con millions from investors? Why did a group of privileged young men who had it all follow him down a road of destruction? This is the true story of the Billionaire Boys Club.
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21: In South Carolina, the state's only publicly funded four-year historically black college is launching a fundraising campaign
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24: BIN News This Hour, I'm Andrea Coleman. Coming up, another southern state looks to jump into the redistricting battle. Plus,
25: people died for this precious right. This is the new Reconstruction. This is about the power in the Congress. And next is going to be about the power in the legislatures across the country.
24: A black congressman caught up in that battle shares his opinion about it. But first, here's BIN News Now. Georgia Governor Brian Kemp is the latest state leader to take on the redistricting issue. Earlier today, Kemp called a special session of the state's General Assembly to redraw congressional maps and deal with a voting system issue that has to be resolved by the 1st of July. According to the AJC, the redrawn maps would not take effect until 2028. Kemp reportedly opted for that date instead of this year, saying candidates have qualified for their races this year and early voting is already underway in the primary election, which will take place on Tuesday. The special session is slated to start on June 17th. Kemp's decision follows a recent U.S. Supreme Court ruling in Louisiana versus Calais that prohibits race from being considered when drawing congressional maps. The ruling opened the door for states to reconfigure their maps and eliminate many majority black districts. One of those districts could very well be Louisiana's 6th Congressional District, which is at the heart of the Louisiana versus Calais case. Congressman Cleo Fields, who is black, represents that district. Yesterday, he appeared on Roland Martin's Unfiltered podcast to talk about the situation.
25: You know, states like Louisiana, we've always depended on the Voting Rights Act. We depended on Section 5, and then they gutted it in 2013. And then from there, we depended on Subsection 2. Of the Voting Rights Act, and they gutted it last week. You know, black voters, particularly black voters in the southern part of our country, just don't have anything to hold on to in protecting their right, not just to vote, but their right to participate in the process.
0: After the Supreme Court ruling was announced, Louisiana Governor Jeff Landry immediately called for the state's congressional map to be redrawn. He then suspended the state's congressional primary, which Fields takes issue with, saying voting was already underway.
25: The Supreme Court ruled that the 6th congressional district was a racial gerrymander, but what they did not rule, they did not say that Louisiana should halt its election. People had qualified, people had already voted. The Secretary of State had sent out over 100,000 ballots. And of that 100,000 ballots, about 42,000 people had already returned those ballots. These are elderly people. These are people who live overseas in the military. It is just absolutely unconscionable, to say the least, to have a governor of any state to say that, so what? You just got to go back to the polls and vote again.
0: Elections for the U.S. House of Representatives were the only ones suspended. All other elections will continue as scheduled. Well, BIN will take an in-depth look at the redistricting issue and how it's impacting Black political power in the U.S. in a special program titled Black Power, a Call to Action, Monday at 6 p.m. Eastern. Please plan to tune in. We hope to share helpful information regarding this year's elections. 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I'm Andrea Coleman on the Black Information Network, home of Black News First.
6: Here's what's trending this hour. It's morning in Beijing as President Trump gets set for his high-stakes talks with China's president. Trump's visit comes as the war in Iran continues, and that is significant because China is Iran's biggest trading partner. Kevin Warsh will be the next chair of the Federal Reserve. Wednesday's Senate confirmation vote was 54-45, with every Republican voting in favor. And the number of fatal drug overdoses in the U.S. looks to be dropping for a third straight year. I'm Amber Payton, and that's what's trending.
21: 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The Thunder have now won 9 straight playoff games dating back to their championship last season.
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7: 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H-N for the end zone. 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
26: I'm Esther Dillard on your home for 24/7 news, the Black Information Network. Here are your top stories. A Black man is arrested after a headless body is discovered in an Arizona apartment. A Black Louisiana woman is among those who have started a recall petition to kick the state's Republican Governor Jeff Landry out of office. And now Georgia is entering the redistricting debate, with Governor Brian Kemp calling for a special session on June 17th. The Atlanta Journal-Constitution reports it's to reshape how Georgians vote and to redraw the state's political maps. Black Democratic Georgia Senator Raphael Warnock held a news conference speaking out about what redistricting is doing to shape representation.
27: Black and brown voters are being targeted by these gerrymanders. This notion of race neutral is a lie. We have seen so-called race neutral policies before that completely erase the ability of Black and brown voters to be heard.
26: He gave examples of past policies like grandfather clauses, literacy tests, and forcing Black voters to guess how many jelly beans in a jar as a measure of voter eligibility. Meanwhile, Black Democrat and Tennessee Representative Justin Jones took to MS Now to talk about the redistricting in his state. Lawmakers there voted to eliminate the state's only majority Democrat, majority Black U.S. House district.
9: Basically, these white Republicans spit on the graves of all those who paid with days in jail cells and nights of bomb threats, you know, paid with blood for the crown jewel of the Civil Rights Movement, which was the Voting Rights Act of 1965.
26: Several organizations have filed lawsuits to block the state's new congressional district map. They include the ACLU, the Tennessee NAACP, and the Tennessee Democratic Party. And the Black Information Network is presenting a special program about redistricting going on around the country. It's called Black Power, a call to action. Across America, state legislatures are reshaping congressional districts, carving up Black neighborhoods, splitting communities that have voted together for decades. It's called redistricting. When it's done to silence your voice, it's called gerrymandering. It airs Monday, May 18th at 6 p.m. Eastern. And finally, Dr. Pierre Johnson, also known as the fibroid slayer, shared how Black women often navigate prolonged pain and unnecessary surgeries for fibroid tumors. These are non-cancerous tumors that grow in and around the uterus. Johnson says Black women are diagnosed with fibroids at significantly higher rates than white women and often at younger ages. The reason, he says, goes far deeper than biology.
10: It's not so much that Black women have just more disease as much. They have way more advanced disease. And you have women that are now in their late 30s, early 40s, trying to have a family. Now, you know, these fibroids have morphed and had an opportunity to morph.
26: You can hear more from Dr. Johnson this Sunday on The Black Perspective at 9 a.m. and 9 p.m. Eastern. For more news impacting the Black community, listen to the Black Information Network on the iHeartRadio app or log on to BINnews.com. 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

0: to an embarrassing bronze medal finish. 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
5: Well, Jamie Foxx is back in the headlines as new baby news sparks online buzz. Reports say the actor and comedian is expecting his third child, his first with girlfriend Alice Huckstep. But at the same time, a past joke from Foxx's 2024 Netflix comedy special is resurfacing, where he joked about swearing off dating white women. The clip is now making the rounds on social media, adding another layer to the conversation. But Foxx and Huckstep, they've been together on and off since 2022, and the details about the baby have not yet been announced. And comedian Lil Rel Howery is speaking out after backlash from a controversial moment at Kevin Hart's Netflix roast. Fellow comedian Tony Hinchcliffe, who is white, is under fire for making a joke referencing George Floyd, which critics are calling offensive and inappropriate. Lil Rel said the joke went too far, calling it disgusting and adding he would have walked out if he had been there. Floyd's family is also responding, saying the moment is harmful, especially for his young daughter. So far, neither Hinchcliffe nor Netflix has publicly addressed the criticism. With the latest in entertainment at 17 and 47 minutes past each hour, I'm Bree Wood on the Black Information Network, your home for Black news first.
6: Welcome to the journey around America, where we visit iconic locations connected to Black history. 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The Apollo Theater opened its doors in 1914 as a burlesque theater, but soon became the premier showplace for live musical entertainment. The theater became famous for Amateur Night, a weekly talent show that launched the careers of stars like Lauryn Hill and the Jackson 5. Audiences at the Apollo became known for cheering or booing performers on stage.
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6: The slogan, "Be Good or Be Gone," became the theater's motto. 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
9: I'm Misty Jordan.
10: 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On your home for 24/7 news, the Black Information Network.
9: Tuesday, former President Barack Obama made a surprise visit to a taco shop in Austin, Texas.
11: Thank you, guys.
12: Thank you so much.
11: All right, everybody, remember the boat.
9: Obama was there to show support for Democratic candidates in the Lone Star State. He's supporting U.S. Senate candidate James Tallarico and Gina Hinojosa, who is running for governor. Obama didn't talk much about politics with customers at the shop, but he did refer to Hinojosa and Tallarico as the outstanding next governor and senator.
10: World Cup soccer matches are just 1 month away. Many hotel owners in Los Angeles are not excited. Jeff Zarinam runs the Hollywood Hotel in L.A. He says the World Cup is not filling up his rooms.
13: It looks like it's turning out to be a bust in terms of business for hotels.
10: He says he's only expected to fill up about 65% of his rooms next month. The American Hotel and Lodging Association says 70% of L.A. hotels are seeing disappointing numbers for the World Cup timeframe.
9: A couple of mayors in two of New Jersey's largest cities are staying in office. Newark Mayor Ross Baraka is the projected winner. He thanked his wife, children, and supporters during his acceptance speech Tuesday night.
14: I think that we got 4 more years to do that. It's all fit. And with the will of the people here in this city who love, obviously, the work that we're doing, we thank you for your continued support.
9: The This will be a fourth term for the Black Democrat. In Patterson, Mayor Andre Saya won re-election. Saya vows to build new housing on vacant land, improve parks, and make more road repairs as he heads for a third term.
10: And Cindy Tauya, the founder and CEO of Diva by Cindy, has installed a natural hair care vending machine at George Washington University. It's the first higher education institution to have innovative personal care retail technology. The vending

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2: President Trump is temporarily off the hook for his $83 million defamation award to writer E. Jean Carroll. A federal appeals court ruled this week that President Trump doesn't need to make the multi-million dollar payment until the Supreme Court either reviews the case or decides to pass on it. It comes after Trump's legal team asked the Second U.S. Court of Appeals in New York City to pause its earlier ruling. The cost of the war in Iran has risen to $29 billion. That's according to the Pentagon's official testimony before a House Appropriations Subcommittee. The total is up from about $25 billion late last month. Meanwhile, Iran's top negotiator said the U.S. will have to accept his country's peace plan or else American taxpayers will pay the price. President Trump has so far rejected Iran's proposals. And that's your Washington Roundup. I'm Mike Moore on your home for 24/7 News, the Black Information Network.
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6: I'm Big Sue on the Black Information Network. Provident Hospital and Training School for Nurses, the first Black-owned and operated interracial hospital in America, was founded in 1891 by Dr. Daniel Hale Williams. Black patients were denied admission to white hospitals. Therefore, Black physicians could not treat their patients. Hale, who co-founded the National Medical Association, the largest and oldest organization for African-American physicians, was the first African-American admitted to the American College of Surgeons. And that's a fact. I'm Big Sue on the Black Information Network.
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7: Americans are now paying some of the highest gas prices we've seen since 2022. And President Trump says he wants to temporarily suspend the federal gas tax to try and bring prices down. Right now, drivers are paying about $4.52 a gallon nationwide. That's up more than $1.50 since the war in Iran started earlier this year. But here's the reality check. Experts say even if the federal gas tax is suspended, most drivers would probably only save about $2 to $3 per fill-up because the federal tax itself is only about 18 cents per gallon. Meanwhile, many families are already feeling the squeeze, especially commuters, rideshare drivers, delivery workers, and anybody driving long distances to work every day. So while that tax could help bring a little bit of a break, it would not erase much bigger price spikes being driven by oil markets and conflict overseas. And importantly, Congress would have to approve any gas tax holiday before it would happen. With Money News at 24 and 54 minutes past each hour, I'm Mimi Brown on your home for Black News First, the Black Information Network.
8: Amber Payton with BIN News Now. A proposal to expand short-term rentals in Los Angeles during the 2028 Olympics is facing pushback.
9: That's why it expires in December 2028. Otherwise, I would be concerned about the housing supply.
8: Black Mayor Karen Bass included the plan in her budget, but opponents say it could hurt affordable housing. The ordinance would let homeowners rent out second homes during the games and expire at the end of 2028. Louisiana lawmakers are advancing a GOP-led redistricting plan that would eliminate one of the state's two majority Black congressional districts. The Senate and Government Affairs Committee passed the bill along party lines after nearly 10 hours of debate. A full Senate vote is expected Thursday. And rapper Kanye West has been ordered to pay more than $400,000 for copyright infringement. A Los Angeles jury ruled he and his companies used an uncleared sample in an early version of his 2021 song, Hurricane. Get BIN News Now on demand 24/7 on the iHeartRadio app.
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11: The
10: vote yes, you're telling everyone you're a racist.
11: A Klan rally is the way many have described what happened in the Tennessee State House as the white majority gleefully stripped black voters of their rights and took away the only Democratic district in black Memphis of all places. Joining me is Tennessee State Senator London Lamar. Senator Lamar, welcome to the Black Information Network.
12: Thank you so much. Happy to be here.
11: The nation is watching what happened in Tennessee. Talk about the anger and outrage behind what white lawmakers did.
12: This is one of the most consequential votes that were ever taken in modern history in the Tennessee legislature by them redrawing the congressional lines to dilute the black vote of Memphis, Tennessee. This is a strategic move done, led by President Trump and his MAGA cronies to make sure they keep power at the expense of black people. This is a plan that they've been executing for a long time. And unfortunately, our community, we have been sitting dormant. We haven't been paying attention. We've been distracted by so many things. I get it. It's just so much. But I hope this is a wake-up call to our community that even though they've taken this move, we still have the ability to fight back. See, in their efforts to gain another Republican district, instead of making a solid red Republican district, they made these districts more blue, right? And so I think that they could see themselves shooting themselves in the foot where these districts are now becoming more at play. So you think that right now you'd be having 9 congressional districts out of Tennessee, but lo and behold, you could end up with 3 new Democratic districts if people turn out to vote.
11: You're 35, the youngest, at least one of the youngest lawmakers in the legislature. I'm sure your parents, your grandparents told you how things used to be in good old Tennessee. Did you ever think you would see this?
12: One of my favorite people in the world is my grandmother, and she lived in a time before the Voting Rights Act, when through Jim Crow and all the difficulties that came with. And she was so proud to see her baby girl walk into office and be and make history and now finishing my 8 years in office. And she knows that I'm able to serve based on the sacrifices of her and her community that come before me. And to see those rights being taken away after so many sacrifices hurts.
11: What is the game plan moving forward?
12: I think the game plan moving forward is that these new congressional districts, my congressional district that I'm running in, the new 9 and the others, if we mobilize black voters and Democratic voters who've been sitting, historically been sitting at home the last couple of years, and get them to turn out to vote, all of these districts could actually be at play.
11: Tennessee Democrat State Senator London Lamar, please keep us up to date.
12: Sure will. Thank you so much, Vanessa.
11: With Black News First, I'm Vanessa Tyler on the Black Information Network.
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0: This is Esther Dillard with another spotlight on Black excellence. Tyler Perry is one of the most successful figures in the entertainment industry. Born in New Orleans, Louisiana in 1969, Emmett Perry Jr. endured a difficult childhood marked by poverty and abuse. After changing his name and moving to Atlanta in 1992, Tyler Perry began writing and producing stage plays that became highly successful.
14: All you gotta do is take an R&B song, put Jesus in it, and it's a gospel song.
0: What? It was also during that time that he created his signature character, the iconic Mabel Medea Simmons.
15: Yea, though she walked in the valley with the shadow of Little Red Riding Hood and the 3 Bears.
0: With an estimated net worth of over $1 billion, Tyler Perry is also a generous philanthropist, having donated millions to such causes as education, civil rights, and disaster relief, and another shining example of Black excellence. I'm Esther Dillard on the Black Information Network.
16: I'm Vanessa Tyler on New York's BIN 1600, your home for Black News First. Big news out of City Hall, that $12 billion deficit is gone.
17: I am proud to announce that we have closed the gap entirely, down to zero.
16: Zero, says Mayor Mamdani. The 2027 budget is balanced. He credits aggressive savings, new investments, the pied-à-terre tax on those second homes for the wealthy, and the big difference, an influx of cash from Albany.
17: We made a choice to balance the budget without a property tax increase. without slashing services, without drawing down the rainy day fund and retiree health benefit trust fund.
16: The fire in the Fordham section of the Bronx that killed a toddler and critically injured twins has a shocking twist. The children in that fire were home alone when the blaze broke out.
18: A one-year-old can't fend for themselves, so that's really sad. The children ain't get a chance to even live life. You know, it's heartbreaking.
16: The FDNY says the fire happened in a second-floor apartment. One-year-old Liam Parks died, and his six-year-old twin siblings are fighting for their lives. Eight adults were rushed to the hospital, including three firefighters. All suffered minor injuries. There's no word yet on the cause of the fire, but once again, the FDNY says it spread so fast because doors were left open by people fleeing the building. And in another deadly Bronx fire where three people died, this one on Dyckman Street, officials say a man tossing a cigarette into cardboard boxes set off the blaze. 29-year-old Victor Arias, who lived in the building, was arraigned and pleaded not guilty on negligent homicide charges. He was sent home on supervised release. In addition to the three people killed, 14 were injured and about 100 people were displaced from the six-story building. When New York City sheriff officials went to evict a resident who did not pay rent for a year, what a shock on the other side of the door. Inside the apartment, lots and lots of pot, along with an extensive marijuana growing operation, about 300 pounds of marijuana plants, 147 THC flowers, and a sophisticated set of weed growing equipment, all packed in the apartment on Pelham Parkway South. Police in masks and gloves were removing huge plastic bags of weed. Although marijuana is legal, the law says anyone over 21 can grow up to three mature plants and three immature cannabis plants at one time, and not a bud more. And finally, the governor says this is the worst case scenario.
19: A strike could be terrible for everyone involved. Full stop.
16: The terrible outcome of an LIRR strike. Governor Hochul is encouraging both sides reach a deal. Unions are pushing for a 5% raise increase, while the MTA has offered a 3% raise. The MTA is offering shuttle bus service from five Long Island locations if a strike goes into effect. The deadline date, Saturday, May 16th. I'm Vanessa Tyler on New York's BIN 1600, your home for Black News First.
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22: Over the years, host Aaron Menke and the team behind Lore, Unobscured, and Cabinet of Curiosities have scoured the globe to bring you tales from the past with a hint of darkness. From superstitions and folklore to the curious and the bizarre, they gave you a front row seat to stories that explore a whole new side of world history. But now it's time to bring that journey home. Because while America's history books are filled with people, places, and events that sit on lofty pedestals, there's a whole other side of American history that's been forgotten and pushed into the shadows. But unlike those surprise barn finds, the kind where someone discovers a rare classic car hidden in the back of their grandmother's garage, these shadowy tales might have been left to be forgotten for a reason. Tales of unlikely heroes who worked behind the scenes to make our country what it is today. World-changing tragedies that tested this nation's resolve and tenacity, and legends that are powerful examples of this country's unique spirit. Some of these tales are terrifying, while others are delightfully bizarre. All of them, though, are eye-opening, and we've dusted them off and brought them all together for a brand new show that we call American Shadows. Each episode is handcrafted by the Grim and Mild team and narrated by me, Lauren Vogelbaum. And while we might be guiding you down some dark and lonely roads, you're bound to learn a thing or two along the way. After all, you can learn a lot about a place by looking at its shadows. Get ready for a tour of American history unlike any other. Get ready for American Shadows.
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3: The World Health Organization is monitoring passengers and those they come in contact with for the symptoms of the hantavirus.
2: To around the corner.
23: Mayor Vi Lyles, Charlotte's first black female mayor, announces that she will not seek re-election and will resign effectively June 30th.
1: This is BIN.
24: The U.S. Justice Department says UCLA's medical school illegally considered race in its admissions process. Federal officials claim the school discriminated against white and Asian American applicants.
2: Black news first.
25: BIN News this hour, I'm Andrea Coleman. Coming up, another southern state looks to jump into the redistricting battle. Plus,
26: people died for this precious right. This is the new reconstruction. This is about the power in the Congress. And next is going to be about the power in the legislatures across the country.
25: A black congressman caught up in that battle shares his opinion about it. But first, here's BIN News Now. Georgia Governor Brian Kemp is the latest state leader to take on the redistricting issue. Earlier today, Kemp called a special session of the state's General Assembly to redraw congressional maps and deal with a voting system issue that has to be resolved by the 1st of July. According to the AJC, the redrawn maps would not take effect until 2028. Kemp reportedly opted for that date instead of this year, saying candidates have qualified for their races this year and early voting is already underway in the primary election, which will take place on Tuesday. The special session is slated to start on June 17th. Kemp's decision follows a recent U.S. Supreme Court ruling in Louisiana versus Calais that prohibits race from being considered when drawing congressional maps. The ruling opened the door for states to reconfigure their maps and eliminate many majority black districts. One of those districts could very well be Louisiana's 6th Congressional District, which is at the heart of the Louisiana versus Calais case. Congressman Cleo Fields, who is black, represents that district. Yesterday, he appeared on Roland Martin's Unfiltered podcast to talk about the situation.
26: You know, states like Louisiana, we've always depended on the Voting Rights Act. We depended on Section 5, and then they gutted it in 2013. And then from there, we depended on Subsection 2. Of the Voting Rights Act, and they gutted it last week. You know, black voters, particularly black voters in the southern part of our country, just don't have anything to hold on to in protecting their right, not just to vote, but their right to participate in the process.
25: After the Supreme Court ruling was announced, Louisiana Governor Jeff Landry immediately called for the state's congressional map to be redrawn. He then suspended the state's congressional primary, which Fields takes issue with, saying voting was already underway.
26: The Supreme Court ruled that the 6th congressional district was a racial gerrymander, but what they did not rule, they did not say that Louisiana should halt its election. People had qualified, people had already voted. The Secretary of State had sent out over 100,000 ballots. And of that 100,000 ballots, about 42,000 people had already returned those ballots. These are elderly people. These are people who live overseas in the military. It is just absolutely unconscionable, to say the least, to have a governor of any state to say that, you know, so what? You just got to go back to the polls and vote again.
25: Elections for the U.S. House of Representatives were the only ones suspended. All other elections will continue as scheduled. Well, BIN will take an in-depth look at the redistricting issue and how it's impacting black political power in the U.S. in a special program titled Black Power, a Call to Action, Monday at 6 p.m. Eastern. Please plan to tune in. We hope to share helpful information regarding this year's elections. 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I'm Andrea Coleman on the Black Information Network, home of Black News First.
24: Here's what's trending this hour. South Carolina Republicans are rejecting a call from President Trump to redraw the state's congressional maps. 5 state senators on Tuesday voted against a plan to divide South Carolina's one Democratic black majority House district. A majority of Americans are against data centers being built in their local area. New polling from Gallup shows 7 in 10 Americans oppose the projects, and 48% of respondents say they are strongly opposed. And the first openly gay NBA player has died. I'm Amber Payton, and that's what's trending.
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Most celebrated rivalries in HBCU sports history. Since its start in 1974, the Bayou Classic has grown beyond football into a major cultural event, drawing fans nationwide for its parties, parades, and legendary Battle of the Bands. Southern's Human Jukebox and Grambling's famed Tiger

0: prepares to lead the Southern Jaguars into the 2026 season as the team's new head coach. With the latest in HBCU news, I'm Morgan Wood on the Black Information Network, BINnews.com, your home for Black news first.
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0: The opinions, beliefs, and viewpoints expressed in this commentary are those of the author and do not necessarily represent those of BIN and its founding partners and employees. Now it's time to bring the funk with Roland S. Martin.
2: Louisiana is ground zero for the battle over Black political power. The Supreme Court decided the Louisiana versus Calais case, which has now caused all of these Confederate states in the South to race to get rid of their Black congressional seats. I talked with Congressman Cleo Fields of Louisiana on Roland Martin Unfiltered, and this is what he had to say.
3: So the Supreme Court ruled that the 6th Congressional District was a racial gerrymander, but what they did not rule, they did not say that Louisiana should halt its election. People had qualified, people had already voted. The Secretary of State had sent out over 100,000 ballots, and of that 100,000 ballots, about 42,000 people had already returned those ballots. These are elderly people. These are people who live overseas in the military. It is just absolutely unconscionable, to say the least, to have a governor of any state to say that, you know, so what? You just got to go back to the polls and vote again. You know, that people died for this precious right. You know, I'm just listening to Reverend speak just, you know, while I was sitting here waiting on the show. You know, I mean, he's absolutely right. You know, this is the new Reconstruction. You know, I mean, this is about the power in the Congress. And next is going to be about the power in the legislatures across the country. You know, states like Louisiana, we've always depended on the Voting Rights Act. We depended on Section 5, and then they gutted it in 2013. And then from there, we depended on subsection 2 of the Voting Rights Act, and they gutted it last week. You know, I mean, it's now, you know, Black voters, particularly Black voters in the southern part of our country, just don't have anything to hold on to in protecting their right, not just to vote, but their right to participate in the process.
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6: I'm Esther Dillard on your home for 24/7 news, the Black Information Network. Here are your top stories. Black Tennessee State Senator London Lamar speaks to the BIN about remapping in Tennessee. A Black mother calls for justice after her daughter is shot to death while taking photos in her prom dress in Brownsville, Tennessee. And Black Democrat and House Minority Leader Hakeem Jeffries responds to Trump's comments about American finances.
7: The economy is a disaster, and we know why. It's because Donald Trump and Republicans don't give a damn about the personal finances of the American people. Donald Trump said it.
6: This comes on the heels of President Trump speaking to reporters ahead of his trip to Beijing, where he's scheduled to meet with China's President Xi Jinping. This is how he responded to a question, which was, to what extent Americans' financial straits are motivating him to make a deal. He said this.
8: The only thing that matters, we're not talking about Iran, they can't have a nuclear weapon. I don't think about Americans' financial situation.
6: Republican House Speaker Mike Johnson defended the president's words. He added that Republican passage of the Big Beautiful Bill has the economy moving in the right direction. Meanwhile, Chicago Mayor Brandon Johnson says he's heading to Rome this month to meet with Pope Leo XIV, Chicago's own pope. Johnson told NBC Chicago the meeting is set for May 28th. He was asked what he plans to say to the pope if he gets a one-on-one.
9: I'm going to thank him for his moral clarity, standing up for the most vulnerable, making sure that the people who are the least of these have more than what they need.
6: Johnson says he'll bring the Pope a Cubs hat, even though Pope Leo is known as a White Sox fan. World Business Chicago will cover the cost of the trip. Black Texas Democratic Congresswoman Jasmine Crockett weighs in at a House hearing on the Jeffrey Epstein case. Witnesses included survivors of Epstein and Ghislaine Maxwell's abuse, along with attorneys for some of the victims. Crockett says the people who testified stood out for one reason.
10: And it is your courage that is contagious. We don't have that, unfortunately, in Congress. We got a bunch of cowards. But your courage is contagious.
6: She went on to praise survivors for continuing to speak out despite intimidation, secrecy, and institutional failures that allowed abuse to continue for decades. And finally, an Atlanta HBCU is credited again for the next 5 years. Leadership at Morris Brown College announced that a Virginia-based agency granted reaffirmation to the college in a vote on Monday. Morris Brown went 2 decades without accreditation until 2022. The student population has grown from 20 students in 2019 to more than 500 now. For more news impacting the Black community, listen to the Black Information Network on the iHeartRadio app or log on to BINnews.com. 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
11: It's hard for me to understand the Supreme Court's rationale. I understand we want to get beyond racial issues, but we're not yet at that place.
12: Gutted by the Supreme Court.
13: Tennessee Republicans have approved a new congressional map that breaks up a majority Black House district centered in Memphis.
4: Reactions in our voice.
14: What that translates into is this. It's okay to discriminate against Democrats who are Black, but it's not okay to discriminate against Black Democrats.
12: Are on the Black Information Network. 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
15: Millions of seniors on Social Security could soon see bigger monthly checks next year, but it's happening for a reason that may not feel like good news. New projections show the 2027 cost of living increase, better known as COLA, could land around 4%, driven by inflation hitting its highest levels in nearly 3 years. For the average retiree, that could mean about $80 extra a month. But here's the catch. That increase is really meant to help seniors keep up with rising prices, especially for essentials like gas, groceries, utilities, and medication. And right now, many older Americans say they're already falling behind as fuel prices tied to the Iran war is continuing to push up costs across the economy. Experts say if oil prices keep climbing, everyday expenses could rise even more, meaning bigger Social Security checks may not fully cover the higher cost of living. With Money News at 24 and 54 minutes past each hour, I'm Mimi Brown on your home for Black News First, the Black Information Network.
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6: I'm Misty Jordan.
17: And I'm Esther Dillard on your home for 24/7 News, the Black Information Network.
6: Baltimore Mayor Brandon Scott is reacting to the federal indictment against the owner and operator of the cargo ship that caused the Key Bridge to collapse. The Black mayor says the criminal charges support what the city has alleged from the beginning. The tragedy was not an unavoidable accident. It was a result of horrendous corporate conduct. Mayor Scott says 6 innocent workers lost their lives. Residents, businesses, commuters, taxpayers, and port communities have suffered enormous harm. The indictment alleges years of trying to hide dangerous conditions aboard the cargo ship, falsifying inspection records, and misleading federal investigators.
17: A Black man is being indicted for allegedly using Molotov cocktails to cause a fire at a bar in Charlotte, North Carolina. James Johnson Jr. allegedly used Molotov cocktails to start fires at the Garden Bar and Lounge. Police claim this all started after he was kicked out of the bar for harassing another customer. The fires caused around $90,000 worth of damage last month. Monday, Johnson was indicted on multiple charges, including possessing weapons of mass destruction and malicious use of explosives.
18: Now back to Maryland. The Annapolis Police Department will hold a Safe Gun Give Back program later this month. The event is scheduled to take place May 30th from 9 a.m. to 1 p.m. at police headquarters on Taylor Avenue. The program is voluntary. There will be no questions asked. Former Police Chief Edward Jackson said this about the program recently.
19: One of the most pressing problems in America right now is the availability of handguns and the hands that they fall into. So guns are nothing to play with.
18: It's an opportunity for the public to safely turn in unwanted firearms to help reduce gun violence in the community. All guns must be unloaded. However, ammunition will be accepted. Police will distribute a limited number of free gun locks.
17: And Atlanta is being ranked as the best city to start a career in. That's according to a new Wallet Hub study. The ranking was based on factors such as the availability of entry-level jobs, average monthly starting salary, and housing affordability. Atlanta was followed by Orlando, Austin, Tampa, and Miami. For at least 3 years in a row, LendingTree shows Atlanta has the highest percentage of Black-owned businesses in the nation.
18: I'm Misty Jordan, along with Esther Dillard, on your home for Black News First, the Black Information Network. Now, here's your Healthy Minute.
20: Are you drinking enough water throughout the day? Health experts say hydration needs can vary from person to person, but many adults should aim for about 8 to 12 glasses of water daily. Neha Vaez with the Cleveland Clinic says age, metabolism, activity level, and chronic medical conditions can all impact how much water your body needs. She also says it's important to increase your water intake when exercising or spending long periods outside in the heat. The reminder is especially important for Black communities where higher rates of high blood pressure, diabetes, and kidney disease can increase the risk of dehydration and heat-related illnesses. According to public health experts, dehydration can also contribute to fatigue, headaches, and heart strain. As temperatures continue to rise heading into the summer, doctors say staying hydrated is one of the simplest ways to protect your overall health. That's your Healthy Minutes. I'm Morgan Wood on the Black Information Network, your home for Black News First.

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3: Amber Payton with BIN News Now. Detroit Mayor Mary Sheffield, who is Black, is launching the city's Occupy the Summer initiative to keep young people engaged and away from danger.
4: We will have 9 of our rec centers that will be open till 11 p.m.
3: The program, which was shaped by input from teens, also brings back midnight basketball. Black Newark, New Jersey Mayor Roz Baraka has won a fourth term after making national headlines for clashes with ICE. NBC News projects Baraka easily defeated 2 independent candidates with about 70% of the vote. He was arrested last year after an incident at a Newark ICE detention center, but the charges were later dropped. And the family of renowned Milwaukee doctor William Finlayson is mourning his death at 101. Finlayson was one of the city's first Black physicians, delivering more than 10,000 babies over 4 decades. He was also a civil rights advocate and helped establish Milwaukee's first Black bank. Get BIN News Now on demand 24/7 on the iHeartRadio app.
5: I'm Kevin Brown on your home for 24/7 News, the Black Information Network. New York City Mayor Mandani is out with a nearly $125 billion budget. The mayor managed to close a $12 billion budget gap without raising property taxes, but there's no millionaire's tax or free buses.
6: I didn't think that was going to happen anyway. How are you going to make the buses free? How are they going to get paid? I mean, where are they going to get the money to pay the bus drivers from if the people are not paying for bus rides?
7: An interesting campaign concept, but I'm not surprised that it's not being implemented, at least not now.
8: Is anyone surprised?
5: However, the state is pitching in roughly $4 billion to help fund the city's shortfall, with lawmakers reaching a deal to tax property owners with second homes worth a certain amount. Jason Mead was charged in the death of a Black man, Casey Goodson Jr., in December 2020 in Columbus, Ohio. In his second trial, Mead did not take the stand. While prosecutors found a gun on Goodson's person, it was not in his hands as Mead had claimed. Goodson's family expressed mixed emotions about the verdict.
9: We did it, baby. He's in jail. We wanted him in jail December 4th of 2020. So it's been a long roller coaster ride of him not being in jail.
5: Prosecutors have not yet decided whether to pursue a third trial on the murder charge. The president of the Fraternal Order of Police, Capital City Lodge No. 9, expressed disappointment about how the trial was conducted. Louisiana state lawmakers are advancing a GOP-led redistricting effort that would eliminate one of 2 majority Black congressional voting districts. The state Senate and Government Affairs Committee voted 4-3 along party lines after almost 10 hours of deliberation. The Black Information Network is presenting a special program about the redistricting going on around the country. It's called Black Power, a call to action. Across America, state legislatures are reshaping congressional districts, carving up Black neighborhoods, splitting communities that have voted together for decades. It's called redistricting. When it's done to silence your voice, it's called gerrymandering. That special airs Monday, May 18th at 6 p.m. Eastern. Women in the premenopausal stage should get their cardiovascular health checked following a new study. This is after an analysis of nationwide data published in the Journal of the American Heart Association. The senior author of the study, Garma Arora, says midlife women should think of the perimenopausal period as a window of opportunity by not waiting until they reach menopause to start checking their blood pressure, cholesterol, and blood sugar levels. The American Heart Association says women were 2 times more likely to have a low cardiovascular health score compared to women having regular menstrual cycles. For more news impacting the Black community, listen to the Black Information Network on the iHeartRadio app or log on to BINnews.com. 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I'm Kevin Brown on your home for Black News First, the Black Information Network.
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12: I'm Vanessa Tyler on New York's BIN 1600, your home for Black News First. Big news out of City Hall, that $12 billion deficit is gone.
13: I am proud to announce that we have closed the gap entirely, down to zero.
12: Zero, says Mayor Mamdani. The 2027 budget is balanced. He credits aggressive savings, new investments, the pied-à-terre tax on those second homes for the wealthy, and the big difference, an influx of cash from Albany.
13: We made a choice to balance the budget without a property tax increase, without slashing services, without drawing down the rainy day fund and retiree health benefit trust fund.
12: The fire in the Fordham section of the Bronx that killed a toddler and critically injured twins has a shocking twist. The children in that fire were home alone when the blaze broke out.
14: A one-year-old can't fend for themselves, so that's really sad. The children didn't get a chance to even live life. You know, it's heartbreaking.
12: The FDNY says the fire happened in a second-floor apartment. One-year-old Liam Parks died, and his six-year-old twin siblings are fighting for their lives. Eight adults were rushed to the hospital, including three firefighters. All suffered minor injuries. There's no word yet on the cause of the fire, but once again, the FDNY says it spread so fast because doors were left open by people fleeing the building. And in another deadly Bronx fire where three people died, this one on Dyckman Street, officials say a man tossing a cigarette into cardboard boxes set off the blaze. 29-year-old Victor Arias, who lived in the building, was arraigned and pleaded not guilty on negligent homicide charges. He was sent home on supervised release. In addition to the three people killed, 14 were injured and about 100 people were displaced from the six-story building. When New York City sheriff officials went to evict a resident who did not pay rent for a year, what a shock on the other side of the door. Inside the apartment, lots and lots of pot, along with an extensive marijuana growing operation, about 300 pounds of marijuana plants, 147 THC flowers, and a sophisticated set of weed-growing equipment, all packed in the apartment on Pelham Parkway South. Police in masks and gloves were removing huge plastic bags of weed. Although marijuana is legal, the law says anyone over 21 can grow up to three mature plants and three immature cannabis plants at one time, and not a bud more. And finally, the governor says this is the worst case scenario.
15: A strike could be terrible for everyone involved. Full stop.
12: The terrible outcome of an LIRR strike. Governor Hochul is encouraging both sides reach a deal. Unions are pushing for a 5% raise increase, while the MTA has offered a 3% raise. The MTA is offering shuttle bus service from five Long Island locations if a strike goes into effect. The deadline date, Saturday, May 16th. I'm Vanessa Tyler on New York's BIN 1600, your home for Black News First.
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17: On September 17th, 2009, 24-year-old Maitrece Richardson disappeared without a trace in the woods near Malibu, California. She had been arrested at a beachside restaurant for failing to pay a tab and taken to the Lost Hills Sheriff Station.
18: You know, I mean, she's not from that area, and I would hate to wake up to a morning report. Girl lost somewhere with her head chopped off.
19: At least in the station here, she will be separated, so nobody's going to be with her. So at least that's, you know, the plus thing, so you don't have to worry about her safety.
17: This is the same sheriff station where Mel Gibson was taken to sober up after his drunken rant and then safely driven back to his car. There was no courtesy ride for Maitrece, the young African-American non-celebrity.
20: They knew that she had been released with no car, no money, no cell phone, nothing. And in the dead of night, her mom calls the next morning to tell them that she never came home. And it's like, oh, well, she probably just, you know, they were just very nonchalant and casual about it.
18: She doesn't know the area. She's never been in your area. Well, I think she's depressed. That's what has me.
21: That's worth you more than just her. Okay.
17: The police released her just after midnight.
22: There was nothing right. They had Maitrece victimized from the moment they knew that she was not in the right state of mind she needed to be in. When she needed help, she should have went to a hospital.
17: Maitrece disappeared into the darkness and was never seen alive again. I'm Katherine Townsend, a private investigator, investigative journalist, and host of the podcast Helen Gone. In the third season of Helen Gone, we're going to try to find out what really happened to Maitrece Richardson.
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25: A judge has dismissed violinist Brian King Joseph's sexual harassment lawsuit against Will Smith, saying the complaint did not meet the legal standard.
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26: BIN News This Hour, I'm Andrea Coleman. Coming up, another southern state looks to jump into the redistricting battle. Plus,
27: people died for this precious right. This is the new reconstruction. This is about the power in the Congress. And next is going to be about the power in the legislatures across the country.
26: A Black congressman caught up in that battle shares his opinion about it. But first, here's BIN News Now. Georgia Governor Brian Kemp is the latest state leader to take on the redistricting issue. Earlier today, Kemp called a special session of the state's General Assembly to redraw congressional maps and deal with a voting system issue that has to be resolved by the 1st of July. According to the AJC, the redrawn maps would not take effect until 2028. Kemp reportedly opted for that date instead of this year, saying candidates have qualified for their races this year and early voting is already underway in the primary election, which will take place on Tuesday. The special session is slated to start on June 17th. Kemp's decision follows a recent U.S. Supreme Court ruling in Louisiana versus Calais that prohibits race from being considered when drawing congressional maps. The ruling opened the door for states to reconfigure their maps and eliminate many majority Black districts. One of those districts could very well be Louisiana's 6th Congressional District, which is at the heart of the Louisiana versus Calais case. Congressman Cleo Fields, who is Black, represents that district. Yesterday, he appeared on Roland Martin's Unfiltered podcast to talk about the situation.
27: You know, states like Louisiana, we've always depended on the Voting Rights Act. We depended on Section 5, and then they gutted it in 2013. And then from there, we depended on Subsection 2. Of the Voting Rights Act, and they gutted it last week. You know, Black voters, particularly Black voters in the southern part of our country, just don't have anything to hold on to in protecting their right, not just to vote, but their right to participate in the process.
26: After the Supreme Court ruling was announced, Louisiana Governor Jeff Landry immediately called for the state's congressional map to be redrawn. He then suspended the state's congressional primary, which Fields takes issue with, saying voting was already underway.
27: The Supreme Court ruled that the 6th congressional district was a racial gerrymander, but what they did not rule, they did not say that Louisiana should halt its election. People had qualified, people had already voted. The Secretary of State had sent out over 100,000 ballots. And of that 100,000 ballots, about 42,000 people had already returned those ballots. These are elderly people. These are people who live overseas in the military. It is just absolutely unconscionable, to say the least, to have a governor of any state to say that, you know, so what? You just got to go back to the polls and vote again.
26: Elections for the U.S. House of Representatives were the only one suspended. All other elections will continue as scheduled. Well, BIN will take an in-depth look at the redistricting issue and how it's impacting Black political power in the U.S. in a special program titled Black Power, Call to Action, Monday at 6 p.m. Eastern. Please plan to tune in. We hope to share helpful information regarding this year's elections. 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I'm Andrea Coleman on the Black Information Network, home of Black News First.
25: Here's what's trending this hour. It's morning in Beijing as President Trump gets set for his high-stakes talks with China's president. Trump's visit comes as the war in Iran continues, and that is significant because China is Iran's biggest trading partner. Kevin Warsh will be the next chair of the Federal Reserve. Wednesday's Senate confirmation vote was 54 to 45, with every Republican voting in favor. And the number of fatal drug overdoses in the U.S. looks to be dropping for a third straight year. I'm Amber Payton, and that's what's trending.
24: 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One of the hottest teams in the NBA playoffs, the Oklahoma City Thunder, swept LeBron James and the Los Angeles Lakers. The Thunder have now won 9 straight playoff games dating back to their championship last season.
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7: 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Hayton for the end zone. 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
8: I'm Mike Moore.
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8: We begin with South Carolina Republicans rejecting a call from President Trump to redraw the state's congressional maps.
10: 5 senators broke ranks with the party on Tuesday and voted against a plan to divide South Carolina's one Democratic Black majority House district. On Truth Social Monday night, Trump called on the South Carolina Senate to be bold and courageous like the Republicans in Tennessee, who moved last week to eliminate that state's one Democratic Black majority district. The redistricting comes after a recent Supreme Court ruling limiting the use of race in drawing congressional maps. I'm Morgan Wood on the Black Information Network.
9: Now to Illinois. There, several Chicago aldermen are questioning the city's Black mayor, Brandon Johnson's administration. At issue is why it's taking so long to replace gunshot detection device ShotSpotter.
28: 23rd Ward Alderwoman Silvana Tabaris says the city's not moving fast enough in the vetting of 9 companies with bids.
29: A man was shot and killed in my ward on Thanksgiving night in Garfield Ridge neighborhood. His body laid in the street for 10 minutes because no one called 911.
28: Mayor Johnson says he wants to make sure that they're thorough in the vetting process to make sure the technology they do select is extremely effective in addressing violent crime in the city. I'm Perry Williams.
9: In Wisconsin, family and friends of a famous Milwaukee doctor are mourning his death. Loved ones of Dr. William Finlayson announced he passed away on Monday at the age of 101. A press release notes Finlayson was one of the first Black physicians to practice in Milwaukee, delivering more than 10,000 babies throughout 4 decades of work. And he opened the city's first Black-owned bank, North Milwaukee State Bank, paving the way for equal access to financial services. He was also a civil rights advocate and involved in establishing Brew City's first Black bank. We'll keep you updated on details about memorial services once they are released.
11: In Detroit, Michigan, the city's black mayor, Mary Sheffield, announced Occupy Summer. It's an initiative to keep young people engaged and away from danger.
12: We will have 9 of our rec centers that will be open till 11 p.m.
11: She, black police chief Todd Bettison, neighborhood leaders, business owners, and youth mentors launched the program recently. They say the program came about with input from teenagers during school visits and community listening sessions. Sheffield says they are also bringing back a popular activity among teens, midnight basketball. And finally, meet Keith and Kenneth Evans, African-American twin brothers from Camden, New Jersey. They've created a new invention called Poop Alert by Barkback. It's an interactive, motion-activated talking yard sign reminding people to clean up after their dogs in real time. The patent is pending. I'm Mike Moore, along with Nicole Deal, on your home for 24/7 News, the Black Information Network.
13: The top Notorious B.I.G. songs you thumbed up. Number 3, Big Papa.

0: celebrated a re-election victory in the city's West Ward. I spoke with Kelly exclusively at his campaign headquarters moments after the results came in.
1: I came into this race knowing the work that I did for my city, for the town that I grew up in, was for real. You know, we've created affordable housing. We've done things with seniors that made them have a different respect for our youth. We've done youth initiatives that made them want to be involved, more civically engaged in our community. We've dropped the crime in our city.
0: The rapper turned politician made history as the first platinum-selling hip-hop artist elected to public office in the U.S., transforming his legacy in music into a platform for community leadership and change. R&B singer Ashanti and The Breakfast Club's DJ Envy, both New Jersey natives, performed at the victory party. With the latest in entertainment, I'm Morgan Wood on the Black Information Network, your home for Black News First.
2: The United States Senate has had a total of 12 black members, with the first being Hiram Rhodes Rebels, elected in 1870 during the Reconstruction era. Jim Crow and other disenfranchisement tactics led to a gap of nearly 90 years between the first and second U.S. black senators. In 1992, Carol Moseley Braun became the first black woman to serve in the U.S. Senate.
3: I don't know, maybe this is just my day to get to talk about race. Maybe I'm just lucky like that today.
2: Vice President Kamala Harris became the second black female to serve as a U.S. senator in 2017. Barack Obama was the fifth black senator and the first to be elected president of the United States.
4: Race is an issue that I believe this nation cannot afford to ignore right now.
2: While Georgia's Raphael Warnock is the latest black member of the U.S. Senate after his 2021 election. Black U.S. senators have made contributions to the country and paved the way for future generations of black leaders. And that's a fact. This is Mike Moore for the Black Information Network.
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7: The NAACP is demanding an apology from white Republican Congresswoman Jen Kegans. It stems from an incident where she appears to endorse the remarks of a radio host about House Minority Leader Hakeem Jeffries. During a discussion about redistricting, the host mentioned Jeffries, saying the New York Democrat needed to keep his cotton-picking hands off Virginia. Kegans agreed with the remark on air. She now faces backlash for appearing to condone the use of the phrase to describe a black congressman.
8: A man hit and killed by a Frontier Airlines airplane at Denver International Airport has been identified as Michael Mott. Here's the airport's CEO, Phil Washington, who is black.
9: The camera view was alternating between the wildlife and the individual. There are some ditches in the area, so the person was out of view for a bit. And then just minutes later, we were alerted by the FAA of the person being hit.
8: The Denver Medical Examiner determined the 41-year-old died from multiple blunt force injuries, and the death has been ruled a suicide. On to other news. When it comes to negotiating with Iran, President Donald Trump says he's not thinking about Americans' financial situations even a little bit. Before leaving for China, reporters asked Trump about how the cost of the Iran war was affecting Americans' financial situation. Trump said, "I don't think about it," adding that he only thinks about one thing. We cannot let Iran have a nuclear weapon.
7: In predominantly black Detroit, Michigan, there's a new proactive initiative to help keep kids engaged and avoid violence over the summer. Black Police Chief Todd Bettison is all for it.
10: We know that as the temperatures rise, our children, our seniors, our community is waiting to come outside. We see year after year gun violence and violence in general start to rise.
7: The program is called Occupy the Summer. Black Mayor Mary Sheffield, who is the city's first woman mayor, says the city is also bringing back midnight basketball. I'm Nicole Deal, along with Mike Moore, on your home for Black News First, the Black Information Network. Your Washington Roundup is next.
0: Vice President J.D. Vance says the Trump administration is intensifying its crackdown on Medicaid fraud, announcing a $1.3 billion deferral in Medicaid reimbursements to California.
11: There are California taxpayers and American taxpayers who are being defrauded because California isn't taking its program seriously.
0: Vance says states that fail to properly monitor fraud in social service programs could face additional funding penalties.
11: We have red

0: states and blue states that go after fraud aggressively. But we also unfortunately have some states, mostly blue states, unfortunately, that do not take Medicaid fraud very seriously.
1: The move could heavily impact black communities where Medicaid plays a major role in access to health care, including maternal health, prescriptions, and chronic disease treatment. Health advocates warn funding disruptions could place even more strain on hospitals and patients already facing longstanding health care disparities. That's your Washington Roundup. I'm Morgan Wood on the Black Information Network.
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album, he was accepting submissions of songs. Enter Brother Number Two. Brother Number Two submits a song for Brother Number One's album, but Brother Number One says, uh-uh, that's trash. So Brother

0: analysis indicates millions of Americans are losing SNAP food assistance as the One Big Beautiful Bill continues to roll out across the country. According to the Center on Budget and Policy Priorities, over 3 million people have already been taken off or dropped from the Supplemental Nutrition Assistance Program. That is mostly because of the bill's expanded work requirements. The rules now apply to more adults, and documentation requirements are rigid. This seems to be knocking people off the program even when they are working because they cannot meet the paperwork demands. The drop in SNAP enrollment is being felt coast to coast. Food banks in multiple states are reporting big spikes in demand, with families who recently lost benefits turning to charities to fill the gap. Supporters of the bill say the changes encourage people to find a job and go to work, but critics say it's pushing vulnerable households toward food insecurity. Money News at 24 and 54 minutes past each hour. I'm Nicole Deal on your home for Black News First, the Black Information Network.
1: Amber Payton with BIN News Now. A proposal to expand short-term rentals in Los Angeles during the 2028 Olympics is facing pushback.
2: That's why it expires in December 2028. Otherwise, I would be concerned about the housing supply.
1: Black Mayor Karen Bass included the plan in her budget, but opponents say it could hurt affordable housing. The ordinance would let homeowners rent out second homes during the games and expire at the end of 2028. Louisiana lawmakers are advancing a GOP-led redistricting plan that would eliminate one of the state's two majority Black congressional districts. The Senate and Government Affairs Committee passed the bill along party lines after nearly 10 hours of debate. A full Senate vote is expected Thursday. And rapper Kanye West has been ordered to pay more than $400,000 for copyright infringement. A Los Angeles jury ruled he and his companies used an uncleared sample in an early version of his 2021 song, Hurricane. Get BIN News Now on demand 24/7 on the iHeartRadio app.
3: I'm Kevin Brown on your home for 24/7 News, the Black Information Network. Alabama Governor Kay Ivey set a special primary election date of August 11th following a U.S. Supreme Court decision in an ongoing redistricting battle. Barry Stevenson, chairman of the Jefferson County Board of Registrars, says that means some changes for next week's primary.
4: The 6th congressional district race that's on the ballot here in the Birmingham metro area in Jefferson County, that race will not be certified. It just won't count. Everything else on the ballot, you know, go cast your ballot. It's going to count. Those races are going forward.
3: In its 6-3 ruling, the Supreme Court struck down an injunction against 2023 legislative maps that allowed a second majority Black congressional district to be created. The court leaned on its earlier decision to void Louisiana's map, saying it relied too much on race. The move gives Republicans a shot at picking up at least one extra House seat. Contract negotiations are continuing in New York City between the MTA and Long Island Railroad employees in an effort to avoid a strike on Saturday. A potential strike is making commuters nervous.
5: I'd have to take my car in, you know, which I'm not happy about.
6: I was just kind of freaking out about it. I really hope they can avert it.
3: The MTA is preparing 6 shuttle bus routes that will go from Long Island train stations to subway stops in Queens. Should the Long Island Railroad workers walk off the job, the unions and MTA are still not in agreement on wage increase rates. Stacey Abrams has been subpoenaed by the Georgia Senate Special Committee on Investigations over campaign finance violations tied to the New Georgia Project. The subpoenas stem from findings by the Georgia State Ethics Commission that the New Georgia Project violated Georgia campaign finance laws during the 2018 cycle. A $300,000 fine was paid earlier when the organization admitted to 16 violations of state law, the largest campaign finance penalty in Georgia history. Abrams founded the New Georgia Project in 2013 and resigned from the group in 2017. The New Georgia Project was a nonprofit 501c3 located in Atlanta, Georgia, that focused on voter registration and voter turnout and political campaigning. It was dissolved in 2025. Sonia Celius, a Black mother of 3 from Phoenix, Arizona, was struck by a train on April 25th, suffering severe injuries and having both legs amputated. Her daughter described the news as overwhelming and emotionally crushing. The accident occurred in broad daylight, and authorities are still investigating how Celius ended up on the tracks. The family is by her side as she fights for recovery, with doctors expecting her to survive, but facing a long and painful road ahead. The family of George Floyd expressed disappointment with Kevin Hart for allowing an inappropriate joke during Netflix, the roast to Kevin Hart. Despite the backlash, Hart defended the roast anything goes atmosphere, but critics felt the joke crossed the line. The special, featuring celebrity heavyweights like Tom Brady and Draymond Green, also saw a surprise appearance by Cat Williams, who seemingly ended his feud with Hart on stage. The controversy overshadowed what could have been a massive comeback moment for Hart, with many questioning the appropriateness of the joke in light of George Floyd's tragic death. I'm Kevin Brown on your home for Black News First, the Black Information Network.
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10: On August 7th, 1948, Alice Coachman made history as the first Black woman to win an Olympic gold medal. Her victory in the high jump at the London Olympic Summer Games cemented her legacy as a trailblazer in sports and beyond. Coachman was born in Albany, Georgia in 1923 and grew up in the segregated South where opportunities for Black athletes, particularly women, were scarce. Despite these challenges, her determination was undeniable. She trained barefoot on dirt roads with homemade equipment, proving that passion can overcome the biggest obstacles. At the 1948 Olympics, Coachman's high jump cleared the bar at 5'6" 1/8", and she became the first Black woman to win a gold medal. Beyond the track, Coachman became a role model and advocate for young athletes, encouraging them to pursue their dreams, regardless of any barriers along the way. As we celebrate all of our country's gold medal winners, let's also take a moment to remember Alice Coachman, the first Black woman to win an Olympic gold medal. This is Bree Wood for the Black Information Network.
0: I'm Vanessa Tyler on New York's BIN 1600, your home for Black News First. Big news out of City Hall, that $12 billion deficit is gone.
11: I am proud to announce that we have closed the gap entirely, down to zero.
0: Zero, says Mayor Mamdani. The 2027 budget is balanced. He credits aggressive savings, new investments, the pied-à-terre tax on those second homes for the wealthy, and the big difference, an influx of cash from Albany.
11: We made a choice to balance the budget without a property tax increase, without slashing services, without drawing down the rainy day fund and retiree health benefit trust fund.
0: The fire in the Fordham section of the Bronx that killed a toddler and critically injured twins has a shocking twist. The children in that fire were home alone when the blaze broke out.
12: A one-year-old can't fend for themselves, so that's really sad. The children didn't get a chance to even live life. You know, it's heartbreaking.
0: The FDNY says the fire happened in a second-floor apartment. One-year-old Liam Parks died, and his six-year-old twin siblings are fighting for their lives. Eight adults were rushed to the hospital, including three firefighters. All suffered minor injuries. There's no word yet on the cause of the fire, but once again, the FDNY says it spread so fast because doors were left open by people fleeing the building. And in another deadly Bronx fire where three people died, this one on Dyckman Street, officials say a man tossing a cigarette into cardboard boxes set off the blaze. 29-year-old Victor Arias, who lived in the building, was arraigned and pleaded not guilty on negligent homicide charges. He was sent home on supervised release. In addition to the three people killed, 14 were injured and about 100 people were displaced from the six-story building. When New York City sheriff officials went to evict a resident who did not pay rent for a year, what a shock on the other side of the door. Inside the apartment, lots and lots of pot, along with an extensive marijuana growing operation, about 300 pounds of marijuana plants, 147 THC flowers, and a sophisticated set of weed growing equipment, all packed in the apartment on Pelham Parkway South. Police in masks and gloves were removing huge plastic bags of weed. Although marijuana is legal, the law says anyone over 21 can grow up to three mature plants and three immature cannabis plants at one time, and not a bud more. And finally, the governor says this is the worst case scenario.
13: A strike could be terrible for everyone involved. Full stop.
0: The terrible outcome of an LIRR strike. Governor Hochul is encouraging both sides reach a deal. Unions are pushing for a 5% raise increase, while the MTA has offered a 3% raise. The MTA is offering shuttle bus service from five Long Island locations if a strike goes into effect. The deadline date, Saturday, May 16th.
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17: Berta Cáceres was one of the most influential advocates for indigenous and women's rights in Honduras.
18: La discriminación y el racismo que se ha cometido contra el pueblo lenca, contra el copín.
17: And in 2013, when she began leading a protest campaign against a proposed hydroelectric dam, she became one of the most celebrated environmental activists anywhere. Honduras was known as the most dangerous place in the world for environmental activists. More than 100 had been reported killed in just the previous 5 years. She told friends about threatening phone calls she'd get. She said strange cars followed her on the road.
19: She knew that she was very much still being targeted and still at risk of being killed.
17: Berta was the most powerful activist in her country, but none of the accolades could protect her in the end.
20: A prominent environmental rights activist was shot dead in Honduras on Thursday, prompting protests in the capital.
17: My name is Monty Real, an investigative reporter for Bloomberg Green. On the upcoming podcast, Blood River, we tell the story of a murder. A murder in a place where murderers thrive. Where about 97% of all homicides are left unsolved and unpunished.
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21: In South Carolina, the state's only publicly funded four-year historically black college is launching a fundraising campaign
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23: BIN News This Hour, I'm Andrea Coleman. Coming up, another southern state looks to jump into the redistricting battle. Plus,
24: people died for this precious right. This is the new reconstruction. This is about the power in the Congress. And next is going to be about the power in the legislatures across the country.
23: A black congressman caught up in that battle shares his opinion about it. But first, here's BIN News Now. Georgia Governor Brian Kemp is the latest state leader to take on the redistricting issue. Earlier today, Kemp called a special session of the state's General Assembly to redraw congressional maps and deal with a voting system issue that has to be resolved by the 1st of July. According to the AJC, the redrawn maps would not take effect until 2028. Kemp reportedly opted for that date instead of this year, saying candidates have qualified for their races this year and early voting is already underway in the primary election, which will take place on Tuesday. The special session is slated to start on June 17th. Kemp's decision follows a recent U.S. Supreme Court ruling in Louisiana versus Calais that prohibits race from being considered when drawing congressional maps. The ruling opened the door for states to reconfigure their maps and eliminate many majority black districts. One of those districts could very well be Louisiana's 6th Congressional District, which is at the heart of the Louisiana versus Calais case. Congressman Cleo Fields, who is black, represents that district. Yesterday, he appeared on Roland Martin's Unfiltered podcast to talk about the situation.
24: You know, states like Louisiana, we've always depended on the Voting Rights Act. We depended on Section 5, and then they gutted it in 2013. And then from there, we depended on Subsection 2. Of the Voting Rights Act, and they gutted it last week. You know, black voters, particularly black voters in the southern part of our country, just don't have anything to hold on to in protecting their right, not just to vote, but their right to participate in the process.
23: After the Supreme Court ruling was announced, Louisiana Governor Jeff Landry immediately called for the state's congressional map to be redrawn. He then suspended the state's congressional primary, which Fields takes issue with, saying voting was already underway.
24: The Supreme Court ruled that the 6th congressional district was a racial gerrymander, but what they did not rule, they did not say that Louisiana should halt its election. People had qualified, people had already voted. The Secretary of State had sent out over 100,000 ballots. And of that 100,000 ballots, about 42,000 people had already returned those ballots. These are elderly people. These are people who live overseas in the military. It is just absolutely unconscionable, to say the least, to have a governor of any state to say that, so what? You just got to go back to the polls and vote again.
23: Elections for the U.S. House of Representatives were the only ones suspended. All other elections will continue as scheduled. Well, BIN will take an in-depth look at the redistricting issue and how it's impacting Black political power in the U.S. in a special program titled Black Power, a Call to Action, Monday at 6 p.m. Eastern. Please plan to tune in. We hope to share helpful information regarding this year's elections. 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I'm Andrea Coleman on the Black Information Network, home of Black News First.
1: Here's what's trending this hour. South Carolina Republicans are rejecting a call from President Trump to redraw the state's congressional maps. 5 state senators on Tuesday voted against a plan to divide South Carolina's one Democratic Black majority House district. A majority of Americans are against data centers being built in their local area. New polling from Gallup shows 7 in 10 Americans oppose the projects, and 48% of respondents say they are strongly opposed. And the first openly gay NBA player has died. I'm Amber Payton, and that's what's trending.
21: 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Here's Morgan Wood.

0: November 27th and 28th at the Caesars Superdome, continuing one of the most celebrated rivalries in HBCU sports history. Since its start in 1974, the Bayou Classic has grown beyond football into a major cultural event, drawing fans nationwide for its parties, parades, and legendary Battle of the Bands. Southern's Human Jukebox and Grambling's famed Tiger Marching Band will face off Friday night before kickoff at 1 p.m. on Saturday. And there's added excitement as New Orleans native and NFL Hall of Famer Marshall Faulk prepares to lead the Southern Jaguars into the 2026 season as the team's new head coach. With the latest in HBCU news, I'm Morgan Wood on the Black Information Network, BINnews.com, your home for Black news first.
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5: Cell phones have been an integral part of connecting our modern world. But did you know a Black nuclear engineer pioneered the technology for them? Henry Thomas Sampson was born in 1934 in Jackson, Mississippi. He earned his bachelor's degree in chemical engineering from Purdue University in 1956, followed by his master's degree from UCLA in 1961 and his PhD shortly after. In 1971, Henry Sampson created the Gamma Electric Cell. It's a device which produced long-lasting power to satellites. Sampson's innovation caught the attention of the Motorola Company, which then placed his patented technology into their telephones. This eventually led to the very first telephone calls being made using cell phones. Henry Sampson passed on June 4th, 2015. His genius and Black excellence helped create the globally connected world we share today. This is Tammy Eswick for the Black Information Network.
6: 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I'm Mike Strautmanis, and my history lives here.
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9: We begin in Haywood County, Tennessee.
11: Please, please, please, I'm begging y'all. If you don't do it for nobody else, do it for Satori.
9: Estacia Hayes there, a grieving Black mother pleading for information about the person or persons who gunned down her 17-year-old daughter, Satura Hayes. Fox 13 now reporting the teen was taking pre-prom photos at a park in Haywood County.
11: She didn't even make it to her boyfriend to take pictures. She was shot down. She only took one picture with her friends.
9: A calm moment turned chaotic when someone opened fire with a barrage of shots Hayes was hit and died. A total of 7 people were shot, with 4 of them having to be airlifted.
10: In Jackson, Mississippi, a black man is heading to prison following a 30-year sentencing. Traylon Sojourner pled guilty to second-degree murder in the death of Marvin Houck.
12: Back in 2024, cops responded to a call of shots fired. At the scene, they found Houck lying in the street with a fatal gunshot wound to the head. Testimony from the victim's girlfriend revealed Sojourner was with Houck earlier in the day. Investigators determined the two got into an altercation, and with Houck being fatally shot, Sojourner was sentenced to 35 years with 5 years suspended. I'm Morgan Wood on the Black Information Network.
10: We've learned black former NBA player Jason Collins has died at age 47 after battling brain cancer. Collins' family announced Tuesday that he died peacefully at home, surrounded by relatives, after suffering a recurrence of stage 4 glioblastoma. Collins, who received treatment in Singapore, posted on Instagram about his cancer.
13: Those people who have glioblastomas and are looking for alternative treatments that don't just rely on the traditional standard of care, there are other options out there.
10: Collins became the first openly gay athlete to play in one of North America's 4 major professional sports leagues after coming out in a 2013 Sports Illustrated story. A former center retired in 2014.
9: Black professional golfer Tiger Woods' prescription drug records will be provided to prosecutors in connection with his impaired driving case. That's the ruling from a Florida judge. The records will be kept confidential under a protective order. Woods, who pleaded not guilty to DUI charges, was not present at the hearing. The subpoena covers prescriptions filled from the beginning of 2026 until the day of his crash. Woods had announced that he was seeking treatment and focusing on his health after the incident. And finally, Cindy Tawaya, the black founder and CEO of Diva by Cindy, has installed a natural hair care vending machine at George Washington University in Washington, D.C. It's the first higher education institution to host the personal care retail technology. The founder says the vending machine offers high-quality hair care and body care products, providing students with convenient access to essential self-care items on campus. I'm Mike Moore, along with Nicole Deal, on your home for 24/7 News, the Black Information Network.
7: The Voting Rights Act of 1965.
14: It's hard for me to understand the Supreme Court's rationale. I understand we want to get beyond racial issues, but we're not yet at that place.
15: Gutted by the Supreme Court.
16: Tennessee Republicans have approved a new congressional map that breaks up a majority black House district centered in Memphis.
7: Reactions in our voice.
17: What that translates into is this. It's okay to discriminate against Democrats who are black, but it's not okay to discriminate against black Democrats.
15: Are on the Black Information Network. Your money on the Black Information Network.
10: Black business owners could suffer as a result of a recent lawsuit. The Justice Department says PayPal will have to pay $30 million to settle allegations that one of its major investment programs illegally favors certain groups. At the center of the case is PayPal's Economic Opportunity Fund, a $530 million initiative created to support black-owned and other minority-owned small businesses. The money was supposed to be used to uplift black and minority-owned businesses, but the Justice Department accused the program of being discriminatory. Federal investigators argue that while the goal may have been well-intentioned, the program crossed legal lines by making race a factor in who qualified for the funding. PayPal is not admitting wrongdoing, but it is agreeing to overhaul how it supports underserved businesses. The company will now launch a new nationwide effort that waives processing fees on $1 billion worth of transactions for small businesses. Money news at 24 and 54 minutes past each hour. I'm Nicole Deal on your home for Black News First, the Black Information Network.
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9: And I'm Mike Moore on your home for 24/7 News, the Black Information Network.
10: A recent ruling by the U.S. Supreme Court throws out a lower court order that allowed Alabama to create a second congressional district where the majority of voters were black. Here is reaction from Dee Reed with Black Voters Matter.
18: The courts are not on our side, which is why we have to be on the side of each other. We have to be on the side of justice. We have to be on the side of righteousness. We have to be on the side of saving our democracy.
10: Reed, who is Black, telling NBC News, we really want folks to understand the long-term implications and how this is not a democracy. She goes on to call the recent actions domination and elimination.
9: Meanwhile, voters and lawmakers in Louisiana are also angry following the U.S. Supreme Court ruling that the addition of a second Black majority district there was unconstitutional.
19: When communities are divided in ways that silence their collective voice, we must recognize the danger before us and unite.
9: That's Black Louisiana Congressman Troy Carter. He refers to the situation as the second coming of Jim Crow. Carter is sounding the alarm for Democrats in his state to fight against plans to redraw congressional districts. And now to Tennessee, where the firestorm continues after a protest last week over new congressional maps. House Speaker Cameron Sexton is now removing every House Democrat from committee assignments. Democrats say the maps weaken Black voting power, specifically in Memphis, arguing they were standing up for representation. However, Republicans see things differently, accusing lawmakers of disrupting the House floor during the special session and calling the demonstrations chaotic and disrespectful.
10: And finally to Dallas, Texas, where a new exhibit is shining the light on Sapia Magazine, which documented the lives of African Americans starting in the 1940s.
20: The African American Museum is the custodian of millions and millions of stories.
10: That is President and CEO Lisa Ross. Curators say the collection captures decades of Black culture, politics, music, and sports. I'm Nicole Deal, along with Mike Moore, on your home for Black News First, the Black Information Network. Your healthy minute is next.
21: 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And that's your Healthy Minute. I'm Mike Island on the Black Information Network.

0: In 2019, marine scientists discovered the remains of the Clotilda at the bottom of Alabama's Mobile River. The Clotilda is believed to be the last known intact U.S. slave ship. In 1860, the Clotilda smuggled 110 Africans to Alabama, decades after the importation of slaves was outlawed in the United States. To hide the crime, the ship's captain, William Foster, burned and sunk the ship. Surviving ancestors of that final harrowing journey went on to establish Africatown, which still exists today. In her best-selling book, Barracoon, released in 2018, Zora Neale Hurston tells the story of Cudjoe Lewis, the last enslaved African on the Clotilda. The book details Lewis's experiences aboard the slave ship and his role in founding Africatown. Lewis died in 1935 at the age of 94. Africatown and the Clotilda are an intricate part of the national conversation about reparations, highlighting the lasting legacy of this dark chapter in American history. I'm Andrea Coleman on the Black Information Network.
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3: Amber Payton with BIN News Now. Detroit Mayor Mary Sheffield, who was black, is launching the city's Occupy the Summer initiative to keep young people engaged and away from danger.
4: We will have 9 of our rec centers that will be open till 11 p.m.
3: The program, which was shaped by input from teens, also brings back midnight basketball. Black Newark, New Jersey Mayor Roz Baraka has won a fourth term after making national headlines for clashes with ICE. NBC News projects Baraka easily defeated 2 independent candidates with about 70% of the vote. He was arrested last year after an incident at a Newark ICE detention center, but the charges were later dropped. And the family of renowned Milwaukee doctor William Finlayson is mourning his death at 101. Finlayson was one of the city's first black physicians, delivering more than 10,000 babies over 4 decades. He was also a civil rights advocate and helped establish Milwaukee's first black bank. Get BIN News Now on demand 24/7 on the iHeartRadio app.
5: I'm Vanessa Tyler on the Black Information Network, your home for black news first. Murder took a gruesome turn in Phoenix when a headless body was found in a black man's closet. Police say Christopher Ebanks got into an argument with a male friend after Ebanks, his girlfriend, and the victim were first sitting around socializing. Then things took a deadly turn. Phoenix, Arizona police say Ebanks dismembered his friend, stuffed the body in his closet, put the head and hands in a suitcase, and forced his girlfriend to help him cover it up. Didn't work. Police say the apartment smelled of bleach and there was a red substance everywhere. The 32-year-old is being held on $1 million bond. A black 18-year-old in Chicago almost made it out. He had a full ride to college. Damarian Johnson had hoop dreams. He was a high school standout until, while in an Uber coming from practice, a gray SUV came up beside the Uber. The passenger leaned out the window, pumping the Uber full of bullets. It happened in the Garfield Park neighborhood on North Holman Avenue. The 38-year-old driver was hit in the arm. The teen and his dreams were killed. Police are still investigating. Driving an Uber can be dangerous work. Another Chicago Uber driver can testify to that. Listen to what happened to him back in March when a female passenger got in his car.
6: Go, go, go, you're gonna shut out the car.
7: What the f***? What is that?
5: That's the sound of gunshots. The woman's ex was following them, shooting at the car. Uber driver John Williams tells NBC5 Chicago he stepped on the gas, terrified. The female passenger screaming, go faster. He's running through stop signs, pedal to the metal.
7: She just said it was an ex-boyfriend. Thank God he was a bad shot.
5: They were able to get away. The 52-year-old driver is still traumatized.
7: And it was just a terrifying experience. I mean, I have over 12,000 Uber rides. That's never happened before. As an Uber driver in Chicago, you always got to be on the lookout for anything.
5: How about this for black genius? Two brothers, twins, came up with an idea, a motion-activated yard sign to remind dog owners to pick up the poop. BlackNews.com reports Keith and Kenneth Evans' patent-pending Poop Alert by Barkback is actually a talking yard sign that automatically plays a voice reminder, encouraging dog owners to clean up their dog's mess. They say it operates by rechargeable battery. There is an optional solar add-on, too, and you can customize your own message. 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I'm Vanessa Tyler on the Black Information Network, your home for Black News First.

0: 1970, he would form the group Raw Soul, which later was renamed Maze. Under the mentorship of Marvin Gaye, Frankie Beverly and Maze would go on to give us 9 gold albums. Beverly and May's live experience was more like a party than a concert. Dressed in his signature all white, crowds would stand at their feet and sing to the top of their lungs.
1: Ooh, and pain. I like sunshine and rain.
0: Sadly, on September 10th, 2024, Frankie Beverly left us with hits for lifetimes to come.

0: Get the Black news that matters in 30 minutes on the Black Information Network. BIN New York.
1: Born of the boroughs.
2: I'm Vanessa Tyler on New York's BIN 1600, your home for Black news first. Big news out of City Hall, that $12 billion deficit is gone.
3: I am proud to announce that we have closed the gap entirely, down to zero.
2: Zero, says Mayor Mamdani. The 2027 budget is balanced. He credits aggressive savings, new investments, the pied-à-terre tax on those second homes for the wealthy, and the big difference, an influx of cash from Albany.
3: We made a choice to balance the budget without a property tax increase, without slashing services, without drawing down the rainy day fund and retiree health benefit trust fund.
2: The fire in the Fordham section of the Bronx that killed a toddler and critically injured twins has a shocking twist. The children in that fire were home alone when the blaze broke out.
4: A one-year-old can't fend for themselves, so that's really sad. The children didn't get a chance to even live life. You know, it's heartbreaking.
2: The FDNY says the fire happened in a second-floor apartment. One-year-old Liam Parks died, and his six-year-old twin siblings are fighting for their lives. Eight adults were rushed to the hospital, including three firefighters. All suffered minor injuries. There's no word yet on the cause of the fire, but once again, the FDNY says it spread so fast because doors were left open by people fleeing the building. And in another deadly Bronx fire where three people died, this one on Dyckman Street, officials say a man tossing a cigarette into cardboard boxes set off the blaze. 29-year-old Victor Arias, who lived in the building, was arraigned and pleaded not guilty on negligent homicide charges. He was sent home on supervised release. In addition to the three people killed, 14 were injured and about 100 people were displaced from the six-story building. When New York City sheriff officials went to evict a resident who did not pay rent for a year, what a shock on the other side of the door. Inside the apartment, lots and lots of pot, along with an extensive marijuana growing operation, about 300 pounds of marijuana plants, 147 THC flowers, and a sophisticated set of weed growing equipment, all packed in the apartment on Pelham Parkway South. Police in masks and gloves were removing huge plastic bags of weed. Although marijuana is legal, the law says anyone over 21 can grow up to three mature plants and three immature cannabis plants at one time, and not a bud more. And finally, the governor says this is the worst case scenario.
5: A strike could be terrible for everyone involved. Full stop.
2: The terrible outcome of an LIRR strike. Governor Hochul is encouraging both sides reach a deal. Unions are pushing for a 5% raise increase, while the MTA has offered a 3% raise. The MTA is offering shuttle bus service from five Long Island locations if a strike goes into effect. The deadline date, Saturday, May 16th. I'm Vanessa Tyler on New York's BIN 1600, your home for Black news first.
6: Most people know about Restaurant Week, but not everyone knows there's a Black Restaurant Week born in Houston, Texas in 2016 and is now spreading to cities across the country. It's more than just menus. It's a movement.
7: And so we really want to create something that was more all-inclusive to the creative things we were seeing happening in the food scene.
6: That's one of the three founders, Fallon Farrell.
7: As we've grown through the years, we've literally watched businesses start off as like a pop-up food tent and now having like two or three locations.
6: From soul food kitchens to hidden gem caterers, Black Restaurant Week shines a light where it's long been missing. It's helped generate tens of millions of dollars for Black-owned businesses, keeping legacies alive and creating new ones. And it's part of Black history still being written every time a diner takes that first bite. I'm Esther Dillard for the Black Information Network.
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0: 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I'm Charlamagne Tha God, host of the world's most dangerous morning show, The Breakfast Club, and my history lives here.
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4: In South Carolina, the state's only publicly funded four-year historically Black college is launching a fundraising campaign
3: in the fight for justice.
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7: BIN News This Hour, I'm Andrea Coleman. Coming up, another southern state looks to jump into the redistricting battle. Plus,
8: people died for this precious right. This is the new reconstruction. This is about the power in the Congress. And next is going to be about the power in the legislatures across the country.
7: A Black congressman caught up in that battle shares his opinion about it. But first, here's BIN News Now. Georgia Governor Brian Kemp is the latest state leader to take on the redistricting issue. Earlier today, Kemp called a special session of the state's General Assembly to redraw congressional maps and deal with a voting system issue that has to be resolved by the 1st of July. According to the AJC, the redrawn maps would not take effect until 2028. Kemp reportedly opted for that date instead of this year, saying candidates have qualified for their races this year and early voting is already underway in the primary election, which will take place on Tuesday. The special session is slated to start on June 17th. Kemp's decision follows a recent U.S. Supreme Court ruling in Louisiana versus Calais that prohibits race from being considered when drawing congressional maps. The ruling opened the door for states to reconfigure their maps and eliminate many majority Black districts. One of those districts could very well be Louisiana's 6th Congressional District, which is at the heart of the Louisiana versus Calais case. Congressman Cleo Fields, who is Black, represents that district. Yesterday, he appeared on Roland Martin's Unfiltered podcast to talk about the situation.
8: You know, states like Louisiana, we've always depended on the Voting Rights Act. We depended on Section 5, and then they gutted it in 2013. And then from there, we depended on Subsection 2. Of the Voting Rights Act, and they gutted it last week. You know, Black voters, particularly Black voters in the southern part of our country, just don't have anything to hold on to in protecting their right, not just to vote, but their right to participate in the process.
7: After the Supreme Court ruling was announced, Louisiana Governor Jeff Landry immediately called for the state's congressional map to be redrawn. He then suspended the state's congressional primary, which Fields takes issue with, saying voting was already underway.
8: The Supreme Court ruled that the 6th congressional district was a racial gerrymander, but what they did not rule, they did not say that Louisiana should halt its election. People had qualified, people had already voted. The Secretary of State had sent out over 100,000 ballots. And of that 100,000 ballots, about 42,000 people had already returned those ballots. These are elderly people. These are people who live overseas in the military. It is just absolutely unconscionable, to say the least, to have a governor of any state to say that, so what? You just got to go back to the polls and vote again.
7: Elections for the U.S. House of Representatives were the only ones suspended. All other elections will continue as scheduled. Well, BIN will take an in-depth look at the redistricting issue and how it's impacting Black political power in the U.S. in a special program titled Black Power, a Call to Action, Monday at 6 p.m. Eastern. Please plan to tune in. We hope to share helpful information regarding this year's elections. This is BIN News This Hour. 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I'm Andrea Coleman on the Black Information Network, home of Black News First.
9: Here's what's trending this hour. It's morning in Beijing as President Trump gets set for his high-stakes talks with China's president. Trump's visit comes as the war in Iran continues, and that is significant because China is Iran's biggest trading partner. Kevin Warsh will be the next chair of the Federal Reserve. Wednesday's Senate confirmation vote was 54-45, with every Republican voting in favor. And the number of fatal drug overdoses in the U.S. looks to be dropping for a third straight year. I'm Amber Payton, and that's what's trending.
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10: 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The Thunder have now won 9 straight playoff games dating back to their championship last season.
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11: OKC just got too much, bro. 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
15: 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H-N for the end zone. He is in for a Dolphin touchdown.
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16: I'm Esther Dillard on your home for 24/7 news, the Black Information Network. Here are your top stories. A black man is arrested after a headless body is discovered in an Arizona apartment. A black Louisiana woman is among those who have started a recall petition to kick the state's Republican governor, Jeff Landry, out of office. And now Georgia is entering the redistricting debate, with Governor Brian Kemp calling for a special session on June 17th. The Atlanta Journal-Constitution reports it's to reshape how Georgians vote and to redraw the state's political maps. Black Democratic Georgia Senator Raphael Warnock held a news conference speaking out about what redistricting is doing to shape representation.
17: Black and brown voters are being targeted by these gerrymanders. This notion of race neutral is a lie. We have seen so-called race neutral policies before that completely erase the ability of black and brown voters to be heard.
16: He gave examples of past policies like grandfather clauses, literacy tests, and forcing black voters to guess how many jelly beans in a jar as a measure of voter eligibility. Meanwhile, black Democrat and Tennessee Representative Justin Jones took to MS Now to talk about the redistricting in his state. Lawmakers there voted to eliminate the state's only majority Democrat, majority black U.S. House district.
18: Basically, these white Republicans spit on the graves of all those who paid with days in jail cells and nights of bomb threats, you know, paid with blood for the crown jewel of the civil rights movement, which was the Voting Rights Act of 1965.
16: Several organizations have filed lawsuits to block the state's new congressional district map. They include the ACLU, the Tennessee NAACP, and the Tennessee Democratic Party. And the Black Information Network is presenting a special program about redistricting going on around the country. It's called Black Power, a call to action. Across America, state legislatures are reshaping congressional districts, carving up black neighborhoods, splitting communities that have voted together for decades. It's called redistricting. When it's done to silence your voice, it's called gerrymandering. It airs Monday, May 18th at 6 p.m. Eastern. And finally, Dr. Pierre Johnson, also known as the fibroid slayer, shared how black women often navigate prolonged pain and unnecessary surgeries for fibroid tumors. These are non-cancerous tumors that grow in and around the uterus. Johnson says black women are diagnosed with fibroids at significantly higher rates than white women and often at younger ages. The reason, he says, goes far deeper than biology.
19: It's not so much that black women have just more disease as much. They have way more advanced disease. And you have women that are now in their late 30s, early 40s, trying to have a family. Now, you know, these fibroids have morphed and had an opportunity to morph.
16: You can hear more from Dr. Johnson this Sunday on The Black Perspective at 9 a.m. and 9 p.m. Eastern. 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I'm Esther Diller. I'm your home for Black News First, the Black Information Network.
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0: joke referencing George Floyd, which critics are calling offensive and inappropriate. Laurel said the joke went too far, calling it disgusting and adding he would have walked out if he had been there. Floyd's family is also responding, saying the moment is harmful, especially for his young daughter. So far, neither Hinchcliffe nor Netflix has publicly addressed the criticism. With the latest in entertainment at 17 and 47 minutes past each hour, I'm Bree Wood on the Black Information Network, your home for Black News First.
1: This is Esther Dillard with another spotlight on Black excellence. Tyler Perry is one of the most successful figures in the entertainment industry. Born in New Orleans, Louisiana in 1969, Emmett Perry Jr. endured a difficult childhood marked by poverty and abuse. After changing his name and moving to Atlanta in 1992, Tyler Perry began writing and producing stage plays that became highly successful.
2: All you gotta do is take an R&B song, put Jesus in it, and it's a gospel song.
1: What? It was also during that time that he created his signature character, the iconic Mabel Medea Simmons.
3: Yea, though she walked in the valley with the shadow of Little Red Riding Hood and the Three Bears.
1: With an estimated net worth of over $1 billion, Tyler Perry is also a generous philanthropist, having donated millions to such causes as education, civil rights, and disaster relief, and another shining example of Black excellence. I'm Esther Dillard on the Black Information Network.
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6: Tuesday, former President Barack Obama made a surprise visit to a taco shop in Austin, Texas.
8: Thank you, guys.
9: Thank you so much.
6: Obama was there to show support for Democratic candidates in the Lone Star State. He's supporting U.S. Senate candidate James Tallarico and Gina Hinojosa, who is running for governor. Obama didn't talk much about politics with customers at the shop, but he did refer to Hinojosa and Tallarico as the outstanding next governor and senator.
7: World Cup soccer matches are just 1 month away. Many hotel owners in Los Angeles are not excited. Jeff Zarinam runs the Hollywood Hotel in L.A. He says the World Cup is not filling up his rooms.
10: It looks like it's turning out to be a bust in terms of business for hotels.
7: He says he's only expected to fill up about 65% of his rooms next month. The American Hotel and Lodging Association says 70% of L.A. hotels are seeing disappointing numbers for the World Cup timeframe.
6: A couple of mayors in two of New Jersey's largest cities are staying in office. Newark Mayor Ross Baraka is the projected winner. He thanked his wife, children, and supporters during his acceptance speech Tuesday night.
11: I think that we got 4 more years to do that. It saw fit with the will of the people here in this city who love, obviously, the work that we're doing. We thank you for your continued support.
6: This will be a fourth term for the Black Democrat. In Patterson, Mayor Andre Saya won re-election. Saya vows to build new housing on vacant land, improve parks, and make more road repairs as he heads for a third term.
7: And Cindy Taulia, the founder and CEO of Diva by Cindy, has installed a natural hair care vending machine at George Washington University. 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The vending machine offers shampoo, conditioners, and body care products. It offers students with textured hair convenient access to essential self-care items without having to leave campus. This initiative represents a growing business model in the beauty retail sector, offering franchise opportunities for entrepreneurs.
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12: President Trump is temporarily off the hook for his $83 million defamation award to writer E. Jean Carroll. A federal appeals court ruled this week that President Trump doesn't need to make the multi-million dollar payment until the Supreme Court either reviews the case or decides to pass on it. It comes after Trump's legal team asked the Second U.S. Court of Appeals in New York City to pause its earlier ruling. The cost of the war in Iran has risen to $29 billion. That's according to the Pentagon's official testimony before a House Appropriations Subcommittee. The total is up from about $25 billion late last month. Meanwhile, Iran's top negotiator said the U.S. will have to accept his country's peace plan or else American taxpayers will pay the price. President Trump has so far rejected Iran's proposals. And that's your Washington Roundup. I'm Mike Moore on your home for 24/7 News, the Black Information Network.

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3: I'm Big Sue on the Black Information Network. Frederick McKinley Jones is the inventor of one of the most important inventions to modern agriculture, the refrigerated truck. He patented his refrigeration system in 1940. The system allowed perishable foods to be shipped to further distances and even overseas. It was installed in trucks, boats, planes, and boxcars and improved the worldwide food trade. Other concepts such as frozen foods, supermarkets, and container shipping were all derived from the work of Frederick Jones. And that's a fact. I'm Big Sue on the Black Information Network.
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4: Americans are now paying some of the highest gas prices we've seen since 2022. And President Trump says he wants to temporarily suspend the federal gas tax to try and bring prices down. Right now, drivers are paying about $4.52 a gallon nationwide. That's up more than $1.50 since the war in Iran started earlier this year. But here's the reality check. Experts say even if the federal gas tax is suspended, most drivers would probably only save about $2 to $3 per fill-up because the federal tax itself is only about 18 cents per gallon. Meanwhile, many families are already feeling the squeeze, especially commuters, rideshare drivers, delivery workers, and anybody driving long distances to work every day. So while that tax could help bring a little bit of a break, it would not erase much bigger price spikes being driven by oil markets and conflict overseas. And importantly, Congress would have to approve any gas tax holiday before it would happen. With Money News at 24 and 54 minutes past each hour, I'm Mimi Brown on your home for Black News First, the Black Information Network.
5: Amber Payton with BIN News Now. A proposal to expand short-term rentals in Los Angeles during the 2028 Olympics is facing pushback.
6: That's why it expires in December 2028. Otherwise, I would be concerned about the housing supply.
5: Black Mayor Karen Bass included the plan in her budget, but opponents say it could hurt affordable housing. The ordinance would let homeowners rent out second homes during the games and expire at the end of 2028. Louisiana lawmakers are advancing a GOP-led redistricting plan that would eliminate one of the state's two majority Black congressional districts. The Senate and Government Affairs Committee passed the bill along party lines after nearly 10 hours of debate. A full Senate vote is expected Thursday. And rapper Kanye West has been ordered to pay more than $400,000 for copyright infringement. A Los Angeles jury ruled he and his companies used an uncleared sample in an early version of his 2021 song, Hurricane. Get BIN News Now on demand 24/7 on the iHeartRadio app.
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8: Vote yes! You're telling everyone you're a racist.
9: A Klan rally is the way many have described what happened in the Tennessee State House as the white majority gleefully stripped Black voters of their rights and took away the only Democratic district in Black Memphis of all places. Joining me is Tennessee State Senator London Lamar. Senator Lamar, welcome to the Black Information Network.
10: Thank you so much. Happy to be here.
9: The nation is watching what happened in Tennessee. Talk about the anger and outrage behind what white lawmakers did.
10: This is one of the most consequential votes that were ever taken in modern history in the Tennessee legislature by them redrawing the congressional lines to dilute the Black vote of Memphis, Tennessee. This is a strategic move done led by President Trump and his MAGA cronies to make sure they keep power at the expense of Black people. This is a plan that they've been executing for a long time. And unfortunately, our community, we have been sitting dormant. We haven't been paying attention. We've been distracted by so many things. I get it. It's just so much. But I hope this is a wake-up call to our community that even though they've taken this move, we still have the ability to fight back. See, in their efforts to gain another Republican district, instead of making a solid red Republican district, they made these districts more blue, right? And so I think that they could see themselves shooting themselves in the foot where these districts are now becoming more at play. So you think that right now you'd be having 9 congressional districts out of Tennessee, but lo and behold, you could end up with 3 new Democratic districts if people turn out to vote.
9: You're 35, the youngest, at least one of the youngest lawmakers in the legislature. I'm sure your parents, your grandparents told you how things used to be in good old Tennessee. Did you ever think you would see this?
10: One of my favorite people in the world is my grandmother, and she lived in the time before the Voting Rights Act, when through Jim Crow and all the difficulties that came with. And she was so proud to see her baby girl walk into office and be and make history and now finishing my 8 years in office. And she knows that I'm able to serve based on the sacrifices of her and her community that come before me. And to see those rights being taken away after so many sacrifices hurts.
9: What is the game plan moving forward?
10: I think the game plan moving forward is that these new congressional districts, my congressional district that I'm running in, the new 9 and the others, if we mobilize Black voters and Democratic voters who've been sitting, historically been sitting at home the last couple of years, and get them to turn out to vote, all of these districts could actually be at play.
9: Tennessee Democrat State Senator London Lamar, please keep us up to date.
10: Sure will. Thank you so much, Vanessa.
9: With Black News First, I'm Vanessa Tyler on the Black Information Network.
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12: People will come, Ray. Most definitely come.
13: Born in Mississippi in 1931, James Earl Jones would become a powerful symbol of resilience and excellence. From the Great White Hope to voicing Darth Vader.
14: No, I am the father.
13: Jones' resonant voice and commanding presence helped him become one of the most distinguished actors of his generation. Crediting poetry and acting for helping him overcome a childhood stutter, his Broadway debut would come in 1957. Winning his first Tony Award in 1968, he would go on to join a select group of entertainers by also winning a Grammy, Emmy, and Oscar, or EGOT. His impact so powerful, the Court Theater on Broadway was renamed after him in 2022. Breaking barriers in Hollywood and theater at a time when opportunities for Black actors were limited.
15: Go through life worried if someone had liked you or not. You best make sure that they are doing right by you.
13: James Earl Jones' success and legacy are a source of inspiration and pride for the Black community. Rest in power, James Earl Jones.
7: I'm Vanessa Tyler on New York's BIN 1600, your home for Black News First. Big news out of City Hall, that $12 billion deficit is gone.
16: I am proud to announce that we have closed the gap entirely, down to zero.
7: Zero, says Mayor Mamdani. The 2027 budget is balanced. He credits aggressive savings, new investments, the pied-à-terre tax on those second homes for the wealthy, and the big difference, an influx of cash from Albany.
16: We made a choice to balance the budget without a property tax increase, without slashing services, without drawing down the rainy day fund and retiree health benefit trust fund.
7: The fire in the Fordham section of the Bronx that killed a toddler and critically injured twins has a shocking twist. The children in that fire were home alone when the blaze broke out.
17: A one-year-old can't fend for themselves, so that's really sad. The children ain't get a chance to even live life. You know, it's heartbreaking.
7: The FDNY says the fire happened in a second-floor apartment. One-year-old Liam Parks died, and his 6-year-old twin siblings are fighting for their lives. 8 adults were rushed to the hospital, including 3 firefighters. All suffered minor injuries. There's no word yet on the cause of the fire, but once again, the FDNY says it spread so fast because doors were left open by people fleeing the building. And in another deadly Bronx fire where three people died, this one on Dyckman Street, officials say a man tossing a cigarette into cardboard boxes set off the blaze. 29-year-old Victor Arias, who lived in the building, was arraigned and pleaded not guilty on negligent homicide charges. He was sent home on supervised release. In addition to the three people killed, 14 were injured and about 100 people were displaced from the six-story building. When New York City sheriff officials went to evict a resident who did not pay rent for a year, what a shock on the other side of the door. Inside the apartment, lots and lots of pot, along with an extensive marijuana growing operation, about 300 pounds of marijuana plants, 147 THC flowers, and a sophisticated set of weed growing equipment, all packed in the apartment on Pelham Parkway South. Police in masks and gloves were removing huge plastic bags of weed. Although marijuana is legal, the law says anyone over 21 can grow up to 3 mature plants and 3 immature cannabis plants at one time, and not a bud more. And finally, the governor says this is the worst case scenario.
18: A strike could be terrible for everyone involved. Full stop.
7: The terrible outcome of an LIRR strike. Governor Hochul is encouraging both sides reach a deal. Unions are pushing for a 5% raise increase, while the MTA has offered a 3% raise. The MTA is offering shuttle bus service from 5 Long Island locations if a strike goes into effect. The deadline date, Saturday, May 16th. I'm Vanessa Tyler on New York's BIN 1600, your home for Black News First.
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11: To around the corner.
29: Mayor Vi Lyles, Charlotte's first Black female mayor, announces that she will not seek re-election and will resign effectively June 30th.
2: This is BIN.
30: The U.S. Justice Department says UCLA's medical school illegally considered race in its admissions process. Federal officials claim the school discriminated against white and Asian American applicants.
11: Black News First.
31: BIN News This Hour, I'm Andrea Coleman. Coming up, another southern state looks to jump into the redistricting battle. Plus,
32: people died for this precious right. This is the new reconstruction. This is about the power in the Congress. And next is going to be about the power in the legislatures across the country.
31: A black congressman caught up in that battle shares his opinion about it. But first, here's BIN News Now. Georgia Governor Brian Kemp is the latest state leader to take on the redistricting issue. Earlier today, Kemp called a special session of the state's General Assembly to redraw congressional maps and deal with a voting system issue that has to be resolved by the 1st of July. According to the AJC, the redrawn maps would not take effect until 2028. Kemp reportedly opted for that date instead of this year, saying candidates have qualified for their races this year and early voting is already underway in the primary election, which will take place on Tuesday. The special session is slated to start on June 17th. Kemp's decision follows a recent U.S. Supreme Court ruling in Louisiana versus Calais that prohibits race from being considered when drawing congressional maps. The ruling opened the door for states to reconfigure their maps and eliminate many majority black districts. One of those districts could very well be Louisiana's 6th Congressional District, which is at the heart of the Louisiana versus Calais case. Congressman Cleo Fields, who is black, represents that district. Yesterday, he appeared on Roland Martin's Unfiltered podcast to talk about the situation.
32: You know, states like Louisiana, we've always depended on the Voting Rights Act. We depended on Section 5, and then they gutted it in 2013. And then from there, we depended on Subsection 2. Of the Voting Rights Act, and they gutted it last week. You know, black voters, particularly black voters in the southern part of our country, just don't have anything to hold on to in protecting their right, not just to vote, but their right to participate in the process.
31: After the Supreme Court ruling was announced, Louisiana Governor Jeff Landry immediately called for the state's congressional map to be redrawn. He then suspended the state's congressional primary, which Fields takes issue with, saying voting was already underway.
32: The Supreme Court ruled that the 6th congressional district was a racial gerrymander, but what they did not rule, they did not say that Louisiana should halt its election. People had qualified, people had already voted. The Secretary of State had sent out over 100,000 ballots. And of that 100,000 ballots, about 42,000 people had already returned those ballots. These are elderly people. These are people who live overseas in the military. It is just absolutely unconscionable, to say the least, to have a governor of any state to say that, so what? You just got to go back to the polls and vote again.
31: Elections for the U.S. House of Representatives were the only ones suspended. All other elections will continue as scheduled. Well, BIN will take an in-depth look at the redistricting issue and how it's impacting black political power in the U.S. in a special program titled Black Power, a Call to Action, Monday at 6 p.m. Eastern. Please plan to tune in. We hope to share helpful information regarding this year's elections. 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I'm Andrea Coleman on the Black Information Network, home of Black News First.
30: Here's what's trending this hour. South Carolina Republicans are rejecting a call from President Trump to redraw the state's congressional maps. 5 state senators on Tuesday voted against a plan to divide South Carolina's 1 Democratic black majority House district. A majority of Americans are against data centers being built in their local area. New polling from Gallup shows 7 in 10 Americans oppose the projects, and 48% of respondents say they are strongly opposed. And the first openly gay NBA player has died. I'm Amber Payton, and that's what's trending.
11: 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Here's Morgan Wood.

0: the most celebrated rivalries in HBCU sports history. Since its start in 1974, the Bayou Classic has grown beyond football into a major cultural event, drawing fans nationwide for its parties, parades, and legendary Battle of the Bands. Southern's Human Jukebox and Grambling's famed Tiger Marching Band will face off Friday night before kickoff at 1 p.m. on Saturday. And there's added excitement as New Orleans native and NFL Hall of Famer Marshall Faulk prepares to lead the Southern Jaguars into the 2026 season as the team's new head coach. With the latest in HBCU news, I'm Morgan Wood on the Black Information Network, BINnews.com, your home for Black news first.
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0: The opinions, beliefs, and viewpoints expressed in this commentary are those of the author and do not necessarily represent those of BIN and its founding partners and employees. Now it's time to bring the funk with Roland S. Martin.
2: Louisiana is ground zero for the battle over Black political power. The Supreme Court decided the Louisiana versus Calais case, which has now caused all of these Confederate states in the South to race to get rid of the Black congressional seats. I talked with Congressman Cleo Fields of Louisiana on Roland Martin Unfiltered, and this is what he had to say.
3: So the Supreme Court ruled that the 6th Congressional District was a racial gerrymander, but what they did not rule, they did not say that Louisiana should halt its election. People had qualified. People had already voted. The Secretary of State had sent out over 100,000 ballots. And of that 100,000 ballots, about 42,000 people had already returned those ballots. These are elderly people. These are people who live overseas in the military. It is just absolutely unconscionable, to say the least, to have a governor of any state to say that, so what? You just got to go back to the polls and vote again. You know, that people died for this precious right. You know, I'm just listening to Reverend speak just, you know, while I was sitting here waiting on the show. You know, I mean, he's absolutely right. You know, this is the new Reconstruction. You know, I mean, this is about the power in the Congress. And next is going to be about the power in the legislatures across the country. You know, states like Louisiana, we've always depended on the Voting Rights Act. We depended on Section 5, and then they gutted it in 2013. And then from there, we depended on subsection 2 of the Voting Rights Act, and they gutted it last week. You know, I mean, it's now, you know, Black voters, particularly Black voters in the southern part of our country, just don't have anything to hold on to in protecting their right, not just to vote, but their right to participate in the process.
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6: I'm Esther Dillard on your home for 24/7 News, the Black Information Network. Here are your top stories. Black Tennessee State Senator London Lamar speaks to the BIN about remapping in Tennessee. A Black mother calls for justice after her daughter is shot to death while taking photos in her prom dress in Brownsville, Tennessee. And Black Democrat and House Minority Leader Hakeem Jeffries responds to Trump's comments about American finances.
7: The economy is a disaster, and we know why. It's because Donald Trump and Republicans don't give a damn about the personal finances of the American people. Donald Trump said it, and he meant it. elected.
6: This comes on the heels of President Trump speaking to reporters ahead of his trip to Beijing, where he's scheduled to meet with China's President Xi Jinping. This is how he responded to a question, which was, to what extent Americans' financial straits are motivating him to make a deal? He said this.
8: The only thing that matters when I'm talking about Iran, they can't have a nuclear weapon. I don't think about Americans' financial situation. I don't think about anybody.
6: Republican House Speaker Mike Johnson defended the president's words. He added that Republican passage of the Big Beautiful Bill has the economy moving in the right direction. Meanwhile, Chicago Mayor Brandon Johnson says he's heading to Rome this month to meet with Pope Leo XIV, Chicago's own pope. Johnson told NBC Chicago the meeting is set for May 28th. He was asked what he plans to say to the pope if he gets a one-on-one.
9: I'm going to thank him for his moral clarity, standing up for the most vulnerable, making sure that the people who are the least of these have more than what they need.
6: Johnson says he'll bring the Pope a Cubs hat, even though Pope Leo is known as a White Sox fan. World Business Chicago will cover the cost of the trip. Black Texas Democratic Congresswoman Jasmine Crockett weighs in at a House hearing on the Jeffrey Epstein case. Witnesses included survivors of Epstein and Ghislaine Maxwell's abuse, along with attorneys for some of the victims. Crockett says the people who testified stood out for one reason.
10: And it is your courage that is contagious. We don't have that, unfortunately, in Congress. We got a bunch of cowards. But your courage is contagious.
6: She went on to praise survivors for continuing to speak out despite intimidation, secrecy, and institutional failures that allowed abuse to continue for decades. And finally, an Atlanta HBCU is credited again for the next 5 years. Leadership at Morris Brown College announced that a Virginia-based agency granted reaffirmation to the college in a vote on Monday. Morris Brown went 2 decades without accreditation until 2022. The student population has grown from 20 students in 2019 to more than 500 now. For more news impacting the Black community, listen to the Black Information Network on the iHeartRadio app or log on to BINnews.com. 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I'm Esther Dillard on your home for Black News First, the Black Information Network.
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13: A judge has dismissed violinist Brian King Joseph's sexual harassment lawsuit against Will Smith, saying the complaint did not meet the legal standard.
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14: Millions of seniors on Social Security could soon see bigger monthly checks next year, but it's happening for a reason that may not feel like good news. New projections show the 2027 cost of living increase, better known as COLA, could land around 4%, driven by inflation hitting its highest levels in nearly 3 years. For the average retiree, that could mean about $80 extra a month. But here's the catch. That increase is really meant to help seniors keep up with rising prices, especially for essentials like gas, groceries, utilities, and medication. And right now, many older Americans say they're already falling behind as fuel prices tied to the Iran war is continuing to push up costs across the economy. Experts say if oil prices keep climbing, everyday expenses could rise even more, meaning bigger Social Security checks may not fully cover the higher cost of living. With Money News at 24 and 54 minutes past each hour, I'm Mimi Brown on your home for Black News First, the Black Information Network.
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6: I'm Misty Jordan. And I'm Esther Dillard on your home for 24/7 News, the Black Information Network.
15: Baltimore Mayor Brandon Scott is reacting to the federal indictment against the owner and operator of the cargo ship that caused the Key Bridge to collapse. The black mayor says the criminal charges support what the city has alleged from the beginning. The tragedy was not an unavoidable accident. It was a result of horrendous corporate conduct. Mayor Scott says six innocent workers lost their lives. Residents, businesses, commuters, taxpayers, and port communities have suffered enormous harm. The indictment alleges years of trying to hide dangerous conditions aboard the cargo ship, falsifying inspection records, and misleading federal investigators.
6: A black man is being indicted for allegedly using Molotov cocktails to cause a fire at a bar in Charlotte, North Carolina. James Johnson Jr. allegedly used Molotov cocktails to start fires at the Garden Bar and Lounge. Police claim this all started after he was kicked out of the bar for harassing another customer. The fires caused around $90,000 worth of damage last month. Monday, Johnson was indicted on multiple charges, including possessing weapons of mass destruction and malicious use of explosives.
15: Now back to Maryland. The Annapolis Police Department will hold a Safe Gun Give Back program later this month. The event is scheduled to take place May 30th from 9 a.m. to 1 p.m. at police headquarters on Taylor Avenue. The program is voluntary. There will be no questions asked. Former Police Chief Edward Jackson said this about the program recently.
16: One of the most pressing problems in America right now is the availability of handguns and the hands that they fall into. So guns are nothing to play with.
15: It's an opportunity for the public to safely turn in unwanted firearms to help reduce gun violence in the community. All guns must be unloaded. However, ammunition will be accepted. Police will distribute a limited number of free gun locks.
6: And Atlanta is being ranked as the best city to start a career in. That's according to a new Wallet Hub study. The ranking was based on factors such as the availability of entry-level jobs, average monthly starting salary, and housing affordability. Atlanta was followed by Orlando, Austin, Tampa, and Miami for at least 3 years in a row. LendingTree shows Atlanta has the highest percentage of black-owned businesses in the nation.
15: I'm Misty Jordan, along with Esther Dillard, on your home for Black News First, the Black Information Network. 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
17: Are you drinking enough water throughout the day? Health experts say hydration needs can vary from person to person, but many adults should aim for about 8 to 12 glasses of water daily. Neha Vaez with the Cleveland Clinic says age, metabolism, activity level, and chronic medical conditions can all impact how much water your body needs. She also says it's important to increase your water intake when exercising or spending long periods outside in the heat. The reminder is especially important for Black communities where higher rates of high blood pressure, diabetes, and kidney disease can increase the risk of dehydration and heat-related illnesses. According to public health experts, dehydration can also contribute to fatigue, headaches, and heart strain. As temperatures continue to rise heading into the summer, doctors say staying hydrated is one of the simplest ways to protect your overall health. That's your Healthy Minutes. I'm Morgan Wood on the Black Information Network, your home for Black News First.
18: Welcome to the journey around America where we visit iconic locations connected to Black history. 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
22: Amber Payton with BIN News Now. Detroit Mayor Mary Sheffield, who is Black, is launching the city's Occupy the Summer initiative to keep young people engaged and away from danger.
23: We will have 9 of our rec centers that will be open till 11 p.m.
22: The program, which was shaped by input from teens, also brings back midnight basketball. Black Newark, New Jersey Mayor Roz Baraka has won a fourth term after making national headlines for clashes with ICE. NBC News projects Baraka easily defeated two independent candidates with about 70% of the vote. He was arrested last year after an incident at a Newark ICE detention center, but the charges were later dropped. And the family of renowned Milwaukee doctor William Finlayson is mourning his death at 101. Finlayson was one of the city's first black physicians, delivering more than 10,000 babies over four decades. He was also a civil rights advocate and helped establish Milwaukee's first black bank. Get BIN News now on demand 24/7 on the iHeartRadio app.
0: I'm Kevin Brown on your home for 24/7 News, the Black Information Network. New York City Mayor Mandani is out with a nearly $125 billion budget. The mayor managed to close a $12 billion budget gap without raising property taxes, but there's no millionaire's tax or free buses.
1: I didn't think that was going to happen anyway. How are you going to make the buses free? How are you going to get paid? I mean, where are they going to get the money to pay the bus drivers from if the people are not paying for bus rides?
2: An interesting campaign concept, but I'm not surprised that it's not being implemented, at least not now.
3: Is anyone surprised?
0: However, the state is pitching in roughly $4 billion to help fund the city's shortfall, with lawmakers reaching a deal to tax property owners with second homes worth a certain amount. Jason Mead was charged in the death of a black man, Casey Goodson Jr., in December 2020 in Columbus, Ohio. In his second trial, Mead did not take the stand. While prosecutors found a gun on Goodson's person, it was not in his hands as Mead had claimed. Goodson's family expressed mixed emotions about the verdict.
24: We did it, baby. He's in jail. We wanted him in jail December 4th, 2020. So it's been a long roller coaster ride of him not being in jail.
0: Prosecutors have not yet decided whether to pursue a third trial on the murder charge. The president of the Fraternal Order of Police, Capital City Lodge No. 9, expressed disappointment about how the trial was conducted. Louisiana state lawmakers are advancing a GOP-led redistricting effort that would eliminate one of two majority black congressional voting districts. The state Senate and Government Affairs Committee voted 4-3 along party lines after almost 10 hours of deliberation. The Black Information Network is presenting a special program about the redistricting going on around the country. It's called Black Power, a call to action. Across America, state legislatures are reshaping congressional districts, carving up black neighborhoods, splitting communities that have voted together for decades. It's called redistricting. When it's done to silence your voice, it's called gerrymandering. That special airs Monday, May 18th at 6 p.m. Eastern. Women in the premenopausal stage should get their cardiovascular health checked following a new study. This is after an analysis of nationwide data published in the Journal of the American Heart Association. The senior author of the study, Garma Arora, says midlife women should think of the perimenopausal period as a window of opportunity by not waiting until they reach menopause to start checking their blood pressure, cholesterol, and blood sugar levels. The American Heart Association says women were two times more likely to have a low cardiovascular health score compared to women having regular menstrual cycles. For more news impacting the black community, listen to the Black Information Network on the iHeartRadio app or log on to BINnews.com. 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I'm Kevin Brown on your home for Black News First, the Black Information Network.

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4: I'm Vanessa Tyler on New York's BIN 1600, your home for Black News First. Big news out of City Hall, that $12 billion deficit is gone.
5: I am proud to announce that we have closed the gap entirely, down to zero.
4: Zero, says Mayor Mamdani. The 2027 budget is balanced. He credits aggressive savings, new investments, the pied-à-terre tax on those second homes for the wealthy, and the big difference, an influx of cash from Albany.
5: We made a choice to balance the budget without a property tax increase, without slashing services, without drawing down the rainy day fund and retiree health benefit trust fund.
4: The fire in the Fordham section of the Bronx that killed a toddler and critically injured twins has a shocking twist. The children in that fire were home alone when the blaze broke out.
6: A one-year-old can't fend for themselves, so that's really sad. The children ain't get a chance to even live life. You know, it's heartbreaking.
4: The FDNY says the fire happened in a second-floor apartment. One-year-old Liam Parks died, and his six-year-old twin siblings are fighting for their lives. Eight adults were rushed to the hospital, including three firefighters. All suffered minor injuries. There's no word yet on the cause of the fire, but once again, the FDNY says it spread so fast because doors were left open by people fleeing the building. And in another deadly Bronx fire where three people died, this one on Dyckman Street, officials say a man tossing a cigarette into cardboard boxes set off the blaze. 29-year-old Victor Arias, who lived in the building, was arraigned and pleaded not guilty on negligent homicide charges. He was sent home on supervised release. In addition to the three people killed, 14 were injured and about 100 people were displaced from the six-story building. When New York City sheriff officials went to evict a resident who did not pay rent for a year, what a shock on the other side of the door. Inside the apartment, lots and lots of pot, along with an extensive marijuana growing operation, about 300 pounds of marijuana plants, 147 THC flowers, and a sophisticated set of weed growing equipment, all packed in the apartment on Pelham Parkway South. Police in masks and gloves were removing huge plastic bags of weed. Although marijuana is legal, the law says anyone over 21 can grow up to three mature plants and three immature cannabis plants at one time, and not a bud more. And finally, the governor says this is the worst case scenario.
7: A strike could be terrible for everyone involved. Full stop.
4: The terrible outcome of an LIRR strike. Governor Hochul is encouraging both sides reach a deal. Unions are pushing for a 5% raise increase, while the MTA has offered a 3% raise. The MTA is offering shuttle bus service from five Long Island locations if a strike goes into effect. The deadline date, Saturday, May 16th. I'm Vanessa Tyler on New York's BIN 1600, your home for Black News First.
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0: I'm Bill Black with another Bet You Didn't Know music fact. How many times have you seen the Temptations movie and said this line?
9: They're coming to see me.
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0: 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You ever heard Patti LaBelle talk about the time she was engaged?

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7: BIN News This Hour, I'm Andrea Coleman. Coming up, another southern state looks to jump into the redistricting battle. Plus,
8: people died for this precious right. This is the new Reconstruction. This is about the power in the Congress. And next is going to be about the power in the legislatures across the country.
7: A Black congressman caught up in that battle shares his opinion about it. But first, here's BIN News Now. Georgia Governor Brian Kemp is the latest state leader to take on the redistricting issue. Earlier today, Kemp called a special session of the state's General Assembly to redraw congressional maps and deal with a voting system issue that has to be resolved by the 1st of July. According to the AJC, the redrawn maps would not take effect until 2028. Kemp reportedly opted for that date instead of this year, saying candidates have qualified for their races this year and early voting is already underway in the primary election, which will take place on Tuesday. The special session is slated to start on June 17th. Kemp's decision follows a recent U.S. Supreme Court ruling in Louisiana versus Calais that prohibits race from being considered when drawing congressional maps. The ruling opened the door for states to reconfigure their maps and eliminate many majority Black districts. One of those districts could very well be Louisiana's 6th Congressional District, which is at the heart of the Louisiana versus Calais case. Congressman Cleo Fields, who is Black, represents that district. Yesterday, he appeared on Roland Martin's Unfiltered podcast to talk about the situation.
8: You know, states like Louisiana, we've always depended on the Voting Rights Act. We depended on Section 5, and then they gutted it in 2013. And then from there, we depended on Subsection 2. Of the Voting Rights Act, and they gutted it last week. You know, Black voters, particularly Black voters in the southern part of our country, just don't have anything to hold on to in protecting their right, not just to vote, but their right to participate in the process.
7: After the Supreme Court ruling was announced, Louisiana Governor Jeff Landry immediately called for the state's congressional map to be redrawn. He then suspended the state's congressional primary, which Fields takes issue with, saying voting was already underway.
8: The Supreme Court ruled that the 6th congressional district was a racial gerrymander, but what they did not rule, they did not say that Louisiana should halt its election. People had qualified, people had already voted. The Secretary of State had sent out over 100,000 ballots. And of that 100,000 ballots, about 42,000 people had already returned those ballots. These are elderly people. These are people who live overseas in the military. It is just absolutely unconscionable, to say the least, to have a governor of any state to say that, so what? You just got to go back to the polls and vote again.
7: Elections for the U.S. House of Representatives were the only ones suspended. All other elections will continue as scheduled. Well, BIN will take an in-depth look at the redistricting issue and how it's impacting Black political power in the U.S. in a special program titled Black Power, a Call to Action, Monday at 6 p.m. Eastern. Please plan to tune in. We hope to share helpful information regarding this year's elections. 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I'm Andrea Coleman on the Black Information Network, home of Black News First.
9: Here's what's trending this hour. It's morning in Beijing as President Trump gets set for his high-stakes talks with China's president. Trump's visit comes as the war in Iran continues, and that is significant because China is Iran's biggest trading partner. Kevin Warsh will be the next chair of the Federal Reserve. Wednesday's Senate confirmation vote was 54-45, with every Republican voting in favor. And the number of fatal drug overdoses in the U.S. looks to be dropping for a third straight year. I'm Amber Payton, and that's what's trending.
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0: One of the hottest teams in the NBA playoffs, the Oklahoma City Thunder, swept LeBron James and the Los Angeles Lakers. The Thunder have now won 9 straight playoff games dating back to their championship last season.
10: Hey, as we all know, man, you know, champions prevail, bro.
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10: OKC just got too much, bro. They got closers, they got defenders, they play great team defense, and everybody on their team know their role, man. They're a true champion.
11: But you go 9-10 deep on this Oklahoma team, and the way they play aggressive, I think it's hard to beat this basketball team.
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14: 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H-N for the end zone. He is in for a Dolphin touchdown.
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15: We begin with South Carolina Republicans rejecting a call from President Trump to redraw the state's congressional maps.
17: 5 senators broke ranks with the party on Tuesday and voted against a plan to divide South Carolina's one Democratic Black majority House district. On Truth Social Monday night, Trump called on the South Carolina Senate to be bold and courageous like the Republicans in Tennessee, who moved last week to eliminate that state's one Democratic Black majority district. The redistricting comes after a recent Supreme Court ruling limiting the use of race in drawing congressional maps. I'm Morgan Wood on the Black Information Network.
16: Now to Illinois. There, several Chicago aldermen are questioning the city's Black mayor, Brandon Johnson's administration. At issue is why it's taking so long to replace gunshot detection device ShotSpotter.
18: 23rd Ward Alderwoman Silvana Tabaris says the city's not moving fast enough in the vetting of 9 companies with bids.
19: A man was shot and killed in my ward on Thanksgiving night. In Garfield Ridge neighborhood. His body laid in the street for 10 minutes because no one called 911.
18: Mayor Johnson says he wants to make sure that they're thorough in the vetting process to make sure the technology they do select is extremely effective in addressing violent crime in the city. I'm Perry Williams.
16: In Wisconsin, family and friends of a famous Milwaukee doctor are mourning his death. Loved ones of Dr. William Finlayson announced he passed away on Monday at the age of 101. A press release notes Finlayson was one of the first Black physicians to practice in Milwaukee, delivering more than 10,000 babies throughout 4 decades of work. And he opened the city's first Black-owned bank, North Milwaukee State Bank, paving the way for equal access to financial services. He was also a civil rights advocate and involved in establishing Brew City's first Black bank. We'll keep you updated on details about memorial services once they are released.
15: In Detroit, Michigan, the city's Black mayor, Mary Sheffield, announced Occupy Summer. It's an initiative to keep young people engaged and away from danger.
20: We will have 9 of our rec centers that will be open till 11 p.m.
15: She, Black Police Chief Todd Bettison, neighborhood leaders, business owners, and youth mentors launched the program recently. They say the program came about with input from teenagers during school visits and community listening sessions. Sheffield says they are also bringing back a popular activity among teens, midnight basketball. And finally, meet Keith and Kenneth Evans, African-American twin brothers from Camden, New Jersey. They've created a new invention called Poop Alert by Barkback. It's an interactive, motion-activated talking yard sign reminding people to clean up after their dogs in real time. The patent is pending. I'm Mike Moore, along with Nicole Deal, on your home for 24/7 News, the Black Information Network.
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3: Hip-hop and politics came together in Newark, New Jersey, where Councilman Dupre Kelly, better known as Do-It-All from the iconic rap group Lords of the Underground, celebrated a re-election victory in the city's West Ward. I spoke with Kelly exclusively at his campaign headquarters moments after the results came in.
4: I came into this race knowing the work that I did for my city, for the town that I grew up in, was for real. You know, we've created affordable housing. We've done things with seniors that made them have a different respect for our youth. We've done youth initiatives that made them want to be involved more civically engaged in our community. We've dropped the crime in our city.
3: The rapper turned politician made history as the first

0: second U.S. black senators in 1992. Carol Moseley Braun became the first black woman to serve in the U.S. Senate.
1: I don't know, maybe this is just my day to get to talk about race. Maybe I'm just lucky like that today.
0: Vice President Kamala Harris became the second black female to serve as a U.S. senator in 2017. Barack Obama was the fifth black senator and the first to be elected president of the United States.
2: Race is an issue that I believe this nation cannot afford to ignore right now.
0: While Georgia's Raphael Warnock is the latest black member of the U.S. Senate after his 2021 election. Black U.S. senators have made contributions to the country and paved the way for future generations of black leaders. And that's a fact. This is Mike Moore for the Black Information Network.
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5: The NAACP is demanding an apology from white Republican Congresswoman Jen Keegans. It stems from an incident where she appears to endorse the remarks of a radio host about House Minority Leader Hakeem Jeffries. During a discussion about redistricting, the host mentioned Jeffries, saying the New York Democrat needed to keep his cotton-picking hands off Virginia. Keegans agreed with the remark on air. She now faces backlash for appearing to condone the use of the phrase to describe a black congressman.
6: A man hit and killed by a Frontier Airlines airplane at Denver International Airport has been identified as Michael Mott. Here's the airport's CEO, Phil Washington, who is black.
7: The camera view was alternating between the wildlife and the individual. There are some ditches in the area, so the person was out of view for a bit. And then just minutes later, we were alerted by the FAA of the person being hit.
6: The Denver Medical Examiner determined the 41-year-old died from multiple blunt force injuries, and the death has been ruled a suicide. On to other news. When it comes to negotiating with Iran, President Donald Trump says he's not thinking about Americans' financial situations even a little bit. Before leaving for China, reporters asked Trump about how the cost of the Iran war was affecting Americans' financial situation. Trump said, "I don't think about it," adding that he only thinks about one thing. We cannot let Iran have a nuclear weapon.
5: In predominantly black Detroit, Michigan, there's a new proactive initiative to help keep kids engaged and avoid violence over the summer. Black Police Chief Todd Bettison is all for it.
8: We know that as the temperatures rise, our children, our seniors, our community is waiting to come outside. We see year after year gun violence and violence in general start to rise.
5: The program is called Occupy the Summer. Black Mayor Mary Sheffield, who is the city's first woman mayor, says the city is also bringing back midnight basketball. I'm Nicole Deal, along with Mike Moore, on your home for Black News First, the Black Information Network. Your Washington Roundup is next.
9: Vice President J.D. Vance says the Trump administration is intensifying its crackdown on Medicaid fraud, announcing a $1.3 billion deferral in Medicaid reimbursements to California.
10: There are California taxpayers and American taxpayers who are being defrauded because California isn't taking its program seriously.
9: Vance says states that fail to properly monitor fraud in social service programs could face additional funding penalties.
10: We have red states and blue states that go after fraud aggressively, but we also unfortunately have some states, mostly blue states, unfortunately, that do not take Medicaid fraud very seriously.
9: The move could heavily impact black communities where Medicaid plays a major role in access to health care, including maternal health, prescriptions, and chronic disease treatment. Health advocates warn funding disruptions could place even more strain on hospitals and patients already facing longstanding health care disparities. That's your Washington Roundup. I'm Morgan Wood on the Black Information Network.
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0: on the Black Information Network. Provident Hospital and Training School for Nurses, the first Black-owned and operated interracial hospital in America, was founded in 1891 by Dr. Daniel Hale Williams. Black patients were denied admission to white hospitals. Therefore, Black physicians could not treat their patients. Hale, who co-founded the National Medical Association, the largest and oldest organization for African-American physicians, was the first African-American admitted to the American College of Surgeons. And that's a fact. I'm Big Sue on the Black Information Network.
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2: A new national analysis indicates millions of Americans are losing SNAP food assistance as the One Big Beautiful Bill continues to roll out across the country. According to the Center on Budget and Policy Priorities, over 3 million people have already been taken off or dropped from the Supplemental Nutrition Assistance Program. That is mostly because of the bill's expanded work requirements. The rules now apply to more adults, and documentation requirements are rigid. This seems to be knocking people off the program, even when they are working, because they cannot meet the paperwork demands. The drop in SNAP enrollment is being felt coast to coast. Food banks in multiple states are reporting big spikes in demand, with families who recently lost benefits turning to charities to fill the gap. Supporters of the bill say the changes encourage people to find a job and go to work, but critics say it's pushing vulnerable households toward food insecurity. Money news at 24 and 54 minutes past each hour. I'm Nicole Deal on your home for Black News First, the Black Information Network.
3: Amber Payton with BIN News Now. A proposal to expand short-term rentals in Los Angeles during the 2028 Olympics is facing pushback.
4: That's why it expires in December 2028. Otherwise, I would be concerned about the housing supply.
3: Black Mayor Karen Bass included the plan in her budget, but opponents say it could hurt affordable housing. The ordinance would let homeowners rent out second homes during the games and expire at the end of 2028. Louisiana lawmakers are advancing a GOP-led redistricting plan that would eliminate one of the state's two majority Black congressional districts. The Senate and Government Affairs Committee passed the bill along party lines after nearly 10 hours of debate. A full Senate vote is expected Thursday. And rapper Kanye West has been ordered to pay more than $400,000 for copyright infringement. A Los Angeles jury ruled he and his companies used an uncleared sample in an early version of his 2021 song, Hurricane. Get BIN News Now on demand 24/7 on the iHeartRadio app.
5: I'm Kevin Brown, and your home for 24/7 News, the Black Information Network. Alabama Governor Kay Ivey set a special primary election date of August 11th following a U.S. Supreme Court decision in an ongoing redistricting battle. Barry Stevenson, chairman of the Jefferson County Board of Registrars, says that means some changes for next week's primary.
6: The sixth congressional district race that's on the ballot here in the Birmingham metro area in Jefferson County, that race will not be certified. It just won't count. Everything else on the ballot, you know, go cast your ballot. It's going to count. Those races are going forward.
5: In its 6-3 ruling, the Supreme Court struck down an injunction against 2023 legislative maps that allowed a second majority Black congressional district to be created. The court leaned on its earlier decision to void Louisiana's map, saying it relied too much on race. The move gives Republicans a shot at picking up at least one extra House seat. Contract negotiations are continuing in New York City between the MTA and Long Island Railroad employees in an effort to avoid a strike on Saturday. A potential strike is making commuters nervous.
7: I'd have to take my car in, you know, which I'm not happy about.
8: I was just kind of freaking out about it. I really hope they can avert it.
5: The MTA is preparing 6 shuttle bus routes that'll go from Long Island train stations to subway stops in Queens should the Long Island Railroad workers walk off the job. The unions and MTA are still not in agreement on wage increase rates. Stacey Abrams has been subpoenaed by the Georgia Senate Special Committee on Investigations over campaign finance violations tied to the new Georgia project. The subpoenas stem from findings by the Georgia State Ethics Commission that the new Georgia project violated Georgia campaign finance laws during the 2018 cycle. A $300,000 fine was paid earlier when the organization admitted to 16 violations of state law, the largest campaign finance penalty in Georgia history. Abrams founded the New Georgia Project in 2013 and resigned from the group in 2017. The New Georgia Project was a nonprofit 501c3 located in Atlanta, Georgia, that focused on voter registration and voter turnout and political campaigning. It was dissolved in 2025. Sonia Celius, a black mother of three from Phoenix, Arizona, was struck by a train on April 25th, suffering severe injuries and having both legs amputated. Her daughter described the news as overwhelming and emotionally crushing. The accident occurred in broad daylight, and authorities are still investigating how Celius ended up on the tracks. The family is by her side as she fights for recovery, with doctors expecting her to survive, but facing a long and painful road ahead. The family of George Floyd expressed disappointment with Kevin Hart for allowing an inappropriate joke during Netflix, The Roast to Kevin Hart. Despite the backlash, Hart defended the roast Anything Goes atmosphere, but critics felt the joke crossed the line. The special, featuring celebrity heavyweights like Tom Brady and Draymond Green, also saw a surprise appearance by Cat Williams, who seemingly ended his feud with Hart on stage. The controversy overshadowed what could have been a massive comeback moment for Hart, with many questioning the appropriateness of the joke in light of George Floyd's tragic death. I'm Kevin Brown on your home for Black News First, the Black Information Network.
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1: New York City Story, in our voice.

He was accepting submissions of songs. Enter brother number two. Brother number two submits a song for brother number one's album, but brother number one says, uh-uh, that's trash. So brother

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1: I'm Vanessa Tyler on New York's BIN 1600, your home for Black News First. Big news out of City Hall, that $12 billion deficit is gone.
2: I am proud to announce that we have closed the gap entirely, down to zero.
1: Zero, says Mayor Mamdani. The 2027 budget is balanced. He credits aggressive savings, new investments, the pied-à-terre tax on those second homes for the wealthy, and the big difference, an influx of cash from Albany.
2: We made a choice to balance the budget without a property tax increase, without slashing services, without drawing down the rainy day fund and retiree health benefit trust fund.
1: The fire in the Fordham section of the Bronx that killed a toddler and critically injured twins has a shocking twist. The children in that fire were home alone when the blaze broke out.
3: A one-year-old can't fend for themselves, so that's really sad. The children didn't get a chance to even live life. You know, it's heartbreaking.
1: The FDNY says the fire happened in a second-floor apartment. One-year-old Liam Parks died, and his six-year-old twin siblings are fighting for their lives. Eight adults were rushed to the hospital, including three firefighters. All suffered minor injuries. There's no word yet on the cause of the fire, but once again, the FDNY says it spread so fast because doors were left open by people fleeing the building. And in another deadly Bronx fire where three people died, this one on Dyckman Street, officials say a man tossing a cigarette into cardboard boxes set off the blaze. 29-year-old Victor Arias, who lived in the building, was arraigned and pleaded not guilty on negligent homicide charges. He was sent home on supervised release. In addition to the three people killed, 14 were injured and about 100 people were displaced from the six-story building. When New York City sheriff officials went to evict a resident who did not pay rent for a year, what a shock on the other side of the door. Inside the apartment, lots and lots of pot, along with an extensive marijuana growing operation, about 300 pounds of marijuana plants, 147 THC flowers, and a sophisticated set of weed growing equipment, all packed in the apartment on Pelham Parkway South. Police in masks and gloves were removing huge plastic bags of weed. Although marijuana is legal, the law says anyone over 21 can grow up to three mature plants and three immature cannabis plants at one time, and not a bud more. And finally, the governor says this is the worst case scenario.
4: A strike could be terrible for everyone involved. Full stop.
1: The terrible outcome of an LIRR strike. Governor Hochul is encouraging both sides reach a deal. Unions are pushing for a 5% raise increase, while the MTA has offered a 3% raise. The MTA is offering shuttle bus service from five Long Island locations if a strike goes into effect. The deadline date, Saturday, May 16th. I'm Vanessa Tyler on New York's BIN 1600, your home for Black News First. 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The Association of Junior Leagues International is an organization of women committed to promoting volunteerism and improving communities. 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
7: On August 7th, 1948, Alice Coachman made history as the first black woman to win an Olympic gold medal. Her victory in the high jump at the London Olympic Summer Games cemented her legacy as a trailblazer in sports and beyond. Coachman was born in Albany, Georgia in 1923 and grew up in the segregated South where opportunities for black athletes, particularly women, were scarce. Despite these challenges, her determination was undeniable. She trained barefoot on dirt roads with homemade equipment, proving that passion can overcome the biggest obstacles. At the 1948 Olympics, Coachman's high jump cleared the bar at 5'6" 1/8", and she became the first black woman to win a gold medal. Beyond the track, Coachman became a role model and advocate for young athletes, encouraging them to pursue their dreams, regardless of any barriers along the way. As we celebrate all of our country's gold medal winners, let's also take a moment to remember Alice Coachman, the first black woman to win an Olympic gold medal. This is Bree Wood for the Black Information Network.
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6: 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BIN New York.
8: Where the city listens first.
6: The Voting Rights Act of 1965.
9: It's hard for me to understand the Supreme Court's rationale. I understand we want to get beyond racial issues, but we're not yet at that place.
8: Gutted by the Supreme Court.
10: Tennessee Republicans have approved a new congressional map that breaks up a majority black House district centered in Memphis.
6: Reactions in our voice.
11: What that translates into is this. It's okay to discriminate against Democrats who are black, but it's not okay to discriminate against black Democrats.
8: Are on the Black Information Network.
12: BIN News This Hour, I'm Andrea Coleman. Coming up, another southern state looks to jump into the redistricting battle. Plus,
13: people died for this precious right. This is the new Reconstruction. This is about the power in the Congress. And next is going to be about the power in the legislatures across the country.
12: A black congressman caught up in that battle shares his opinion about it. But first, here's BIN News Now. Georgia Governor Brian Kemp is the latest state leader to take on the redistricting issue. Earlier today, Kemp called a special session of the state's General Assembly to redraw congressional maps and deal with a voting system issue that has to be resolved by the 1st of July. According to the AJC, the redrawn maps would not take effect until 2028. Kemp reportedly opted for that date instead of this year, saying candidates have qualified for their races this year and early voting is already underway in the primary election, which will take place on Tuesday. The special session is slated to start on June 17th. Kemp's decision follows a recent U.S. Supreme Court ruling in Louisiana versus Calais that prohibits race from being considered when drawing congressional maps. The ruling opened the door for states to reconfigure their maps and eliminate many majority black districts. One of those districts could very well be Louisiana's 6th Congressional District, which is at the heart of the Louisiana versus Calais case. Congressman Cleo Fields, who is black, represents that district. Yesterday, he appeared on Roland Martin's Unfiltered podcast to talk about the situation.
13: You know, states like Louisiana, we've always depended on the Voting Rights Act. We depended on Section 5, and then they gutted it in 2013. And then from there, we depended on Subsection 2. Of the Voting Rights Act, and they gutted it last week. You know, black voters, particularly black voters in the southern part of our country, just don't have anything to hold on to in protecting their right, not just to vote, but their right to participate in the process.
12: After the Supreme Court ruling was announced, Louisiana Governor Jeff Landry immediately called for the state's congressional map to be redrawn. He then suspended the state's congressional primary, which Fields takes issue with, saying voting was already underway.
13: The Supreme Court ruled that the 6th congressional district was a racial gerrymander, but what they did not rule, they did not say that Louisiana should halt its election. People had qualified, people had already voted. The Secretary of State had sent out over 100,000 ballots. And of that 100,000 ballots, about 42,000 people had already returned those ballots. These are elderly people. These are people who live overseas in the military. It is just absolutely unconscionable, to say the least, to have a governor of any state to say that, so what? You just got to go back to the polls and vote again.
12: Elections for the U.S. House of Representatives were the only ones suspended. All other elections will continue as scheduled. Well, BIN will take an in-depth look at the redistricting issue and how it's impacting black political power in the U.S. in a special program titled Black Power, a Call to Action, Monday at 6 p.m. Eastern. Please plan to tune in. We hope to share helpful information regarding this year's elections. 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I'm Andrea Coleman on the Black Information Network, home of Black News First.
10: Here's what's trending this hour. South Carolina Republicans are rejecting a call from President Trump to redraw the state's congressional maps. Five state senators on Tuesday voted against a plan to divide South Carolina's one Democratic Black majority House district. A majority of Americans are against data centers being built in their local area. New polling from Gallup shows 7 in 10 Americans oppose the projects, and 48% of respondents say they are strongly opposed. And the first openly gay NBA player has died. I'm Amber Payton, and that's what's trending.
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14: 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The annual Thanksgiving weekend tradition returns to New Orleans November 27th and 28th at the Caesars Superdome, continuing one of the most celebrated rivalries in HBCU sports history. Since its start in 1974, the Bayou Classic has grown beyond football into a major cultural event, drawing fans nationwide for its parties, parades, and legendary Battle of the Bands. Southern's Human Jukebox and Grambling's famed Tiger Marching Band will face off Friday night before kickoff at 1 p.m. on Saturday. And there's added excitement as New Orleans native and NFL Hall of Famer Marshall Faulk prepares to lead the Southern Jaguars into the 2026 season as the team's new head coach. With the latest in HBCU news, I'm Morgan Wood on the Black Information Network, BINnews.com, your home for Black news first.
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18: Cell phones have been an integral part of connecting our modern world. But did you know a black nuclear engineer pioneered the technology for them? Henry Thomas Sampson was born in 1934 in Jackson, Mississippi. He earned his bachelor's degree in chemical engineering from Purdue University in 1956, followed by his master's degree from UCLA in 1961 and his PhD shortly after. In 1971, Henry Sampson created the Gamma Electric Cell. It's a device which produced long-lasting power to satellites. Sampson's innovation caught the attention of the Motorola Company, which then placed his patented technology into their telephones. This eventually led to the very first telephone calls being made using cell phones. Henry Sampson passed on June 4th, 2015. His genius and black excellence helped create the globally connected world we share today. This is Tammy Eswick for the Black Information Network.
19: 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I'm Mike Strautmanis, and my history lives here.
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20: We begin in Haywood County, Tennessee.
22: Please, please, please, I'm begging y'all. If you don't do it for nobody else, do it for Satori.
20: Estacia Hayes there, a grieving Black mother pleading for information about the person or persons who gunned down her 17-year-old daughter, Satori Hayes. Fox 13 now reporting the teen was taking pre-prom photos at a park in Haywood County.
22: She didn't even make it to her boyfriend to take pictures. She was shot down. She only took one picture with her friends.
20: A calm moment turned chaotic when someone opened fire with a barrage of shots. Hayes was hit and died. A total of 7 people were shot, with 4 of them having to be airlifted.
21: In Jackson, Mississippi, a Black man is heading to prison following a 30-year sentencing. Traylon Sojourner pled guilty to second-degree murder in the death of Marvin Houck.
23: Back in 2024, cops responded to a call of shots fired. At the scene, they found Houck lying in the street with a fatal gunshot wound to the head. Testimony from the victim's girlfriend revealed Sojourner was with Houck earlier in the day. Investigators determined the two got into an altercation, and with Houck being fatally shot, Sojourner was sentenced to 35 years with 5 years suspended. I'm Morgan Wood on the Black Information Network.
21: We've learned Black former NBA player Jason Collins has died at age 47 after battling brain cancer. Collins' family announced Tuesday that he died peacefully at home, surrounded by relatives, after suffering a recurrence of stage 4 glioblastoma. Collins, who received treatment in Singapore, posted on Instagram about his cancer.
24: For those people who have glioblastomas and are looking for alternative treatments that don't just rely on the traditional standard of care, there are other options out there.
21: Collins became the first openly gay athlete to play in one of North America's 4 major professional sports leagues after coming out in a 2013 Sports Illustrated story. The former center retired in 2014.
20: Black professional golfer Tiger Woods' prescription drug records will be provided to prosecutors in connection with his impaired driving case. That's the ruling from a Florida judge. The records will be kept confidential under a protective order. Woods, who pleaded not guilty to DUI charges, was not present at the hearing. The subpoena covers prescriptions filled from the beginning of 2026 until the day of his crash. Woods had announced that he was seeking treatment and focusing on his health after the incident. And finally, Cindy Tawaya, the Black founder and CEO of Diva by Cindy, has installed a natural hair care vending machine at George Washington University in Washington, D.C. It's the first higher education institution to host the personal care retail technology. The founder says the vending machine offers high-quality hair care and body care products, providing students with convenient access to essential self-care items on campus. I'm Mike Moore, along with Nicole Deal, on your home for 24/7 News, the Black Information Network.
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20: In South Carolina, the state's only publicly funded four-year historically Black college is launching a fundraising campaign
8: in the fight for justice.
25: I think this is a form of harassment, and it's designed to have a chilling effect on people who would volunteer.
6: And equality.
26: Steve Phillips says instead of focusing on why there are so few Black and brown people in positions of power, we should be asking why white men hold so much of it.
8: The Black Information Network.
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21: Black business owners could suffer as a result of a recent lawsuit. The Justice Department says PayPal will have to pay $30 million to settle allegations that one of its major investment programs illegally favored certain groups. At the center of the case is PayPal's Economic Opportunity Fund, a $530 million initiative created to support Black-owned and other minority-owned small businesses. The money was supposed to be used to uplift Black and minority-owned businesses, but the Justice Department accused the program of being discriminatory. Federal investigators argue that while the goal may have been well-intentioned, the program crossed legal lines by making race a factor in who qualified for the funding. PayPal is not admitting wrongdoing, but it is agreeing to overhaul how it supports underserved businesses. The company will now launch a new nationwide effort that waives processing fees on $1 billion worth of transactions for small businesses. Money News at 24 and 54 minutes past each hour. 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
21: A recent ruling by the U.S. Supreme Court throws out a lower court order that allowed Alabama to create a second congressional district where the majority of voters were Black. Here is reaction from Dee Reed with Black Voters Matter.
0: The courts are not on our side, which is why we have to be on the side of each other. We have to be on the side of justice. We have to be on the side of righteousness. We have to be on the side of saving our democracy.
21: Reed, who is Black, telling NBC News, we really want folks to understand the long-term implications and how this is not a democracy. She goes on to call the recent actions domination and elimination.
20: Meanwhile, voters and lawmakers in Louisiana are also angry following the U.S. Supreme Court ruling that the addition of a second Black majority district there was unconstitutional.
1: When communities are divided in ways that silence their collective voice, we must recognize the danger before us and unite.
20: That's Black Louisiana Congressman Troy Carter. He refers to the situation as the second coming of Jim Crow. Carter is sounding the alarm for Democrats in his state to fight against plans to redraw congressional districts. And now to Tennessee, where the firestorm continues after a protest last week over new congressional maps. House Speaker Cameron Sexton is now removing every House Democrat from committee assignments. Democrats say the maps weaken Black voting power, specifically in Memphis, arguing they were standing up for representation. However, Republicans see things differently, accusing lawmakers of disrupting the House floor during the special session and calling the demonstrations chaotic and disrespectful.
21: And finally to Dallas, Texas, where a new exhibit is shining the light on Sapia Magazine, which documented the lives of African Americans starting in the 1940s.
2: The African American Museum is the custodian of millions and millions of stories.
21: That is President and CEO Lisa Ross. Curators say the collection captures decades of Black culture, politics, music, and sports. I'm Nicole Deal, along with Mike Moore, on your home for Black News First, the Black Information Network. Your Healthy Minute is next.
3: 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I'm Mike Island on the Black Information Network.

0: In 2019, marine scientists discovered the remains of the Clotilda at the bottom of Alabama's Mobile River. The Clotilda is believed to be the last known intact U.S. slave ship. In 1860, the Clotilda smuggled 110 Africans to Alabama, decades after the importation of slaves was outlawed in the United States. To hide the crime, the ship's captain, William Foster, burned and sunk the ship. Surviving ancestors of that final harrowing journey went on to establish Africatown, which still exists today. In her best-selling book, Barracoon, released in 2018, Zora Neale Hurston tells the story of Cudjoe Lewis, the last enslaved African on the Clotilda. The book details Lewis's experiences aboard the slave ship and his role in founding Africatown. Lewis died in 1935 at the age of 94. Africatown and the Clotilda are an intricate part of the national conversation about reparations, highlighting the lasting legacy of this dark chapter in American history. I'm Andrea Coleman on the Black Information Network.
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3: Amber Payton with BIN News Now. Detroit Mayor Mary Sheffield, who is Black, is launching the city's Occupy the Summer initiative to keep young people engaged and away from danger.
4: We will have 9 of our rec centers that will be open till 11 p.m.
3: The program, which was shaped by input from teens, also brings back midnight basketball. Black Newark, New Jersey Mayor Roz Baraka has won a fourth term after making national headlines for clashes with ICE. NBC News projects Baraka easily defeated 2 independent candidates with about 70% of the vote. He was arrested last year after an incident at a Newark ICE detention center, but the charges were later dropped. And the family of renowned Milwaukee doctor William Finlayson is mourning his death at 101. Finlayson was one of the city's first Black physicians, delivering more than 10,000 babies over 4 decades. He was also a civil rights advocate and helped establish Milwaukee's first Black bank. Get BIN News Now on demand 24/7 on the iHeartRadio app.
5: I'm Vanessa Tyler on the Black Information Network, your home for Black news first. Murder took a gruesome turn in Phoenix when a headless body was found in a Black man's closet. Police say Christopher Ebanks got into an argument with a male friend after Ebanks, his girlfriend, and the victim were first sitting around socializing. Then things took a deadly turn. Phoenix, Arizona police say Ebanks dismembered his friend, stuffed the body in his closet, put the head and hands in a suitcase, and forced his girlfriend to help him cover it up. Didn't work. Police say the apartment smelled of bleach and there was a red substance everywhere. The 32-year-old is being held on $1 million bond. A Black 18-year-old in Chicago almost made it out. He had a full ride to college. Damarian Johnson had hoop dreams. He was a high school standout until, while in an Uber coming from practice, a gray SUV came up beside the Uber. The passenger leaned out the window, pumping the Uber full of bullets. It happened in the Garfield Park neighborhood on North Holman Avenue. The 38-year-old driver was hit in the arm. The teen and his dreams were killed. Police are still investigating. Driving an Uber can be dangerous work. Another Chicago Uber driver can testify to that. Listen to what happened to him back in March when a female passenger got in his car.
6: Go, go, go. You finna shut up the car.
7: What the f***? What is that?
5: That's the sound of gunshots. The woman's ex was following them, shooting at the car. Uber driver John Williams tells NBC5 Chicago he stepped on the gas, terrified. The female passenger screaming, go faster. He's running through stop signs, pedal to the metal.
7: She just said it was an ex-boyfriend. Thank God he was a bad shot.
5: They were able to get away. The 52-year-old driver is still traumatized.
7: And it was just a terrifying experience. I mean, I have over 12,000 Uber rides. That's never happened before. As an Uber driver in Chicago, you always got to be on the lookout for anything.
5: How about this for Black genius? Two brothers, twins, came up with an idea, a motion-activated yard sign to remind dog owners to pick up the poop. BlackNews.com reports Keith and Kenneth Evans' patent-pending Poop Alert by Barkback is actually a talking yard sign that automatically plays a voice reminder, encouraging dog owners to clean up their dog's mess. They say it operates by rechargeable battery. There is an optional solar add-on, too, and you can customize your own message. 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I'm Vanessa Tyler on the Black Information Network, your home for Black News First.
8: I'm Big Sue on the Black Information Network. George Washington Carver, an agricultural scientist, inventor, and educator at Tuskegee University, sought to revitalize southern soil that had been stripped by cotton, a nitrogen-depleting crop. He developed a crop rotation method that alternated the cotton with legumes like peanuts that fixed nitrogen and other edible crops such as corn. This method increased the soil's productive capacity and also gave southern farmers another crop to produce and sell besides cotton, thus diversifying the market. In addition to crop rotation, Dr. Carver promoted the practice of using compost to reintroduce nutrients and add organic matter to the soil. He showed that using compost for soil revitalization increased its productivity by 100-fold compared with previous common methods. Using compost to build soil is a critical practice in organic farming and gardening today. And that's a fact. I'm Big Sue on the Black Information Network.
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5: I'm Vanessa Tyler on New York's BIN 1600, your home for Black News First. Big news out of City Hall, that $12 billion deficit is gone.
9: I am proud to announce that we have closed the gap entirely, down to zero.
5: Zero, says Mayor Mamdani. The 2027 budget is balanced. He credits aggressive savings, new investments, the pied-à-terre tax on those second homes for the wealthy, and the big difference, an influx of cash from Albany.
9: We made a choice to balance the budget without a property tax increase, without slashing services, without drawing down the rainy day fund and retiree health benefit trust fund.
5: The fire in the Fordham section of the Bronx that killed a toddler and critically injured twins has a shocking twist. The children in that fire were home alone when the blaze broke out.
10: A one-year-old can't fend for themselves, so that's really sad. The children didn't get a chance to even live life. You know, it's heartbreaking.
5: The FDNY says the fire happened in a second-floor apartment. One-year-old Liam Parks died, and his six-year-old twin siblings are fighting for their lives. Eight adults were rushed to the hospital, including three firefighters. All suffered minor injuries. There's no word yet on the cause of the fire, but once again, the FDNY says it spread so fast because doors were left open by people fleeing the building. And in another deadly Bronx fire where three people died, this one on Dyckman Street, officials say a man tossing a cigarette into cardboard boxes set off the blaze. 29-year-old Victor Arias, who lived in the building, was arraigned and pleaded not guilty on negligent homicide charges. He was sent home on supervised release. In addition to the three people killed, 14 were injured and about 100 people were displaced from the six-story building. When New York City sheriff officials went to evict a resident who did not pay rent for a year, what a shock on the other side of the door. Inside the apartment, lots and lots of pot, along with an extensive marijuana growing operation, about 300 pounds of marijuana plants, 147 THC flowers, and a sophisticated set of weed growing equipment, all packed in the apartment on Pelham Parkway South. Police in masks and gloves were removing huge plastic bags of weed. Although marijuana is legal, the law says anyone over 21 can grow up to three mature plants and three immature cannabis plants at one time, and not a bud more. And finally, the governor says this is the worst case scenario.
11: A strike could be terrible for everyone involved. Full stop.
5: The terrible outcome of an LIRR strike. Governor Hochul is encouraging both sides reach a deal. Unions are pushing for a 5% raise increase, while the MTA has offered a 3% raise. The MTA is offering shuttle bus service from five Long Island locations if a strike goes into effect. The deadline date, Saturday, May 16th. I'm Vanessa Tyler on New York's BIN 1600, your home for Black News First.
12: This is Morgan Wood from the Black Information Network, sharing Black history around America. More than 200,000 Black soldiers fought in the Civil War, many for a freedom they have never known. The African American Civil War Museum in Washington, D.C. honors their service, sacrifice, and determination to claim citizenship and dignity

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1: 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It's more than just menus. It's a movement.
2: And so we really want to create something that was more all-inclusive to the creative things we were seeing happening in the food scene.
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1: From soul food kitchens to hidden gem caterers, Black Restaurant Week shines a light where it's long been missing. 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And it's part of Black history still being written every time a diner takes that first bite. I'm Esther Dillard for the Black Information Network.
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3: To around the corner.
1: Mayor Vi Lyles, Charlotte's first Black female mayor, announces that she will not seek re-election and will resign effectively June 30th.
0: This is BIN.
5: The U.S. Justice Department says UCLA's medical school illegally considered race in its admissions process. Federal officials claim the school discriminated against white and Asian American applicants.
3: Black news first.
6: BIN News This Hour, I'm Andrea Coleman. Coming up, another southern state looks to jump into the redistricting battle. Plus,
7: people died for this precious right. This is the new Reconstruction. This is about the power in the Congress. And next is going to be about the power in the legislatures across the country.
6: A Black congressman caught up in that battle shares his opinion about it. But first, here's BIN News Now. Georgia Governor Brian Kemp is the latest state leader to take on the redistricting issue. Earlier today, Kemp called a special session of the state's General Assembly to redraw congressional maps and deal with a voting system issue that has to be resolved by the 1st of July. According to the AJC, the redrawn maps would not take effect until 2028. Kemp reportedly opted for that date instead of this year, saying candidates have qualified for their races this year and early voting is already underway in the primary election, which will take place on Tuesday. The special session is slated to start on June 17th. Kemp's decision follows a recent U.S. Supreme Court ruling in Louisiana versus Calais that prohibits race from being considered when drawing congressional maps. The ruling opened the door for states to reconfigure their maps and eliminate many majority Black districts. One of those districts could very well be Louisiana's 6th Congressional District, which is at the heart of the Louisiana versus Calais case. Congressman Cleo Fields, who is Black, represents that district. Yesterday, he appeared on Roland Martin's Unfiltered podcast to talk about the situation.
7: You know, states like Louisiana, we've always depended on the Voting Rights Act. We depended on Section 5, and then they gutted it in 2013. And then from there, we depended on Subsection 2. Of the Voting Rights Act, and they gutted it last week. You know, Black voters, particularly Black voters in the southern part of our country, just don't have anything to hold on to in protecting their right, not just to vote, but their right to participate in the process.
6: After the Supreme Court ruling was announced, Louisiana Governor Jeff Landry immediately called for the state's congressional map to be redrawn. He then suspended the state's congressional primary, which Fields takes issue with, saying voting was already underway.
7: The Supreme Court ruled that the 6th congressional district was a racial gerrymander, but what they did not rule, they did not say that Louisiana should halt its election. People had qualified, people had already voted. The Secretary of State had sent out over 100,000 ballots. And of that 100,000 ballots, about 42,000 people had already returned those ballots. These are elderly people. These are people who live overseas in the military. It is just absolutely unconscionable, to say the least, to have a governor of any state to say that, so what? You just got to go back to the polls and vote again.
6: Elections for the U.S. House of Representatives were the only one suspended. All other elections will continue as scheduled. Well, BIN will take an in-depth look at the redistricting issue and how it's impacting Black political power in the U.S. in a special program titled Black Power, a Call to Action, Monday at 6 p.m. Eastern. Please plan to tune in. We hope to share helpful information regarding this year's elections. This is BIN News this hour. Be sure to follow us wherever you get your podcast. I'm Andrea Coleman on the Black Information Network, home of Black News First.
5: Here's what's trending this hour. It's morning in Beijing as President Trump gets set for his high-stakes talks with China's president. Trump's visit comes as the war in Iran continues, and that is significant because China is Iran's biggest trading partner. Kevin Warsh will be the next chair of the Federal Reserve. Wednesday's Senate confirmation vote was 54-45, with every Republican voting in favor. And the number of fatal drug overdoses in the U.S. looks to be dropping for a third straight year. I'm Amber Payton, and that's what's trending.
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8: OKC just got too much, bro. 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
9: But you go 9-10 deep on this Oklahoma team, and the way they play aggressive, yeah, I think it's hard to beat this basketball team.
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12: 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H-N for the end zone. He is in for a Dolphin touchdown.
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1: I'm Esther Dillard on your home for 24/7 news, the Black Information Network. Here are your top stories. A Black man is arrested after a headless body is discovered in an Arizona apartment. A Black Louisiana woman is among those who have started a recall petition to kick the state's Republican Governor Jeff Landry out of office. And now Georgia is entering the redistricting debate, with Governor Brian Kemp calling for a special session on June 17th. The Atlanta Journal-Constitution reports it's to reshape how Georgians vote and to redraw the state's political maps. Black Democratic Georgia Senator Raphael Warnock held a news conference speaking out about what redistricting is doing to shape representation.
14: Black and brown voters are being targeted by these gerrymanders. This notion of race neutral is a lie. We have seen so-called race neutral policies before that completely erase the ability of Black and brown voters to be heard.
1: He gave examples of past policies like grandfather clauses, literacy tests, and forcing Black voters to guess how many jelly beans in a jar as a measure of voter eligibility. Meanwhile, Black Democrat and Tennessee Representative Justin Jones took to MS Now to talk about the redistricting in his state. Lawmakers there voted to eliminate the state's only majority Democrat, majority Black U.S. House district.
15: Basically, these white Republicans spit on the graves of all those who paid with days in jail cells and nights of bomb threats, you know, paid with blood for the crown jewel of the Civil Rights Movement, which was the Voting Rights Act of 1965.
1: Several organizations have filed lawsuits to block the state's new congressional district map. They include the ACLU, the Tennessee NAACP, and the Tennessee Democratic Party. And the Black Information Network is presenting a special program about redistricting going on around the country. It's called Black Power, a Call to Action. Across America, state legislatures are reshaping congressional districts, carving up Black neighborhoods, splitting communities that have voted together for decades. It's called redistricting. When it's done to silence your voice, it's called gerrymandering. It airs Monday, May 18th at 6 p.m. Eastern. And finally, Dr. Pierre Johnson, also known as the Fibroid Slayer, shared how Black women often navigate prolonged pain and unnecessary surgeries for fibroid tumors. These are non-cancerous tumors that grow in and around the uterus. Johnson says Black women are diagnosed with fibroids at significantly higher rates than white women and often at younger ages. The reason, he says, goes far deeper than biology.
16: It's not so much that Black women have just more disease as much. They have way more advanced disease. And you have women that are now in their late 30s, early 40s, trying to have a family. Now, you know, these fibroids have morphed and had an opportunity to morph.
1: You can hear more from Dr. Johnson this Sunday on The Black Perspective at 9 a.m. and 9 p.m. Eastern. 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
1: Well, Jamie Foxx is back in the headlines as new baby news sparks online buzz. Reports say the actor and comedian is expecting his third child, his first with girlfriend Alice Huckstep. But at the same time, a past joke from Foxx's 2024 Netflix comedy special is resurfacing, where he joked about swearing off dating white women. The clip is now making the rounds on social media, adding another layer to the conversation. But Foxx and Huckstep, they've been together on and off since 2022, and the details about the baby have not yet been announced. And comedian Lil Rel Howery is speaking out after backlash from a controversial moment at Kevin Hart's Netflix roast. Fellow comedian Tony Hinchcliffe, who is white, is under fire for making a joke referencing George Floyd, which critics are calling offensive and inappropriate. Lil Rel said the joke went too far, calling it disgusting and adding he would have walked out if he had been there. Floyd's family is also responding, saying the moment is harmful, especially for his young daughter. So far, neither Hinchcliffe nor Netflix has publicly addressed the criticism. With the latest in entertainment at 17 and 47 minutes past each hour, I'm Bree Wood on the Black Information Network, your home for Black news first.
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3: Tuesday, former President Barack Obama made a surprise visit to a taco shop in Austin, Texas.
5: Thank you, guys.
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5: All right, everybody, remember the vote.
3: Obama was there to show support for Democratic candidates in the Lone Star State. He's supporting U.S. Senate candidate James Tallarico and Gina Hinojosa, who is running for governor. Obama didn't talk much about politics with customers at the shop, but he did refer to Hinojosa and Tallarico as the outstanding next governor and senator.
4: World Cup soccer matches are just 1 month away. Many hotel owners in Los Angeles are not excited. Jeff Zarinam runs the Hollywood Hotel in L.A. He says the World Cup is not filling up his rooms.
7: It looks like it's turning out to be a bust in terms of business for hotels.
4: He says he's only expected to fill up about 65% of his rooms next month. The American Hotel and Lodging Association says 70% of L.A. hotels are seeing disappointing numbers for the World Cup timeframe.
3: A couple of mayors in two of New Jersey's largest cities are staying in office. Newark Mayor Ross Baraka is the projected winner. He thanked his wife, children, and supporters during his acceptance speech Tuesday night.
8: I think that we got 4 more years to do that. It's all fit with the will of the people here in this city who love, obviously, the work that we're doing. We thank you for your continued support.
3: This will be a fourth term for the Black Democrat. In Patterson, Mayor Andre Saya won re-election. Saya vows to build new housing on vacant land, improve parks, and make more road repairs as he heads for a third term.
4: And Cindy Taulia, the founder and CEO of Diva by Cindy, has installed a natural hair care vending machine at George Washington University. It's the first higher education institution to have innovative personal care retail technology. The vending machine offers shampoo, conditioners, and body care products. 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This initiative represents a growing business model in the beauty retail sector, offering franchise opportunities for entrepreneurs.
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9: President Trump is temporarily off the hook for his $83 million defamation award to writer E. Jean Carroll. A federal appeals court ruled this week that President Trump doesn't need to make the multi-multi-million-dollar payment until the Supreme Court either reviews the case or decides to pass on it. It comes after Trump's legal team asked the Second U.S. Court of Appeals in New York City to pause its earlier ruling. The cost of the war in Iran has risen to $29 billion. That's according to the Pentagon's official testimony before a House Appropriations Subcommittee. The total is up from about $25 billion late last month. Meanwhile, Iran's top negotiator said the U.S. will have to accept his country's peace plan or else American taxpayers will pay the price. President Trump has so far rejected Iran's proposals. And that's your Washington Roundup. I'm Mike Moore on your home for 24/7 News, the Black Information Network.
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4: This is Esther Dillard with another spotlight on Black excellence. Tyler Perry is one of the most successful figures in the entertainment industry. Born in New Orleans, Louisiana in 1969, Emmett Perry Jr. endured a difficult childhood marked by poverty and abuse. After changing his name and moving to Atlanta in 1992, Tyler Perry began writing and producing stage plays that became highly successful.
10: All you gotta do is take an R&B song, put Jesus in it, and it's a gospel song.
4: What? It was also during that time that he created his signature character, the iconic Mabel Medea Simmons.
11: Yea, though she walked in the valley with the shadow of Little Red Riding Hood and the Three Bears.
4: With an estimated net worth of over $1 billion, Tyler Perry is also a generous philanthropist, having donated millions to such causes as education, civil rights, and disaster relief. And another shining example of Black excellence. I'm Esther Dillard on the Black Information Network.
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12: Americans are now paying

0: some of the highest gas prices we've seen since 2022. And President Trump says he wants to temporarily suspend the federal gas tax to try and bring prices down. Right now, drivers are paying about $4.52 a gallon nationwide. That's up more than $1.50 since the war in Iran started earlier this year. But here's the reality check. Experts say even if the federal gas tax is suspended, most drivers would probably only save about $2 to $3 per fill-up because the federal tax itself is only about 18 cents per gallon. Meanwhile, many families are already feeling the squeeze, especially commuters, rideshare drivers, delivery workers, and anybody driving long distances to work every day. So while that tax could help bring a little bit of a break, it would not erase much bigger price spikes being driven by oil markets and conflict overseas. And importantly, Congress would have to approve any gas tax holiday before it would happen. With Money News at 24 and 54 minutes past each hour, I'm Mimi Brown on your home for Black News First, the Black Information Network.
1: I'm Esther Dillard with BIN News Now. Black Democratic House Leader Hakeem Jeffries is calling out President Trump on the economy. Here's what he said in a recent news conference.
2: The economy is a disaster because Donald Trump and Republicans don't give a damn. Donald Trump said it and he meant it.
1: Jeffries was criticizing President Trump's response to reporters ahead of his trip to Beijing when he was asked to what extent Americans' financial straits are motivating him to make a deal. South Carolina Republicans are rejecting a call from President Trump to withdraw that state's congressional maps. Five state senators broke ranks with the party on Tuesday and voted against a plan to divide South Carolina's one Democratic black majority House district. And Chicago's Mayor Brandon Johnson says he's headed to Rome this month to meet Pope Leo XIV. He says he wants to personally thank the Pope for his support of common people. Get BIN News Now on demand 24/7 on the iHeartRadio app.
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4: Vote yes! You're telling everyone you're a racist.
5: A Klan rally is the way many have described what happened in the Tennessee State House as the white majority gleefully stripped black voters of their rights and took away the only Democratic district in black Memphis of all places. Joining me is Tennessee State Senator London Lamar. Senator Lamar, welcome to the Black Information Network.
6: Thank you so much. Happy to be here.
5: The nation is watching what happened in Tennessee. Talk about the anger and outrage behind what white lawmakers did.
6: This is one of the most consequential votes that were ever taken in modern history in the Tennessee legislature by them redrawing the congressional lines to dilute the black vote of Memphis, Tennessee. This is a strategic move done led by President Trump and his MAGA cronies to make sure they keep power at the expense of black people. This is a plan that they've been executing for a long time. And unfortunately, our community, we have been sitting dormant. We haven't been paying attention. We've been distracted by so many things. I get it. It's just so much. But I hope this is a wake-up call to our community that even though they've taken this move, we still have the ability to fight back. See, in their efforts to gain another Republican district, instead of making a solid red Republican district, they made these districts more blue, right? And so I think that they could see themselves shooting themselves in the foot where these districts are now becoming more at play. So you think that right now you'd be having 9 congressional districts out of Tennessee, but lo and behold, you could end up with 3 new Democratic districts if people turn out to vote.
5: You're 35, the youngest, at least one of the youngest lawmakers in the legislature. I'm sure your parents, your grandparents told you how things used to be in good old Tennessee. Did you ever think you would see this?
6: One of my favorite people in the world is my grandmother, and she lived in the time before the Voting Rights Act, when through Jim Crow and all the difficulties that came with it. She was so proud to see her baby girl walk into office and make history and now finishing my 8 years in office. And she knows that I'm able to serve based on the sacrifices of her and her community that come before me. And to see those rights being taken away after so many sacrifices hurts.
5: What is the game plan moving forward?
6: I think the game plan moving forward is that these new congressional districts, my congressional district that I'm running in, the new nine and the others, if we mobilize Black voters and Democratic voters who've been sitting, historically been sitting at home the last couple of years, and get them to turn out the vote, all of these districts could actually be at play.
5: Tennessee Democrat State Senator London Lamar, please keep us up to date.
6: Sure will. Thank you so much, Vanessa.
5: With Black News First, I'm Vanessa Tyler on the Black Information Network.
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9: People will come, Ray. Most definitely come.
10: Born in Mississippi in 1931, James Earl Jones would become a powerful symbol of resilience and excellence. From the Great White Hope to voicing Darth Vader.
11: No, I am the father.
10: Jones' resonant voice and commanding presence helped him become one of the most distinguished actors of his generation. Crediting poetry and acting for helping him overcome a childhood stutter, his Broadway debut would come in 1957. Winning his first Tony Award in 1968, he would go on to join a select group of entertainers by also winning a Grammy, Emmy, and Oscar, or EGOT. His impact so powerful, the Court Theater on Broadway was renamed after him in 2022. Breaking barriers in Hollywood and theater at a time when opportunities for Black actors were limited.
12: Go through life worried if someone had liked you or not. You best make sure that they are doing right by you.
10: James Earl Jones' success and legacy are a source of inspiration and pride for the Black community. Rest in power, James Earl Jones.
3: I'm Vanessa Tyler on New York's BIN 1600, your home for Black News First. Big news out of City Hall, that $12 billion deficit is gone.
13: I am proud to announce that we have closed the gap entirely, down to zero.
3: Zero, says Mayor Mamdani. The 2027 budget is balanced. He credits aggressive savings, new investments, the pied-à-terre tax on those second homes for the wealthy, and the big difference, an influx of cash from Albany.
13: We made a choice to balance the budget without a property tax increase, without slashing services, without drawing down the rainy day fund and retiree health benefit trust fund.
3: The fire in the Fordham section of the Bronx that killed a toddler and critically injured twins has a shocking twist. The children in that fire were home alone when the blaze broke out.
14: A one-year-old can't fend for themselves, so that's really sad. The children didn't get a chance to even live life. You know, it's heartbreaking.
3: The FDNY says the fire happened in a second-floor apartment. One-year-old Liam Parks died, and his six-year-old twin siblings are fighting for their lives. Eight adults were rushed to the hospital, including three firefighters. All suffered minor injuries. There's no word yet on the cause of the fire, but once again, the FDNY says it spread so fast because doors were left open by people fleeing the building. And in another deadly Bronx fire where three people died, this one on Dyckman Street, officials say a man tossing a cigarette into cardboard boxes set off the blaze. 29-year-old Victor Arias, who lived in the building, was arraigned and pleaded not guilty on negligent homicide charges. He was sent home on supervised release. In addition to the three people killed, 14 were injured and about 100 people were displaced from the six-story building. When New York City sheriff officials went to evict a resident who did not pay rent for a year, what a shock on the other side of the door. Inside the apartment, lots and lots of pot, along with an extensive marijuana growing operation, about 300 pounds of marijuana plants, 147 THC flowers, and a sophisticated set of weed growing equipment, all packed in the apartment on Pelham Parkway South. Police in masks and gloves were removing huge plastic bags of weed. Although marijuana is legal, the law says anyone over 21 can grow up to three mature plants and three immature cannabis plants at one time, and not a bud more. And finally, the governor says this is the worst case scenario.
15: A strike could be terrible for everyone involved. Full stop.
16: The terrible outcome of an LIRR strike. Governor Hochul is encouraging both sides reach a deal. Unions are pushing for a 5% raise increase, while the MTA has offered a 3% raise. The MTA is offering shuttle bus service from 5 Long Island locations if a strike goes into effect. The deadline date, Saturday, May 16th. I'm Vanessa Tyler on New York's BIN 1600, your home for Black News First.
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20: I'm Uptown Angela on the Black Information Network. In 1895, Mary Fields, also known as Stagecoach Mary, became the first African-American woman to become a U.S. Postal Service Star Route Carrier. She was hired because she was the fastest at hitching a team of 6 horses. She drove her route with horses and a mule named Moses. Born a slave in 1832 in Tennessee, Mary had a reputation for wearing men's clothes, smoking, drinking, and shooting guns. Before becoming a mail carrier, she worked for 10 years at a convent, but her lifestyle led her to being kicked out of the mission. As a star carrier in Cascade, Montana, her job was to protect the mail on her route from thieves and bandits and to deliver mail. She was the only second woman in the United States and the first African-American woman to serve in that role. When she died in December 1914, she had one of the largest funerals ever in Cascade. And that's a fact. I'm Uptown Angela on the Black Information Network.
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8: Where the city listens first.
7: The Voting Rights Act of 1965.
21: It's hard for me to understand the Supreme Court's rationale. I understand we want to get beyond racial issues, but we're not yet at that place.
8: Gutted by the Supreme Court.
22: Tennessee Republicans have approved a new congressional map that breaks up a majority Black House district centered in Memphis.
7: Reactions in our voice.
23: What that translates into is this. It's okay to discriminate against Democrats who are Black, but it's not okay to discriminate against Black Democrats.
8: Are on the Black Information Network.
24: BIN News this hour, I'm Terry McCready. Black House Minority Leader Hakeem Jeffries is touting a plan for Democrats to pick up a dozen congressional seats and a big midterm victory. He says Democrats reclaimed the House in 2018 by flipping 24 seats.
25: Which people said was impossible to do. We didn't just flip 24 seats in 2018, we flipped 40. And of those 40 seats, 31 were in districts that Donald Trump had just won.
24: Jeffries is rallying Democrats in blue states, particularly New York, New Jersey, Washington, Colorado, Oregon, Maryland, and Illinois, to act aggressively. He told CNN he's calling on lawmakers to push back against Republicans gerrymandering with their own redistricting agenda. This comes as the party is seeking to rebound after a brutal setback in the redistricting war when a Supreme Court ruling sparked the redrawing of political maps favoring Republicans. Virginia's top court blocked Democrats from moving forward with a plan to acquire 4 House seats. Alabama is holding a special primary election in August following a U.S. Supreme Court decision in an ongoing redistricting battle. Barry Stevenson, chairman of the Jefferson County Board of Registrars, says that means some changes for next week's primary.
26: The 6th congressional district race that's on the ballot here in the Birmingham metro area in Jefferson County, that race will not be certified. It just won't count. Everything else on the ballot you know, go cast your ballot. It's going to count. Those races are going forward.
24: Governor Kay Ivey has set a special primary election for districts 1, 2, 6, and 7. In its 6-3 ruling, the Supreme Court struck down an injunction against 2023 legislative maps that allowed a second majority Black congressional district to be created. The court leaned on its earlier decision to void Louisiana's map, saying it relied too much on race. The move gives Republicans momentum to pick up at least an extra House seat. Meanwhile, Mississippi's Republican Governor Tate Reeves is canceling a special session to consider new voting maps for the state's 3 Supreme Court voting districts. Reeves says this follows the U.S. Fifth Circuit Court of Appeals decision this week to vacate a U.S. district judge's ruling several months ago that required the redrawing of judicial voting districts. Now state lawmakers are advancing a GOP-led redistricting effort that would eliminate one of 2 majority Black congressional voting districts with a state Senate floor vote today before heading to the lower chamber. The Black Information Network is presenting a special program on redistricting. Black Power, A Call to Action, airs Monday at 6 p.m. Eastern. Ghana is evacuating about 300 citizens from South Africa after a rash of xenophobic attacks targeting migrants from other sub-Saharan African nations. That word from the Foreign Minister Samuel Ablakwa. He says citizens registered for assistance with the Ghana High Commission. South African authorities say illegal immigration is a major issue, but are also condemning the violence and vowing a crackdown on xenophobic attacks. Other African countries, including Kenya, Malawi, Lesotho, and Zimbabwe, are urging citizens in South Africa to be careful and remain indoors as attacks targeting foreigners continue. Stay informed, stay connected, and subscribe. Follow BIN News This Hour wherever you get your podcasts. I'm Terry McCready for the Black Information Network.
0: Here's what's trending this hour. Black Democratic House Leader Hakeem Jeffries is calling out President Trump on the economy. South Carolina Republicans are rejecting a call from President Trump to redraw that state's congressional maps. And Chicago Mayor Brandon Johnson says he's headed to Rome this month to meet with Pope Leo XIV, Chicago's own pope. He says he wants to thank the pope for support of common people, and he plans to give him a Chicago Cubs hat, even though he knows he's a White Sox fan. I'm Esther Dillard. And that's what's trending.
8: 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Here's Morgan Wood.

the most celebrated rivalries in HBCU sports history. Since its start in 1974, the Bayou Classic has grown beyond football into a major cultural event, drawing fans nationwide for its parties, parades, and legendary Battle of the Bands. Southern's Human Jukebox and Grambling's famed Tiger Marching Band will face off Friday night before kickoff at 1 p.m. on Saturday. And there's added excitement as New Orleans native and NFL Hall of Famer Marshall Faulk prepares to lead the Southern Jaguars into the

0: first.
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3: Cell phones have been an integral part of connecting our modern world. But did you know a Black nuclear engineer pioneered the technology for them? Henry Thomas Sampson was born in 1934 in Jackson, Mississippi. He earned his bachelor's degree in chemical engineering from Purdue University in 1956, followed by his master's degree from UCLA in 1961 and his PhD shortly after. In 1971, Henry Sampson created the Gamma Electric Cell. It's a device which produced long-lasting power to satellites. Sampson's innovation caught the attention of the Motorola Company, which then placed his patented technology into their telephones. This eventually led to the very first telephone calls being made using cell phones. Henry Sampson passed on June 4th, 2015. His genius and Black excellence helped create the globally connected world we share today. This is Tammy Eswick for the Black Information Network.
4: 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I'm Mike Strautmanis, and my history lives here.
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7: I'm Esther Dillard on your home for 24/7 News, the Black Information Network. Here are your top stories. Black Tennessee State Senator London Lamar speaks to the BIN about remapping in Tennessee. A Black mother calls for justice after her daughter is shot to death while taking photos in her prom dress in Brownsville, Tennessee. And Black Democrat and House Minority Leader Hakeem Jeffries responds to Trump's comments about American finances.
8: The economy is a disaster, and we know why. It's because Donald Trump and Republicans don't give a damn about the personal finances of the American people. Donald Trump said it.
7: This comes on the heels of President Trump speaking to reporters ahead of his trip to Beijing, where he's scheduled to meet with China's President Xi Jinping. This is how he responded to a question, which was, to what extent Americans' financial straits are motivating him to make a deal. He said this.
9: The only thing that matters when I'm talking about Iran, they can't have a nuclear weapon. I don't think about Americans' financial situation.
7: Republican House Speaker Mike Johnson defended the president's words. He added that Republican passage of the Big Beautiful Bill has the economy moving in the right direction. Meanwhile, Chicago Mayor Brandon Johnson says he's heading to Rome this month to meet with Pope Leo XIV, Chicago's own pope. Johnson told NBC Chicago the meeting is set for May 28th. He was asked what he plans to say to the pope if he gets a one-on-one.
0: I'm going to thank him for his moral clarity, standing up for the most vulnerable, making sure that the people who are the least of these have more than what they need.
7: Johnson says he'll bring the Pope a Cubs hat, even though Pope Leo is known as a White Sox fan. World Business Chicago will cover the cost of the trip. Black Texas Democratic Congresswoman Jasmine Crockett weighs in at a House hearing on the Jeffrey Epstein case. Witnesses included survivors of Epstein and Ghislaine Maxwell's abuse, along with attorneys for some of the victims. Crockett says the people who testified stood out for one reason.
10: And it is your courage that is contagious. We don't have that, unfortunately, in Congress. We got a bunch of cowards. But your courage is contagious.
7: She went on to praise survivors for continuing to speak out despite intimidation, secrecy, and institutional failures that allowed abuse to continue for decades. And finally, an Atlanta HBCU is credited again for the next 5 years. Leadership at Morris Brown College announced that a Virginia-based agency granted reaffirmation to the college in a vote on Monday. Morris Brown went 2 decades without accreditation until 2022. The student population has grown from 20 students in 2019 to more than 500 now. For more news impacting the Black community, listen to the Black Information Network on the iHeartRadio app or log on to BINnews.com. 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
14: The Detroit area Black community leader known for founding a mentoring group has been charged with receiving or concealing stolen vehicles.
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20: Millions of seniors on Social Security could soon see bigger monthly checks next year, but it's happening for a reason that may not feel like good news. New projections show the 2027 cost of living increase, better known as COLA, could land around 4%, driven by inflation hitting its highest levels in nearly 3 years. For the average retiree, that could mean about $80 extra a month. But here's the catch. That increase is really meant to help seniors keep up with rising prices, especially for essentials like gas, groceries, utilities, and medication. And right now, many older Americans say they're already falling behind as fuel prices tied to the Iran war is continuing to push up costs across the economy. Experts say if oil prices keep climbing, everyday expenses could rise even more, meaning bigger Social Security checks may not fully cover the higher cost of living. With Money News at 24 and 54 minutes past each hour, I'm Mimi Brown on your home for Black News First, the Black Information Network.
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23: I'm Misty Jordan.
7: And I'm Esther Dillard on your home for 24/7 News, the Black Information Network.
23: Baltimore Mayor Brandon Scott is reacting to the federal indictment against the owner and operator of the cargo ship that caused the Key Bridge to collapse. The Black mayor says the criminal charges support what the city has alleged from the beginning. The tragedy was not an unavoidable accident. It was a result of horrendous corporate conduct. Mayor Scott says 6 innocent workers lost their lives. Residents, businesses, commuters, taxpayers, and port communities have suffered enormous harm. The indictment alleges years of trying to hide dangerous conditions aboard the cargo ship, falsifying inspection records, and misleading federal investigators.
7: A Black man is being indicted for allegedly using Molotov cocktails to cause a fire at a bar in Charlotte, North Carolina. James Johnson Jr. allegedly used Molotov cocktails to start fires at the Garden Bar and Lounge. Police claim this all started after he was kicked out of the bar for harassing another customer. The fires caused around $90,000 worth of damage last month. Monday, Johnson was indicted on multiple charges, including possessing weapons of mass destruction and malicious use of explosives.
23: Now back to Maryland. The Annapolis Police Department will hold a Safe Gun Give Back program later this month. The event is scheduled to take place May 30th from 9 a.m. to 1 p.m. at police headquarters on Taylor Avenue. The program is voluntary. There will be no questions asked. Former Police Chief Edward Jackson said this about the program recently.
1: One of the most pressing problems in America right now is the availability of handguns and the hands that they fall into. So guns are nothing to play with.
23: It's an opportunity for the public to safely turn in unwanted firearms to help reduce gun violence in the community. All guns must be unloaded. However, ammunition will be accepted. Police will distribute a limited number of free gun locks.
7: And Atlanta is being ranked as the best city to start a career in. That's according to a new Wallet Hub study. The ranking was based on factors such as the availability of entry-level jobs, average monthly starting salary, and housing affordability. Atlanta was followed by Orlando, Austin, Tampa, and Miami. For at least 3 years in a row, LendingTree shows Atlanta has the highest percentage of Black-owned businesses in the nation.
23: I'm Misty Jordan, along with Esther Dillard, on your home for Black News First, the Black Information Network. Now, here's your Healthy Minute.
2: Are you drinking enough water throughout the day? Health experts say hydration needs can vary from person to person, but many adults should aim for about 8 to 12 glasses of water daily. Neha Vaez with the Cleveland Clinic says age, metabolism, activity level, and chronic medical conditions can all impact how much water your body needs. She also says it's important to increase your water intake when exercising or spending long periods outside in the heat. The reminder is especially important for Black communities where higher rates of high blood pressure, diabetes, and kidney disease can increase the risk of dehydration and heat-related illnesses. According to public health experts, dehydration can also contribute to fatigue, headaches, and heart strain. As temperatures continue to rise heading into the summer, doctors say staying hydrated is one of the simplest ways to protect your overall health. That's your Healthy Minutes. I'm Morgan Wood on the Black Information Network, your home for Black News First.
13: December 9th, 1946 in Philadelphia, Howard Stanley Frankie Beverly was born. In 1970, he would form the group Raw Soul, which later was renamed Maze. Under the mentorship of Marvin Gaye, Frankie Beverly and Maze would go on to give us 9 gold albums. Beverly and May's live experience was more like a party than a concert. Dressed in his signature all white, crowds would stand at their feet and sing to the top of their lungs.
17: Ooh, and pain. I like sunshine and rain.
13: Sadly, on September 10th, 2024, Frankie Beverly left us with hits for lifetimes to come.

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2: News this hour. I'm Terry McCready. Coming up, the House Minority Leader is optimistic about a Democratic victory during the upcoming midterms. A special August primary election is scheduled for Alabama. Mississippi's governor canceling a special session to mull over new voting maps. But first, here's BIN News Now.
3: ICE will not help with security at the 8 FIFA World Cup matches at SoFi Stadium. On Tuesday, Catherine Schlossman, CEO of the Los Angeles World Cup 2026 host committee, initially said ICE would be there for safety and security.
4: We are continuing to have conversations. What they share with us and not share with us is their decision.
3: Officials made the clarification on Tuesday after questions came up about ICE agents possibly being deployed to the stadium next month. Governor Brian Kemp is calling for a special session on June 17th to address redistricting and to redraw the state's political maps. Black Democratic Georgia Senator Raphael Warnock spoke out against this, saying it's targeting black and brown voters. And he says it's erasing representation of those voters. And Dr. William Finlayson passed away this week at the age of 101. He was one of the first black physicians in Milwaukee, Wisconsin, said to have delivered more than 10,000 babies in four decades. Now back to you, Terry.
2: Black House Minority Leader Hakeem Jeffries is touting a plan for Democrats to pick up a dozen congressional seats and a big midterm victory. He says Democrats reclaimed the House in 2018 by flipping 24 seats.
5: Which people said was impossible to do. We didn't just flip 24 seats in 2018. We flipped 40. And of those 40 seats, 31 were in districts that Donald Trump had just won.
2: Jeffries is rallying Democrats in blue states, particularly New York, New Jersey, Washington, Colorado, Oregon, Maryland, and Illinois, to act aggressively. He told CNN he's calling on lawmakers to push back against Republicans' gerrymandering with their own redistricting agenda. This comes as the party is seeking to rebound after a brutal setback in the redistricting war when a Supreme Court ruling sparked the redrawing of political maps favoring Republicans. Virginia's top court blocked Democrats from moving forward with a plan to acquire four House seats. Alabama is holding a special primary election in August following a U.S. Supreme Court decision in an ongoing redistricting battle. Barry Stevenson, chairman of the Jefferson County Board of Registrars, says that means some changes for next week's primary.
6: The 6th congressional district race that's on the ballot here in the Birmingham metro area in Jefferson County, that race will not be certified. It just won't count. Everything else on the ballot, you know, go cast your ballot. It's going to count. Those races are going forward.
2: Governor Kay Ivey has set a special primary election for districts 1, 2, 6, and 7. In its 6-3 ruling, the Supreme Court struck down an injunction against 2023 legislative maps that allowed a second majority black congressional district to be created. The court leaned on its earlier decision to void Louisiana's map, saying it relied too much on race. The move gives Republicans momentum to pick up at least an extra House seat. Meanwhile, Mississippi's Republican governor, Tate Reeves, is canceling a special session to consider new voting maps for the state's 3 Supreme Court voting districts. Reeves says this follows the U.S. Fifth Circuit Court of Appeals decision this week to vacate a U.S. district judge's ruling several months ago that required the redrawing of judicial voting districts. Now state lawmakers are advancing a GOP-led redistricting effort that would eliminate one of 2 majority black congressional voting districts with a state Senate floor vote today before heading to the lower chamber. The Black Information Network is presenting a special program on redistricting. Black Power, a Call to Action, airs Monday at 6 p.m. Eastern. Ghana is evacuating about 300 citizens from South Africa after a rash of xenophobic attacks targeting migrants from other sub-Saharan African nations. That word from the Foreign Minister Samuel Ablakwa, he says citizens registered for assistance with the Ghana High Commission. South African authorities say illegal immigration is a major issue, but are also condemning the violence and vowing a crackdown on xenophobic attacks. Other African countries, including Kenya, Malawi, Lesotho and Zimbabwe, are urging citizens in South Africa to be careful and remain indoors as attacks targeting foreigners continue. I'm Terry McCready for the Black Information Network.
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7: From Richmond, Virginia, came a voice that revived the spirit of soul, Michael Eugene Archer, better known as D'Angelo. In the mid-90s, his debut album, Brown Sugar, redefined R&B, blending gospel roots, jazz, and raw sensuality. Then came Voodoo, the Grammy-winning masterpiece that cemented him as the neo-soul king. Over the course of his career, D'Angelo won 4 Grammy Awards and collaborated on chart-topping songs with artists like Questlove, Lauryn Hill, Rafael Sadiq, Jay-Z, and Angie Stone. His 2014 album, Black Messiah, marked a shift in his musical career with songs focused on the struggles and resilience of Black America. D'Angelo passed away on October 14, 2025, after a long and private battle with pancreatic cancer. But his iconic songs and contribution to the neo-soul movement continue to live on. Rest in power to the one and only D'Angelo. For the Black Information Network, I'm Kevin Brown.
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3: I'm Vanessa Tyler on New York's BIN 1600. Your home for Black news first. Big news out of City Hall, that $12 billion deficit is gone.
8: I am proud to announce that we have closed the gap entirely, down to zero.
3: Zero, says Mayor Mamdani. The 2027 budget is balanced. He credits aggressive savings, new investments, the pied-à-terre tax on those second homes for the wealthy, and the big difference, an influx of cash from Albany.
8: We made a choice to balance the budget without a property tax increase, without slashing services, without drawing down the rainy day fund and retiree health benefit trust fund.
3: The fire in the Fordham section of the Bronx that killed a toddler and critically injured twins has a shocking twist. The children in that fire were home alone when the blaze broke out.
9: A one-year-old can't fend for themselves, so that's really sad. The children didn't get a chance to even live life. You know, it's heartbreaking.
3: The FDNY says the fire happened in a second-floor apartment. One-year-old Liam Parks died, and his 6-year-old twin siblings are fighting for their lives. 8 adults were rushed to the hospital, including 3 firefighters. All suffered minor injuries. There's no word yet on the cause of the fire, but once again, the FDNY says it spread so fast because doors were left open by people fleeing the building. And in another deadly Bronx fire where 3 people died, this one on Dyckman Street, officials say a man tossing a cigarette into cardboard boxes set off the blaze. 29-year-old Victor Arias, who lived in the building, was arraigned and pleaded not guilty on negligent homicide charges. He was sent home on supervised release. In addition to the 3 people killed, 14 were injured, and about 100 people were displaced from the 6-story building. When New York City sheriff officials went to evict a resident who did not pay rent for a year, what a shock on the other side of the door. Inside the apartment, lots and lots of pot, along with an extensive marijuana growing operation, about 300 pounds of marijuana plants, 147 THC flowers, and a sophisticated set of weed growing equipment, all packed in the apartment on Pelham Parkway South. Police in masks and gloves were removing huge plastic bags. Bags of weed. Although marijuana is legal, the law says anyone over 21 can grow up to 3 mature plants and 3 immature cannabis plants at one time, and not a bud more. And finally, the governor says this is the worst case scenario.
10: A strike could be terrible for everyone involved. Full stop.
3: The terrible outcome of an LIRR strike. Governor Hochul is encouraging both sides reach a deal. Unions are pushing for a 5% raise increase, while the MTA has offered a 3% raise. The MTA is offering shuttle bus service from 5 Long Island locations if a strike goes into effect. The deadline date, Saturday, May 16th. I'm Vanessa Tyler on New York's BIN 1600, your home for Black News First.
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3: Most people know about Restaurant Week, but not everyone knows there's a Black Restaurant Week born in Houston, Texas in 2016 and is now spreading to cities across the country. It's more than just menus. It's a movement.
11: And so we really want to create something that was more all-inclusive to the creative things we were seeing happening in the food scene.
3: That's one of the three founders, Fallon Farrell.
11: As we've grown through the years, we've literally watched businesses start off as like a pop-up food tent and now having like two or three locations.
3: From soul food kitchens to hidden gem caterers, Black Restaurant Week shines a light where it's long been missing. It's helped generate tens of millions of dollars for Black-owned businesses, keeping legacies alive and creating new ones. And it's part of Black history still being written every time a diner takes that first bite. I'm Esther Dillard for the Black Information Network.
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0: 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I'm Charlamagne the God, host of the world's most dangerous morning show, The Breakfast Club, and my history lives here.
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4: In South Carolina, the state's only publicly funded four-year historically Black college is launching a fundraising campaign
3: in the fight for justice.
5: I think this is a form of harassment, and it's designed to have a chilling effect on people who would volunteer.
1: And equality.
6: Steve Phillips says instead of focusing on why there are so few Black and brown people in positions of power, we should be asking why white men hold so much of it.
3: The Black Information Network.
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7: The opinions, beliefs, and viewpoints expressed in this commentary are those of the author and do not necessarily represent those of BIN and its founding partners and employees. Now it's time to bring the funk with Roland S. Martin.
8: Louisiana is ground zero for the battle over Black political power. The Supreme Court decided the Louisiana versus Calais case, which has now caused all of these Confederate states in the South to race to get rid of their Black congressional seats. I talked with Congressman Cleo Fields of Louisiana on Roland Martin Unfiltered, and this is what he had to say.
9: So the Supreme Court ruled that the 6th Congressional District was a racial gerrymander, but what they did not rule, they did not say that Louisiana should halt its election. People had qualified, people had already voted. The Secretary of State had sent out over 100,000 ballots, and of that 100,000 ballots, about 42,000 people had already returned those ballots. These are elderly people. These are people who live overseas in the military. It is just absolutely unconscionable, to say the least, to have a governor of any state to say that, so what? You just got to go back to the polls and vote again. You know, that people died for this precious right. You know, I'm just listening to Reverend speak just, you know, while I was sitting here waiting on the show. You know, I mean, he's absolutely right. You know, this is the new Reconstruction. You know, I mean, this is about the power in the Congress. And next is going to be about the power in the legislatures across the country. You know, states like Louisiana, we've always depended on the Voting Rights Act. We depended on Section 5, and then they gutted it in 2013. And then from there, we depended on subsection 2 of the Voting Rights Act, and they gutted it last week. You know, I mean, it's now, you know, Black voters, particularly Black voters in the southern part of our country, just don't have anything to hold on to in protecting their right, not just to vote, but their right to participate in the process.
8: I'm Roland Martin on the Black Information Network.
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6: Here's what's trending this hour. ICE will not help with security at the 8 FIFA World Cup matches at SoFi Stadium. Governor Brian Kemp is calling for a special session on June 17th to address redistricting and to redraw the state's political maps. And Dr. William Finlayson passed away this week at the age of 101. He was one of the first Black physicians in Milwaukee, Wisconsin, said to have delivered more than 10,000 babies in four decades. I'm Esther Dillard, and that's what's trending.
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10: One of the hottest teams in the NBA playoffs, the Oklahoma City Thunder, swept LeBron James and the Los Angeles Lakers. The Thunder have now won 9 straight playoff games dating back to their championship last season.
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11: OKC just got too much, bro. 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And everybody on their team know their role, man. 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
15: 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H-N for the end zone. He is in for a Dolphin touchdown.
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3: Hip-hop and politics came together in Newark, New Jersey, where Councilman Dupre Kelly, better known as Do-It-All from the iconic rap group Lords of the Underground, celebrated a re-election victory in the city's West Ward. I spoke with Kelly exclusively at his campaign headquarters moments after the results came in.
4: I came into this race knowing the work that I did for my city, for the town that I grew up in, was for real. You know, we've created affordable housing. We've done things with seniors that made them have a different respect for our youth. We've done youth initiatives that made them want to be involved more civically engaged in our community. We've dropped the crime in our city.
3: The rapper turned politician made history as the first platinum-selling hip-hop artist elected to public office in the U.S., transforming his legacy in music into a platform for community leadership and change. R&B singer Ashanti and The Breakfast Club's DJ Envy, both New Jersey natives, performed at the victory party. With the latest in entertainment, I'm Morgan Wood on the Black Information Network, your home for Black News First.
5: This is Wesson Tishome with another essential Black film. What started as a suggestion from Maya Angelou to the government of Ghana ended with an Independence Day concert on March 6, 1971. Featuring Wilson Pickett, Ike and Tina Turner, Les McCann and Eddie Harris, the Staple Singers, Santana featuring Willie Bobo, Roberta Flack, and the voices of East Harlem, the movie Soul to Soul not only captures performances from these iconic artists, their personal journey connecting to their roots, ancestral homeland, and history.
6: People get offended by talking about going back home and all that, but in a way, I really feel a deeper inside. 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
5: Transformational for many of the artists whose only understanding of Africa came from Hollywood tropes, but also for the country of Ghana that would experience Western music firsthand for the first time.
7: You can hear the moans and groans coming from here. Their spirits are still here.
5: Soul to Soul captures artist and audience united by a history of oppression and the music used to overcome it, making it another essential Black film. I'm Wesson Tishome for the Black Information Network.
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9: I'm Mike Moore.
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9: We begin with South Carolina Republicans rejecting a call from President Trump to redraw the state's congressional maps.
3: Five senators broke ranks with the party on Tuesday and voted against a plan to divide South Carolina's one Democratic Black majority House district. On Truth Social Monday night, Trump called on the South Carolina Senate to be bold and courageous like the Republicans in Tennessee, who moved last week to eliminate that state's one Democratic Black majority district. The redistricting comes after a recent Supreme Court ruling limiting the use of race in drawing congressional maps. I'm Morgan Wood on the Black Information Network.
10: Now to Illinois. There are several Chicago aldermen are questioning the city's Black mayor, Brandon Johnson's administration. At issue is why it's taking so long to replace gunshot detection device ShotSpotter.
11: 23rd Ward Alderwoman Silvana Tabaris says the city's not moving fast enough in the vetting of nine companies with bids.
12: A man was shot and killed in my ward on Thanksgiving night in Garfield Ridge neighborhood. His body laid in the street for 10 minutes because no one called 911.
11: Mayor Johnson says he wants to make sure that they're thorough in the vetting process to make sure the technology they do select is extremely effective in addressing violent crime in the city. I'm Perry Williams.
10: In Wisconsin, family and friends of a famous Milwaukee doctor are mourning his death. Loved ones of Dr. William Finlayson announced he passed away on Monday at the age of 101. A press release notes Finlayson was one of the first Black physicians to practice in Milwaukee, delivering more than 10,000 babies throughout four decades of work. And he opened the city's first Black-owned bank, North Milwaukee State Bank, paving the way for equal access to financial services. He was also a civil rights advocate and involved in establishing Bruce City's first Black bank. We'll keep you updated on details about memorial services once they are released.
9: In Detroit, Michigan, the city's black mayor, Mary Sheffield, announced Occupy Summer. It's an initiative to keep young people engaged and away from danger.
13: We will have 9 of our rec centers that will be open till 11 p.m.
9: She, black police chief Todd Bettison, neighborhood leaders, business owners, and youth mentors launched the program recently. They say the program came about with input from teenagers during school visits and community listening sessions. Sheffield says they are also bringing back a popular activity among teens, midnight basketball. And finally, meet Keith and Kenneth Evans, African-American twin brothers from Camden, New Jersey. They've created a new invention called Poop Alert by Barkback. It's an interactive, motion-activated talking yard sign reminding people to clean up after their dogs in real time. The patent is pending. I'm Mike Moore, along with Nicole Deal, on your home for 24/7 News, the Black Information Network.
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15: 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But what many of you don't know is that a true crime junkie isn't just obsessed

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3: A new national analysis indicates millions of Americans are losing SNAP food assistance as the One Big Beautiful Bill continues to roll out across the country. According to the Center on Budget and Policy Priorities, over 3 million people have already been taken off or dropped from the Supplemental Nutrition Assistance Program. That is mostly because of the bill's expanded work requirements. The rules now apply to more adults, and documentation requirements are rigid. This seems to be knocking people off the program, even when they are working, because they cannot meet the paperwork demands. The drop in SNAP enrollment is being felt coast to coast. Food banks in multiple states are reporting big spikes in demand, with families who recently lost benefits turning to charities to fill the gap. Supporters of the bill say the changes encourage people to find a job and go to work, but critics say it's pushing vulnerable households toward food insecurity. Money News at 24 and 54 minutes past each hour. I'm Nicole Deal on your home for Black News First, the Black Information Network.
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3: The NAACP is demanding an apology from white Republican Congresswoman Jen Kegans. It stems from an incident where she appears to endorse the remarks of a radio host about House Minority Leader Hakeem Jeffries. During a discussion about redistricting, the host mentioned Jeffries, saying the New York Democrat needed to keep his cotton-picking hands off Virginia. Kegans agreed with the remark on air. She now faces backlash for appearing to condone the use of the phrase to describe a black congressman.
4: A man hit and killed by a Frontier Airlines airplane at Denver International Airport has been identified as Michael Mott. Here's the airport's CEO, Phil Washington, who is black.
5: The camera view was alternating between the wildlife and the individual. There are some ditches in the area, so the person was out of view for a bit. And then just minutes later, we were alerted by the FAA of the person being hit.
4: The Denver Medical Examiner determined the 41-year-old died from multiple blunt force injuries, and the death has been ruled a suicide. On to other news. When it comes to negotiating with Iran, President Donald Trump says he's not thinking about Americans' financial situations even a little bit. Before leaving for China, reporters asked Trump about how the cost of the Iran war was affecting Americans' financial situation. Trump said, "I don't think about it," adding that he only thinks about one thing. We cannot let Iran have a nuclear weapon.
3: In predominantly black Detroit, Michigan, there's a new proactive initiative to help keep kids engaged and avoid violence over the summer. Black Police Chief Todd Bettison is all for it.
6: We know that as the temperatures rise, our children, our seniors, our community is waiting to come outside. We see year after year gun violence and violence in general start to rise.
3: The program is called Occupy the Summer. Black Mayor Mary Sheffield, who is the city's first woman mayor, says the city is also bringing back midnight basketball. I'm Nicole Deal, along with Mike Moore, on your home for Black News First, the Black Information Network. Your Washington Roundup is next.
7: Vice President J.D. Vance says the Trump administration is intensifying its crackdown on Medicaid fraud, announcing a $1.3 billion deferral in Medicaid reimbursements to California.
8: There are California taxpayers and American taxpayers who are being defrauded because California isn't taking its program seriously.
7: Vance says states that fail to properly monitor fraud in social service programs could face additional funding penalties.
8: We have red states and blue states that go after fraud aggressively, but we also unfortunately have some states, mostly blue states, unfortunately, that do not take Medicaid fraud very seriously.
7: The move could heavily impact black communities where Medicaid plays a major role in access to health care, including maternal health, prescriptions, and chronic disease treatment. Health advocates warn funding disruptions could place even more strain on hospitals and patients already facing long-standing health care disparities. That's your Washington Roundup. I'm Morgan Wood on the Black Information Network.

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1: The United States Senate has had a total of 12 black members, with the first being Hiram Rhodes Rebels, elected in 1870 during the Reconstruction era. Jim Crow and other disenfranchisement tactics led to a gap of nearly 90 years between the first and second U.S. black senators. In 1992, Carol Moseley Braun became the first black woman to serve in the U.S. Senate.
2: I don't know, maybe this is just my day to get to talk about race. Maybe I'm just lucky like that today.
1: Vice President Kamala Harris became the second black female to serve as a U.S. senator in 2017. Barack Obama was the fifth black senator and the first to be elected president of the United States.
3: Race is an issue that I believe this nation cannot afford to ignore right now.
1: While Georgia's Raphael Warnock is the latest black member of the U.S. Senate after his 2021 election. Black U.S. senators have made contributions to the country and paved the way for future generations of black leaders. And that's a fact. This is Mike Moore for the Black Information Network.
4: I'm Esther Dillard with BIN News Now. Black Democratic House Leader Hakeem Jeffries is calling out President Trump on the economy. Here's what he said in a recent news conference.
5: The economy is a disaster because Donald Trump and Republicans don't give a damn. Donald Trump said it and he meant it.
4: Jeffries was criticizing President Trump's response to reporters ahead of his trip to Beijing when he was asked to what extent Americans' financial straits are motivating him to make a deal. South Carolina Republicans are rejecting a call from President Trump to withdraw that state's congressional maps. Five state senators broke ranks with the party on Tuesday and voted against a plan to divide South Carolina's one Democratic black majority House district. And Chicago's Mayor Brandon Johnson says he's headed to Rome this month to meet Pope Leo XIV. He says he wants to personally thank the Pope for his support of common people. Get BIN News Now on demand 24/7 on the iHeartRadio app.
6: I'm Kevin Brown and your home for 24/7 News, the Black Information Network. Alabama Governor Kay Ivey set a special primary election date of August 11th following a U.S. Supreme Court decision in an ongoing redistricting battle. Barry Stevenson, chairman of the Jefferson County Board of Registrars, says that means some changes for next week's primary.
7: The sixth congressional district race that's on the ballot here in the Birmingham metro area in Jefferson County, that race will not be certified. It just won't count. Everything else on the ballot, you know, go cast your ballot. It's going to count. Those races are going forward.
6: In its 6-3 ruling, the Supreme Court struck down an injunction against 2023 legislative maps that allowed a second majority black congressional district to be created. The court leaned on its earlier decision to void Louisiana's map, saying it relied too much on race. The move gives Republicans a shot at picking up at least one extra House seat. Contract negotiations are continuing in New York City between the MTA and Long Island Railroad employees in an effort to avoid a strike on Saturday. A potential strike is making commuters nervous.
8: I'd have to take my car in, you know, which I'm not happy about.
9: I was just kind of freaking out about it. I really hope they can avert it.
6: The MTA is preparing 6 shuttle bus routes that will go from Long Island train stations to subway stops in Queens should the Long Island Railroad workers walk off the job. The unions and MTA are still not in agreement on wage increase rates. Stacey Abrams has been subpoenaed by the Georgia Senate Special Committee on Investigations over campaign finance violations tied to the New Georgia Project. The subpoenas stem from findings by the Georgia State Ethics Commission that the New Georgia Project violated Georgia campaign finance laws during the 2018 cycle. A $300,000 fine was paid earlier when the organization admitted to 16 violations of state law, the largest campaign finance penalty in Georgia history. Abrams founded the New Georgia Project in 2013 and resigned from the group in 2017. The New Georgia Project was a nonprofit 501c3 located in Atlanta, Georgia, that focused on voter registration and voter turnout and political campaigning. It was dissolved in 2025. Sonia Celius, a black mother of 3 from Phoenix, Arizona, was struck by a train on April 25th, suffering severe injuries and having both legs amputated. Her daughter described the news as overwhelming and emotionally crushing. The accident occurred in broad daylight, and authorities are still investigating how Celius ended up on the tracks. The family is by her side as she fights for recovery, with doctors expecting her to survive, but facing a long and painful road ahead. The family of George Floyd expressed disappointment with Kevin Hart for allowing an inappropriate joke during Netflix, the roast to Kevin Hart. Despite the backlash, Hart defended the roast Anything Goes atmosphere, but critics felt the joke crossed the line. The special, featuring celebrity heavyweights like Tom Brady and Draymond Green, also saw a surprise appearance by Cat Williams, who seemingly ended his feud with Hart on stage. The controversy overshadowed what could have been a massive comeback moment for Hart, with many questioning the appropriateness of the joke in light of George Floyd's tragic death. I'm Kevin Brown on your home for Black News First, the Black Information Network.
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13: In 1983, while serving as the commanding deputy general at Fort Leavenworth, Kansas, General Colin Powell came across two small alleys dedicated to the Buffalo Soldiers. Realizing the Buffalo Soldiers deserved more recognition for their contributions to American military history, General Powell launched a campaign to get the All-Black Army Regiment properly honored. Through his support and the fundraising efforts of historian Carlton Philpott, a monument honoring the Buffalo Soldiers was officially erected on July 25, 1992. Texas sculptor Eddie Dixon constructed the monument, which shows a lone Black soldier on horseback. Colin Powell, the highest-ranking Black military officer during his time of service, went on to become the first Black Secretary of State. He is credited with being one of the first political figures to acknowledge America's all-Black Buffalo Soldiers Regiment. And that's a fact. This is Wesson Tishome for the Black Information Network.
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4: I'm Vanessa Tyler on New York's BIN 1600, your home for Black News First. Big news out of City Hall, that $12 billion deficit is gone.
15: I am proud to announce that we have closed the gap entirely, down to zero.
4: Zero, says Mayor Mamdani. The 2027 budget is balanced. He credits aggressive savings, new investments, the pied-à-terre tax on those second homes for the wealthy, and the big difference, an influx of cash from Albany.
15: We made a choice to balance the budget without a property tax increase, without slashing services, without drawing down the rainy day fund and retiree health benefit trust fund.
4: The fire in the Fordham section of the Bronx that killed a toddler and critically injured twins has a shocking twist. The children in that fire were home alone when the blaze broke out.
16: A one-year-old can't fend for themselves, so that's really sad. The children ain't get a chance to even live life. You know, it's heartbreaking.
4: The FDNY says the fire happened in a second-floor apartment. One-year-old Liam Parks died, and his six-year-old twin siblings are fighting for their lives. Eight adults were rushed to the hospital, including three firefighters. All suffered minor injuries. There's no word yet on the cause of the fire, but once again, the FDNY says it spread so fast because doors were left open by people fleeing the building. And in another deadly Bronx fire where three people died, this one on Dyckman Street, officials say a man tossing a cigarette into cardboard boxes set off the blaze. 29-year-old Victor Arias, who lived in the building, was arraigned and pleaded not guilty on negligent homicide charges. He was sent home on supervised release. In addition to the three people killed, 14 were injured and about 100 people were displaced from the six-story building. When New York City sheriff officials went to evict a resident who did not pay rent for a year, what a shock on the other side of the door. Inside the apartment, lots and lots of pot, along with an extensive marijuana growing operation, about 300 pounds of marijuana plants, 147 THC flowers, and a sophisticated set of weed growing equipment, all packed in the apartment on Pelham Parkway South. Police in masks and gloves were removing huge plastic bags of weed. Although marijuana is legal, the law says anyone over 21 can grow up to three mature plants and three immature cannabis plants at one time, and not a bud more. And finally, the governor says this is the worst case scenario.
17: A strike could be terrible for everyone involved. Full stop.
18: The terrible outcome of an LIRR strike. Governor Hochul is encouraging both sides reach a deal. Unions are pushing for a 5% raise increase, while the MTA has offered a 3% raise. The MTA is offering shuttle bus service from 5 Long Island locations if a strike goes into effect. The deadline date, Saturday, May 16th. I'm Vanessa Tyler on New York's BIN 1600, your home for Black News First.
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21: Tiger has been world famous for decades. And his story? 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Groundbreaking achievements.
20: And Tiger Woods is the 100th. U.S. Open champion in history.
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35: 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We lead with the facts, and we create Black voices every step of the way. Whether it's Supreme Court decisions, local elections, or health disparities, we're breaking it down so you can make sense of it. The Black Information Network is not just a news service, it's a public service. Tune in, be heard, and stay a step ahead. With Black News First, this is the Black Information Network.
4: The opinions, beliefs, and viewpoints expressed in this commentary are those of the author and do not necessarily represent those of BIN and its founding partners and employees.
36: Democrats don't want Black conservatives heard. They want us silenced. I'm James T. Harris, and I have something to say. There's a line you're not supposed to cross in this country, not a legal line, a political one. If you're Black and you think for yourself, you become a problem, not someone to debate, not someone to engage, someone to shut down. We saw it again after the Supreme Court rejected race-based congressional maps in Louisiana. Instead of challenging the legal argument, critics targeted Clarence Thomas himself, not what he wrote, not how he ruled. See all who he is. Protesters invoked Thurgood Marshall as if Black Americans are obligated to share the same political DNA across generations. That's not legacy. That's ideological enforcement. And it's been happening for decades. When Thomas was first nominated, he wasn't just criticized. He was torn down, mocked, and compared to the very people the left claims to fight. Today, same playbook. On The View, Joy Behar questioned whether he stood with his own. She said the same about Tim Scott. Let that settle in. The loudest voices against labeling people are the quickest to label you when you disagree. And when that label doesn't stick, they raise the stakes. Cory Booker claims decisions like this strip Black Americans of their voice, but the facts don't back that up. No one lost access to the ballot. No one was blocked from voting. No law was passed taking rights away. What's really being challenged isn't voting rights. It's voting patterns. It's predictability. It's the expectation that one group will always think one way. Because if that expectation breaks, the political math changes. And if the math changes, the power changes. Here's the reality. Black conservatives aren't disrupting democracy. They're disrupting control. They're rejecting the idea that identity comes with instructions. And once that idea spreads, it can't be contained. It can't be boxed in. And it definitely can't be erased. And that is why Democrats want black conservatives silenced. I'm James T. Harris for the Black Information Network.
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4: Here's what's trending this hour. Black Democratic House Leader Hakeem Jeffries is calling out President Trump on the economy. South Carolina Republicans are rejecting a call from President Trump to redraw that state's congressional maps. And Chicago Mayor Brandon Johnson says he's headed to Rome this month to meet with Pope Leo XIV, Chicago's own pope. He says he wants to thank the pope for support of common people, and he plans to give him a Chicago Cubs hat, even though he knows he's a White Sox fan. I'm Esther Dillard. And that's what's trending.
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0: the most celebrated rivalries in HBCU sports history. Since its start in 1974, the Bayou Classic has grown beyond football into a major cultural event, drawing fans nationwide for its parties, parades, and legendary Battle of the Bands. Southern's Human Jukebox and Grambling's famed Tiger Marching Band will face off Friday night before kickoff at 1 p.m. on Saturday. And there's added excitement as New Orleans native and NFL Hall of Famer Marshall Faulk prepares to lead the Southern Jaguars into the 2026 season as the team's new head coach. With the latest in HBCU news, I'm Morgan Wood on the Black Information Network, BINnews.com, your home for Black news first.
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2: The man accused of stealing unreleased Beyonce music in Atlanta is pleading guilty. Calvin Evans entered his plea in a Fulton County courtroom on Tuesday morning, avoiding trial. Investigators accused Evans of stealing two suitcases and several hard drives from an SUV parked outside of an Atlanta building last year. The SUV had reportedly been rented by Beyonce's choreography team while she was in town to perform at Mercedes-Benz Stadium. Evans will serve 2 years in prison and 3 years on probation. Elsewhere in entertainment, the late Tupac Shakur is being honored in Maryland. The rapper now has a street named after him in Baltimore, where he spent part of his teenage years. A portion of Greenmount Avenue, where his childhood home is located, has officially been renamed Tupac Shakur Way. A dedication ceremony was held Friday to unveil the new street sign. The celebration also extended to the ballpark, where the Baltimore Orioles released a Tupac bobblehead in his honor, and his sister, Set Shakur, threw out the ceremonial first pitch. With the latest in entertainment, I'm Morgan Wood on the Black Information Network. BINnews.com, your home for Black News First.
3: I'm Weston Tishome with another essential Black film. The semi-autobiographical tale of an up-and-coming musician comes to life in 1984's Purple Rain, starring music icon Prince as the struggling bandleader in search of success in the vibrant Minneapolis music scene. Purple Rain showcases the multi-talented Prince, who not only battles rival musician Morris Day for the affections of girl group leader Apollonia.
4: Well, for starters, you have to purify yourself in the waters of Lake Minnetonka.
3: But also struggles with inner demons. The film's cast includes Clarence Williams III, Billy Sparks, and Jerome Bettan, and features performances by Prince and the Revolution, Morris Day and the Time, and Apollonia 6. With only a $7 million budget, Purple Rain went on to gross over $75 million worldwide. The film also won an Academy Award for Best Original Song Score and was added to the National Film Registry by the Library of Congress in 2019. Considered one of the greatest musical films ever produced, Purple Rain is another essential Black film. I'm Wesson Tishome for the Black Information Network.
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5: We begin in Haywood County, Tennessee.
7: Please, please, please, I'm begging y'all. If you don't do it for nobody else, do it for Satora.
5: Estacia Hayes there, a grieving Black mother pleading for information about the person or persons who gunned down her 17-year-old daughter, Satora Hayes. Fox 13 now reporting the teen was taking pre-prom photos at a park in Haywood County.
7: She didn't even make it to her boyfriend to take pictures. She was shot down. She only took one picture with her friends.
5: A calm moment turned chaotic when someone opened fire with a barrage of shots. Hayes was hit and died. A total of 7 people were shot, with 4 of them having to be airlifted.
6: In Jackson, Mississippi, a Black man is heading to prison following a 30-year sentencing. Traylon Sojourner pled guilty to second-degree murder in the death of Marvin Houck.
2: Back in 2024, cops responded to a call of shots fired. At the scene, they found Houck lying in the street with a fatal gunshot wound to the head. Testimony from the victim's girlfriend revealed Sojourner was with Houck earlier in the day. Investigators determined the two got into an altercation, and with Houck being fatally shot, Sojourner was sentenced to 35 years with 5 years suspended. I'm Morgan Wood on the Black Information Network.
6: We've learned Black former NBA player Jason Collins has died at age 47 after battling brain cancer. Collins' family announced Tuesday that he died peacefully at home, surrounded by relatives, after suffering a recurrence of stage 4 glioblastoma. Collins, who received treatment in Singapore, posted on Instagram about his cancer.
8: For those people who have glioblastomas and are looking for alternative treatments that don't just rely on the traditional standard of care, there are other options out there.
6: Collins became the first openly gay athlete to play in one of North America's 4 major professional sports leagues after coming out in a 2013 Sports Illustrated story. The former center retired in 2014.
5: Black professional golfer Tiger Woods' prescription drug records will be provided to prosecutors in connection with his impaired driving case. That's the ruling from a Florida judge. The records will be kept confidential under a protective order. Woods, who pleaded not guilty to DUI charges, was not present at the hearing. The subpoena covers prescriptions filled from the beginning of 2026 until the day of his crash. Woods had announced that he was seeking treatment and focusing on his health after the incident. And finally, Cindy Tawaya, the Black founder and CEO of Diva by Cindy, has installed a natural hair care vending machine at George Washington University in Washington, D.C. It's the first higher education institution to host the personal care retail technology. The founder says the vending machine offers high-quality hair care and body care products, providing students with convenient access to essential self-care items on campus. I'm Mike Moore, along with Nicole Deal on your home for 24/7 News, the Black Information Network.
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0: The World Health Organization is monitoring passengers and those they come in contact with for the symptoms of the hantavirus.
9: So around the corner.
10: Mayor Vi Lyles, Charlotte's first Black female mayor, announces that she will not seek re-election and will resign effectively June 30th.
1: This is BIN.
11: The U.S. Justice Department says UCLA's medical school illegally considered race in its admissions process. Federal officials claim the school discriminated against white and Asian American applicants.
9: Black news first.
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9: Where the city listens first. 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
6: Black business owners could suffer as a result of a recent lawsuit. The Justice Department says PayPal will have to pay $30 million to settle allegations that one of its major investment programs illegally favors certain groups. At the center of the case is PayPal's Economic Opportunity Fund, a $530 million initiative created to support Black-owned and other minority-owned small businesses. The money was supposed to be used to uplift Black and minority-owned businesses, but the Justice Department accused the program of being discriminatory. Federal investigators argue that while the goal may have been well-intentioned, the program crossed legal lines by making race a factor in who qualified for the funding. PayPal is not admitting wrongdoing, but it is agreeing to overhaul how it supports underserved businesses. The company will now launch a new nationwide effort that waives processing fees on $1 billion worth of transactions for small businesses. Money news at 24 and 54 minutes past each hour. I'm Nicole Deal on your home for Black News First, the Black Information Network.
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5: And I'm Mike Moore on your home for 24/7 News, the Black Information Network.
6: A recent ruling by the U.S. Supreme Court throws out a lower court order that allowed Alabama to create a second congressional district where the majority of voters were Black. Here is reaction from Dee Reed with Black Voters Matter.
12: The courts are not on our side, which is why we have to be on the side of each other. We have to be on the side of justice. We have to be on the side of righteousness. We have to be on the side of saving our democracy.
6: Reed, who is Black, telling NBC News, we really want folks to understand the long-term implications and how this is not a democracy. She goes on to call the recent actions domination and elimination.
5: Meanwhile, voters and lawmakers in Louisiana are also angry following the U.S. Supreme Court ruling that the addition of a second Black majority district there was unconstitutional.
13: When communities are divided in ways that silence their collective voice, we must recognize the danger before us and unite.
5: That's Black Louisiana Congressman Troy Carter. He refers to the situation as the second coming of Jim Crow. Carter is sounding the alarm for Democrats in his state to fight against plans to redraw congressional districts. And now to Tennessee, where the firestorm continues after a protest last week over new congressional maps. House Speaker Cameron Sexton is now removing every House Democrat from committee assignments. Democrats say the maps weaken Black voting power, specifically in Memphis, arguing they were standing up for representation. However, Republicans see things differently, accusing lawmakers of disrupting the House floor during the special session and calling the demonstrations chaotic and disrespectful.
6: And finally to Dallas, Texas, where a new exhibit is shining the light on Sapia Magazine, which documented the lives of African Americans starting in the 1940s.
14: The African American Museum is the custodian of millions and millions of stories.
6: That is President and CEO Lisa Ross. Curators say the collection captures decades of Black culture, politics, music, and sports. I'm Nicole Deal, along with Mike Moore, on your home for Black News First, the Black Information Network. Your Healthy Minute is next.
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18: BIN News this hour, I'm Terry McCready. Coming up, Republicans in South Carolina rejecting the president's push to redraw the state's congressional maps. Georgia lawmakers are seeking answers into why the DOG wants information on 2020 election workers. A popular rapper is coming to a concert venue near you this summer. But first, here's BIN News Now.
19: I'm Esther Dillard with BIN News Now. Alabama will hold a special primary election in August following a U.S. Supreme Court decision in an ongoing redistricting battle. Barry Stevenson, chairman of the Jefferson County Board of Registrars, says that means some changes for next week's primary.
20: The sixth congressional district race that's on the ballot here in the Birmingham metro area in Jefferson County, that race will not be certified. It just won't count.
19: In its 6-3 ruling, the Supreme Court struck down an injunction against 2023 legislative maps that allowed a second majority Black congressional district to be created. And Maryland is marking the end of its lawsuit against the owner and operator of the cargo ship that caused the collapse of the Key Bridge. Attorney General Anthony Brown says the state has reached a $2.5 billion settlement tied to the March 2024 collision that killed six construction workers and shut down the Port of Baltimore. Back to you, Terry.
18: South Carolina Republicans rejecting a call from President Trump to redraw the state's congressional maps. Five state senators broke ranks with the party yesterday and voted against a plan to divide South Carolina's one Democratic Black majority House district. Black House Minority Leader Hakeem Jeffries remains hopeful for the Democratic Party.
21: We just have to flip a fraction of the seats that we flipped in 2018. A fraction of the seats that we flipped in 2018, and we're in the majority.
18: But Trump posted on Truth Social for the South Carolina Senate to be bold and courageous, like the Republicans in Tennessee who moved last week to eliminate the state's one Democratic Black majority district. The redistricting comes after a recent Supreme Court ruling limited the use of race in drawing congressional maps. The Black Information Network is presenting a special program on redistricting. Black Power, A Call to Action, airs Monday at 6 p.m. Eastern. Georgia's two U.S. senators and Congress members representing Fulton County want to know why the U.S. Department of Justice is demanding the personal information on the county's 2020 election workers. Black Senator Raphael Warnock questioning Mo Ivory on Capitol Hill. Back in March, Ivory is running for chair of the Fulton County Commission.
3: The director of national intelligence was on the scene.
4: Correct.
3: Is that correct?
4: Correct.
3: Do you know what she was doing there? You saw her yourself.
4: Yes, I did.
3: Do you know what she was doing there?
4: I don't know why she was there.
3: Okay. Did the FBI tell you where they were taking the ballots or what they were going to do with them?
4: No.
18: All right, Warnock, his colleagues, Senator John Ossoff, and Black Democratic Representatives Nikema Williams and Lucy McBath sent a letter to Acting U.S. Attorney General Todd Blanche requesting details of the recently issued subpoena for the election workers' names, addresses, and phone numbers. Fulton County leaders have been trying to block the subpoena, which came months after the FBI raided the county's elections headquarters as part of an investigation into potential election fraud. The lawmakers are asking Blanche's office to provide a briefing by next week and written responses to their questions by June 1st. Fetty Wap is hitting the road this summer, the Grammy-nominated rapper announcing his nostalgia tour with 19 dates planned. The tour begins on June 6th in Atlantic City and wraps up in Denver on December 6th. The trek takes him across North America and includes stops in Brooklyn, Philadelphia, Atlanta, and Los Angeles. Tickets go on sale tomorrow. I'm Terry McCready for the Black Information Network.
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22: The 23rd of August is recognized in many countries as the International Day for the Remembrance of the Transatlantic Slave Trade and its eventual abolition. The Day of Remembrance was selected by the UNESCO agency to acknowledge a historic slave uprising in the French colony of Santo Domingo, now known as Haiti. On the eve of August 22nd, 1791, African-American men and women revolted against slave owners. This uprising triggered the Haitian Revolution and eventually led to the island's independence from French colonizers in 1804. Over 200,000 Haitians perished during the multi-year conflict, along with thousands of French troops and colonists. The first Day of Remembrance occurred in Haiti in 1998. Today, countries around the world recognize this date and its contribution towards abolishing the slave trade. And that's a fact. I'm Wesson Tishone for the Black Information Network.
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23: I'm Vanessa Tyler on New York's BIN 1600, your home for Black News First. The win was big. Newark Mayor Ross Baraka looking forward to a fourth term. In a BIN exclusive with our Morgan Wood, the mayor says affordable housing, low-cost supermarkets in the food deserts, and the former school principal says a focus on third-grade literacy tops his agenda. But on election night, the mayor savored his more than 70% win.
24: It means that the work we were doing in Newark, people respected it, they saw it, and they voted for it. And I appreciate that. And I thank God for allowing me the opportunity to do this for four more years.
23: And Mayor Baraka is using his win to encourage Black people. Voting is more vital now than ever.
24: It's going to mean more difficult times for us, which means we have to 10 toes down, work as hard as we can, get as many people out to vote as we can. We have to vote in every single election that comes about.
23: Things were pretty shaky on the highway leading from the Cross Bronx Expressway westbound to the GW Bridge. Debris was falling and hitting cars. The Port Authority is investigating on the roadway that is leading to the lower level of the GW. New Jersey Governor Mikey Sherrill says crews are making repairs to make sure the roadways are safe. Stabbed in the back on the number 4 train platform in Harlem at Lexington and 125th. And the image was bizarre. The victim was rolled to the ambulance in a wheelchair. He was on his cell phone, but there was a sharp object seen sticking out of his back. Police are looking for two suspects in ski masks. Another train attack, this one deadly in the Bronx, ends with a man killed and another under arrest. It happened at 242nd Street and Van Cortlandt Park subway station on Wednesday. They found a man unconscious and not responsive, later pronounced dead at a hospital. Police arrested Keith Plummer of Queens and charged the 68-year-old with manslaughter. If you can be anonymous, how honest would you be about your job? The state of New Jersey is hoping state workers let it all out. Levon Putney reports.
0: Governor Sherrill's chief operating officer and civil service commissioner leading the survey, which will focus on job satisfaction, workplace environment, training, resources and technology, along with chances to grow within a career and how well a worker is set up to help state residents in their departments and agencies. They say the responses will be anonymous and confidential with a goal of making state services work as well and efficient as possible in the Garden State. I'm Levon Putney.
23: How would you like to tell your life story as a work of art? The people's artist, Alethea Brown, invites you to bring small photos and small pieces of objects with sentimental value for an interactive event. May 16th, 6 p.m. to 9 p.m. for the Art Workshop Remembrances at the Children's Art Carnival, located at 62 Hamilton Terrace in Harlem. I'm Vanessa Tyler on New York's BIN 1600, your home for Black News First.
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7: This is Layla Ali, undefeated world champion Hall of Fame boxer, wellness advocate, and CEO of Layla Ali Lifestyle. My father, Muhammad Ali, was more than a champion in the ring. He was a global voice for courage, conviction, faith, and justice. The Muhammad Ali Center celebrates his life, his principles, and his willingness to stand for something bigger than himself, reminding us of the power of purpose. To learn more about

0: with another Bet You Didn't Know music fact. How many times have you seen the Temptations movie and said this line?
1: They coming to see me.
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0: Maybe there was one somebody. You ever heard Patti LaBelle talk about the time she was engaged

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0: From around the world.
2: The World Health Organization is monitoring passengers and those they come in contact with for the symptoms of the Hunter virus.
1: To around the corner.
3: Mayor Vi Lyles, Charlotte's first black female mayor, announces that she will not seek re-election and will resign effectively June 30th.
0: This is BIN.
4: The U.S. Justice Department says UCLA's medical school illegally considered race in its admissions process. Federal officials claim the school discriminated against white and Asian American applicants.
1: Black news first.
5: The opinions, beliefs, and viewpoints expressed in this commentary are those of the author and do not necessarily represent those of BIN and its founding partners and employees. Now it's time to bring the funk with Roland S. Martin.
6: Louisiana is ground zero for the battle over black political power. The Supreme Court decided the Louisiana versus Calais case, which has now caused all of these Confederate states in the South to race to get rid of their black congressional seats. I talked with Congressman Cleo Fields of Louisiana on Roland Martin Unfiltered, and this is what he had to say.
7: So the Supreme Court ruled that the 6th Congressional District was a racial gerrymander, but what they did not rule, they did not say that Louisiana should halt its election. People had qualified, people had already voted. The Secretary of State had sent out over 100,000 ballots, and of that 100,000 ballots, about 42,000 people had already returned those ballots. These are elderly people. These are people who live overseas in the military. It is just absolutely unconscionable, to say the least, to have a governor of any state to say that, so what? You just got to go back to the polls and vote again. You know, that people died for this precious right. You know, I'm just listening to Reverend speak just, you know, while I was sitting here waiting on the show. You know, I mean, he's absolutely right. You know, this is the new Reconstruction. You know, I mean, this is about the power in the Congress. And next is going to be about the power in the legislatures across the country. You know, states like Louisiana, we've always depended on the Voting Rights Act. We depended on Section 5, and then they gutted it in 2013. And then from there, we depended on subsection 2 of the Voting Rights Act, and they gutted it last week. You know, I mean, it's now, you know, black voters, particularly black voters in the southern part of our country, just don't have anything to hold on to in protecting their right, not just to vote, but their right to participate in the process.
6: I'm Roland Martin on the Black Information Network.
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8: Here's what's trending this hour. Alabama will hold a special primary election in August following a U.S. Supreme Court decision in an ongoing redistricting battle. Maryland is marking the end of its lawsuit against the owner and operator of the cargo ship that caused the collision of the Key Bridge. Attorney General Anthony Brown says the state has reached a $2.5 billion settlement tied to the March 2024 collision that killed 6 construction workers and shut down the Port of Baltimore.
1: Sports on the Black Information Network.
2: The NBA playoffs continue on the hardwood in the Motor City. James Harden and the Cleveland Cavaliers took down the Detroit Pistons in Game 5 of the Eastern Conference semifinals.
9: 7 to shoot, accelerates left, step back, is fouled.
2: Series now shifts back to Cleveland, waiting on standby, the Knickerbockers from New York. Major League Baseball has been around since 1903. During that time, no black woman has ever held a majority ownership stake in one of its franchises. Until now.
9: Davies, first try. 1, 2, 3, first ball speed.
2: Kwanzaa Jones is part of the investor group led by her husband, Jose Feliciano, of Clear Lake Capital. They could be the proud owners of the San Diego Padres for $3.9
9: billion.
2: Is set to vote on the issue in the coming weeks. Picture sports at 14 and 44 past each and every hour. I'm Ray Harris on the Black Information Network.
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11: 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June 6, 1944. D-Day. Amid the chaos of Omaha Beach, Woodson's landing craft was struck. Despite being wounded himself, he leaped into action. For over 30 relentless hours, he treated the injured under enemy fire, bandaging wounds, performing amputations, and saving countless lives. But Woodson's heroism went beyond the battlefield. In an era of segregation, he shattered barriers, proving that courage knows no color. His nomination for the Medal of Honor was never awarded until the Distinguished Service Cross was posthumously honored in 2024. It's the second highest honor that can be bestowed on a member of the Army and is awarded for extraordinary heroism. Let's ensure his story is never forgotten. Waverly B. Woodson Jr. exemplifies the best of humanity, dedication, bravery, and the power to inspire. I'm Amber Payton on your home for 24/7 Black News First, the Black Information Network.
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13: Well, Jamie Foxx is back in the headlines as new baby news sparks online buzz. Reports say the actor and comedian is expecting his third child, his first with girlfriend Alice Huckstep. But at the same time, a past joke from Foxx's 2024 Netflix comedy special is resurfacing, where he joked about swearing off dating white women. The clip is now making the rounds on social media, adding another layer to the conversation. But Foxx and Huckstep, they've been together on and off since 2022. And the details about the baby have not yet been announced. And comedian Lil Rel Howery is speaking out after backlash from a controversial moment at Kevin Hart's Netflix roast. Fellow comedian Tony Hinchcliffe, who is white, is under fire for making a joke referencing George Floyd, which critics are calling offensive and inappropriate. Lil Rel said the joke went too far, calling it disgusting and adding he would have walked out if he had been there. Floyd's family is also responding, saying the moment is harmful, especially for his young daughter. So far, neither Hinchcliffe nor Netflix has publicly addressed the criticism. With the latest in entertainment at 17 and 47 minutes past each hour, I'm Bree Wood on the Black Information Network, your home for Black News First.
14: In December of 2020, Danita Johnson was announced as the new president of DC United, making her the first African-American woman or man to hold that role for a Major League Soccer club. A native of Fayetteville and graduate of Western Carolina University in 2005, she's also a member of the historically black sorority Delta Sigma Theta. One of her early career highlights was playing a role in launching the Bakersfield Gem of the NBA G League. And just before joining DC United, she was president and COO of the Los Angeles Sparks. As if running one of the most

0: professional and a mentor with the Wise Within program, Johnson stands as an inspiration for Black leadership in the realm of sports and beyond, making Danita Johnson another name you should know. I'm Wesson Tishome for the Black Information Network.
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3: I'm Esther Dillard on your home for 24/7 news, the Black Information Network. Here are your top stories. A black man is arrested after a headless body is discovered in an Arizona apartment. A black Louisiana woman is among those who have started a recall petition to kick the state's Republican governor, Jeff Landry, out of office. And now Georgia is entering the redistricting debate, with Governor Brian Kemp calling for a special session on June 17th. The Atlanta Journal-Constitution reports it's to reshape how Georgians vote and to redraw the state's political maps. Black Democratic Georgia Senator Raphael Warnock held a news conference speaking out about what redistricting is doing to shape representation.
4: Black and brown voters are being targeted by these gerrymanders. This notion of race neutral is a lie. We have seen so-called race neutral policies before that completely erase the ability of black and brown voters to be heard.
3: He gave examples of past policies like grandfather clauses, literacy tests, and forcing black voters to guess how many jelly beans in a jar as a measure of voter eligibility. Meanwhile, black Democrat and Tennessee Representative Justin Jones took to MS Now to talk about the redistricting in his state. Lawmakers there voted to eliminate the state's only majority Democrat, majority black U.S. House district.
5: Basically, these white Republicans spit on the graves of all those who paid with days in jail cells and nights of bomb threats, you know, paid with blood for the crown jewel of the civil rights movement, which was the Voting Rights Act of 1965.
3: Several organizations have filed lawsuits to block the state's new congressional district map. They include the ACLU, the Tennessee NAACP, and the Tennessee Democratic Party. And the Black Information Network is presenting a special program about redistricting going on around the country. It's called Black Power, a call to action. Across America, state legislatures are reshaping congressional districts, carving up black neighborhoods, splitting communities that have voted together for decades. It's called redistricting. When it's done to silence your voice, it's called gerrymandering. It airs Monday, May 18th at 6 p.m. Eastern. And finally, Dr. Pierre Johnson, also known as the fibroid slayer, shared how black women often navigate prolonged pain and unnecessary surgeries for fibroid tumors. These are non-cancerous tumors that grow in and around the uterus. Johnson says black women are diagnosed with fibroids at significantly higher rates than white women and often at younger ages. The reason, he says, goes far deeper than biology.
6: It's not so much that black women have just more disease as much. They have way more advanced disease. And you have women that are now in their late 30s, early 40s, trying to have a family. Now, you know, these fibroids have morphed and had an opportunity to morph.
3: You can hear more from Dr. Johnson this Sunday on The Black Perspective at 9 a.m. and 9 p.m. Eastern. 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

0: say even if the federal gas tax is suspended, most drivers would probably only save about $2 to $3 per fill-up because the federal tax itself is only about 18 cents per gallon. Meanwhile, many families are already feeling the squeeze, especially commuters, rideshare drivers, delivery workers, and anybody driving long distances to work every day. So while that tax could help bring a little bit of a break, it would not erase much bigger price spikes being driven by oil markets and conflict overseas. And importantly, Congress would have to approve any gas tax holiday before it would happen. With Money News at 24 and 54 minutes past each hour, I'm Mimi Brown on your home for Black News First, the Black Information Network.
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3: Tuesday, former President Barack Obama made a surprise visit to a taco shop in Austin, Texas.
5: Thank you, guys.
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5: All right, everybody, remember the vote.
3: Obama was there to show support for Democratic candidates in the Lone Star State. He's supporting U.S. Senate candidate James Tallarico and Gina Hinojosa, who is running for governor. Obama didn't talk much about politics with customers at the shop, but he did refer to Hinojosa and Tallarico as the outstanding next governor and senator.
4: World Cup soccer matches are just 1 month away. Many hotel owners in Los Angeles are not excited. Jeff Zarinam runs the Hollywood Hotel in L.A. He says the World Cup is not filling up his rooms.
7: It looks like it's turning out to be a bust in terms of business for hotels.
4: He says he's only expected to fill up about 65% of his rooms next month. The American Hotel and Lodging Association says 70% of L.A. hotels are seeing disappointing numbers for the World Cup timeframe.
3: A couple of mayors in two of New Jersey's largest cities are staying in office. Newark Mayor Ross Baraka is the projected winner. He thanked his wife, children, and supporters during his acceptance speech Tuesday night.
8: I think that we got 4 more years to do that. It's all fit. And with the will of the people here in this city who love, obviously, the work that we're doing, we thank you for your continued support.
3: This will be a fourth term for the Black Democrat. In Patterson, Mayor Andre Saya won re-election. Saya vows to build new housing on vacant land, improve parks, and make more road repairs as he heads for a third term.
4: And Cindy Taulia, the founder and CEO of Diva by Cindy, has installed a natural hair care vending machine at George Washington University. It's the first higher education institution to have innovative personal care retail technology. The vending machine offers shampoo, conditioners, and body care products. It offers students with textured hair convenient access to essential self-care items without having to leave campus. This initiative represents a growing business model in the beauty retail sector, offering franchise opportunities for entrepreneurs.
3: I'm Misty Jordan, along with Esther Dillard, on your home for Black News First, the Black Information Network. 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
9: President Trump is temporarily off the hook for his $83 million defamation award to writer E. Jean Carroll. A federal appeals court ruled this week that President Trump doesn't need to make the multi-million dollar payment until the Supreme Court either reviews the case or decides to pass on it. It comes after Trump's legal team asked the Second U.S. Court of Appeals in New York City to pause its earlier ruling. The cost of the war in Iran has risen to $29 billion. That's according to the Pentagon's official testimony before a House Appropriations Subcommittee. The total is up from about $25 billion late last month. Meanwhile, Iran's top negotiator said the U.S. will have to accept his country's peace plan or else American taxpayers will pay the price. President Trump has so far rejected Iran's proposals. And that's your Washington Roundup. I'm Mike Moore on your home for 24/7 News, the Black Information Network.
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11: I'm Kevin Brown with another look at modern-day Black history you should know. On January 6, 2021, as chaos engulfed the U.S. Capitol,
12: multiple Capitol injuries,
11: a group of Black officers stood as pillars of resilience and bravery. Among them,
6: was Capitol Police Officer Eugene Goodman, who diverted rioters away from the Senate chamber, potentially saving countless

0: Lieutenant Michael Byrd also faced a dire situation, protecting lawmakers from an advancing mob. His decisive actions safeguarded those entrusted to his care. And Officer Harry Dunn fought back against physical threats and racial slurs, standing firm in the defense of the Capitol and democracy. These black officers and many others remind us that the strength of our democracy lies in those who protect it. So let's never forget to honor their heroism and strive for a nation worthy of their sacrifice. For the Black Information Network, I'm Kevin Brown.
1: I'm Esther Dillard with BIN News Now. President Trump is meeting with Chinese leader Xi Jinping at Beijing's Great Hall of the People. Here's some of what happened via CNN.
2: But it's an honor to be with you. It's an honor to be your friend. And the relationship between China and the USA is going to be better than ever before.
1: Trump's visit to China comes as the war in Iran continues. The body of a second American service member who went missing in Morocco has been recovered. The U.S. military says the body of specialist Mariah Collington was found this week near the place she and another soldier reportedly went into the ocean. And dozens of new laws are on the books after Governor Wes Moore completed his third bill signing ceremony following this year's General Assembly session. Moore signed over 100 bills addressing affordability, public safety, and infrastructure statewide. Get BIN News Now on demand 24/7 on the iHeartRadio app.
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4: Vote yes! You're telling everyone you're a racist.
5: A Klan rally is the way many have described what happened in the Tennessee State House as the white majority gleefully stripped black voters of their rights and took away the only Democratic district in black Memphis of all places. Joining me is Tennessee State Senator London Lamar. Senator Lamar, welcome to the Black Information Network.
6: Thank you so much. Happy to be here.
5: The nation is watching what happened in Tennessee. Talk about the anger and outrage behind what white lawmakers did.
6: This is one of the most consequential votes that were ever taken in modern history in the Tennessee legislature by them redrawing the congressional lines to dilute the black vote of Memphis, Tennessee. This is a strategic move done led by President Trump and his MAGA cronies to make sure they keep power at the expense of black people. This is a plan that they've been executing for a long time. And unfortunately, our community, we have been sitting dormant. We haven't been paying attention. We've been distracted by so many things. I get it. It's just so much. But I hope this is a wake-up call to our community that even though they've taken this move, we still have the ability to fight back. See, in their efforts to gain another Republican district, instead of making a solid red Republican district, they made these districts more blue, right? And so I think that they could see themselves shooting themselves in the foot where these districts are now becoming more at play. So you think that right now you'd be having 9 congressional districts out of Tennessee, but lo and behold, you could end up with 3 new Democratic districts if people turn out to vote.
5: You're 35, the youngest, at least one of the youngest lawmakers in the legislature. I'm sure your parents, your grandparents told you how things used to be in good old Tennessee. Did you ever think you would see this?
6: One of my favorite people in the world is my grandmother, and she lived in a time before the Voting Rights Act, when through Jim Crow and all the difficulties that came with it. She was so proud to see her baby girl walk into office and be and make history and now finishing my 8 years in office. And she knows that I'm able to serve based on the sacrifices of her and her community that come before me. And to see those rights being taken away after so many sacrifices hurts.
5: What is the game plan moving forward?
6: I think the game plan moving forward is that these new congressional districts, my congressional district that I'm running in, the new 9 and the others, if we mobilize black voters and Democratic voters who've been sitting, historically been sitting at home the last couple of years, and get them to turn out to vote, all of these districts could actually be at play.
5: Tennessee Democrat State Senator London Lamar, please keep us up to date.
6: Sure will. Thank you so much, Vanessa.
5: With Black News First, I'm Vanessa Tyler on the Black Information Network.
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7: I'm Bill Black with another Bet You Didn't Know music fact. And now, my friends, let's spend some time talking about one of my favorite singers in the world, Miss Anita Baker. And now let's play a song from the Boomerang soundtrack. Now, I know you're probably saying, Bill Black, what does Anita Baker have to do with the Boomerang soundtrack? I'll tell you. LA and Babyface did the Boomerang motion picture soundtrack. They even submitted songs to Anita Baker. At the time, Anita declined the songs because she was pregnant and just couldn't do it. So she suggested, how about you let the girl on the demo record the song? Who was the girl on the demo? Tony Braxton. So we can thank Anita for giving us Tony. I'm Bill Black with another Bet You Didn't Know music fact on the Black Information Network.
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8: I'm Vanessa Tyler on New York's BIN 1600, your home for Black news first. The win was big. Newark Mayor Ross Baraka looking forward to a fourth term. In a BIN exclusive with our Morgan Wood, the mayor says affordable housing, low-cost supermarkets in the food deserts, and the former school principal says a focus on third-grade literacy tops his agenda. But on election night, the mayor savored his more than 70% win.
9: It means that the work we were doing in Newark, people respected it, they saw it, and they voted for it. And I appreciate that. And I thank God for allowing me the opportunity to do this for four more years.
8: And Mayor Baraka is using his win to encourage Black people. Voting is more vital now than ever.
9: It's going to mean more difficult times for us, which means we have to 10 toes down, work as hard as we can, get as many people out to vote as we can. We have to vote in every single election that comes about.
8: Things were pretty shaky on the highway leading from the Cross Bronx Expressway westbound to the GW Bridge. Debris was falling and hitting cars. The Port Authority is investigating on the roadway that is leading to the lower level of the GW. New Jersey Governor Mikey Sherrill says crews are making repairs to make sure the roadways are safe. Stabbed in the back on the number 4 train platform in Harlem at Lexington and 125th. And the image was bizarre. The victim was rolled to the ambulance in a wheelchair. He was on his cell phone, but there was a sharp object seen sticking out of his back. Police are looking for two suspects in ski masks. Another train attack, this one deadly in the Bronx. Ends with a man killed and another under arrest. It happened at 242nd Street and Van Cortlandt Park subway station on Wednesday. They found a man unconscious and not responsive, later pronounced dead at a hospital. Police arrested Keith Plummer of Queens and charged the 68-year-old with manslaughter. If you can be anonymous, how honest would you be about your job? The state of New Jersey is hoping state workers let it all out. Levon Putney reports.
10: Governor Sherrill's chief operating officer and civil service commissioner leading the survey, which will focus on job satisfaction, workplace environment, training, resources and technology, along with chances to grow within a career and how well a worker is set up to help state residents in their departments and agencies. They say the responses will be anonymous and confidential with a goal of making state services work as well and efficient as possible in the Garden State. I'm Levon Putney.
8: How would you like to tell your life story as a work of art? The people's artist, Alethea Brown, invites you to bring small photos and small pieces of objects with sentimental value for an interactive event. May 16th, 6 p.m. to 9 p.m. for the Art Workshop Remembrances at the Children's Art Carnival, located at 62 Hamilton Terrace in Harlem. I'm Vanessa Tyler on New York's BIN 1600, your home for Black news first.
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12: You step into a phone booth and dial.
14: This is apology. Apology is not associated with the police or any other organization, but rather is a way for you to tell people what you have done wrong and how you feel about it. Talk for as long as you want. Thank you.
12: What would you apologize for?
15: I'm a transit cop. I want to apologize for throwing all the bums off my train.
16: Mom, Dad, I'm really sorry. I don't love you.
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12: This is the story of that phone line.
19: For hitting my brother, not voting, I'm really not sorry.
20: Terrorizing the West Side.
21: This line shouldn't be for apologies. It should be for deranged, psychotic people. People are all crazy.
12: And the man at the other end.
22: I just use the name Mr. Apology because that's the simplest thing.
12: From Wondery, the makers of The Shrink Next Door and Jacked, comes The Apology Line.
22: Basically, what I'm running amounts to an anonymous public confessional.
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23: The person who is running this service, I will find out who you are. I'm sorry, but I'm going to kill you.
24: What's your name?
12: Mr. Apology never told callers his real name.
25: I have one question for your apology. Who would you have dinner with me?
12: But I knew his name because he was my husband.
22: I'm tempted to say, yeah, sure, let's have dinner. Your dungeon or mine.
12: I'm Marissa Bridge. For 15 years, I watched The Apology Line grow. And I saw Mr. Apology unravel.
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29: Cell phones have been an integral part of connecting our modern world. But did you know a Black nuclear engineer pioneered the technology for them? Henry Thomas Sampson was born in 1934 in Jackson, Mississippi. He earned his bachelor's degree in chemical engineering from Purdue University in 1956, followed by his master's degree from UCLA in 1961 and his PhD shortly after. In 1971, Henry Sampson created the Gamma Electric Cell. It's a device which produced long-lasting power to satellites. Sampson's innovation caught the attention of the Motorola Company, which then placed his patented technology into their telephones. This eventually led to the very first telephone calls being made using cell phones. Henry Sampson passed on June 4th, 2015. His genius and Black excellence helped create the globally connected world we share today. This is Tammy Eswick for the Black Information Network.
30: 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I'm Mike Strautmanis, and my history lives here.
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0: Here's what's trending this hour. President Trump is meeting with Chinese leader Xi Jinping at Beijing's Great Hall of the People. The body of a second American service member who went missing in Morocco has been recovered. And dozens of new laws are on the books after Governor Wes Moore completed his third bill signing ceremony following this year's General Assembly session.
27: Black Information Network, Eye on HBCUs, covering the latest news, sports, and events at our historically black colleges and universities. Here's Morgan Wood.

September 27th and 28th at the Caesars Superdome, continuing one of the most celebrated rivalries in HBCU sports history. Since its start in 1974, the Bayou Classic has grown beyond football into a major cultural event, drawing fans nationwide for its parties, parades, and legendary Battle of the Bands. Southern's Human Jukebox and Grambling's famed Tiger Marching Band will face off Friday night before kickoff at 1 p.m. on Saturday. And there's added excitement as New Orleans native and NFL Hall of Famer Marshall Faulk prepares to lead the Southern

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5: I'm Mike Stevens on your home for Black News First, the Black Information Network. Prom photos should not have blood stains on them or bullet casings nearby, and nor should another black mother be calling for justice. But after the shooting death of a young lady in the Memphis area, that is the sad reality.
6: She didn't make it to her boyfriend to take pictures. She was shot down. She only took one picture with her friends, and that's all she wanted to do was go to the park. Please, please, please, I'm begging y'all. If you don't do it for nobody else, do it for Satori.
5: Acacia Hayes made the comments to Fox 13 Television after her daughter Satora was killed last week. The mother told reporters somebody knows who's responsible.
6: It was way too many of you out there to not know who shot my and killed my baby.
5: Reports say the pre-prom photos were being taken at the park when someone, for no apparent reason, started shooting. The black mayor of Brownsville, Tennessee, William Rawls Jr., says a total of 7 people were shot, with 4 of them having to be air-flighted to the hospital. Classes at school were then canceled as police investigate the cause and look for the killers. In Houston, Black Harris County Treasurer Dr. Carla Wyatt is out on bond following her arrest for DWI. According to ABC 13 TV, records show this is not her first brush with the law. Black Newark Mayor Ross Baraka faced 7 challengers as he sought a 4th term Tuesday as the chief executive of New Jersey's largest city. And he got his wish. With a wide margin of victory. These were some of the comments he made to WNBC television last year as he unsuccessfully ran for governor.
7: We have to change the tax credits from trying to attract these corporations to helping people expand their businesses, to hire more employees, from farmers to local retail stores.
5: His platform may not have worked then, but fast forward to now. On Tuesday, there were several black candidates challenging Baraka for the Newark mayor position. None of them even came close. This avoids a June 9th runoff election. And in the Hampton Roads area of Virginia, Peanut Park holds a powerful place in American history. In 1963, just months before the March on Washington, Reverend Dr. Martin Luther King Jr. spoke there to thousands about voting rights. And black civil rights activist Moses A. Riddick Jr. helped to make that visit happen after founding the Independent Voters League. His nephew, John Riddick, recently said his uncle dedicated his life to getting people engaged, even sending family door to door with flyers. Riddick later became Suffolk, Virginia's first black vice mayor, and he's remembered for helping to shape the city's future. For more stories of interest to the black community, log on to BINnews.com. You can also check us out on all social media platforms. I'm Mike Stevens on your home for Black News First, the Black Information Network.
0: I'm Terrence Bibb for the Black Information Network with the story of another black builder. Born on February 3rd, 1946 in Tuskegee, Alabama, Albert Lionel Joyner was the son of Tuskegee Airman Hercules Joyner and the brother of nationally syndicated radio host Tom the Fly Jock Joyner, the class president of his high school and state basketball championship MVP. Albert Joyner followed his father's footsteps to Tuskegee University, earning a bachelor's degree in 1969. As an entrepreneur, Albert purchased his first McDonald's in Mobile, Alabama, becoming the first black owner of a major fast food franchise in the state, expanding his McDonald's holdings to several locations throughout Birmingham, Alabama, and Jackson, Mississippi. He is credited with breaking the regional record for most drive-through customers served at a McDonald's location. Albert Joyner passed away on June 3rd, 2015, but his legacy as a black builder lives on. I'm Terrence Bibb for the Black Information Network.
8: I'm Esther Dillard on your home for 24/7 News, the Black Information Network. Here are your top stories. Black Tennessee State Senator London Lamar speaks to the BIN about remapping in Tennessee. A black mother calls for justice after her daughter is shot to death while taking photos in her prom dress in Brownsville, Tennessee. And black Democrat and House Minority Leader Hakeem Jeffries responds to Trump's comments about American finances.
9: The economy is a disaster, and we know why. It's because Donald Trump and Republicans don't give a damn about the personal finances of the American people. Donald Trump said it.
8: This comes on the heels of President Trump speaking to reporters ahead of his trip to Beijing, where he's scheduled to meet with China's President Xi Jinping. This is how he responded to a question, which was, to what extent Americans' financial straits are motivating him to make a deal? He said this.
10: The only thing that matters when I'm talking about Iran, they can't have a nuclear weapon. I don't think about Americans' financial situation.
8: Republican House Speaker Mike Johnson defended the president's words. He added that Republican passage of the Big Beautiful Bill has the economy moving in the right direction. Meanwhile, Chicago Mayor Brandon Johnson says he's heading to Rome this month to meet with Pope Leo XIV, Chicago's own pope. Johnson told NBC Chicago the meeting is set for May 28th. He was asked what he plans to say to the pope if he gets a one-on-one.
11: I'm going to thank him for his moral clarity, standing up for the most vulnerable, making sure that the people who are the least of these have more than what they need.
8: Johnson says he'll bring the Pope a Cubs hat, even though Pope Leo is known as a White Sox fan. World Business Chicago will cover the cost of the trip. Black Texas Democratic Congresswoman Jasmine Crockett weighs in at a House hearing on the Jeffrey Epstein case. Witnesses included survivors of Epstein and Ghislaine Maxwell's abuse, along with attorneys for some of the victims. Crockett says the people who testified stood out for one reason.
12: And it is your courage that is contagious. We don't have that, unfortunately, in Congress. We got a bunch of cowards. But your courage is contagious.
8: She went on to praise survivors for continuing to speak out despite intimidation, secrecy, and institutional failures that allowed abuse to continue for decades. And finally, an Atlanta HBCU is credited again for the next 5 years. Leadership at Morris Brown College announced that a Virginia-based agency granted reaffirmation to the college in a vote on Monday. Morris Brown went 2 decades without accreditation until 2022. The student population has grown from 20 students in 2019 to more than 500 now. For more news impacting the black community, listen to the Black Information Network on the iHeartRadio app or log on to BINnews.com. 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I'm Esther Dillard on your home for Black News First, the Black Information Network.
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16: Millions of seniors on Social Security could soon see bigger monthly checks next year, but it's happening for a reason that may not feel like good news. New projections show the 2027 cost of living increase, better known as COLA, could land around 4%, driven by inflation hitting its highest levels in nearly 3 years. For the average retiree, that could mean about $80 extra a month. But here's the catch. That increase is really meant to help seniors keep up with rising prices, especially for essentials like gas, groceries, utilities, and medication. And right now, many older Americans say they're already falling behind as fuel prices tied to the Iran war is continuing to push up costs across the economy. Experts say if oil prices keep climbing, everyday expenses could rise even more, meaning bigger Social Security checks may not fully cover the higher cost of living. With Money News at 24 and 54 minutes past each hour, I'm Mimi Brown on your home for Black News First, the Black Information Network.
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17: I'm Misty Jordan.
8: And I'm Esther Dillard. On your home for 24/7 News, the Black Information Network.
17: Baltimore Mayor Brandon Scott is reacting to the federal indictment against the owner and operator of the cargo ship that caused the Key Bridge to collapse. The Black mayor says their criminal charges support what the city has alleged from the beginning. The tragedy was not an unavoidable accident. It was a result of horrendous corporate conduct. Mayor Scott says six innocent workers lost their lives. Residents, businesses, commuters, taxpayers, and port communities have suffered enormous harm. The indictment alleges years of trying to hide dangerous conditions aboard the cargo ship, falsifying inspection records, and misleading federal investigators.
8: A Black man is being indicted for allegedly using Molotov cocktails to cause a fire at a bar in Charlotte, North Carolina. James Johnson Jr. allegedly used Molotov cocktails to start fires at the Garden Bar and Lounge. Police claim this all started after he was kicked out of the bar for harassing another customer. The fires caused around $90,000 worth of damage last month. Monday, Johnson was indicted on multiple charges, including possessing weapons of mass destruction and malicious use of explosives.
17: Now back to Maryland.
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20: BIN News this hour, I'm Terry McCready. Coming up, Republicans in South Carolina rejecting the president's push to redraw the state's congressional maps. Georgia lawmakers are seeking answers into why the DOG wants information on 2020 election workers. A popular rapper is coming to a concert venue near you this summer. But first, here's BIN News Now.
8: I'm Esther Dillard with BIN News Now. Alabama will hold a special primary election in August following a U.S. Supreme Court decision in an ongoing redistricting battle. Barry Stevenson, chairman of the Jefferson County Board of Registrars, says that means some changes for next week's primary.
21: The sixth congressional district race that's on the ballot here in the Birmingham metro area in Jefferson County, that race will not be certified. It just won't count.
8: In its 6-3 ruling, the Supreme Court struck down an injunction against 2023 legislative maps that allowed a second majority Black congressional district to be created. And Maryland is marking the end of its lawsuit against the owner and operator of the cargo ship that caused the collapse of the Key Bridge. Attorney General Anthony Brown says the state has reached a $2.5 billion settlement tied to the March 2024 collision that killed six construction workers and shut down the Port of Baltimore. Back to you, Terry.
20: South Carolina Republicans rejecting a call from President Trump to redraw the state's congressional maps. Five state senators broke ranks with the party yesterday and voted against a plan to divide South Carolina's one Democratic black majority House district. Black House Minority Leader Hakeem Jeffries remains hopeful for the Democratic Party.
1: We just have to flip a fraction of the seats that we flipped in 2018. A fraction of the seats that we flipped in 2018, and we're in the majority.
20: But Trump posted on Truth Social for the South Carolina Senate to be bold and courageous, like the Republicans in Tennessee who moved last week to eliminate the state's one Democratic black majority district. The redistricting comes after a recent Supreme Court ruling limited the use of race in drawing congressional maps. The Black Information Network is presenting a special program on redistricting. Black Power, A Call to Action, airs Monday at 6 p.m. Eastern. Georgia's two U.S. senators and Congress members representing Fulton County want to know why the U.S. Department of Justice is demanding the personal information on the county's 2020 election workers. Black Senator Raphael Warnock questioning Mo Ivory on Capitol Hill back in March. Ivory is running for chair of the Fulton County Commission.
2: The director of national intelligence was on the scene.
22: Correct.
2: Is that correct?
22: Correct.
2: Do you know what she was doing there? You saw her yourself.
22: Yes, I did.
2: Do you know what she was doing there?
22: I don't know why she was there.
2: Okay. Did the FBI tell you where they were taking the ballots or what they were going to do with them?
22: No.
20: All right, Warnock, his colleagues, Senator John Ossoff, and Black Democratic Representatives Nikema Williams and Lucy McBath sent a letter to Acting U.S. Attorney General Todd Blanche requesting details of the recently issued subpoena for the election workers' names, addresses, and phone numbers. Fulton County leaders have been trying to block the subpoena, which came months after the FBI raided the county's elections headquarters as part of an investigation into potential election fraud. The lawmakers are asking Blanche's office to provide a briefing by next week and written responses to their questions by June 1st. Fetty Wap is hitting the road this summer, the Grammy-nominated rapper announcing his nostalgia tour with 19 dates planned. The tour begins on June 6th in Atlantic City and wraps up in Denver on December 6th. The trek takes him across North America and includes stops in Brooklyn, Philadelphia, Atlanta, and Los Angeles. Tickets go on sale tomorrow. I'm Terry McCready for the Black Information Network.
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23: I'm Bill Black with another Bet You Didn't Know music fact. All right, class, today let's talk about the song that got away. So this is New Edition. You know, Ronnie, Bobby, Ricky, Mike, Johnny, Ralph. And they've given us hits throughout the years like If It Isn't Love, Candy Girl, and Can You Stand the Rain? Then there was the song that was written with New Edition in mind, but kind of got away. Let me explain. Let's take it back to 1985 and the movie Crush Groove, starring Blair Underwood, Sheila E., and a slew of rappers like LL Cool J, Run DMC, The Fat Boys, and even New Edition was in the movie. Producers Jimmy Jam and Terry Lewis were asked to write a ballad for the love scene of the movie. But due to contract negotiations, New Edition's label would not allow them to record the song for the soundtrack. The song instead went to the Force MDs. The song, Tender Love. I'm Bill Black with another Bet You Didn't Know music fact on the Black Information Network.
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24: I'm Vanessa Tyler on New York's BIN 1600, your home for Black News First. The win was big. Newark Mayor Ross Baraka looking forward to a fourth term. In a BIN exclusive with our Morgan Wood, the mayor says affordable housing, low-cost supermarkets in the food deserts, and the former school principal says a focus on third-grade literacy tops his agenda. But on election night, the mayor savored his more than 70% win.
25: It means that the work we were doing in Newark, people respected it, they saw it, and they voted for it. And I appreciate that. And I thank God for allowing me the opportunity to do this for four more years.
24: And Mayor Baraka is using his win to encourage black people. Voting is more vital now than ever.
25: It's going to mean more difficult times for us, which means we have to 10 toes down, work as hard as we can, get as many people out to vote as we can. We have to vote in every single election that comes about.
24: Things were pretty shaky on the highway leading from the Cross Bronx Expressway westbound to the GW Bridge. Debris was falling and hitting cars. The Port Authority is investigating on the roadway that is leading to the lower level of the GW. New Jersey Governor Mikey Sherrill says crews are making repairs to make sure the roadways are safe. Stabbed in the back on the number 4 train platform in Harlem at Lexington and 125th. And the image was bizarre. The victim was rolled to the ambulance in a wheelchair. He was on his cell phone, but there was a sharp object seen sticking out of his back. Police are looking for two suspects in ski masks. Another train attack, this one deadly in the Bronx. Ends with a man killed and another under arrest. It happened at 242nd Street and Van Cortlandt Park subway station on Wednesday. They found a man unconscious and not responsive, later pronounced dead at a hospital. Police arrested Keith Plummer of Queens and charged the 68-year-old with manslaughter. If you can be anonymous, how honest would you be about your job? The state of New Jersey is hoping state workers let it all out. Levon Putney reports.
0: Governor Sherrill's chief operating officer and civil service commissioner leading the survey, which will focus on job satisfaction, workplace environment, training, resources and technology, along with chances to grow within a career and how well a worker is set up to help state residents in their departments and agencies. They say the responses will be anonymous and confidential with a goal of making state services work as well and efficient as possible in the Garden State. I'm Levon Putney.
24: How would you like to tell your life story as a work of art? The people's artist, Alethea Brown, invites you to bring small photos and small pieces of objects with sentimental value for an interactive event. May 16th, 6 p.m. to 9 p.m. for the Art Workshop Remembrances at the Children's Art Carnival, located at 62 Hamilton Terrace in Harlem. I'm Vanessa Tyler on New York's BIN 1600, your home for Black News First.
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1: 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It's more than just menus. It's a movement.
2: And so we really want to create something that was more all-inclusive to the creative things we were seeing happening in the food scene.
1: That's one of the three founders, Fallon Farrell.
2: As we've grown through the years, we've literally watched businesses start off as like a pop-up food tent and now having like two or three locations.
1: From soul food kitchens to hidden gem caterers, Black Restaurant Week shines a light where it's long been missing. It's helped generate tens of millions of dollars for Black-owned businesses, keeping legacies alive and creating new ones. And it's part of Black history still being written every time a diner takes that first bite. I'm Esther Dillard for the Black Information Network.
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5: It's hard for me to understand the Supreme Court's rationale. I understand we want to get beyond racial issues, but we're not yet at that place.
4: Gutted by the Supreme Court.
6: Tennessee Republicans have approved a new congressional map that breaks up a majority Black House district centered in Memphis.
0: Reactions in our voice.
7: What that translates into is this. It's okay to discriminate against Democrats who are Black. But it's not okay to discriminate against Black Democrats.
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9: Cell phones have been an integral part of connecting our modern world. But did you know a Black nuclear engineer pioneered the technology for them? Henry Thomas Sampson was born in 1934 in Jackson, Mississippi. He earned his bachelor's degree in chemical engineering from Purdue University in 1956, followed by his master's degree from UCLA in 1961 and his PhD shortly after. In 1971, Henry Sampson created the Gamma Electric Cell. It's a device which produced long-lasting power to satellites. Sampson's innovation caught the attention of the Motorola Company, which then placed his patented technology into their telephones. This eventually led to the very first telephone calls being made using cell phones. Henry Sampson passed on June 4th, 2015. His genius and Black excellence helped create the globally connected world we share today. This is Tammy Eswick for the Black Information Network.
10: 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I'm Mike Strautmanis, and my history lives here.
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1: Here's what's trending this hour. President Trump is signaling a desire to do business with China following a meeting with Chinese leader Xi Jinping. Protests are breaking out in Havana after Cuba runs out of fuel. Cuba gets most of its oil from Venezuela, but the U.S. has been blocking its fuel shipments since it invaded Venezuela in January. And the Getty Foundation awards $1.9 million to the Black Visual Arts Archives Initiative. I'm Esther Dillard, and that's what's trending.
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11: The NBA playoffs continue on the hardwood in the Motor City. James Harden and the Cleveland Cavaliers took down the Detroit Pistons in Game 5 of the Eastern Conference semifinals.
12: 7 to shoot, accelerates left, step back in.
11: Series now shifts back to Cleveland, waiting on standby, the Knickerbockers from New York. Major League Baseball has been around since 1903. During that time, no black woman has ever held a majority ownership stake in one of its franchises. Until now. Kwanzaa Jones is part of the investor group led by her husband, Jose Feliciano, of Clear Lake Capital. They could be the proud owners of the San Diego Padres for $3.9 billion. Lead us up to vote on the issue in the coming weeks. Future Sports at 14 and 44 past each and every hour. I'm Ray Harris on the Black Information Network.
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2: Hip-hop and politics came together in Newark, New Jersey, where Councilman Dupre Kelly, better known as Do-It-All from the iconic rap group Lords of the Underground, celebrated a re-election victory in the city's West Ward. I spoke with Kelly exclusively at his campaign headquarters moments after the results came in.
3: I came into this race knowing the work that I did for my city, for the town that I grew up in, was for real. You know, we've created affordable housing. We've done things with seniors that made them have a different respect for our youth. We've done youth initiatives that made them want to be involved, more civically engaged in our community. We've dropped the crime in our city.
2: The rapper turned politician made history as the first platinum-selling hip-hop artist elected to public office in the U.S., transforming his legacy in music into a platform for community leadership and change. R&B singer Ashanti and The Breakfast Club's DJ Envy, both New Jersey natives, performed at the victory party. With the latest in entertainment, I'm Morgan Wood on the Black Information Network, your home for Black News First.
0: From Richmond, Virginia, came a voice that revived the spirit of soul, Michael Eugene Archer, better known as D'Angelo. In the mid-90s, his debut album, Brown Sugar, redefined R&B, blending gospel roots, jazz, and raw sensuality. Then came Voodoo, the Grammy-winning masterpiece that cemented him as the neo-soul king. Over the course of his career, D'Angelo won 4 Grammy Awards and collaborated on chart-topping songs with artists like Questlove, Lauryn Hill, Raphael Sadiq, Jay-Z, and Angie Stone. His 2014 album, Black Messiah, marked a shift in his musical career with songs focused on the struggles and resilience of Black America. D'Angelo passed away on October 14, 2025, after a long and private battle with pancreatic cancer. But his iconic songs and contribution to the neo-soul movement continue to live on. Rest in power to the one and only D'Angelo. For the Black Information Network, I'm Kevin Brown.
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5: I'm Mike Moore.
6: And I'm Nicole Deal on your home for 24/7 News, the Black Information Network.
5: We begin with South Carolina Republicans rejecting a call from President Trump to redraw the state's congressional maps.
2: 5 senators broke ranks with the party on Tuesday and voted against a plan to divide South Carolina's one Democratic Black majority House district. On Truth Social Monday night, Trump called on the South Carolina Senate to be bold and courageous like the Republicans in Tennessee, who moved last week to eliminate that state's one Democratic Black majority district. The redistricting comes after a recent Supreme Court ruling limiting the use of race in drawing congressional maps. I'm Morgan Wood on the Black Information Network.
6: Now to Illinois. There, several Chicago aldermen are questioning the city's Black mayor, Brandon Johnson's administration. At issue is why it's taking so long to replace gunshot detection device ShotSpotter.
7: 23rd Ward Alderwoman Silvana Tabaris says the city's not moving fast enough in the vetting of 9 companies with bids.
8: A man was shot and killed in my ward on Thanksgiving night in Garfield Ridge neighborhood. His body laid in the street for 10 minutes because no one called 911.
7: Mayor Johnson says he wants to make sure that they're thorough in the vetting process to make sure the technology they do select is extremely effective in addressing violent crime in the city. I'm Perry Williams.
6: In Wisconsin, family and friends of a famous Milwaukee doctor are mourning his death. Loved ones of Dr. William Finlayson announced he passed away on Monday at the age of 101. A press release notes Finlayson was one of the first Black physicians to practice in Milwaukee, delivering more than 10,000 babies throughout 4 decades of work. And he opened the city's first Black-owned bank, North Milwaukee State Bank, paving the way for equal access to financial services. He was also a civil rights advocate and involved in establishing Bruce City's first Black bank. We'll keep you updated on details about memorial services once they are released.
5: In Detroit, Michigan, the city's black mayor, Mary Sheffield, announced Occupy Summer. It's an initiative to keep young people engaged and away from danger.
9: We will have 9 of our rec centers that will be open till 11 p.m.
5: Black Police Chief Todd Bettison, neighborhood leaders, business owners, and youth mentors launched the program recently. They say the program came about with input from teenagers during school visits and community listening sessions. Sheffield says they are also bringing back a popular activity among teens, midnight basketball. And finally, meet Keith and Kenneth Evans, African-American twin brothers from Camden, New Jersey. They've created a new invention called Poop Alert by BarkBack. It's an interactive, motion-activated talking yard sign reminding people to clean up after their dogs in real time. The patent is pending. I'm Mike Moore, along with Nicole Deal, on your home for 24/7 News, the Black Information Network.
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2: A new national analysis indicates millions of Americans are losing SNAP food assistance as the One Big Beautiful Bill continues to roll out across the country. According to the Center on Budget and Policy Priorities, over 3 million people have already been taken off or dropped from the Supplemental Nutrition Assistance Program. That is most

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0: The NAACP is demanding an apology from white Republican Congresswoman Jen Keegans. It stems from an incident where she appears to endorse the remarks of a radio host about House Minority Leader Hakeem Jeffries. During a discussion about redistricting, the host mentioned Jeffries, saying the New York Democrat needed to keep his cotton-picking hands off Virginia. Keegans agreed with the remark on air. She now faces backlash for appearing to condone the use of the phrase to describe a black congressman.
3: A man hit and killed by a Frontier Airlines airplane at Denver International Airport has been identified as Michael Mott. Here's the airport's CEO, Phil Washington, who is black.
4: The camera view was alternating between the wildlife and the individual. There are some ditches in the area, so the person was out of view for a bit. And then just minutes later, we were alerted by the FAA of the person being hit.
3: The Denver Medical Examiner determined the 41-year-old died from multiple blunt force injuries, and the death has been ruled a suicide. On to other news. When it comes to negotiating with Iran, President Donald Trump says he's not thinking about Americans' financial situations even a little bit. Before leaving for China, reporters asked Trump about how the cost of the Iran war was affecting Americans' financial situation. Trump said, "I don't think about it," adding that he only thinks about one thing. We cannot let Iran have a nuclear weapon.
0: In predominantly black Detroit, Michigan, there's a new proactive initiative to help keep kids engaged and avoid violence over the summer. Black Police Chief Todd Bettison is all for it.
5: We know that as the temperatures rise, our children, our seniors, our community is waiting to come outside. We see year after year gun violence and violence in general start to rise.
0: The program is called Occupy the Summer. Black Mayor Mary Sheffield, who is the city's first woman mayor, says the city is also bringing back midnight basketball. I'm Nicole Deal, along with Mike Moore, on your home for Black News, First, the Black Information Network. Your Washington Roundup is next.
6: Vice President J.D. Vance says the Trump administration is intensifying its crackdown on Medicaid fraud, announcing a $1.3 billion deferral in Medicaid reimbursements to California.
7: There are California taxpayers and American taxpayers who are being defrauded because California isn't taking its program seriously.
6: Vance says states that fail to properly monitor fraud in social service programs could face additional funding penalties.
7: We have red states and blue states that go after fraud aggressively, but we also unfortunately have some states, mostly blue states, unfortunately, that do not take Medicaid fraud very seriously.
6: The move could heavily impact black communities where Medicaid plays a major role in access to health care, including maternal health, prescriptions, and chronic disease treatment. Health advocates warn funding disruptions could place even more strain on hospitals and patients already facing longstanding health care disparities. That's your Washington Roundup. I'm Morgan Wood on the Black Information Network.
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9: I'm Bill Black with another Bet You Didn't Know music fact. So I just got through reading Mariah Carey's book, The Meaning of Mariah Carey, and in it, she talks about her and Derek Jeter had a brief fling from 97 to 1998 towards the end of her marriage to Tommy Mottola. She also revealed that Derek was the inspiration for this song.
10: I

0: dominate one of two majority black congressional voting districts. WVUE reports the Louisiana Black Caucus held a news conference about it, some threatening legal action. State Senator Royce DuPlessis.
1: It's actually a racial gerrymander because it actively minimizes the voices of black voters.
0: A floor vote on the legislation is expected in the state Senate today. Florida's Attorney General is escalating a fight with the NFL over its diversity hiring policy known as the Rooney Rule. Florida AG is arguing the rule may violate state laws against race-based hiring. And Michael Jackson's daughter is racking up a legal victory in L.A. Paris Jackson claimed over $625,000 in bonuses paid to law firms in 2018 were excessive. Get BIN News Now on demand 24/7 on the iHeartRadio app.
2: I'm Kevin Brown, and you're home for 24/7 News, the Black Information Network. Alabama Governor Kay Ivey set a special primary election date of August 11th following a U.S. Supreme Court decision in an ongoing redistricting battle. Barry Stevenson, chairman of the Jefferson County Board of Registrars, says that means some changes for next week's primary.
3: The 6th congressional district race that's on the ballot here in the Birmingham metro area in Jefferson County, that race will not be certified. It just won't count. Everything else on the ballot, you know, go cast your ballot. It's going to count. Those races are going forward.
2: In its 6-3 ruling, the Supreme Court struck down an injunction against 2023 legislative maps that allowed a second majority black congressional district to be created. The court leaned on its earlier decision to void Louisiana's map, saying it relied too much on race. The move gives Republicans a shot at picking up at least one extra House seat. Contract negotiations are continuing in New York City between the MTA and Long Island Railroad employees in an effort to avoid a strike on Saturday. A potential strike is making commuters nervous.
4: I'd have to take my car in, you know, which I'm not happy about.
5: I was just kind of freaking out about it. I really hope they can avert it.
2: The MTA is preparing 6 shuttle bus routes that will go from Long Island train stations to subway stops in Queens should the Long Island Railroad workers walk off the job. The unions and MTA are still not in agreement on wage increase rates. Stacey Abrams has been subpoenaed by the Georgia Senate Special Committee on Investigations over campaign finance violations tied to the new Georgia project. The subpoenas stem from findings by the Georgia State Ethics Commission that the new Georgia project violated Georgia campaign finance laws during the 2018 cycle. A $300,000 fine was paid earlier when the organization admitted to 16 violations of state law, the largest campaign finance penalty in Georgia history. Abrams founded the New Georgia Project in 2013 and resigned from the group in 2017. The New Georgia Project was a nonprofit 501c3 located in Atlanta, Georgia, that focused on voter registration and voter turnout and political campaigning. It was dissolved in 2025. Sonia Celius, a black mother of three from Phoenix, Arizona, was struck by a train on April 25th, suffering severe injuries and having both legs amputated. Her daughter described the news as overwhelming and emotionally crushing. The accident occurred in broad daylight, and authorities are still investigating how Celius ended up on the tracks. The family is by her side as she fights for recovery, with doctors expecting her to survive, but facing a long and painful road ahead. The family of George Floyd expressed disappointment with Kevin Hart for allowing an inappropriate joke during Netflix, The Roast to Kevin Hart. Despite the backlash, Hart defended the roast Anything Goes atmosphere, but critics felt the joke crossed the line. The special, featuring celebrity heavyweights like Tom Brady and Draymond Green, also saw a surprise appearance by Cat Williams, who seemingly ended his feud with Hart on stage. The controversy overshadowed what could have been a massive comeback moment for Hart, with many questioning the appropriateness of the joke in light of George Floyd's tragic death. I'm Kevin Brown on your home for Black News First, the Black Information Network.
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8: This is Wesson Tichon with another essential black film. What started as a suggestion from Maya Angelou to the government of Ghana ended with an Independence Day concert on March 6, 1971. Featuring Wilson Pickett, Ike and Tina Turner, Les McCann and Eddie Harris, the Staple Singers, Santana featuring Willie Bobo, Roberta Flack, and the voices of East Harlem, the movie Soul to Soul not only captures performances from these iconic artists, their personal journey connecting to their roots, ancestral homeland, and history.
9: People get offended by talking about going back home and all that, but in a way, I really feel a deeper inside.
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8: transformational for many of the artists whose only understanding of Africa came from Hollywood tropes, but also for the country of Ghana that would experience Western music firsthand for the first time.
9: 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Their spirits are still here.
8: Soul to Soul captures artist and audience, united by a history of oppression and the music used to overcome it, making it another essential Black film. I'm Wesson Tashome for the Black Information Network.
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10: I'm Vanessa Tyler on New York's BIN 1600, your home for Black News First. The win was big. Newark Mayor Ross Baraka looking forward to a fourth term. In a BIN exclusive with our Morgan Wood, the mayor says affordable housing, low-cost supermarkets in the food deserts, and the former school principal says a focus on third-grade literacy tops his agenda. But on election night, the mayor savored his more than 70% win.
11: It means that the work we were doing in Newark, people respected it, they saw it, and they voted for it. And I appreciate that. And I thank God for allowing me the opportunity to do this for four more years.
10: And Mayor Baraka is using his win to encourage Black people. Voting is more vital now than ever.
11: It's going to mean more difficult times for us, which means we have to 10 toes down, work as hard as we can, get as many people out to vote as we can. We have to vote in every single election that comes about.
10: Things were pretty shaky on the highway leading from the Cross Bronx Expressway westbound to the GW Bridge. Debris was falling and hitting cars. The Port Authority is investigating on the roadway that is leading to the lower level of the GW. New Jersey Governor Mikey Sherrill says crews are making repairs to make sure the roadways are safe. Stabbed in the back on the number 4 train platform in Harlem at Lexington and 125th, and the image was bizarre. The victim was rolled to the ambulance in a wheelchair. He was on his cell phone, but there was a sharp object seen sticking out of his back. Police are looking for two suspects in ski masks. Another train attack, this one deadly in the Bronx, ends with a man killed and another under arrest. It happened at 242nd Street and Van Cortlandt Park subway station on Wednesday. They found a man unconscious and not responsive, later pronounced dead at a hospital. Police arrested Keith Plummer of Queens and charged the 68-year-old with manslaughter. If you can be anonymous, how honest would you be about your job? The state of New Jersey is hoping state workers let it all out. Levon Putney reports.
12: Governor Sherrill's chief operating officer and civil service commissioner leading the survey, which will focus on job satisfaction, workplace environment, training, resources and technology, along with chances to grow within a career and how well a worker is set up to help state residents in their departments and agencies. They say the responses will be anonymous and confidential with a goal of making state services work as well and efficient as possible in the Garden State. I'm Levon Putney.
10: How would you like to tell your life story as a work of art? The People's Artist, Alethea Brown, invites you to bring small photos and small pieces of objects with sentimental value for an interactive event. May 16th, 6 p.m. to 9 p.m. for the Art Workshop Remembrances at the Children's Art Carnival, located at 62 Hamilton Terrace in Harlem. I'm Vanessa Tyler on New York's BIN 1600, your home for Black News First.
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20: The opinions, beliefs, and viewpoints expressed in this commentary are those of the author and do not necessarily represent those of BIN and its founding partners and employees.
21: Kevin Samuels told hard truths, and hard truths are in short supply. I'm James T. Harris, and I have something to say. 4 years after Kevin Samuels passed, his absence is still being felt. Not because every man agreed with him, but because he said what too many are afraid to say. Men need discipline. Men need accountability. Men need purpose. Samuels built himself from the ground up in sales, marketing, consulting, long before the spotlight found him. And when it did, he didn't waste it. He told young men the truth about money, relationships, image, and responsibility. And he did it as something you almost never see represented honestly in today's culture. A Black man and a Republican talking about self-reliance, personal responsibility, and building value instead of blaming the system that made people uncomfortable. But accountability always does. Kevin Samuels didn't tell men to complain. He told them to compete. Get your finances right. Get your body right. Get your mindset right. That message cut through a culture filled with distractions, broken families, and influencers pushing either victimhood or chaos. Samuels offered something different, a standard. And that's what's missing today. We've got no shortage of voices, but we've got a shortage of truth. And an even bigger shortage of voices willing to tell young Black men that their future is in their hands, not in government programs, not in excuses, and not in grievance. Kevin Samuels understood that. And whether people liked it or not, he said it out loud. 4 years later, the silence is loud and the lesson still stands, rise or stay average. I'm James T. Harris for the Black Information Network.
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20: Here's what's trending this hour. Louisiana state lawmakers are advancing a GOP-led redistricting effort that would eliminate one of two majority Black congressional voting districts. Florida's attorney general is escalating its fight with the NFL over its diversity hiring policy known as the Rooney Rule. And Michael Jackson's daughter is claiming that over $625,000 in bonuses that executors of her father's estate paid to law firms in 2018 were excessive. I'm Esther Dillard, and that's what's trending.
7: Black Information Network, Eye on HBCUs, covering the latest news, sports, and events at our historically Black colleges and universities. Here's Morgan Wood.

November 27th and 28th at the Caesars Superdome, continuing one of the most celebrated rivalries in HBCU sports history. Since its start in 1974, the Bayou Classic has grown beyond football into a major cultural event, drawing fans nationwide for its parties, parades, and legendary Battle of the Bands. Southern's Human Jukebox and Grambling's famed Tiger Marching Band will face off Friday night before kickoff at 1 p.m. on Saturday. And there's added excitement as New Orleans native and NFL Hall of Famer Marshall Faulk prepares to lead the Southern Jaguars.

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0: really about worrying about what the next step is. It's really cherishing the moments that you have as you make them, and know that everything that you're doing should last an eternity. 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It also, you know, for me, is a mantra that, you know, the journey, or really the destination, is the journey, the most important part, not the goal. 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
3: The man accused of stealing unreleased Beyonce music in Atlanta is pleading guilty. Kelvin Evans entered his plea in a Fulton County courtroom on Tuesday morning, avoiding trial. Investigators accused Evans of stealing two suitcases and several hard drives from an SUV parked outside of an Atlanta building last year. The SUV had reportedly been rented by Beyonce's choreography team while she was in town to perform at Mercedes-Benz Stadium. Evans will serve 2 years in prison and 3 years on probation. Elsewhere in entertainment, the late Tupac Shakur is being honored in Maryland. The rapper now has a street named after him in Baltimore, where he spent part of his teenage years. A portion of Greenmount Avenue, where his childhood home is located, has officially been renamed Tupac Shakur Way. A dedication ceremony was held Friday to unveil the new street sign. The celebration also extended to the ballpark, where the Baltimore Orioles released a Tupac bobblehead in his honor, and his sister, Set Shakur, threw out the ceremonial first pitch. With the latest in entertainment, I'm Morgan Wood on the Black Information Network. BINnews.com, your home for Black News First.
4: In 1983, while serving as the commanding deputy general at Fort Leavenworth, Kansas, General Colin Powell came across two small alleys dedicated to the Buffalo Soldiers. Realizing the Buffalo Soldiers deserved more recognition for their contributions to American military history, General Powell launched a campaign to get the all-black Army regiment properly honored. Through his support and the fundraising efforts of historian Carlton Philpott, a monument honoring the Buffalo Soldiers was officially erected on July 25, 1992. Texas sculptor Eddie Dixon constructed the monument, which shows a lone black soldier on horseback. Colin Powell, the highest-ranking black military officer during his time of service, went on to become the first black Secretary of State. He is credited with being one of the first political figures to acknowledge America's all-black Buffalo Soldiers Regiment. And that's a fact. This is Wesson Tishome for the Black Information Network.
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5: We begin in Haywood County, Tennessee.
7: Please, please, please, I'm begging y'all. If you don't do it for nobody else, do it for Satori.
5: Estacia Hayes there, a grieving black mother pleading for information about the person or persons who gunned down her 17-year-old daughter, Satori Hayes. Fox 13 now reporting the teen was taking pre-prom photos at a park in Haywood County.
7: She didn't even make it to her boyfriend to take pictures. She was shot down. She only took one picture with her friends.
5: A calm moment turned chaotic when someone opened fire with a barrage of shots. Hayes was hit and died. A total of seven people were shot, with four of them having to be airlifted.
6: In Jackson, Mississippi, a black man is heading to prison following a 30-year sentencing. Traylon Sojourner pled guilty to second-degree murder in the death of Marvin Houck.
3: Back in 2024, cops responded to a call of shots fired. At the scene, they found Houck lying in the street with a fatal gunshot wound to the head. Testimony from the victim's girlfriend revealed Sojourner was with Houck earlier in the day. Investigators determined the two got into an altercation, and with Houck being fatally shot, Sojourner was sentenced to 35 years with 5 years suspended. I'm Morgan Wood on the Black Information Network.
6: We've learned black former NBA player Jason Collins has died at age 47 after battling brain cancer. Collins' family announced Tuesday that he died peacefully at home, surrounded by relatives, after suffering a recurrence of stage 4 glioblastoma. Collins, who received treatment in Singapore, posted on Instagram about his cancer.
8: For those people who have glioblastomas and are looking for alternative treatments that don't just rely on the traditional standard of care, there are other options out there.
6: Collins became the first openly gay athlete to play in one of North America's four major professional sports leagues after coming out in a 2013 Sports Illustrated story. The former center retired in 2014.
5: Black professional golfer Tiger Woods' prescription drug records will be provided to prosecutors in connection with his impaired driving case. That's the ruling from a Florida judge. The records will be kept confidential under a protective order. Woods, who pleaded not guilty to DUI charges, was not present at the hearing. The subpoena covers prescriptions filled from the beginning of 2026 until the day of his crash. Woods had announced that he was seeking treatment and focusing on his health after the incident. And finally, Cindy Tawaya, the Black founder and CEO of Diva by Cindy, has installed a natural hair care vending machine at George Washington University in Washington, D.C. It's the first higher education institution to host the personal care retail technology. The founder says the vending machine offers high-quality hair care and body care products, providing students with convenient access to essential self-care items on campus. I'm Mike Moore, along with Nicole Deal, on your home for 24/7 News, the Black Information Network.
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9: In South Carolina, the state's only publicly funded four-year historically black college is launching a fundraising campaign
10: in the fight for justice.
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6: Black business owners could suffer as a result of a recent lawsuit. The Justice Department says PayPal will have to pay $30 million to settle allegations that one of its major investment programs illegally favored certain groups. At the center of the case is PayPal's Economic Opportunity Fund, a $530 million initiative created to support Black-owned and other minority-owned small businesses. The money was supposed to be used to uplift Black and minority-owned businesses, but the Justice Department accused the program of being discriminatory. Federal investigators argue that while the goal may have been well-intentioned, the program crossed legal lines by making race a factor in who qualified for the funding. PayPal is not admitting wrongdoing, but it is agreeing to overhaul how it supports underserved businesses. The company will now launch a new nationwide effort that waives processing fees on $1 billion worth of transactions for small businesses. Money news at 24 and 54 minutes past each hour. I'm Nicole Deal on your home for Black News First, the Black Information Network.
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10: Born of the boroughs.
6: I'm Nicole Deal.
5: And I'm Mike Moore on your home for 24/7 News, the Black Information Network.
6: A recent ruling by the U.S. Supreme Court throws out a lower court order that allowed Alabama to create a second congressional district where the majority of voters were black. Here is reaction from Dee Reed with Black Voters Matter.
13: The courts are not on our side, which is why we have to be on the side of each other. We have to be on the side of justice. We have to be on the side of righteousness. We have to be on the side of saving our democracy.
6: Reed, who is black, telling NBC News, we really want folks to understand the long-term implications and how this is not a democracy. She goes on to call the recent actions domination and elimination.
5: Meanwhile, voters and lawmakers in Louisiana are also angry following the U.S. Supreme Court ruling that the addition of a second black majority district there was unconstitutional.
14: When communities are divided in ways that silence their collective voice, we must recognize the danger before us and unite.
5: That's black Louisiana Congressman Troy Carter. He refers to the situation as the second coming of Jim Crow. Carter is sounding the alarm for Democrats in his state to fight against plans to redraw congressional districts.
15: And now to Tennessee, where the firestorm continues after a protest last week over new congressional maps. House Speaker Cameron Sexton is now removing every House Democrat from committee assignments. Democrats say the maps weaken black voting power, specifically in Memphis, arguing they were standing up for representation. However, Republicans see things differently, accusing lawmakers of disrupting the House floor during the special session and calling the demonstrations chaotic and disrespectful.
6: And finally to Dallas, Texas, where a new exhibit is shining the light on Sapia Magazine, which documented the lives of African Americans starting in the 1940s.
16: The African American Museum is the custodian of millions and millions of stories.
6: That is President and CEO Lisa Ross. Curators say the collection captures decades of black culture, politics, music, and sports. I'm Nicole Deal, along with Mike Moore, on your home for Black News First, the Black Information Network. Your Healthy Minute is next.
17: 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And that's your Healthy Minute. I'm Mike Island on the Black Information Network.
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19: 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I really, really like listening to old school music. It makes me feel good. But let's see, all my God kids love Taylor Swift so much. Like, you have to hear the way that they sing this song. They're like, you have to listen, Gima, to the song. And look, and can I buy it? And can I get it? So it's definitely some Taylor Swift happening around me going on. And she's super cool. I also really appreciate the way that she writes music and plays music and everything, so she's dope. I like ASAP Rocky. I like ASAP Ferg, too. So, yeah, there's a lot of things I'm into.
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20: BIN News this hour, I'm Terry McCready. Coming up, the vice president talking about a crackdown on Medicaid fraud. Georgia lawmakers are seeking answers about why the DOJ wants information on 2020 election workers. Recovery of a second black soldier who went missing during training exercises in Morocco. But first, here's BIN News now.
21: Disturbing dash cam video of an Arkansas police officer forcing a driver off the road. Fox 13 News reports the car flipped over. The cop draws his gun, demanding the black woman driver get out, and a baby emerges from the back door of the vehicle.
22: Got a toddler walking out of the back. Got a baby. Come stand right here.
21: The trooper says he clocked the driver going at 80 miles per hour in a 55 mile an hour zone. The driver says she didn't stop because she didn't have a license. A Florida judge has approved a prosecutor's request for Tiger Woods' medical records. That means they're now part of his DUI case, according to ESPN. The 50-year-old black golfer pleaded not guilty to misdemeanor DUI after rolling his SUV near his Jupiter Island home in March. And the Trump administration is eliminating $350 million in competitive grants to Hispanic-serving institutions and other minority-serving institutions. It impacts schools like Southern Adventist University in Tennessee. Back to you, Terry.
20: Vice President J.D. Vance says a lot of funding will be shut off to states that don't take fraud seriously. Vance is leading the Trump administration's crackdown on fraud. And yesterday, he announced a $1.3 billion deferral in Medicaid reimbursements from California.
23: There are
0: California taxpayers and American taxpayers who are being defrauded because California isn't taking its program seriously.
20: The crackdown has an emphasis on states' social service programs. Vance says it appears that blue states are mainly the ones who are not taking fraud seriously. The vice president called it a defrauding of the American taxpayer and a violation of trust. Vance claimed some Medicaid fraud involves providers prescribing unnecessary medications. Georgia's two U.S. senators and Congress members representing Fulton County want to know why the U.S. Department of Justice is demanding the personal information of the county's 2020 election workers. Black Senator Raphael Warnock questioning Mo Ivory on Capitol Hill back in March. Ivory is running for chair of the Fulton County Commission.
1: The director of national intelligence was on the scene.
7: Correct.
1: Is that correct?
7: Correct.
1: Do you know what she was doing there? You saw her yourself.
7: Yes, I did.
1: Do you know what she was doing there?
7: I don't know why she was there.
1: Okay. Did the FBI tell you where they were taking the ballots or what they were going to do with them?
7: No.
20: Warnock, his colleague, Senator John Ossoff, and Black Democratic representatives Nikema Williams and Lucy McBath sent a letter to Acting U.S. Attorney General Todd Blanche requesting details of the recently issued subpoena for the election workers' names, addresses, and phone numbers. Fulton County leaders have been trying to block the subpoena, which came months after the FBI raided the county's elections headquarters as part of an investigation into potential election fraud. The lawmakers are asking Blanche's office to provide a briefing by next week and written responses to their questions by June 1st. The body of a second Black American service member who went missing in Morocco has been recovered. The U.S. military says the body of 19-year-old specialist Mariah Collington was found this week near the place she and another soldier reportedly went into the ocean. Collington and 27-year-old Black First Lieutenant Kendrick Lamont Key Jr. went missing on May 2nd. According to a report from CBS News, it's believed one fell into the water during a hike and the second jumped in to attempt a rescue. The two service members were in Morocco to participate in an annual joint training exercise called African Lion. Stay informed, stay connected, and subscribe. Follow BIN News This Hour wherever you get your podcasts. I'm Terry McCready for the Black Information Network.
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4: I'm Weston Tishome with another essential Black film. The semi-autobiographical tale of an up-and-coming musician comes to life in 1984's Purple Rain, starring music icon Prince as the struggling band leader in search of success in the vibrant Minneapolis music scene. Purple Rain showcases the multi-talented Prince who not only battles rival musician Morris Day for the affections of girl group leader Apollonia.
23: Well, for starters, you have to purify yourself in the waters of Lake Minnetonka.
4: What? But also struggles with inner demons. The film's cast includes Clarence Williams III, Billy Sparks, and Jerome Benton, and features performances by Prince and the Revolution, Morris Day and the Time, and Apollonia 6. With only a $7 million budget, Purple Rain went on to gross over $75 million worldwide. The film also won an Academy Award for Best Original Song Score and was added to the National Film Registry by the Library of Congress in 2019. Considered one of the greatest musical films ever produced, Purple Rain is another essential Black film. I'm Weston Tishome for the Black Information Network.
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24: I'm Vanessa Tyler on New York's BIN 1600, your home for Black News First. The win was big. Newark Mayor Ross Baraka looking forward to a fourth term. In a BIN exclusive with our Morgan Wood, the mayor says affordable housing, low-cost supermarkets in the food deserts, and the former school principal says a focus on third-grade literacy tops his agenda. But on election night, the mayor savored his more than 70% win.
25: It means that the work we were doing in Newark, people respected it, they saw it, and they voted for it. And I appreciate that. And I thank God for allowing me the opportunity to do this for four more years.
24: And Mayor Baraka is using his win to encourage Black people. Voting is more vital now than ever.
25: It's going to mean more difficult times for us, which means we have to 10 toes down. work as hard as we can, get as many people out to vote as we can. We have to vote in every single election that comes about.
24: Things were pretty shaky on the highway leading from the Cross Bronx Expressway westbound to the GW Bridge. Debris was falling and hitting cars. The Port Authority is investigating on the roadway that is leading to the lower level of the GW. New Jersey Governor Mikey Sherrill says crews are making repairs to make sure the roadways are safe. Stabbed in the back on the number 4 train platform in Harlem at Lexington and 125th. And the image was bizarre. The victim was rolled to the ambulance in a wheelchair. He was on his cell phone, but there was a sharp object seen sticking out of his back. Police are looking for two suspects in ski masks. Another train attack, this one deadly in the Bronx. Ends with a man killed and another under arrest. It happened at 242nd Street and Van Cortlandt Park subway station on Wednesday. They found a man unconscious and not responsive, later pronounced dead at a hospital. Police arrested Keith Plummer of Queens and charged the 68-year-old with manslaughter. If you can be anonymous, how honest would you be about your job? The state of New Jersey is hoping state workers let it all out. Levon Putney reports.
3: Governor Sherrill's chief operating officer and civil service commissioner leading the survey, which will focus on job satisfaction, workplace environment, training, resources and technology, along with chances to grow within a career and how well a worker is set up to help state residents in their departments and agencies. They say the responses will be anonymous and confidential with a goal of making state services work as well and efficient as possible in the Garden State. I'm Levon Putney.
24: How would you like to tell your life story as a work of art? The people's artist, Olivia Brown, invites you to bring small photos and small pieces of objects with sentimental value for an interactive event. May 16th, 6 p.m. to 9 p.m. for the Art Workshop Remembrances at the Children's Art Carnival, located at 62 Hamilton Terrace in Harlem. I'm Vanessa Tyler on New York's BIN 1600, your home for Black News First.
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8: Most people know about Restaurant Week, but not everyone knows there's a Black Restaurant Week born in Houston, Texas in 2016 and is now spreading to cities across the country. It's more than just menus. It's a movement.
9: And so we really want to create something that was more all-inclusive to the creative things we were seeing happening in the food scene.
8: That's one of the three founders, Fallon Farrell.
9: As we've grown through the years, we've literally watched businesses start off as like a pop-up food tent and now having like two or three locations.
8: From soul food kitchens to hidden gem caterers, Black Restaurant Week shines a light where it's long been missing. It's helped generate tens of millions of dollars for Black-owned businesses, keeping legacies alive and creating new ones. And it's part of Black history still being written every time a diner takes that first bite. I'm Esther Dillard for the Black Information Network.
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0: 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I'm Charlamagne Tha God, host of the world's most dangerous morning show, The Breakfast Club, and my history lives here.
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4: It's hard for me to understand the Supreme Court's rationale. I understand we want to get beyond racial issues, but we're not yet at that place.
3: Gutted by the Supreme Court.
5: Tennessee Republicans have approved a new congressional map that breaks up a majority Black House district centered in Memphis.
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8: Cell phones have been an integral part of connecting our modern world. But did you know a Black nuclear engineer pioneered the technology for them? Henry Thomas Sampson was born in 1934 in Jackson, Mississippi. He earned his bachelor's degree in chemical engineering from Purdue University in 1956, followed by his master's degree from UCLA in 1961 and his PhD shortly after. In 1971, Henry Sampson created the Gamma Electric Cell. It's a device which produced long-lasting power to satellites. Sampson's innovation caught the attention of the Motorola Company, which then placed his patented technology into their telephones. This eventually led to the very first telephone calls being made using cell phones. Henry Sampson passed on June 4th, 2015. His genius and Black excellence helped create the globally connected world we share today. This is Tammy Eswick for the Black Information Network.
9: 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I'm Mike Strautmanis, and my history lives here.
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10: Here's what's trending this hour. Disturbing dash cam video of an Arkansas police officer forcing a driver off the road. Fox 13 News reports the car flipped over. The cop draws his gun, demanding the Black woman driver get out. And a baby emerges from the back door of the vehicle. A Florida judge has approved a prosecutor's request for Tiger Woods' medical records. And the Trump administration is eliminating $350 million in competitive grants to Hispanic-serving institutions and other minority institutions. And that's what's trending.
3: Sports on the Black Information Network.
11: The NBA playoffs continue on the hardwood in the Motor City. James Harden and the Cleveland Cavaliers took down the Detroit Pistons in Game 5 of the Eastern Conference semifinals.
12: 7 to shoot, accelerates left, step back in.
11: Series now shifts back to Cleveland, waiting on standby, the Knickerbockers from New York. Major League Baseball has been around since 1903. During that time, no Black woman has ever held a majority ownership stake in one of its franchises. Until now.
12: Davies, Bryce Torrey, 1, 2, 3, 4.
13: Funza Jones is part of the investor group led by her husband, Jose Feliciano of Clear Lake Capital. They could be the proud owners of the San Diego Padres for $3.9 billion.
12: Tends to drive the big left field. It is gone.
13: League is set to vote on the issue in the coming weeks. Future sports at 14 and 44 past each and every hour. I'm Ray Harris on the Black Information Network.
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2: Well, Jamie Foxx is back in the headlines as new baby news sparks online buzz. Reports say the actor and comedian is expecting his third child, his first with girlfriend Alice Huckstep. But at the same time, a past joke from Foxx's 2024 Netflix comedy special is resurfacing, where he joked about swearing off dating white women. The clip is now making the rounds on social media, adding another layer to the conversation. But Foxx and Huckstep, they've been together on and off since 2022, and the details about the baby have not yet been announced. And comedian Lil Rel Howery is speaking out after backlash from a controversial moment at Kevin Hart's Netflix roast. Fellow comedian Tony Hinchcliffe, who is white, is under fire for making a joke referencing George Floyd, which critics are calling offensive and inappropriate. Lil Rel said the joke went too far, calling it disgusting and adding he would have walked out if he had been there. Floyd's family is also responding, saying the moment is harmful, especially for his young daughter. So far, neither Hinchcliffe nor Netflix has publicly addressed the criticism. With the latest in entertainment at 17 and 47 minutes past each hour, I'm Bree Wood on the Black Information Network, your home for Black news first.
3: In December of 2020, Danita Johnson was announced as the new president of DC United, making her the first African-American woman or man to hold that role for a Major League Soccer club. A native of Fayetteville and graduate of Western Carolina University in 2005, she's also a member of the historically black sorority Delta Sigma Theta. One of her early career highlights was playing a role in launching the Bakersfield Gem of the NBA G League. And just before joining DC United, she was president and COO of the Los Angeles Sparks. As if running one of the most storied

0: Within program, Johnson stands as an inspiration for black leadership in the realm of sports and beyond, making Danita Johnson another name you should know. I'm Wesson Tishome for the Black Information Network.
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3: I'm Esther Dillard on your home for 24/7 news, the Black Information Network. Here are your top stories. A black man is arrested after a headless body is discovered in an Arizona apartment. A black Louisiana woman is among those who have started a recall petition to kick the state's Republican governor, Jeff Landry, out of office. And now Georgia is entering the redistricting debate, with Governor Brian Kemp calling for a special session on June 17th. The Atlanta Journal-Constitution reports it's to reshape how Georgians vote and to redraw the state's political maps. Black Democratic Georgia Senator Raphael Warnock held a news conference speaking out about what redistricting is doing to shape representation.
4: Black and brown voters are being targeted by these gerrymanders. This notion of race neutral is a lie. We have seen so-called race neutral policies before that completely erase the ability of black and brown voters to be heard.
3: He gave examples of past policies like grandfather clauses, literacy tests, and forcing black voters to guess how many jelly beans in a jar as a measure of voter eligibility. Meanwhile, black Democrat and Tennessee Representative Justin Jones took to MS Now to talk about the redistricting in his state. Lawmakers there voted to eliminate the state's only majority Democrat, majority black U.S. House district.
5: Basically, these white Republicans spit on the graves of all those who paid with days in jail cells and nights of bomb threats, you know, paid with blood for the crown jewel of the civil rights movement, which was the Voting Rights Act of 1965.
3: Several organizations have filed lawsuits to block the state's new congressional district map. They include the ACLU, the Tennessee NAACP, and the Tennessee Democratic Party. And the Black Information Network is presenting a special program about redistricting going on around the country. It's called Black Power, a call to action. Across America, state legislatures are reshaping congressional districts, carving up black neighborhoods, splitting communities that have voted together for decades. It's called redistricting. When it's done to silence your voice, it's called gerrymandering. It airs Monday, May 18th at 6 p.m. Eastern. And finally, Dr. Pierre Johnson, also known as the fibroid slayer, shared how black women often navigate prolonged pain and unnecessary surgeries for fibroid tumors. These are non-cancerous tumors that grow in and around the uterus. Johnson says black women are diagnosed with fibroids at significantly higher rates than white women, and often at younger ages. The reason, he says, goes far deeper than biology.
6: It's not so much that black women have just more disease as much. They have way more advanced disease. And you have women that are now in their late 30s, early 40s, trying to have a family. Now, you know, these fibroids have morphed and had an opportunity to morph.
3: You can hear more from Dr. Johnson this Sunday on The Black Perspective at 9 a.m. and 9 p.m. Eastern. For more news impacting the black community, listen to the Black Information Network on the iHeartRadio app or log on to BINnews.com. 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
8: Americans are now paying some of the highest gas prices we've seen since 2022. And President Trump says he wants to temporarily suspend the federal gas tax to try and bring prices down. Right now, drivers are paying about $4.52 a gallon nationwide. That's up more than $1.50 since the war in Iran started earlier this year. But here's the reality check. Experts say even if the federal gas tax is suspended, most drivers would probably only save about $2 to $3 per fill-up because the federal tax itself is only about 18 cents per gallon. Meanwhile, many families are already feeling the squeeze, especially commuters, rideshare drivers, delivery workers, and anybody driving long distances to work every day. So while that tax could help bring a little bit of a break, it would not erase much bigger price spikes being driven by oil markets and conflict overseas. And importantly, Congress would have to approve any gas tax holiday before it would happen. With Money News at 24 and 54 minutes past each hour, I'm Mimi Brown on your home for Black News First, the Black Information Network.

0: Obama was there to show support for Democratic candidates in the Lone Star State. He's supporting U.S. Senate candidate James Tallarico and Gina Hinojosa, who is running for governor. Obama didn't talk much about politics with customers at the shop, but he did refer to Hinojosa and Tallarico as the outstanding next governor and senator.
1: World Cup soccer matches are just 1 month away. Many hotel owners in Los Angeles are not excited. Jeff Zarinam runs the Hollywood Hotel in L.A. He says the World Cup is not filling up his rooms.
2: It looks like it's turning out to be a bust in terms of business for hotels.
1: He says he's only expected to fill up about 65% of his rooms next month. The American Hotel and Lodging Association says 70% of L.A. hotels are seeing disappointing numbers for the World Cup timeframe.
0: A couple of mayors in two of New Jersey's largest cities are staying in office. Newark Mayor Ross Baraka is the projected winner. He thanked his wife, children, and supporters during his acceptance speech Tuesday night.
3: I think that we got four more years to do that. It's all fit with the will of the people here in this city who love, obviously, the work that we're doing. We thank you for your continued support.
0: This will be a fourth term for the Black Democrat. In Patterson, Mayor Andre Saya won re-election. Saya vows to build new housing on vacant land, improve parks, and make more road repairs as he heads for a third term.
1: And Cindy Tauya, the founder and CEO of Diva by Cindy, has installed a natural hair care vending machine at George Washington University. 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The vending machine offers shampoo, conditioners, and body care products. 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This initiative represents a growing business model in the beauty retail sector, offering franchise opportunities for entrepreneurs.
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4: President Trump is temporarily off the hook for his $83 million defamation award to writer E. Jean Carroll. A federal appeals court ruled this week that President Trump doesn't need to make the multi-million dollar payment until the Supreme Court either reviews the case or decides to pass on it. It comes after Trump's legal team asked the Second U.S. Court of Appeals in New York City to pause its earlier ruling. The cost of the war in Iran has risen to $29 billion. That's according to the Pentagon's official testimony before a House Appropriations Subcommittee. The total is up from about $25 billion late last month. Meanwhile, Iran's top negotiator said the U.S. will have to accept his country's peace plan or else American taxpayers will pay the price. President Trump has so far rejected Iran's proposals. And that's your Washington Roundup. I'm Mike Moore on your home for 24/7 News, the Black Information Network. 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
5: I'm Bill Black with another Bet You Didn't Know music fact. Okay, this is Patrice Rushens. And this was her big, big record, Forget Me Nots. But did you know there was a very, very, very big record written for Patrice Rushens that she declined? Let me explain. Okay, surely you know this song, right?

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1: I'm Esther Dillard with BIN News Now. Controversy in Charlotte, North Carolina, as the city council is wrestling with who will be their new interim mayor after Mayor Vi Lyles, who is Black, resigned from leadership. The president of the NAACP Charlotte Mecklenburg branch is getting heat for making this statement on social media.
2: There are many Black qualified people in the city of Charlotte.
1: The White House is reportedly weighing a plan to celebrate America's 250th birthday by granting 250 pardons. White House sources tell the Wall Street Journal that plan is still in preliminary discussions, and the pardons could be announced on June 14th.

0: House Scholars Initiative, which invests in students attending historically black colleges and universities, is celebrating three college grads from their program this month. All three discuss their plans to make an impact after graduation. Get BIN News Now on demand 24/7 on the iHeartRadio app.
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2: Vote yes! You're telling everyone you're a racist.
3: A Klan rally is the way many have described what happened in the Tennessee State House as the white majority gleefully stripped black voters of their rights and took away the only Democratic district in black Memphis of all places. Joining me is Tennessee State Senator London Lamar. Senator Lamar, welcome to the Black Information Network.
4: Thank you so much. Happy to be here.
3: The nation is watching what happened in Tennessee. Talk about the anger and outrage behind what white lawmakers did.
4: This is one of the most consequential votes that were ever taken in modern history in the Tennessee legislature by them redrawing the congressional lines to dilute the black vote of Memphis, Tennessee. This is a strategic move done led by President Trump and his MAGA cronies to make sure they keep power at the expense of black people. This is a plan that they've been executing for a long time. And unfortunately, our community, we have been sitting dormant. We haven't been paying attention. We've been distracted by so many things. I get it. It's just so much. But I hope this is a wake-up call to our community that even though they've taken this move, we still have the ability to fight back. See, in their efforts to gain another Republican district, instead of making a solid red Republican district, they made these districts more blue, right? And so I think that they could see themselves shooting themselves in the foot where these districts are now becoming more at play. So you think that right now you'd be having 9 congressional districts out of Tennessee, but lo and behold, you could end up with 3 new Democratic districts if people turn out to vote.
3: You're 35, the youngest, at least one of the youngest lawmakers in the legislature. I'm sure your parents, your grandparents told you how things used to be in good old Tennessee. Did you ever think you would see this?
4: One of my favorite people in the world is my grandmother, and she lived in the time before the Voting Rights Act, when through Jim Crow and all the difficulties that came with it. She was so proud to see her baby girl walk into office and make history and now finishing my 8 years in office. And she knows that I'm able to serve based on the sacrifices of her and her community that come before me. And to see those rights being taken away after so many sacrifices hurts.
3: What is the game plan moving forward?
4: I think the game plan moving forward is that these new congressional districts, my congressional district that I'm running in, the new 9 and the others, if we mobilize black voters and Democratic voters who've been historically been sitting at home the last couple of years and get them to turn out to vote, all of these districts could actually be at play.
3: Tennessee Democrat State Senator London Lamar, please keep us up to date.
4: Sure will. Thank you so much, Vanessa.
3: With Black News First, I'm Vanessa Tyler on the Black Information Network.
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7: The 23rd of August is recognized in many countries as the International Day for the Remembrance of the Transatlantic Slave Trade and its eventual abolition. The Day of Remembrance was selected by the UNESCO agency to acknowledge a historic slave uprising in the French colony of Santo Domingo, now known as Haiti. On the eve of August 22nd, 1791, African-American men and women revolted against slave owners. This uprising triggered the Haitian Revolution and eventually led to the island's independence from French colonizers in 1804. Over 200,000 Haitians perished during the multi-year conflict, along with thousands of French troops and colonists. The first Day of Remembrance occurred in Haiti in 1998. Today, countries around the world recognize this date and its contribution towards abolishing the slave trade. And that's a fact. I'm Wesson Tishome for the Black Information Network.
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1: I'm Vanessa Tyler on New York's BIN 1600, your home for Black News First. The win was big. Newark Mayor Ross Baraka looking forward to a fourth term. In a BIN exclusive with our Morgan Wood, the mayor says affordable housing, low-cost supermarkets in the food deserts, and the former school principal says a focus on third-grade literacy tops his agenda. But on election night, the mayor savored his more than 70% win.
8: It means that the work we were doing in Newark, people respected it, they saw it, and they voted for it. And I appreciate that. And I thank God for allowing me the opportunity to do this for four more years.
1: And Mayor Baraka is using his win to encourage Black people. Voting is more vital now than ever.
8: It's going to mean more difficult times for us, which means we have to 10 toes down, work as hard as we can, get as many people out to vote as we can. We have to vote in every single election that comes about.
1: Things were pretty shaky on the highway leading from the Cross Bronx Expressway westbound to the GW Bridge. Debris was falling and hitting cars. The Port Authority is investigating on the roadway that is leading to the lower level of the GW. New Jersey Governor Mikey Sherrill says crews are making repairs to make sure the roadways are safe. Stabbed in the back on the number 4 train platform in Harlem at Lexington and 125th, and the image was bizarre. The victim was rolled to the ambulance in a wheelchair. He was on his cell phone, but there was a sharp object seen sticking out of his back. Police are looking for two suspects in ski masks. Another train attack, this one deadly in the Bronx, ends with a man killed and another under arrest. It happened at 242nd Street and Van Cortlandt Park subway station on Wednesday. They found a man unconscious and not responsive, later pronounced dead at a hospital. Police arrested Keith Plummer of Queens and charged the 68-year-old with manslaughter. If you can be anonymous, how honest would you be about your job? The state of New Jersey is hoping state workers let it all out. Levon Putney reports.
9: Governor Sherrill's chief operating officer and civil service commissioner are leading the survey, which will focus on job satisfaction, workplace environment, training, resources, and technology, along with chances to grow within a career and how well a worker is set up to help state residents in their departments and agencies. They say the responses will be anonymous and confidential, with a goal of making state services work as well and efficient as possible in the Garden State. I'm Levon Putney.
1: How would you like to tell your life story as a work of art? The People's Artist, Alethea Brown, invites you to bring small photos and small pieces of objects with sentimental value for an interactive event. May 16th, 6 p.m. to 9 p.m. for the Art Workshop Remembrances at the Children's Art Carnival, located at 62 Hamilton Terrace in Harlem. I'm Vanessa Tyler on New York's BIN 1600, your home for Black News First.
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12: 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One of his catchphrases was, "A divorce or a funeral." 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One about a couple down in Tallahassee, Florida.
14: 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I think a lot of people don't realize that it's actually the capital.
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0: The opinions, beliefs, and viewpoints expressed in this commentary are those of the author and do not necessarily represent those of BIN and its founding partners and employees.
21: Kevin Samuels told hard truths, and hard truths are in short supply. I am James T. Harris, and I have something to say. 4 years after Kevin Samuels passed, his absence is still being felt. Not because every man agreed with him, but because he said what too many are afraid to say. Men need discipline. Men need accountability. Men need purpose. Samuels built himself from the ground up in sales, marketing, consulting, long before the spotlight found him. And when it did, he didn't waste it. He told young men the truth about money, relationships, image, and responsibility. And he did it as something you almost never see represented honestly in today's culture. A black man and a Republican talking about self-reliance, personal responsibility, and building value instead of blaming the system that made people uncomfortable. But accountability always does. Kevin Samuels didn't tell men to complain. He told them to compete. Get your finances right. Get your body right. Get your mindset right. That message cut through a culture filled with distractions, broken families, and influencers pushing either victimhood or chaos. Samuels offered something different, a standard. And that's what's missing today. We've got no shortage of voices, but we've got a shortage of truth. And an even bigger shortage of voices willing to tell young black men that their future is in their hands, not in government programs, not in excuses, and not in grievance. Kevin Samuels understood that. And whether people liked it or not, he said it out loud. 4 years later, the silence is loud and the lesson still stands, rise or stay average. I'm James T. Harris for the Black Information Network.
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0: Here's what's trending this hour. Controversy in Charlotte, North Carolina, as the city council is wrestling with who will be their new interim mayor after Mayor Viola Lyles resigned. The White House is reportedly weighing a plan to celebrate America's 250th birthday by granting 250 pardons. And the Code House Scholars Initiative, which invests in students attending historically black colleges and universities, is celebrating three college grads from their program this month. I'm Esther Dillard, and that's what's trending.
20: 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Here's Morgan Wood.

0: November 27th and 28th at the Caesars Superdome, continuing one of the most celebrated rivalries in HBCU sports history. Since its start in 1974, the Bayou Classic has grown beyond football into a major cultural event, drawing fans nationwide for its parties, parades, and legendary Battle of the Bands. Southern's Human Jukebox and Grambling's famed Tiger Marching Band will face off Friday night before kickoff at 1 p.m. on Saturday. And there's added excitement as New Orleans native and NFL Hall of Famer Marshall Faulk prepares to lead the Southern Jaguars into the 2026 season as the team's new head coach. With the latest in HBCU news, I'm Morgan Wood on the Black Information Network, BINnews.com, your home for Black news first.
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1: I'm Mike Stevens on your home for Black News First, the Black Information Network. Prom photos should not have blood stains on them or bullet casings nearby, and nor should another black mother be calling for justice. But after the shooting death of a young lady in the Memphis area, that is the sad reality.
2: To make it to her boyfriend to take pictures, she was shot down. She only took one picture with her friends, and that's all she wanted to do was go to the park. Please, please, please, I'm begging y'all. If you don't do it for nobody else, do it for Satori.
1: Astacia Hayes made the comments to Fox 13 television after her daughter Satori was killed last week. The mother told reporters somebody knows who's responsible.
2: It was way too many of you out there to not know who shot and killed my baby.
1: Reports say the pre-prom photos were being taken at the park when someone, for no apparent reason, started shooting. The black mayor of Brownsville, Tennessee, William Rawls Jr., says a total of 7 people were shot, with 4 of them having to be air-flighted to the hospital. Classes at school were then canceled as police investigate the cause and look for the killers. In Houston, black Harris County Treasurer Dr. Carla Wyatt is out on bond following her arrest for DWI. According to ABC 13 TV, records show this is not her first brush with the law. Black Newark Mayor Ross Baraka faced 7 challengers as he sought a 4th term Tuesday as the chief executive of New Jersey's largest city. And he got his wish. With a wide margin of victory. These were some of the comments he made to WNBC television last year as he unsuccessfully ran for governor.
3: We have to change the tax credits from trying to attract these corporations to helping people expand their businesses, to hire more employees, from farmers to local retail stores.
1: His platform may not have worked then, but fast forward to now. On Tuesday, there were several black candidates challenging Baraka for the Newark mayor position. None of them even came close. This avoids a June 9th runoff election. And in the Hampton Roads area of Virginia, Peanut Park holds a powerful place in American history. In 1963, just months before the March on Washington, Reverend Dr. Martin Luther King Jr. spoke there to thousands about voting rights. And black civil rights activist Moses A. Riddick Jr. helped to make that visit happen after founding the Independent Voters League. His nephew, John Riddick, recently said his uncle dedicated his life to getting people engaged, even sending family door to door with flyers. Riddick later became Suffolk, Virginia's first black vice mayor, and he's remembered for helping to shape the city's future. For more stories of interest to the black community, log on to binnews.com. You can also check us out on all social media platforms. I'm Mike Stevens on your home for Black News First, the Black Information Network.
4: I'm Bill Black with another Bet You Didn't Know music fact. And now, my friends, let's spend some time talking about one of my favorite singers in the world, Miss Anita Baker. And now let's play a song from the Boomerang soundtrack. Now, I know you're probably saying, Bill Black, what does Anita Baker have to do with the Boomerang soundtrack? I'll tell you. L.A. and Babyface did the Boomerang motion picture soundtrack. They even submitted songs to Anita Baker. At the time, Anita declined the songs because she was pregnant and just couldn't do it. So she suggested, how about you let the girl on the demo record the song? Who was the girl on the demo? Tony Braxton. So we can thank Anita for giving us Tony. I'm Bill Black with another Bet You Didn't Know music fact on the Black Information Network.
5: I'm Esther Dillard on your home for 24/7 News, the Black Information Network. Here are your top stories. Black Tennessee State Senator London Lamar speaks to the BIN about remapping in Tennessee. A black mother calls for justice after her daughter is shot to death while taking photos in her prom dress in Brownsville, Tennessee. And black Democrat and House Minority Leader Hakeem Jeffries responds to Trump's comments about American finances.
6: The economy is a disaster, and we know why. It's because Donald Trump and Republicans don't finances of the American people. Donald Trump said it and he meant it.
5: This comes on the heels of President Trump speaking to reporters ahead of his trip to Beijing, where he's scheduled to meet with China's President Xi Jinping. This is how he responded to a question, which was, to what extent Americans' financial straits are motivating him to make a deal. He said this.
7: The only thing that matters when I'm talking about Iran, they can't have a nuclear weapon. I don't think about Americans' financial situation. I don't think about anybody.
5: Republican House Speaker Mike Johnson defended the president's words. He added that Republican passage of the Big Beautiful Bill has the economy moving in the right direction. Meanwhile, Chicago Mayor Brandon Johnson says he's heading to Rome this month to meet with Pope Leo XIV, Chicago's own pope. Johnson told NBC Chicago the meeting is set for May 28th. He was asked what he plans to say to the pope if he gets a one-on-one.
8: I'm going to thank him for his moral clarity, standing up for the most vulnerable, making sure that the people who are the least of these have more than what they need.
5: Johnson says he'll bring the Pope a Cubs hat, even though Pope Leo is known as a White Sox fan. World Business Chicago will cover the cost of the trip. Black Texas Democratic Congresswoman Jasmine Crockett weighs in at a House hearing on the Jeffrey Epstein case. Witnesses included survivors of Epstein and Ghislaine Maxwell's abuse, along with attorneys for some of the victims. Crockett says the people who testified stood out for one reason.
9: And it is your courage that is contagious. We don't have that, unfortunately, in Congress. We got a bunch of cowards. But your courage is contagious.
5: She went on to praise survivors for continuing to speak out despite intimidation, secrecy, and institutional failures that allowed abuse to continue for decades. And finally, an Atlanta HBCU is credited again for the next 5 years. Leadership at Morris Brown College announced that a Virginia-based agency granted reaffirmation to the college in a vote on Monday. Morris Brown went 2 decades without accreditation until 2022. The student population has grown from 20 students in 2019 to more than 500 now. For more news impacting the Black community, listen to the Black Information Network on the iHeartRadio app or log on to BINnews.com. 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
10: In South Carolina, the state's only publicly funded four-year historically black college is launching a fundraising campaign
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0: And equality. Steve Phillips says instead of focusing on why there are so few black and brown people in positions of power, we should be asking why white men hold so much of it.
10: The Black Information Network.
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13: Millions of seniors on Social Security could soon see bigger monthly checks next year, but it's happening for a reason that may not feel like good news. New projections show the 2027 cost of living increase, better known as COLA, could land around 4%, driven by inflation hitting its highest levels in nearly 3 years. For the average retiree, that could mean about $80 extra a month. But here's the catch. That increase is really meant to help seniors keep up with rising prices, especially for essentials like gas, groceries, utilities, and medication. And right now, many older Americans say they're already falling behind as fuel prices tied to the Iran war is continuing to push up costs across the economy. Experts say if oil prices keep climbing, everyday expenses could rise even more, meaning bigger Social Security checks may not fully cover the higher cost of living. With Money News at 24 and 54 minutes past each hour, I'm Mimi Brown on your home for Black News First, the Black Information Network.
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5: And I'm Esther Dillard on your home for 24/7 News, the Black Information Network.
16: Baltimore Mayor Brandon Scott is reacting to the federal indictment against the owner and operator of the cargo ship that caused the Key Bridge to collapse. The Black mayor says the criminal charges support what the city has alleged from the beginning. The tragedy was not an unavoidable accident. It was a result of horrendous corporate conduct. Mayor Scott says six innocent workers lost their lives. Residents, businesses, commuters, taxpayers, and port communities have suffered enormous harm. The indictment alleges years of trying to hide dangerous conditions aboard the cargo ship, falsifying inspection records, and misleading federal investigators.
5: A Black man is being indicted for allegedly using Molotov cocktails to cause a fire at a bar in Charlotte, North Carolina. James Johnson Jr. allegedly used Molotov cocktails to start fires at the Garden Bar and Lounge. Police claim this all started after he was kicked out of the bar for harassing another customer. The fires caused around $90,000 worth of damage last month. Monday, Johnson was indicted on multiple charges, including possessing weapons of mass destruction and malicious use of explosives.
16: Now back to Maryland. The Annapolis Police Department
10: will hold goes one-on-one with John Legend to find out how he views recording versus performing live.
17: When I'm writing the songs and arranging them, I don't really think too much about the live show because I figure the recording is we're trying to capture that moment and make it an amazing moment and then string together a bunch of amazing moments to make 50 great minutes of music. 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You're trying to accomplish different things in a live show than you are on the record. And don't be kind of beholden to one side when you're doing the other side.
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18: BIN News this hour. I'm Terry McCready. Coming up, the House Minority Leader is optimistic about a Democratic victory during the upcoming midterms. A special August primary election is scheduled for Alabama. Mississippi's governor canceling a special session to mull over new voting maps. But first, here's BIN News now.
5: ICE will not help with security at the 8 FIFA World Cup matches at SoFi Stadium. On Tuesday, Catherine Schlossman, CEO of the Los Angeles World Cup 2026 host committee, initially said ICE would be there for safety and security.
19: We are continuing to have conversations. What they share with us and not share with us is their decision.
5: Officials made the clarification on Tuesday after questions came up about ICE agents possibly being deployed to the stadium next month. Governor Brian Kemp is calling for a special session on June 17th to address redistricting and to redraw the state's political maps. Black Democratic Georgia Senator Raphael Warnock spoke out against this, saying it's targeting black and brown voters. And he says it's erasing representation of those voters. And Dr. William Finlayson passed away this week at the age of 101. He was one of the first black physicians in Milwaukee, Wisconsin, said to have delivered more than 10,000 babies in four decades. Now back to you, Terry.
18: Black House Minority Leader Hakeem Jeffries is touting a plan for Democrats to pick up a dozen congressional seats and a big midterm victory. He says Democrats reclaimed the House in 2018 by flipping 24 seats.
20: Which people said was impossible to do. We didn't just flip 24 seats in 2018. We flipped 40. And of those 40 seats, 31 were in districts that Donald Trump had just won.
18: Jeffries is rallying Democrats in blue states, particularly New York, New Jersey, Washington, Colorado, Oregon, Maryland, and Illinois, to act aggressively. He told CNN he's calling on lawmakers to push back against Republicans gerrymandering with their own redistricting agenda. This comes as the party is seeking to rebound after a brutal setback in the redistricting war when a Supreme Court ruling sparked the redrawing of political maps favoring Republicans. Virginia's top court blocked Democrats from moving forward with a plan to acquire four House seats. Alabama is holding a special primary election in August following a U.S. Supreme Court decision in an ongoing redistricting battle. Barry Stevenson, chairman of the Jefferson County Board of Registrars, says that means some changes for next week's primary.
21: The sixth congressional district race that's on the ballot here in the Birmingham metro area in Jefferson County, that race will not be certified. It just won't count. Everything else on the ballot, you know, go cast your ballot. It's going to count. Those races are going forward.
18: Governor Kay Ivey has set a special primary election for districts 1, 2, 6, and 7. In its 6-3 ruling, the Supreme Court struck down an injunction against 2023 legislative maps that allowed a second majority black congressional district to be created. The court leaned on its earlier decision to void Louisiana's map, saying it relied too much on race. The move gives Republicans momentum to pick up at least an extra House seat. Meanwhile, Mississippi's Republican Governor Tate Reeves is canceling a special session to consider new voting maps for the state's 3 Supreme Court voting districts. Reeves says this follows the U.S. Fifth Circuit Court of Appeals decision this week to vacate a U.S. district judge's ruling several months ago that required the redrawing of judicial voting districts. Now state lawmakers are advancing a GOP-led redistricting effort that would eliminate 1 of 2 majority black congressional voting districts with a state Senate floor vote today before heading to the lower chamber. The Black Information Network is presenting a special program on redistricting. Black Power, A Call to Action, airs Monday at 6 p.m. Eastern. Ghana is evacuating about 300 citizens from South Africa after a rash of xenophobic attacks targeting migrants from other sub-Saharan African nations. That word from the Foreign Minister Samuel Ablakwa. He says citizens registered for assistance with the Ghana High Commission. South African authorities say illegal immigration is a major issue, but are also condemning the violence and vowing a crackdown on xenophobic attacks. Other African countries, including Kenya, Malawi, Lesotho, and Zimbabwe, are urging citizens in South Africa to be careful and remain indoors as attacks targeting foreigners continue. I'm Terry McCready for the Black Information Network.
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1: From Richmond, Virginia, came a voice that revived the spirit of soul, Michael Eugene Archer, better known as D'Angelo. In the mid-90s, his debut album, Brown Sugar, redefined R&B, blending gospel roots, jazz, and raw sensuality. Then came Voodoo, the Grammy-winning masterpiece that cemented him as the neo-soul king. Over the course of his career, D'Angelo won 4 Grammy Awards and collaborated on chart-topping songs with artists like Questlove, Lauryn Hill, Raphael Sadiq, Jay-Z, and Angie Stone. His 2014 album, Black Messiah, marked a shift in his musical career with songs focused on the struggles and resilience of Black America. D'Angelo passed away on October 14, 2025, after a long and private battle with pancreatic cancer. But his iconic songs and contribution to the neo-soul movement continue to live on. Rest in power to the one and only D'Angelo. For the Black Information Network, I'm Kevin Brown.
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2: I'm Vanessa Tyler on New York's BIN 1600, your home for Black News First. The win was big. Newark Mayor Ross Baraka looking forward to a fourth term. In a BIN exclusive with our Morgan Wood, the mayor says affordable housing, low-cost supermarkets in the food deserts, and the former school principal says a focus on third-grade literacy tops his agenda. But on election night, the mayor savored his more than 70% win.
3: It means that the work we were doing in Newark, people respected it, they saw it, and they voted for it. And I appreciate that. And I thank God for allowing me the opportunity to do this for four more years.
2: And Mayor Baraka is using his win to encourage Black people. Voting is more vital now than ever.
3: It's going to mean more difficult times for us, which means we have to 10 toes down, work as hard as we can, get as many people out to vote as we can. We have to vote in every single election that comes about.
2: Things were pretty shaky on the highway leading from the Cross Bronx Expressway westbound to the GW Bridge. Debris was falling and hitting cars. The Port Authority is investigating on the roadway that is leading to the lower level of the GW. New Jersey Governor Mikey Sherrill says crews are making repairs to make sure the roadways are safe. Stabbed in the back on the number 4 train platform in Harlem at Lexington and 125th, and the image was bizarre. The victim was rolled to the ambulance in a wheelchair. He was on his cell phone, but there was a sharp object seen sticking out of his back. Police are looking for 2 suspects in ski masks. Another train attack, this one deadly in the Bronx, ends with a man killed and another under arrest. It happened at 242nd Street and Van Cortlandt Park subway station on Wednesday. They found a man unconscious and not responsive, later pronounced dead at a hospital. Police arrested Keith Plummer of Queens and charged the 68-year-old with manslaughter. If you can be anonymous, how honest would you be about your job? The state of New Jersey is hoping state workers let it all out. Levon Putney reports.
4: Governor Sherrill's chief operating officer and civil service commissioner are leading the survey, which will focus on job satisfaction, workplace environment, training, resources, and technology, along with chances to grow within a career and how well a worker is set up to help state residents in their departments and agencies. They say the responses will be anonymous and confidential, with a goal of making state services work as well and efficient as possible in the Garden State. I'm Levon Putney.
2: How would you like to tell your life story as a work of art? The people's artist, Alethea Brown, invites you to bring small photos and small pieces of objects with sentimental value for an interactive event, May 16th, 6 p.m. to 9 p.m., for the Art Workshop Remembrances at the Children's Art Carnival, located at 62 Hamilton Terrace in Harlem. I'm Vanessa Tyler on New York's BIN 1600, your home for Black News First.
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22: On September 17th, 2009, 24-year-old Maitrece Richardson disappeared without a trace in the woods near Malibu, California. She had been arrested at a beachside restaurant for failing to pay a tab and taken to the Lost Hills Sheriff Station.
23: You know, I mean, she's not from that area, and I would hate to wake up to a morning report. Lost somewhere with her head chopped off.
24: At least in the station here, she will be separated, but nobody's going to be with her. So at least that's, you know, the plus thing, so you don't have to worry about her safety.
22: This is the same sheriff station where Mel Gibson was taken to sober up after his drunken rant and then safely driven back to his car. There was no courtesy ride for Maitrece, the young African-American non-celebrity.
25: They knew that she had been released with no car, no money, no cell phone, nothing. And in the dead of night, her mom calls the next morning to tell them that she never came home. And it's like, oh, well, she probably just, you know, they were just very nonchalant and casual about it.
23: She doesn't know the area. She's never been in your area. Well, I think she's depressed. That's what has me.
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22: The police released her just after midnight.
26: There was nothing right. 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
14: From around the world.
27: The World Health Organization is monitoring passengers and those they come in contact with for the symptoms of the hantavirus.
15: To around the corner.
28: Mayor Vi Lyles, Charlotte's first Black female mayor, announces that she will not seek re-election and will resign effectively June 30th.
14: This is BIN.
29: The U.S. Justice Department says UCLA's medical school illegally considered race in its admissions process. Federal officials claim the school discriminated against white and Asian American applicants.
15: Black News First.
5: The opinions, beliefs, and viewpoints expressed in this commentary are those of the author and do not necessarily represent those of BIN and its founding partners and employees. Now it's time to bring the funk with Roland S. Martin.
30: Louisiana's MAGA Governor Jeff Landry canceled the congressional portion of their election. They are voting on Saturday in Louisiana, and we need to have a massive, massive black voter turnout. I talked with Congressman Cleo Fields of Louisiana, whose district is the one that has been gutted by the Supreme Court decision in the Louisiana versus Calais case. This is what he told me on Roland Martin Unfiltered.
0: It's a terrible day in America, and I tell people here in Louisiana, look, don't stop voting. You need to vote, and you need to vote as often as you know you can, because this too shall pass. We've seen these tough times before. You know, Plessy v. Ferguson. It came out of the state of Louisiana when a Supreme Court said it was legal to be separated. So we just have to keep fighting. And I think Reverend Barber is right. It is terrible what's taking place today, but you can't give up on that precious right to vote. You gotta fight even more profusely for it.
30: I also talked with activist Gary Chambers, who implored African-Americans to vote no on all of the constitutional amendments being advanced on Saturday, saying that this would deal a major blow to the efforts of, again, MAGA Governor Jeff Landry, someone who has no respect for black voters and is absolutely driving a hardcore right-wing influence in Louisiana. There are way too many black folks in Louisiana for there not to be a massive turnout. And we need a minimum of 70% of all eligible black voters to turn out. Now is the time to flex our power. I'm Roland Martin on the Black Information Network.
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5: Here's what's trending this hour. Disturbing dash cam video of an Arkansas police officer forcing a driver off the road. Fox 13 News reports the car flipped over. The cop draws his gun, demanding the black woman driver get out. And a baby emerges from the back door of the vehicle. A Florida judge has approved a prosecutor's request for Tiger Woods' medical records. And the Trump administration is eliminating $350 million in competitive grants to Hispanic-serving institutions and other minority institutions. And that's what's trending.
15: Sports on the Black Information Network.
7: The NBA playoffs continue on the hardwood in the Motor City. James Harden and the Cleveland Cavaliers took down the Detroit Pistons in Game 5 of the Eastern Conference semifinals.
8: 7 to shoot, accelerates left, step back is fouled.
7: Series now shifts back to Cleveland, waiting on standby, the Knickerbockers from New York. Major League Baseball has been around since 1903. During that time, no black woman has ever held a majority ownership stake in one of its franchises. Until now.
8: Davies, first try. 1, 2, 3, first pass.
7: Kwanzaa Jones is part of the investor group led by her husband, Jose Feliciano, of Clear Lake Capital. They could be the proud owners of the San Diego Padres for $3.9 billion.
8: Tends a drag, the deep left field, it is gone!
7: League is set to vote on the issue in the coming weeks. Get your sports at 14 and 44 past each and every hour. I'm Ray Harris on the Black Information Network.
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1: Hip-hop and politics came together in Newark, New Jersey, where Councilman Dupre Kelly, better known as Do-It-All from the iconic rap group Lords of the Underground, celebrated a re-election victory in the city's West Ward. I spoke with Kelly exclusively at his campaign headquarters moments after the results came in.
2: I came into this race knowing the work that I did for my city, for the town that I grew up in, was for real. You know, we've created affordable housing. We've done things with seniors that made them have a different respect for our youth. We've done youth initiatives that made them want to be involved more civically engaged in our community. We've dropped the crime in our city.
1: The rapper-turned-politician made history as the first platinum-selling hip-hop artist elected to public office in the U.S., transforming his legacy in music into a platform for community leadership and change. R&B singer Ashanti and The Breakfast Club's DJ Envy, both New Jersey natives, performed at the victory party. With the latest in entertainment, I'm Morgan Wood on the Black Information Network, your home for Black News First.
3: This is Wesson Tichon with another essential Black film. What started as a suggestion from Maya Angelou to the government of Ghana ended with an Independence Day concert on March 6, 1971. Featuring Wilson Pickett, Ike and Tina Turner, Les McCann and Eddie Harris, the Staple Singers, Santana featuring Willie Bobo, Roberta Flack, and the voices of East Harlem, the movie Soul to Soul not only captures performances from these iconic artists, their personal journey connecting to their roots, ancestral homeland, and history.
4: People get offended by talking about going back home and all that, but in a way, I really feel it deep inside. They just
3: won't. Transformational for many of the artists whose only understanding of Africa came from Hollywood tropes, but also for the country of Ghana that would experience Western music firsthand for the first time.
5: You can hear the moans and groans coming from here. Their spirits are still here.
3: Soul to Soul captures artist and audience united by a history of oppression and the music used to overcome it, making it another essential Black film. I'm Wesson Tichon for the Black Information Network.
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7: I'm Mike Moore.
8: And I'm Nicole Deal on your home for 24/7 news, the Black Information Network.
7: We begin with South Carolina Republicans rejecting a call from President Trump to redraw the state's congressional maps.
1: Five senators broke ranks with the party on Tuesday and voted against a plan to divide South Carolina's one Democratic Black majority House district. On Truth Social Monday night, Trump called on the South Carolina Senate to be bold and courageous like the Republicans in Tennessee, who moved last week to eliminate that state's one Democratic Black majority district. The redistricting comes after a recent Supreme Court ruling limiting the use of race in drawing congressional maps. I'm Morgan Wood on the Black Information Network.
8: Now to Illinois. There are several Chicago aldermen are questioning the city's Black mayor, Brandon Johnson's administration. At issue is why it's taking so long to replace gunshot detection device ShotSpotter.
9: 23rd Ward Alderwoman Silvana Tabares says the city's not moving fast enough in the vetting of nine companies with bids.
10: A man was shot and killed in my ward on Thanksgiving night in Garfield Ridge neighborhood. His body laid in the street for 10 minutes because no one called 911.
9: Mayor Johnson says he wants to make sure that they're thorough in the vetting process to make sure the technology they do select is extremely effective in addressing violent crime in the city. I'm Perry Williams.
8: In Wisconsin, family and friends of a famous Milwaukee doctor are mourning his death. Loved ones of Dr. William Finlayson announced he passed away on Monday at the age of 101. A press release notes Finlayson was one of the first Black physicians to practice in Milwaukee, delivering more than 10,000 babies throughout four decades of work. And he opened the city's first Black-owned bank, North Milwaukee State Bank, paving the way for equal access to financial services. He was also a civil rights advocate and involved in establishing Brew City's first Black bank. We'll keep you updated on details about memorial services once they are released.
7: In Detroit, Michigan, the city's black mayor, Mary Sheffield, announced Occupy Summer. It's an initiative to keep young people engaged and away from danger.
11: We will have 9 of our rec centers that will be open till 11 p.m.
7: She, Black Police Chief Todd Bettison, neighborhood leaders, business owners, and youth mentors launched the program recently. They say the program came about with input from teenagers during school visits and community listening sessions. Sheffield says they are also bringing back a popular activity among teens, midnight basketball. And finally, meet Keith and Kenneth Evans, African-American twin brothers from Camden, New Jersey. They've created a new invention called Poop Alert by Barkback. It's an interactive motion-activated talking yard sign reminding people to clean up after their dogs in real time. The patent is pending. I'm Mike Moore, along with Nicole Deal, on your home for 24/7 News, the Black Information Network.
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8: A new national analysis indicates millions of Americans are losing SNAP food assistance as the One Big Beautiful Bill continues to roll out across the country. According to the Center on Budget and Policy Priorities, over 3 million people have already been taken off or dropped from the Supplemental Nutrition Assistance Program. That is mostly because of the bill's expanded work requirements. The rules now apply to more adults, and documentation requirements are rigid. This seems to be knocking people off the program even when they are working because they cannot meet the paperwork demands. The drop in SNAP enrollment is being felt coast to coast. Food banks in multiple states are reporting big spikes in demand, with families who recently lost benefits turning to charities to fill the gap. Supporters of the bill say the changes encourage people to find a job and go to work, but critics say it's pushing vulnerable households toward food insecurity. Money news at 24 and 54 minutes past each hour. I'm Nicole Deal on your home for Black News First, the Black Information Network.
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8: The NAACP is demanding an apology from white Republican Congresswoman Jen Kegans. It stems from an incident where she appears to endorse the remarks of a radio

0: you for a bit, and then just minutes later, we were alerted by the FAA of the person being hit.
1: The Denver medical examiner determined the 41-year-old died from multiple blunt force injuries, and the death has been ruled a suicide. On to other news. When it comes to negotiating with Iran, President Donald Trump says he's not thinking about Americans' financial situations even a little bit. Before leaving for China, reporters asked Trump about how the cost of the Iran war was affecting Americans' financial situation. Trump said, "I don't think about it," adding that he only thinks about one thing. We cannot let Iran have a nuclear weapon.
2: In predominantly black Detroit, Michigan, there's a new proactive initiative to help keep kids engaged and avoid violence over the summer. Black Police Chief Todd Bettison is all for it.
3: We know that as the temperatures rise, our children, our seniors, our community is waiting to come outside. We see year after year gun violence and violence in general start to rise.
2: The program is called Occupy the Summer. Black Mayor Mary Sheffield, who is the city's first woman mayor, says the city is also bringing back midnight basketball. I'm Nicole Deal, along with Mike Moore, on your home for Black News First, the Black Information Network. Your Washington Roundup is next.
4: Vice President J.D. Vance says the Trump administration is intensifying its crackdown on Medicaid fraud, announcing a $1.3 billion deferral in Medicaid reimbursements to California.
5: There are California taxpayers and American taxpayers who are being defrauded because California isn't taking its program seriously.
4: Vance says states that fail to properly monitor fraud in social service programs could face additional funding penalties.
5: We have red states and blue states that go after fraud aggressively, but we also unfortunately have some states, mostly blue states, unfortunately, that do not take Medicaid fraud very seriously.
4: The move could heavily impact black communities where Medicaid plays a major role in access to health care, including maternal health, prescriptions, and chronic disease treatment. Health advocates warn funding disruptions could place even more strain on hospitals and patients already facing longstanding health care disparities. That's your Washington Roundup. I'm Morgan Wood on the Black Information Network.
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7: In the Midwest, Black culture is forged like steel, strong, shaped by pressure, and built to last. 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We sit with elders who remember when Motown meant more than music, it meant movement. We walk with artists painting Black features on city walls. We vibe with DJs spinning house, hip-hop, and freedom into every mix. Black folks here cook love into casseroles, build businesses in blitz zones, and still show up at city council meetings wearing their Sunday best. Even through loss, protests, and isolation, we persist. We don't just make culture, we protect it and pass it forward. From Lake Erie to Lake Street, Black Midwesterners hold it down with heart and hustle. Our cold doesn't stop the fire, and our pride speaks softly, but it stands firm. With Black News First, I'm Katie Gray on the Black Information Network.
8: I'm Esther Dillard with BIN News Now. Controversy in Charlotte, North Carolina, as the city council is wrestling with who will be their new interim mayor after Mayor Vi Lyles, who is Black, resigned from leadership. The president of the NAACP Charlotte Mecklenburg branch is getting heat for making this statement on social media.
9: There are many Black qualified people in the city of Charlotte.
8: The White House is reportedly weighing a plan to celebrate America's 250th birthday by granting 250 pardons. White House sources tell the Wall Street Journal that plan is still in preliminary discussions, and the pardons could be announced on June 14th. And the Code House Scholars Initiative, which invests in students attending historically Black colleges and universities, is celebrating three college grads from their program this month. All three discuss their plans to make an impact after graduation. Get BIN News Now on demand 24/7 on the iHeartRadio app.
10: I'm Kevin Brown, and you're home for 24/7 News, the Black Information Network. Alabama Governor Kay Ivey set a special primary election date of August 11th following a U.S. Supreme Court decision in an ongoing redistricting battle. Barry Stevenson, chairman of the Jefferson County Board of Registrars, says that means some changes for next week's primary.
11: The 6th congressional district race that's on the ballot here in the

0: metro area in Jefferson County, that race will not be certified. It just won't count. Everything else on the ballot, you know, go cast your ballot. It's going to count. Those races are going forward.
1: In its 6-3 ruling, the Supreme Court struck down an injunction against 2023 legislative maps that allowed a second majority black congressional district to be created. The court leaned on its earlier decision to void Louisiana's map, saying it relied too much on race. The move gives Republicans a shot at picking up at least one extra House seat. Contract negotiations are continuing in New York City between the MTA and Long Island Railroad employees in an effort to avoid a strike on Saturday. A potential strike is making commuters nervous.
2: I'd have to take my car in, you know, which I'm not happy about.
3: I was just kind of freaking out about it. I really hope they can avert it.
1: The MTA is preparing 6 shuttle bus routes that will go from Long Island train stations to subway stops in Queens should the Long Island Railroad workers walk off the job. The unions and MTA are still not in agreement on wage increase rates. Stacey Abrams has been subpoenaed by the Georgia Senate Special Committee on Investigations over campaign finance violations tied to the new Georgia project. The subpoenas stem from findings by the Georgia State Ethics Commission that the new Georgia project violated Georgia campaign finance laws during the 2018 cycle. A $300,000 fine was paid earlier when the organization admitted to 16 violations of state law, the largest campaign finance penalty in Georgia history. Abrams founded the New Georgia Project in 2013 and resigned from the group in 2017. The New Georgia Project was a nonprofit 501c3 located in Atlanta, Georgia, that focused on voter registration and voter turnout and political campaigning. It was dissolved in 2025. Sonia Celius, a black mother of 3 from Phoenix, Arizona, was struck by a train on April 25th, suffering severe injuries and having both legs amputated. Her daughter described the news as overwhelming and emotionally crushing. The accident occurred in broad daylight, and authorities are still investigating how Celius ended up on the tracks. The family is by her side as she fights for recovery, with doctors expecting her to survive, but facing a long and painful road ahead. The family of George Floyd expressed disappointment with Kevin Hart for allowing an inappropriate joke during Netflix, The Roast of Kevin Hart. Despite the backlash, Hart defended the roast Anything Goes atmosphere, but critics felt the joke crossed the line. The special, featuring celebrity heavyweights like Tom Brady and Draymond Green, also saw a surprise appearance by Cat Williams, who seemingly ended his feud with Hart on stage. The controversy overshadowed what could have been a massive comeback moment for Hart, with many questioning the appropriateness of the joke in light of George Floyd's tragic death. I'm Kevin Brown on your home for Black News First, the Black Information Network.
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6: In 1983, while serving as the commanding deputy general at Fort Leavenworth, Kansas, General Colin Powell came across 2 small alleys dedicated to the Buffalo Soldiers. Realizing the Buffalo Soldiers deserved more recognition for their contributions to American military history, General Powell launched a campaign to get the all-black Army regiment properly honored. Through his support and the fundraising efforts of historian Carlton Philpott, a monument honoring the Buffalo Soldiers was officially erected on July 25, 1992. Texas sculptor Eddie Dixon constructed the monument, which shows a lone black soldier on horseback. Colin Powell, the highest-ranking black military officer during his time of service, went on to become the first black Secretary of State. He is credited with being one of the first political figures to acknowledge America's all-black Buffalo Soldiers Regiment. And that's a fact. This is Wesson Tishome for the Black Information Network.
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7: I'm Vanessa Tyler on New York's BIN 1600, your home for Black News First. The win was big. Newark Mayor Ross Baraka looking forward to a fourth term. In a BIN exclusive with our Morgan Wood, the mayor says affordable housing, low-cost supermarkets in the food deserts, and the former school principal says a focus on third-grade literacy tops his agenda. But on election night, the mayor savored his more than 70% win.
8: It means that the work we were doing in Newark, people respected it, they saw it, and they voted for it. And I appreciate that. And I thank God for allowing me the opportunity to do this for four more years.
7: And Mayor Baraka is using his win to encourage black people. Voting is more vital now than ever.
8: It's going to mean more difficult times for us, which means we have to 10 toes down, work as hard as we can, get as many people out to vote as we can. We have to vote in every single election that comes about.
7: Things were pretty shaky on the highway leading from the Cross Bronx Expressway westbound to the GW Bridge. Debris was falling and hitting cars. The Port Authority is investigating on the roadway that is leading to the lower level of the GW. New Jersey Governor Mikey Sherrill says crews are making repairs to make sure the roadways are safe. Stabbed in the back on the number 4 train platform in Harlem at Lexington and 125th. And the image was bizarre. The victim was rolled to the ambulance in a wheelchair. He was on his cell phone, but there was a sharp object seen sticking out of his back. Police are looking for two suspects in ski masks. Another train attack, this one deadly in the Bronx, ends with a man killed and another under arrest. It happened at 242nd Street and Van Cortlandt Park subway station on Wednesday. They found a man unconscious and not responsive, later pronounced dead at a hospital. Police arrested Keith Plummer of Queens and charged the 68-year-old with manslaughter. If you can be anonymous, how honest would you be about your job? The state of New Jersey is hoping state workers let it all out. Levon Putney reports.
9: Governor Sherrill's chief operating officer and civil service commissioner leading the survey, which will focus on job satisfaction, workplace environment, training, resources and technology, along with chances to grow within a career and how well a worker is set up to help state residents in their departments and agencies. They say the responses will be anonymous and confidential with a goal of making state services work as well and efficient as possible in the Garden State. I'm Levon Putney.
7: How would you like to tell your life story as a work of art? The people's artist, Olivia Brown, invites you to bring small photos and small pieces of objects with sentimental value for an interactive event. May 16th, 6 p.m. to 9 p.m. for the Art Workshop Remembrances at the Children's Art Carnival, located at 62 Hamilton Terrace in Harlem. I'm Vanessa Tyler on New York's BIN 1600, your home for Black News First.
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11: Imagine you're walking down the street in New York City. 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
12: There's a picture of a drawing of a phone
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13: This is apology. Apology is not associated with the police or any other organization, but rather is a way for you to tell people what you have done wrong and how you feel about it. 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Thank you.
11: What would you apologize for?
14: I'm a transit cop. 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
11: Rich. 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
15: For hitting my brother, not voting, really not voting.
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17: This line shouldn't be for apologies. It should be for deranged, psychotic people. People are all crazy. I don't believe this.
11: And the man at the other end.
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22: 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Your dungeon or mine.
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0: Hi, I'm Amber Payton with the Black Information Network. 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The Black Information Network is not just a news service, it's a public service. 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
3: Cell phones have been an integral part of connecting our modern world. But did you know a Black nuclear engineer pioneered the technology for them? Henry Thomas Sampson was born in 1934 in Jackson, Mississippi. He earned his bachelor's degree in chemical engineering from Purdue University in 1956, followed by his master's degree from UCLA in 1961 and his PhD shortly after. In 1971, Henry Sampson created the Gamma Electric Cell. It's a device which produced long-lasting power to satellites. Sampson's innovation caught the attention of the Motorola Company, which then placed his patented technology into their telephones. This eventually led to the very first telephone calls being made using cell phones. Henry Sampson passed on June 4th, 2015. His genius and Black excellence helped create the globally connected world we share today. This is Tammy Eswick for the Black Information Network.
16: 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I'm Mike Strautmanis, and my history lives here.
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24: Here's what's trending this hour. Controversy in Charlotte, North Carolina, as the city council is wrestling with who will be their new interim mayor after Mayor Viall Liles resigned. The White House is reportedly weighing a plan to celebrate America's 250th birthday by granting 250 pardons. And the Code House Scholars Initiative, which invests in students attending historically Black colleges and universities, is celebrating three college grads from their program this month. I'm Esther Dillard, and that's what's trending.
5: 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Here's Morgan Wood.

0: September 27th and 28th at the Caesars Superdome, continuing one of the most celebrated rivalries in HBCU sports history. Since its start in 1974, the Bayou Classic has grown beyond football into a major cultural event, drawing fans nationwide for its parties, parades, and legendary Battle of the Bands. Southern's Human Jukebox and Grambling's famed Tiger Marching Band will face off Friday night before kickoff at 1 p.m. on Saturday. And there's added excitement as New Orleans native and NFL Hall of Famer Marshall Faulk prepares to lead the Southern Jaguars into the 2026 season as the team's new head coach. With the latest in HBCU news, I'm Morgan Wood on the Black Information Network, BINnews.com, your home for Black news first.
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5: I'm Ashley Young on the Black Information Network. Quakers have a long history of abolition. They saw the slave trade as a grave injustice against their fellow man and used the Golden Rule to argue against such inhumane treatment. Slavery would persist through the close of the Civil War, but the 1688 Germantown Quaker petition against slavery was the first document created in America that condemned slavery. And that's a fact. I'm Ashley Young on the Black Information Network.
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0: The man accused of stealing unreleased Beyonce music in Atlanta is pleading guilty. Kelvin Evans entered his plea in a Fulton County courtroom on Tuesday morning, avoiding trial. Investigators accused Evans of stealing two suitcases and several hard drives from an SUV parked outside of an Atlanta building last year. The SUV had reportedly been rented by Beyonce's choreography team while she was in town to perform at Mercedes-Benz Stadium. Evans will serve 2 years in prison and 3 years on probation. Elsewhere in entertainment, the late Tupac Shakur is being honored in Maryland. The rapper now has a street named after him in Baltimore, where he spent part of his teenage years. A portion of Greenmount Avenue, where his childhood home is located, has officially been renamed Tupac Shakur Way. A dedication ceremony was held Friday to unveil the new street sign. The celebration also extended to the ballpark, where the Baltimore Orioles released a Tupac bobblehead in his honor, and his sister, Set Shakur, threw out the ceremonial first pitch. With the latest in entertainment, I'm Morgan Wood on the Black Information Network, BINnews.com, your home for Black news first.
6: I'm Terrence Bibb for the Black Information Network with the story of another Black builder. Born on February 3rd, 1946, in Tuskegee, Alabama, Albert Lionel Joyner was the son of Tuskegee Airman Hercules Joyner and the brother of nationally syndicated radio host Tom the Fly Jock Joyner. The class president of his high school and state basketball championship MVP, Albert Joyner followed his father's footsteps to Tuskegee University, earning a bachelor's degree in 1969. As an entrepreneur, Albert purchased his first McDonald's in Mobile, Alabama, becoming the first Black owner of a major fast food franchise in the state, expanding his McDonald's holdings to several locations throughout Birmingham, Alabama, and Jackson, Mississippi. He is credited with breaking the regional record for most drive-through customers served at a McDonald's location. Albert Joyner passed away on June 3rd, 2015, but his legacy as a Black builder lives on. I'm Terrence Bibb for the Black Information Network.
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7: We begin in Haywood County, Tennessee.
9: Please, please, please, I'm begging y'all. If you don't do it for nobody else, do it for Satora.
7: Estacia Hayes there, a grieving Black mother pleading for information about the person or persons who gunned down her 17-year-old daughter, Satora Hayes. Fox 13 now reporting the teen was taking pre-prom photos at a park in Haywood County.
9: She didn't even make it to her boyfriend to take pictures. She was shot down. She only took one picture with her friends.
7: A calm moment turned chaotic when someone opened fire with a barrage of shots. Hayes was hit and died. A total of 7 people were shot, with 4 of them having to be airlifted.
8: In Jackson, Mississippi, a Black man is heading to prison following a 30-year sentencing. Traylon Sojourner pled guilty to second-degree murder in the death of Marvin Houck.
10: Back in 2024, cops responded to a call of shots fired. At the scene, they found Houck lying in the street with a fatal gunshot wound to the head. Testimony from the victim's girlfriend revealed Sojourner was with Houck earlier in the day. Investigators determined the two got into an altercation, and with Houck being fatally shot, Sojourner was sentenced to 35 years with 5 years suspended. I'm Morgan Wood on the Black Information Network.
8: We've learned Black former NBA player Jason Collins has died at age 47 after battling brain cancer. Collins' family announced Tuesday that he died peacefully at home, surrounded by relatives, after suffering a recurrence of stage 4 glioblastoma. Collins, who received treatment in Singapore, posted on Instagram about his cancer.
11: For those people who have glioblastomas and are looking for alternative treatments that don't just rely on the traditional standard of care, there are other options out there.
8: Collins became the first openly gay athlete to play in one of North America's 4 major professional sports leagues after coming out in a 2013 Sports Illustrated story. A former center retired in 2014.
7: Black professional golfer Tiger Woods' prescription drug records will be provided to prosecutors in connection with his impaired driving case. That's the ruling from a Florida judge. The records will be kept confidential under a protective order. Woods, who pleaded not guilty to DUI charges, was not present at the hearing. The subpoena covers prescriptions filled from the beginning of 2026 until the day of his crash. Woods had announced that he was seeking treatment and focusing on his health after the incident. And finally, Cindy Tawaya, the Black founder and CEO of Diva by Cindy, has installed a natural hair care vending machine at George Washington University in Washington, D.C. It's the first higher education institution to host the personal care retail technology. The founder says the vending machine offers high-quality hair care and body care products, providing students with convenient access to essential self-care items on campus. I'm Mike Moore, along with Nicole Deal, on your home for 24/7 News, the Black Information Network.
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7: Houston, Texas is expanding its Juneteenth celebrations this year with the launch of 19 Days of Juneteenth.
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12: The Detroit area Black community leader known for founding a mentoring group has been charged with receiving or concealing stolen vehicles.
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8: Black business owners could suffer as a result of a recent lawsuit. The Justice Department says PayPal will have to pay $30 million to settle allegations that one of its major investment programs illegally favors certain groups. At the center of the case is PayPal's Economic Opportunity Fund, a $530 million initiative created to support Black-owned and other minority-owned small businesses. The money was supposed to be used to uplift Black and minority-owned businesses, but the Justice Department accused the program of being discriminatory. Federal investigators argue that while the goal may have been well-intentioned, the program crossed legal lines by making race a factor in who qualified for the funding. PayPal is not admitting wrongdoing, but it is agreeing to overhaul how it supports underserved businesses. The company will now launch a new nationwide effort that waives processing fees on $1 billion worth of transactions for small businesses. Money news at 24 and 54 minutes past each hour. I'm Nicole Deal on your home for Black News First, the Black Information Network.
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7: And I'm Mike Moore on your home for 24/7 News, the Black Information Network.
14: A recent ruling by the U.S. Supreme Court throws out a lower court order that allowed Alabama to create a second congressional district where the majority of voters were black. Here is reaction from Dee Reed with Black Voters Matter.
15: The courts are not on our side, which is why we have to be on the side of each other. We have to be on the side of justice. We have to be on the side of righteousness. We have to be on the side of saving our democracy.
14: Reed, who is black, telling NBC News, we really want folks to understand the long-term implications and how this is not a democracy. She goes on to call the recent actions domination and elimination.
7: Meanwhile, voters and lawmakers in Louisiana are also angry following the U.S. Supreme Court ruling that the addition of a second black majority district there was unconstitutional.
16: When communities are divided in ways that silence their collective voice, we must recognize the danger before us and unite.
7: That's black Louisiana Congressman Troy Carter. He refers to the situation as the second coming of Jim Crow. Carter is sounding the alarm for Democrats in his state to fight against plans to redraw congressional districts. And now to Tennessee, where the firestorm continues after a protest last week over new congressional maps. House Speaker Cameron Sexton is now removing every House Democrat from committee assignments. Democrats say the maps weaken black voting power, specifically in Memphis, arguing they were standing up for representation. However, Republicans see things differently, accusing lawmakers of disrupting the House floor during the special session and calling the demonstrations chaotic and disrespectful.
14: And finally to Dallas, Texas, where a new exhibit is shining the light on Sapia Magazine, which documented the lives of African Americans starting in the 1940s.
17: The African American Museum is the custodian of millions and millions of stories.
14: That is President and CEO Lisa Ross. Curators say the collection captures decades of black culture, politics, music, and sports. I'm Nicole Deal, along with Mike Moore, on your home for black news first, the Black Information Network. Your healthy minute is next.
18: 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And that's your Healthy Minute. I'm Mike Island on the Black
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5: BIN News this hour, I'm Terry McCready. Coming up, Republicans in South Carolina rejecting the president's push to redraw the state's congressional maps. Georgia lawmakers are seeking answers into why the DOG wants information on 2020 election workers. A popular rapper is coming to a concert venue near you this summer. But first, here's BIN News Now.
21: I'm Esther Dillard with BIN News Now. Alabama will hold a special primary election in August following a U.S. Supreme Court decision in an ongoing redistricting battle. Barry Stevenson chairman of the Jefferson County Board of Registrars, says that means some changes for next week's primary.
3: The 6th congressional district race that's on the ballot here in the Birmingham metro area in Jefferson County, that race will not be certified. It just won't count.
21: In its 6-3 ruling, the Supreme Court struck down an injunction against 2023 legislative maps that allowed a second majority black congressional district to be created. And Maryland is marking the end of its lawsuit against the owner and operator of the cargo ship that caused the collapse of the Key Bridge. Attorney General Anthony Brown says the state has reached a $2.5 billion settlement tied to the March 2024 collision that killed 6 construction workers and shut down the Port of Baltimore. Back to you, Terry.
4: South Carolina Republicans rejecting a call from President Trump to redraw the state's congressional maps. 5 state senators broke ranks with the party yesterday and voted against a plan to divide South Carolina's 1 Democratic black majority House district. Black House Minority Leader Hakeem Jeffries remains hopeful for the Democratic Party.
22: We just have to flip a fraction of the seats that we flipped in 2018. A fraction of the seats that we flipped in 2018, and we're in the majority.
4: But Trump posted on Truth Social for the South Carolina Senate to be bold and courageous, like the Republicans in Tennessee who moved last week to eliminate the state's 1 Democratic black majority district. The redistricting comes after a recent Supreme Court ruling limited the use of race in drawing congressional maps. The Black Information Network is presenting a special program on redistricting. Black Power, A Call to Action, airs Monday at 6 p.m. Eastern. Georgia's 2 U.S. senators and Congress members representing Fulton County want to know why the U.S. Department of Justice is demanding the personal information on the county's 2020 election workers. Black Senator Raphael Warnock questioning Mo Ivory on Capitol Hill back in March. Ivory is running for chair of the Fulton County Commission.
23: The director of national intelligence was on the scene.
24: Correct.
23: Is that correct?
24: Correct.
23: Do you know what she was doing there? You saw her yourself.
24: Yes, I did.
23: Do you know what she was doing there?
24: I don't know why she was there.
23: Okay. Did the FBI tell you where they were taking the ballots or what they were going to do with them?
24: No.
4: All right, Warnock, his colleagues, Senator John Ossoff, and Black Democratic Representatives Nikema Williams and Lucy McBath sent a letter to Acting U.S. Attorney General Todd Blanche requesting details of the recently issued subpoena for the election workers' names, addresses, and phone numbers. Fulton County leaders have been trying to block the subpoena, which came months after the FBI raided the county's elections headquarters as part of an investigation into potential election fraud. The lawmakers are asking Blanche's office to provide a briefing by next week and written responses to their questions by June 1st. Fetty Wap is hitting the road this summer, the Grammy-nominated rapper announcing his nostalgia tour with 19 dates planned. The tour begins on June 6th in Atlantic City and wraps up in Denver on December 6th. The trek takes him across North America and includes stops in Brooklyn, Philadelphia, Atlanta, and Los Angeles. Tickets go on sale tomorrow. I'm Terry McCready for the Black Information Network.
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25: The DC comic book and movie franchise Wonder Woman features the story of a beautiful Amazon superhero warrior.
26: And once they finally destroy Ares, the German armies will be freed from his influence.
25: But did you know there was also a black Wonder Woman as well? Created by writer Don Heck, her name was Nubia, and she made her comic book debut in 1973 as DC Comics' first black superhero. Similar to Wonder Woman, Nubia has super strength, magical weaponry, and comes from a floating island where her family rules. Wonder Woman and Nubia met for the first time in a special DC Comics issue, and the two battled in combat before becoming friends. In 1975, actress Teresa Graves was scheduled to play a black female superhero in the Wonder Woman's TV series that was based on the Nubia character, but the character was never written into the TV script. DC Comics reintroduced Nubia to readers in the early 2000s, and they finally bring her to the big screen in the Wonder Woman movie franchise. And that's a fact. I'm Big Sue for the Black Information Network.
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6: I'm Vanessa Tyler on New York's BIN 1600, your home for Black News First. The win was big. Newark Mayor Ross Baraka looking forward to a fourth term. In a BIN exclusive with our Morgan Wood, the mayor says affordable housing, low-cost supermarkets in the food deserts, and the former school principal says a focus on third-grade literacy tops his agenda. But on election night, the mayor savored his more than 70% win.
9: It means that the work we were doing in Newark, people respected it, they saw it, and they voted for it. And I appreciate that. And I thank God for allowing me the opportunity to do this for four more years.
6: And Mayor Baraka is using his win to encourage Black people. Voting is more vital now than ever.
9: It's going to mean more difficult times for us, which means we have to 10 toes down, work as hard as we can, get as many people out to vote as we can. We have to vote in every single election that comes about.
6: Things were pretty shaky on the highway leading from the Cross Bronx Expressway westbound to the GW Bridge. Debris was falling and hitting cars. The Port Authority is investigating on the roadway that is leading to the lower level of the GW. New Jersey Governor Mikey Sherrill says crews are making repairs to make sure the roadways are safe. Stabbed in the back on the number 4 train platform in Harlem at Lexington and 125th, and the image was bizarre. The victim was rolled to the ambulance in a wheelchair. He was on his cell phone, but there was a sharp object seen sticking out of his back. Police are looking for two suspects in ski masks. Another train attack, this one deadly in the Bronx, ends with a man killed and another under arrest. It happened at 242nd Street and Van Cortlandt Park subway station on Wednesday. They found a man unconscious and not responsive, later pronounced dead at a hospital. Police arrested Keith Plummer of Queens and charged the 68-year-old with manslaughter. If you can be anonymous, how honest would you be about your job? The state of New Jersey is hoping state workers let it all out. Levon Putney reports.
10: Governor Sherrill's chief operating officer and civil service commissioner leading the survey, which will focus on job satisfaction, workplace environment, training, resources, and technology, along with chances to grow within a career and how well a worker is set up to help state residents in their departments and agencies. They say the responses will be anonymous and confidential with a goal of making state services work as well and efficient as possible in the Garden State. I'm Levon Putney.
6: How would you like to tell your life story as a work of art? The people's artist, Alethea Brown, invites you to bring small photos and small pieces of objects with sentimental value for an interactive event. May 16th, 6 p.m. to 9 p.m. for the Art Workshop Remembrances at the Children's Art Carnival, located at 62 Hamilton Terrace in Harlem. I'm Vanessa Tyler on New York's BIN 1600, your home for Black News First.
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11: This is Layla Ali, undefeated world champion Hall of Fame boxer, wellness advocate, and CEO of Layla Ali Lifestyle. My father, Muhammad Ali, was more than a champion in the ring. He was a global voice for courage, conviction, faith, and justice. The Muhammad Ali Center celebrates his life, his principles, and his willingness to stand for something bigger than himself, reminding us of the power of purpose. To learn more about

0: 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I'm Layla Ali, and my history lives here.
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5: The World Health Organization is monitoring passengers and those they come in contact with for the symptoms of the hantavirus.
1: To around the corner.
6: Mayor Vi Lyles, Charlotte's first Black female mayor, announces that she will not seek re-election and will resign effectively June 30th.
2: This is BIN.
7: The U.S. Justice Department says UCLA's medical school illegally considered race in its admissions process. Federal officials claim the school discriminated against white and Asian American applicants.
1: Black news first. 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
8: Cell phones have been an integral part of connecting our modern world. But did you know a Black nuclear engineer pioneered the technology for them? Henry Thomas Sampson was born in 1934 in Jackson, Mississippi. He earned his bachelor's degree in chemical engineering from Purdue University in 1956, followed by his master's degree from UCLA in 1961 and his PhD shortly after. In 1971, Henry Sampson created the Gamma Electric Cell. It's a device which produced long-lasting power to satellites. Sampson's innovation caught the attention of the Motorola Company, which then placed his patented technology into their telephones. This eventually led to the very first telephone calls being made using cell phones. Henry Sampson passed on June 4th, 2015. His genius and Black excellence helped create the globally connected world we share today. This is Tammy Eswick for the Black Information Network.
9: 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I'm Mike Strautmanis, and my history lives here.
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10: Here's what's trending this hour. Alabama will hold a special primary election in August following a U.S. Supreme Court decision in an ongoing redistricting battle. Maryland is marking the end of its lawsuit against the owner and operator of the cargo ship that caused the collision of the Key Bridge. Attorney General Anthony Brown says the state has reached a $2.5 billion settlement tied to the March 2024 collision that killed six construction workers and shut down the Port of Baltimore.
1: Sports on the Black Information Network.
11: The NBA playoffs continue on the hardwood in the Motor City. James Harden and the Cleveland Cavaliers took down the Detroit Pistons in Game 5 of the Eastern Conference semifinals.
12: Seven to shoot, accelerates left, step back, is fouled.
11: Series now shifts back to Cleveland, waiting on standby, the Knickerbockers from New York. Major League Baseball has been around since 1903. During that time, no Black woman has ever held a majority ownership stake in one of its franchises. Until now.
12: Davies, first time. 1, 2, 3, first ball schemes.
11: Kwanzaa Jones is part of the investor group led by her husband, Jose Feliciano, of Clear Lake Capital. They could be the proud owners of the San Diego Padres for $3.9 billion.
12: Tends to drag the big ball.
0: Lead is set to vote on the issue in the coming weeks.
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18: Well, Jamie Foxx is back in the headlines as new baby news sparks online buzz. Reports say the actor and comedian is expecting his third child, his first with girlfriend Alice Huckstep. But at the same time, a past joke from Foxx's 2024 Netflix comedy special is resurfacing, where he joked about swearing off dating white women. The clip is now making the rounds on social media, adding another layer to the conversation. But Foxx and Huckstep, they've been together on and off since 2022, and the details about the baby have not yet been announced. And comedian Lil Rel Howery is speaking out after backlash from a controversial moment at Kevin Hart's Netflix roast. Fellow comedian Tony Hinchcliffe, who is white, is under fire for making a joke referencing George Floyd, which critics are calling offensive and inappropriate. Lil Rel said the joke went too far, calling it disgusting and adding he would have walked out if he had been there. Floyd's family is also responding, saying the moment is harmful, especially for his young daughter. So far, neither Hinchcliffe nor Netflix has publicly addressed the criticism. With the latest in entertainment at 17 and 47 minutes past each hour, I'm Bree Wood on the Black Information Network, your home for Black news first.
19: I'm Weston Tishome with another essential Black film. The semi-autobiographical tale of an up-and-coming musician comes to life in 1984's Purple Rain, starring music icon Prince as the struggling band leader in search of success in the vibrant Minneapolis music scene. Purple Rain showcases the multi-talented Prince, who not only battles rival musician Morris Day for the affections of girl group leader Apollonia.
20: Well, for starters, you have to purify yourself in the waters of Lake Minnetonka.
19: But also struggles with inner demons. The film's cast includes Clarence Williams III, Billy Sparks, and Jerome Benton, and features performances by Prince and the Revolution, Morris Day and the Time, and Apollonia 6. With only a $7 million budget, Purple Rain went on to gross over $75 million worldwide. The film also won an Academy Award for Best Original Song Score and was added to the National Film Registry by the Library of Congress in 2019. Considered one of the greatest musical films ever produced, Purple Rain is another essential Black film. I'm Wesson Tishome for the Black Information Network.
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10: I'm Esther Dillard on your home for 24/7 news, the Black Information Network. Here are your top stories. A Black man is arrested after a headless body is discovered in an Arizona apartment. A Black Louisiana woman is among those who have started a recall petition to kick the state's Republican Governor Jeff Landry out of office. And now Georgia is entering the redistricting debate, with Governor Brian Kemp calling for a special session on June 17th. The Atlanta Journal-Constitution reports it's to reshape how Georgians vote and to redraw the state's political maps. Black Democratic Georgia Senator Raphael Warnock held a news conference speaking out about what redistricting is doing to shape representation.
3: Black and brown voters are being targeted by these gerrymanders. This notion of race neutral is a lie. We have seen so-called race-neutral policies before that completely erase the ability of black and brown voters to be heard.
10: He gave examples of past policies like grandfather clauses, literacy tests, and forcing black voters to guess how many jelly beans in a jar as a measure of voter eligibility. Meanwhile, black Democrat and Tennessee Representative Justin Jones took to MS Now to talk about the redistricting in his state. Lawmakers there voted to eliminate the state's only majority Democrat, majority black U.S. House district.
4: Basically, these white Republicans spit on the graves of all those who paid with days in jail cells and nights of bomb threats, you know, paid with blood for the crown jewel of the Civil Rights Movement, which was the Voting Rights Act of 1965.
10: Several organizations have filed lawsuits to block the state's new congressional district map. They include the ACLU, the Tennessee NAACP, and the Tennessee Democratic Party. And the Black Information Network is presenting a special program about redistricting going on around the country. It's called Black Power, a call to action. Across America, state legislatures are reshaping congressional districts, carving up black neighborhoods, splitting communities that have voted together for decades. It's called redistricting. When it's done to silence your voice, it's called gerrymandering. It airs Monday, May 18th at 6 p.m. Eastern. And finally, Dr. Pierre Johnson, also known as the fibroid slayer, shared how black women often navigate prolonged pain and unnecessary surgeries for fibroid tumors. These are non-cancerous tumors that grow in and around the uterus. Johnson says black women are diagnosed with fibroids at significantly higher rates than white women and often at younger ages. The reason, he says, goes far deeper than biology.
22: It's not so much that black women have just more disease as much. They have way more advanced disease. And you have women that are now in their late 30s, early 40s, trying to have a family. Now, you know, these fibroids have morphed and had an opportunity to morph.
10: You can hear more from Dr. Johnson this Sunday on The Black Perspective at 9 a.m. and 9 p.m. Eastern. 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I'm Esther Diller. I'm your home for Black News First, the Black Information Network.
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3: Americans are now paying some of the highest gas prices we've seen since 2022. And President Trump says he wants to temporarily suspend the federal gas tax to try and bring prices down. Right now, drivers are paying about $4.52 a gallon nationwide. That's up more than $1.50 since the war in Iran started earlier this year. But here's the reality check. Experts say even if the federal gas tax is suspended, most drivers would probably only save about $2 to $3 per fill up because the federal tax itself is only about 18 cents per gallon. Meanwhile, many families are already feeling the squeeze, especially commuters, rideshare drivers, delivery workers, and anybody driving long distances to work every day. So while that tax could help bring a little bit of a break, it would not erase much bigger price spikes being driven by oil markets and conflict overseas. And importantly, Congress would have to approve any gas tax holiday before it would happen. With Money News at 24 and 54 minutes past each hour, I'm Mimi Brown on your

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2: Tuesday, former President Barack Obama made a surprise visit to a taco shop in Austin, Texas.
4: Thank you, guys.
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4: All right, everybody, remember the vote.
2: Obama was there to show support for Democratic candidates in the Lone Star State. He's supporting U.S. Senate candidate James Tallarico and Gina Hinojosa, who is running for governor. Obama didn't talk much about politics with customers at the shop, but he did refer to Hinojosa and Tallarico as the outstanding next governor and senator.
3: World Cup soccer matches are just 1 month away. Many hotel owners in Los Angeles are not excited. Jeff Zarinam runs the Hollywood Hotel in L.A. He says the World Cup is not filling up his rooms.
6: It looks like it's turning out to be a bust in terms of business for hotels.
3: He says he's only expected to fill up about 65% of his rooms next month.

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2: President Trump is temporarily off the hook for his $83 million defamation award to writer E. Jean Carroll. A federal appeals court ruled this week that President Trump doesn't need to make the multi-million dollar payment until the Supreme Court either reviews the case or decides to pass on it. It comes after Trump's legal team asked the Second U.S. Court of Appeals in New York City to pause its earlier ruling. The cost of the war in Iran has risen to $29 billion. That's according to the Pentagon's official testimony before a House Appropriations Subcommittee. The total is up from about $25 billion late last month. Meanwhile, Iran's top negotiator said the U.S. will have to accept his country's peace plan or else American taxpayers will pay the price. President Trump has so far rejected Iran's proposals. And that's your Washington Roundup. I'm Mike Moore on your home for 24/7 News, the Black Information Network.
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4: Welcome to the journey around America where we visit iconic locations connected to Black history. 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The Apollo Theater opened its doors in 1914 as a burlesque theater, but soon became the premier showplace for live musical entertainment. The theater became famous for Amateur Night, a weekly talent show that launched the careers of stars like Lauryn Hill and the Jackson 5.
5: Osiris, let me get the mices. 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
4: Audiences at the Apollo became known for cheering or booing performers on stage.
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4: The slogan, "Be Good or Be Gone," became the theater's motto. 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For the Black Information Network, I'm Kevin Brown.
1: I'm Esther Dillard with BIN News Now. President Trump is meeting with Chinese leader Xi Jinping at Beijing's Great Hall of the People. Here's some of what happened via CNN.
7: But it's an honor to be with you. It's an honor to be your friend. And the relationship between China and the USA is going to be better than ever before.
1: Trump's visit to China comes as the war in Iran continues. The body of a second American service member who went missing in Morocco has been recovered. The U.S. military says the body of specialist Mariah Collington was found this week near the place she and another soldier reportedly went into the ocean. And dozens of new laws are on the books after Governor Wes Moore completed his third bill signing ceremony following this year's General Assembly session. Moore signed over 100 bills addressing affordability, public safety, and infrastructure statewide. Get BIN News Now on demand 24/7 on the iHeartRadio app.
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9: Vote yes! You're telling everyone you're a racist.
10: A Klan rally is the way many have described what happened in the Tennessee State House as the white majority gleefully stripped Black voters of their rights and took away the only Democratic district in Black Memphis of all places. Joining me is Tennessee State Senator London Lamar. Senator Lamar, welcome to the Black Information Network.
11: Thank you so much. Happy to be here.
10: The nation is watching what happened in Tennessee. Talk about the anger and outrage behind what white lawmakers did.
11: This is one of the most consequential votes that were ever taken in modern history in the Tennessee legislature by them redrawing the congressional lines to dilute the black vote of Memphis, Tennessee. This is a strategic move done led by President Trump and his MAGA cronies to make sure

0: they keep power at the expense of Black people. This is a plan that they've been executing for a long time. And unfortunately, our community, we have been sitting dormant. We haven't been paying attention. We've been distracted by so many things. I get it. It's just so much. But I hope this is a wake-up call to our community that even though they've taken this move, we still have the ability to fight back. See, in their efforts to gain another Republican district, instead of making a solid red Republican district, they made these districts more blue, right? And so I think that they could see themselves shooting themselves in the foot where these districts are now becoming more at play. So you think that right now you'd be having 9 congressional districts out of Tennessee, but lo and behold, you could end up with 3 new Democratic districts if people turn out to vote.
1: You're 35, the youngest, at least one of the youngest lawmakers in the legislature. I'm sure your parents, your grandparents told you how things used to be in good old Tennessee. Did you ever think you would see this?
0: One of my favorite people in the world is my grandmother, and she lived in the time before the Voting Rights Act, when through Jim Crow and all the difficulties that came with. And she was so proud to see her baby girl walk into office and be and make history and now finishing my 8 years in office. And she knows that I'm able to serve based on the sacrifices of her and her community that come before me. And to see those rights being taken away after so many sacrifices hurts.
1: What is the game plan moving forward?
0: I think the game plan moving forward is that these new congressional districts, my congressional district that I'm running in, the new 9 and the others, if we mobilize Black voters and Democratic voters who've been sitting, historically been sitting at home the last couple of years, and get them to turn out to vote, all of these districts could actually be at play.
1: Tennessee Democrat State Senator London Lamar, please keep us up to date.
0: Sure will. Thank you so much, Vanessa.
1: With Black News First, I'm Vanessa Tyler on the Black Information Network.
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3: Born of the boroughs. The 23rd of August is recognized in many countries as the International Day for the Remembrance of the Transatlantic Slave Trade and its eventual abolition. The Day of Remembrance was selected by the UNESCO agency to acknowledge a historic slave uprising in the French colony of Santo Domingo, now known as Haiti. On the eve of August 22, 1791, African-American men and women revolted against slave owners. This uprising triggered the Haitian Revolution and eventually led to the island's independence from French colonizers in 1804. Over 200,000 Haitians perished during the multi-year conflict, along with thousands of French troops and colonists. The first Day of Remembrance occurred in Haiti in 1998. Today, countries around the world recognize this date and its contribution towards abolishing the slave trade. And that's a fact. I'm Wesson Tishome for the Black Information Network.
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4: I'm Vanessa Tyler on New York's BIN 1600, your home for Black News First. The win was big. Newark Mayor Ross Baraka looking forward to a fourth term. In a BIN exclusive with our Morgan Wood, the mayor says affordable housing, low-cost supermarkets in the food deserts, and the former school principal says a focus on third-grade literacy tops his agenda. But on election night, the mayor savored his more than 70% win.
5: It means that the work we were doing in Newark, people respected it, they saw it, and they voted for it. And I appreciate that. And I thank God for allowing me the opportunity to do this for four more years.
4: And Mayor Baraka is using his win to encourage Black people. Voting is more vital now than ever.
5: It's going to mean more difficult times for us, which means we have to 10 toes down, work as hard as we can, get as many people out to vote as we can. We have to vote in every single election that comes about.
4: things were pretty shaky on the highway leading from the Cross Bronx Expressway westbound to the GW Bridge. Debris was falling and hitting cars. The Port Authority is investigating on the roadway that is leading to the lower level of the GW. New Jersey Governor Mikey Sherrill says crews are making repairs to make sure the roadways are safe. Stabbed in the back on the number 4 train platform in Harlem at Lexington and 125th. And the image was bizarre. The victim was rolled to the ambulance in a wheelchair. He was on his cell phone, but there was a sharp object seen sticking out of his back. Police are looking for two suspects in ski masks. Another train attack, this one deadly in the Bronx. Ends with a man killed and another under arrest. It happened at 242nd Street and Van Cortlandt Park subway station on Wednesday. They found a man unconscious and not responsive, later pronounced dead at a hospital. Police arrested Keith Plummer of Queens and charged the 68-year-old with manslaughter. If you can be anonymous, how honest would you be about your job? The state of New Jersey is hoping state workers let it all out. Levon Putney reports.
6: Governor Sherrill's chief operating officer and civil service commissioner leading the survey, which will focus on job satisfaction, workplace environment, training, resources and technology, along with chances to grow within a career and how well a worker is set up to help state residents in their departments and agencies. They say the responses will be anonymous and confidential with a goal of making state services work as well and efficient as possible in the Garden State. I'm Levon Putney.
4: How would you like to tell your life story as a work of art? The people's artist, Olivia Brown, invites you to bring small photos and small pieces of objects with sentimental value for an interactive event. May 16th, 6 p.m. to 9 p.m. for the Art Workshop Remembrances at the Children's Art Carnival, located at 62 Hamilton Terrace in Harlem. I'm Vanessa Tyler on New York's BIN 1600, your home for Black News First.
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10: The opinions, beliefs, and viewpoints expressed in this commentary are those of the author and do not necessarily represent those of BIN and its founding partners and employees.
11: Kevin Samuels told hard truths, and hard truths are in short supply. I am James T. Harris, and I have something to say. 4 years after Kevin Samuels passed, his absence is still being felt. Not because every man agreed with him, but because he said what too many are afraid to say. Men need discipline. Men need accountability. Men need purpose. Samuels built himself from the ground up in sales, marketing, consulting, long before the spotlight found him. And when it did, he didn't waste it. He told young men the truth about money, relationships, image, and responsibility. And he did it as something you almost never see represented honestly in today's culture. A Black man and a Republican talking about self-reliance, personal responsibility, and building value instead of blaming the system that made people uncomfortable. But accountability always does. Kevin Samuels didn't tell men to complain. He told them to compete. Get your finances right. Get your body right. Get your mindset right. That message cut through a culture filled with distractions, broken families, and influencers pushing either victimhood or chaos. Samuels offered something different, a standard. And that's what's missing today. We've got no shortage of voices, but we've got a shortage of truth. And an even bigger shortage of voices willing to tell young Black men that their future is in their hands, not in government programs, not in excuses, and not in grievance. Kevin Samuels understood that. And whether people liked it or not, he said it out loud. 4 years later, the silence is loud and the lesson still stands, rise or stay average. I'm James T. Harris for the Black Information Network.
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17: Here's what's trending this hour. President Trump is meeting with Chinese leader Xi Jinping at Beijing's Great Hall of the People. The body of a second American service member who went missing in Morocco has been recovered. And dozens of new laws are on the books after Governor Wes Moore completed his third bill signing ceremony following this year's General Assembly session.
16: Black Information Network, Eye on HBCUs, covering the latest news, sports, and events at our historically Black colleges and universities. Here's Morgan Wood.

September 27th and 28th at the Caesars Superdome, continuing one of the most celebrated rivalries in HBCU sports history. Since its start in 1974, the Bayou Classic has grown beyond football into a major cultural event, drawing fans nationwide for its parties, parades, and legendary Battle of the Bands. Southern's Human Jukebox and Grambling's famed Tiger Marching Band will face off Friday night before kickoff at 1 p.m. on Saturday. And there's added excitement as New Orleans native and NFL Hall of Famer Marshall Faulk prepares to lead the Southern

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4: The United States Senate has had a total of 12 black members, with the first being Hiram Rhodes Rebels, elected in 1870 during the Reconstruction era. Jim Crow and other disenfranchisement tactics led to a gap of nearly 90 years between the first and second U.S. black senators. In 1992, Carol Moseley Braun became the first black woman to serve in the U.S. Senate.
5: I don't know, maybe this is just my day to get to talk about race. Maybe I'm just lucky like that today.
4: Vice President Kamala Harris became the second black female to serve as a U.S. senator in 2017. Barack Obama was the fifth black senator and the first to be elected president of the United States.
6: Race is an issue that I believe this nation cannot afford to ignore right now.
4: While Georgia's Raphael Warnock is the latest black member of the U.S. Senate after his 2021 election. Black U.S. senators have made contributions to the country and paved the way for future generations of black leaders. And that's a fact. This is Mike Moore for the Black Information Network.
7: I'm Mike Stevens on your home for Black News First, the Black Information Network. Prom photos should not have blood stains on them or bullet casings nearby, and nor should another black mother be calling for justice. But after the shooting death of a young lady in the Memphis area, that is the sad reality.
8: To make it to her boyfriend to take pictures, she was shot down. She only took one picture with her friends, and that's all she wanted to do was go to the park. Please, please, please, I'm begging y'all. If you don't do it for nobody else, do it for Satori.
7: Astacia Hayes made the comments to Fox 13 television after her daughter Satori was killed last week. The mother told reporters somebody knows who's responsible.
8: It was way too many of you out there to not know who shot and killed my baby.
7: Reports say the pre-prom photos were being taken at the park when someone, for no apparent reason, started shooting. The black mayor of Brownsville, Tennessee, William Rawls Jr., says a total of 7 people were shot, with 4 of them having to be air-flighted to the hospital. Classes at school were then canceled as police investigate the cause and look for the killers. In Houston, black Harris County Treasurer Dr. Carla Wyatt is out on bond following her arrest for DWI. According to ABC 13 TV, records show this is not her first brush with the law. Black Newark Mayor Ross Baraka faced 7 challengers as he sought a fourth term Tuesday as the chief executive of New Jersey's largest city. And he got his wish. With a wide margin of victory. These were some of the comments he made to WNBC television last year as he unsuccessfully ran for governor.
9: We have to change the tax credits from trying to attract these corporations to helping people expand their businesses, to hire more employees, from farmers to local retail stores.
7: His platform may not have worked then, but fast forward to now. On Tuesday, there were several black candidates challenging Baraka for the Newark mayor position. None of them even came close. This avoids a June 9th runoff election. And in the Hampton Roads area of Virginia, Peanut Park holds a powerful place in American history. In 1963, just months before the March on Washington, Reverend Dr. Martin Luther King Jr. spoke there to thousands about voting rights. And black civil rights activist Moses A. Riddick Jr. helped to make that visit happen after founding the Independent Voters League. His nephew, John Riddick, recently said his uncle dedicated his life to getting people engaged, even sending family door to door with flyers. Riddick later became Suffolk, Virginia's first black vice mayor, and he's remembered for helping to shape the city's future. For more stories of interest to the black community, log on to BINnews.com. You can also check us out on all social media platforms. I'm Mike Stevens on your home for Black News First, the Black Information Network.
0: There are many pioneers in Black radio. Maybe you didn't know Hall of Fame broadcaster Melvin Lindsay was one of them. A graduate of Howard University, Lindsay and radio executive Kathy Hughes are credited with the creation of the Quiet Storm radio format, Black radio's first mix of slow jams and classic love songs. The Quiet Storm combined R&B music with song dedications, listener phone calls, and most of all, Lindsay's signature voice and on-air presentation. Lindsay debuted his first Quiet Storm broadcast in 1977 on WHUR in Washington, D.C. The show quickly moved to five nights a week, grew in popularity, and eventually revolutionized how Black radio stations nationwide programmed music in the evening hours. Lindsay's career would blossom, leading him to becoming one of the first Black radio hosts to receive a $1 million contract. Melvin Lindsay passed away in 1992 from AIDS-related complications at the young age of 36 and was inducted into the Radio Hall of Fame in October 2022. And now you know. I'm Christy James for the Black Information Network.
10: I'm Esther Dillard on your home for 24/7 News, the Black Information Network. Here are your top stories. Black Tennessee State Senator London Lamar speaks to the BIN about remapping in Tennessee. A Black mother calls for justice after her daughter is shot to death while taking photos in her prom dress in Brownsville, Tennessee. And Black Democrat and House Minority Leader Hakeem Jeffries responds to Trump's comments about American finances.
11: The economy is a disaster, and we know why. It's because Donald Trump and Republicans don't give a damn about the personal finances of the American people. Donald Trump said it.
10: This comes on the heels of President Trump speaking to reporters ahead of his trip to Beijing, where he's scheduled to meet with China's President Xi Jinping. This is how he responded to a question, which was, to what extent Americans' financial straits are motivating him to make a deal. He said this.
12: The only thing that matters when I'm talking about Iran, they can't have a nuclear weapon. I don't think about Americans' financial situation.
10: Republican House Speaker Mike Johnson defended the president's words. He added that Republican passage of the Big Beautiful Bill has the economy moving in the right direction. Meanwhile, Chicago Mayor Brandon Johnson says he's heading to Rome this month to meet with Pope Leo XIV, Chicago's own pope. Johnson told NBC Chicago the meeting is set for May 28th. He was asked what he plans to say to the pope if he gets a one-on-one.
13: I'm going to thank him for his moral clarity, standing up for the most vulnerable, making sure that the people who are the least of these have more than what they need.
10: Johnson says he'll bring the Pope a Cubs hat, even though Pope Leo is known as a White Sox fan. World Business Chicago will cover the cost of the trip. Black Texas Democratic Congresswoman Jasmine Crockett weighs in at a House hearing on the Jeffrey Epstein case. Witnesses included survivors of Epstein and Ghislaine Maxwell's abuse, along with attorneys for some of the victims. Crockett says the people who testified stood out for one reason.
14: And it is your courage that is contagious. We don't have that, unfortunately, in Congress. We got a bunch of cowards. But your courage is contagious.
10: She went on to praise survivors for continuing to speak out despite intimidation, secrecy, and institutional failures that allowed abuse to continue for decades. And finally, an Atlanta HBCU is credited again for the next 5 years. Leadership at Morris Brown College announced that a Virginia-based agency granted reaffirmation to the college in a vote on Monday. Morris Brown went 2 decades without accreditation until 2022. The student population has grown from 20 students in 2019 to more than 500 now. For more news impacting the Black community, listen to the Black Information Network on the iHeartRadio app or log on to BINnews.com. 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I'm Esther Dillard on your home for Black News First, the Black Information Network.
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4: In South Carolina, the state's only publicly funded four-year historically Black college is launching a fundraising campaign
1: in the fight for justice.
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10: Steve Phillips says instead of focusing on why there are so few Black and brown people in positions of power, we should be asking why white men hold so much of it.
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17: Millions of seniors on Social Security could soon see bigger monthly checks next year, but it's happening for a reason that may not feel like good news. New projections show the 2027 cost of living increase, better known as COLA, could land around 4%, driven by inflation hitting its highest levels in nearly 3 years. For the average retiree, that could mean about $80 extra a month. But here's the catch. That increase is really meant to help seniors keep up with rising prices, especially for essentials like gas, groceries, utilities, and medication. And right now, many older Americans say they're already falling behind as fuel prices tied to the Iran war is continuing to push up costs across the economy. Experts say if oil prices keep climbing, everyday expenses could rise even more, meaning bigger Social Security checks may not fully cover the higher cost of living. With Money News at 24 and 54 minutes past each hour, I'm Mimi Brown on your home for Black News First, the Black Information Network.
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18: I'm Misty Jordan.
10: And I'm Esther Dillard. On your home for 24/7 news, the Black Information Network.
18: Baltimore Mayor Brandon Scott is reacting to the federal indictment against the owner and operator of the cargo ship that caused the Key Bridge to collapse. The Black mayor says their criminal charges support what the city has alleged from the beginning. The tragedy was not an unavoidable accident. It was a result of horrendous corporate conduct. Mayor Scott says six innocent workers lost their lives. Residents, businesses, commuters, taxpayers, and port communities have suffered enormous harm. The indictment alleges years of trying to hide dangerous conditions aboard the cargo ship, falsifying inspection records, and misleading federal investigators.
10: A Black man is being indicted for allegedly using Molotov cocktails to cause a fire at a bar in Charlotte, North Carolina. James Johnson Jr. allegedly used Molotov cocktails to start fires at the Garden Bar and Lounge. Police claim this all started after he was kicked out of the bar for harassing another customer. The fires caused around $90,000 worth of damage last month. Monday, Johnson was indicted on multiple charges, including possessing weapons of mass destruction and malicious use of explosives.
18: Now back to Maryland. The Annapolis Police Department will hold a safe
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21: News this hour. I'm Terry McCready. Coming up, the vice president talking about a crackdown on Medicaid fraud. Georgia lawmakers are seeking answers about why the DOJ wants information on 2020 election workers. Recovery of a second Black soldier who went missing during training exercises in Morocco. But first, here's BIN News Now.
10: Disturbing dash cam video of an Arkansas police officer forcing a driver off the road. Fox 13 News reports the car flipped over. The cop draws his gun, demanding the Black woman driver get out, and a baby emerges from the back door of the vehicle.
22: Got a toddler walking out of the back. Got a baby. Come stand right here.
10: The trooper says he clocked the driver going at 80 miles per hour in a 55 mile an hour zone. The driver says she didn't stop because she didn't have a license. A Florida judge has approved a prosecutor's request for Tiger Woods' medical records. That means they're now part of his DUI case, according to ESPN. The 50-year-old Black golfer pleaded not guilty to misdemeanor DUI after rolling his SUV near his Jupiter Island home in March. And the Trump administration is eliminating $350 million in competitive grants to Hispanic-serving institutions and other minority-serving institutions. It impacts schools like Southern Adventist University in Tennessee. Back to you, Terry.
21: Vice President J.D. Vance says a lot of funding will be shut off to states that don't take fraud seriously. Vance is leading the Trump administration's crackdown on fraud, and yesterday he announced a $1.3 billion deferral in Medicaid reimbursements from California.
3: There are California taxpayers and American taxpayers who are being defrauded because California isn't taking its program seriously.
21: The crackdown has an emphasis on states' social service programs. Vance says it appears that blue states are mainly the ones who are not taking fraud seriously. The vice president called it a defrauding of the American taxpayer and a violation of trust. Vance claimed some Medicaid fraud involves providers prescribing unnecessary medications. Georgia's two U.S. senators and Congress members representing Fulton County want to know why the U.S. Department of Justice is demanding the personal information of the county's 2020 election workers. Black Senator Raphael Warnock questioning Mo Ivory on Capitol Hill back in March. Ivory is running for chair of the Fulton County Commission.
5: The director of national intelligence was on the scene.
6: Correct.
5: Is that correct?
6: Correct.
5: Do you know what she was doing there? You saw her yourself.
6: Yes, I did.
5: Do you know what she was doing there?
6: I don't know why she was there.
5: Okay. Did the FBI tell you where they were taking the ballots or what they were going to do with them?
6: No.
21: Warnock, his colleague, Senator John Ossoff, and Black Democratic representatives Nikema Williams and Lucy McBath sent a letter to acting U.S. Attorney General Todd Blanche requesting details of the recently issued subpoena for the election workers' names, addresses, and phone numbers. Fulton County leaders have been trying to block the subpoena, which came months after the FBI raided the county's elections headquarters as part of an investigation into potential election fraud. The lawmakers are asking Blanche's office to provide a briefing by next week and written responses to their questions by June 1st. The body of a second Black American service member who went missing in Morocco has been recovered. The U.S. military says the body of 19-year-old specialist Mariah Collington was found this week near the place she and another soldier reportedly went into the ocean. Collington and 27-year-old Black First Lieutenant Kendrick Lamont Key Jr. went missing on May 2nd. According to a report from CBS News, it's believed one fell into the water during a hike and the second jumped in to attempt a rescue. The two service members were in Morocco to participate in an annual joint training exercise called African Lion. Stay informed, stay connected, and subscribe. Follow BIN News This Hour wherever you get your podcasts. 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
25: Ernest Bynum Jr. was a prominent figure in Zanesville, Ohio, where he was nicknamed Fireman Ernie. Ernest served in the United States Air Force before moving back to Zanesville and joining the local fire department. During his time as Fireman Ernie, he became a fire arson investigator, an Ohio State Fire Safety instructor, and the International Association of Firefighters Local 88 president of the Zanesville Fire Department, an entrepreneur with Bynum Trucking and Computer Lifeline, Inc. He was a mentor to many young men and women, and after retiring from the fire department in 1993, he served as the city's Parks and Recreation Director for 20 years. He also continued to serve his community through multiple organizations and boards. Ernest Bynum Jr. died on January 2nd, but not without leaving behind a legacy as a trailblazer and a key figure in Zanesville's history. And that's a fact. I'm Frankie Darcell on the Black Information Network.
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27: I'm Vanessa Tyler on New York's BIN 1600, your home for Black News First. The win was big. Newark Mayor Ross Baraka looking forward to a fourth term. In a BIN exclusive with our Morgan Wood, the mayor says affordable housing, low-cost supermarkets in the food deserts, and the former school principal says a focus on third-grade literacy tops his agenda. But on election night, the mayor savored his more than 70% win.
28: It means that the work we were doing in Newark, people respected it, they saw it, and they voted for it. And I appreciate that. And I thank God for allowing me the opportunity to do this for more, years.
27: And Mayor Baraka is using his win to encourage black people. Voting is more vital now than ever.
28: It's going to mean more difficult times for us, which means we have to 10 toes down, work as hard as we can, get as many people out to vote as we can. We have to vote in every single election that comes about.
27: Things were pretty shaky on the highway leading from the Cross Bronx Expressway westbound to the GW Bridge. Debris was falling and hitting cars. The Port Authority is investigating on the roadway that is leading to the lower level of the GW. New Jersey Governor Mikey Sherrill says crews are making repairs to make sure the roadways are safe. Stabbed in the back on the number 4 train platform in Harlem at Lexington and 125th. And the image was bizarre. The victim was rolled to the ambulance in a wheelchair. He was on his cell phone, but there was a sharp object seen sticking out of his back. Police are looking for two suspects in ski masks. Another train attack, this one deadly in the Bronx. Ends with a man killed and another under arrest. It happened at 242nd Street and Van Cortlandt Park subway station on Wednesday. They found a man unconscious and not responsive, later pronounced dead at a hospital. Police arrested Keith Plummer of Queens and charged the 68-year-old with manslaughter. If you can be anonymous, how honest would you be about your job? The state of New Jersey is hoping state workers let it all out. Levon Putney reports.
0: Governor Sherrill's chief operating officer and civil service commissioner leading the survey, which will focus on job satisfaction, workplace environment, training, resources and technology, along with chances to grow within a career and how well a worker is set up to help state residents in their departments and agencies. They say the responses will be anonymous and confidential with a goal of making state services work as well and efficient as possible in the Garden State. I'm Levon Putney.
27: How would you like to tell your life story as a work of art? The people's artist, Olivia Brown, invites you to bring small photos and small pieces of objects with sentimental value for an interactive event. May 16th, 6 p.m. to 9 p.m. for the Art Workshop Remembrances at the Children's Art Carnival, located at 62 Hamilton Terrace in Harlem. I'm Vanessa Tyler on New York's BIN 1600, your home for Black News First.
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8: I'm Holly Fry.
7: And I'm Maria Tremarki.
8: And together, we're exploring the margins of history, and specifically at the intersection of history and true crime.
7: Our first season of the show is all about lady poisoners.
8: And history has not been kind to ladies. Women have been marginalized, they've been vilified, they're falsely accused, and often just plain misunderstood time and time again. But sometimes, women take power for themselves, and they make their voices heard. And sometimes, they do it through murder.
7: So poison's often been called a woman's weapon. And that's despite the fact that roughly two-thirds of the poisonings committed throughout history have been the work of men.
8: So Maria and I wanted to get our hands dirty and dig in and start looking at these women accused of using poison for nefarious means and try to figure out their motivations and see what patterns develop.
7: So we're going to cover everything from Caligula's sister Agrippina.
8: Was she a killer? Or was she just ambitious enough to seem automatically suspicious?
7: To a law made in 19th century England making it illegal for women to buy arsenic, which was just rat poison.
8: Even though it was men doing most of the killing through poison at the time.
7: To a 1920s Chicago case where Tilly Klimek was given a much harsher sentence than prettier women with similar rap sheets.
8: So the takeaway is if you're going to commit crime, be cute about it.
7: Yes.
8: Some of these women absolutely were guilty, but some of them were probably labeled as criminals when that was not the case.
7: And all of them were viewed through society's lens as sitting at this often sensationalized intersection of being both killers and the fairer sex.
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11: The Detroit area Black community leader known for founding a mentoring group has been charged with receiving or concealing stolen vehicles.
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12: A judge has dismissed violinist Brian King Joseph's sexual harassment lawsuit against Will Smith, saying the complaint did not meet the legal standard.
24: When you need to know,
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13: The opinions, beliefs, and viewpoints expressed in this commentary are those of the author and do not necessarily represent those of BIN and its founding partners and employees. Now it's time to bring the funk with Roland S. Martin.
14: Louisiana's MAGA Governor Jeff Landry canceled the congressional portion of their election. They are voting on Saturday in Louisiana, and we need to have a massive, massive Black voter turnout. I talked with Congressman Cleo Fields of Louisiana, whose district is the one that has been gutted by the Supreme Court decision in the Louisiana versus Calais case. This is what he told me on Roland Martin Unfiltered.
15: It's a terrible day in America. And I tell people here in Louisiana, look, don't stop voting. You need to vote, and you need to vote as often as you know you can, because this too shall pass. We've seen these tough times before. You know, Plessy v. Ferguson, it came out of the state of Louisiana when a Supreme Court said it was legal to be separated. So we just have to keep fighting. And I think Reverend Barber is right. It is terrible what's taking place today, but you can't give up on that precious right to vote. You gotta fight even more profusely for it.
14: I also talked with activist Gary Chambers, who implored African-Americans to vote no on all of the constitutional amendments being advanced on Saturday, saying that this would deal a major blow to the efforts of, again, MAGA Governor Jeff Landry, someone who has no respect for Black voters and is absolutely driving a hardcore right-wing influence in Louisiana. There are way too many Black folks in Louisiana for there not to be a massive turnout. And we need a minimum of 70% of all eligible Black voters to turn out. Now is the time to flex our power. I'm Roland Martin on the Black Information Network.
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10: Here's what's trending this hour. Alabama will hold a special primary election in August following a U.S. Supreme Court decision in an ongoing redistricting battle. Maryland is marking the end of its lawsuit against the owner and operator of the cargo ship that caused the collision of the Key Bridge. Attorney General Anthony Brown says the state has reached a $2.5 billion settlement tied to the March 2024 collision that killed six construction workers and shut down the Port of Baltimore.
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16: The NBA playoffs continue on the hardwood in the Motor City. James Harden and the Cleveland Cavaliers took down the Detroit Pistons in Game 5 of the Eastern Conference semifinals.
17: Seven to shoot, accelerates left, steps back, is fouled.
16: Series now shifts back to Cleveland, waiting on standby, the Knickerbockers from New York. Major League Baseball has been around since 1903. During that time, no Black woman has ever held a majority ownership stake in one of its franchises. Until now.
17: Davies, Bryce Torres, 1-2-3, first ball screens.
16: Kwanzaa Jones is part of the investor group led by her husband, Jose Feliciano, of Clear Lake Capital. They could be the proud owners of the San Diego Padres for $3.9 billion. League is set to vote on the issue in the coming weeks. It's your sports at 14 and 44 past each and every hour. I'm Ray Harris on the Black Information Network.
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3: Hip-hop and politics came together in Newark, New Jersey, where Councilman Dupre Kelly, better known as Do-It-All from the iconic rap group Lords of the Underground, celebrated a re-election victory in the city's West Ward. I spoke with Kelly exclusively at his campaign headquarters moments after the results came in.
4: I came into this race knowing the work that I did for my city, for the town that I grew up in, was for real. You know, we've created affordable housing. We've done things with seniors that made them have a different respect for our youth. We've done youth initiatives that made them want to be involved, more civically engaged in our community. We've dropped the crime in our city.
3: The rapper-turned-politician made history as the first platinum-selling hip-hop artist elected to public office in the U.S., transforming his legacy in music into a platform for community leadership and change. R&B singer Ashanti and The Breakfast Club's DJ Envy, both New Jersey natives, performed at the victory party. With the latest in entertainment, I'm Morgan Wood on the Black Information Network, your home for Black News First.
5: From Richmond, Virginia, came a voice that revived the spirit of soul, Michael Eugene Archer, better known as D'Angelo. In the mid-90s, his debut album, Brown Sugar, redefined R&B, blending gospel roots, jazz, and raw sensuality. Then came Voodoo, the Grammy-winning masterpiece that cemented him as the neo-soul king. Over the course of his career, D'Angelo won 4 Grammy Awards and collaborated on chart-topping songs with artists like Questlove, Lauryn Hill, Rafael Sadiq, Jay-Z, and Angie Stone. His 2014 album, Black Messiah, marked a shift in his musical career with songs focused on the struggles and resilience of Black America. D'Angelo passed away on October 14, 2025, after a long and private battle with pancreatic cancer. But his iconic songs and contribution to the neo-soul movement continue to live on. Rest in power to the one and only D'Angelo. For the Black Information Network, I'm Kevin Brown.
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7: I'm Mike Moore.
8: And I'm Nicole Deal. On your home for 24/7 news, the Black Information Network.
7: We begin with South Carolina Republicans rejecting a call from President Trump to redraw the state's congressional maps.
3: 5 senators broke ranks with the party on Tuesday and voted against a plan to divide South Carolina's one Democratic Black majority House district. On Truth Social Monday night, Trump called on the South Carolina Senate to be bold and courageous like the Republicans in Tennessee, who moved last week to eliminate that state's one Democratic Black majority district. The redistricting comes after a recent Supreme Court ruling limiting the use of race in drawing congressional maps. I'm Morgan Wood on the Black Information Network.
8: Now to Illinois. There, several Chicago aldermen are questioning the city's Black mayor, Brandon Johnson's administration. At issue is why it's taking so long to replace gunshot detection device ShotSpotter.
9: 23rd Ward Alderwoman Silvana Tabaris says the city's not moving fast enough in the vetting of 9 companies with bids.
10: A man was shot and killed in my ward on Thanksgiving night in Garfield Ridge neighborhood. His body laid in the street for 10 minutes because no one called 911.
9: Mayor Johnson says he wants to make sure that they're thorough in the vetting process to make sure the technology they do select is extremely effective in addressing violent crime in the city. I'm Perry Williams.
8: In Wisconsin, family and friends of a famous Milwaukee doctor are mourning his death. Loved ones of Dr. William Finlayson announced he passed away on Monday at the age of 101. A press release notes Finlayson was one of the first Black physicians to practice in Milwaukee, delivering more than 10,000 babies throughout 4 decades of work. And he opened the city's first Black-owned bank, North Milwaukee State Bank, paving the way for equal access to financial services. He was also a civil rights advocate and involved in establishing Bruce City's first Black bank. We'll keep you updated on details about memorial services once they are released.
7: In Detroit, Michigan, the city's black mayor, Mary Sheffield, announced Occupy Summer. It's an initiative to keep young people engaged and away from danger.
11: We will have 9 of our rec centers that will be open till 11 p.m.
7: Black Police Chief Todd Bettison, neighborhood leaders, business owners, and youth mentors launched the program recently. They say the program came about with input from teenagers during school visits and community listening sessions. Sheffield says they are also bringing back a popular activity among teens, midnight basketball. And finally, meet Keith and Kenneth Evans, African-American twin brothers from Camden, New Jersey. They've created a new invention called Poop Alert by Barkback. It's an interactive, motion-activated talking yard sign reminding people to clean up after their dogs in real time. The patent is pending. I'm Mike Moore, along with Nicole Deal, on your home for 24/7 News, the Black Information Network.
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12: This is Esther Dillard with another spotlight on Black excellence. Tyler Perry is one of the most successful figures in the entertainment industry. Born in New Orleans, Louisiana in 1969, Emmett Perry Jr. endured a difficult childhood marked by poverty and abuse. After changing his name and moving to Atlanta in 1992, Tyler Perry began writing and producing stage plays that became highly successful.
13: All you gotta do is take an R&B song, put Jesus in it, and it's a gospel song.
12: What? It was also during that time that he created his signature character, the iconic Mabel Medea Simmons.
14: Yea, though she walked in the valley with the shadow of Little Red Riding Hood and the Three Bears.
12: With an estimated net worth of over $1 billion, Tyler Perry is also a generous philanthropist, having donated millions to such causes as education, civil rights, and disaster relief, and another shining example of Black excellence. I'm Esther Dillard on the Black Information Network.
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8: A new national analysis indicates millions of Americans are losing SNAP food assistance as the One Big Beautiful Bill continues to roll out across the country. According to the Center on Budget and Policy Priorities, over 3 million people have already been taken off or dropped from the Supplemental Nutrition Assistance Program. That is mostly because of the bill's expanded work requirements. The rules now apply to more adults, and documentation requirements are rigid. This seems to be knocking people off the program, even when they are working, because they cannot meet the paperwork demands. The drop in SNAP enrollment is being felt coast to coast. Food banks in multiple states are reporting big spikes in demand, with families who recently lost benefits turning to charities to fill the gap. Supporters of the bill say the changes encourage people to find a job and go to work, but critics say it's pushing vulnerable households toward food insecurity. Money News at 24 and 54 minutes past each hour. I'm Nicole Deal on your home for Black News First, the Black Information Network.
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8: I'm Nicole Deal.
7: And I'm Mike Moore on your home for 24/7 News, the Black Information Network.
8: The NAACP is demanding an apology from white Republican Congresswoman Jen Kegans. It stems from an incident where she appears to endorse the remarks of a radio host about House Minority Leader Hakeem Jeffries. During a discussion about redistricting, the host mentioned Jeffries, saying the New York Democrat needed to keep his cotton-picking hands off Virginia. Kegans agreed with the remark on air. She now faces backlash for appearing to condone the use of the phrase to describe a black congressman.
7: A man hit and killed by a Frontier Airlines airplane at Denver International Airport has been identified as Michael Mott. Here's the airport's CEO, Phil Washington, who is black.
15: The camera view was alternating between the wildlife and the individual. There are some ditches in the area, so the person was out of view for a bit. And then just minutes later, we were alerted by the FAA of the person being hit.
7: The Denver Medical Examiner determined the 41-year-old died from multiple blunt force injuries, and the death has been ruled a suicide. On to other news. When it comes to negotiating with Iran, President Donald Trump says he's not thinking about Americans' financial situations even a little bit. Before leaving for China, reporters asked Trump about how the cost of the Iran war was affecting Americans' financial situation. Trump said, "I don't think about it," adding that he only thinks about one thing. We cannot let Iran have a nuclear weapon.
8: In predominantly black Detroit, Michigan, there's a new proactive initiative to help

0: Vice President J.D. Vance says the Trump administration is intensifying its crackdown on Medicaid fraud, announcing a $1.3 billion deferral in Medicaid reimbursements to California.
1: There are California taxpayers and American taxpayers who are being defrauded because California isn't taking its program seriously.
0: Vance says states that fail to properly monitor fraud in social service programs could face additional funding penalties.
1: We have red states and blue states that go after fraud aggressively, but we also unfortunately have some states, mostly blue states, unfortunately, that do not take Medicaid fraud very seriously.
0: The move could heavily impact black communities where Medicaid plays a major role in access to health care, including maternal health, prescriptions and chronic disease treatment. Health advocates warn funding disruptions could place even more strain on hospitals and patients already facing longstanding health care disparities. That's your Washington Roundup. I'm Morgan Wood on the Black Information Network.
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1: BIN News This Hour, I'm Terry McCready. Coming up, the Vice President talking about a crackdown on Medicaid fraud. Georgia lawmakers are seeking answers about why the DOJ wants information on 2020 election workers. Recovery of a second black soldier who went missing during training exercises in Morocco. But first, here's BIN News Now.
2: Disturbing dash cam video of an Arkansas police officer forcing a driver off the road. Fox 13 News reports the car flipped over, the cop draws his gun, demanding the black woman driver get out, and a baby emerges from the back door of the vehicle.
3: Got a toddler walking out of the back. Got a baby. Come stand right here.
2: The trooper says he clocked the driver going at 80 miles per hour in a 55 mile an hour zone. The driver says she didn't stop because she didn't have a license. A Florida judge has approved a prosecutor's request for Tiger Woods' medical records. That means they're now part of his DUI case, according to ESPN. The 50-year-old black golfer pleaded not guilty to misdemeanor DUI after rolling his SUV near his Jupiter Island home in March. And the Trump administration is eliminating $350 million in competitive grants to Hispanic-serving institutions and other minority-serving institutions. It impacts schools like Southern Adventist University in Tennessee. Back to you, Terry.
1: Vice President J.D. Vance says a lot of funding will be shut off to states that don't take fraud seriously. Vance is leading the Trump administration's crackdown on fraud, and yesterday he announced a $1.3 billion deferral in Medicaid reimbursements from California.
4: There are California taxpayers and American taxpayers who are being defrauded because California isn't taking its program seriously.
1: The crackdown has an emphasis on states' social service programs. Vance says it appears that blue states are mainly the ones who are not taking fraud seriously. The vice president called it a defrauding of the American taxpayer and a violation of trust. Vance claimed some Medicaid fraud involves providers prescribing unnecessary medications. Georgia's two U.S. senators and Congress members representing Fulton County want to know why the U.S. Department of Justice is demanding the personal information of the county's 2020 election workers. Black Senator Raphael Warnock questioning Mo Ivory on Capitol Hill back in March. Ivory is running for chair of the Fulton County Commission.
5: The director of national intelligence was on the scene.
6: Correct.
5: Is that correct?
6: Correct.
5: Do you know what she was doing there? You saw her yourself.
6: Yes, I did.
5: Do you know what she was doing there?

0: I don't know why she was there.
1: Okay. Did the FBI tell you where they were taking the ballots or what they were going to do with them?
0: No.
2: Warnock, his colleague, Senator John Ossoff, and Black Democratic representatives Nikema Williams and Lucy McBath sent a letter to acting U.S. Attorney General Todd Blanche requesting details of the recently issued subpoena for the election workers' names, addresses, and phone numbers. Fulton County leaders have been trying to block the subpoena, which came months after the FBI raided the county's elections headquarters as part of an investigation into potential election fraud. The lawmakers are asking Blanche's office to provide a briefing by next week and written responses to their questions by June 1st. The body of a second Black American service member who went missing in Morocco has been recovered. The U.S. military says the body of 19-year-old specialist Mariah Collington was found this week near the place she and another soldier reportedly went into the ocean. Collington and 27-year-old Black First Lieutenant Kendrick Lamont Key Jr. went missing on May 2nd. According to a report from CBS News, it's believed one fell into the water during a hike and the second jumped in to attempt a rescue. The two service members were in Morocco to participate in an annual joint training exercise called African Lion. Stay informed, stay connected, and subscribe. Follow BIN News This Hour wherever you get your podcasts. I'm Terry McCready for the Black Information Network.
3: I'm Kevin Brown, and you're home for 24/7 News, the Black Information Network. Alabama Governor Kay Ivey set a special primary election date of August 11th following a U.S. Supreme Court decision in an ongoing redistricting battle. Barry Stevenson, chairman of the Jefferson County Board of Registrars, says that means some changes for next week's primary.
4: The sixth congressional district race that's on the ballot here in the Birmingham metro area in Jefferson County, that race will not be certified. It just won't count. Everything else on the ballot, you know, go cast your ballot. It's going to count. Those races are going forward.
3: In its 6-3 ruling, the Supreme Court struck down an injunction against 2023 legislative maps that allowed a second majority Black congressional district to be created. The court leaned on its earlier decision to void Louisiana's map, saying it relied too much on race. The move gives Republicans a shot at picking up at least one extra House seat. Contract negotiations are continuing in New York City between the MTA and Long Island Railroad employees in an effort to avoid a strike on Saturday. A potential strike is making commuters nervous.
5: I'd have to take my car in, you know, which I'm not happy about.
6: I was just kind of freaking out about it. I really hope they can avert it.
3: The MTA is preparing 6 shuttle bus routes that will go from Long Island train stations to subway stops in Queens should the Long Island Railroad workers walk off the job. The unions and MTA are still not in agreement on wage increase rates. Stacey Abrams has been subpoenaed by the Georgia Senate Special Committee on Investigations over campaign finance violations tied to the New Georgia Project. The subpoenas stem from findings by the Georgia State Ethics Commission that the New Georgia Project violated Georgia campaign finance laws during the 2018 cycle. A $300,000 fine was paid earlier when the organization admitted to 16 violations of state law, the largest campaign finance penalty in Georgia history. Abrams founded the New Georgia Project in 2013 and resigned from the group in 2017. The New Georgia Project was a nonprofit 501c3 located in Atlanta, Georgia, that focused on voter registration and voter turnout and political campaigning. It was dissolved in 2025. Sonia Celius, a Black mother of 3 from Phoenix, Arizona, was struck by a train on April 25th, suffering severe injuries and having both legs amputated. Her daughter described the news as overwhelming and emotionally crushing. The accident occurred in broad daylight, and authorities are still investigating how Celius ended up on the tracks. The family is by her side as she fights for recovery, with doctors expecting her to survive, but facing a long and painful road ahead. The family of George Floyd expressed disappointment with Kevin Hart for allowing an inappropriate joke during Netflix, The Roast to Kevin Hart. Despite the backlash, Hart defended the roast Anything Goes atmosphere, but critics felt the joke crossed the line. The special, featuring celebrity heavyweights like Tom Brady and Draymond Green, also saw a surprise appearance by Cat Williams, who seemingly ended his feud with Hart on stage. The controversy overshadowed what could have been a massive comeback moment for Hart, with many questioning the appropriateness of the joke in light of George Floyd's tragic death. I'm Kevin Brown on your home for Black News First, the Black Information Network.
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8: This is Wesson Tishome with another essential black film. What started as a suggestion from Maya Angelou to the government of Ghana ended with an Independence Day concert on March 6, 1971. Featuring Wilson Pickett, Ike and Tina Turner, Les McCann and Eddie Harris, the Staple Singers, Santana featuring Willie Bobo, Roberta Flack, and the voices of East Harlem, the movie Soul to Soul not only captures performances from these iconic artists, their personal journey connecting to their roots, ancestral homeland, and history.
9: People get offended by talking about going back home and all that, but in a way, I really feel it deep inside.
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8: Transformational for many of the artists whose only understanding of Africa came from Hollywood tropes, but also for the country of Ghana that would experience Western music firsthand for the first time.
11: You can hear the moans and groans coming from here. 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
8: Soul to Soul captures artist and audience united by a history of oppression and the music used to overcome it, making it another essential black film. I'm Wesson Tishome for the Black Information Network.
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13: I'm Vanessa Tyler on New York's BIN 1600, your home for Black News First. The win was big. Newark Mayor Ross Baraka looking forward to a fourth term. In a BIN exclusive with our Morgan Wood, the mayor says affordable housing, low-cost supermarkets in the food deserts, and the former school principal says a focus on third-grade literacy tops his agenda. But on election night, the mayor savored his more than 70% win.
14: It means that the work we were doing in Newark, people respected it, they saw it, and they voted for it. And I appreciate that. And I thank God for allowing me the opportunity to do this for four more years.
13: And Mayor Baraka is using his win to encourage black people. Voting is more vital now than ever.
14: It's going to mean more difficult times for us, which means we have to 10 toes down, work as hard as we can, get as many people out to vote as we can. We have to vote in every single election that comes about.
13: Things were pretty shaky on the highway leading from the Cross Bronx Expressway westbound to the GW Bridge. Debris was falling and hitting cars. The Port Authority is investigating on the roadway that is leading to the lower level of the GW. New Jersey Governor Mikey Sherrill says crews are making repairs to make sure the roadways are safe. Stabbed in the back on the number 4 train platform in Harlem at Lexington and 125th. And the image was bizarre. The victim was rolled to the ambulance in a wheelchair. He was on his cell phone, but there was a sharp object seen sticking out of his back. Police are looking for two suspects in ski masks. Another train attack, this one deadly in the Bronx, ends with a man killed and another under arrest. It happened at 242nd Street and Van Cortlandt Park subway station on Wednesday. They found a man unconscious and not responsive, later pronounced dead at a hospital. Police arrested Keith Plummer of Queens and charged the 68-year-old with manslaughter. If you can be anonymous, how honest would you be about your job? The state of New Jersey is hoping state workers let it all out. Levon Putney reports.
15: Governor Sherrill's chief operating officer and civil service commissioner leading the survey, which will focus on job satisfaction, workplace environment, training, resources, and technology, along with chances to grow within a career and how well a worker is set up to help state residents in their departments and agencies. They say the responses will be anonymous and confidential with a goal of making state services work as well and efficient as possible in the Garden State. I'm Levon Putney.
13: How would you like to tell your life story as a work of art? The people's artist, Alethea Brown, invites you to bring small photos and small pieces of objects with sentimental value for an interactive event. May 16th, 6 p.m. to 9 p.m. for the Art Workshop Remembrances at the Children's Art Carnival, located at 62 Hamilton Terrace in Harlem. I'm Vanessa Tyler on New York's BIN 1600, your home for Black News First.
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10: 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Groundbreaking achievements.
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32: Cell phones have been an integral part of connecting our modern world. But did you know a Black nuclear engineer pioneered the technology for them? Henry Thomas Sampson was born in 1934 in Jackson, Mississippi. He earned his bachelor's degree in chemical engineering from Purdue University in 1956, followed by his master's degree from UCLA in 1961 and his PhD shortly after. In 1971, Henry Sampson created the Gamma Electric Cell. It's a device which produced long-lasting power to satellites. Sampson's innovation caught the attention of the Motorola Company, which then placed his patented technology into their telephones. This eventually led to the very first telephone calls being made using cell phones. Henry Sampson passed on June 4th, 2015. His genius and Black excellence helped create the globally connected world we share today. This is Tammy Eswick for the Black Information Network.
33: 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I'm Mike Strautmanis, and my history lives here.
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1: Here's what's trending this hour. President Trump is meeting with Chinese leader Xi Jinping at Beijing's Great Hall of the People. The body of a second American service member who went missing in Morocco has been recovered. And dozens of new laws are on the books after Governor Wes Moore completed his third bill signing ceremony following this year's General Assembly session.
7: 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Here's Morgan Wood.
2: Tickets are now on sale for the 2026 Bayou Classic between HBCUs, Southern University, and Grambling State University. The annual Thanksgiving weekend tradition returns to New Orleans November 27th and 28th at the Caesars Superdome, continuing one of the most celebrated rivalries in HBCU sports history. Since its start in 1974, the Bayou Classic has grown beyond football into a major cultural event, drawing fans nationwide for its parties, parades, and legendary Battle of the Bands. Southern's Human Jukebox and Grambling's famed Tiger Marching Band will face off Friday night before kickoff at 1 p.m. on Saturday. And there's added excitement as New Orleans native and NFL Hall of Famer Marshall Faulk prepares to lead the Southern Jaguars into the 2026 season as the team's new head coach. With the latest in HBCU news, I'm Morgan Wood on the Black Information Network, BINnews.com, your home for Black news first.
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1: The man accused of stealing unreleased Beyonce music in Atlanta is pleading guilty. Kelvin Evans entered his plea in a Fulton County courtroom on Tuesday morning, avoiding trial. Investigators accused Evans of stealing two suitcases and several hard drives from an SUV parked outside of an Atlanta building last year. The SUV had reportedly been rented by Beyonce's choreography team while she was in town to perform at Mercedes-Benz Stadium. Evans will serve 2 years in prison and 3 years on probation. Elsewhere in entertainment, the late Tupac Shakur is being honored in Maryland. The rapper now has a street named after him in Baltimore, where he spent part of his teenage years. A portion of Greenmount Avenue, where his childhood home is located, has officially been renamed Tupac Shakur Way. A dedication ceremony was held Friday to unveil the new street sign. The celebration also extended to the ballpark, where the Baltimore Orioles released a Tupac bobblehead in his honor, and his sister, Set Shakur, threw out the ceremonial first pitch. With the latest in entertainment, I'm Morgan Wood on the Black Information Network. BINnews.com, your home for Black News First.
2: In 1983, while serving as the commanding deputy general at Fort Leavenworth, Kansas, General Colin Powell came across two small alleys dedicated to the Buffalo Soldiers. Realizing the Buffalo Soldiers deserved more recognition for their contributions to American military history, General Powell launched a campaign to get the all-black Army regiment properly honored. Through his support and the fundraising efforts of historian Carlton Philpott, a monument honoring the Buffalo Soldiers was officially erected on July 25, 1992. Texas sculptor Eddie Dixon constructed the monument, which shows a lone black soldier on horseback. Colin Powell, the highest-ranking black military officer during his time of service, went on to become the first black Secretary of State. He is credited with being one of the first political figures to acknowledge America's all-black Buffalo Soldiers Regiment. And that's a fact. This is Wesson Tishome for the Black Information Network.
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3: We begin in Haywood County, Tennessee.
5: Please, please, please, I'm begging y'all. If you don't do it for nobody else, do it for Satora.
3: Estacia Hayes there, a grieving black mother pleading for information about the person or persons who gunned down her 17-year-old daughter, Satora Hayes. Fox 13 now reporting the teen was taking pre-prom photos at a park in Haywood County.
5: She didn't even make it to her boyfriend to take pictures. She was shot down. She only took one picture with her friends.
3: A calm moment turned chaotic when someone opened fire with a barrage of shots. Hayes was hit and died. A total of seven people were shot, with four of them having to be airlifted.
4: In Jackson, Mississippi, a black man is heading to prison following a 30-year sentencing. Traylon Sojourner pled guilty to second-degree murder in the death of Marvin Houck.
1: Back in 2024, cops responded to a call of shots fired. At the scene, they found Houck lying in the street with a fatal gunshot wound to the head. Testimony from the victim's girlfriend revealed Sojourner was with Houck earlier in the day. Investigators determined the two got into an altercation, and with Houck being fatally shot, Sojourner was sentenced to 35 years with 5 years suspended. I'm Morgan Wood on the Black Information Network.
4: We've learned black former NBA player Jason Collins has died at age 47 after battling brain cancer. Collins' family announced Tuesday that he died peacefully at home, surrounded by relatives, after suffering a recurrence of stage 4 glioblastoma. Collins, who received treatment in Singapore, posted on Instagram about his cancer.
6: For those people who have glioblastomas and are looking for alternative treatments that don't just rely on the traditional standard of care, there are other options out there.
4: Collins became the first openly gay athlete to play in one of North America's four major professional sports leagues after coming out in a 2013 Sports Illustrated story. A former center retired in 2014.
3: Black professional golfer Tiger Woods' prescription drug records will be provided to prosecutors in connection with his impaired driving case. That's the ruling from a Florida judge. The records will be kept confidential under a protective order. Woods, who pleaded not guilty to DUI charges, was not present at the hearing. The subpoena covers prescriptions filled from the beginning of 2026 until the day of his crash. Woods had announced that he was seeking treatment and focusing on his health after the incident. And finally, Cindy Tawaya, the Black founder and CEO of Diva by Cindy, has installed a natural hair care vending machine at George Washington University in Washington, D.C. It's the first higher education institution to host the personal care retail technology. The founder says the vending machine offers high-quality hair care and body care products, providing students with convenient access to essential self-care items on campus. I'm Mike Moore, along with Nicole Deal on your home for 24/7 News, the Black Information Network.
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7: It's hard for me to understand the Supreme Court's rationale. I understand we want to get beyond racial issues, but we're not yet at that place.
8: Gutted by the Supreme Court.
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4: Black business owners could suffer as a result of a recent lawsuit. The Justice Department says PayPal will have to pay $30 million to settle allegations that one of its major investment programs illegally favors certain groups. At the center of the case is PayPal's Economic Opportunity Fund, a $530 million initiative created to support Black-owned and other minority-owned small businesses. The money was supposed to be used to uplift Black and minority-owned businesses, but the Justice Department accused the program of being discriminatory. Federal investigators argue that while the goal may have been well-intentioned, the program crossed legal lines by making race a factor in who qualified for the funding. PayPal is not admitting wrongdoing, but it is agreeing to overhaul how it supports underserved businesses. The company will now launch a new nationwide effort that waives processing fees on $1 billion worth of transactions for small businesses. Money news at 24 and 54 minutes past each hour. I'm Nicole Deal on your home for Black News First, the Black Information Network.
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14: BIN News this hour. I'm Doug Davis. Coming up, we continue our series on how the movie industry still discriminates against Black women as the organization African American Women in Cinema prepares to make history at this year's Cannes Film Festival in France. For the first time, festival organizers will feature a panel discussion on May 19th titled The Politics of Black Women in Film. Today, we feature panelists Dr. Asir Nubi, a coveted director, actress, and content creator, on whether this moment signals a shift for Black women simply acting to actually controlling and shaping the global narrative. That's next on BIN News this hour. But first, here's BIN News now.
15: ICE will not help with security at the 8 FIFA World Cup matches at SoFi Stadium. On Tuesday, Catherine Schlossman, CEO of the Los Angeles World Cup 2026 host committee, initially said ICE would be there for safety and security.
16: We are continuing to have conversations. What they share with us and not share with us is their decision.
15: Officials made the clarification on Tuesday after questions came up about ICE agents possibly being deployed to the stadium next month. Governor Brian Kemp is calling for a special session on June 17th to address redistricting and to redraw the state's political maps. Black Democratic Georgia Senator Raphael Warnock spoke out against this, saying it's targeting Black and brown voters. And Dr. William Finlayson passed away this week at the age of 101. He was one of the first black physicians in Milwaukee, Wisconsin. I'm Esther Dillard with BIN News Now. Back to you, Doug.
14: All right. Thanks and happy Thursday. The Politics of Black Women in Film. That's the title of an important panel discussion taking place for the first time at the Cannes Film Festival on May 19th. The organization African American Women in Cinema plays host. This is part three of our week-long look at how the industry still discriminates against black women. Today, we highlight actress, director, content creator, radio talent, and panelist Dr. Asir Nubi. Black women are still not in positions of power. The numbers are staggering. Less than 1% of black women are executives or decision makers. Our sisters severely underrepresented as they make up 6.5% of the population. Overall, women directed only 16% of the top 250 films in 2022. And black women made up only 4.3% of leads in the top 100 films from 2013 to 2023. So there's some visibility out there, but not the power. I asked Dr. Nubi whether this moment marks a turning point where black women can begin to shape the narratives we see today.
17: We're making history having this panel there and having the discussion and talking about the future of basically global storytelling, because that's what it is. We actually get to address one of the most important questions in modern cinema. Basically, it's who gets to be fully seen, how we're portrayed, how we're valued on the world's biggest screen. Now, I've worked on independent film, but ultimately, we've had plenty of celebrities talk about how they're paid and how they're portrayed. And we see that, and then we just brush it under a rug. We hear Taraji P. Henson say that she only made $150,000 on a project. I think it was Benjamin Button, as a matter of fact. She's an incredible actress, and she talked about what was left after everything that came out of her pocket. We have other actresses in the industry making way more than that, that's on the same level. So we get to have these discussions. We get to say to our sister, we see you and we support you, and you're not alone in this. It allows us to kind of grow the infrastructure of the African-American women in cinema platform as well, and develop that sisterhood.
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18: I'm Terrence Bibb for the Black Information Network with the story of another black builder. Born on February 3rd, 1946 in Tuskegee, Alabama, Albert Lionel Joyner was the son of Tuskegee Airman Hercules Joyner and the brother of nationally syndicated radio host Tom the Fly Jock Joyner, the class president of his high school and state basketball championship MVP. Albert Joyner followed his father's footsteps to Tuskegee University, earning a bachelor's degree in 1969. As an entrepreneur, Albert purchased his first McDonald's in Mobile, Alabama, becoming the first black owner of a major fast food franchise in the state, expanding his McDonald's holdings to several locations throughout Birmingham, Alabama, and Jackson, Mississippi. He is credited with breaking the regional record for most drive-through customers served at a McDonald's location. Albert Joyner passed away on June 3rd, 2015, but his legacy as a black builder lives on. I'm Terrence Bibb for the Black Information Network.
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11: Born of the boroughs.
15: I'm Vanessa Tyler on New York's BIN 1600, your home for Black News First. The win was big. Newark Mayor Ross Baraka looking forward to a fourth term. In a BIN exclusive with our Morgan Wood, the mayor says affordable housing, low-cost supermarkets in the food deserts, and the former school principal says a focus on third-grade literacy tops his agenda. But on election night, the mayor savored his more than 70% win.
19: It means that the work we were doing in Newark, people respected it, they saw it, and they voted for it. And I appreciate that. And I thank God for allowing me the opportunity to do this for more, years.
20: And Mayor Baraka is using his win to encourage black people. Voting is more vital now than ever.
19: It's going to mean more difficult times for us, which means we have to 10 toes down, work as hard as we can, get as many people out to vote as we can. We have to vote in every single election that comes about.
20: Things were pretty shaky on the highway leading from the Cross Bronx Expressway westbound to the GW Bridge. Debris was falling and hitting cars. The Port Authority is investigating on the roadway that is leading to the lower level of the GW. New Jersey Governor Mikey Sherrill says crews are making repairs to make sure the roadways are safe. Stabbed in the back on the number 4 train platform in Harlem at Lexington and 125th. And the image was bizarre. The victim was rolled to the ambulance in a wheelchair. He was on his cell phone, but there was a sharp object seen sticking out of his back. Police are looking for two suspects in ski masks. Another train attack, this one deadly in the Bronx. Ends with a man killed and another under arrest. It happened at 242nd Street and Van Cortlandt Park subway station on Wednesday. They found a man unconscious and not responsive, later pronounced dead at a hospital. Police arrested Keith Plummer of Queens and charged the 68-year-old with manslaughter. If you can be anonymous, how honest would you be about your job? The state of New Jersey is hoping state workers let it all out. Levon Putney reports.
21: Governor Sherrill's chief operating officer and civil service commissioner leading the survey, which will focus on job satisfaction, workplace environment, training, resources and technology, along with chances to grow within a career and how well a worker is set up to help state residents in their departments and agencies. They say the responses will be anonymous and confidential with a goal of making state services work as well and efficient as possible in the Garden State. I'm Levon Putney.
20: How would you like to tell your life story as a work of art? The people's artist, Alethea Brown, invites you to bring small photos and small pieces of objects with sentimental value for an interactive event. May 16th, 6 p.m. to 9 p.m. for the Art Workshop Remembrances at the Children's Art Carnival, located at 62 Hamilton Terrace in Harlem. I'm Vanessa Tyler on New York's BIN 1600, your home for Black News First.
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24: And we're going to teach your kids how to be expert negotiators. 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
1: The World Health Organization is monitoring passengers and those they come in contact with for the symptoms of the hantavirus.
11: To around the corner.
2: Mayor Vi Lyles, Charlotte's first black female mayor, announces that she will not seek re-election and will resign effectively June 30th.
22: This is BIN.
3: The U.S. Justice Department says UCLA's medical school illegally considered race in its admissions process. Federal officials claim the school discriminated against white and Asian American applicants.
11: Black news first.
15: The opinions, beliefs, and viewpoints expressed in this commentary are those of the author and do not necessarily represent those of BIN and its founding partners and employees. Now it's time to bring the funk with Roland S. Martin.
4: Louisiana's MAGA Governor Jeff Landry canceled the congressional portion of their election. They are voting on Saturday in Louisiana. And we need to have a massive, massive black voter turnout. I talked with Congressman Cleo Fields of Louisiana, whose district is the one that has been gutted by the Supreme Court decision in the Louisiana versus Calais case. This is what he told me on Roland Martin Unfiltered.
5: It's a terrible day in America. And I tell people here in Louisiana, look, don't stop voting. You need to vote, and you need to vote as often as you know you can, because this too shall pass. We've seen these tough times before. You know, Plessy v. Ferguson. It came out of the state of Louisiana when a Supreme Court said it was legal to be separated. So we just have to keep fighting. And I think Reverend Barber is right. It is terrible what's taking place today, but you can't give up on that precious right to vote. You gotta fight even more profusely for it.
4: I also talked with activist Gary Chambers, who implored African-Americans to vote no on all of the constitutional amendments being advanced on Saturday, saying that this would deal a major blow to the efforts of, again, MAGA Governor Jeff Landry, someone who has no respect for black voters and is absolutely driving a hardcore right-wing influence in Louisiana. There are way too many black folks in Louisiana for there not to be a massive turnout. And we need a minimum of 70% of all eligible black voters to turn out. Now is the time to flex our power. I'm Roland Martin on the Black Information Network.
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15: Here's what's trending this hour. Disturbing dash cam video of an Arkansas police officer forcing a driver off the road. Fox 13 News reports the car flipped over. The cop draws his gun, demanding the black woman driver get out. And a baby emerges from the back door of the vehicle. A Florida judge has approved a prosecutor's request for Tiger Woods medical records. And the Trump administration is eliminating $350 million in competitive grants to Hispanic serving institutions and other minority institutions. And that's what's trending.
11: Sports on the Black Information Network.
18: The NBA playoffs continue on the hardwood in the Motor City. James Harden and the Cleveland Cavaliers took down the Detroit Pistons in Game 5 of the Eastern Conference semifinals.
6: Seven to shoot, accelerates left, step back in.
18: Series now shifts back to Cleveland, waiting on standby, the Knickerbockers from New York. Major League Baseball has been around since 1903. During that time, no black woman has ever held a majority ownership stake in one of its franchises. Until now.
6: Davies, West Torrey, 1-2-3, first ball schemes.
18: Kwanzaa Jones is part of the investor group led by her husband, Jose Feliciano, of Clear Lake Capital. They could be the proud owners of the San Diego Padres for $3.9
6: billion. Tends a drive to deep left field. It is gone.
18: League is set to vote on the issue in the coming weeks. Hit your sports at 14 and 44 past each and every hour. I'm Ray Harris on the Black Information Network.
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3: Well, Jamie Foxx is back in the headlines as new baby news sparks online buzz. Reports say the actor and comedian is expecting his third child, his first with girlfriend Alice Huckstep. But at the same time, a past joke from Foxx's 2024 Netflix comedy special is resurfacing, where he joked about swearing off dating white women. The clip is now making the rounds on social media, adding another layer to the conversation. But Foxx and Huckstep, they've been together on and off since 2022, and the details about the baby have not yet been announced. And comedian Lil Rel Howery is speaking out after backlash from a controversial moment at Kevin Hart's Netflix roast. Fellow comedian Tony Hinchcliffe, who is white, is under fire for making a joke referencing George Floyd, which critics are calling offensive and inappropriate. Lil Rel said the joke went too far, calling it disgusting and adding he would have walked out if he had been there. Floyd's family is also responding, saying the moment is harmful, especially for his young daughter. So far, neither Hinchcliffe nor Netflix has publicly addressed the criticism. With the latest in entertainment at 17 and 47 minutes past each hour, I'm Bree Wood on the Black Information Network, your home for Black news first.
4: I'm Weston Tishome with another essential Black film. The semi-autobiographical tale of an up-and-coming musician comes to life in 1984's Purple Rain, starring music icon Prince as the struggling band leader in search of success in the vibrant Minneapolis music scene. Purple Rain showcases the multi-talented Prince, who not only battles rival musician Morris Day for the affections of girl group leader Apollonia.
5: Well, for starters, you have to purify yourself in the waters of Lake Minnetonka.
6: What?
4: But also struggles with inner demons. The film's cast includes Clarence Williams III, Billy Sparks, and Jerome Bettan, and features performances by Prince and the Revolution, Morris Day and the Time, and Apollonia 6. With only a $7 million budget, Purple Rain went on to gross over $75 million worldwide. The film also won an Academy Award for Best Original Song Score and was added to the National Film Registry by the Library of Congress in 2019. Considered one of the greatest musical films ever produced, Purple Rain is another essential Black film. I'm Wesson Tishome for the Black Information Network.
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8: I'm Esther Dillard on your home for 24/7 news, the Black Information Network. Here are your top stories. A Black man is arrested after a headless body is discovered in an Arizona apartment. A Black Louisiana woman is among those who have started a recall petition to kick the state's Republican Governor Jeff Landry out of office. And now Georgia is entering the redistricting debate, with Governor Brian Kemp calling for a special session on June 17th. The Atlanta Journal-Constitution reports it's to reshape how Georgians vote and to redraw the state's political maps. Black Democratic Georgia Senator Raphael Warnock held a news conference speaking out about what redistricting is doing to shape representation.
9: Black and brown voters are being targeted by these gerrymanders. This notion of race neutral is a lie. We have seen so-called race neutral policies before that completely erase the ability of Black and brown voters to be heard.
8: He gave examples of past policies like grandfather clauses, literacy tests, and forcing Black voters to guess how many jelly beans in a jar as a measure of voter eligibility. Meanwhile, Black Democrat and Tennessee Representative Justin Jones took to MS Now to talk about the redistricting in his state. Lawmakers there voted to eliminate the state's only majority Democrat, majority Black U.S. House district.
10: Basically, these white Republicans spit on the graves of all those who paid with days in jail cells and nights of bomb threats, you know, paid with blood for the crown jewel of the Civil Rights Movement, which was the Voting Rights Act of 1965.
8: Several organizations have filed lawsuits to block the state's new congressional district map. They include the ACLU, the Tennessee NAACP, and the Tennessee Democratic Party. And the Black Information Network is presenting a special program about redistricting going on around the country. It's called Black Power, a Call to Action. Across America, state legislatures are reshaping congressional districts, carving up Black neighborhoods, splitting communities that have voted together for decades. It's called redistricting. When it's done to silence your voice, it's called gerrymandering. It airs Monday, May 18th at 6 p.m. Eastern. And finally, Dr. Pierre Johnson, also known as the fibroid slayer, shared how Black women often navigate prolonged pain and unnecessary surgeries for fibroid tumors. These are non-cancerous tumors that grow in and around the uterus. Johnson says Black women are diagnosed with fibroids at significantly higher rates than white women and often at younger ages. The reason, he says, goes far deeper than biology.
6: It's not so much that Black women have just more disease as much. They have way more advanced disease. And you have women that are now in their late 30s, early 40s trying to have a family. Now, you know, these fibroids have morphed and had an opportunity to morph.
8: You can hear more from Dr. Johnson this Sunday on The Black Perspective at 9 a.m. and 9 p.m. Eastern. 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I'm Esther Diller. I'm your home for Black News First, the Black Information Network.
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12: Americans are now paying some of the highest gas prices we've seen since 2022. And President Trump says he wants to temporarily suspend the federal gas tax to try and bring prices down. Right now, drivers are paying about $4.52 a gallon nationwide. That's up more than $1.50 since the war in Iran started earlier this year. But here's the reality check. Experts say even if the federal gas tax is suspended, most drivers would probably only save about $2 to $3 per fill-up because the federal tax itself is only about 18 cents per gallon. Meanwhile, many families are already feeling the squeeze, especially commuters, rideshare drivers, delivery workers, and anybody driving long distances to work every day. So while that tax could help bring a little bit of a break, it would not erase much bigger price spikes being driven by oil markets and conflict overseas. And importantly, Congress would have to approve any gas tax holiday before it would happen. With Money News at 24 and 54 minutes past each hour, I'm Mimi Brown on your home for Black News First, the Black Information Network.
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8: I'm Misty Jordan. And I'm Esther Dillard. On your home for 24/7 News, the Black Information Network.
13: Tuesday, former President Barack Obama made a surprise visit to a taco shop in Austin, Texas.
14: Thank you, guys.
15: Thank you so much.
14: All right, everybody, remember the vote.
13: Obama was there to show support for Democratic candidates in the Lone Star State. He's supporting U.S. Senate candidate James Tallarico and Gina Hinojosa, who is running for governor. Obama didn't talk much about politics with customers at the shop, but he did refer to Hinojosa and Tallarico as the outstanding next governor and senator.
8: World Cup soccer matches are just 1 month away. Many hotel owners in Los Angeles are not excited. Jeff Zarinam runs the Hollywood Hotel in L.A. He says the World Cup is not filling up his rooms.
15: It looks like it's turning out to be a bust in terms of business for hotels.
8: He says he's only expected to fill up about 65% of his rooms next month. The American Hotel and Lodging Association says 70% of LA hotels are seeing disappointing numbers for the World Cup timeframe.
13: A couple of mayors in two of New Jersey's largest cities are staying in office. Newark Mayor Ross Baraka is the projected winner. He thanked his wife, children, and supporters during his acceptance speech Tuesday night.
16: I think that we got 4 more years to do that. It's all fit with the will of the people here in this city who love, obviously, the work that we're doing. We thank you for your continued support.
13: This will be a fourth term for the Black Democrat. In Patterson, Mayor Andre Saya won re-election. Saya vows to build new housing on vacant land, improve parks, and make more road repairs as he heads for a third term.
8: And Cindy Taulia, the founder and CEO of Diva by Cindy, has installed a natural hair care vending machine at George Washington University. It's the first higher education institution to have innovative personal care retail technology. The vending machine offers shampoo, conditioners, and body care products. It offers students with textured hair convenient access to essential self-care items without having to leave campus. This initiative represents a growing business model in the beauty retail sector, offering franchise opportunities for entrepreneurs.
13: I'm Misty Jordan, along with

0: from about $25 billion late last month. Meanwhile, Iran's top negotiator said the U.S. will have to accept his country's peace plan or else American taxpayers will pay the price. President Trump has so far rejected Iran's proposals. And that's your Washington Roundup. I'm Mike Moore on your home for 24/7 News, the Black Information Network.
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2: Welcome to the journey around America, where we visit iconic locations connected to Black history. 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The Apollo Theater opened its doors in 1914 as a burlesque theater, but soon became the premier showplace for live musical entertainment. The theater became famous for Amateur Night, a weekly talent show that launched the careers of stars like Lauryn Hill and the Jackson 5.
3: Osiris, let me get your ISIS. 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
2: The slogan, "Be Good or Be Gone," became the theater's motto. 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For the Black Information Network, I'm Kevin Brown.
5: Thank you. I'm Esther Dillard with BIN News Now. Controversy in Charlotte, North Carolina, as the city council is wrestling with who will be their new interim mayor after Mayor Vi Lyles, who is Black, resigned from leadership. The president of the NAACP Charlotte Mecklenburg branch is getting heat for making this statement on social media.
6: There are many Black qualified people in the city of Charlotte.
5: The White House is reportedly weighing a plan to celebrate America's 250th birthday by granting 250 pardons. White House sources tell the Wall Street Journal that plan is still in preliminary discussions, and the pardons could be announced on June 14th. And the Code House Scholars Initiative, which invests in students attending historically Black colleges and universities, is celebrating three college grads from their program this month. All three discuss their plans to make an impact after graduation. Get BIN News Now on demand 24/7 on the iHeartRadio app.
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7: Vote yes! You're telling everyone you're a racist.
8: A Klan rally is the way many have described what happened in the Tennessee State House as the white majority gleefully stripped Black voters of their rights and took away the only Democratic district in Black Memphis of all places. Joining me is Tennessee State Senator London Lamar. Senator Lamar, welcome to the Black Information Network.
9: Thank you so much. Happy to be here.
8: The nation is watching what happened in Tennessee. Talk about the anger and outrage behind what white lawmakers did.
9: This is one of the most consequential votes that were ever taken in modern history in the Tennessee legislature by them redrawing the congressional lines to dilute the Black vote of Memphis, Tennessee. This is a strategic move done led by President Trump and his MAGA cronies to make sure they keep power at the expense of Black people. This is a plan that they've been executing for a long time. And unfortunately, our community, we have been sitting dormant. We haven't been paying attention. We've been distracted by so many things. I get it. It's just so much. But I hope this is a wake-up call to our community that even though they've taken this move, we still have the ability to fight back. See, in their efforts to gain another Republican district, instead of making a solid red Republican district, they made these districts more blue, right? And so I think that they could see themselves shooting themselves in the foot where these districts are now becoming more at play. So you think that right now you'd be having 9 congressional districts out of Tennessee, but lo and behold, you could end up with 3 new Democratic districts if people turn out to vote.
8: You're 35, the youngest, at least one of the youngest lawmakers in the legislature. I'm sure your parents, your grandparents told you how things used to be in good old Tennessee. Did you ever think you would see this?
9: One of my favorite people in the world is my grandmother, and she lived in the time before the Voting Rights Act, when through Jim Crow and all the difficulties that came with, and she was so proud to see her baby.

0: girl walk into office and be and make history and now finishing my 8 years in office. And she knows that I'm able to serve based on the sacrifices of her and her community that come before me. And to see those rights being taken away after so many sacrifices hurts.
1: What is the game plan moving forward?
0: I think the game plan moving forward is that these new congressional districts, my congressional district that I'm running in, the new nine and the others, if we mobilize Black voters and Democratic voters who've been sitting, historically been sitting at home the last couple of years, and get them to turn out to vote, all of these districts could actually be at play.
1: Tennessee Democrat State Senator London Lamar, please keep us up to date.
0: Sure will. Thank you so much, Vanessa.
1: With Black News First, I'm Vanessa Tyler on the Black Information Network.
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4: The 23rd of August is recognized in many countries as the International Day for the Remembrance of the Transatlantic Slave Trade and its eventual abolition. The Day of Remembrance was selected by the UNESCO agency to acknowledge a historic slave uprising in the French colony of Santo Domingo, now known as Haiti. On the eve of August 22, 1791, African-American men and women revolted against slave owners. This uprising triggered the Haitian Revolution and eventually led to the island's independence from French colonizers in 1804. Over 200,000 Haitians perished during the multi-year conflict, along with thousands of French troops and colonists. The first Day of Remembrance occurred in Haiti in 1998. Today, countries around the world recognize this date and its contribution towards abolishing the slave trade. And that's a fact. I'm Wesson Tishome for the Black Information Network.
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5: I'm Vanessa Tyler on New York's BIN 1600, your home for Black News First. The win was big. Newark Mayor Ross Baraka looking forward to a fourth term. In a BIN exclusive with our Morgan Wood, the mayor says affordable housing, low-cost supermarkets in the food deserts, and the former school principal says a focus on third-grade literacy tops his agenda. But on election night, the mayor savored his more than 70% win.
6: It means that the work we were doing in Newark, people respected it, they saw it, and they voted for it. And I appreciate that. And I thank God for allowing me the opportunity to do this for four more years.
5: And Mayor Baraka is using his win to encourage Black people. Voting is more vital now than ever.
6: It's going to mean more difficult times for us, which means we have to 10 toes down, work as hard as we can, get as many people out to vote as we can. We have to vote in every single election that comes about.
5: Things were pretty shaky on the highway leading from the Cross Bronx Expressway westbound to the GW Bridge. Debris was falling and hitting cars. The Port Authority is investigating on the roadway that is leading to the lower level of the GW. New Jersey Governor Mikey Sherrill says crews are making repairs to make sure the roadways are safe. Stabbed in the back on the number 4 train platform in Harlem at Lexington and 125th. And the image was bizarre. The victim was rolled to the ambulance in a wheelchair. He was on his cell phone, but there was a sharp object seen sticking out of his back. Police are looking for two suspects in ski masks. Another train attack, this one deadly in the Bronx. Ends with a man killed and another under arrest. It happened at 242nd Street in Van Cortlandt Park subway station on Wednesday. They found a man unconscious and not responsive, later pronounced dead at a hospital. Police arrested Keith Plummer of Queens and charged the 68-year-old with manslaughter. If you can be anonymous, how honest would you be about your job? The state of New Jersey is hoping state workers let it all out. Levon Putney reports.
7: Governor Sherrill's chief operating officer and civil service commissioner leading the survey, which will focus on job satisfaction, workplace environment, training, resources and technology, along with chances to grow within a career and how well a worker is set up to help state residents in their departments and agencies. They say the responses will be anonymous and confidential with a goal of making state services work as well and efficient as possible in the Garden State. I'm Levon Putney.
5: How would you like to tell your life story as a work of art? The people's artist, Alethea Brown, invites you to bring small photos and small pieces of objects with sentimental value for an interactive event. May 16th, 6 p.m. to 9 p.m. for the Art Workshop Remembrances at the Children's Art Carnival, located at 62 Hamilton Terrace in Harlem. I'm Vanessa Tyler on New York's BIN 1600, your home for Black News First.
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9: Imagine you're walking down the street in New York City. As you walk, you start to notice these posters.
10: It was a picture of a drawing of a phone and a number. It said apology.
9: You step into a phone booth and dial.
11: This is apology. Apology is not associated with the police or any other organization, but rather is a way for you to tell people what you have done wrong and how you feel about it. Talk for as long as you want. Thank you.
9: What would you apologize for?
12: I'm a transit cop. 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
9: Rich. 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
13: For hitting my brother, not voting, really not voting.
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15: This line shouldn't be for apologies. It should be for deranged, psychotic people. 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
9: And the man at the other end.
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9: I'm Marissa Bridge. 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
1: Cell phones have been an integral part of connecting our modern world. But did you know a Black nuclear engineer pioneered the technology for them? Henry Thomas Sampson was born in 1934 in Jackson, Mississippi. He earned his bachelor's degree in chemical engineering from Purdue University in 1956, followed by his master's degree from UCLA in 1961 and his PhD shortly after. In 1971, Henry Sampson created the Gamma
0: Electric Cell. It's a device which produces long-lasting power to satellites. Samsung's innovation caught the attention of the Motorola company, which then placed his patented technology into their telephones. This eventually led to the very first telephone calls being made using cell phones. Henry Samson passed on June 4th, 2015. His genius and black excellence helped create the globally connected world we share today. This is Tammy Eswick for the Black Information Network.
14: 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I'm Mike Strautmanis, and my history lives here.
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25: Here's what's trending this hour. Controversy in Charlotte, North Carolina, as the city council is wrestling with who will be their new interim mayor after Mayor Viola Lyles resigned. The White House is reportedly weighing a plan to celebrate America's 250th birthday by granting 250 pardons. And the Code House Scholars Initiative, which invests in students attending historically black colleges and universities, is celebrating three college grads from their program this month. I'm Esther Dillard, and that's what's trending.
24: 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Here's Morgan Wood.

0: September 27th and 28th at the Caesars Superdome, continuing one of the most celebrated rivalries in HBCU sports history. Since its start in 1974, the Bayou Classic has grown beyond football into a major cultural event, drawing fans nationwide for its parties, parades, and legendary Battle of the Bands. Southern's Human Jukebox and Grambling's famed Tiger Marching Band will face off Friday night before kickoff at 1 p.m. on Saturday. And there's added excitement as New Orleans native and NFL Hall of Famer Marshall Faulk prepares to lead the Southern Jaguars into the 2026 season as the team's new head coach. With the latest in HBCU news, I'm Morgan Wood on the Black Information Network, BINnews.com, your home for Black news first.
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0: next step is. It's really cherishing the moments that you have as you make them, and know that everything that you're doing should last an eternity. And if you put the integrity in what you're doing at that moment, it will. It also, you know, for me is a mantra that, you know, the journey, or really the destination, is the journey, the most important part, not the goal. 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
2: I'm Mike Stevens on your home for Black News First, the Black Information Network. Prom photos should not have blood stains on them or bullet casings nearby, and nor should another Black mother be calling for justice. But after the shooting death of a young lady in the Memphis area, that is the sad reality.
3: To make it to her boyfriend to take pictures, she was shot down. She only took one picture with her friends, and that's all she wanted to do was go to the park. Please, please, please, I'm begging y'all. If you don't do it for nobody else, do it for Satori.
2: Astacia Hayes made the comments to Fox 13 Television after her daughter Satori was killed last week. The mother told reporters somebody knows who's responsible.
3: It was way too many of you out there to not know who shot my and killed my baby.
2: Reports say the pre-prom photos were being taken at the park when someone, for no apparent reason, started shooting. The Black mayor of Brownsville, Tennessee, William Rawls Jr., says a total of 7 people were shot, with 4 of them having to be air-flighted to the hospital. Classes at school were then canceled as police investigate the cause and look for the killers. In Houston, Black Harris County Treasurer Dr. Carla Wyatt is out on bond following her arrest for DWI. According to ABC 13 TV, records show this is not her first brush with the law. Black Newark Mayor Ross Baraka faced 7 challengers as he sought a 4th term Tuesday as the chief executive of New Jersey's largest city. And he got his wish, with a wide margin of victory. These were some of the comments he made to WNBC television last year as he unsuccessfully ran for governor.
4: We have to change the tax credits from trying to attract these corporations to helping people expand their businesses, to hire more employees, from farmers to local retail stores.
2: His platform may not have worked then, but fast forward to now. On Tuesday, there were several Black candidates challenging Baraka for the Newark mayor position. None of them even came close. This avoids a June 9th runoff election. And in the Hampton Roads area of Virginia, Peanut Park holds a powerful place in American history. In 1963, just months before the March on Washington, Reverend Dr. Martin Luther King Jr. spoke there to thousands about voting rights. And Black civil rights activist Moses A. Riddick Jr. helped to make that visit happen after founding the Independent Voters League. His nephew, John Riddick, recently said his uncle dedicated his life to getting people engaged, even sending family door to door with flyers. Riddick later became Suffolk, Virginia's first Black vice mayor, and he's remembered for helping to shape the city's future. For more stories of interest to the Black community, log on to BINnews.com. You can also check us out on all social media platforms. I'm Mike Stevens on your home for Black News First, the Black Information Network.
5: In December of 2020, Danita Johnson was announced as the new president of DC United, making her the first African-American woman or man to hold that role for a Major League Soccer club. A native of Fayetteville and graduate of Western Carolina University in 2005, she's also a member of the historically Black sorority Delta Sigma Theta. One of her early career highlights was playing a role in launching the Bakersfield Jam of the NBA G League. And just before joining DC United, she was president and COO of the Los Angeles Sparks. As if running one of the

0: stands as an inspiration for black leadership in the realm of sports and beyond, making Danita Johnson another name you should know. I'm Wesson Tishome for the Black Information Network.
1: I'm Esther Dillard on your home for 24/7 News, the Black Information Network. Here are your top stories. Black Tennessee State Senator London Lamar speaks to the BIN about remapping in Tennessee. A black mother calls for justice after her daughter is shot to death while taking photos in her prom dress in Brownsville, Tennessee. And black Democrat and House Minority Leader Hakeem Jeffries responds to Trump's comments about American finances.
2: The economy is a disaster, and we know why. It's because Donald Trump and Republicans don't give a damn about the personal finances of the American people. Donald Trump said it.
1: This comes on the heels of President Trump speaking to reporters ahead of his trip to Beijing, where he's scheduled to meet with China's President Xi Jinping. This is how he responded to a question, which was, to what extent Americans' financial straits are motivating him to make a deal. He said this.
3: The only thing that matters when I'm talking about Iran, they can't have a nuclear weapon. I don't think about Americans' financial situation.
1: Republican House Speaker Mike Johnson defended the president's words. He added that Republican passage of the Big Beautiful Bill has the economy moving in the right direction. Meanwhile, Chicago Mayor Brandon Johnson says he's heading to Rome this month to meet with Pope Leo XIV, Chicago's own pope. Johnson told NBC Chicago the meeting is set for May 28th. He was asked what he plans to say to the pope if he gets a one-on-one.
4: I'm going to thank him for his moral clarity, standing up for the most vulnerable, making sure that the people who are the least of these have more than what they need.
1: Johnson says he'll bring the Pope a Cubs hat, even though Pope Leo is known as a White Sox fan. World Business Chicago will cover the cost of the trip. Black Texas Democratic Congresswoman Jasmine Crockett weighs in at a House hearing on the Jeffrey Epstein case. Witnesses included survivors of Epstein and Ghislaine Maxwell's abuse, along with attorneys for some of the victims. Crockett says the people who testified stood out for one reason.
5: And it is your courage that is contagious. We don't have that, unfortunately, in Congress. We got a bunch of cowards. But your courage is contagious.
1: She went on to praise survivors for continuing to speak out despite intimidation, secrecy, and institutional failures that allowed abuse to continue for decades. And finally, an Atlanta HBCU is credited again for the next 5 years. Leadership at Morris Brown College announced that a Virginia-based agency granted reaffirmation to the college in a vote on Monday. Morris Brown went 2 decades without accreditation until 2022. The student population has grown from 20 students in 2019 to more than 500 now. For more news impacting the black community, listen to the Black Information Network on the iHeartRadio app or log on to BINnews.com. 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
7: In South Carolina, the state's only publicly funded four-year historically black college is launching a fundraising campaign
8: in the fight for justice.
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8: 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Your money on the Black Information Network.
10: Millions of seniors on Social Security could soon see bigger monthly checks next year, but it's happening for a reason that may not feel like good news. New projections show the 2027 cost of living increase, better known as COLA, could land around 4%, driven by inflation hitting its highest levels in nearly 3 years. For the average retiree, that could mean about $80 extra a month. But here's the catch. That increase is really meant to help seniors keep up with rising prices, especially for essentials like gas, groceries, utilities, and medication. And right now, many older Americans say they're already falling behind as fuel prices tied to the Iran war is continuing to push up costs across the economy. Experts say if oil prices keep climbing, everyday expenses could rise even more, meaning bigger Social Security checks may not fully cover the higher cost of living. With Money News at 24 and 54 minutes past each hour, I'm Mimi Brown on your home for Black News First, the Black Information Network.
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12: I'm Misty Jordan.
1: And I'm Esther Dillard on your home for 24/7 News, the Black Information Network.
12: Baltimore Mayor Brandon Scott is reacting to the federal indictment against the owner and operator of the cargo ship that caused the Key Bridge to collapse. The Black mayor says their criminal charges support what the city has alleged from the beginning. The tragedy was not an unavoidable accident. It was a result of horrendous corporate conduct. Mayor Scott says six innocent workers lost their lives. Residents, businesses, commuters, taxpayers, and port communities have suffered enormous harm. The indictment alleges years of trying to hide dangerous conditions aboard the cargo ship, falsifying inspection records, and misleading federal investigators.
1: A Black man is being indicted for allegedly using Molotov cocktails to cause a fire at a bar in Charlotte, North Carolina. James Johnson Jr. allegedly used Molotov cocktails to start fires at the Garden Bar and Lounge. Police claim this all started after he was kicked out of the bar for harassing another customer. The fires caused around $90,000 worth of damage last month. Monday, Johnson was indicted on multiple charges, including possessing weapons of mass destruction and malicious use of explosives.
12: Now back to Maryland. The Annapolis Police Department will hold a safe gun
13: is a transformation.
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15: BIN News this hour. I'm Doug Davis. Coming up, a Black member of the Foreign Affairs Committee reacts to a warning from China's President Xi Jinping about how President Trump handles Taiwan as high-stakes trade talks continue. Plus, Louisiana lawmakers are moving fast to pass a new congressional map that eliminates the state's 6th district held down by Black Democrat Cleo Fields. We'll hear from Fields in a moment as the Senate takes up the bill today. And an 80-year-old Black veteran living in MAGA World, Florida, survives an attack authorities say was likely led by hate. But first, here's BIN News Now.
1: ICE will not help with security at the 8 FIFA World Cup matches at SoFi Stadium. On Tuesday, Catherine Schlossman, CEO of the Los Angeles World Cup 2026 host committee, initially said ICE would be there for safety and security.
16: We are continuing to have conversations. What they share with us and not share with us is their decision.
1: Officials made the clarification on Tuesday after questions came up about ICE agents possibly being deployed to the stadium next month. Governor Brian Kemp is calling for a special session on June 17th to address redistricting and to redraw the state's political maps. Black Democratic Georgia Senator Raphael Warnock spoke out against this, saying it's targeting Black and brown voters. And Dr. William Finlayson passed away this week at the age of 101. He was one of the first Black physicians in Milwaukee, Wisconsin. I'm Esther Dillard with BIN News Now. Back to you, Doug.
15: All right. Thanks and happy Thursday. Well, a tense moment in Beijing as China's President Xi Jinping issued a direct warning overnight to President Trump during the beginning of their two-day diplomatic and trade summit. Jinping stated that rising tensions over a $14 billion U.S. weapons deal could lead to a direct conflict if Trump missteps. Rhode Island Democratic Congressman African-American Gabe Amo, a member of the Foreign Affairs Committee, weighed in on it all on MS Now.
17: it makes it very clear that China continues to be a competitor. And ultimately, my fear is that President Trump, because of his war of choice in Iran and because of his warmth to autocrats like Putin, we don't have as strong as a hand as we should as it relates to China. And that ultimately is something we should be concerned about.
15: Jinping said that Taiwan's independence and peace are incompatible and called the island a major point of contention between China and the U.S. Meanwhile, the political landscape across the South is shifting sharply. And today, Louisiana Senate considers SB 121, a Republican bill that would dismantle the state's 6th congressional district, currently represented by Black Democratic lawmaker Cleo Fields. Fields spoke on Roland Martin's Unfiltered Daily Digital Show about what lies ahead.
18: This is the new Reconstruction. This is about the power in the Congress. And next is going to be about the power in the legislatures across the country.
15: Louisiana has a long history of flip-flopping its congressional maps. Fields says that Black political leaders have always depended on the Voting Rights Act.
18: We depended on Section 5, and then they gutted it in 2013. And then from there, we depended on subsection 2 of the Voting Rights Act, and they gutted it last week.
15: The state's only remaining Black majority district would be the second district held by Representative Troy Carter. If the Senate votes to pass the bill today, lawmakers face a June 1st deadline to finalize the map. Many Black folks in Louisiana felt it was unfair for Governor Landry to suspend the state's U.S. House primaries that allowed time to redraw the new map. And finally, a Black retired scholar and military vet living in a retirement community in Florida was assaulted outside his home. 80-year-old Dr. Otis Lane said a white man knocked on his door and asked him to step outside. He did and was punched in the face, saying that Black people are not welcome. Thankfully, the incident was captured on his security camera. The suspect was named. Kyle Paris was charged with battery. Investigators are trying to determine if the attack will be considered as a hate crime. Okay. This one shouldn't be too hard to figure out. Leave Black people alone. Stay connected and subscribe and follow BIN News this hour wherever you get your podcasts. I'm Doug Davis for the Black Information Network.
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19: I'm Bill Black with another Bet You Didn't Know music fact. And now, my friends, let's spend some time talking about one of my favorite singers in the world, Miss Anita Baker. And now let's play a song from the Boomerang soundtrack. Now, I know you're probably saying, Bill Black, what does Anita Baker have to do with the Boomerang soundtrack? I'll tell you. L.A. and Babyface did the Boomerang motion picture soundtrack. They even submitted songs to Anita Baker. At the time, Anita declined the songs because she was pregnant and just couldn't do it. So she suggested, how about you let the girl on the demo record the song? Who was the girl on the demo? Tony Braxton. So we can thank Anita for giving us Tony. I'm Bill Black with another Bet You Didn't Know music fact on the Black Information Network.
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20: I'm Vanessa Tyler on New York's BIN 1600, your home for Black news first. The win was big. Newark Mayor Ross Baraka looking forward to a fourth term. In a BIN exclusive with our Morgan Wood, the mayor says affordable housing, low-cost supermarkets in the food deserts, and the former school principal says a focus on third-grade literacy tops his agenda. But on election night, the mayor savored his more than 70% win.
21: It means that the work we were doing in Newark, people respected it, they saw it, and they voted for it. And I appreciate that. And I thank God for allowing me the opportunity to do this for four more years.
20: And Mayor Baraka is using his win to encourage Black people. Voting is more vital now than ever.
21: It's going to mean more difficult times for us, which means we have to 10 toes down, work as hard as we can, get as many people out to vote as we can. We have to vote in every single election that comes about.
20: Things were pretty shaky on the highway, leading from the Cross Bronx Expressway westbound to the GW Bridge. Debris was falling and hitting cars. The Port Authority is investigating on the roadway that is leading to the lower level of the GW. New Jersey Governor Mikey Sherrill says crews are making repairs to make sure the roadways are safe. Stabbed in the back on the number 4 train platform in Harlem at Lexington and 125th, and the image was bizarre. The victim was rolled to the ambulance in a wheelchair. He was on his cell phone, but there was a sharp object seen sticking out of his back. Police are looking for two suspects in ski masks. Another train attack, this one deadly in the Bronx. Ends with a man killed and another under arrest. It happened at 242nd Street and Van Cortlandt Park subway station on Wednesday. They found a man unconscious and not responsive, later pronounced dead at a hospital. Police arrested Keith Plummer of Queens and charged the 68-year-old with manslaughter. If you can be anonymous, how honest would you be about your job? The state of New Jersey is hoping state workers let it all out. Levon Putney reports.
2: Governor Sherrill's chief operating officer and civil service commissioner leading the survey, which will focus on job satisfaction, workplace environment, training, resources and technology, along with chances to grow within a career and how well a worker is set up to help state residents in their departments and agencies. They say the responses will be anonymous and confidential with a goal of making state services work as well and efficient as possible in the Garden State. I'm Levon Putney.
20: How would you like to tell your life story as a work of art? The people's artist, Olivia Brown, invites you to bring small photos and small pieces of objects with sentimental value for an interactive event. May 16th, 6 p.m. to 9 p.m. for the Art Workshop Remembrances at the Children's Art Carnival, located at 62 Hamilton Terrace in Harlem. I'm Vanessa Tyler on New York's BIN 1600, your home for Black News First.
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1: Most people know about Restaurant Week, but not everyone knows there's a Black Restaurant Week born in Houston, Texas in 2016 and is now spreading to cities across the country. It's more than just menus. It's a movement.
2: And so we really want to create something that was more all-inclusive to the creative things we were seeing happening in the food scene.
1: That's one of the three founders, Fallon Farrell.
2: As we've grown through the years, we've literally watched businesses start off as like a pop-up food tent and now having like two or three locations.
1: From soul food kitchens to hidden gem caterers, Black Restaurant Week shines a light where it's long been missing. It's helped generate tens of millions of dollars for Black-owned businesses, keeping legacies alive and creating new ones. And it's part of Black history still being written every time a diner takes that first bite. I'm Esther Dillard for the Black Information Network.
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9: Cell phones have been an integral part of connecting our modern world. But did you know a Black nuclear engineer pioneered the technology for them? Henry Thomas Sampson was born in 1934 in Jackson, Mississippi. He earned his bachelor's degree in chemical engineering from Purdue University in 1956, followed by his master's degree from UCLA in 1961 and his PhD shortly after. In 1971, Henry Sampson created the Gamma Electric Cell. It's a device which produced long-lasting power to satellites. Sampson's innovation caught the attention of the Motorola Company, which then placed his patented technology into their telephones. This eventually led to the very first telephone calls being made using cell phones. Henry Sampson passed on June 4th, 2015. His genius and Black excellence helped create the globally connected world we share today. This is Tammy Eswick for the Black Information Network.
10: 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I'm Mike Strautmanis, and my history lives here.
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1: Here's what's trending this hour. Disturbing dash cam video of an Arkansas police officer forcing a driver off the road. Fox 13 News reports the car flipped over, the cop draws his gun, demanding the black woman driver get out, and a baby emerges from the back door of the vehicle. A Florida judge has approved a prosecutor's request for Tiger Woods' medical records, and the Trump administration is eliminating $350 million in competitive grants to Hispanic-serving institutions and other minority institutions. And that's what's trending.
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11: The NBA playoffs continue on the hardwood in the Motor City. James Harden and the Cleveland Cavaliers took down the Detroit Pistons in Game 5 of the Eastern Conference semifinals.
12: Seven to shoot, accelerates left, step back, is fouled.
11: Series now shifts back to Cleveland, waiting on standby, the Knickerbockers from New York. Major League Baseball has been around since 1903. During that time, no black woman has ever held a majority ownership stake in one of its franchises. Until now. Kwanzaa Jones is part of the investor group led by her husband, Jose Feliciano, of Clear Lake Capital. They could be the proud owners of the San Diego Padres for $3.9 billion. Lead is set to vote on the issue in the coming weeks. Hit your sports at 14 and 44 past each and every hour. I'm Ray Harris on the Black Information Network.
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1: Hip-hop and politics came together in Newark, New Jersey, where Councilman Dupre Kelly, better known as Do-It-All from the iconic rap group Lords of the Underground, celebrated a re-election victory in the city's West Ward. I spoke with Kelly exclusively at his campaign headquarters moments after the results came in.
2: I came into this race knowing the work that I did for my city, for the town that I grew up in, was for real. You know, we've created affordable housing. We've done things with seniors that made them have a different respect for our youth. We've done youth initiatives that made them want to be involved more civically engaged in our community. We've dropped the crime in our city.
1: The rapper-turned-politician made history as the first platinum-selling hip-hop artist elected to public office in the U.S., transforming his legacy in music into a platform for community leadership and change. R&B singer Ashanti and The Breakfast Club's DJ Envy, both New Jersey natives, performed at the victory party. With the latest in entertainment, I'm Morgan Wood on the Black Information Network, your home for Black News First.
3: From Richmond, Virginia, came a voice that revived the spirit of soul, Michael Eugene Archer, better known as D'Angelo. In the mid-90s, his debut album, Brown Sugar, redefined R&B, blending gospel roots, jazz, and raw sensuality. Then came Voodoo, the Grammy-winning masterpiece that cemented him as the neo-soul king. Over the course of his career, D'Angelo won 4 Grammy Awards and collaborated on chart-topping songs with artists like Questlove, Lauryn Hill, Rafael Sadiq, Jay-Z, and Angie Stone. His 2014 album, Black Messiah, marked a shift in his musical career with songs focused on the struggles and resilience of Black America. D'Angelo passed away on October 14, 2025, after a long and private battle with pancreatic cancer. But his iconic songs and contribution to the neo-soul movement continue to live on. Rest in power to the one and only D'Angelo. For the Black Information Network, I'm Kevin Brown.
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7: I'm Mike Moore.
8: And I'm Nicole Deal on your home for 24/7 News, the Black Information Network.
7: We begin with South Carolina Republicans rejecting a call from President Trump to redraw the state's congressional maps.
1: 5 senators broke ranks with the party on Tuesday and voted against a plan to divide South Carolina's one Democratic Black majority House district. On Truth Social Monday night, Trump called on the South Carolina Senate to be bold and courageous like the Republicans in Tennessee, who moved last week to eliminate that state's one Democratic Black majority district. The redistricting comes after a recent Supreme Court ruling limiting the use of race in drawing congressional maps. I'm Morgan Wood on the Black Information Network.
8: Now to Illinois. There, several Chicago aldermen are questioning the city's Black mayor, Brandon Johnson's administration. At issue is why it's taking so long to replace gunshot detection device ShotSpotter.
9: 23rd Ward Alderwoman Silvana Tabaris says the city's not moving fast enough in the vetting of 9 companies with bids.
10: A man was shot and killed in my ward on Thanksgiving night. In Garfield Ridge neighborhood. His body laid in the street for 10 minutes because no one called 911.
9: Mayor Johnson says he wants to make sure that they're thorough in the vetting process to make sure the technology they do select is extremely effective in addressing violent crime in the city. I'm Perry Williams.
8: In Wisconsin, family and friends of a famous Milwaukee doctor are mourning his death. Loved ones of Dr. William Finlayson announced he passed away on Monday at the age of 101. A press release notes Finlayson was one of the first Black physicians to practice in Milwaukee, delivering more than 10,000 babies throughout 4 decades of work. And he opened the city's first Black-owned bank, North Milwaukee State Bank, paving the way for equal access to financial services. He was also a civil rights advocate and involved in establishing Bruce City's first Black bank. We'll keep you updated on details about memorial services once they are released.
7: In Detroit, Michigan, the city's black mayor, Mary Sheffield, announced Occupy Summer. It's an initiative to keep young people engaged and away from danger.
11: We will have 9 of our rec centers that will be open till 11 p.m.
7: She, black police chief Todd Bettison, neighborhood leaders, business owners, and youth mentors launched the program recently. They say the program came about with input from teenagers during school visits and community listening sessions. Sheffield says they are also bringing back a popular activity among teens, midnight basketball. And finally, meet Keith and Kenneth Evans, African-American twin brothers from Camden, New Jersey. They've created a new invention called Poop Alert by Barkback. It's an interactive, motion-activated talking yard sign reminding people to clean up after their dogs in real time. The patent is pending. I'm Mike Moore, along with Nicole Deal, on your home for 24/7 News, the Black Information Network.
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13: The Meanest Man in America. 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Each one is a killer. And each one haunts my waking life. I haven't slept in months. And what I'm about to tell you is true. 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
8: A new national analysis indicates millions of Americans are losing SNAP food assistance as the One Big Beautiful Bill continues to roll out across the country. According to the Center on Budget and Policy Priorities, over 3 million people have already been taken off or dropped from the Supplemental Nutrition Assistance Program. That is mostly because of the bill's expanded work requirements. The rules now apply to more adults, and documentation requirements are rigid. This seems to be knocking people off the program even when they are working because they cannot meet the paperwork demands. The drop in SNAP enrollment is being felt coast to coast. Food banks in multiple states are reporting big spikes in demand, with families who recently lost benefits turning to charities to fill the gap. Supporters of the bill say the changes encourage people to find a job and go to work, but critics say it's pushing vulnerable households toward food insecurity. Money News at 24 and 54 minutes past each hour. I'm Nicole Deal on your home for Black News First, the Black Information Network.
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8: The NAACP is demanding an apology from white Republican Congresswoman Jen Kegans. It stems from an incident where she appears to endorse the remarks of a radio host about House Minority Leader Hakeem Jeffries. During a discussion about redistricting, the host mentioned Jeffries, saying the New York Democrat needed to keep his cotton-picking hands off Virginia. Kegans agreed with the remark on air. She now faces backlash for appearing to condone the use of the phrase to describe a black congressman.
7: A man hit and killed by a Frontier Airlines airplane at Denver International Airport has been identified as Michael Mott. Here's the airport's CEO, Phil Washington, who is black.
14: The camera view was alternating between the wildlife and the individual. There are some ditches in the area, so the person was out of view for a bit. And then just minutes later, we were alerted by the FAA of the person being hit.
7: The Denver Medical Examiner determined the 41-year-old died from multiple blunt force injuries and the death has been ruled a suicide. On to other news. When it comes to negotiating with Iran, President Donald Trump says he's not thinking about Americans' financial situations even a little bit. Before leaving for China, reporters asked Trump about how the cost of the Iran war was affecting Americans' financial situation. Trump said, "I don't think about it," adding that he only thinks about one thing. We cannot let Iran have a nuclear weapon.
8: In predominantly black Detroit, Michigan, there's a new proactive initiative to help keep kids engaged and avoid violence over the summer. Black Police Chief Todd Bettison is all for it.
15: We know that as the temperatures rise, our children, our seniors, our community is waiting to come outside. We see year after year gun violence and violence in general start to rise.
8: The program is called Occupy the Summer. Black Mayor Mary Sheffield, who is the city's first woman mayor, says the city is also bringing back midnight basketball. I'm Nicole Deal, along with Mike Moore, on your home for Black News First, the Black Information Network. Your Washington Roundup is next.
1: Vice President J.D. Vance says the Trump administration is intensifying its crackdown on Medicaid fraud, announcing a $1.3 billion deferral in Medicaid reimbursements to California.
16: There are California taxpayers and American taxpayers who are being defrauded because California isn't taking its program seriously.
1: Vance says states that fail to properly monitor fraud in social service programs could face additional funding penalties.
16: We have red states and blue states that go after fraud aggressively, but we also unfortunately have some states, mostly blue states, unfortunately, that do not take Medicaid fraud very seriously.

0: Pilgrim Road's rebels elected in 1870 during the Reconstruction era. Jim Crow and other disenfranchisement tactics led to a gap of nearly 90 years between the first and second U.S. black senators. In 1992, Carol Moseley Braun became the first black woman to serve in the U.S. Senate.
1: I don't know, maybe this is just my day to get to talk about race. Maybe I'm just lucky like that today.
0: Vice President Kamala Harris became the second black female to serve as a U.S. senator in 2017. Barack Obama was the fifth black senator and the first to be elected president of the United States.
2: Race is an issue that I believe this nation cannot afford to ignore right now.
0: While Georgia's Raphael Warnock is the latest black member of the U.S. Senate after his 2021 election. Black U.S. senators have made contributions to the country and paved the way for future generations of black leaders. And that's a fact. This is Mike Moore for the Black Information Network.
3: I'm Esther Dillard with BIN News Now. Controversy in Charlotte, North Carolina, as the city council is wrestling with who will be their new interim mayor after Mayor Vi Lyles, who is black, resigned from leadership. The president of the NAACP Charlotte Mecklenburg branch is getting heat for making this statement on social media.
4: There are many black qualified people in the city of Charlotte.
3: The White House is reportedly weighing a plan to celebrate America's 250th birthday by granting 250 pardons. White House sources tell the Wall Street Journal that plan is still in preliminary discussions, and the pardons could be announced on June 14th. And the Code House Scholars Initiative, which invests in students attending historically black colleges and universities, is celebrating three college grads from their program this month. All three discuss their plans to make an impact after graduation. Get BIN News Now on demand 24/7 on the iHeartRadio app.
5: I'm Kevin Brown on your home for 24/7 News, the Black Information Network. Alabama Governor Kay Ivey set a special primary election date of August 11th following a U.S. Supreme Court decision in an ongoing redistricting battle. Barry Stevenson, chairman of the Jefferson County Board of Registrars, says that means some changes for next week's primary.
6: The sixth congressional district race that's on the ballot here in the Birmingham metro area in Jefferson County, that race will not be certified. It just won't count. Everything else on the ballot, you know, go cast your ballot. It's going to count. Those races are going forward.
5: In its 6-3 ruling, the Supreme Court struck down an injunction against 2023 legislative maps that allowed a second majority black congressional district to be created. The court leaned on its earlier decision to void Louisiana's map, saying it relied too much on race. The move gives Republicans a shot at picking up at least one extra House seat. Contract negotiations are continuing in New York City between the MTA and Long Island Railroad employees in an effort to avoid a strike on Saturday. A potential strike is making commuters nervous.
7: I'd have to take my car in, you know, which I'm not happy about.
8: I was just kind of freaking out about it. I really hope they can avert it.
5: The MTA is preparing 6 shuttle bus routes that'll go from Long Island train stations to subway stops in Queens. Should the Long Island Railroad workers walk off the job, the unions and MTA are still not in agreement on wage increase rates. Stacey Abrams has been subpoenaed by the Georgia Senate Special Committee on Investigations over campaign finance violations tied to the New Georgia Project. The subpoenas stem from findings by the Georgia State Ethics Commission that the New Georgia Project violated Georgia campaign finance laws during the 2018 cycle. A $300,000 fine was paid earlier when the organization admitted to 16 violations of state law, the largest campaign finance penalty in Georgia history. Abrams founded the New Georgia Project in 2013 and resigned from the group in 2017. The New Georgia Project was a nonprofit 501c3 located in Atlanta, Georgia, that focused on voter registration and voter turnout and political campaigning. It was dissolved in 2025. Sonia Celius, a black mother of three from Phoenix, Arizona, was struck by a train on April 25th, suffering severe injuries and having both legs amputated. Her daughter described the news as overwhelming and emotionally crushing. The accident occurred in broad daylight, and authorities are still investigating how Celius ended up on the tracks. The family is by her side as she fights for recovery, with doctors expecting her to survive, but facing a long and painful road ahead. The family of George Floyd expressed disappointment with Kevin Hart for allowing an inappropriate joke during Netflix, The Roast to Kevin Hart. Despite the backlash, Hart defended the roast Anything Goes atmosphere, but critics felt the joke crossed the line. The special, featuring celebrity heavyweights like Tom Brady and Draymond Green, also saw a surprise appearance by Cat Williams, who seemingly ended his feud with Hart on stage.

0: The controversy overshadowed what could have been a massive comeback moment for Hart, with many questioning the appropriateness of the joke in light of George Floyd's tragic death. I'm Kevin Brown on your home for Black News First, the Black Information Network.
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3: This is Wesson Tishome with another essential Black film. What started as a suggestion from Maya Angelou to the government of Ghana ended with an Independence Day concert on March 6, 1971. Featuring Wilson Pickett, Ike and Tina Turner, Les McCann and Eddie Harris, the Staple Singers, Santana featuring Willie Bobo, Roberta Flack, and the voices of East Harlem, the movie Soul to Soul not only captures performances from these iconic artists, their personal journey connecting to their roots, ancestral homeland, and history.
4: People get offended by talking about going back home and all that, but in a way, I really feel it deep inside.
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3: Transformational for many of the artists whose only understanding of Africa came from Hollywood tropes, but also for the country of Ghana that would experience Western music firsthand for the first time.
6: You can hear the moans and groans coming from here. Their spirits are still here.
3: Soul to Soul captures artist and audience united by a history of oppression and the music used to overcome it, making it another essential Black film. I'm Wesson Tishome for the Black Information Network.
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7: I'm Vanessa Tyler on New York's BIN 1600, your home for Black News First. The win was big. Newark Mayor Ross Baraka looking forward to a fourth term. In a BIN exclusive with our Morgan Wood, the mayor says affordable housing, low-cost supermarkets in the food deserts, and the former school principal says a focus on third-grade literacy tops his agenda. But on election night, the mayor savored his more than 70% win.
8: It means that the work we were doing in Newark, people respected it, they saw it, and they voted for it. And I appreciate that. And I thank God for allowing me the opportunity to do this for four more years.
7: And Mayor Baraka is using his win to encourage Black people. Voting is more vital now than ever.
8: It's going to mean more difficult times for us, which means we have to 10 toes down, work as hard as we can, get as many people out to vote as we can. We have to vote in every single election that comes about.
7: Things were pretty shaky on the highway leading from the Cross Bronx Expressway westbound to the GW Bridge. Debris was falling and hitting cars. The Port Authority is investigating on the roadway that is leading to the lower level of the GW. New Jersey Governor Mikey Sherrill says crews are making repairs to make sure the roadways are safe. Stabbed in the back on the number 4 train platform in Harlem at Lexington and 125th, and the image was bizarre. The victim was rolled to the ambulance in a wheelchair. He was on his cell phone, but there was a sharp object seen sticking out of his back. Police are looking for two suspects in ski masks. Another train attack, this one deadly in the Bronx, ends with a man killed and another under arrest. It happened at 242nd Street and Van Cortlandt Park subway station on Wednesday. They found a man unconscious and not responsive, later pronounced dead at a hospital. Police arrested Keith Plummer of Queens and charged the 68-year-old with manslaughter. If you can be anonymous, how honest would you be about your job? The state of New Jersey is hoping state workers let it all out. Levon Putney reports.
9: Governor Sherrill's chief operating officer and civil service commissioner leading the survey, which will focus on job satisfaction, workplace environment, training, resources, and technology, along with chances to grow within a career and how well a worker is set up to help state residents in their departments and agencies. They say the responses will be anonymous and confidential, with a goal of making state services work as well and efficient as possible in the Garden State. I'm Levon Putney.
7: How would you like to tell your life story as a work of art? The People's Artist, Alethea Brown, invites you to bring small photos and small pieces of objects with sentimental value for an interactive event. May 16th, 6 p.m. to 9 p.m. for the Art Workshop Remembrances at the Children's Art Carnival, located at 62 Hamilton Terrace in Harlem. I'm Vanessa Tyler on New York's BIN 1600, your home for Black News First.
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12: 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Next week on Netflix, Tuesday, the debut of the stand-up special Wanda Sykes' Legacy. Next Wednesday on Netflix, the premiere of the music documentary Kylie on the life and career of Kylie Minogue. Next Thursday, the start of the Netflix sci-fi dramedy The Burrows, starring Alfred Molina, Alfre Woodard, Bill Pullman, Gina Davis, and more. Next Friday on Netflix, the start of the adult animation series Mating Season from the makers of Big Mouth and the comedy film Ladies First, starring Sacha Baron Cohen and Rosamund Pike. Next Sunday, season 2 of the Netflix comedy Bad Thoughts, starring Tom Segura, and live at 2:50 p.m. Eastern, the F1 Canadian Grand Prix. Next Monday on Acorn TV, the debut of the mystery comedy You're Killing Me, starring Brooke Shields. Next Tuesday on Hulu, the documentary film The Nightmare Upstairs, What Happened to Ty and Bryn. Next Thursday on Paramount Plus, the 4th season premiere of SkyMed. Next Friday on Paramount Plus with Showtime, the launch of season 8 of The Chi. Next Wednesday on Apple TV, the launch of the new crime dramedy Maximum Pleasure Guaranteed, starring Tatiana Maslany. Next Wednesday on Amazon Prime Video, the debut of the one-off film Tom Clancy's Jack Ryan Ghost War, starring John Krasinski. Next Thursday on Amazon Prime Video, the documentary film Kyle Larson versus the Double. And next Friday over on Peacock, the streaming release of Kill Bill, The Whole Bloody Affair.
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13: The opinions, beliefs, and viewpoints expressed in this commentary are those of the author and do not necessarily represent those of BIN and its founding partners and employees.
14: Kevin Samuels told hard truths, and hard truths are in short supply. I am James T. Harris, and I have something to say. 4 years after Kevin Samuels passed, his absence is still being felt. Not because every man agreed with him, but because he said what too many are afraid to say. Men need discipline. Men need accountability. Men need purpose. Samuels built himself from the ground up in sales, marketing, consulting, long before the spotlight found him. And when it did, he didn't waste it. He told young men the truth about money, relationships, image, and responsibility. And he did it as something you almost never see represented honestly in today's culture. A black man and a Republican talking about self-reliance, personal responsibility, and building value instead of blaming the system that made people uncomfortable. But accountability always does. Kevin Samuels didn't tell men to complain. He told them to compete. Get your finances right. Get your body right. Get your mindset right. That message cut through a culture filled with distractions, broken families, and influencers pushing either victimhood or chaos. Samuels offered something different, a standard. And that's what's missing today. We've got no shortage of voices, but we've got a shortage of truth. And an even bigger shortage of voices willing to tell young black men that their future is in their hands, not in government programs, not in excuses, and not in grievance. Kevin Samuels understood that. And whether people liked it or not, he said it out loud 4 years later, the silence is loud and the lesson still stands, rise or stay average. I'm James T. Harris for the Black Information Network.
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15: Here's what's trending this hour. Controversy in Charlotte, North Carolina, as the city council is wrestling with who will be their new interim mayor after Mayor Viall Liles resigned. The White House is reportedly weighing a plan to celebrate America's 250th birthday by granting 250 pardons. And the Code House Scholars Initiative, which invests in students attending historically Black colleges and universities, is celebrating three college grads from their program this month. I'm Esther Dillard, and that's what's trending.
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dates, November 27th and 28th at the Caesars Superdome, continuing one of the most celebrated rivalries in HBCU sports history. Since its start in 1974, the Bayou Classic has grown beyond football into a major cultural event, drawing fans nationwide for its parties, parades, and legendary Battle of the Bands. Southern's Human Jukebox and Grambling's famed Tiger Marching Band will face

0: to lead the Southern Jaguars into the 2026 season as the team's new head coach. With the latest in HBCU news, I'm Morgan Wood on the Black Information Network, BINnews.com, your home for Black news first.
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4: I'm Shay Diddy on the Black Information Network. In 2019, the St. John Will.i.am Coltrane African Orthodox Church observed its 50th anniversary. Based in San Francisco, the church uses John Coltrane's music as a source for religious discovery. Instead of singing traditional hymns, worshipers chant Coltrane's A Love Supreme, and there are monthly meditations where people commune with Coltrane's music. In 1965, Branzo King and his wife, Marina King, saw Coltrane live at San Francisco Jazz Club. The couple had a religious experience. They called it a sound baptism. In the years leading up to his death in 1967 at the age of 40, Coltrane's music had grown increasingly spiritual. He said that he wanted to be a saint, and in him, Branzo, who had wanted to be a preacher, had found his God. Instead of a mural of Jesus in the sanctuary, there is one of patron saint John Coltrane. And that's a fact. I'm Shay Diddy on the Black Information Network.
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0: The man accused of stealing unreleased Beyonce music in Atlanta is pleading guilty. Calvin Evans entered his plea in a Fulton County courtroom on Tuesday morning, avoiding trial. Investigators accused Evans of stealing two suitcases and several hard drives from an SUV parked outside of an Atlanta building last year. The SUV had reportedly been rented by Beyonce's choreography team while she was in town to perform at Mercedes-Benz Stadium. Evans will serve 2 years in prison and 3 years on probation. Elsewhere in entertainment, the late Tupac Shakur is being honored in Maryland. The rapper now has a street named after him in Baltimore, where he spent part of his teenage years. A portion of Greenmount Avenue, where his childhood home is located, has officially been renamed Tupac Shakur Way. A dedication ceremony was held Friday to unveil the new street sign. The celebration also extended to the ballpark, where the Baltimore Orioles released a Tupac bobblehead in his honor, and his sister, Set Shakur, threw out the ceremonial first pitch. With the latest in entertainment, I'm Morgan Wood on the Black Information Network. BINnews.com, your home for Black news first.
5: In 1983, while serving as the commanding deputy general at Fort Leavenworth, Kansas, General Colin Powell came across two small alleys dedicated to the Buffalo Soldiers. Realizing the Buffalo Soldiers deserved more recognition for their contributions to American military history, General Powell launched a campaign to get the all-black Army regiment properly honored. Through his support and the fundraising efforts of historian Carlton Philpott, a monument honoring the Buffalo Soldiers was officially erected on July 25, 1992. Texas sculptor Eddie Dixon constructed the monument, which shows a lone black soldier on horseback. Colin Powell, the highest-ranking black military officer during his time of service, went on to become the first black Secretary of State. He is credited with being one of the first political figures to acknowledge America's all-black Buffalo Soldiers Regiment. And that's a fact. This is Wesson Tishome for the Black Information Network.
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6: We begin in Haywood County, Tennessee.
8: Please, please, please, I'm begging y'all. If you don't do it for nobody else, do it for Satori.
6: Estacia Hayes there, a grieving black mother pleading for information about the person or persons who gunned down her 17-year-old daughter, Satora Hayes. Fox 13 now reporting the teen was taking pre-prom photos at a park in Haywood County.
8: She didn't even make it to her boyfriend to take pictures. She was shot down. She only took one picture with her friends.
6: A calm moment turned chaotic when someone opened fire with a barrage of shots. Hayes was hit and died. A total of 7 people were shot, with 4 of them having to be airlifted.
7: In Jackson, Mississippi, a black man is heading to prison following a 30-year sentencing. Traylon Sojourner pled guilty to second-degree murder in the death of Marvin Houck.
9: Back in 2024, cops responded to a call of shots fired. At the scene, they found Houck lying in the street with a fatal gunshot wound to the head. Testimony from the victim's girlfriend revealed Sojourner was with Houck earlier in the day. Investigators determined the two got into an altercation, and with Houck being fatally shot, Sojourner was sentenced to 35 years with 5 years suspended. I'm Morgan Wood on the Black Information Network.
7: We've learned black former NBA player Jason Collins has died at age 47 after battling brain cancer. Collins' family announced Tuesday that he died peacefully at home, surrounded by relatives, after suffering a recurrence of stage 4 glioblastoma. Collins, who received treatment in Singapore, posted on Instagram about his cancer.
10: For those people who have glioblastomas and are looking for alternative treatments that don't just rely on the traditional standard of care, there are other options out there.
7: Collins became the first openly gay athlete to play in one of North America's 4 major professional sports leagues after coming out in a 2013 Sports Illustrated story. A former center retired in 2014.
6: Black professional golfer Tiger Woods' prescription drug records will be provided to prosecutors in connection with his impaired driving case. That's the ruling from a Florida judge. The records will be kept confidential under a protective order. Woods, who pleaded not guilty to DUI charges, was not present at the hearing. The subpoena covers prescriptions filled from the beginning of 2026 until the day of his crash. Woods had announced that he was seeking treatment and focusing on his health after the incident. And finally, Cindy Tawaya, the black founder and CEO of Diva by Cindy, has installed a natural hair care vending machine at George Washington University in Washington, D.C. It's the first higher education institution to host the personal care retail technology. The founder says the vending machine offers high-quality hair care and body care products, providing students with convenient access to essential self-care items on campus. I'm Mike Moore, along with Nicole Deal, on your home for 24/7 News, the Black Information Network.
2: The Voting Rights Act of 1965.
11: It's hard for me to understand the Supreme Court's rationale. I understand we want to get beyond racial issues, but we're not yet at that place.
1: Gutted by the Supreme Court.
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13: 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It's okay to discriminate against Democrats who are black, but it's not okay to discriminate against black Democrats.
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7: Black business owners could suffer as a result of a recent lawsuit. The Justice Department says PayPal will have to pay $30 million to settle allegations that one of its major investment programs illegally favors certain groups. At the center of the case is PayPal's Economic Opportunity Fund, a $530 million initiative created to support black-owned and other minority-owned small businesses. The money was supposed to be used to uplift black and minority-owned businesses, but the Justice Department accused the program of being discriminatory. Federal investigators argue that while the goal may have been well-intentioned, the program crossed legal lines by making race a factor in who qualified for the funding. PayPal is not admitting wrongdoing, but it is agreeing to overhaul how it supports underserved businesses. The company will now launch a new nationwide effort that waives processing fees on $1 billion worth of transactions for small businesses. Money news at 24 and 54 minutes past each hour. I'm Nicole Deal on your home for Black News First, the Black Information Network.
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6: And I'm Mike Moore on your home for 24/7 News, the Black Information Network.
7: A recent ruling by the U.S. Supreme Court throws out a lower court order that allowed Alabama to create a second congressional district where the majority of voters were Black. Here is reaction from Dee Reed with Black Voters Matter.
14: The courts are not on our side, which is why we have to be on the side of each other. We have to be on the side of justice. We have to be on the side of righteousness. We have to be on the side of saving our democracy.
7: Reed, who is Black, telling NBC News, we really want folks to understand the long-term implications and how this is not a democracy. She goes on to call the recent actions domination and elimination.
6: Meanwhile, voters and lawmakers in Louisiana are also angry following the U.S. Supreme Court ruling that the addition of a second Black majority district there was unconstitutional.
15: When communities are divided in ways that silence their collective voice, we must recognize the danger before us and unite.
6: That's Black Louisiana Congressman Troy Carter. He refers to the situation as the second coming of Jim Crow. Carter is sounding the alarm for Democrats in his state to fight against plans to redraw congressional districts. And now to Tennessee, where the firestorm continues after a protest last week over new congressional maps. House Speaker Cameron Sexton is now removing every House Democrat from committee assignments. Democrats say the maps weaken Black voting power, specifically in Memphis, arguing they were standing up for representation. However, Republicans see things differently, accusing lawmakers of disrupting the House floor during the special session and calling the demonstrations chaotic and disrespectful.
7: And finally to Dallas, Texas, where a new exhibit is shining the light on Sapia Magazine, which documented the lives of African Americans starting in the 1940s.
16: The African American Museum is the custodian of millions and millions of stories.
7: That is President and CEO Lisa Ross. Curators say the collection captures decades of Black culture, politics, music, and sports. I'm Nicole Deal, along with Mike Moore, on your home for Black News First, the Black Information Network. Your Healthy Minute is next.
17: 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I'm Mike Eilert.
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20: BIN News this hour. I'm Doug Davis. Coming up, we follow up on a story out of Memphis where Tennessee's House Speaker suspended the state's Democratic caucus following protests against a new congressional map that rips apart Memphis, the only Black majority district in the state. Plus, a major Georgia redistricting showdown is in the works. Will Governor Kemp put Black voting power on the chopping block? And a warning from former President Barack Obama. We'll leave it right there for now, so stick around. But first, here's BIN News Now.
21: Black House Minority Leader Hakeem Jeffries is criticizing President Trump for saying he's not thinking about Americans' finances during Iran negotiations.
22: But the reality of the Trump presidency and Republican control of the House and the Senate has regularly made that very point.
21: Trump told reporters his focus is stopping Iran from getting a nuclear weapon. The comments come as gas prices rise, with AAA putting the national average at $4.53 a gallon. The Library of Congress is adding new music to the National Recording Registry. Beyoncé's Single Ladies and Chaka Khan's version of I Feel For You are among the 2026 selections. And Florida Attorney General James Uthmeyer is escalating his fight with the NFL over the Rooney Rule. He issued a subpoena arguing the policy requiring teams to interview minority candidates for top jobs may violate state laws against race-based hiring. Uthmeyer says recent NFL website changes raise more questions about its hiring process. I'm Amber Payton with BIN News Now. Back to you, Doug.
20: All right. Thanks and happy Thursday. Across the country, black lawmakers are up in arms about black voting rights. The latest in Tennessee, where Republican House Speaker Cameron Sexton suspended the Democratic caucus of their committee assignments after they protested a new congressional map that gutted the state's only majority black district. Fierce fighter Democrat African-American Justin Pearson went on Fox News Memphis to talk about why black lawmakers being part of committees is so critical.
0: In the committee is the opportunity where typically you have the chance to ask questions, offer amendments, and interrogate the legislation before it moves forward relatively rapidly. And so by taking away mostly black folks and all Democrats off of these committees, it is, again, a consolidation and a wielding of power.
20: Democrats say the move by Sexton is unprecedented. The removal likely silences the voices of 2 million Tennesseans from decisions regarding education, health care, and civil justice. Black Representative Justin Jones, another fierce fighter for civil rights, called the punishment racial retaliation. Meanwhile, the latest battleground over redrawing political maps is taking center stage in Georgia. Governor Brian Kemp is pushing for lawmakers to follow suit with other southern states. He made the announcement at a Senate campaign event for Republican Derek Dilley.
3: And I put a call out today. We'll be going back in special session middle of June for redistricting and also doing some election work we need to do.
20: The special legislative session will happen on June 19th under the Gold Dome. Kemp is ordering lawmakers to revisit the state's political map. The announcement comes after a U.S. Supreme Court ruling barring the use of race as a factor in redistricting. Civil rights groups warn the decision will likely no doubt dilute black voting strength. Lawmakers will likely redraw maps ahead of the 2028 election cycle. Despite President Trump winning Georgia in the 2024 presidential race, Georgia is still considered a purple state due to the rapid growth in black, Latino, Asian American, and young populations. And finally, former President Barack Obama is sounding the alarm about presidential power. In a recent interview on the late night show with Stephen Colbert, he argued that the attorney general should operate independently and not be pressured to act on behalf of a president's personal or political interests. Obama's comment comes as President Trump has repeatedly urged the Justice Department to investigate people who he views as his political enemies. Obama compared the moment to the Watergate era, where President Richard Nixon attempted to use the Justice Department to target his critics. Congress passed the Government Ethics Act of 1978. The law was intended to strengthen oversight, but has faced criticism over its effectiveness. Stay connected and subscribe and follow BIN News this hour wherever you get your podcasts. I'm Doug Davis for the Black Information Network. Have a great Tuesday. Stay safe out there. And if you see something, say something.
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4: I'm Bill Black with another Bet You Didn't Know music fact. All right, class, today let's talk about the song that got away. So this is New Edition. You know, Ronnie, Bobby, Ricky, Mike, Johnny, Ralph. And they've given us hits throughout the years like If It Isn't Love, Candy Girl, and Can You Stand the Rain? Then there was the song that was written with New Edition in mind, but kind of got away. Let me explain. Let's take it back to 1985 and the movie Crush Groove, starring Blair Underwood, Sheila E., and a slew of rappers like LL Cool J, Run DMC, the Fat Boys, and even New Edition was in the movie. Producers Jimmy Jam and Terry Lewis were asked to write a ballad for the love scene of the movie. But due to contract negotiations, New Edition's label would not allow them to record the song for the soundtrack. The song instead went to the Force MDs. The song, Tender Love. I'm Bill Black with another Bet You Didn't Know music fact on the Black Information Network.
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9: I'm Vanessa Tyler on New York's BIN 1600, your home for Black News First. The win was big. Newark Mayor Ross Baraka looking forward to a fourth term. In a BIN exclusive with our Morgan Wood, the mayor says affordable housing, low-cost supermarkets in the food deserts, and the former school principal says a focus on third-grade literacy tops his agenda. But on election night, the mayor savored his more than 70% win.
23: It means that the work we were doing in Newark, people respected it, they saw it, and they voted for it. And I appreciate that. And I thank God for allowing me the opportunity to do this for four more years.
9: And Mayor Baraka is using his win to encourage Black people. Voting is more vital now than ever.
23: It's going to mean more difficult times for us, which means we have to 10 toes down, work as hard as we can, get as many people out to vote as we can. We have to vote in every single election that comes about.
9: Things were pretty shaky on the highway leading from the Cross Bronx Expressway westbound to the GW Bridge. Debris was falling and hitting cars. The Port Authority is investigating on the roadway that is leading to the lower level of the GW. New Jersey Governor Mikey Sherrill says crews are making repairs to make sure the roadways are safe. Stabbed in the back on the number 4 train platform in Harlem at Lexington and 125th. And the image was bizarre. The victim was rolled to the ambulance in a wheelchair. He was on his cell phone, but there was a sharp object seen sticking out of his back. Police are looking for two suspects in ski masks. Another train attack, this one deadly in the Bronx. Ends with a man killed and another under arrest. It happened at 242nd Street and Van Cortlandt Park subway station on Wednesday. They found a man unconscious and not responsive, later pronounced dead at a hospital. Police arrested Keith Plummer of Queens and charged the 68-year-old with manslaughter. If you can be anonymous, how honest would you be about your job? The state of New Jersey is hoping state workers let it all out. Levon Putney reports.
24: Governor Sherrill's chief operating officer and civil service commissioner leading the survey, which will focus on job satisfaction, workplace environment, training, resources and technology, along with chances to grow within a career and how well a worker is set up to help state residents in their departments and agencies. They say the responses will be anonymous and confidential with a goal of making state services work as well and efficient as possible in the Garden State. I'm Levon Putney.
9: How would you like to tell your life story as a work of art? The people's artist, Olivia Brown, invites you to bring small photos and small pieces of objects with sentimental value for an interactive event. May 16th, 6 p.m. to 9 p.m. for the Art Workshop Remembrances at the Children's Art Carnival, located at 62 Hamilton Terrace in Harlem. I'm Vanessa Tyler on New York's BIN 1600, your home for Black News First.
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25: Most people know about Restaurant Week, but not everyone knows there's a Black Restaurant Week born in Houston, Texas in 2016 and is now spreading to cities across the country. It's more than just menus. It's a movement.
26: And so we really want to create something that was more all-inclusive to the creative things we were seeing happening in the food scene.
25: That's one of the three founders, Fallon Farrell.
26: As we've grown through the years, we've literally watched businesses start off as like a pop-up food tent and now having like two or three locations.
25: From soul food kitchens to hidden gem caterers, Black Restaurant Week shines a light where it's long been missing. It's helped generate tens of millions of dollars for Black-owned businesses, keeping legacies alive and creating new ones. And it's part of Black history still being written every time a diner takes that first bite. I'm Esther Dillard for the Black Information Network.
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0: 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I'm Charlamagne Tha God, host of the world's most dangerous morning show, The Breakfast Club, and my history lives here.
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4: In South Carolina, the state's only publicly funded four-year historically Black college is launching a fundraising campaign
3: in the fight for justice.
5: I think this is a form of harassment and it's designed to have a chilling effect on people who would volunteer.
1: And equality.
6: Steve Phillips says instead of focusing on why there are so few Black and brown people in positions of power, we should be asking why white men hold so much of it.
3: The Black Information Network.
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7: The opinions, beliefs, and viewpoints expressed in this commentary are those of the author and do not necessarily represent those of BIN and its founding partners and employees. Now it's time to bring the funk with Roland S. Martin.
8: Louisiana's MAGA Governor Jeff Landry canceled the congressional portion of their election. They are voting on Saturday in Louisiana. And we need to have a massive, massive Black voter turnout. I talked with Congressman Cleo Fields of Louisiana, whose district is the one that has been gutted by the Supreme Court decision in the Louisiana versus Calais case. This is what he told me on Roland Martin Unfiltered.
9: It's a terrible day in America. And I tell people here in Louisiana, look, don't stop voting. You need to vote, and you need to vote as often as you know you can, because this too shall pass. We've seen these tough times before. You know, Plessy v. Ferguson. It came out of the state of Louisiana when the Supreme Court said it was legal to be separated. So we just have to keep fighting. And I think Reverend Barber is right. You know, it is terrible what's taking place today, but you can't give up on that precious right to vote. You gotta fight even more profusely for it.
8: I also talked with activist Gary Chambers, who implored African Americans to vote no on all of the constitutional amendments being advanced on Saturday, saying that this would deal a major blow to the efforts of, again, MAGA Governor Jeff Landry, someone who has no respect for Black voters and is absolutely driving a hardcore right-wing influence in Louisiana. There are way too many Black folks in Louisiana for there not to be a massive turnout. And we need a minimum of 70% of all eligible Black voters to turn out. Now is the time to flex our power. I'm Roland Martin on the Black Information Network.
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10: Here's what's trending this hour. A plan to grant 250 pardons to celebrate America's 250th birthday is reportedly being weighed by the White House. A level 2 out of 5 severe storm threat is in place for central and eastern Kansas, while a corridor spanning from the Texas Panhandle through Missouri is under a larger level 1 threat. And Rudy Giuliani says he's, quote, in the middle of making a very, very full and complete recovery, end quote. I'm Amber Payton, and that's what's trending.
3: Sports on the Black Information Network.
11: The NBA playoffs continue on the hardwood in the Motor City. James Harden and the Cleveland Cavaliers took down the Detroit Pistons in Game 5 of the Eastern Conference semifinals.
12: 7 to shoot, accelerates left, step back is fouled.
11: Series now shifts back to Cleveland, waiting on standby, the Knickerbockers from New York.
13: Major League Baseball has been around since 1903. During that time, no black woman has ever held a majority ownership stake in one of its franchises. Until now. Kwanzaa Jones is part of the investor group led by her husband, Jose Feliciano, of Clear Lake Capital. They could be the proud owners of the San Diego Padres for $3.9 billion. League is set to vote on the issue in the coming weeks. Future sports at 14 and 44 past each and every hour. I'm Ray Harris on the Black Information Network.
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15: Welcome to the journey around America, where we visit iconic locations connected to Black history. 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The Apollo Theater opened its doors in 1914 as a burlesque theater, but soon became the premier showplace for live musical entertainment. The theater became famous for Amateur Night, a weekly talent show that launched the careers of stars like Lauryn Hill and the Jackson 5. Osiris, audiences at the Apollo became known for cheering or booing performers on stage.
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15: The slogan, "Be Good or Be Gone," became the theater's motto. 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
17: Well, Jamie Foxx is back in the headlines as new baby news sparks online buzz. Reports say the actor and comedian is expecting his third child, his first with girlfriend Alice Huckstep. But at the same time, a past joke from Foxx's 2024 Netflix comedy special is resurfacing, where he joked about swearing off dating white women. The clip is now making the rounds on social media, adding another layer to the conversation. But Foxx and Huckstep, they've been together on and off since 2022, and the details about the baby have not yet been announced. And comedian Lil Rel Howery is speaking out after backlash from a controversial moment at Kevin Hart's Netflix roast. Fellow comedian Tony Hinchcliffe, who is white, is under fire for making a joke referencing George Floyd, which critics are calling offensive and inappropriate. Lil Rel said the joke went too far, calling it disgusting and adding he would have walked out if he had been there. Floyd's family is also responding, saying the moment is harmful, especially for his young daughter. So far, neither Hinchcliffe nor Netflix has publicly addressed the criticism. With the latest in entertainment at 17 and 47 minutes past each hour, I'm Bree Wood on the Black Information Network, your home for Black news first.
18: I'm Wesson Tishome with another essential Black film. The semi-autobiographical tale of an up-and-coming musician comes to life in 1984's Purple Rain, starring music icon Prince as the struggling band leader in search of success in the vibrant Minneapolis music scene. Purple Rain showcases the multi-talented Prince, who not only battles rival musician Morris Day for the affections of girl group leader Apollonia.
19: Well, for starters, you have to purify yourself in the waters of Lake Minnetonka.
18: But also struggles with inner demons. The film's cast includes Clarence Williams III, Billy Sparks, and Jerome Benton, and features performances by Prince and the Revolution, Morris Day and the Time, and Apollonia 6. With only a $7 million budget, Purple Rain went on to gross over $75 million worldwide. The film also won an Academy Award for Best Original Song Score and was added to the National Film Registry by the Library of Congress in 2019. Considered one of the greatest musical films ever produced, Purple Rain is another essential Black film. I'm Wesson Tishome for the Black Information Network.
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10: I'm Esther Dillard on your home for 24/7 news, the Black Information Network. Here are your top stories. A Black man is arrested after a headless body is discovered in an Arizona apartment
20: A Black Louisiana woman is among those who have started a recall petition to kick the state's Republican governor, Jeff Landry, out of office. And now Georgia is entering the redistricting debate, with Governor Brian Kemp calling for a special session on June 17th. The Atlanta Journal-Constitution reports it's to reshape how Georgians vote and to redraw the state's political maps. Black Democratic Georgia Senator Raphael Warnock held a news conference speaking out about what redistricting is doing to shape representation.
21: Black and brown voters are being targeted by these gerrymanders. This notion of race neutral is a lie. We have seen so-called race neutral policies before that completely erase the ability of black and brown voters to be heard.
20: He gave examples of past policies like grandfather clauses, literacy tests, and forcing black voters to guess how many jelly beans in a jar as a measure of voter eligibility. Meanwhile, black Democrat and Tennessee Representative Justin Jones took to MS Now to talk about the redistricting in his state. Lawmakers there voted to eliminate the state's only majority Democrat, majority black U.S. House district.
22: Basically, these white Republicans spit on the graves of all those who paid with days in jail cells and nights of bomb threats, you know, paid with blood for the crown jewel of the civil rights movement, which was the Voting Rights Act of 1965.
20: Several organizations have filed lawsuits to block the state's new congressional district map. They include the ACLU, the Tennessee NAACP, and the Tennessee Democratic Party. And the Black Information Network is presenting a special program about redistricting going on around the country. It's called Black Power, a Call to Action. Across America, state legislatures are reshaping congressional districts, carving up black neighborhoods, splitting communities that have voted together for decades. It's called redistricting. When it's done to silence your voice, it's called gerrymandering. It airs Monday, May 18th at 6 p.m. Eastern. And finally, Dr. Pierre Johnson, also known as the fibroid slayer, shared how black women often navigate prolonged pain and unnecessary surgeries for fibroid tumors. These are non-cancerous tumors that grow in and around the uterus. Johnson says black women are diagnosed with fibroids at significantly higher rates than white women and often at younger ages. The reason, he says, goes far deeper than biology.
23: It's not so much that black women have just more disease as much. They have way more advanced disease. And you have women that are now in their late 30s, early 40s, trying to have a family. Now, you know, these fibroids have morphed and had an opportunity to morph.
20: You can hear more from Dr. Johnson this Sunday on The Black Perspective at 9 a.m. and 9 p.m. Eastern. 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I'm your home for Black News First, the Black Information Network.
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3: 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And here's how it works. 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Amazon is betting that people are willing to pay extra for speed and convenience, especially for last-minute items like paper towels, snacks, medicine, or groceries. And for a lot of us busy families and parents or people working long hours, that convenience may be hard to pass up, even with the extra fees. The company says the service will run 24 hours a day in many cities as Amazon continues pushing to make delivery almost instant. With Money News at 24 and 54 minutes past each hour, I'm Mimi Brown on your home for Black News First, the Black Information Network.
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4: Tuesday, former President Barack Obama made a surprise visit to a taco shop in Austin, Texas.
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7: Thank you so much.
4: Obama was there to show support for Democratic candidates in the Lone Star State. He's supporting U.S. Senate candidate James Tallarico and Gina Hinojosa, who is running for governor. Obama didn't talk much about politics with customers at the shop, but he did refer to Hinojosa and Tallarico as the outstanding next governor and senator.
5: World Cup soccer matches are just 1 month away. Many hotel owners in Los Angeles are not excited. Jeff Zarinam runs the Hollywood Hotel in L.A. He says the World Cup is not filling up his rooms.
8: It looks like it's turning out to be a bust in terms of business for hotels.
5: He says he's only expected to fill up about 65% of his rooms next month. The American Hotel and Lodging Association says 70% of L.A. hotels are seeing disappointing numbers for the World Cup timeframe.
4: A couple of mayors in two of New Jersey's largest cities are staying in office. Newark Mayor Ross Baraka is the projected winner. He thanked his wife, children, and supporters during his acceptance speech Tuesday night.
9: I think that we got 4 more years to do that. It's all fit with the will of the people here in this city who love, obviously, the work that we're doing. We thank you for your continued support.
4: This will be a fourth term for the Black Democrat. In Patterson, Mayor Andre Saya won re-election. Saya vows to build new housing on vacant land, improve parks, and make more road repairs as he heads for a third term.
5: And Cindy Taulia, the founder and CEO of Diva by Cindy, has installed a natural hair care vending machine at George Washington University. It's the first higher education institution to have innovative personal care retail technology. The vending machine offers shampoo, conditioners, and body care products. It offers students with textured hair convenient access to essential self-care items without having to leave campus. This initiative represents a growing business model in the beauty retail sector, offering franchise opportunities for entrepreneurs.
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10: President Trump is temporarily off the hook for his $83 million defamation award to writer E. Jean Carroll. A federal appeals court ruled this week that President Trump doesn't need to make the multi-million dollar payment until the Supreme Court either reviews the case or decides to pass on it. It comes after Trump's legal team asked the Second U.S. Court of Appeals in New York City to pause its earlier ruling. The cost of the war in Iran has risen to $29 billion. That's according to the Pentagon's official testimony before a House Appropriations Subcommittee. The total is up from about $25 billion late last month. Meanwhile, Iran's top negotiator said the U.S. will have to accept his country's peace plan or else American taxpayers will pay the price. President Trump has so far rejected Iran's proposals. And that's your Washington Roundup. I'm Mike Moore on your home for 24/7 News, the Black Information Network.
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0: With an estimated net worth of over $1 billion, Tyler Perry is also a generous philanthropist, having donated millions to such causes as education, civil rights, and disaster relief, and another shining example of Black excellence. I'm Esther Dillard on the Black Information Network.
1: I'm Amber Payton with BIN News Now. Illinois Governor J.B. Pritzker and Black Chicago Mayor Brandon Johnson are pushing to bring the Democratic National Convention back to Chicago in 2028.
2: That convention generated $371 million in total economic impact.
1: DNC officials just wrapped a three-day visit as local leaders made their pitch. Chicago is competing with Atlanta, Boston, Denver, and Philadelphia. Louisiana lawmakers are advancing a GOP-led redistricting plan that would eliminate one of the state's two majority Black congressional districts. The Senate and Government Affairs Committee approved the bill along party lines after nearly 10 hours of debate. A full Senate vote is expected Thursday. And a man is behind bars after allegedly trespassing at Chris Brown's home in California. Los Angeles Police Department says security told him to leave, but he returned and tried to climb a fence onto the property. Brown was not home at the time. Get BIN News Now on demand 24/7 on the iHeartRadio app.
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4: Vote yes. You're telling everyone you're a racist.
5: A Klan rally is the way many have described what happened in the Tennessee State House as the white majority gleefully stripped Black voters of their rights and took away the only Democratic district in Black Memphis of all places. Joining me is Tennessee State Senator London Lamar. Senator Lamar, welcome to the Black Information Network.
6: Thank you so much. Happy to be here.
5: The nation is watching what happened in Tennessee. Talk about the anger and outrage behind what white lawmakers did.
6: This is one of the most consequential votes that were ever taken in modern history in the Tennessee legislature by them redrawing the congressional lines to dilute the Black vote of Memphis, Tennessee. This is a strategic move done led by President Trump and his MAGA cronies to make sure they keep power at the expense of Black people. This is a plan that they've been executing for a long time. And unfortunately, our community, we have been sitting dormant. We haven't been paying attention. We've been distracted by so many things. I get it. It's just so much. But I hope this is a wake-up call to our community that even though they've taken this move, we still have the ability to fight back. See, in their efforts to gain another Republican district, instead of making a solid red Republican district, they made these districts more blue, right? And so I think that they could see themselves shooting themselves in the foot where these districts are now becoming more at play. So you think that right now you'd be having 9 congressional districts out of Tennessee, but lo and behold, you could end up with 3 new Democratic districts if people turn out to vote.
5: You're 35, the youngest, at least one of the youngest lawmakers in the legislature. I'm sure your parents, your grandparents told you how things used to be in good old Tennessee. Did you ever think you would see this?
6: One of my favorite people in the world is my grandmother, and she lived in a time before the Voting Rights Act, when through Jim Crow and all the difficulties that came with it. She was so proud to see her baby girl walk into office and be and make history and now finishing my 8 years in office. And she knows that I'm able to serve based on the sacrifices of her and her community that come before me. And to see those rights being taken away after so many sacrifices hurts.
5: What is the game plan moving forward?
6: I think the game plan moving forward is that these new congressional districts, my congressional district that I'm running in, the new 9 and the others, if we mobilize Black voters and Democratic voters who've been sitting, historically been sitting at home the last couple of years, and get them to turn out to vote, all of these districts could actually be at play.
5: Tennessee Democrat State Senator London Lamar, please keep us up to date.
6: Sure will. Thank you so much, Vanessa.
5: With Black News First, I'm Vanessa Tyler on the Black Information Network.
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9: The 23rd of August is recognized in many countries as the International Day for the Remembrance of the Transatlantic Slave Trade and its eventual abolition.

0: Day of Remembrance was selected by the UNESCO agency to acknowledge a historic slave uprising in the French colony of Santo Domingo, now known as Haiti. On the eve of August 22, 1791, African-American men and women revolted against slave owners. This uprising triggered the Haitian Revolution and eventually led to the island's independence from French colonizers in 1804. Over 200,000 Haitians perished during the multi-year conflict, along with thousands of French troops and colonists. The first Day of Remembrance occurred in Haiti in 1998. Today, countries around the world recognize this date and its contribution towards abolishing the slave trade. And that's a fact. I'm Wesson Tishome for the Black Information Network.
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3: I'm Vanessa Tyler on New York's BIN 1600, your home for Black news first. The win was big. Newark Mayor Ross Baraka looking forward to a fourth term. In a BIN exclusive with our Morgan Wood, the mayor says affordable housing, low-cost supermarkets in the food deserts, and the former school principal says a focus on third-grade literacy tops his agenda. But on election night, the mayor savored his more than 70% win.
4: It means that the work we were doing in Newark, people respected it, they saw it, and they voted for it. And I appreciate that. And I thank God for allowing me the opportunity to do this for four more years.
3: And Mayor Baraka is using his win to encourage Black people. Voting is more vital now than ever.
4: It's going to mean more difficult times for us, which means we have to 10 toes down, work as hard as we can, get as many people out to vote as we can. We have to vote in every single election that comes about.
3: Things were pretty shaky on the highway leading from the Cross Bronx Expressway westbound to the GW Bridge. Debris was falling and hitting cars. The Port Authority is investigating on the roadway that is leading to the lower level of the GW. New Jersey Governor Mikey Sherrill says crews are making repairs to make sure the roadways are safe. Stabbed in the back on the number 4 train platform in Harlem at Lexington and 125th, and the image was bizarre. The victim was rolled to the ambulance in a wheelchair. He was on his cell phone, but there was a sharp object seen sticking out of his back. Police are looking for two suspects in ski masks. Another train attack, this one deadly in the Bronx, ends with a man killed and another under arrest. It happened at 242nd Street and Van Cortlandt Park subway station on Wednesday. They found a man unconscious and not responsive, later pronounced dead at a hospital. Police arrested Keith Plummer of Queens and charged the 68-year-old with manslaughter. If you can be anonymous, how honest would you be about your job? The state of New Jersey is hoping state workers let it all out. Levon Putney reports.
5: Governor Sherrill's chief operating officer and civil service commissioner leading the survey, which will focus on job satisfaction, workplace environment, training, resources, and technology, along with chances to grow within a career and how well a worker is set up to help state residents in their departments and agencies. They say the responses will be anonymous and confidential, with a goal of making state services work as well and efficient as possible in the Garden State. I'm Levon Putney.
3: How would you like to tell your life story as a work of art? The people's artist, Alethea Brown, invites you to bring small photos and small pieces of objects with sentimental value for an interactive event. May 16th, 6 p.m. to 9 p.m. for the Art Workshop Remembrances at the Children's Art Carnival, located at 62 Hamilton Terrace in Harlem. I'm Vanessa Tyler on New York's BIN 1600, your home for Black News First.
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8: On September 17th, 2009, 24-year-old Maitrice Richardson disappeared without a trace in the woods near Malibu, California. She had been arrested at a beachside restaurant for failing to pay a tab and taken to the Lost Hills Sheriff Station.
9: You know, I mean, she's not from that area, and I would hate to... wake up to a morning report. Girl lost somewhere with her head chopped off.
10: At least in the station here, she will be separated, so nobody's going to be with her. So at least that's, you know, the plus thing, so you don't have to worry about her safety.
8: This is the same sheriff station where Mel Gibson was taken to sober up after his drunken rant and then safely driven back to his car. There was no courtesy ride for Maitrece, the young African-American non-celebrity. They knew that she had been released with no car, no money, no cell phone, nothing. And in the dead of night, her mom calls the next morning to tell them that she never came home. And it's like, oh, well, she probably just, you know, they were just very nonchalant and casual about it.
9: She doesn't know the area. She's never been in your area. Well, I think she's depressed. That's what has me
10: worried. That's worried you more than just her. Okay.
8: The police released her just after midnight.
11: There was nothing right. They had my treats. Victimized from the moment they knew that she was not in the right state of mind she needed to be in. And she needed help. She should have went to a hospital.
8: Maitrece disappeared into the darkness and was never seen alive again. I'm Katherine Townsend, a private investigator, investigative journalist, and host of the podcast Helen Gone. In the third season of Helen Gone, we're going to try to find out what really happened to Maitrece Richardson.
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12: Cell phones have been an integral part of connecting our modern world. But did you know a black nuclear engineer pioneered the technology for them? Henry Thomas Sampson was born in 1934 in Jackson, Mississippi. He earned his bachelor's degree in chemical engineering from Purdue University in 1956, followed by his master's degree from UCLA in 1961 and his PhD shortly after. In 1971, Henry Sampson created the Gamma Electric Cell. It's a device which produced long-lasting power to satellites. Sampson's innovation caught the attention of the Motorola Company, which then placed his patented technology into their telephones. This eventually led to the very first telephone calls being made using cell phones. Henry Sampson passed on June 4th, 2015. His genius and black excellence helped create the globally connected world we share today. This is Tammy Eswick for the Black Information Network.
13: 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I'm Mike Strautmanis, and my history lives here.
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14: Here's what's trending this hour. A dozen hospital employees in the Netherlands are under a six-week quarantine due to a breach in antivirus protocol. A man is behind bars on suspicion of trespassing singer Chris Brown's home in California. The Los Angeles Police Department says the man was spotted near the home Wednesday evening. Brown was not home at the time. And the Senate has unanimously approved a resolution that withholds their pay while a government shutdown is active. I'm Amber Payton, and that's what's trending.
15: 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Here's Morgan Wood.

0: September 27th and 28th at the Caesars Superdome, continuing one of the most celebrated rivalries in HBCU sports history. Since its start in 1974, the Bayou Classic has grown beyond football into a major cultural event, drawing fans nationwide for its parties, parades, and legendary Battle of the Bands. Southern's Human Jukebox and Grambling's famed Tiger Marching Band will face off Friday night before kickoff at 1 p.m. on Saturday. And there's added excitement as New Orleans native and NFL Hall of Famer Marshall Faulk prepares to lead the Southern Jaguars into the 2026 season as the team's new head coach. With the latest in HBCU news, I'm Morgan Wood on the Black Information Network, BINnews.com, your home for Black news first.
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1: I'm Mike Stevens on your home for Black News First, the Black Information Network. Prom photos should not have blood stains on them or bullet casings nearby, and nor should another black mother be calling for justice. But after the shooting death of a young lady in the Memphis area, that is the sad reality.
2: To make it to her boyfriend to take pictures, she was shot down. She only took one picture with her friends, and that's all she wanted to do was go to the park. Please, please, please, I'm begging y'all. If you don't do it for nobody else, do it for Satori.
1: Estacia Hayes made the comments to Fox 13 Television after her daughter Satori was killed last week. The mother told reporters somebody knows who's responsible.
2: It was way too many of you out there to not know who shot and killed my baby.
1: Reports say the pre-prom photos were being taken at the park when someone, for no apparent reason, started shooting. The black mayor of Brownsville, Tennessee, William Rawls Jr., says a total of 7 people were shot, with 4 of them having to be air-flighted to the hospital. Classes at school were then canceled as police investigate the cause and look for the killers. In Houston, black Harris County Treasurer Dr. Carla Wyatt is out on bond following her arrest for DWI. According to ABC 13 TV, records show this is not her first brush with the law. Black Newark Mayor Ross Baraka faced 7 challengers as he sought a 4th term Tuesday as the chief executive of New Jersey's largest city. And he got his wish. With a wide margin of victory. These were some of the comments he made to WNBC television last year as he unsuccessfully ran for governor.
3: We have to change the tax credits from trying to attract these corporations to helping people expand their businesses, to hire more employees, from farmers to local retail stores.
1: His platform may not have worked then, but fast forward to now. On Tuesday, there were several black candidates challenging Baraka for the Newark mayor position. None of them even came close. This avoids a June 9th runoff election. And in the Hampton Roads area of Virginia, Peanut Park holds a powerful place in American history. In 1963, just months before the March on Washington, Reverend Dr. Martin Luther King Jr. spoke there to thousands about voting rights. And black civil rights activist Moses A. Riddick Jr. helped to make that visit happen after founding the Independent Voters League. His nephew, John Riddick, recently said his uncle dedicated his life to getting people engaged, even sending family door to door with flyers. Riddick later became Suffolk, Virginia's first black vice mayor, and he's remembered for helping to shape the city's future. For more stories of interest to the black community, log on to binnews.com. You can also check us out on all social media platforms. I'm Mike Stevens on your home for Black News First, the Black Information Network.
4: The DC comic book and movie franchise Wonder Woman features the story of a beautiful Amazon superhero warrior.
5: And once I finally destroy Ares, the German armies will be freed from his influence.
4: But did you know there was also a black Wonder Woman as well? Created by writer Don Heck, her name was Nubia, and she made her comic book debut in 1973 as DC Comics' first black superhero. Similar to Wonder Woman, Nubia has super strength, magical weaponry, and comes from a floating island where her family rules. Wonder Woman and Nubia met for the first time in a special DC Comics issue, and the two battled in combat before becoming friends. In 1975, actress Teresa Graves was scheduled to play a black female superhero in the Wonder Woman's TV series that was based on the Nubia character, but the character was never written into the TV script. DC Comics reintroduced Nubia to readers in the early 2000s, and they finally bring her to the big screen in the Wonder Woman movie franchise. And that's a fact. I'm Big Sue for the Black Information Network.
6: I'm Esther Dillard on your home for 24/7 News, the Black Information Network. Here are your top stories. Black Tennessee State Senator London Lamar speaks to the BIN about remapping in Tennessee. A black mother calls for justice after her daughter is shot to death while taking photos in her prom dress in Brownsville, Tennessee. And Black Democrat and House Minority Leader Hakeem Jeffries responds to Trump's comments about American finances.
7: The economy is a disaster, and we know why. It's because Donald Trump and Republicans don't give a damn about the personal finances of the American people. Donald Trump said it.
6: This comes on the heels of President Trump speaking to reporters ahead of his trip to Beijing, where he's scheduled to meet with China's President Xi Jinping. This is how he responded to a question, which was, to what extent Americans' financial straits are motivating him to make a deal. He said this.
8: The only thing that matters when I'm talking about Iran, they can't have a nuclear weapon. I don't think about Americans' financial situation.
6: Republican House Speaker Mike Johnson defended the president's words. He added that Republican passage of the Big Beautiful Bill has the economy moving in the right direction. Meanwhile, Chicago Mayor Brandon Johnson says he's heading to Rome this month to meet with Pope Leo XIV, Chicago's own pope. Johnson told NBC Chicago the meeting is set for May 28th. He was asked what he plans to say to the pope if he gets a one-on-one.
9: I'm going to thank him for his moral clarity, standing up for the most vulnerable, making sure that the people who are the least of these have more than what they need.
6: Johnson says he'll bring the Pope a Cubs hat, even though Pope Leo is known as a White Sox fan. World Business Chicago will cover the cost of the trip. Black Texas Democratic Congresswoman Jasmine Crockett weighs in at a House hearing on the Jeffrey Epstein case. Witnesses included survivors of Epstein and Ghislaine Maxwell's abuse, along with attorneys for some of the victims. Crockett says the people who testified stood out for one reason.
10: And it is your courage that is contagious. We don't have that, unfortunately, in Congress. We got a bunch of cowards. But your courage is contagious.
6: She went on to praise survivors for continuing to speak out despite intimidation, secrecy, and institutional failures that allowed abuse to continue for decades. And finally, an Atlanta HBCU is credited again for the next 5 years. Leadership at Morris Brown College announced that a Virginia-based agency granted reaffirmation to the college in a vote on Monday. Morris Brown went 2 decades without accreditation until 2022. The student population has grown from 20 students in 2019 to more than 500 now. For more news impacting the Black community, listen to the Black Information Network on the iHeartRadio app or log on to BINnews.com. 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I'm Esther Dillard on your home for Black News First, the Black Information Network.
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15: If you had Xfinity back in 2023, you may want to check your email. That's because Comcast is now paying out millions after a massive data breach exposed customers' information. The company agreed to a $117 million settlement tied to a cyber attack that exposed things like usernames, passwords, birthdates, contact information, and in some cases, the last four digits of your social security numbers. Now, here's the money part. Customers who got a breach notification from Comcast in December of 2023 could qualify for money. Some people may be eligible to claim up to $10,000 for things like fraud losses, identity theft issues, or time spent dealing with a breach. And if you don't want to submit paperwork or proof of losses, there's also an option for a smaller cash payment expected to be around $50. The deadline to file a claim is August 14th. 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
3: I'm Misty Jordan.
4: And I'm Esther Dillard on your home for 24/7 news, the Black Information Network.
3: Baltimore Mayor Brandon Scott is reacting to the federal indictment against the owner and operator of the cargo ship that caused the Key Bridge to collapse. The Black mayor says their criminal charges support what the city has alleged from the beginning. The tragedy was not an unavoidable accident. It was a result of horrendous corporate conduct. Mayor Scott says six innocent workers lost their lives. Residents, businesses, commuters, taxpayers, and port communities have suffered enormous harm. The indictment alleges years of trying to hide dangerous conditions aboard the cargo ship, falsifying inspection records, and misleading federal investigators.
4: A Black man is being indicted for allegedly using Molotov cocktails to cause a fire at a bar in Charlotte, North Carolina. James Johnson Jr. allegedly used Molotov cocktails to start fires at the Garden Bar and Lounge. Police claim this all started after he was kicked out of the bar for harassing another customer. The fires caused around $90,000 worth of damage last month. Monday, Johnson was indicted on multiple charges, including possessing weapons of mass destruction and malicious use of explosives.
3: Now back to Maryland. The Annapolis Police Department will hold a Safe Gun Give Back program later this month. The event is scheduled to take place May 30th from 9 a.m. to 1 p.m. at police headquarters on Taylor Avenue.
5: When I'm writing the songs and arranging them, I don't really think too much about the live show because I figure the recording is we're trying to capture that moment and make it an amazing moment and then string together a bunch of amazing moments to make 50 great minutes of music. And then the job of the show is to translate all of my material into a great 90 minutes to 2 hours of material. You're trying to accomplish different things in a live show than you are on the record. And don't be kind of beholden to one side when you're doing the other side.
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7: BIN News this hour. I'm Doug Davis. Coming up, both President Trump and China President Jinping announced that the high-stakes summit is going great as major geopolitical disagreements remain. Plus, the political ground across the South is shifting fast, and today Louisiana is back at the center of a fight over Black representation in Congress. And a few South Carolina Republicans broke rank as the state's redistricting battle benefits longtime Black Rep Jim Clyburn. But first, here's BIN News now.
8: Vice President J.D. Vance says states that don't take Medicaid fraud seriously could lose funding.
9: For those states that refuse to get serious about fraud, we are going to turn off that anti-fraud money.
8: He announced a $1.3 billion deferral in reimbursements from California and says all 50 state Medicaid programs are being asked to prove they're aggressively investigating fraud. Tennessee House Speaker Cameron Sexton is removing House Democrats from committee assignments after protest over new congressional maps. Democrats say the maps weaken Black voting power in Memphis, while Republicans accuse them of disrupting the House floor. The move limits Democrats' role in shaping legislation until next year's session. In Asheville, North Carolina's city council is rejecting a proposed affordable housing project in the city's Shiloh neighborhood. Council members voted unanimously against the 10-acre expansion on Wednesday. WLOS-TV reports residents felt the project was too large for the area. Shiloh is one of Asheville's oldest Black communities. I'm Amber Payton with BIN News Now. Back to you, Doug.
7: All right. Thanks and happy Thursday. Well, President Trump and China President Xi Jinping say that their discussions are great and going well. The comment follows their attendance at a state banquet on day two of the summit. It appears to be a sign of unity, even as major tensions linger. The Chinese leader warned that if the U.S. sells military weapons to Taiwan, there will certainly be some trouble, warning that missteps could jeopardize U.S. relations. She also pledged that he won't send any military equipment to Iran. Leon Panetta, defense secretary under President Obama, tells MS Now that for the most part, don't believe the hype.
10: To think that China is going to continue to provide whatever help they can. You know, that's not high level. I think they'll try to operate below the horizon, but they're going to continue to provide some support for Iran.
7: Panetta says that China relies heavily on Iranian oil and that they are somewhat of an ally. But back on a positive note, the two leaders did agree that the Strait of Hormuz must remain open and that Iran should never be allowed to have a nuclear weapon. There were some real deals on the table. China approved licenses for hundreds of U.S. beef exporters, and Trump said China is preparing to buy more soybeans, energy products and Boeing jets. But again, the friendly tone didn't erase the tension. Meanwhile, the political landscape across the South is shifting quickly. And today, the Louisiana Senate is taking up SB 121, a Republican-backed bill that would dismantle the state's 6th congressional district, currently held by Black Democrat Cleo Fields. Cleo jumped on Roland Martin's Daily Digital Show to speak on what lies ahead.
11: This is the new Reconstruction. This is about the power in the Congress. And next is going to be about the power in the legislatures across the country.
7: Fields also said that Louisiana has a long history of changing its congressional maps and that Black state leaders have always relied on the Voting Rights Act to keep Republicans in line.
11: We depended on Section 5 and then they gutted it in 2013. And then from there, we depended on subsection 2 of the Voting Rights Act, and they gutted it last week.
7: Under the proposed map, the state's only remaining majority Black district would be the 2nd district held down by Black lawmaker Troy Carter. Lawmakers must finalize the new boundaries by June 1st. And finally, South Carolina voted against extending the legislative calendar, blocking an effort that could have led to changes to Black Congressman Jim Clyburn's district. The proposal would have moved the state primaries to August, giving lawmakers time to redraw congressional districts following a recent Supreme Court ruling on the use of race in redistricting. The district in South Carolina would have likely been the 6th district represented by Clyburn. Stay connected and subscribe and follow BIN News this hour wherever you get your podcasts. I'm Doug Davis for the Black Information Network. Have a great Thursday. Stay safe out there. And if you see something, say something.
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12: In December of 2020, Danita Johnson was announced as the new president of DC United, making her the first African-American woman or man to hold that role for a Major League Soccer club. A native of Fayetteville and graduate of Western Carolina University in 2005, she's also a member of the historically Black sorority Delta Sigma Theta. One of her early career highlights was playing a role in launching the Bakersfield Gem of the NBA G League. And just before joining DC United, she was president and COO of the Los Angeles Sparks. As if running one of the most storied

0: Club of America, a member of the Rotary International, and a mentor with the Wise Within program, Johnson stands as an inspiration for Black leadership in the realm of sports and beyond, making Danita Johnson another name you should know. I'm Wesson Tishome for the Black Information Network.
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3: I'm Vanessa Tyler on New York's BIN 1600, your home for Black News First. The win was big. Newark Mayor Ross Baraka looking forward to a fourth term. In a BIN exclusive with our Morgan Wood, the mayor says affordable housing, low-cost supermarkets in the food deserts, and the former school principal says a focus on third-grade literacy tops his agenda. But on election night, the mayor savored his more than 70% win.
4: It means that the work we were doing in Newark, people respected it, they saw it, and they voted for it. And I appreciate that. And I thank God for allowing me the opportunity to do this for four more years.
3: And Mayor Baraka is using his win to encourage Black people. Voting is more vital now than ever.
4: It's going to mean more difficult times for us, which means we have to 10 toes down, work as hard as we can, get as many people out to vote as we can. We have to vote in every single election that comes about.
3: Things were pretty shaky on the highway leading from the Cross Bronx Expressway westbound to the GW Bridge. Debris was falling and hitting cars. The Port Authority is investigating on the roadway that is leading to the lower level of the GW. New Jersey Governor Mikey Sherrill says crews are making repairs to make sure the roadways are safe. Stabbed in the back on the number 4 train platform in Harlem at Lexington and 125th, and the image was bizarre. The victim was rolled to the ambulance in a wheelchair. He was on his cell phone, but there was a sharp object seen sticking out of his back. Police are looking for two suspects in ski masks. Another train attack, this one deadly in the Bronx, ends with a man killed and another under arrest. It happened at 242nd Street and Van Cortlandt Park subway station on Wednesday. They found a man unconscious and not responsive, later pronounced dead at a hospital. Police arrested Keith Plummer of Queens and charged the 68-year-old with manslaughter. If you can be anonymous, how honest would you be about your job? The state of New Jersey is hoping state workers let it all out. Levon Putney reports.
5: Governor Sherrill's chief operating officer and civil service commissioner leading the survey, which will focus on job satisfaction, workplace environment, training, resources and technology, along with chances to grow within a career and how well a worker is set up to help state residents in their departments and agencies. They say the responses will be anonymous and confidential with a goal of making state services work as well and efficient as possible in the Garden State. I'm Levon Putney.
3: How would you like to tell your life story as a work of art? The people's artist, Olivia Brown, invites you to bring small photos and small pieces of objects with sentimental value for an interactive event. May 16th, 6 p.m. to 9 p.m. for the Art Workshop Remembrances at the Children's Art Carnival, located at 62 Hamilton Terrace in Harlem. I'm Vanessa Tyler on New York's BIN 1600, your home for Black News First.
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6: This is Layla Ali, undefeated world champion Hall of Fame boxer, wellness advocate, and CEO of Layla Ali Lifestyle. My father, Muhammad Ali, was more than a champion in the ring. He was a global voice for courage, conviction, faith, and justice. The Muhammad Ali Center celebrates his life, his principles, and his willingness to stand for something bigger than himself, reminding us of the power of purpose.

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1: I'm Bill Black with another Bet You Didn't Know music fact. 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
4: It's hard for me to understand the Supreme Court's rationale. I understand we want to get beyond racial issues, but we're not yet at that place.
3: Gutted by the Supreme Court.
5: Tennessee Republicans have approved a new congressional map that breaks up a majority Black House district centered in Memphis.
2: Reactions in our voice.
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8: Cell phones have been an integral part of connecting our modern world. But did you know a Black nuclear engineer pioneered the technology for them? Henry Thomas Sampson was born in 1934 in Jackson, Mississippi. He earned his bachelor's degree in chemical engineering from Purdue University in 1956, followed by his master's degree from UCLA in 1961 and his PhD shortly after. In 1971, Henry Sampson created the Gamma Electric Cell. It's a device which produced long-lasting power to satellites. Sampson's innovation caught the attention of the Motorola Company, which then placed his patented technology into their telephones. This eventually led to the very first telephone calls being made using cell phones. Henry Sampson passed on June 4th, 2015. His genius and Black excellence helped create the globally connected world we share today. This is Tammy Eswick for the Black Information Network.
9: 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I'm Mike Strautmanis, and my history lives here.
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10: Here's what's trending this hour. A plan to grant 250 pardons to celebrate America's 250th birthday is reportedly being weighed by the White House. A level 2 out of 5 severe storm threat is in place for central and eastern Kansas, while a corridor spanning from the Texas Panhandle through Missouri is under a larger level 1 threat. And Rudy Giuliani says he's, quote, in the middle of making a very, very full and complete recovery, end quote. I'm Amber Payton, and that's what's trending.
3: Sports on the Black Information Network.
11: The NBA playoffs continue on the hardwood in the Motor City. James Harden and the Cleveland Cavaliers took down the Detroit Pistons in Game 5 of the Eastern Conference semifinals.
12: 7 to shoot, accelerates left, step back in.
11: Series now shifts back to Cleveland, waiting on standby, the Knickerbockers from New York. Major League Baseball has been around since 1903. During that time, no Black woman has ever held a majority ownership stake in one of its franchises. Until now. Kwanzaa Jones is part of the investor group led by her husband, Jose Feliciano, of Clear Lake Capital. They could be the proud owners of the San Diego Padres for $3.9 billion. Lead us up to vote on the issue in the coming weeks. Future sports at 14 and 44 past each and every hour. I'm Ray Harris on the Black Information Network.
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2: Hip-hop and politics came together in Newark, New Jersey, where Councilman Dupre Kelly, better known as Do-It-All from the iconic rap group Lords of the Underground, celebrated a re-election victory in the city's West Ward. I spoke with Kelly exclusively at his campaign headquarters moments after the results came in.
3: I came into this race knowing the work that I did for my city, for the town that I grew up in, was for real. You know, we've created affordable housing. We've done things with seniors that made them have a different respect for our youth. We've done youth initiatives that made them want to be involved, more civically engaged in our community. We've dropped the crime in our city.
2: The rapper turned politician made history as the first platinum-selling hip-hop artist elected to public office in the U.S., transforming his legacy in music into a platform for community leadership and change. R&B singer Ashanti and The Breakfast Club's DJ Envy, both New Jersey natives, performed at the victory party. With the latest in entertainment, I'm Morgan Wood on the Black Information Network, your home for Black News First.
4: From Richmond, Virginia, came a voice that revived the spirit of soul, Michael Eugene Archer, better known as D'Angelo. In the mid-90s, his debut album, Brown Sugar, redefined R&B, blending gospel roots, jazz, and raw sensuality. Then came Voodoo, the Grammy-winning masterpiece that cemented him as the neo-soul king. Over the course of his career, D'Angelo won 4 Grammy Awards and collaborated on chart-topping songs with artists like Questlove, Lauryn Hill, Rafael Sadiq, Jay-Z, and Angie Stone. His 2014 album, Black Messiah, marked a shift in his musical career with songs focused on the struggles and resilience of Black America. D'Angelo passed away on October 14, 2025, after a long and private battle with pancreatic cancer. But his iconic songs and contribution to the neo-soul movement continue to live on. Rest in power to the one and only D'Angelo. For the Black Information Network, I'm Kevin Brown.
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7: I'm Mike Moore.
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7: We begin with South Carolina Republicans rejecting a call from President Trump to redraw the state's congressional maps.
2: 5 senators broke ranks with the party on Tuesday and voted against a plan to divide South Carolina's 1 Democratic Black majority House district. On Truth Social Monday night, Trump called on the South Carolina Senate to be bold and courageous like the Republicans in Tennessee, who moved last week to eliminate that state's 1 Democratic Black majority district. The redistricting comes after a recent Supreme Court ruling limiting the use of race in drawing congressional maps. I'm Morgan Wood on the Black Information Network.
8: Now to Illinois. There are several Chicago aldermen are questioning the city's Black mayor, Brandon Johnson's administration. At issue is why it's taking so long to replace gunshot detection device ShotSpotter.
9: 23rd Ward Alderwoman Silvana Tabarez says the city's not moving fast enough in the vetting of 9 companies with bids.
10: A man was shot and killed in my ward on Thanksgiving night. In Garfield Ridge neighborhood. His body laid in the street for 10 minutes because no one called 911.
9: Mayor Johnson says he wants to make sure that they're thorough in the vetting process to make sure the technology they do select is extremely effective in addressing violent crime in the city. I'm Perry Williams.
8: In Wisconsin, family and friends of a famous Milwaukee doctor are mourning his death. Loved ones of Dr. William Finlayson announced he passed away on Monday at the age of 101. A press release notes Finlayson was one of the first Black physicians to practice in Milwaukee, delivering more than 10,000 babies throughout 4 decades of work. And he opened the city's first Black-owned bank, North Milwaukee State Bank, paving the way for equal access to financial services. He was also a civil rights advocate and involved in establishing Bruce City's first Black bank. We'll keep you updated on details about memorial services once they are released.
7: In Detroit, Michigan, the city's black mayor, Mary Sheffield, announced Occupy Summer. It's an initiative to keep young people engaged and away from danger.
11: We will have 9 of our rec centers that will be open till 11 p.m.
7: She, black police chief Todd Bettison, neighborhood leaders, business owners, and youth mentors launched the program recently. They say the program came about with input from teenagers during school visits and community listening sessions. Sheffield says they are also bringing back a popular activity among teens, midnight basketball. And finally, meet Keith and Kenneth Evans, African-American twin brothers from Camden, New Jersey. They've created a new invention called Poop Alert by Barkback. It's an interactive, motion-activated talking yard sign reminding people to clean up after their dogs in real time. The patent is pending. I'm Mike Moore, along with Nicole Deal, on your home for 24/7 News, the Black Information Network.
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8: A new national analysis indicates millions of Americans are losing SNAP food assistance as the One Big Beautiful Bill continues to roll out across the country. According to the Center on Budget and Policy Priorities, over 3 million people have already been taken off or dropped from the Supplemental Nutrition Assistance Program. That is mostly because of the bill's expanded work requirements. The rules now apply to more adults, and documentation requirements are rigid. This seems to be knocking people off the program even when they are working because they cannot meet the paperwork demands. The drop in SNAP enrollment is being felt coast to coast. Food banks in multiple states are reporting big spikes in demand, with families who recently lost benefits turning to charities to fill the gap. Supporters of the bill say the changes encourage people to find a job and go to work, but critics say it's pushing vulnerable households toward food insecurity. Money News at 24 and 54 minutes past each hour. I'm Nicole Deal on your home for Black News First, the Black Information Network.
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8: The NAACP is demanding an apology from white Republican Congresswoman Jen Kegans. It stems from an incident where she appears to endorse the remarks of a radio host about House Minority Leader Hakeem Jeffries. During a discussion about redistricting, the host mentioned Jeffries, saying the New York Democrat needed to keep his cotton-picking hands off Virginia. Kegans agreed with the remark on air. She now faces backlash for appearing to condone the use of the phrase to describe a black congressman.
7: A man hit and killed by a Frontier Airlines airplane at Denver International Airport has been identified as Michael Mott. Here's the airport's CEO, Phil Washington, who is black.
14: The camera view was alternating between the wildlife and the individual. There are some ditches in the area, so the person was out of view for a bit. And then just minutes later, we were alerted by the FAA of the person being hit.
7: The Denver Medical Examiner determined the 41-year-old died from multiple blunt force injuries, and the death has been ruled a suicide. On to other news. When it comes to negotiating with Iran, President Donald Trump says he's not thinking about Americans' financial situations even a little bit. Before leaving for China, reporters asked Trump about how the cost of the Iran war was affecting Americans' financial situation. Trump said, "I don't think about it," adding that he only thinks about one thing. We cannot let Iran have a nuclear weapon.
8: In predominantly Black Detroit, Michigan, there's a new proactive initiative to help keep kids engaged and avoid violence over the summer. Black Police Chief Todd Bettison is all for it.
15: We know that as the temperatures rise, our children, our seniors, our community is waiting to come outside. We see year after year gun violence and violence in general start to rise.
8: The program is called Occupy the Summer. Black Mayor Mary Sheffield, who is the city's first woman mayor, says the city is also bringing back midnight basketball. I'm Nicole Deal, along with Mike Moore, on your home for Black News First, the Black Information Network. Your Washington Roundup is next.
2: Vice President J.D. Vance says the Trump administration is intensifying its crackdown on Medicaid fraud, announcing a $1.3 billion deferral in Medicaid reimbursements to California.
16: There are California taxpayers and American taxpayers who are being defrauded because California isn't taking its program seriously.
2: Vance says states that fail to properly monitor fraud in social service programs could face additional funding penalties.
16: We have red states and blue states that go after fraud aggressively, but we also unfortunately have some states, mostly blue states, unfortunately, that do not take Medicaid fraud very seriously.
2: The move could heavily impact Black communities, where Medicaid plays a major role in access to health care, including maternal health, prescriptions, and chronic disease treatment. Health advocates warn funding disruptions could place even more strain on hospitals and patients already facing long-standing health care disparities. That's your Washington Roundup. I'm Morgan Wood on the Black Information Network.
17: Want to make a difference? 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
18: Born into slavery in 1800 on a South Carolina plantation, when it was illegal for enslaved people to be literate, David Drake would become the first enslaved potter to inscribe his work, sometimes with poetry. I wonder where is all my relations, friendship to all and every nation, an act of resistance that some speculate cost him his leg. Known as Dave the Potter, he produced alkaline-glazed stoneware jugs. It is estimated he created as many as 40,000 pieces in his lifetime. Due to the systemic erasure of enslaved people's history, biographical information is sparse, but auction records indicate David Drake had several enslavers before emancipation. Recent attention to David's work has also exposed the art world's long-standing blind spot for the utilitarian. Even though

0: respond to people in crisis and previously operated in only 6 police districts. Civil rights groups are gathering in Montgomery, Alabama this weekend for a voting rights march as part of the All Roads Lead to the South movement. The march follows a U.S. Supreme Court decision allowing Alabama to use its 2023 congressional map, which critics say weakens black voting power. And 100 Black Men of Central Ohio has awarded its first scholarships honoring Master Sergeant Tyler Simmons. 2 Columbus seniors will each receive $1,500 in memory of Simmons, who was killed in Iraq. Get BIN News now on demand 24/7 on the iHeartRadio app.
1: I'm Kevin Brown on your home for 24/7 News, the Black Information Network. Alabama Governor Kay Ivey set a special primary election date of August 11th following a U.S. Supreme Court decision in an ongoing redistricting battle. Barry Stevenson, chairman of the Jefferson County Board of Registrars, says that means some changes for next week's primary.
2: The 6th congressional district race that's on the ballot here in the Birmingham metro area in Jefferson County, that race will not be certified. It just won't count. Everything else on the ballot, you know, go cast your ballot. It's going to count. Those races are going forward.
1: In its 6-3 ruling, the Supreme Court struck down an injunction against 2023 legislative maps that allowed a second majority black congressional district to be created. The court leaned on its earlier decision to void Louisiana's map, saying it relied too much on race. The move gives Republicans a shot at picking up at least one extra House seat. Contract negotiations are continuing in New York City between the MTA and Long Island Railroad employees in an effort to avoid a strike on Saturday. A potential strike is making commuters nervous.
3: I'd have to take my car in, you know, which I'm not happy about.
4: I was just kind of freaking out about it. I really hope they can avert it.
1: The MTA is preparing 6 shuttle bus routes that will go from Long Island train stations to subway stops in Queens should the Long Island Railroad workers walk off the job. The unions and MTA are still not in agreement on wage increase rates. Stacey Abrams has been subpoenaed by the Georgia Senate Special Committee on Investigations over campaign finance violations tied to the new Georgia project. The subpoenas stem from findings by the Georgia State Ethics Commission that the new Georgia project violated Georgia campaign finance laws during the 2018 cycle. A $300,000 fine was paid earlier when the organization admitted to 16 violations of state law, the largest campaign finance penalty in Georgia history. Abrams founded the New Georgia Project in 2013 and resigned from the group in 2017. The New Georgia Project was a nonprofit 501c3 located in Atlanta, Georgia, that focused on voter registration and voter turnout and political campaigning. It was dissolved in 2025. Sonia Celius, a black mother of 3 from Phoenix, Arizona, was struck by a train on April 25th, suffering severe injuries and having both legs amputated. Her daughter described the news as overwhelming and emotionally crushing. The accident occurred in broad daylight, and authorities are still investigating how Celius ended up on the tracks. The family is by her side as she fights for recovery, with doctors expecting her to survive, but facing a long and painful road ahead. The family of George Floyd expressed disappointment with Kevin Hart for allowing an inappropriate joke during Netflix, The Roast to Kevin Hart. Despite the backlash, Hart defended the roast Anything Goes atmosphere, but critics felt the joke crossed the line. The special, featuring celebrity heavyweights like Tom Brady and Draymond Green, also saw a surprise appearance by Cat Williams, who seemingly ended his feud with Hart on stage. The controversy overshadowed what could have been a massive comeback moment for Hart, with many questioning the appropriateness of the joke in light of George Floyd's tragic death. I'm Kevin Brown on your home for Black News First, the Black Information Network.
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7: I'm Bill Black with another Bet You Didn't Know music fact. And now, my friends, let's spend some time talking about one of my favorite singers in the world, Miss Anita Baker. And now let's play a song from the Boomerang soundtrack. Now, I know you're probably saying, Bill Black, what does Anita Baker have to do with the Boomerang soundtrack? I'll tell you. LA and Babyface did the Boomerang motion picture soundtrack. They even submitted songs to Anita Baker. At the time, Anita declined the songs because she was pregnant and just couldn't do it. So she suggested, how about you let the girl on the demo record the song? Who was the girl on the demo? Tony Braxton. So.

0: Well, we can thank Anita for giving us Tony. I'm Bill Black with another Bet You Didn't Know music fact on the Black Information Network.
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3: I'm Vanessa Tyler on New York's BIN 1600, your home for Black news first. The win was big. Newark Mayor Ross Baraka looking forward to a fourth term. In a BIN exclusive with our Morgan Wood, the mayor says affordable housing, low-cost supermarkets in the food deserts, and the former school principal says a focus on third-grade literacy tops his agenda. But on election night, the mayor savored his more than 70% win.
4: It means that the work we were doing in Newark, people respected it, they saw it, and they voted for it. And I appreciate that. And I thank God for allowing me the opportunity to do this for four more years.
3: And Mayor Baraka is using his win to encourage Black people. Voting is more vital now than ever.
4: It's going to mean more difficult times for us, which means we have to 10 toes down, work as hard as we can, get as many people out to vote as we can. We have to vote in every single election that comes about.
3: Things were pretty shaky on the highway leading from the Cross Bronx Expressway westbound to the GW Bridge. Debris was falling and hitting cars. The Port Authority is investigating on the roadway that is leading to the lower level of the GW. New Jersey Governor Mikey Sherrill says crews are making repairs to make sure the roadways are safe. Stabbed in the back on the number 4 train platform in Harlem at Lexington and 125th, and the image was bizarre. The victim was rolled to the ambulance in a wheelchair. He was on his cell phone, but there was a sharp object seen sticking out of his back. Police are looking for two suspects in ski masks. Another train attack, this one deadly in the Bronx, ends with a man killed and another under arrest. It happened at 242nd Street and Van Cortlandt Park subway station on Wednesday. They found a man unconscious and not responsive, later pronounced dead at a hospital. Police arrested Keith Plummer of Queens and charged the 68-year-old with manslaughter. If you can be anonymous, how honest would you be about your job? The state of New Jersey is hoping state workers let it all out. Levon Putney reports.
5: Governor Sherrill's chief operating officer and civil service commissioner leading the survey, which will focus on job satisfaction, workplace environment, training, resources, and technology, along with chances to grow within a career and how well a worker is set up to help state residents in their departments and agencies. They say the responses will be anonymous and confidential, with a goal of making state services work as well and efficient as possible in the Garden State. I'm Levon Putney.
3: How would you like to tell your life story as a work of art? The people's artist, Alethea Brown, invites you to bring small photos and small pieces of objects with sentimental value for an interactive event. May 16th, 6 p.m. to 9 p.m. for the Art Workshop Remembrances at the Children's Art Carnival, located at 62 Hamilton Terrace in Harlem. I'm Vanessa Tyler on New York's BIN 1600, your home for Black news first.
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7: Imagine you're walking down the street in New York City. 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
9: This is apology. 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
7: What would you apologize for?
10: I'm a transit cop. 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
7: This is the story of that phone line.
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12: Terrorizing the West Side.
13: This line shouldn't be for apologies. 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
7: And the man at the other end.
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15: 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Your dungeon or mine.
7: I'm Marissa Bridge. For 15 years, I watched the Apology Line grow, and I saw Mr. Apology unravel.
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17: The opinions, beliefs, and viewpoints expressed in this commentary are those of the author and do not necessarily represent those of BIN and its founding partners and employees.
18: Kevin Samuels told hard truths, and hard truths are in short supply. I am James T. Harris, and I have something to say. 4 years after Kevin Samuels passed, his absence is still being felt. Not because every man agreed with him, but because he said what too many are afraid to say. Men need discipline. Men need accountability. Men need purpose. Samuels built himself from the ground up in sales, marketing, consulting, long before the spotlight found him. And when it did, he didn't waste it. He told young men the truth about money, relationships, image, and responsibility. And he did it as something you almost never see represented honestly in today's culture. A black man and a Republican talking about self-reliance, personal responsibility, and building value instead of blaming the system that made people uncomfortable. But accountability always does. Kevin Samuels didn't tell men to complain. He told them to compete. Get your finances right. Get your body right. Get your mindset right. That message cut through a culture filled with distractions, broken families, and influencers pushing either victimhood or chaos. Samuels offered something different, a standard. And that's what's missing today. We've got no shortage of voices, but we've got a shortage of truth. And an even bigger shortage of voices willing to tell young black men that their future is in their hands, not in government programs, not in excuses, and not in grievance. Kevin Samuels understood that. And whether people liked it or not, he said it out loud. 4 years later, the silence is loud and the lesson still stands, rise or stay average. I'm James T. Harris for the Black Information Network.
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19: Here's what's trending this hour. A dozen hospital employees in the Netherlands are under a six-week quarantine due to a breach in antivirus protocol. A man is behind bars on suspicion of trespassing singer Chris Brown's home in California. The Los Angeles Police Department says the man was spotted near the home Wednesday evening. Brown was not home at the time. And the Senate has unanimously approved a resolution that withholds their pay while a government shutdown is active. I'm Amber Payton, and that's what's trending.
2: 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Here's Morgan Wood.

November 27th and 28th at the Caesars Superdome, continuing one of the most celebrated rivalries in HBCU sports history. Since its start in 1974, the Bayou Classic has grown beyond football into a major cultural event, drawing fans nationwide for its parties, parades, and legendary Battle of the Bands. Southern's Human Jukebox and Grambling's famed Tiger Marching Band will

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8: Mary was found with a male companion in the Berkeley, California marina on Thursday. 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
10: The man accused of stealing unreleased Beyoncé music in Atlanta is pleading guilty. Calvin Evans entered his plea in a Fulton County courtroom on Tuesday morning, avoiding trial. Investigators accused Evans of stealing two suitcases and several hard drives from an SUV parked outside of an Atlanta building last year. The SUV had reportedly been rented by Beyoncé's choreography team while she was in town to perform at Mercedes-Benz Stadium. Evans will serve 2 years in prison and 3 years on probation. Elsewhere in entertainment, the late Tupac Shakur is being honored in Maryland. The rapper now has a street named after him in Baltimore, where he spent part of his teenage years. A portion of Greenmount Avenue, where his childhood home is located, has officially been renamed Tupac Shakur Way. A dedication ceremony was held Friday to unveil the new street sign. The celebration also extended to the ballpark, where the Baltimore Orioles released a Tupac bobblehead in his honor, and his sister, Set Shakur, threw out the ceremonial first pitch. With the latest in entertainment, I'm Morgan Wood on the Black Information Network. BINnews.com, your home for Black News First.
11: This is Wesson Tichon with another essential Black film. What started as a suggestion from Maya Angelou to the government of Ghana ended with an Independence Day concert on March 6, 1971. Featuring Wilson Pickett, Ike and Tina Turner, Les McCann and Eddie Harris, the Staple Singers, Santana featuring Willie Bobo, Roberta Flack, and the voices of East Harlem, the movie Soul to Soul not only captures performances from these iconic artists, their personal journey connecting to their roots, ancestral homeland, and history.
12: People get offended by talking about going back home and all that, but in a way, I really feel it deep inside. They just
11: won't. Transformational for many of the artists whose only understanding of Africa came from Hollywood tropes, but also for the country of Ghana that would experience Western music firsthand for the first time.
13: You can hear the moans and groans coming from here. Their spirits are still here.
11: Soul to Soul captures artist and audience united by a history of oppression and the music used to overcome it, making it another essential Black film. I'm Wesson Tichon for the Black Information Network.
14: I'm Mike Moore.
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14: We begin in Haywood County, Tennessee.
16: Please, please, please, I'm begging y'all. If you don't do it for nobody else, do it for Satori.
14: Estacia Hayes there, a grieving Black mother pleading for information about the person or persons who gunned down her 17-year-old daughter, Satora Hayes. Fox 13 now reporting the teen was taking pre-prom photos at a park in Haywood County.
16: She didn't even make it to her boyfriend to take pictures. She was shot down. She only took one picture with her friends.
14: A calm moment turned chaotic when someone opened fire with a barrage of shots. Hayes was hit and died. A total of 7 people were shot, with 4 of them having to be airlifted.
15: In Jackson, Mississippi, a Black man is heading to prison following a 30-year sentencing. Traylon Sojourner pled guilty to second-degree murder in the death of Marvin Houck.
10: Back in 2024, cops responded to a call of shots fired. At the scene, they found Houck lying in the street with a fatal gunshot wound to the head. Testimony from the victim's girlfriend revealed Sojourner was with Hauk earlier in the day. Investigators determined the two got into an altercation, and with Hauk being fatally shot, Sojourner was sentenced to 35 years with 5 years suspended. I'm Morgan Wood on the Black Information Network.
15: We've learned Black former NBA player Jason Collins has died at age 47 after battling brain cancer. Collins' family announced Tuesday that he died peacefully at home, surrounded by relatives, after suffering a recurrence of stage 4 glioblastoma. Collins, who received treatment in Singapore, posted on Instagram about his cancer.
0: For those people who have glioblastomas and are looking for alternative treatments that don't just rely on the traditional standard of care, there are other options out there.
15: Collins became the first openly gay athlete to play in one of North America's four major professional sports leagues after coming out in a 2013 Sports Illustrated story. The former center retired in 2014.
14: Black professional golfer Tiger Woods' prescription drug records will be provided to prosecutors in connection with his impaired driving case. That's the ruling from a Florida judge. The records will be kept confidential under a protective order. Woods, who pleaded not guilty to DUI charges, was not present at the hearing. The subpoena covers prescriptions filled from the beginning of 2026 until the day of his crash. Woods had announced that he was seeking treatment and focusing on his health after the incident. And finally, Cindy Tawaya, the Black founder and CEO of Diva by Cindy, has installed a natural hair care vending machine at George Washington University in Washington, D.C. It's the first higher education institution to host the personal care retail technology. The founder says the vending machine offers high-quality hair care and body care products, providing students with convenient access to essential self-care items on campus. I'm Mike Moore, along with Nicole Deal, on your home for 24/7 News, the Black Information Network.
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17: The World Health Organization is monitoring passengers and those they come in contact with for the symptoms of the hantavirus.
18: So around the corner.
19: Mayor Vi Lyles, Charlotte's first Black female mayor, announces that she will not seek re-election and will resign effectively June 30th.
5: This is BIN.
20: The U.S. Justice Department says UCLA's medical school illegally considered race in its admissions process. Federal officials claim the school discriminated against white and Asian American applicants.
18: Black news first.
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18: Born of the boroughs. Your money on the Black Information Network.
15: Black business owners could suffer as a result of a recent lawsuit. The Justice Department says PayPal will have to pay $30 million to settle allegations that one of its major investment programs illegally favors certain groups. At the center of the case is PayPal's Economic Opportunity Fund, a $530 million initiative created to support Black-owned and other minority-owned small businesses. The money was supposed to be used to uplift Black and minority-owned businesses, but the Justice Department accused the program of being discriminatory. Federal investigators argue that while the goal may have been well-intentioned, the program crossed legal lines by making race a factor in who qualified for the funding. PayPal is not admitting wrongdoing, but it is agreeing to overhaul how it supports underserved businesses. The company will now launch a new nationwide effort that waives processing fees on $1 billion worth of transactions for small businesses. Money news at 24 and 54 minutes past each hour. I'm Nicole Deal on your home for Black News First, the Black Information Network.
5: 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BIN New York.
18: Born of the boroughs.
15: I'm Nicole Deal.
14: And I'm Mike Moore on your home for 24/7 News, the Black Information Network.
15: A recent ruling by the U.S. Supreme Court throws out a lower court order that allowed Alabama to create a second congressional district where the majority of voters were Black. Here is reaction from Dee Reed with Black Voters Matter.
21: The courts are not on our side, which is why we have to be on the side of each other. We have to be on the side of justice. We have to be on the side of righteousness. We have to be on the side of saving our democracy.
15: Reed, who is Black, telling NBC News, we really want folks to understand the long-term implications and how this is not a democracy. She goes on to call the recent actions domination and elimination.
14: Meanwhile, voters and lawmakers in Louisiana are also angry following the U.S. Supreme Court ruling that the addition of a second black majority district there was unconstitutional.
2: When communities are divided in ways that silence their collective voice, we must recognize the danger before us and unite.
14: That's black Louisiana Congressman Troy Carter. He refers to the situation as the second coming of Jim Crow. Carter is sounding the alarm for Democrats in his state to fight against plans to redraw congressional districts. And now to Tennessee, where the firestorm continues after a protest last week over new congressional maps. House Speaker Cameron Sexton is now removing every House Democrat from committee assignments. Democrats say the maps weaken black voting power, specifically in Memphis, arguing they were standing up for representation. However, Republicans see things differently, accusing lawmakers of disrupting the House floor during the special session and calling the demonstrations chaotic and disrespectful.
15: And finally to Dallas, Texas, where a new exhibit is shining the light on Sapia Magazine, which documented the lives of African Americans starting in the 1940s.
3: The African American Museum is the custodian of millions and millions of stories.
15: That is President and CEO Lisa Ross. Curators say the collection captures decades of black culture, politics, music, and sports. I'm Nicole Deal, along with Mike Moore, on your home for Black News First, the Black Information Network. Your Healthy Minute is next.
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24: 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All my God kids love Taylor Swift so much. Like, you have to hear the way that they sing this song. They're like, you have to listen, Gma, to the song. And look, and can I buy it? And can I get it? So it's definitely some Taylor Swift happening around me going on. And she's super cool. 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I like ASAP Rocky. I like ASAP Ferg, too. So, yeah, there's a lot of things I'm into.
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25: BIN News This Hour. I'm Doug Davis. Coming up overnight, Chinese President Xi Jinping warned President Trump that a U.S. weapons deal with Taiwan could trigger a direct conflict. Plus, across the South, the fight over black voting rights is exploding, and black Tennessee Democratic lawmakers are reacting to being stripped from committees. And the city of Baltimore gives props to a late 90s rap artist whose music still resonates today. But first, here's BIN News Now.
26: Chicago public school system is planning job cuts and larger class sizes as it faces a $732 million budget gap. CPS may cut central office staff, assistant principal funding, counselors, bilingual coordinators, sports, and music programs. Black Mayor Brandon Johnson is calling on state lawmakers to provide more funding. Georgia lawmakers are heading back to the state capitol this summer. Governor Brian Kemp has called a special session for June 17th to address district maps after a Supreme Court ruling limited the use of race in redistricting. The Georgia Democratic Party calls it an attempt to weaken black voting power. And the Los Angeles Sparks are honoring Basketball Hall of Famer Lisa Leslie with a statue outside of Crypto.com Arena. The two-time WNBA champion spent her entire 12-year career with the Sparks and had her number 9 jersey retired in 2010. Leslie, the first player in WNBA history to dunk in a game, will be recognized during a September ceremony. I'm Amber Payton with BIN News Now. Back to you, Doug.
25: All right, thanks and happy Thursday. Late last night, President Xi Jinping warned that the United States' planned $14 billion weapons sale to Taiwan could bring conflict to the region. He said the independence of Taiwan and peace cannot live together, describing the island as a core issue in U.S. relations. Rhode Island Democratic Congressman African-American Gabe Amo, who sits on the Foreign Affairs Committee, reacts to the news on MS Now.
1: It makes it very clear that China continues to be a competitor. Now, I believe we should not be in conflict, and we're going to have to navigate that relationship, but it has to be from a position of strength. And ultimately, my fear is that President Trump, because of his war of choice in Iran, and because of his warmth to autocrats like Putin, we don't have as strong as a hand as we should as it relates to China. And that ultimately is something we should be concerned about.
25: The exchange comes at a time when both nations are attempting to stabilize relations, even while navigating disagreements over Taiwan, technology, and military posture in the Pacific. Meanwhile, in Nashville, Tennessee, Republican House Speaker Cameron Sexton has suspended Democrats of all committee assignments after they protested a congressional map that wipes out the state's only majority black district. Black congressional leaders are speaking out. Representative Justin Pearson spoke on Fox News Memphis, explaining how participating in these committees are so critical because it's where legislation is shaped before reaching the House floor.
4: In the committee is the opportunity where typically you have the chance to ask questions, offer amendments, and interrogate the legislation before it moves forward relatively rapidly. And so by taking away mostly black folks and all Democrats off of these committees, it is, again, a consolidation and a wielding of power.
25: The committees are where lawmakers fight for schools, health care, and civil rights protections, and shutting out Democrats shuts out black Tennesseans. Democrats say the move is unprecedented and dangerous. It effectively silences 2 million people in Tennessee, many whom are black. Representative African-American Justin Jones, another fierce fighter for justice, called the punishment racial retaliation, pointing to other political fights happening across the South. And finally, Baltimore has honored the late rapper Tupac Shakur with a street renaming in the same neighborhood where he once lived and studied. The city of Baltimore recently held a ceremony renaming the 4,000 block of Greenmont Avenue as Tupac Shakur Way. Community leaders, local residents, and members of Shakur's family gathered to celebrate the late hip-hop icon's legacy. The event coincided with the Baltimore Orioles releasing a Tupac Shakur bobblehead. Shakur spent much of his time as a teenager in Baltimore and attended the city's School of the Arts. It was there when he met Jada Pinkett. The two studied acting and poetry, and Jada always says that their relationship was a friendship you only get once in a lifetime. Stay connected and subscribe and follow BIN News This Hour wherever you get your podcasts. I'm Doug Davis for the Black Information Network.
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6: In 1983, while serving as the commanding deputy general at Fort Leavenworth, Kansas, General Colin Powell came across two small alleys dedicated to the Buffalo Soldiers. Realizing the Buffalo Soldiers deserved more recognition for their contributions to American military history, General Powell launched a campaign to get the all-black Army regiment properly honored. Through his support and the fundraising efforts of historian Carlton Philpott, a monument honoring the Buffalo Soldiers was officially erected on July 25, 1992. Texas sculptor Eddie Dixon constructed the monument, which shows a lone black soldier on horseback. Colin Powell, the highest-ranking black military officer during his time of service, went on to become the first black Secretary of State. He is credited with being one of the first political figures to acknowledge America's all-black Buffalo Soldiers Regiment. And that's a fact. This is Wesson Tishome for the Black Information Network.
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5: 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BIN New York.
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7: I'm Vanessa Tyler on New York's BIN 1600, your home for Black News First. The win was big. Newark Mayor Ross Baraka looking forward to a fourth term. In a BIN exclusive with our Morgan Wood, the mayor says affordable housing, low-cost supermarkets in the food deserts, and the former school principal says a focus on third-grade literacy tops his agenda. But on election night, the mayor savored his more than 70% win.
8: It means that the work we were doing in Newark, people respected it, they saw it, and they voted for it. And I appreciate that. And I thank God for allowing me the opportunity to do this for four more years.
7: And Mayor Baraka is using his win to encourage black people. Voting is more vital now than ever.
8: It's going to mean more difficult times for us, which means we have to 10 toes down, work as hard as we can, get as many people out to vote as we can. We have to vote in every single election that comes about.
7: Things were pretty shaky on the highway leading from the Cross Bronx Expressway westbound to the GW Bridge. Debris was falling and hitting cars. The Port Authority is investigating on the roadway that is leading to the lower level of the GW. New Jersey Governor Mikey Sherrill says crews are making repairs to make sure the roadways are safe. Stabbed in the back on the number 4 train platform in Harlem at Lexington and 125th. And the image was bizarre. The victim was rolled to the ambulance in a wheelchair. He was on his cell phone, but there was a sharp object seen sticking out of his back. Police are looking for two suspects in ski masks. Another train attack, this one deadly in the Bronx. Ends with a man killed and another under arrest. It happened at 242nd Street and Van Cortlandt Park subway station on Wednesday. They found a man unconscious and not responsive, later pronounced dead at a hospital. Police arrested Keith Plummer of Queens and charged the 68-year-old with manslaughter. If you can be anonymous, how honest would you be about your job? The state of New Jersey is hoping state workers let it all out. Levon Putney reports.
0: Governor Sherrill's chief operating officer and civil service commissioner leading the survey, which will focus on job satisfaction, workplace environment, training, resources and technology, along with chances to grow within a career and how well a worker is set up to help state residents in their departments and agencies. They say the responses will be anonymous and confidential with a goal of making state services work as well and efficient as possible in the Garden State. I'm Levon Putney.
7: How would you like to tell your life story as a work of art? The People's Artist, Alethea Brown, invites you to bring small photos and small pieces of objects with sentimental value for an interactive event. May 16th, 6 p.m. to 9 p.m. for the Art Workshop Remembrances at the Children's Art Carnival, located at 62 Hamilton Terrace in Harlem. I'm Vanessa Tyler on New York's BIN 1600, your home for Black News First.
9: 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More than 200,000 Black soldiers fought in the Civil War, many for a freedom.

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1: Most people know about Restaurant Week, but not everyone knows there's a Black Restaurant Week born in Houston, Texas in 2016 and is now spreading to cities across the country. It's more than just menus. It's a movement.
2: And so we really want to create something that was more all-inclusive to the creative things we were seeing happening in the food scene.
1: That's one of the three founders, Fallon Farrell.
2: As we've grown through the years, we've literally watched businesses start off as like a pop-up food tent and now having like two or three locations.
1: From soul food kitchens to hidden gem caterers, Black Restaurant Week shines a light where it's long been missing. It's helped generate tens of millions of dollars for Black-owned businesses, keeping legacies alive and creating new ones. And it's part of Black history still being written every time a diner takes that first bite. I'm Esther Dillard for the Black Information Network.
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0: The Voting Rights Act of 1965.
6: It's hard for me to understand the Supreme Court's rationale. I understand we want to get beyond racial issues, but we're not yet at that place.
3: Gutted by the Supreme Court.
7: Tennessee Republicans have approved a new congressional map that breaks up a majority Black House district centered in Memphis.
0: Reactions in our voice.
8: What that translates into is this. It's okay to discriminate against Democrats who are Black, but it's not okay to discriminate against Black Democrats.
3: Are on the Black Information Network.
9: The opinions, beliefs, and viewpoints expressed in this commentary are those of the author and do not necessarily represent those of BIN and its founding partners and employees. Now it's time to bring the funk with Roland S. Martin.
10: Louisiana's MAGA Governor Jeff Landry canceled the congressional portion of their election. They are voting on Saturday in Louisiana, and we need to have a massive, massive Black voter turnout. I talked with Congressman Cleo Fields of Louisiana, whose district is the one that has been gutted by the Supreme Court decision in the Louisiana versus Calais case. This is what he told me on Roland Martin Unfiltered.
11: It's a terrible day in America, and I tell people here in Louisiana, look, don't stop voting. You need to vote, and you need to vote as often as you know you can, because this too shall pass. We've seen these tough times before. You know, Plessy v. Ferguson. It came out of the state of Louisiana when the Supreme Court said it was legal to be separated. So we just have to keep fighting. And I think Reverend Barber is right. It is terrible what's taking place today, but you can't give up on that precious right to vote. You gotta fight even more profusely for it.
10: I also talked with activist Gary Chambers, who implored African-Americans to vote no on all of the constitutional amendments being advanced on Saturday, saying that this would deal a major blow to the efforts of, again, MAGA Governor Jeff Landry, someone who has no respect for Black voters and is absolutely driving a hardcore right-wing influence in Louisiana. There are way too many Black folks in Louisiana for there not to be a massive turnout. And we need a minimum of 70% of all eligible Black voters to turn out. Now is the time to flex our power. I'm Roland Martin on the Black Information Network.
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3: Where the city listens first.
12: Here's what's trending this hour. President Trump says China's president told him China is not giving any military equipment to Iran. In an interview with Fox News' Sean Hannity after his bilateral summit, Trump said China's president quickly added that China does get its oil from Iran and he'd like to see the Strait of Hormuz opened. A multi-day severe weather outbreak is targeting parts of the central U.S. And Vice President J.D. Vance says American taxpayers have faced decades of fraud within the federal government. I'm Amber Payton, and that's what's trending.
3: Sports on the Black Information Network. The NBA playoffs continue on the hardwood in the Motor City. James Harden and the Cleveland Cavaliers took down the Detroit Pistons in Game 5 of the Eastern Conference semifinals.
13: Seven to shoot, accelerates left, steps back, is fouled.
3: Series now shifts back to Cleveland, waiting on standby, the Knickerbockers from New York. Major League Baseball has been around since 1903. During that time, no black woman has ever held a majority ownership stake in one of its franchises. Until now.
13: Davies, first try. 1, 2, 3, first ball screen.
3: Kwanzaa Jones is part of the investor group led by her husband, Jose Feliciano, of Clear Lake Capital. They could be the proud owners of the San Diego Padres for $3.9
13: billion.
3: League is set to vote on the issue in the coming weeks. Future sports at 14 and 44 past each and every hour. I'm Ray Harris on the Black Information Network.
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2: Well, Jamie Foxx is back in the headlines as new baby news sparks online buzz. Reports say the actor and comedian is expecting his third child, his first with girlfriend Alice Huckstep. But at the same time, a past joke from Foxx's 2024 Netflix comedy special is resurfacing, where he joked about swearing off dating white women. The clip is now making the rounds on social media, adding another layer to the conversation. But Foxx and Huckstep, they've been together on and off since 2022, and the details about the baby have not yet been announced. And comedian Lil Rel Howery is speaking out after backlash from a controversial moment at Kevin Hart's Netflix roast. Fellow comedian Tony Hinchcliffe, who is white, is under fire for making a joke referencing George Floyd, which critics are calling offensive and inappropriate. Lil Rel said the joke went too far, calling it disgusting and adding he would have walked out if he had been there. Floyd's family is also responding, saying the moment is harmful, especially for his young daughter. So far, neither Hinchcliffe nor Netflix has publicly addressed the criticism. With the latest in entertainment at 17 and 47 minutes past each hour, I'm Bree Wood on the Black Information Network, your home for Black news first.
3: I'm Weston Tishome with another essential Black film. The semi-autobiographical tale of an up-and-coming musician comes to life in 1984's Purple Rain, starring music icon Prince as the struggling bandleader in search of success in the vibrant Minneapolis music scene. Purple Rain showcases the multi-talented Prince, who not only battles rival musician Morris Day for the affections of girl group leader Apollonia.
4: Well, for starters, you have to purify yourself in the waters of Lake Minnetonka.
3: But also struggles with inner demons. The film's cast includes Clarence Williams III, Billy Sparks, and Jerome Benton, and features performances by Prince and the Revolution, Morris Day and the Time, and Apollonia 6. With only a $7 million budget, Purple Rain went on to gross over $75 million worldwide. The film also won an Academy Award for Best Original Song Score and was added to the National Film Registry by the Library of Congress in 2019. Considered one of the greatest musical films ever produced, Purple Rain is another essential Black film. I'm Weston Tishome for the Black Information Network.
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6: I'm Mike Moore.
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6: Charlotte, North Carolina's search for an interim mayor is drawing response. Charlotte NAACP branch president Corrine Mack, who is Black, has released a statement regarding what she says are lobbying efforts by white candidates for the interim seat left vacant by African-American Mayor Vi Lyles. The statement read in part, "Our mayor, who recently resigned, is a Black woman who is a registered Democrat."
8: And the reason I said it is because all over the country, Black representation is being stripped. We have two specific lawsuits that we're all looking at, both Louisiana as well as in Alabama.
6: Mack expressed their concerns after former Charlotte Mayor Jennifer Roberts said, quote, she's willing to serve as interim mayor after Lyles' decision to step down on June 30th.
7: A Black mother of three is dealing with the long healing process doctors say she faces after being hit by a train. Sonja Celius is from Phoenix, Arizona. She's now dealing with the medical aftermath of being struck by a train on April 25th. Her injuries are being described as very severe, and both of her legs have been amputated. Her daughter describes the initial news as devastating and emotionally crushing. The accident is still under investigation, with the rail crossing being flagged for safety concerns in the past. Celius remains hospitalized in critical condition, facing a long recovery. Now to Illinois, where the city of Chicago is expanding the crisis assistance response and engagement program citywide. Black Mayor Brandon Johnson says the expansion builds upon his administration's commitment to expand public mental and behavioral health resources throughout the city.
9: We solidify our commitment to prioritizing compassion over criminalization, treatment over trauma, and to meeting our people where they are with the support that they need.
7: The CARE program deploys trained behavioral health professionals and EMTs to respond to individuals experiencing mental health crises and socio-emotional distress. The program previously only operated in six police districts.
6: Now to Florida and its attorney general. He's escalating his fight with the NFL over its diversity hiring policy known as the Rooney Rule. AG James Uthmeyer has now issued a subpoena to the league, arguing the rule requiring teams to interview minority candidates for top jobs may violate state laws against race-based hiring. While the NFL recently updated its website and said some policies were misrepresented, Uthmeyer says those changes only raise more questions. And finally, thousands gathered at Howard University for the 158th commencement convocation while a new HBCU-themed store opened its doors. The HBCU News store is owned by Sandra Long, who is Black. It opened at Union Station in D.C. The store offers a variety of HBCU-related merchandise and celebrates the culture and legacy of HBCUs. I'm Mike Moore, along with Nicole Deal, on your home for 24/7 News, the Black Information Network.
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11: 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Amazon is betting that people are willing to pay extra for speed and convenience, especially for last-minute items like paper towels, snacks, medicine, or groceries. 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The company says the service will run 24 hours a day in many cities as Amazon continues pushing to make delivery almost instant. With Money News at 24 and 54 minutes past each hour, I'm Mimi Brown on your home for Black News First, the Black Information Network.
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13: 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On your home for 24/7 News, the Black Information Network.
12: Tuesday, former President Barack Obama made a surprise visit to a taco shop in Austin, Texas.
14: Thank you, guys.
15: Thank you so much.
12: Obama was there to show support for Democratic candidates in the Lone Star State. He's supporting U.S. Senate candidate James Tallarico and Gina Hinojosa, who is running for governor. Obama didn't talk much about politics with customers at the shop, but he did refer to Hinojosa and Tallarico as the outstanding next governor and senator.
13: World Cup soccer matches are just 1 month away. Many hotel owners in Los Angeles are not excited. Jeff Zarinam runs the Hollywood Hotel in L.A. He says the World Cup is not filling up his rooms.
16: It looks like it's turning out to be a bust in terms of business for hotels.
13: He says he's only expected to fill up about 65% of his rooms next month. The American Hotel and Lodging Association says 70% of L.A. hotels are seeing disappointing numbers for the World Cup timeframe.
12: A couple of mayors in two of New Jersey's largest cities are staying in office. Newark Mayor Ross Baraka is the projected winner. He thanked his wife, children, and supporters during his acceptance speech Tuesday night.
14: I think that we got 4 more years to do that. It's all fit. And with the will of the people here in this city who love, obviously, the work that we're doing, we thank you for your continued support.
12: This will be a fourth term for the Black Democrat. In Patterson, Mayor Andre Saya won re-election. Saya vows to build new housing on vacant land, improve parks, and make more road repairs as he heads for a third term.
13: And Cindy Taulia, the founder and CEO of Diva by Cindy, has installed a natural hair care vending machine at George Washington University. It's the first higher education institution to have innovative personal care retail technology. The vending machine offers shampoo, conditioners, and body care products. It offers students with textured hair convenient access to essential self-care items without having to leave campus. This initiative represents a growing business model in the beauty retail sector, offering franchise opportunities for entrepreneurs.
12: I'm Misty Jordan, along with Esther Dillard, on your home for Black News First, the Black Information Network. 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
6: President Trump is temporarily off the hook for his $83 million defamation award to writer E. Jean Carroll. A federal appeals court ruled this week that President Trump doesn't need to make the multi-multi-million-dollar payment until the Supreme Court either reviews the case or decides to pass on it. It comes after Trump's legal team asked the Second U.S. Court of Appeals in New York City to pause its earlier ruling. The cost of the war in Iran has risen to $29 billion. That's according to the Pentagon's official testimony before a House Appropriations Subcommittee. The total is up from about $25 billion late last month. Meanwhile, Iran's top negotiator said the U.S. will have to accept his country's peace plan or else American taxpayers will pay the price. President Trump has so far rejected Iran's proposals. And that's your Washington Roundup. I'm Mike Moore on your home for 24/7 News, the Black Information Network.
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17: Welcome to the journey around America, where we visit iconic locations connected to Black history. 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The Apollo Theater opened its doors in 1914 as a burlesque theater, but soon became the premier showplace for live musical entertainment. The theater became famous for Amateur Night, a weekly talent show that launched the careers of stars like Lauryn Hill and the Jackson 5.
18: Osiris, heading at the ISIS. If you talk to females,
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17: The slogan, "Be Good or Be Gone," became the theater's motto. Over the years, the Apollo Theater hosted many memorable events in Black music history. The Apollo Theater, a place where dreams are born, legends are made, and history is written. For the Black Information Network, I'm Kevin Brown.
20: I'm Amber Payton with BIN News Now. The ACLU of Northern California says Black and Latino drivers are stopped and searched more often by Sacramento police. The group reports Black drivers made up 33% of traffic stops in 2023 and 2024, despite being only 12% of the city's population.

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1: Vote yes! You're telling everyone you're a racist.
2: A Klan rally is the way many have described what happened in the Tennessee State House as the white majority gleefully stripped Black voters of their rights and took away the only Democratic district in Black Memphis of all places. Joining me is Tennessee State Senator London Lamar. Senator Lamar, welcome to the Black Information Network.
3: Thank you so much. Happy to be here.
2: The nation is watching what happened in Tennessee. Talk about the anger and outrage behind what white lawmakers did.
3: This is one of the most consequential votes that were ever taken in modern history in the Tennessee legislature by them redrawing the congressional lines to dilute the Black vote of Memphis, Tennessee. This is a strategic move done led by President Trump and his MAGA cronies to make sure they keep power at the expense of Black people. This is a plan that they've been executing for a long time. And unfortunately, our community, we have been sitting dormant. We haven't been paying attention. We've been distracted by so many things. I get it. It's just so much. But I hope this is a wake-up call to our community that even though they've taken this move, we still have the ability to fight back. See, in their efforts to gain another Republican district, instead of making a solid red Republican district, they made these districts more blue, right? And so I think that they could see themselves shooting themselves in the foot where these districts are now becoming more at play. So you think that right now you'd be having 9 congressional districts out of Tennessee, but lo and behold, you could end up with 3 new Democratic districts if people turn out to vote.
2: You're 35, the youngest, at least one of the youngest lawmakers in the legislature. I'm sure your parents, your grandparents told you how things used to be in good old Tennessee. Did you ever think you would see this?
3: One of my favorite people in the world is my grandmother, and she lived in the time before the Voting Rights Act, when through Jim Crow and all the difficulties that came with it. She was so proud to see her baby girl walk into office and be and make history and now finishing my 8 years in office. And she knows that I'm able to serve based on the sacrifices of her and her community that come before me. And to see those rights being taken away after so many sacrifices hurts.
2: What is the game plan moving forward?
3: I think the game plan moving forward is that these new congressional districts, my congressional district that I'm running in, the new 9 and the others, if we mobilize Black voters and Democratic voters who've been sitting, historically been sitting at home the last couple of years, and get them to turn out to vote, all of these districts could actually be at play.
2: Tennessee Democrat State Senator London Lamar, please keep us up to date.
3: Sure will. Thank you so much, Vanessa.
2: With Black News First, I'm Vanessa Tyler on the Black Information Network.
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6: The 23rd of August is recognized in many countries as the International Day for the Remembrance of the Transatlantic Slave Trade and its eventual abolition. The Day of Remembrance was selected by the UNESCO agency to acknowledge a historic slave uprising in the French colony of Santo Domingo, now known as Haiti. On the eve of August 22, 1791, African-American men and women revolted against slave owners. This uprising triggered the Haitian Revolution and eventually led to the island's independence from French colonizers in 1804. Over 200,000 Haitians perished during the multi-year conflict, along with thousands of French troops and colonists. The first Day of Remembrance occurred in Haiti in 1998. Today, countries around the world recognize this date and its contribution towards abolishing the slave trade. And that's a fact. I'm Wesson Tishome for the Black Information Network.
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0: I'm Vanessa Tyler on New York's BIN 1600, your home for Black News First. The win was big. Newark Mayor Ross Baraka looking forward to a fourth term. In a BIN exclusive with our Morgan Wood, the mayor says affordable housing, low-cost supermarkets in the food desert,

0: And the former school principal says a focus on third grade literacy tops his agenda. But on election night, the mayor savored his more than 70% win.
1: It means that the work we were doing in Newark, people respected it, they saw it, and they voted for it. And I appreciate that. And I thank God for allowing me the opportunity to do this for four more years.
0: And Mayor Baraka is using his win to encourage black people. Voting is more vital now than ever.
1: It's going to mean more difficult times for us, which means we have to 10 toes down, work as hard as we can, get as many people out to vote as we can. We have to vote in every single election that comes about.
0: Things were pretty shaky on the highway leading from the Cross Bronx Expressway westbound to the GW Bridge. Debris was falling and hitting cars. The Port Authority is investigating on the roadway that is leading to the lower level of the GW. New Jersey Governor Mikey Sherrill says crews are making repairs to make sure the roadways are safe. Stabbed in the back on the number 4 train platform in Harlem at Lexington and 125th, and the image was bizarre. The victim was rolled to the ambulance in a wheelchair. He was on his cell phone, but there was a sharp object seen sticking out of his back. Police are looking for two suspects in ski masks. Another train attack, this one deadly in the Bronx, ends with a man killed and another under arrest. It happened at 242nd Street and Van Cortlandt Park subway station on Wednesday. They found a man unconscious and not responsive, later pronounced dead at a hospital. Police arrested Keith Plummer of Queens and charged the 68-year-old with manslaughter. If you can be anonymous, how honest would you be about your job? The state of New Jersey is hoping state workers let it all out. Levon Putney reports.
2: Governor Sherrill's chief operating officer and civil service commissioner leading the survey, which will focus on job satisfaction, workplace environment, training, resources, and technology, along with chances to grow within a career and how well a worker is set up to help state residents in their departments and agencies. They say the responses will be anonymous and confidential with a goal of making state services work as well and efficient as possible in the Garden State. I'm Levon Putney.
0: How would you like to tell your life story as a work of art? The People's Artist, Olivia Brown, invites you to bring small photos and small pieces of objects with sentimental value for an interactive event. May 16th, 6 p.m. to 9 p.m. for the Art Workshop Remembrances at the Children's Art Carnival, located at 62 Hamilton Terrace in Harlem. I'm Vanessa Tyler on New York's BIN 1600, your home for Black News First.
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14: Cell phones have been an integral part of connecting our modern world. But did you know a Black nuclear engineer pioneered the technology for them? Henry Thomas Sampson was born in 1934 in Jackson, Mississippi. He earned his bachelor's degree in chemical engineering from Purdue University in 1956, followed by his master's degree from UCLA in 1961 and his PhD shortly after. In 1971, Henry Sampson created the Gamma Electric Cell. It's a device which produced long-lasting power to satellites. Sampson's innovation caught the attention of the Motorola Company, which then placed his patented technology into their telephones. This eventually led to the very first telephone calls being made using cell phones. Henry Sampson passed on June 4th, 2015. His genius and Black excellence helped create the globally connected world we share today. This is Tammy Eswick for the Black Information Network.
15: 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I'm Mike Strautmanis, and my history lives here.
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16: Here's what's trending this hour. Florida Governor Ron DeSantis has confirmed that Alligator Alcatraz will be closing soon. DeSantis gave remarks Wednesday at a press conference and defended the immigrant detention facility that opened last summer in the Everglades. Border Patrol Chief Mike Banks is resigning from his role, telling Fox News it's just time. Banks has served in the position since the start of President Trump's second term last year. And a majority of Americans say they oppose the construction of data centers in their local areas. I'm Amber Payton, and that's what's trending.
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0: joined Black Entertainment Television, also known as BET, in 1980, where he became the network's lead play-by-play announcer and helped shape how HBCU athletics were presented nationally. 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He was 80 years old. With the latest in HBCU news, I'm Morgan Wood on the Black Information Network, BINnews.com, your home for Black news first.
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3: I'm Shay Diddy on the Black Information Network. In 2019, the St. John Will.i.am Coltrane African Orthodox Church observed its 50th anniversary. Based in San Francisco, the church uses John Coltrane's music as a source for religious discovery. Instead of singing traditional hymns, worshipers chant Coltrane's A Love Supreme, and there are monthly meditations where people commune with Coltrane's music. In 1965, Branzo King and his wife, Marina King, saw Coltrane live at San Francisco Jazz Club. The couple had a religious experience. They called it a sound baptism. In the years leading up to his death in 1967 at the age of 40, Coltrane's music had grown increasingly spiritual. He said that he wanted to be a saint, and in him, Branzo, who had wanted to be a preacher, had found his God. Instead of a mural of Jesus in the sanctuary, there is one of patron saint John Coltrane. And that's a fact. I'm Shay Diddy on the Black Information Network.
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4: Nick Cannon is dealing with a major legal situation involving his former accountant. According to TMZ, federal prosecutors say the accountant is accused of stealing more than $2 million from Cannon over several years, using access to his accounts to fund a lavish lifestyle. The alleged scheme includes large cash withdrawals, online purchases, and travel expenses. Investigators say the suspect has since fled overseas and could be in Uganda. He now faces multiple charges, including wire fraud and tax evasion, as authorities work to bring him back to the U.S. And in more entertainment news, Queen Latifah is joining The Voice for its milestone 30th season. The hip-hop icon and award-winning actress is stepping into the red chair as a new coach this fall, marking her first time on the competition series. She joins a lineup that includes Kelly Clarkson and Adam Levine, bringing decades of music and entertainment experience to the show. Producers say Latifah's versatility across genres could make her a standout mentor. The Voice is set to premiere in September on NBC and Peacock. With the latest in entertainment at 17 and 47 minutes past each hour, I'm Bree Wood on the Black Information Network, your home for Black news first.
5: I'm Bill Black with another Bet You Didn't Know music fact. All right, class, today let's talk about the song that got away. So this is New Edition. You know, Ronnie, Bobby, Ricky, Mike, Johnny, Ralph. And they've given us hits throughout the years like If It Isn't Love, Candy Girl, Can You Stand the Rain? Then there was the song that was written with New Edition in mind, but kind of got away. Let me explain. Let's take it back to 1985 and the movie Crush Groove, starring Blair Underwood, Sheila E., and a slew of rappers like LL Cool J, Run DMC, The Fat Boys, and even New Edition was in the movie. Producers Jimmy Jam and Terry Lewis were asked to write a ballad for the love scene of the movie. But due to contract negotiations, New Edition's label would not allow them to record the song for the soundtrack. The song instead went to the Foursome D's. The song, Tender Love. I'm Bill Black with another Bet You Didn't Know music fact on the Black Information Network.
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6: We begin with Republican senators in Louisiana who are moving ahead with plans to eliminate one of two majority Black congressional seats. The aim is to complete the plan before the November midterm elections.
0: This comes following a recent U.S. Supreme Court ruling that struck down the state's congressional map as an illegal racial gerrymander. Georgia's governor has announced a special legislative session to redraw legislative voting districts for the 2028 elections.
8: in response to the same ruling. The decision has prompted various Republican-led states to dismantle districts with large minority populations that have elected Democrats, potentially impacting the balance of power in the House. The redistricting efforts are part of a broader national battle that has already involved about one-third of the states, with Republicans aiming to gain seats in states like Texas, Missouri, and Florida. I'm Morgan Wood on the Black Information Network.
7: Representative Yvette Clark, Black chair of the Congressional Black Caucus, has expressed concern over GOP-led redistricting efforts that could impact 19 members of the group. The Supreme Court's recent ruling on congressional maps has prompted Republican lawmakers in states like Louisiana and Alabama to redraw districts, potentially affecting the upcoming midterms. Representative Shamari Figgers of Alabama criticized the Supreme Court's decision, saying it hinders Black voters' ability to elect candidates of their choice. The redistricting efforts in states like Texas, Missouri, and North Carolina could also jeopardize the reelection chances of several CBC members. The CBC, which had a record 62 members, has faced challenges lately with the recent deaths and resignation of some members. In other news, Governor Pritzker and Black Mayor Brandon Johnson are pushing to bring the Democratic National Convention back to Chicago in 2028. Pritzker said Chicago set the standard for political conventions in 2024.
9: That convention generated $371 million in total economic impact while investing in all 77 of Chicago's neighborhoods. It put money in our workers' pockets, and we paid it all with private contributions.
7: Johnson hopes to once again show the nation the energy, hospitality, and spirit that Chicago can provide. Democratic National Committee officials recently wrapped up a three-day visit to the city as local leaders made their official bid to host the convention in 2028.
6: And finally, the Hudson, Catskill Housing Coalition, and Who We Be are organizing Juneteenth Week in Hudson from June 15th through the 19th, featuring events focused on Black history, political education, wellness, and community gathering. For more international, national, state, and local news impacting the Black community, listen to the Black Information Network on the iHeartRadio app or log on to BINnews.com. 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
10: In South Carolina, the state's only publicly funded four-year historically Black college is launching a fundraising campaign
11: in the fight for justice.
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14: If you had Xfinity back in 2023, you may want to check your email. That's because Comcast is now paying out millions after a massive data breach exposed customers' information. The company agreed to a $117 million settlement tied to a cyber attack that exposed things like usernames, passwords, birth dates, contact information, in some cases, the last four digits of your social security numbers. Now, here's the money part. Customers who got a breach notification from Comcast in December of 2023 could qualify for money. Some people may be eligible to claim up to $10,000 for things like fraud losses, identity theft issues, or time spent dealing with a breach. And if you don't want to submit paperwork or proof of losses, there's also an option for a smaller cash payment expected to be around $50. The deadline to file a claim is August 14th. With Money News at 24 and 54 minutes past each hour, I'm Mimi Brown on your home for Black News First, the Black Information Network.

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2: I'm Misty Jordan.
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2: Baltimore Mayor Brandon Scott is reacting to the federal indictment against the owner and operator of the cargo ship that caused the Key Bridge to collapse. The Black mayor says the criminal charges support what the city has alleged from the beginning. The tragedy was not an unavoidable accident. It was a result of horrendous corporate conduct. Mayor Scott says six innocent workers lost their lives. Residents, businesses, commuters, taxpayers, and port communities have suffered enormous harm. The indictment alleges years of trying to hide dangerous conditions aboard the cargo ship, falsifying inspection records, and misleading federal investigators.
3: A Black man is being indicted for allegedly using Molotov cocktails to cause a fire at a bar in Charlotte, North Carolina. James Johnson Jr. allegedly used Molotov cocktails to start fires at the Garden Bar and Lounge. Police claim this all started after he was kicked out of the bar for harassing another customer. The fires caused around $90,000 worth of damage last month. Monday, Johnson was indicted on multiple charges, including possessing weapons of mass destruction and malicious use of explosives.
2: Now back to Maryland. The Annapolis Police Department will hold a Safe Gun Give Back program later this month. The event is scheduled to take place May 30th from 9 a.m. to 1 p.m. at police headquarters on Taylor Avenue. The program is voluntary. There will be no questions asked. Former Police Chief Edward Jackson said this about the program recently.
4: One of the most pressing problems in America right now is the availability of handguns and the hands that they fall into. So guns are nothing to play with.
2: It's an opportunity for the public to safely turn in unwanted firearms to help reduce gun violence in the community. All guns must be unloaded. However, ammunition will be accepted. Police will distribute a limited number of free gun locks.
3: And Atlanta is being ranked as the best city to start a career in. That's according to a new Wallet Hub study. The ranking was based on factors such as the availability of entry-level jobs, average monthly starting salary, and housing affordability. Atlanta was followed by Orlando, Austin, Tampa, and Miami. For at least 3 years in a row, LendingTree shows Atlanta has the highest percentage of Black-owned businesses in the nation.
2: I'm Misty Jordan, along with Esther Dillard, on your home for Black News First, the Black Information Network. Now, here's your Healthy Minute.
5: Are you drinking enough water throughout the day? Health experts say hydration needs can vary from person to person, but many adults should aim for about 8 to 12 glasses of water daily. Neha Vaez with the Cleveland Clinic says age, metabolism, activity level, and chronic medical conditions can all impact how much water your body needs. She also says it's important to increase your water intake when exercising or spending long periods outside in the heat. The reminder is especially important for Black communities where higher rates of high blood pressure, diabetes, and kidney disease can increase the risk of dehydration and heat-related illnesses. According to public health experts, dehydration can also contribute to fatigue, headaches, and heart strain. As temperatures continue to rise heading into the summer, doctors say staying hydrated is one of the simplest ways to protect your overall health. That's your Healthy Minutes. I'm Morgan Wood on the Black Information Network.
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7: 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And don't be kind of beholden to one side when you're doing the other side.
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8: And news this hour, I'm Doug Davis. Coming up, it's day two of a diplomatic summit with the U.S. and China. Both leaders say talks are going well amid tensions. Plus, House Minority Leader Hakeem Jeffries is defending Democrats' redistricting strategy after a major setback in Virginia. First, here's BIN News Now.
9: Black House Minority Leader Hakeem Jeffries is criticizing President Trump for saying he's not thinking about Americans' finances during Iran negotiations.
10: But the reality of the Trump presidency and Republican control of the House and the Senate has regularly made that very point.
9: Trump told reporters his focus is stopping Iran from getting a nuclear weapon. The comments come as gas prices rise, with AAA putting the national average at $4.53 a gallon. The Library of Congress is adding new music to the National Recording Registry. Beyoncé's Single Ladies and Chaka Khan's version of I Feel For You are among the 2026 selections. And Florida Attorney General James Uthmeyer is escalating his fight with the NFL over the Rooney Rule. He issued a subpoena arguing the policy requiring teams to interview minority candidates for top jobs may violate state laws against race-based hiring. Uthmeyer says recent NFL website changes raise more questions about its hiring process. I'm Amber Payton with BIN News Now. Back to you, Doug.
8: All right. Thanks and happy Thursday. In Beijing today, President Trump and President Xi Jinping both mentioned that the talks are great and going well. The remarks suggest a desire for stability in the relationship. However, Xi delivered a warning about the U.S. planned weapons sale to Taiwan, and any sale of arms spells trouble. The Chinese leader also pledged that the country would not send military equipment to Iran, but former defense secretary under President Obama, Leon Panetta, told MS Now that China's longstanding reliance on Iranian oil complicates that promise.
11: To think that China is going to continue to provide whatever help they can. You know, that's not high level. I think they'll try to operate below the horizon, but they're going to continue to provide some support for Iran.
8: On a brighter note, the leaders agreed that the Strait of Hormuz must remain open and that Iran should never be allowed to develop a nuclear weapon. China also approved new licenses for U.S. beef exporters, and President Trump said that Beijing is prepared to increase purchases of soybeans, energy products, and Boeing aircraft. And even with all the smiles and fanfare, the tension over Taiwan is real and the world is watching. All right. Meanwhile, $60 million gone, whoosh, wiped away, out of here. That's how much Democrats spent on a Virginia redistricting plan that fell flat after the Supreme Court tossed out a map that would have likely given the party four more House seats in Washington. On Capitol Hill, Hakeem Jeffries, leader of the House, told reporters at his press briefing that for the first time, the House majority PAC outraised a congressional leadership fund in the last quarter.
10: The crooks, the liars, and the frauds, that's what it stands for. Because at the end of the day, here's what we do know. Republicans have concluded that they need to cheat to win. That's what they're celebrating? Is that what you're elevating right now?
8: Jeffrey said that Democrats did the right thing by spending the cash and said that the fight is far from over.
10: It's just getting started. And by the way, come back to me on November 4th when Democrats have taken back control of the House of Representatives.
8: The House Minority Leader announced efforts across multiple states to redraw maps and protect voting rights. Jeffrey said Republican-backed maps, especially in the South, have only energized Democratic voters. And finally, the National Recording Registry is adding new musical heavyweights to America's permanent cultural archive. And this year's list is stacked. The Library of Congress announced that Beyoncé's Single Ladies will be inducted this year, joining a collection reserved for recordings deemed culturally and historically significant. The song is part of a 25 recording class that also includes Chaka Khan, Vince Gill, Weezer, and the original Broadway cast album of Chicago. With Beyoncé's edition, the registry now holds 700 titles, so Beyoncé's selection only underscores the continued recognition of Black artistry within the memory of American culture. The registry's mission is to ensure that future generations understand the impact these songs have on society. Stay connected and subscribe and follow BIN News this hour wherever you get your podcasts. And I'm Doug Davis for the Black Information Network.
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1: Headlines with a Harlem Hustle. I'm Terrence Bibb for the Black Information Network with the story of another black builder. Born on February 3rd, 1946 in Tuskegee, Alabama, Albert Lionel Joyner was the son of Tuskegee Airman Hercules Joyner and the brother of nationally syndicated radio host Tom the Fly Jock Joyner, the class president of his high school and state basketball championship MVP. Albert Joyner followed his father's footsteps to Tuskegee University, earning a bachelor's degree in 1969. As an entrepreneur, Albert purchased his first McDonald's in Mobile, Alabama, becoming the first black owner of a major fast food franchise in the state, expanding his McDonald's holdings to several locations throughout Birmingham, Alabama, and Jackson, Mississippi. He is credited with breaking the regional record for most drive-through customers served at a McDonald's location. Albert Joyner passed away on June 3rd, 2015, but his legacy as a black builder lives on. I'm Terrence Bibb for the Black Information Network.
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13: I'm Vanessa Tyler on New York's BIN 1600, your home for Black News First. The win was big. Newark Mayor Ross Baraka looking forward to a fourth term. In a BIN exclusive with our Morgan Wood, the mayor says affordable housing, low-cost supermarkets in the food deserts, and the former school principal says a focus on third-grade literacy tops his agenda. But on election night, the mayor savored his more than 70% win.
14: It means that the work we were doing in Newark, people respected it, they saw it, and they voted for it. And I appreciate that. And I thank God for allowing me the opportunity to do this for four more years.
13: And Mayor Baraka is using his win to encourage Black people. Voting is more vital now than ever.
14: It's going to mean more difficult times for us, which means we have to 10 toes down, work as hard as we can, get as many people out to vote as we can. We have to vote in every single election that comes about.
13: Things were pretty shaky on the highway leading from the Cross Bronx Expressway westbound to the GW Bridge. Debris was falling and hitting cars. The Port Authority is investigating on the roadway that is leading to the lower level of the GW. New Jersey Governor Mikey Sherrill says crews are making repairs to make sure the roadways are safe. Stabbed in the back on the number 4 train platform in Harlem at Lexington and 125th. And the image was bizarre. The victim was rolled to the ambulance in a wheelchair. He was on his cell phone, but there was a sharp object seen sticking out of his back. Police are looking for two suspects in ski masks. Another train attack, this one deadly in the Bronx, ends with a man killed and another under arrest. It happened at 242nd Street and Van Cortlandt Park subway station on Wednesday. They found a man unconscious and not responsive, later pronounced dead at a hospital. Police arrested Keith Plummer of Queens and charged the 68-year-old with manslaughter. If you can be anonymous, how honest would you be about your job? The state of New Jersey is hoping state workers let it all out. Levon Putney reports.
15: Governor Sherrill's chief operating officer and civil service commissioner leading the survey, which will focus on job satisfaction, workplace environment, training, resources and technology, along with chances to grow within a career and how well a worker is set up to help state residents in their departments and agencies. They say the responses will be anonymous and confidential with a goal of making state services work as well and efficient as possible in the Garden State. I'm Levon Putney.
13: How would you like to tell your life story as a work of art? The people's artist, Olivia Brown, invites you to bring small photos and small pieces of objects with sentimental value for an interactive event. May 16th, 6 p.m. to 9 p.m. for the Art Workshop Remembrances at the Children's Art Carnival, located at 62 Hamilton Terrace in Harlem. I'm Vanessa Tyler on New York's BIN 1600, your home for Black News First.
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3: Most people know about Restaurant Week, but not everyone knows there's a Black Restaurant Week born in Houston, Texas in 2016 and is now spreading to cities across the country. It's more than just menus. It's a movement.
17: And so we really want to create something that was more all-inclusive to the creative things we were seeing happening in the food scene.
3: That's one of the three founders, Fallon Farrell.
17: As we've grown through the years, we've literally watched businesses start off as like a pop-up food tent and now having like two or three locations.
3: From soul food kitchens to hidden gem caterers, Black Restaurant Week shines a light where it's long been missing. It's helped generate tens of millions of dollars for Black-owned businesses, keeping legacies alive and creating new ones. And it's part of Black history still being written every time a diner takes that first bite. I'm Esther Dillard for the Black Information Network.
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0: 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I'm Charlamagne Tha God, host of the world's most dangerous morning show, The Breakfast Club, and my history lives here.
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8: Cell phones have been an integral part of connecting our modern world. But did you know a Black nuclear engineer pioneered the technology for them? Henry Thomas Sampson was born in 1934 in Jackson, Mississippi. He earned his bachelor's degree in chemical engineering from Purdue University in 1956, followed by his master's degree from UCLA in 1961 and his PhD shortly after. In 1971, Henry Sampson created the Gamma Electric Cell. It's a device which produced long-lasting power to satellites. Sampson's innovation caught the attention of the Motorola Company, which then placed his patented technology into their telephones. This eventually led to the very first telephone calls being made using cell phones. Henry Sampson passed on June 4th, 2015. His genius and Black excellence helped create the globally connected world we share today. This is Tammy Eswick for the Black Information Network.
9: 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I'm Mike Strautmanis, and my history lives here.
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3: Born of the boroughs.
6: Here's what's trending this hour. President Trump says China's president told him China is not giving any military equipment to Iran. In an interview with Fox News' Sean Hannity after his bilateral summit, Trump said China's president quickly added that China does get its oil from Iran and he'd like to see the Strait of Hormuz opened. A multi-day severe weather outbreak is targeting parts of the central U.S. And Vice President J.D. Vance says American taxpayers have faced decades of fraud within the federal government. I'm Amber Payton, and that's what's trending.
3: Sports on the Black Information Network.
10: The NBA playoffs continue on the hardwood in the Motor City. James Harden and the Cleveland Cavaliers took down the Detroit Pistons in Game 5 of the Eastern Conference semifinals.
11: Seven to shoot, accelerates left, step back in.
10: Series now shifts back to Cleveland, waiting on standby, the Knickerbockers from New York. Major League Baseball has been around since 1903. During that time, no Black woman has ever held a majority ownership stake in one of its franchises. Until now.
11: Diving spot by Bryce Torrey. One, two.
10: Kwanzaa Jones is part of the investor group led by her husband, Jose Feliciano of Clear Lake Capital. They could be the proud owners of the San Diego Padres for $3.9 billion.
11: Tends a drive, the deep left field, and it's gone!
10: League is set to vote on the issue in the coming weeks. Get your sports at 14 and 44 past each and every hour. I'm Ray Harris on the Black Information Network.
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2: One of four men convicted in the 2024 murder of Jacksonville rapper Julio Fulio, whose real name is Charles Jones, took the stand in a penalty phase of his trial. John Gathright was seen crying at the defense table after his sister described their childhood and her ongoing communication with him. After she was finished, Gathright said he was remorseful, adding he has read the Bible cover to cover while behind bars.
3: I feel very remorseful, you know. This is a terrible situation. It's been a traumatic experience.
2: Prosecutors are seeking the death penalty for Gathright, Isaiah Chance, Davion Murphy, and Rashad Murphy. The sentencing of the fifth person involved, Alicia Andrews, was on hold as of Monday. Elsewhere in entertainment news, Fetty Wap is going back on the road this summer. The Grammy-nominated rapper announced his nostalgia tour with 19 dates planned. The tour starts June 6th in Atlantic City, New Jersey, and ends December 6th in Denver, Colorado. The trek takes him across North America with stops in Brooklyn, New York, Philadelphia, Pennsylvania, Atlanta, Georgia, Los Angeles, California, and more. Tickets go on sale May 15th. With the latest in entertainment, I'm Morgan Wood on the Black Information Network.
4: From Richmond, Virginia, came a voice that revived the spirit of soul, Michael Eugene Archer, better known as D'Angelo. In the mid-90s, his debut album, Brown Sugar, redefined R&B, blending gospel roots, jazz, and raw sensuality. Then came Voodoo, the Grammy-winning masterpiece that cemented him as the neo-soul king. Over the course of his career, D'Angelo won four Grammy Awards and collaborated on chart-topping songs with artists like Questlove, Lauryn Hill, Rafael Sadiq, Jay-Z, and Angie Stone. His 2014 album, Black Messiah, marked a shift in his musical career with songs focused on the struggles and resilience of Black America. D'Angelo passed away on October 14, 2025, after a long and private battle with pancreatic cancer. But his iconic songs and contribution to the neo-soul movement continue to live on. Rest in power to the one and only D'Angelo. For the Black Information Network, I'm Kevin Brown.
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6: I'm Mike Moore.
7: And I'm Nicole Deal. On your home for 24/7 News, the Black Information Network.
6: Charlotte, North Carolina's search for an interim mayor is drawing response. Charlotte NAACP branch president Corrigan Mack, who is Black, has released a statement regarding what she says are lobbying efforts by white candidates for the interim seat left vacant by African-American Mayor Vi Lyles. The statement read in part, "Our mayor, who recently resigned, is a Black woman who is a registered Democrat."
8: And the reason I said it is because all over the country, Black representation is being stripped. We have two specific lawsuits that we're all looking at, both Louisiana as well as in Alabama.
6: Mack expressed their concerns after former Charlotte Mayor Jennifer Roberts said, quote, she's willing to serve as interim mayor after Lyles' decision to step down on June 30th.
7: A Black mother of three is dealing with the long healing process doctors say she faces after being hit by a train. Sonja Celius is from Phoenix, Arizona. She's now dealing with the medical aftermath of being struck by a train on April 25th. Her injuries are being described as very severe, and both of her legs have been amputated. Her daughter describes the initial news as devastating and emotionally crushing. The accident is still under investigation, with the rail crossing being flagged for safety concerns in the past. Celius remains hospitalized in critical condition, facing a long recovery. Now to Illinois, where the city of Chicago is expanding the crisis assistance response and engagement program citywide. Black Mayor Brandon Johnson says the expansion builds upon his administration's commitment to expand public mental and behavioral health resources throughout the city.
9: We solidify our commitment to prioritizing compassion over criminalization, treatment over trauma, and to meeting our people where they are with the support that they need.
7: The CARE program deploys trained behavioral health professionals and EMTs to respond to individuals experiencing mental health crises and socio-emotional distress. The program previously only operated in six police districts.
6: Now to Florida and its attorney general. He's escalating his fight with the NFL over its diversity hiring policy known as the Rooney Rule. AG James Uthmeyer has now issued a subpoena to the league, arguing the rule requiring teams to interview minority candidates for top jobs may violate state laws against race-based hiring. While the NFL recently updated its website and said some policies were misrepresented, Uthmeyer says those changes only raise more questions. And finally, thousands gathered at Howard University for the 158th commencement convocation while a new HBCU-themed store opened its doors. The HBCU News store is owned by Sandra Long, who is Black. It opened at Union Station in D.C. The store offers a variety of HBCU-related merchandise and celebrates the culture and legacy of HBCUs. I'm Mike Moore, along with Nicole Deal, on your home for 24/7 News, the Black Information Network.
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7: A new national analysis indicates millions of Americans are losing SNAP food assistance as the One Big Beautiful Bill continues to roll out across the country. According to the Center on Budget and Policy Priorities, over 3 million people have already been taken off or dropped from the Supplemental Nutrition Assistance Program. That is mostly because of the bill's expanded work requirements. The rules now apply to more adults, and documentation requirements are rigid. This seems to be knocking people off the program even when they are working because they cannot meet the paperwork demands. The drop in SNAP enrollment is being felt coast to coast. Food banks in multiple states are reporting big spikes in demand, with families who recently lost benefits turning to charities to fill the gap. Supporters of the bill say the changes encourage people to find a job and go to work, but critics say it's pushing vulnerable households toward food insecurity. Money news at 24 and 54 minutes past each hour. I'm Nicole Deal on your home for Black News First, the Black Information Network.
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7: A black man in Tennessee is fighting for his life. Tony Carruthers is scheduled to die by execution on May 21st for a 1994 triple kidnapping and killing in Shelby County. He was convicted and sentenced to death in 1996. But according to the American Civil Liberties Union, Carruthers was convicted without any physical evidence. There was allegedly a paid informant, and Tony represented himself in court. He even has the support of Kim Kardashian, who wants DNA evidence tested, quote, before it's too late.
6: A black teenager in Michigan was allegedly awakened earlier this month by someone standing over him with a machete. He says that someone was his 56-year-old black grandmother, Kalita Jackson Holland. She accused him of stealing a gun. She reportedly then zip-tied him to a chair, charging at him with the machete. He says she even cut off some of his dreadlocks in the process. The police chief of Plymouth Township, James Neitzel Jr., was shocked.
11: Just very quiet neighborhood that all of a sudden has seen a lot of issues.
6: Jackson Holland, along with her 56-year-old boyfriend, Edward Turner, are now charged with multiple felonies, including first-degree child abuse, torture, and drug charges. Georgia's Republican Governor Brian Kemp is calling state senators and representatives back to the state capitol on June 17th for a special session to address district maps. The decision comes shortly after a Supreme Court ruling in April that prohibits race from being used to draw lines for congressional maps.
7: And finally, e-bikes and e-motorcycles are leading to a growing number of deaths among children and adults.
12: It's the same thing. You wouldn't hand the keys to your car to your 14-year-old.
7: In California, Sergeant Mike Thomas with Huntington Beach Police says no kid without a driver's license should be on the more powerful e-motorcycles. I'm Nicole Deal, along with Mike Moore, on your home for Black News First, the Black Information Network. Your Washington Roundup is next.
2: The U.S. House of Representatives is expected to vote next week on an amended bipartisan housing bill known as the 21st Century Road to Housing Act, even as President Trump pushes lawmakers to advance the Senate version instead. The updated House bill removes a provision that would have required large institutional investors to divest from build-to-rent single-family homes within 7 years. If it passes the House, the measure still has to return to the Senate for approval, where its future remains uncertain. Housing advocates say the outcome could directly affect affordability and access to home ownership, especially for Black families who continue to face the widest racial health ownership gap in the country. Meanwhile, the White House is reportedly considering a plan to mark America's 250th birthday by issuing up to 250 presidential pardons and possibly unveiling a national garden of American heroes. That's your Washington Roundup. I'm Morgan Wood, your White House correspondent in Washington, D.C. on the Black Information Network.
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4: I'm Kevin Brown with another look at modern-day Black history you should know. On January 6, 2021, as chaos engulfed the U.S. Capitol,
14: multiple Capitol entries,
4: a group of Black officers stood as pillars of resilience and bravery. Among them was Capitol Police Officer Eugene Goodman, who diverted rioters away from the Senate chamber, potentially saving countless lives. Lieutenant Michael Byrd also faced a dire situation, protecting lawmakers from an advancing mob. His decisive actions safeguarded those entrusted to his care. And Officer Harry Dunn fought back against physical threats and racial slurs, standing firm in the defense of the Capitol and democracy. These Black officers and many others remind us that the strength of our democracy lies in those who protect it. So let's never forget to honor their heroism and strive for a nation worthy of their sacrifice. For the Black Information Network, I'm Kevin Brown.
15: Amber Payton with BIN News Now. Illinois Governor J.B. Pritzker and Black Chicago Mayor Brandon Johnson are pushing to bring the Democratic National Convention back to Chicago in 2028.
16: That convention generated $371 million in total economic impact.
15: DNC officials just wrapped a three-day visit as local leaders made their pitch. Chicago is competing with Atlanta, Boston, Denver, and Philadelphia. Louisiana lawmakers have approved a new congressional map that would eliminate one of the state's two majority Black Democratic leading districts. Senators passed Senate Bill 121 on Thursday in a 27-10 party line vote. The measure now heads to the House, where more changes could be made. And a man is behind bars after allegedly trespassing at Chris Brown's home in California. Los Angeles Police Department says security told him to leave, but he returned and tried to climb a fence onto the property. Brown was not home at the time. Get BIN News Now on demand 24/7 on the iHeartRadio app.
4: I'm Kevin Brown, and you're

0: in Spirit failed to give the required 60-day notice. Meanwhile, executives are seeking over $10 million in retention bonuses. Texas leads the nation in electricity disconnections. Experts say the power bills are going up because urban utilities are paying big bucks to import energy from those West Texas solar and wind farms.
1: 40% of our bills is made up of the transmission and distribution costs.
0: Margaret Weiss with the Texas Energy Poverty Research Institute says there needs to be a focus on energy production close to big cities. Their latest research shows that power bills have risen 30% since 2020 and are expected to go up another 30% over the next 5 years. A man is behind bars on suspicion of trespassing at singer Chris Brown's home in Tarzana, California. Brown was not home at the time. Security grabbed him and held him until police showed up. The Los Angeles Police Department says the man was spotted near the home on Wednesday evening. Security asked him to leave, but he returned at about 7 p.m. local time and tried to climb over a fence to get on the property. A shooting was reported outside of Brown's home earlier this month. A security guard opened fire on a woman's car after getting into an altercation with her. The security guard was then arrested on suspicion of assault with a deadly weapon. Detroit-based certified disability-owned minority business enterprise, All About Technology, celebrates 25 years of expanding technology access and bridging the digital divide in Michigan. Founded by Willie E. Brake, the company has evolved into a trusted resource for individuals, families, seniors, students, and small businesses seeking reliable technology support. Brake's commitment to understanding and resolving technical challenges has positioned All About Technology as a dependable resource for those needing guidance and support. The company remains focused on closing gaps in access, affordability, digital literacy, and technology support, especially for individuals with disabilities, seniors, youth, and underserved communities. Brake's dedication to community leadership and empowering people through technology underscores the company's mission of connecting individuals to opportunities and independence in today's digital world. Keisha Lance Bottoms opened up about her struggles with fertility and adoption in a recent interview. The former black Atlanta mayor and Georgia Democratic governor candidate, Bottoms revealed that she underwent multiple surgeries due to fibroids and eventually had a partial hysterectomy. After unsuccessful attempts at conceiving biologically, Bottoms and her husband turned to adoption, ultimately welcoming 4 children into the family. Bottoms emphasized the importance of opening hearts to adoption and providing loving homes for all children, especially black boys. I'm Kevin Brown on your home for Black News First, the Black Information Network.
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4: In December of 2020, Danita Johnson was announced as the new president of DC United, making her the first African-American woman or man to hold that role for a Major League Soccer club. A native of Fayetteville and graduate of Western Carolina University in 2005, she's also a member of the historically black sorority Delta Sigma Theta. One of her early career highlights was playing a role in launching the Bakersfield Gem of the NBA G League. And just before joining DC United, she was president and COO of the Los Angeles Sparks. As if running one of the most

0: Rotarians Club of America, a member of the Rotary International, and a mentor with the Wise Within program, Johnson stands as an inspiration for Black leadership in the realm of sports and beyond, making Danita Johnson another name you should know. I'm Wesson Tishome for the Black Information Network.
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3: I'm Vanessa Tyler on New York's BIN 1600, your home for Black News First. The win was big. Newark Mayor Ross Baraka looking forward to a fourth term. In a BIN exclusive with our Morgan Wood, the mayor says affordable housing, low-cost supermarkets in the food deserts, and the former school principal says a focus on third-grade literacy tops his agenda. But on election night, the mayor savored his more than 70% win.
4: It means that the work we were doing in Newark, people respected it, they saw it, and they voted for it. And I appreciate that. And I thank God for allowing me the opportunity to do this for four more years.
3: And Mayor Baraka is using his win to encourage Black people. Voting is more vital now than ever.
4: It's going to mean more difficult times for us, which means we have to 10 toes down, work as hard as we can.

0: can, get as many people out to vote as we can. We have to vote in every single election that comes about.
1: Things were pretty shaky on the highway leading from the Cross Bronx Expressway westbound to the GW Bridge. Debris was falling and hitting cars. The Port Authority is investigating on the roadway that is leading to the lower level of the GW. New Jersey Governor Mikey Sherrill says crews are making repairs to make sure the roadways are safe. Stabbed in the back on the number 4 train platform in Harlem at Lexington and 125th. And the image was bizarre. The victim was rolled to the ambulance in a wheelchair. He was on his cell phone, but there was a sharp object seen sticking out of his back. Police are looking for two suspects in ski masks. Another train attack, this one deadly in the Bronx. Ends with a man killed and another under arrest. It happened at 242nd Street and Van Cortlandt Park subway station on Wednesday. They found a man unconscious and not responsive, later pronounced dead at a hospital. Police arrested Keith Plummer of Queens and charged the 68-year-old with manslaughter. If you can be anonymous, how honest would you be about your job? The state of New Jersey is hoping state workers let it all out. Levon Putney reports.
2: Governor Sherrill's chief operating officer and civil service commissioner are leading the survey, which will focus on job satisfaction, workplace environment, training, resources, and technology, along with chances to grow within a career and how well a worker is set up to help state residents in their departments and agencies. They say the responses will be anonymous and confidential, with a goal of making state services work as well and efficient as possible in the Garden State. I'm Levon Putney.
1: How would you like to tell your life story as a work of art? The people's artist, Olivia Brown, invites you to bring small photos and small pieces of objects with sentimental value for an interactive event. May 16th, 6 p.m. to 9 p.m. for the Art Workshop Remembrances at the Children's Art Carnival, located at 62 Hamilton Terrace in Harlem. I'm Vanessa Tyler on New York's BIN 1600, your home for Black News First.
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4: Imagine you're walking down the street in New York City. 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
4: You step into a phone booth and dial.
6: This is apology. Apology is not associated with the police or any other organization, but rather is a way for you to tell people what you have done wrong and how you feel about it. Talk for as long as you want. 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
4: What would you apologize for?
7: I'm a transit cop. 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
8: Mom, Dad, I'm really sorry. 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
4: This is the story of that phone line.
11: For hitting my brother, not voting, I'm really not sorry.
12: Terrorizing the West Side.
13: This one I shouldn't be for apologies. 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
14: I just use the name Mr. Apology because that's the simplest thing.
4: From Wondery, the makers of The Shrink Next Door and Jacked, comes The Apology Line.
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4: 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And I saw Mr. Apology unravel.
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12: The opinions, beliefs, and viewpoints expressed in this commentary are those of the author and do not necessarily represent those of BIN and its founding partners and employees.
16: Kevin Samuels told hard truths, and hard truths are in short supply. I'm James T. Harris, and I have something to say. 4 years after Kevin Samuels passed, his absence is still being felt. Not because every man agreed with him, but because he said what too many are afraid to say. Men need discipline. Men need accountability. Men need purpose. Samuels built himself from the ground up in sales, marketing, consulting, long before the spotlight found him. And when it did, he didn't waste it. He told young men the truth about money, relationships, image, and responsibility. And he did it as something you almost never see represented honestly in today's culture, a Black man and a Republican, talking about self-reliance, personal responsibility, and building value instead of blaming the system that made people uncomfortable. But accountability always does. Kevin Samuels didn't tell men to complain. He told them to compete. Get your finances right. Get your body right. Get your mindset right. That message cut through a culture filled with distractions, broken families, and influencers pushing either victimhood or chaos. Samuels offered something different, a standard. And that's what's missing today. We've got no shortage of voices, but we've got a shortage of truth. And an even bigger shortage of voices willing to tell young Black men that their future is in their hands, not in government programs, not in excuses, and not in grievance. Kevin Samuels understood that. And whether people liked it or not, he said it out loud. 4 years later, the silence is loud and the lesson still stands, rise or stay average. I'm James T. Harris for the Black Information Network.
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22: Here's what's trending this hour. Florida Governor Ron DeSantis has confirmed that Alligator Alcatraz will be closing soon. DeSantis gave remarks Wednesday at a press conference and defended the immigrant detention facility that opened last summer in the Everglades. Border Patrol Chief Mike Banks is resigning from his role, telling Fox News it's just time. Banks has served in the position since the start of President Trump's second term last year. And a majority of Americans say they oppose the construction of data centers in their local areas. I'm Amber Payton, and that's what's trending.
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0: Entertainment Television, also known as BET, in 1980, where he became the network's lead play-by-play announcer and helped shape how HBCU athletics were presented nationally. 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He was 80 years old. 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
2: A man is behind bars on suspicion of trespassing at singer Chris Brown's home in California. The LAPD says the man was first spotted near the property Wednesday evening, was told to leave, but later returned around 7 p.m. and allegedly tried to climb a fence to get inside. Security detained him until officers arrived. Chris Brown was not home at the time of the incident. This comes just a few weeks after a separate incident at the same home where a security guard allegedly fired at a woman's car during an altercation and was later arrested for assault with a deadly weapon. Elsewhere in entertainment, Lizzo is speaking out about what she calls a broken system in music marketing. In a TikTok video, she said algorithm-driven social media is destroying the music industry, arguing that non-chronological feeds cause fans to miss key announcements and make it harder for artists to properly promote new releases. Lizzo's comments come as she prepares to release a new album on June 5th. With the latest in entertainment, I'm Morgan Wood on the Black Information Network. BINnews.com, your home for Black news first.
3: This is Wesson Tishome with another essential Black film. What started as a suggestion from Maya Angelou to the government of Ghana ended with an Independence Day concert on March 6, 1971. Featuring Wilson Pickett, Ike and Tina Turner, Les McCann and Eddie Harris, the Staple Singers, Santana featuring Willie Bobo, Roberta Flack, and the voices of East Harlem, the movie Soul to Soul not only captures performances from these iconic artists, their personal journey connecting to their roots, ancestral homeland, and history.
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3: Soul to Soul captures artist and audience united by a history of oppression and the music used to overcome it, making it another essential Black film. I'm Wesson Tishome for the Black Information Network.
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6: We begin with Republican senators in Louisiana who are moving ahead with plans to eliminate one of two majority Black congressional seats. The aim is to complete the plan before the November midterm elections.
2: This comes following a recent U.S. Supreme Court ruling that struck down the state's congressional map as an illegal racial gerrymander. Georgia's governor has announced a special legislative session to redraw legislative voting districts for the 2028 elections. In response to the same ruling, the decision has prompted various Republican-led states to dismantle districts with large minority populations that have elected Democrats, potentially impacting the balance of power in the House. The redistricting efforts are part of a broader national battle that has already involved about one-third of the states, with Republicans aiming to gain seats in states like Texas, Missouri, and Florida. I'm Morgan Wood on the Black Information Network.
7: Representative Yvette Clark, Black chair of the Congressional Black Caucus, has expressed concern over GOP-led redistricting efforts that could impact 19 members of the group. The Supreme Court's recent ruling on congressional maps has prompted Republican lawmakers in states like Louisiana and Alabama to redraw districts, potentially affecting the upcoming midterms. Representative Shamari Figgers of Alabama criticized the Supreme Court's decision, saying it hinders Black voters' ability to elect candidates of their choice. The redistricting efforts in states like Texas, Missouri, and North Carolina could also jeopardize the reelection chances of several CBC members. The CBC, which had a record 62 members, has faced challenges lately with the recent deaths and resignation of some members. In other news, Governor Pritzker and Black Mayor Brandon Johnson are pushing to bring the Democratic National Convention back to Chicago in 2028. Pritzker said Chicago set the standard for political conventions in 2024.
8: That convention generated $371 million in total economic impact while investing in all 77 of Chicago's neighborhoods. It put money in our workers' pockets, and we paid it all with private contributions.
7: Johnson hopes to once again show the nation the energy, hospitality, and spirit that Chicago can provide. Democratic National Committee officials recently wrapped up a three-day visit to the city as local leaders made their official bid to host the convention in 2028.
6: And finally, the Hudson, Catskill Housing Coalition, and Who We Be are organizing Juneteenth Week in Hudson from June 15th through the 19th, featuring events focused on Black history, political education, wellness, and community gathering. 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
9: The World Health Organization is monitoring passengers and those they come in contact with for the symptoms of the hantavirus.
10: To around the corner.
11: Mayor Vi Lyles, Charlotte's first Black female mayor, announces that she will not seek re-election and will resign effectively June 30th.
1: This is BIN.
12: The U.S. Justice Department says UCLA's medical school illegally considered race in its admissions process. Federal officials claim the school discriminated against white and Asian American applicants.
10: Black news first.
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7: Black business owners could suffer as a result of a recent lawsuit. The Justice Department says PayPal will have to pay $30 million to settle allegations that one of its major investment programs illegally favors certain groups. At the center of the case is PayPal's Economic Opportunity Fund, a $530 million initiative created to support Black-owned and other minority-owned small businesses. The money was supposed to be used to uplift Black and minority-owned businesses, but the Justice Department accused the program of being discriminatory. Federal investigators argue that while the goal may have been well-intentioned, the program crossed legal lines by making race a factor in who qualified for the funding. PayPal is not admitting wrongdoing, but it is agreeing to overhaul how it supports underserved businesses. The company will now launch a new nationwide effort that waives processing fees on $1 billion worth of transactions for small businesses. Money news at 24 and 54 minutes past each hour. I'm Nicole Deal on your home for Black News First, the Black Information Network.
1: 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BIN New York.
10: Born of the boroughs.
7: I'm Nicole Deal.
6: And I'm Mike Moore on your home for 24/7 News, the Black Information Network.
7: Black House Minority Leader Hakeem Jeffries is speaking out on redistricting. He says voters in Virginia are outraged, angry, and determined to send a message in November.
13: Is that what you're elevating right now? The notion that four unelected judges would overturn the votes of more than 3 million citizens in Virginia? Is this what Republicans are celebrating right now?
7: Virginia's Supreme Court recently threw out a voter-approved redistricting amendment. The state also adopted new voter ID requirements that could disproportionately impact Black voters. Jeffries says Republicans have concluded that they need to cheat to win.
6: When it comes to negotiating with Iran, President Donald Trump says he's not thinking about Americans' financial situations, not even a little bit. Here's more from Hakeem Jeffries responding with disdain.
13: It's an extraordinary admission. But the reality of the Trump presidency and Republican control of the House and the Senate has regularly made that very point.
6: Trump says he only thinks about one thing. We cannot let Iran have a nuclear weapon. In predominantly black Chicago, Illinois, public school officials are planning to cut jobs and increase class sizes this fall. The move is due to the proposed $10 billion spending plan having a $732 million budget deficit. CPS is proposing to lay off employees in its central office and reduce funding for assistant principals. The school district is also prepared to get rid of counselors, bilingual coordinators, and other programs. The school board has until the end of August to pass a balanced budget.
7: And finally, the World Health Organization says 8 people have tested positive for hantavirus after an outbreak on a Dutch cruise ship, and 3 passengers have died. Meanwhile, health officials in Washington state are confirming that 3 residents were exposed. 2 sat next to an infected traveler on a flight, and another was actually on the MV Honduras during the outbreak. The first 2 are back home, while the 3rd is among several Americans being monitored at a federal quarantine unit in Nebraska. I'm Nicole Deal, along with Mike Moore, on your home for Black News First, the Black Information Network. Your Healthy Minute is next.
14: 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Acute ischemic strokes, which account for 85% of all strokes, are caused by a blood clot in the brain and can result in sudden loss of brain function or permanent and physical impairments, such as trouble thinking, speaking, or moving. 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I'm Mike Island on the Black
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19: BIN News this hour. I'm Doug Davis. Coming up, we continue our series on how the movie industry still discriminates against black women as the organization African American Women in Cinema prepares to make history at this year's Cannes Film Festival in France. For the first time, festival organizers will feature a panel discussion on May 19th titled The Politics of Black Women in Film. Today, we feature panelists Dr. Aysir Nubi, a coveted director, actress, and content creator, on whether this moment signals a shift for black women simply acting to actually controlling and shaping the global narrative. That's next on BIN News this hour. But first, here's BIN News Now.
20: Vice President J.D. Vance says states that don't take Medicaid fraud seriously could lose funding.
21: For those states that refuse to get serious about fraud, we are going to turn off that anti-fraud money.
20: He announced a $1.3 billion deferral in reimbursements from California and says all 50 state Medicaid programs are being asked to prove they're aggressively investigating fraud. Tennessee House Speaker Cameron Sexton is removing House Democrats from committee assignments after protest over new congressional maps. Democrats say the maps weaken black voting power in Memphis, while Republicans accuse them of disrupting the House floor. The move limits Democrats' role in shaping legislation until next year's session. In Asheville, North Carolina's city council is rejecting a proposed affordable housing project in the city's Shiloh neighborhood. Council members voted unanimously against the 10-acre expansion on Wednesday. WLOS-TV reports residents felt the project was too large for the area. Shiloh was one of Asheville's oldest black communities. I'm Amber Payton with BIN News Now. Back to you, Doug.
19: All right. Thanks and happy Thursday. The Politics of Black Women in Film. That's the title of an important panel discussion taking place for the first time at the Cannes Film Festival on May 19th. The organization African American Women in Cinema plays host. This is part 3 of our week-long look at how the industry still discriminates against black women. Today, we highlight actress, director, content creator, radio talent, and panelist Dr. A. three-seer newbie. Black women are still not in positions of power. The numbers are staggering. Less than 1% of black women are executives or decision makers. Our sisters severely underrepresented as they make up 6.5% of the population. Overall, women directed only 16% of the top 250 films in 2022, and black women made up only 4.3% of leads in the top 100 films from 2013 to 2023. So there's some visibility out there, but not the power. I asked Dr. Newby whether this moment marks a turning point where black women can begin to shape the narratives we see today.
0: We're making history having this panel there and having the discussion and talking about the future of basically global storytelling, because that's what it is. We actually get to address one of the most important questions in modern cinema. Basically, it's who gets to be fully seen, how we're portrayed, how we're valued on the world's biggest screen. Now, I've worked on independent films, but ultimately, we've had plenty of celebrities talk about how they're paid and how they're portrayed. And we see that, and then we just brush it under a rug. We're here to Taraji P. Henson say that she only made $150,000 on a project. I think it was Benjamin Button, as a matter of fact. She's an incredible actress, and she talked about what was left after everything that came out of her pocket. We have other actresses in the industry making way more than that, that's on the same level. So we get to have these discussions. We get to say to our sister, we see you and we support you, and you're not alone in this. It allows us to kind of grow the infrastructure of the African-American women in cinema platform as well, and develop that sisterhood.
19: All right. This Friday, our series continues as I ask director and Emmy-nominated editor Princess Harrison about some of the biggest achievements and challenges black women still face in the film industry today. 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I'm Doug Davis for the Black Information Network. 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
4: I'm Bill Black with another Bet You Didn't Know music fact. And now, my friends, let's spend some time talking about one of my favorite singers in the world, Miss Anita Baker. And now let's play a song from the Boomerang soundtrack. Now, I know you're probably saying, Bill Black, what does Anita Baker have to do with the Boomerang soundtrack? I'll tell you. LA and Babyface did the Boomerang motion picture soundtrack. They even submitted songs to Anita Baker. At the time, Anita declined the songs because she was pregnant and just couldn't do it. So she suggested, how about you let the girl on the demo record the song? Who was the girl on the demo? Toni Braxton. So we can thank Anita for giving us Toni. I'm Bill Black with another Bet You Didn't Know music fact on the Black Information Network.
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22: I'm Vanessa Tyler on New York's BIN 1600, your home for Black News First. The win was big. Newark Mayor Ross Baraka looking forward to a fourth term. In a BIN exclusive with our Morgan Wood, the mayor says affordable housing, low-cost supermarkets in the food deserts, and the former school principal says a focus on third-grade literacy tops his agenda. But on election night, the mayor savored his more than 70% win.
23: It means that the work we were doing in Newark, people respected it, they saw it, and they voted for it. And I appreciate that. And I thank God for allowing me the opportunity to do this for four more years.
22: And Mayor Baraka is using his win to encourage black people. Voting is more vital now than ever.
23: It's going to mean more difficult times for us, which means we have to 10 toes down, work as hard as we can, get as many people out to vote as we can. We have to vote in every single election that comes about.
22: things were pretty shaky on the highway leading from the Cross Bronx Expressway westbound to the GW Bridge. Debris was falling and hitting cars. The Port Authority is investigating on the roadway that is leading to the lower level of the GW. New Jersey Governor Mikey Sherrill says crews are making repairs to make sure the roadways are safe. Stabbed in the back on the number 4 train platform in Harlem at Lexington and 125th. And the image was bizarre. The victim was rolled to the ambulance in a wheelchair. He was on his cell phone, but there was a sharp object seen sticking out of his back. Police are looking for two suspects in ski masks. Another train attack, this one deadly in the Bronx, ends with a man killed and another under arrest. It happened at 242nd Street and Van Cortlandt Park subway station on Wednesday. They found a man unconscious and not responsive, later pronounced dead at a hospital. Police arrested Keith Plummer of Queens and charged the 68-year-old with manslaughter. If you can be anonymous, how honest would you be about your job? The state of New Jersey is hoping state workers let it all out. Levon Putney reports.
2: Governor Sherrill's chief operating officer and civil service commissioner leading the survey, which will focus on job satisfaction, workplace environment, training, resources and technology, along with chances to grow within a career and how well a worker is set up to help state residents in their departments and agencies. They say the responses will be anonymous and confidential with a goal of making state services work as well and efficient as possible in the Garden State. I'm Levon Putney.
22: How would you like to tell your life story as a work of art? The People's Artist, Alethea Brown, invites you to bring small photos and small pieces of objects with sentimental value for an interactive event. May 16th, 6 p.m. to 9 p.m. for the Art Workshop Remembrances at the Children's Art Carnival, located at 62 Hamilton Terrace in Harlem. I'm Vanessa Tyler on New York's BIN 1600, your home for Black News First.
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3: This is Layla Ali, undefeated world champion Hall of Fame boxer, wellness advocate, and CEO of Layla Ali Lifestyle. My father, Muhammad Ali, was more than a champion in the ring. He was a global voice for courage, conviction, faith, and justice. The Muhammad Ali Center celebrates his life, his principles, and his willingness to stand for something bigger than himself, reminding us of the power of purpose.

0: 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I'm Layla Ali, and my history lives here.
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4: The Voting Rights Act of 1965.
5: It's hard for me to understand the Supreme Court's rationale. I understand we want to get beyond racial issues, but we're not yet at that place.
3: Gutted by the Supreme Court.
6: Tennessee Republicans have approved a new congressional map that breaks up a majority black House district centered in Memphis.
4: Reactions in our voice.
7: So what that translates into is this. It's okay to discriminate against Democrats who are black, but it's not okay to discriminate against black Democrats.
3: Are on the Black Information Network.
8: The opinions, beliefs, and viewpoints expressed in this commentary are those of the author and do not necessarily represent those of BIN and its founding partners and employees. Now it's time to bring the funk with Roland S. Martin.
9: Louisiana's MAGA Governor Jeff Landry canceled the congressional portion of their election. They are voting on Saturday in Louisiana, and we need to have a massive, massive black voter turnout. I talked with Congressman Cleo Fields of Louisiana, whose district is the one that has been gutted by the Supreme Court decision in the Louisiana versus Calais case. This is what he told me on Roland Martin Unfiltered.
10: It's a terrible day in America, and I tell people here in Louisiana, look, don't stop voting. You need to vote, and you need to vote as often as you know you can, because this too shall pass. We've seen these tough times before. You know, Plessy v. Ferguson. It came out of the state of Louisiana when a Supreme Court said it was legal to be separated. So we just have to keep fighting. And I think Reverend Barber is right. You know, it is terrible what's taking place today, but you can't give up on that precious right to vote. You gotta fight even more profusely for it.
9: I also talked with activist Gary Chambers, who implored African Americans to vote no on all of the constitutional amendments being advanced on Saturday, saying that this would deal a major blow to the efforts of, again, MAGA Governor Jeff Landry, someone who has no respect for black voters and is absolutely driving a hardcore right-wing influence in Louisiana. There are way too many black folks in Louisiana for there not to be a massive turnout. And we need a minimum of 70% of all eligible black voters to turn out. Now is the time to flex our power. I'm Roland Martin on the Black Information Network.
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3: Born of the boroughs.
6: Here's what's trending this hour. President Trump says China's president told him China is not giving any military equipment to Iran. In an interview with Fox News' Sean Hannity after his bilateral summit, Trump said China's president quickly added that China does get its oil from Iran and he'd like to see the Strait of Hormuz opened. A multi-day severe weather outbreak is targeting parts of the central U.S. And Vice President J.D. Vance says American taxpayers have faced decades of fraud within the federal government. I'm Amber Payton, and that's what's trending.
3: Sports on the Black Information Network.
11: The NBA playoffs continue on the hardwood in the Motor City. James Harden and the Cleveland Cavaliers took down the Detroit Pistons in Game 5 of the Eastern Conference semifinals.
12: Seven to shoot, accelerates left, step back in.
11: Series now shifts back to Cleveland, waiting on standby, the Knickerbockers from New York. Major League Baseball has been around since 1903. During that time, no black woman has ever held a majority ownership stake in one of its franchises. Until now. Kwanzaa Jones is part of the investor group led by her husband, Jose Feliciano, of Clear Lake Capital. They could be the proud owners of the San Diego Padres for $3.9 billion.
12: Tends a drive to deep left field. It is gone.
0: lead us up to vote on the issue in the coming weeks. 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I'm Ray Harris on the Black Information Network.
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2: Well, Jamie Foxx is back in the headlines as new baby news sparks online buzz. Reports say the actor and comedian is expecting his third child, his first with girlfriend Alice Huckstep. But at the same time, a past joke from Foxx's 2024 Netflix comedy special is resurfacing, where he joked about swearing off dating white women. The clip is now making the rounds on social media, adding another layer to the conversation. With Foxx and Huckstep, they've been together on and off since 2022, and the details about the baby have not yet been announced. And comedian Lil Rel Howery is speaking out after backlash from a controversial moment at Kevin Hart's Netflix roast. Fellow comedian Tony Hinchcliffe, who is white, is under fire for making a joke referencing George Floyd, which critics are calling offensive and inappropriate. Lil Rel said the joke went too far, calling it disgusting and adding he would have walked out if he had been there. Floyd's family is also responding, saying the moment is harmful, especially for his young daughter. So far, neither Hinchcliffe nor Netflix has publicly addressed the criticism. With the latest in entertainment at 17 and 47 minutes past each hour, I'm Bree Wood on the Black Information Network, your home for Black news first.
3: In 1983, while serving as the commanding deputy general at Fort Leavenworth, Kansas, General Colin Powell came across two small alleys dedicated to the Buffalo Soldiers. Realizing the Buffalo Soldiers deserved more recognition for their contributions to American military history, General Powell launched a campaign to get the all-black Army regiment properly honored. Through his support and the fundraising efforts of historian Carlton Philpott, a monument honoring the Buffalo Soldiers was officially erected on July 25, 1992. Texas sculptor Eddie Dixon constructed the monument, which shows a lone black soldier on horseback. Colin Powell, the highest-ranking black military officer during his time of service, went on to become the first black Secretary of State. He is credited with being one of the first political figures to acknowledge America's all-black Buffalo Soldiers Regiment. And that's a fact. This is Wesson Tishome for the Black Information Network.
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6: And I'm Nicole Deal. 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
5: Charlotte, North Carolina's search for an interim mayor is drawing response. Charlotte NAACP branch president Corrigan Mack, who is black, has released a statement regarding what she says are lobbying efforts by white candidates for the interim seat left vacant by African-American Mayor Vi Lyles. The statement read in part, "Our mayor, who recently resigned, is a black woman who is a registered Democrat."
7: And the reason I said it is because all over the country, black representation is being stripped. We have two specific lawsuits that we're all looking at, both Louisiana as well as in Alabama.
5: Mack expressed their concerns after former Charlotte Mayor Jennifer Roberts said, quote, she's willing to serve as interim mayor after Lyles' decision to step down on June 30th.
6: A black mother of three is dealing with the long healing process doctors say she faces after being hit by a train. Sonja Celius is from Phoenix, Arizona. She's now dealing with the medical aftermath of being struck by a train on April 25th. Her injuries are being described as very severe, and both of her legs have been amputated. Her daughter describes the initial news as devastating and emotionally crushing. The accident is still under investigation, with the rail crossing being flagged for safety concerns in the past. Celius remains hospitalized in critical condition, facing a long recovery. Now to Illinois, where the city of Chicago is expanding the crisis assistance response and engagement program citywide. Black Mayor Brandon Johnson says the expansion builds upon his administration's commitment to expand public mental and behavioral health resources throughout the city.
8: We solidify our commitment to prioritizing compassion over criminalization, treatment over trauma, and to meeting our people where they are with the support that they need.
6: The CARE program deploys trained behavioral health professionals and EMTs to respond to individuals experiencing mental health crises and socio-emotional distress. The program previously only operated in six police districts.
5: Now to Florida and its attorney general. He's escalating his fight with the NFL over its diversity hiring policy known as the Rooney Rule. AG James Uthmeyer has now issued a subpoena to the league, arguing the rule requiring teams to interview minority candidates for top jobs may violate state laws against race-based hiring. While the NFL recently updated its website and said some policies were misrepresented, Uthmeyer says those changes only raise more questions. And finally, thousands gathered at Howard University for the 158th commencement convocation while a new HBCU-themed store opened its doors. The HBCU News store is owned by Sandra Long, who is Black. It opened at Union Station in D.C. The store offers a variety of HBCU-related merchandise and celebrates the culture and legacy of HBCUs. I'm Mike Moore, along with Nicole Deal, on your home for 24/7 News, the Black Information Network.
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9: In March of 1960, a group of students at Southern University in Baton Rouge, Louisiana, attempted to desegregate local eating spaces through peaceful protests at a Crest department store, a Greyhound bus station, and a Simon's drugstore. The students were met with violence and insults, and the president of Southern University warned them that their participation in these protests would result in their expulsion. In all, 16 students were either expelled or forced to leave Southern University and attend other schools. In response to the expulsion, the Kennedy administration filed a legal brief in support of the students, and in December of 1961, the NAACP's legal department took up the case. Future Supreme Court Justice Thurgood Marshall argued the case in front of the Supreme Court, which unanimously decided that the students should not have been expelled for their anti-segregation protests. In 2013, Southern University awarded honorary degrees to 7 of the students expelled over the nonviolent demonstrations. And that's a fact. I'm Callie Cole for the Black Information Network.
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0: 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And here's how it works. 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Amazon is betting that people are willing to pay extra for speed and convenience, especially for last-minute items like paper towels, snacks, medicine, or groceries. And for a lot of us busy families and parents or people working long hours, that convenience may be hard to pass up, even with the extra fees. The company says the service will run 24 hours a day in many cities as Amazon continues pushing to make delivery almost instant. 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
10: Tuesday, former President Barack Obama made a surprise visit to a taco shop in Austin, Texas.
12: Thank you, guys.
13: Thank you so much.
12: All right, everybody, remember the vote.
10: Obama was there to show support for Democratic candidates in the Lone Star State. He's supporting U.S. Senate candidate James Tallarico and Gina Hinojosa, who is running for governor. Obama didn't talk much about politics with customers at the shop, but he did refer to Hinojosa and Tallarico as the outstanding next governor and senator.
11: World Cup soccer matches are just 1 month away. Many hotel owners in Los Angeles are not excited. Jeff Zarinam runs the Hollywood Hotel in L.A. He says the World Cup is not filling up his rooms.
14: It looks like it's turning out to be a bust in terms of business for hotels.
11: He says he's only expected to fill up about 65% of his rooms next month. The American Hotel and Lodging Association says 70% of L.A. hotels are seeing disappointing numbers for the World Cup timeframe.
10: A couple of mayors in two of New Jersey's largest cities are staying in office. Newark Mayor Ross Baraka is the projected winner. He thanked his wife, children, and supporters during his acceptance speech Tuesday night.
13: I think that we got 4 more years to do that. It's all fit with the will of the people here in this city who love, obviously, the work that we're doing. We thank you for your continued support.
10: This will be a fourth term for the Black Democrat. In Patterson, Mayor Andre Saya won re-election. Saya vows to build new housing on vacant land, improve parks, and make more road repairs as he heads for a third term.
11: 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It's the first higher education institution to have innovative personal care retail technology. The vending machine offers shampoo, conditioners, and body care products. 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This initiative represents a growing business model in the beauty retail sector, offering franchise opportunities for entrepreneurs.
10: I'm Misty Jordan, along with Esther Dillard, on your home for Black News First, the Black Information Network. 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
5: President Trump is temporarily off the hook for his $83 million defamation award to writer E. Jean Carroll. A federal appeals court ruled this week that President Trump doesn't need to make the multi-million dollar payment until the Supreme Court either reviews the case or decides to pass on it. It comes after Trump's legal team asked the Second U.S. Court of Appeals in New York City to pause its earlier ruling. The cost of the war in Iran has risen to $29 billion. That's according to the Pentagon's official testimony before a House Appropriations Subcommittee. The total is up from about $25 billion late last month. Meanwhile, Iran's top negotiator said the U.S. will have to accept his country's peace plan or else American taxpayers will pay the price. President Trump has so far rejected Iran's proposals. And that's your Washington Roundup. I'm Mike Moore on your home for 24/7 News, the Black Information Network.
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0: At HBCUs, the band is more than entertainment. It's heartbeat, history, and heat. At the Black Information Network, we honor the musicians who bring soul to every step. The drum lines that don't miss. The horns that lift the spirit. The dancers who move like memory itself. We follow students balancing 18 credit hours and 6 a.m. practices. We talk to band directors who are part coach, part mentor, and part musician. And we celebrate the Black excellence on display in every halftime performance, where discipline meets tradition and rhythm meets resistance. This is not just sound. It's identity. It's Black joy at 120 beats per minute. And it's legacy passed down in notes, movements, and uniforms. Warm with pride. The HBCU Marching Band is a classroom, ministry, and a second home. And every performance is a reminder. We've got something nobody else can match. With Black News First, this is the Black Information Network.
15: I'm Amber Payton with BIN News Now. Chicago is expanding its CARE mental health response program citywide. Black Mayor Brandon Johnson says it builds on efforts to expand behavioral health resources.
8: We solidify our commitment to prioritizing compassion over criminalization.
15: The program sends trained mental health professionals and EMTs to respond to people in crisis and previously operated in only 6 police districts. Civil rights groups are gathering in Montgomery, Alabama this weekend for a voting rights march as part of the All Roads Lead to the South movement. The march follows a U.S. Supreme Court decision allowing Alabama to use its 2023 congressional map, which critics say weakens Black voting power. And 100 Black Men of Central Ohio has awarded its first scholarships honoring Master Sergeant Tyler Simmons. 2 Columbus seniors will each receive $1,500 in memory of Simmons, who was killed in Iraq. Get BIN News Now on demand 24/7 on the iHeartRadio app.
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17: Vote yes! You're telling everyone you're a racist.
18: A Klan rally is the way many have described what happened in the Tennessee State House as the white majority gleefully stripped Black voters of their rights and took away the only Democratic district in Black Memphis of all places. Joining me is Tennessee State Senator London Lamar. Senator Lamar, welcome to the Black Information Network.
19: Thank you so much. Happy to be here.
18: The nation is watching what happened in Tennessee. Talk about

0: But I hope this is a wake-up call to our community that even though they've taken this move, we still have the ability to fight back. See, in their efforts to gain another Republican district, instead of making a solid red Republican district, they made these districts more blue, right? And so I think that they could see themselves shooting themselves in the foot where these districts are now becoming more at play. So you think that right now you'd be having 9 congressional districts out of Tennessee, but lo and behold, you could end up with 3 new Democratic districts if people turn out to vote.
1: You're 35, the youngest, at least one of the youngest lawmakers in the legislature. I'm sure your parents, your grandparents told you how things used to be in good old Tennessee. Did you ever think you would see this?
0: One of my favorite people in the world is my grandmother, and she lived in a time before the Voting Rights Act, when through Jim Crow and all the difficulties that came with. And she was so proud to see her baby girl walk into office and be and make history and now finishing my 8 years in office. And she knows that I'm able to serve based on the sacrifices of her and her community that come before me. And to see those rights being taken away after so many sacrifices hurts.
1: What is the game plan moving forward?
0: I think the game plan moving forward is that these new congressional districts, my congressional district that I'm running in, the new 9 and the others, if we mobilize Black voters and Democratic voters who've been sitting, historically been sitting at home the last couple of years, and get them to turn out to vote, all of these districts could actually be at play.
1: Tennessee Democrat State Senator London Lamar, please keep us up to date.
0: Sure will. Thank you so much, Vanessa.
1: With Black News First, I'm Vanessa Tyler on the Black Information Network.
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4: I'm Bill Black with another Bet You Didn't Know music fact. All right, class, today let's talk about the song that got away. So this is New Edition. You know, Ronnie, Bobby, Ricky, Mike, Johnny, Ralph. And they've given us hits throughout the years like If It Isn't Love, Candy Girl, and Can You Stand the Rain? Then there was the song that was written with New Edition in mind, but kind of got away. Let me explain. Let's take it back to 1985 and the movie Crush Groove, starring Blair Underwood, Sheila E., and a slew of rappers like LL Cool J, Run DMC, The Fat Boys, and even New Edition was in the movie. Producers Jimmy Jam and Terry Lewis were asked to write a ballad for the love scene of the movie. But due to contract negotiations, New Edition's label would not allow them to record the song for the soundtrack. The song instead went to the Force MDs. The song, Tender Love. I'm Bill Black with another Bet You Didn't Know music fact on the Black Information Network.
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6: I'm Vanessa Tyler on New York's BIN 1600, your home for Black News First. The win was big. Newark Mayor Ross Baraka looking forward to a fourth term. In a BIN exclusive with our Morgan Wood, the mayor says affordable housing, low-cost supermarkets in the food deserts, and the former school principal says a focus on third-grade literacy tops his agenda. But on election night, the mayor savored his more than 70% win.
7: It means that the work we were doing in Newark, people respected it, they saw it, and they voted for it. And I appreciate that. And I thank God for allowing me the opportunity to do this for four more years.
6: And Mayor Baraka is using his win to encourage Black people. Voting is more vital now than ever.
7: It's going to mean more difficult times for us, which means we have to 10 toes down, work as hard as we can, get as many people out to vote as we can. We have to vote in every single election that comes about.
6: Things were pretty shaky on the highway leading from the Cross Bronx Expressway westbound to the GW Bridge. Debris was falling and hitting cars. The Port Authority is investigating on the roadway that is leading to the lower level of the GW. New Jersey Governor Mikey Sherrill says crews are making repairs to make sure the roadways are safe. Stabbed in the back on the number 4 train platform in Harlem at Lexington and 125th. And the image was bizarre. The victim was rolled to the ambulance in a wheelchair. He was on his cell phone, but

0: There was a sharp object seen sticking out of his back. Police are looking for two suspects in ski masks. Another train attack, this one deadly in the Bronx, ends with a man killed and another under arrest. It happened at 242nd Street and Van Cortlandt Park subway station on Wednesday. They found a man unconscious and not responsive, later pronounced dead at a hospital. Police arrested Keith Plummer of Queens and charged the 68-year-old with manslaughter. If you can be anonymous, how honest would you be about your job? The state of New Jersey is hoping state workers let it all out. Levon Putney reports.
1: Governor Sherrill's chief operating officer and civil service commissioner leading the survey, which will focus on job satisfaction, workplace environment, training, resources, and technology, along with chances to grow within a career and how well a worker is set up to help state residents in their departments and agencies. They say the responses will be anonymous and confidential, with a goal of making state services work as well and efficient as possible in the Garden State. I'm Levon Putney.
0: How would you like to tell your life story as a work of art? The people's artist, Alethea Brown, invites you to bring small photos and small pieces of objects with sentimental value for an interactive event. May 16th, 6 p.m. to 9 p.m. for the Art Workshop Remembrances at the Children's Art Carnival, located at 62 Hamilton Terrace in Harlem. I'm Vanessa Tyler on New York's BIN 1600, your home for Black News First.
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13: The opinions, beliefs, and viewpoints expressed in this commentary are those of the author and do not necessarily represent those of BIN and its founding partners and employees.
5: Kevin Samuels told Hard Truths, and Hard Truths are in short supply. I am James T. Harris, and I have something to say. 4 years after Kevin Samuels passed, his absence is still being felt. Not because every man agreed with him, but because he said what too many are afraid to say. Men need discipline. Men need accountability. Men need purpose. Samuels built himself from the ground up in sales, marketing, consulting, long before the spotlight found him. And when it did, he didn't waste it. He told young men the truth about money, relationships, image, and responsibility. And he did it as something you almost never see represented honestly in today's culture. A black man and a Republican. Talking about self-reliance, personal responsibility, and building value instead of blaming the system that made people uncomfortable. But accountability always does. Kevin Samuels didn't tell men to complain. He told them to compete. Get your finances right. Get your body right. Get your mindset right. That message cut through a culture filled with distractions, broken families, and influencers pushing either victimhood or chaos. Samuels offered something different, a standard. And that's what's missing today. We've got no shortage of voices, but we've got a shortage of truth. And an even bigger shortage of voices willing to tell young black men that their future is in their hands, not in government programs, not in excuses, and not in grievance. Kevin Samuels understood that. And whether people liked it or not, he said it out loud. 4 years later, the silence is loud, and the lesson still stands, rise or stay average. I'm James T. Harris for the Black Information Network.
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6: Here's what's trending this hour. The Senate unanimously approved a resolution that withholds their pay while a government shutdown is underway. It will take effect after the midterms later this year. Secretary of State Marco Rubio says the U.S. is not asking for China's help when it comes to Iran. And the FAA is investigating after a laser was pointed at a passenger plane near Newark Liberty Airport. It happened just before 11:30 p.m. Wednesday night when the jet was about 14 miles away. I'm Amber Payton, and that's what's trending.
11: Black Information Network, Eye on HBCUs, covering the latest news, sports, and events at our historically black colleges and universities. 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

0: basketball into homes across the country for more than four decades. He joined Black Entertainment Television, also known as BET, in 1980, where he became the network's lead play-by-play announcer and helped shape how HBCU athletics were presented nationally. 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
5: I'm Ashley Young on the Black Information Network. Quakers have a long history of abolition. They saw the slave trade as a grave injustice against their fellow man and used the Golden Rule to argue against such inhumane treatment. Slavery would persist through the close of the Civil War, but the 1688 Germantown Quaker petition against slavery was the first document created in America that condemned slavery. And that's a fact. I'm Ashley Young on the Black Information Network.
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0: Nick Cannon is dealing with a major legal situation involving his former accountant. According to TMZ, federal prosecutors say the accountant is accused of stealing more than $2 million from Cannon over several years, using access to his accounts to fund a lavish lifestyle. The alleged scheme includes large cash withdrawals, online purchases, and travel expenses. Investigators say the suspect has since fled overseas and could be in Uganda. He now faces multiple charges, including wire fraud and tax evasion, as authorities work to bring him back to the U.S. And in more entertainment news, Queen Latifah is joining The Voice for its milestone 30th season. The hip-hop icon and award-winning actress is stepping into the red chair as a new coach this fall, marking her first time on the competition series. She joins a lineup that includes Kelly Clarkson and Adam Levine, bringing decades of music and entertainment experience to the show. Producers say Latifah's versatility across genres could make her a standout mentor. The Voice is set to premiere in September on NBC and Peacock. With the latest in entertainment at 17 and 47 minutes past each hour, I'm Bree Wood on the Black Information Network, your home for Black news first.
6: Harold George Belafonte Jr. was born March 1st, 1927 in Harlem, New York. He served in the U.S. Navy during World War II and then began his career as a singer in the 1950s.
7: I had to leave a little girl in Kingston.
6: His music combined elements of calypso and other Caribbean rhythms, and he became known for his hits like Deo and Jump in the Line.
8: Jump in the line.
6: Belafonte also acted in several TV shows and films, including the groundbreaking 1957 film Island in the Sun.
9: That was charity, Mr. Fleury. What we want is equality.
6: Belafonte was equally committed to social justice, working alongside Dr. Martin Luther King Jr. and other civil rights leaders. He used his platform to raise awareness on issues such as apartheid in South Africa and the fight for voting rights in the United States. Harry Belafonte passed away on April 25th at the age of 96, but his legacy will continue to live on through his contributions to music, film, and civil rights. Rest in power to the one and only Harry Belafonte. This is Bill Black on the Black Information Network.
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11: And I'm Nicole Deal on your home for 24/7 news, the Black Information Network.
10: We begin with Republican senators in Louisiana who are moving ahead with plans to eliminate one of two majority Black congressional seats. The aim is to complete the plan before the November midterm elections.
0: This comes following a recent U.S. Supreme Court ruling that struck down the state's congressional map as an illegal racial gerrymander. Georgia's governor has announced a special legislative session to redraw legislative voting districts for the 2028 elections.
8: in response to the same ruling. The decision has prompted various Republican-led states to dismantle districts with large minority populations that have elected Democrats, potentially impacting the balance of power in the House. The redistricting efforts are part of a broader national battle that has already involved about one-third of the states, with Republicans aiming to gain seats in states like Texas, Missouri, and Florida. I'm Morgan Wood on the Black Information Network.
11: Representative Yvette Clark, Black chair of the Congressional Black Caucus, has expressed concern over GOP-led redistricting efforts that could impact 19 members of the group. The Supreme Court's recent ruling on congressional maps has prompted Republican lawmakers in states like Louisiana and Alabama to redraw districts, potentially affecting the upcoming midterms. Representative Shamari Figgers of Alabama criticized the Supreme Court's decision, saying it hinders Black voters' ability to elect candidates of their choice. The redistricting efforts in states like Texas, Missouri, and North Carolina could also jeopardize the reelection chances of several CBC members. The CBC, which had a record 62 members, has faced challenges lately with the recent deaths and resignation of some members. In other news, Governor Pritzker and Black Mayor Brandon Johnson are pushing to bring the Democratic National Convention back to Chicago in 2028. Pritzker said Chicago set the standard for political conventions in 2024.
12: That convention generated $371 million in total economic impact while investing in all 77 of Chicago's neighborhoods. It put money in our workers' pockets, and we paid it all with private contributions.
11: Johnson hopes to once again show the nation the energy, hospitality, and spirit that Chicago can provide. Democratic National Committee officials recently wrapped up a three-day visit to the city as local leaders made their official bid to host the convention in 2028.
10: And finally, the Hudson, Catskill Housing Coalition, and Who We Be are organizing Juneteenth Week in Hudson from June 15th through the 19th, featuring events focused on Black history, political education, wellness, and community gathering. For more international, national, state, and local news impacting the Black community, listen to the Black Information Network on the iHeartRadio app or log on to BINnews.com. 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
10: Houston, Texas is expanding its Juneteenth celebrations this year with the launch of 19 Days of Juneteenth.
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15: If you had Xfinity back in 2023, you may want to check your email. That's because Comcast is now paying out millions after a massive data breach exposed customers' information. The company agreed to a $117 million settlement tied to a cyber attack that exposed things like usernames, passwords, birth dates, contact information, in some cases, the last four digits of your social security numbers. Now, here's the money part. Customers who got a breach notification from Comcast in December of 2023 could qualify for money. Some people may be eligible to claim up to $10,000 for things like fraud losses, identity theft issues, or time spent dealing with a breach. And if you don't want to submit paperwork or proof of losses, there's also an option for a smaller cash payment expected to be around $50. The deadline to file a claim is August 14th. With money news at 24 and 54 minutes past each hour, I'm Mimi Brown on your home for Black News First, the Black Information Network.

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2: I'm Misty Jordan.
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2: Baltimore Mayor Brandon Scott is reacting to the federal indictment against the owner and operator of the cargo ship that caused the Key Bridge to collapse. The Black mayor says their criminal charges support what the city has alleged from the beginning. The tragedy was not an unavoidable accident. It was a result of horrendous corporate conduct. Mayor Scott says six innocent workers lost their lives. Residents, businesses, commuters, taxpayers, and port communities have suffered enormous harm. The indictment alleges years of trying to hide dangerous conditions aboard the cargo ship, falsifying inspection records, and misleading federal investigators.
3: A Black man is being indicted for allegedly using Molotov cocktails to cause a fire at a bar in Charlotte, North Carolina. James Johnson Jr. allegedly used Molotov cocktails to start fires at the Garden Bar and Lounge. Police claim this all started after he was kicked out of the bar for harassing another customer. The fires caused around $90,000 worth of damage last month. Monday, Johnson was indicted on multiple charges, including possessing weapons of mass destruction and malicious use of explosives.
2: Now back to Maryland. The Annapolis Police Department will hold a Safe Gun Give Back program later this month. The event is scheduled to take place May 30th from 9 a.m. to 1 p.m. at police headquarters on Taylor Avenue. The program is voluntary. There will be no questions asked. Former Police Chief Edward Jackson said this about the program recently.
4: One of the most pressing problems in America right now is the availability of handguns and the hands that they fall into. So guns are nothing to play with.
2: It's an opportunity for the public to safely turn in unwanted firearms to help reduce gun violence in the community. All guns must be unloaded. However, ammunition will be accepted. Police will distribute a limited number of free gun locks.
3: And Atlanta is being ranked as the best city to start a career in. That's according to a new WalletHub study. The ranking was based on factors such as the availability of entry-level jobs, average monthly starting salary, and housing affordability. Atlanta was followed by Orlando, Austin, Tampa, and Miami. For at least 3 years in a row, LendingTree shows Atlanta has the highest percentage of Black-owned businesses in the nation.
2: I'm Misty Jordan, along with Esther Dillard, on your home for Black News First, the Black Information Network. Now, here's your Healthy Minute.
5: Are you drinking enough water throughout the day? Health experts say hydration needs can vary from person to person, but many adults should aim for about 8 to 12 glasses of water daily. Neha Vaez with the Cleveland Clinic says age, metabolism, activity level, and chronic medical conditions can all impact how much water your body needs. She also says it's important to increase your water intake when exercising or spending long periods outside in the heat. The reminder is especially important for Black communities where higher rates of high blood pressure, diabetes, and kidney disease can increase the risk of dehydration and heat-related illnesses. According to public health experts, dehydration can also contribute to fatigue, headaches, and heart strain. As temperatures continue to rise heading into the summer, doctors say staying hydrated is one of the simplest ways to protect your overall health. That's your Healthy Minutes. I'm Morgan Wood on the Black Information
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8: BIN News this hour. I'm Doug Davis. Coming up, we follow up on a story out of Memphis where Tennessee's House Speaker suspended the state's Democratic caucus following protests against a new congressional map that rips apart Memphis, the only Black majority district in the state. Plus, a major Georgia redistricting showdown is in the works where governor can't put Black voting power on the chopping block, and a warning from former President Barack Obama. We'll leave it right there for now, so stick around. But first, here's BIN News Now.
9: Chicago public school system is planning job cuts and larger class sizes as it faces a $732 million budget gap. CPS may cut central office staff, assistant principal funding, counselors, bilingual coordinators, sports, and music programs. Black Mayor Brandon Johnson is calling on state lawmakers to provide more funding. Georgia lawmakers are heading back to the state capitol this summer. Governor Brian Kemp has called a special session for June 17th to address district maps after a Supreme Court ruling limited the use of race in redistricting. The Georgia Democratic Party calls it an attempt to weaken black voting power. And the Los Angeles Sparks are honoring Basketball Hall of Famer Lisa Leslie with a statue outside of Crypto.com Arena. The two-time WNBA champion spent her entire 12-year career with the Sparks and had her number 9 jersey retired in 2010. Leslie, the first player in WNBA history to dunk in a game, will be recognized during a September ceremony. I'm Amber Payton with BIN News Now. Back to you, Doug.
8: All right, thanks and happy Thursday. Across the country, black lawmakers are up in arms about black voting rights. The latest in Tennessee, where Republican House Speaker Cameron Sexton suspended the Democratic caucus of their committee assignments after they protested a new congressional map that gutted the state's only majority black district. Fierce fighter Democrat African-American Justin Pearson went on Fox News Memphis to talk about why black lawmakers being part of committees is so critical.
10: In the committee is the opportunity where typically you have the chance to ask questions, offer amendments, and interrogate the legislation before it moves forward relatively rapidly. And so by taking away mostly black folks and all Democrats off of these committees, it is, again, a consolidation and a wielding of power.
8: Democrats say the move by Sexton is unprecedented. The removal likely silences the voices of 2 million Tennesseans from decisions regarding education, health care, and civil justice. Black Representative Justin Jones, another fierce fighter for civil rights, called the punishment racial retaliation. Meanwhile, the latest battleground over redrawing political maps is taking center stage in Georgia. Governor Brian Kemp is pushing for lawmakers to follow suit with other southern states. He made the announcement at a Senate campaign event for Republican Derek Dilley.
11: And I put a call out today. We'll be going back into special session middle of June for redistricting and also doing some election work we need to do.
8: The special legislative session will happen on June 19th under the Gold Dome. Kemp is ordering lawmakers to revisit the state's political map. The announcement comes after a U.S. Supreme Court ruling barring the use of race as a factor in redistricting. Civil rights groups warn the decision will likely no doubt